0: United States Supreme Court has agreed that the president does not have the authority to unilaterally impose tariffs.
1: Arizona Attorney General Chris Mayes, the administration says the tariffs are a way to combat forced labor in global supply chains. The Senate has passed a procedural vote that would fund the government through early December, setting up a vote on final passage later in the week.
2: Democratic buy-in is paramount to secure 60 votes and break a filibuster.
1: Fox's Chad Pergram, Majority Leader John Thune has said he wants to pass government funding legislation before the Senate leaves for August recess. 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
1: A feud between two Ohio Republican members of Congress boils over.
7: Calling the past 2 years pure hell for his family, Ohio Senator Republican Bernie Marino on X, issuing a blistering statement targeting his former son-in-law and current U.S. Rep. Max Miller, saying the congressman is unfit for office and should seek professional help. The conflict stems from the high-profile marriage, divorce, and custody battle between Miller and Emily Marino, who's accused Miller of abuse, something Miller's denied. The congressman also responding on X to his former father-in-law, accusing Marino of hiding from his own media circus and calling this all political. Miller is up for re-election this fall. Jeff Manasso, Fox News.
1: The House Ethics Committee is recommending the House censure North Carolina Republican Chuck Edwards after it found Edwards engaged in persistent, unprofessional, and inappropriate conduct toward two young female aides in his congressional office. Edwards has denied any of his conduct was intended as sexual or romantic in nature, but the committee said his behavior would leave a reasonable observer to interpret it as such. Canada's second largest airline says a brief strike has ended.
8: Canada's WestJet says it has reached a tentative agreement with flight attendants. WestJet is a major carrier between the U.S. and Canada. It canceled hundreds of flights over the weekend after the flight attendants walked off the job Sunday during the busy vacation season. The Canadian Union of Public Employees represents 4,400 flight attendants at WestJet. Reuters says the dispute was over pay. Flight attendants wanted to be paid from the time they check in until they clock out, not just for when the plane is flying. WestJet did not disclose details of the tentative agreement, which will go to a ratification vote.
1: Fox's Jenny Casola. I'm Lisa Lacerda. This is Fox News.
9: Too many politicians are only interested in padding their resumes and their wallets. I'm Michael Baumgartner, and I'm taking on the D.C. corruption. I sponsored a law banning representatives from trading stocks. Politicians shouldn't get rich on inside information, and they should remember that they're voting for you, not their pocketbooks. It's time members of Congress remember they were elected to serve, not to get rich. I'm Michael Baumgartner, candidate for Congress, and I approve this message because you deserve a government that you can trust.
10: 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Is that right?
11: 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Whenever they come out with a new model, they quit supplying parts for the one they just finished selling fairly quickly within a couple of years.
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5: 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To talk to Joe, call 888-941-PAGS. And now, it's Joe Pags.
13: And Joe is on vacation this week, much deserved. And it's so hard for those of us in this business to do that. I mean, just to take a few days and just go away. And I encourage people when they do it. I've been doing this for 52 years. I always encourage people, don't turn on a radio. Just get away from the news and find something else to do with your life. And this will all be here when you come back. Hey, it's Trey Ware. I'm in Texas, and I'm filling in for Joe. He's my friend. I've known him for 21 years. We worked across the street from each other for many, many years as competitors, and he was always a friendly competitor. And now we work at the same place together, and it's great to be on his team and have him on mine as well. I'm with an affiliate station, so we got a different phone number. The phone number that she just gave you is not this week. That'll come back next week when Joe comes back. But this week I got a new number for you, 210-599-5555, 210-599-5555. Where does a bear hunt for fish? I think we all know the answer to that, but I'm going to get into that a little bit later on. But before I do, I just want to talk about the election a little bit and take your calls. My friend Scott Presser just put something up a minute ago, and I think, and I could check with my producer who's been with me for 30 years, Elaine Rodriguez, and I could check with her and find out. I think this is right. We were the first ones to interview Scott many years ago when he was just getting interested in trying to help Republicans and more the country survive than just Republicans. What you'll find out about me if you listen this week, if I don't run you off and you decide to stay with me this week, I'm not a Republican. I'm not a Democrat. I'm not an independent. You know what I am? I'm an American, and I care about this country, and I want this country to be around for my grandkids. And I have two beautiful granddaughters who are moving into their own lives, both of them in college, and I want them to have what I had and what my parents had and my grandparents had, which was a great country where you could start with nothing and build something and make something out of yourself. Self-governance, merit, you know, you're judged on your merit and so on, and that you had the equal opportunity. Not the equal outcome, which is exactly what the commies want to do right now, but the equal opportunity to pursue happiness. It was just yesterday that I celebrated at my house, I celebrated the 250th anniversary of the signing of the Declaration of Independence. And what a group of guys they were to stand up. And they were young guys, with the exception of Ben Franklin. He was the oldest one there. But they were a bunch of young guys who said, you know what, I'm willing to die for this country. And many of them did die at the very beginning of this country, the 56 signers of the Declaration of Independence. On August 2nd, 1776, John Hancock, of course, led the 56 men who signed it, and it was punishable by hanging, and they knew it was, and they were willing to be hung. How many people today would hang for our Constitution? Only 41% said that they support the Constitution today. 33% are proud of the United States. You know what the United States has become for far too many people, not only here but around the world? A giant vending machine. How much can I suck out of the United States of America? You were watching all that stuff that went on with the Somalians up in Minnesota and all the fraud, and now it's all over the country. We have so much Medicare and Medicaid fraud everywhere, and it's worldwide. We're talking about billions and billions and billions of dollars. Well, that wasn't the plan for this country. The plan for this country was self-government, individual rights, and you are judged based on your merit. So some of the 56 men who signed the Declaration of Independence were drawn and quartered. Some of them were burned out of their homes, had their families taken away from them, had their businesses rendered asunder. Ben Franklin, the oldest of all of them, said, "We must all hang together, or most assuredly we shall hang separately." It was one of the greatest documents that was ever written for the freedom of man. And today, as we head into the midterms, we are very close to losing all of that, guys. Now, please pay attention to what I'm about to say, and then you can call me. And if you disagree, then let me have it. But if you agree, I want to hear from you, too. Okay? I believe we're real close to losing it all. I think it's right here. I think the moment has come that we are on the precipice, staring into an abyss that we can't even see the bottom of. And it does hinge on these midterms. I know, gosh, I've been here for 63 years, and I've been involved in politics for most of that. I was raised by a father who believed that you got to be involved, you got to watch and read everything, and I did. And, of course, as I said, I've been on radio for 52 years, so I've seen it all. And I've heard it all every year. Well, this is the most important election that we're ever going to have. And you know what? At that time, those people who said that were absolutely true and correct. But this is it, baby. You lose this one in the midterms, and your borders open up again. President Trump and everything that he is accomplishing for this country goes away because he will be impeached at the very least. And probably they will be able to do so much more in hindering his agenda and keeping him from carrying through with the America First agenda. We have a guy running in Texas who is nothing more than a commie who, throughout his entire life here in Texas in politics, James Talarico, I call him Talacripo because he's got a, man, the first thing he said when he was asked, what's the number one issue? He said, trans kids. We got to transition these kids, man. Either using drugs or surgery, but we got to transition. That's his number one thing in Texas. And I'm like, you do realize, you can read the room, right, James? You do understand where you are. But see, even things have changed in Texas because California ran a whole bunch of people off, and so did New York, and they came to Texas and Florida. So we're dealing with something that could be a change here. And if he wins in Texas, we're facing an open border. We're facing gun confiscation because these are the kind of things that he has stood for so long. And all that stupidity we went through 4 years ago where they were talking about we got to transition all these children. Joe Biden, and it's on my ex account. Joe Biden saying, if an 8 or a 10-year-old decides they want to go trans because that makes them feel better for life, then we should give them the surgery absolutely free. Taxpayers should fund it. Oh, by the way, Talarico believes that Mary could have and possibly should have aborted Jesus. In his own words, it's on my ex account, at Trey Ware Show, T-R-E-Y-W-A-R-E. I was so happy last week when I learned that Elon Musk was getting back in the game. His super PAC has more than $100 million that he wants to spend for America. Not for Republicans, guys. I don't care about the stupid jerseys, okay? For too long, they played on the same team, and then they came out on the field, and one was wearing a blue jersey, and the other was wearing a red jersey. I don't care about that. What I care about is, what are you doing? What is your track record? What have you done for this country, and are you putting America first? A new CNN poll, if you believe it, one-third of Democrat voters identify now as communists. They call them socialists. There's no such thing as a socialist. If you call yourself a socialist, you're a communist. It has become more mainstream in the Democrat Party than ever before. In fact, their number one litmus test right now, are you ready for candidates? Do you hate Jews? Well, they call it Israel. Do you hate Israel? Their guys have said over and over again, we will have a candidate for president in 2028 that hates Israel. And they're pretty much there. You look at their leading candidates, and every one of them hate Israel, our closest ally. But it's not so easy this time for them to cheat the vote like I believe they have done in the past. In Virginia, their governor up there, Spanberger, restored the voting rights to 66,000 felons yesterday. Of course, encouraging them to vote Democrat on November 3rd. You know why? Because she's got to have them. They can't run a legitimate election and expect to win. They can't. If they run in a legitimate and they do it straight up and the way it's supposed to be done, then they don't win. And that's why they got to cheat to vote. They cheat by mail. They did that in 2020. And now they're trying to cheat by having people who are not citizens vote in our elections. And we know there's about 280,000 across this country who are registered to vote in our election who are not citizens of this country. Pass the Save America Act and do it now. Back to Scott Pressler. He just put this up, and I shared it on my X account, at Trey Ware Show, at X-T-R-E-Y-W-A-R-E. I'm in tears. I'm screaming. The Pennsylvania Department of State just conducted one of the biggest purges ever. Democrats lost tens of thousands of voters. It's happening. It's actually happening. This is Scott saying this. Our work to clean the voter rolls is actually working. Sunlight is being the disinfectant. This is a massive, earth-shattering earthquake of epic proportions. Wait until you see how close we are to flipping Pennsylvania. My heart sings a tune loudly for all to hear. He's an amazing guy. And you know what? My respect for Joe Manchin has gone up as well. I haven't always been a big fan of Joe Manchin, but after what he told the folks at Face the Nation yesterday, what's her name, Brennan? Margaret Brennan? Maggie Brennan? I'm going to take a break. When I come back, I want you to hear this. I want you to hear what Manchin had to say. And then I want to hear from you about this election that's upcoming and whether or not you support the passing of the Save America Act. I talked to Chip Roy just a couple of hours ago on this show, who helped write the Save America Act. And you know what? It's Republicans. It's Rhino Republicans who are trying to kill the

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9: 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August is National Breastfeeding Month, and this is National WIC Breastfeeding Week. The United States Department of Agriculture releasing a proclamation saying human milk provides unique nutritional and non-nutritional benefits for an infant's growth and development, that it can reduce the risk of infectious and chronic disease, protect mothers and infants' health, and may reduce the risk of childhood obesity. The USDA's proclamation goes on to say the department and cooperating state health departments, territories, and tribal organizations promote and support breastfeeding as the best source of infant nutrition through the Special Supplemental Nutrition Program for Women, Infants, and Children, or WIC, and other nutrition assistance programs. The Centers for Disease Control and Prevention saying around 5% of babies are breastfed from birth in the U.S., but that number drops over the child's first year of life. 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I'm Lisa Brady, Fox News.
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0: for Joe this week. I appreciate Joe letting, you know, trusting me to do this, and I appreciate you putting up with me and Sam and everybody else. Polo, I appreciate you and Elaine and Don for helping us get through this all this week. And you too. And we got a special phone line this week. If you want to be in here with me, I love hearing from you guys, really. I mean, I'm not one of these guys that just likes to stand on a soapbox and just let you know how I feel and what I think without hearing back from you at 210-599-5555, 210-599-5555. I know one of Joe's affiliate stations, and so I got a special phone number for you this week and this week only, and that's it. You can call from anywhere in country on that line. We had calls today from Michigan and Florida and Kansas, all over the country, and I'm ready to hear from you too, no matter where you are. 210-599-5555. You can also hit me up on X at Trey Ware Show, TREYWARE. So, talking about the election, the midterms, as we roll in there, and of course the Save America Act. Here's Mayor Kami Mamdani in New York today.
1: How are you going to keep people from taking advantage of that, you know, that deal, basically, and is there going to be a limit on the number of items that someone can take that are discounted at that level from that essential basket?
2: Yes, okay.
3: So our RFP makes very clear that this is a program for New Yorkers to be able to put food on the table, not a program for people to be able to make a quick buck through reselling. I'm going to pass it over to our EDC head, G-PAC, to add some additional details.
0: Okay, before she talks, so what he's talking about is the food basket thing and these grocery stores that he's opening up and the food basket in those grocery stores that are meant for one thing and one thing only, and that is to run legitimate, privately owned businesses, restaurant businesses and places like that, grocery stores, bodegas, out of business. Okay, because that's what commies like to do. They have to control the means of production, and that's what this guy wants to do. But I find it very interesting that he's talking there about, oh, well, you know what, this is only for New Yorkers to come get free food. Well, hey, wait a minute. There's a bunch of Somalians up in Minnesota that might want some free food. What are you talking about? I mean, look, they cleaned out everything up in Minnesota. Ask Tim Walz. Oh, no, he'll lie to you about it. Ask J.D. Vance. He's in charge of the Fraud Commission. Ask Nick Shirley. He knows. Let's see what this girl's got to say about this now.
4: Yes, if you look at our RFP for the operator, we are looking to make sure that we target New Yorkers, whether it be a sort of a library card-esque thing, and also we manage who's buying and that is focused on everyday New Yorkers. So we are mindful of that, and so we're going to make sure that we have all the things in place to make sure that that does not happen.
0: Oh, I see. So what you have to show, guys, when you go get your free food or, you know, discounted food or whatever it is they're going to be doing at these grocery stores in New York, what you got to show is a picture ID proving that you are a citizen of New York. Stop and think about the hypocrisy of that for just a second. Because Kami Mamdani hates the idea of the Save America Act. He has said so. That's not me saying it. He said it. Hates the idea of it. Because, well, people won't be able to get an ID. They won't be able to vote if they don't have an ID. Well, in his city, people won't be able to eat. which is harder on you, voting or eating? Not eating, not voting. So you gotta have a picture ID in New York to go get food, but not to vote. This is where they get so screwed up on all this. Now, I know why Democrats do it. That's their constituency. They have to have people that are not citizens of this country voting the election if they want to win the election. They've made that perfectly clear. Alyssa Slotkin, she's a former CIA member, and now she's a senator. She said it last week. We can't win. Democrats can't win if the Save America Act passes, which is clearly saying that they have people who are not citizens of this country voting in our elections for the Democrats. That's an admission of it. Very clear. Now, we know why the Democrats want. That's their constituency. They want them to be able to vote. But it's Republicans who are holding this up. Well, we want to save the filibuster. We don't want to do anything to the filibuster. Well, as I've said over and over again, here's the deal. If you don't get rid of the filibuster and pass the Save America Act, the Democrats are going to get rid of the filibuster, and Donald Trump is going to be impeached, and the America First agenda is going to come to a screeching halt, and you're going to end up with a bunch of commies running this country. Joe Manchin told Margaret Brennan yesterday, no, I don't support commies. Listen to this.
5: Heather, could you ever support a self-described socialist candidate?
6: No.
7: No way. My God, no.
5: And even it surprises if they have some good ideas.
7: I support the good ideas, but how could you support some of the crazy stuff they're for? Have you seen their platform? They're for dismantling everything that we know, whether it be the structure of government,
0: yep,
7: Congress itself, or the Senate they want to get rid of. And then they start talking about all the crazy things. No police, no this, no this, no that.
0: Yeah.
7: Are you crazy? We want a crime.
0: No police and no prisons. How's that sound? Let's go to line one. Jaime's calling in from San Antonio, 210-599-5555. Trey Ware on the Joe Pags Show. Go right ahead, Jaime. What's on your mind?
2: Hey, Trey. Love hearing from you in the afternoon. But my thing is, with those grocery stores in New York, it's only going to feed white people and Jews, because all people of color don't know how to get their IDs. So how are they going to be feeding the needy? I mean, it's ridiculous. I mean, they can't get IDs to vote. How can they get an ID for groceries? I don't understand that. I mean, it's just ridiculous of their logic. It's just sad. It is very sad.
0: Well, it is very sad. And, Jaime, thank you for your call from San Antonio to 210-599-5555. And the point is, every time you say that women or people of color can't get an ID to vote, what you're saying is you're being a racist and you're being misogynist, because you're saying that women and people of color are not capable of figuring out how to do that. That's one of the most racist and one of the most misogynist things I've ever heard anybody say. Of course they can. And by the way, just in case you don't realize how this works, and maybe you don't because there hadn't been a whole lot of talk about the details of it. If you show up, first of all, nobody has to re-register. If you are already registered to vote, you do not have to re-register to vote. So if you're registered and, you know, you've been voting for quite some time, then forget about it. This is not even something for you to even think about. Now, the Democrats are lying when they say, oh, no, everybody has to go back to line one and re-register. No, you don't. No, you don't. And the other thing is, if you show up at the polling place to cast your vote and you don't have proof of citizenship, that's okay. You sign an affidavit there, and the affidavit says, yes, I am a citizen of the United States. You cast your vote. They hang on to your vote, and then they check it. And if indeed you are a citizen of the United States, they count your vote. If not, it's not counted. Now, that's pretty simple. That makes a whole lot of sense, and it helps protect who we are in this country. But that's not what the Democrats want to do. They don't care about protecting this country. I'll take more of your calls coming back. It's the Joe Pags Show. I'm Trey Ware, filling in this week for Joe Pags.
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9: News. I'm John Saucier. President Trump says the United States and Iran have begun a new round of peace talks after he called off massive strikes against the country over the weekend.
10: This is the last chance. This is not something that, if it doesn't happen, this is the last chance for them to sign a good document.
9: More than two dozen Democratic states filing lawsuit against the Trump administration over new tariffs imposed on 60 U.S. trade partners. Arizona Attorney General Chris Mays says the president does not have the right to impose tariffs, arguing only Congress has that authority.
11: Every court, including the United States Supreme Court, has agreed that the president does not have the authority to unilaterally impose tariffs.
9: The administration says tariffs are a way to combat forced labor and global supply chains. 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
12: It's time for your Walla Walla Valley weather update. Tonight you'll see areas of smoke with otherwise clear skies, while winds average around 5 to 7 miles an hour and temperatures settle near 50 degrees. Tomorrow you'll see more areas of smoke with sunny skies, while winds average around 5 to 8 miles an hour and temperatures reach highs around 90 degrees. There's an air quality alert in effect until further notice due to the smoke from the wildfires. Be sure to avoid being outdoors for extended periods of time without PPE. Download the Elkhorn mobile app at elkhornmediagroup.com.
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0: Rock and roll, baby, rock and roll. Bring it to me. Yeah. It is the Joe Pags Show. Trey Ware filling in for Joe Pags. Special line this week at 210-599-5555. Brandon Gill. Brandon Gill's an amazing guy, 32 years old, family man, and he is amazing. Anytime he's on one of these committees and he's questioning these witnesses, I love it. I just absolutely love it. He's got some thoughts about the midterms I'm going to share with you in a second, but first I want to go back to the phones, call line one, and Mike from San Antonio at 210-599-5555. Trey, we're in for Joe Pags. Hi, Mike. What's on your mind?
22: Hey, Trey, just on the subject of you talking about this voter ID and all that, just to say a thing I do now, anywhere I go that they ask for my ID, I immediately make the comments to them, oh, you don't have any black customers or housewives, do you, for customers? How do you guys stay in business? I don't know how you guys stay in business. And the only other comment I want to make is, where are the Republicans, man, in these voting? I mean, where is the advertising, the only thing I see around San Antonio is Talafrico signs. That's all I see.
0: Oh, yeah.
22: Where are these guys? I mean, I don't understand it.
0: I don't understand it either. And, Mike, thank you for the call. I appreciate it from beautiful San Antonio. I don't know. It mystifies me as well. The Republicans have way more money than the Democrats do, although Talacripo, as he's called by some, he's got a whole lot more money than Paxton. and has brought in a whole lot more money than Paxton because he's getting a lot of money from outside the state and outside the country, as a matter of fact. There's a lot of people. Texas has been a dream of the left for a long time. They know if they can flip Texas, even turn it purple, they don't have to turn it completely blue, but if they can just turn it purple, then they're going to lock up the White House. They'll have the whole ball of wax at that point. Brandon Gill from Texas is talking about that race, and then he talks about the midterms nationally. So listen to him here. He's really got
1: great
0: ideas. Well,
1: first of all, you never take any race for granted. And I would always point out that I think we've seen this sort of narrative during the past several cycles. We saw it with Senator Cruz, that the Democrats are going to come in, they're going to flip Texas blue, they're going to elect the first Texas Democratic senator in a long time, and they spend a lot of money and they make a big fuss about it, and then they end up losing to the Republican. And I think we're going to see a similar pattern this cycle. Now, with that said, I think that Republicans have to recognize that this isn't an election that we can take for granted. We've got to make sure that we're getting out to the polls. Tallarico is a radical, radical leftist. This is somebody who's talked about putting a welcome mat on our southern border. Somebody who, you know, God is non-binary.
3: But he also
1: obsessed
3: says
1: with transgender kids. I mean, yeah. He's got a long history of really embracing every woke, weird aphorism that the left pushed. Without any irony at all, by the way.
0: By the way, yes. And so when you're looking at somebody like this Tallarico guy, or you're looking at these others that are running, like this El Said guy up in Michigan tomorrow, who is leading, by the way, by way more than just a little bit of double digits. He's way out in front of what's happening up there. The Democrat Party is unrecognizable at this point. It truly is. They have become something so radical that you can't even tell who they are right now. And you know what? That's fine. That's fine. Because if we can keep them being that radical, America's not ready for that yet. But what it's going to take is the rest of us who have common sense, who believe in this country, who believe in self-governance, who believe in freedom and all those things that we were founded on, we have got to turn out. And I know, man, midterms are like, I don't want to mess with that. I don't want to have to think about that. I don't want to have to go to the polls. What's what? Why are you bothering me? Well, because this is the whole ball of wax. This truly is the whole thing. The America First agenda that Donald Trump is championing will go away. And they've made that abundantly clear, that they are after not just Donald Trump and the Republicans. They're after the country and thereby after you and your family. So the president had some things to say about Iran today, and I don't know, whether or not he follows through and pulls the trigger on these folks. If, again, they tell him to go chop wood, I don't know. We're just going to have to find out. But he says they're going to be decapitated if they don't sign a thing really, really soon.
4: I think we're going to maybe get something, but I want to give them every last chance before decapitation. Very tough to do what we have planned, still planned. We'll see what happens. But it's a very, very tough thing to do. I think I'm very proud of the fact that I'll give people a chance. This is a big move. To do an attack that big on a country, I'd rather not do it. Now, we've already threw lots of large attacks, but they were normal large. Hopefully they'll come to their senses, because what happened, cannot have a nuclear weapon, but hopefully they'll come to their senses. So they called me and they said, please don't attack, we'll make a deal. That's the real truth, and everyone knows it. And who wouldn't call? And they found out through leaks and sleaze bags, a lot of sleaze bags, leakers. Uh-huh. Leakers should be put in jail.
0: Uh-huh.
4: They have to strengthen up the laws for leakers.
0: Yeah.
4: But in this case, leakers helped, because they said the severity of the attack, and Iran knew it. They knew what was coming. It was going to come last night, and it would have gone on for a long time, and there'd be essentially very little left. There'd be nothing left.
0: You know, I believe him. I really do. I have had the entire day to think on this, and I have vacillated back and forth about what, you know, where he is right now and being led around. And I do believe they have done that to him to a certain degree, like they have done to every other president for the past 47 years. They have strung him along and said, okay, we're going to do a deal. And the next thing you know, well, they don't do a deal, you know. And I think that President Trump started this very strong February 28th, and then about 60 days into it, everything stopped, and it became something other than what he was doing. And I believe the man's got a good heart. I really do. I think he cares about people, and he doesn't want to see unnecessary death. Here he is on Air Force One. Listen to this.
3: We just see how it is. We're ready to go anytime we want. Make a deal. I'm not looking to kill people. Because people die. A lot of people die.
0: I'm not looking to kill people because a lot of people die, and that's not what I want to do. And I believe him. So, not that it's going to mean anything to Jake Tapper and Dana Bash or, you know, Margaret Brennan or the rest of them, Kristen Welker. They're all going to jump on him, you know, the minute he pulls the trigger and goes big before he goes home and goes big against Iran, and then we have the dead bodies that are going to be shown on TV. They're still going to take in after him. They would take in after him if he solves cancer tomorrow, if he fixes AIDS, if you know, everything in the world was right. They're still going to take after. Oh, think of all the people that are going to be out of jobs now because they don't have a cancer to treat. You know, that's just the way they are. So I don't expect anything different out of them. But just looking at him today and that press conference he gave in the Oval Office after saying what he said on Air Force One, I just don't want people to die. If I can avoid that, then, you know, I'm going to try to avoid that. But they're never going to get a nuke, and they're going to have to open up the strait. And I think Marco Rubio said it best. He said they've never dealt with, well, let him say it to you.
5: I don't think the Iran regime has ever faced a president like President Trump, which is someone that actually takes action. You know, they got used to for 20 or 30 years, not just the U.S., but the broader world, allowing them to get away with things like lying, breaking deals, tricking people into agreements and so forth. In this particular case, they're pretty straightforward. Iran wants a nuclear weapon, and they were building a conventional missile shield they were going to hide behind. In essence, they wanted to be in a position a year and a half from now to be able to say, we have so many drones and so many missiles, you can't possibly defend against them. That's the place they wanted to get to. President Trump said, I'm not going to let you get to that place. And he went after, wiped out their Navy, wiped out their Air Force, wiped out their missile defenses, wiped out their launchers, wiped out their factories that make all of these things, and severely degraded their defense capabilities. Now these...
0: All that is 100% true. I think Marco Rubio will be remembered as the greatest Secretary of State this country's ever had, and I've seen a lot of them since the mid, you know, 1950s and 60s. But I think the time has come, and those who are not, you know, stricken with TDS can see clearly that President Trump has given the Iranians every chance possible. They are destroyed economically. Scott Bessent has done an amazing job with economic fury. They have an incredibly high inflation rate. Only 35, I think it was 35 million of them are working right now. It's a very small number how many are actually have jobs. It's an incredible thing that has happened to them over there, and the Iranian regime has caused this. The people in power are the ones who have done this. They are religious zealots who have to kill all the Jews and kill the Americans so their Mahdi comes back and rules the world, and you've heard all that. But I don't think anybody has been any more patient with them than President Trump. He could have punched the button, and they would have been done months ago. And because he's got this heart that he doesn't want to see people die, he has gone along and given them opportunity after opportunity after opportunity. And I think the last grain of sand has run through the hourglass. You tell me what you think. I'm going to have one more segment, a chance for us to talk about it. Is the time up for Iran? Is it time to pull the card? 210-599-5555, 210-599-5555. Again, from anywhere in America, 210-599-5555. My name is Trey Ware. I'm in for Joe Pags on The Joe Pags Show.
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0: It's the Joe Pag Show. Trey Ware in for Joe this week. 210-599-5555. No, that's not the usual number. That's a special number for this week. 210-599-5555. Also, on my X account, you can see all the stuff that I talk about because I always bring what I call bring the receipts, man. You don't have to just believe me or take my word for it. 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I just want to leave you with a couple of things, what I call bits and pieces, where I just go through some stories. Some of the stuff's on the lighter lighter side. Some of it's on the heavier side. This was solid gold television yesterday. A national treasure by the name of Bobby Kennedy giving it to somebody who needs to have it given to her. And that's Dana Bash on CNN. Listen to this.
8: Press Secretary, and you are talking about things that that lead to vaccine hesitancy in this country. and it is something that causes problems for people when there is not anything.
9: Let me ask you something. Do you see your job as ending vaccine hesitancy, or do you see your job as telling the truth to the American people?
8: I see my job as telling the truth, and the truth is that there is study after study after study. It's one of the most studied things out there in science.
9: You're repeating and it is like a parrot.
8: So are you.
9: Like a parrot.
0: Yeah, because they are parrots. They literally get paid to say what's on the teleprompter and to talk to the guests that are put up by the people that live upstairs and tell them what to say. At that time, Jeff Zucker had an editorial meeting every morning at 9 a.m., and he told everybody from her to Chris Cuomo all the way to Jake Tapper and the rest of them, this is what you are to say, and these are going to be the guests that you're going to have on. And they went on, and they told lies. Lie after lie after lie about COVID, about the vaccines and everything else. Why? Because they were told to. They were told to lie. And we know that because we have Anthony Fauci's own diary saying one thing in his diary to himself, something else to all of us in public. But I don't want to veer from that too far. I want to stay on the bits and pieces. A new TV show is coming called The Real Food Show, and I'm not a big TV much less a big food TV watcher. I like to cook. You know, I enjoy that. But I'm not a big watcher of other people cooking. I watch myself cook. But Bobby Kennedy's starting this show, and the next episode or the newest episode or the first episode is coming out. Kind of
11: so
0: cool.
11: The salmon we cooked, and now we've got one here that's already been cooked and cooled. So that's all you're going to do is you're going to cook it and you're going to cool it. Now, we talk about seafood a lot because I'm a seafood junkie, and one of the things that actually drove me into the restaurant industry was understanding people need to eat more seafood and more of the right types of seafood. The thing about the new dietary guidelines I know you focused on, which was really huge for me, was getting people to eat more seafood because our seafood consumption is so low. We have this omega-3 deficiency.
0: Okay, so I don't want to get too far down there. That's Chef Grohl, and I'm not a big seafood guy either, but if anybody's going to get me to eat seafood, it's going to be Bobby Kennedy. I just think that he's doing so many great things. James Carville says he won't be in the same party as Hassan Piker. Hassan Piker's the nut job, the guy who is on there, you know, doing podcasts, the commie, hate America guy, America deserved 9/11 and all that kind of stuff. But James Carville, if he's in him, I'm not going to be in his party. I won't be in the same party as him. It sounds eerily familiar with all these other liberals that if Donald Trump gets elected, I'm leaving America. I won't be here. You saw that Rosie's back, right? Sure, Jimmy. Sure, you're going to leave the Democrat Party. I'll believe that one when I see it, and I'll probably end up buying some oceanfront property in Kansas before that comes about. Sophie Cunningham. She really is the darling. If you want to see who she is, you just go to my X account, at Trey Ware Show, TreyWareShow, at Trey Ware Show. I've got all kinds of videos of Sophie Cunningham. She's the WNBA player who pointed at the other player on the opposing team, and it went extremely well. She stood up for girls and said that men should not play in girls' sports. She's caught all kinds of stuff for it since then. Even an elbow to the face this past weekend while they were playing. She was guarding a girl with a basketball. Shoved the elbow into her face. And they called the penalty on Sophie Cunningham. I'm telling you, the WNBA is the biggest mess I've ever seen in my life. And I've seen a lot of messes in my life. Call line one, William from Florida. One of my favorite places on planet Earth. William, good morning or good afternoon. You're on the Joe Pag Show with Trey Ware. Go right ahead, William.
12: Okay, I'm calling about the Iran and Mr. President Trump.
0: Okay.
12: I think the reason he's giving them a little bit of a slow walk is because he's a little bit worried about who is here in America that they might homeland attack.
0: Yeah.
12: I think that's
0: yeah.
12: what he's concerned about.
0: Yeah.
12: I really
0: William, that, and I appreciate your call from Florida. I Yeah, I worry about that, too, because that southern border was open for so long during the Joe Biden administration, which he wasn't the president, by the way. I believe that was Barack Obama's third term, and Joe was nothing more than a puppet. But, yes, it was open, and so many people came across, and we have no idea who they are or why they are here, and I'll bet you that's on President Trump's mind. Where does a bear go to fish? You know the answer, anywhere that bear wants to. Carter Brown, in his boat, deals with this all the time in Alaska. It's an unbelievable video as he's in his boat. This big old mama grizzly bear goes fishing. And she's in the lake, and she'll disappear under the water every once in a while and come up with a fish in her mouth. And he's filming it all. And I saw him a couple of times today. In fact, I put it up on the X account where he does this all the time. Encounters bears while they're eating. Now, I always was taught there's two things you don't do with a mama, particularly a mama grizzly. You don't get anywhere near her babies, and her babies were not that many yards away from him, and you don't get anywhere near her while she's getting food for her babies. But Carter did it, and Carter got away with it. You can see it on the X account at Trey Ware Show. Hey, listen, thank you, Polo. Thank you, Elaine. Thank you, Don. Thank you, Joe and Sam. I'll see you tomorrow right here on the Joe Pags Show. I'm Trey Ware for Joe Pags on the Joe Pags Show.
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29: It's time for your Walla Walla Valley weather update. Tonight you'll see areas of smoke with otherwise clear skies while winds average around 5 to 7 miles an hour and temperatures settle near 50 degrees. Tomorrow you'll see more areas of smoke with sunny skies while winds average around 5 to 8 miles an hour and temperatures reach highs around 90 degrees. There's an air quality alert in effect until further notice due to the smoke from the wildfires. 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
14: Final warning for Iran. I'm Lisa Lacera, Fox News.
15: I want to give him every last chance before decapitation.
14: President Trump saying he was planning another attack on Iran, but before launching a strike, he claimed several Middle Eastern countries asked him to hold off. The president saying any deal would involve first opening the Strait of Hormuz, then Iran ending its nuclear program, which he admits would take time. Several states suing the Trump administration to keep it from getting the names of Social Security recipients.
16: The 20 states, along with the District of Columbia, sued to keep the Temporary Assistance for Needy Families program from gaining access to personal information. The plaintiffs objected to an agency rule that would allow the program to share details such as immigration status and Social Security numbers, as well as other personal facts, with other government agencies or even private groups. New York Attorney General Letitia James, in a statement, accused the administration of weaponizing people's personal information. Earlier this year, a judge said the Trump administration could not withhold the agency's funding from Democratic-controlled states.
14: Fox's Grinnell Scott. Hundreds of buildings destroyed and 67,000 people forced to leave their homes as wildfires ripped through Washington state.
2: This is likely, you know, the worst natural disaster in Spokane's history.
14: Governor Bob Ferguson, Washington state, not the only place where fires are raging. A fire sparked by a lightning strike has burned over 530 square miles in Oregon. In central Utah, a fire quadrupled in size over the weekend to nearly 109 square miles. In Europe, a record-breaking hot and dry summer has led to another summer of wildfires in Greece. Wildfires west of Athens jumped containment lines a day after mid-air collision between two helicopters killed two crew members. In France, firefighters in the Bordeaux region guarded against a potential flare-up inside an area that's still burning. 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
14: New York City is on track to have record low numbers of violent crime this year.
33: New numbers released by the New York City Police Department show that violent crime dropped nearly 13% across all five boroughs in July. That closes out the city's safest first 7 months on record, with the fewest murders, shooting incidents, shooting victims, and robberies in history, according to the NYPD. For comparison, officials say there were 380 shooting incidents between January and the end of July, down from 771 at the same time in 2020. Other major crime incidents are also down for July. Burglary declined 14% to the lowest in recorded history, while auto theft is down almost 25%, and felony assaults decreased by 6%. In New York City, Tanya J. Powers, Fox News.
14: Ariana Grande is pulled out of an upcoming stage musical in London, and she has announced she will withdraw from the public eye for a while after she completes her tour. Speculation has increased over Grande's health, with some online commenting on what appears to be a dramatic weight loss. Last year, Grande re-shared a 2024 interview where she said she was uncomfortable being picked apart over her appearance since she was a teenager. Apple users might have to open up their Apple Wallet to make use of Apple's new AI.
34: Apple already unveiled its artificially intelligent upgrade to its long-troubled personal assistant Siri during its developers conference this summer. But the company's departing CEO Tim Cook reveals on an earnings call, as reported by TechCrunch, that users looking to make extended use of this new version of Siri could be made to pay for it. Other competitive AI bots such as Grok, ChatGPT, or Anthropic's Claude all require subscriptions for increased or extra usage of the AI computing power. Siri AI will be featured in the rollout of iOS 27 this fall.
14: Fox's Evan Brown. I'm Lisa Lucera. This is Fox News.
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0: That's why I always say girl fighting is way more multi-level than how dudes fight. Dudes fight and they get over it. Women, no, the whole grudge is for generations. Now, I'm going to tell you the news, and then I'm going to tell you my analysis of said news, because they're two entirely different things.
1: The Dana Show with Dana Lash.
0: He's got that history there. Well, you know, except for Pearl Harbor, you know, they've been really good with us. They've been, it's been great. We love them. We're, you know, you gotta, POTUS has got away with words, is all I'm saying, man. So he's going through, because it's been kind of a busy, sort of a busy weekend. I mean, we ended our time together last week with POTUS at Camp David, and he was there with his cabinet, and they were discussing what I imagine is what we're now seeing with regards to Iran. Now, it's a little confusing because one of the negotiating parties says one thing and the other of the negotiating parties says something entirely different. And of course, it's the whole ceasefire, which currently we don't have one. We're out of the ceasefire, but it's confusing. So our goal today is to maybe break some of that down for you to where you can understand it and, you know, and you can follow it and you know where we're going. I mean, well, as best as we can know. So that's because right now, the way it is, and with everything that I have, we really don't have a ceasefire with Iran. So what does that mean? We don't even actually have, there isn't a ceasefire as it pertains to Hamas either, and we talked about that last week. That really hasn't changed, except for more mumbling from the Hamasians, sort of call them, who say that, no, we do not have any kind of agreement with the United States, et cetera, et cetera. There's no ceasefire. There's no agreement with Israel. There's nothing. So we have a bunch of entities that, for the most part, all say we don't have any kind of a deal. So that's the latest. Welcome to the radio program, guys. We love all the clarity, don't we? Yay! We love all the clearness, the clarity. We just love all of it. So I mean, this is kind of the latest. This is where we are. POTUS says that he was talking with the Iranians. I'm looking at just various statements that we have kind of, we've been talking, but Iran says, no, we haven't. What are you guys talking about? We haven't been discussing anything with you. This is part of the issue. This is why, you know, you're never going to be able to have a serious negotiation with this entity because this entity is not a serious negotiating partner. They said they directly rejected POTUS's claims that these discussions either are going to resume or we're going to pick something back up on like today, Monday. In fact, their foreign ministry spokesperson, Ismaili Baghi, had said, no, our only ongoing discussions are with Oman, and they relate solely to a new temporary shipping route in the Strait of Hormuz, stressing that this does not mean that the strait is reopening as long as what Iran describes as U.S. aggression continues. Don't you love it? They're the ones who start it, but everyone else is the aggressor. I am so tired of placating a weak female copulatory world about this. I love the people who are like, well, maybe if we just try some more diplomacy. That's like half of the people in the president's cabinet right now. Pencil pushers and people who inflate their legacies to match their outsized egos. Well, no, maybe if we just negotiate with them a little bit more. Blank, blank. It was just this because we haven't done it in all 47 plus years. They act like, again, I've said this before, they're one economic package away from being normal humans. The regime, not going to happen. So a temporary shipping for what? So now it's back and forth. Again, now we're here back where we were, where we are. I'm going to tell you, the people are going to get behind POTUS if they feel like this is a prosecution, a conflict prosecution that is similar to that of Venezuela or anything that he's done before, because he's always been pretty decisive. He gets in and he gets out, right? That's always what it's been. What's going to lose people's support is if they think that there's hemming and hawing and that he's just, and it's back and forth, and it looks like a delay and all because there is no deal. What you need to realize is there's no disarmament. There's only rearmament with Iran. That Iran is never going to accept anything that's negotiated. They've never accept anything negotiated because that's not what this is about. I think that the people expecting them to come to the negotiating table are incredibly naive and shouldn't be in charge of any kind of discussion or foreign diplomacy at all whatsoever. I mean, I could be really crude about it, and I'm trying very hard not to be to illustrate my point, but this is just, it's stupidity. It's pie in the sky stupidity to think that you're going to get any other kind of result. We would have had it. I mean, again, 47 years this has been happening. For 47 years, we would have had a negotiation. We would have had a ceasefire. We don't have it because they don't want it. You're not going to make them want it. You're not going to make Iran suddenly become a democracy. The regime accept democratic processes. That's never going to happen. That is a naive Westerner's view. That is not the way the world works over there. They like power and brutality. That's the only thing that they know how to speak. That's the only thing they know how to answer to. This is not a boardroom where you're forcing one company to do something else. This is a theocratic regime that is led by a bunch of backwoods, goat fornicating Shia 12ers. That is who this is. You're not going to go, oh, well, hello, Mr. Goat fornicating Shia 12er. Why don't you come and sit down at the negotiating table and let's have a happy little discussion about some of the positive things that we can accomplish together. They don't care. They're going to aloha snack bar your damn head off before like Oren Ishii in Kill Bill. What do you think is going to happen here? There's like several different pop culture references in one. It's just, I watch these people with peach fuzz for nuts and I'm like, what are you sitting here trying to accomplish? They act like, again, the people who think history began the day they fell out of their mom's cavity. And they're like, well, guys, when are we going to negotiate? Dana, that's so mean. And how is it any less truthful? That's it. So this is what we've been dealing with. So the back and forth, back and forth. Now, hold on, let me pull up my other stuff here. Now, on top of all of this, with everything with Iran, we were talking about the Hamas ceasefire, which is never going to happen. And by the way, the Qataris are just backpatting the Hamasians 6 ways to Sunday. And there's really no interesting development there. Some of the things that have come out is, and I noticed this when we were talking to folks about Hezbollah. I don't think people understand what terrorists look like. I think there is this overwhelming stereotype of what a terrorist looks like. They don't look like the guy, the puppets from Team America. Okay. They don't all look like that. Some of them, I mean, I was watching this thing when I was on my flight It was this documentary that was getting into Hezbollah and how, like, some of them are, like, a couple of them, they look like dudes who could be doctors, like in Dallas, Texas. One of them, in fact, was a surgeon in Beirut. Blue-eyed, sandy-haired surgeon. He ended up going and joining Hezbollah because you're raised with that religious, zealous ideology. That's what it is, an idolatry. All of this stuff came out about in Hamas and Gaza, all of these apparently doctors and all of these other people, nurses that were healthcare workers. And they've been identified as military commanders and operatives that use hospitals as command centers. There is such overwhelming. There's case after case after case after case. Like this one guy who's a nurse at Nasser Hospital ended up being a Hamas group commander. Another guy. Who is a nurse at Shifa Hospital.

0: defeat them. These people are going to get us killed who think that there's any other way possible. No, they're not going to get us killed. They're going to get all our sons and daughters killed. That's what's going to happen. All of these idiots that are in D.C. who have no idea what they're dealing with, they're the ones who are going to get all your kids killed. The Tucker Carlsons of the world, whose fat asses never volunteered for anything while they advocated for war in Iraq 6 ways to Sunday. Those are the people who want to drag everything out. They want to submit and subvert your kids. They want to bend them to Islamism, and they want to go get them killed in wars that they drag out because they're absolute idiots. That's what it is. Now, we got a lot more, because Spain and Islamism. We talked about everything with Ceuta last week. I don't care if Morocco wants it. I don't care if it's Spain's. I don't care. Spain clearly does not want to advocate for its own sovereign borders. I don't care if it's part of a jetty on Morocco and that it's like contiguous. It's technically as Spanish territory has been. I'm not going to sit here and advocate for Spain's interests, though, when Spain doesn't care to advocate for their interests. And that's where we're at. Half of Europe doesn't care. That this is all empathetic seppuku. And then you had Javier Bardem. We're going to talk about this coming up after headlines. Javier Bardem. Have you ever, he was the guy who was in No Country for Old Men. He's been in Pirates of the Caribbean. His latest is Cape Fear. He's a good bad guy. And I think that's who he is in real life, apparently. He walks around with his little Gazan picnic blanket on his head. And he's all like, free Palestine and all that stuff. He has blamed everything that happened, the migrant invasion. He blamed it all on, I'll give you three guesses. I'll give you one guess. Who do you think he blamed it on, Kane?
1: The Jews.
0: To Jews would be correct, because that's the big thing. You stub your toe, the Jews, right? You forgot to fill up your car the night before you run out of gas, probably the Jews. I mean, that's just, you know, that's the brain trust in which we live right now. So we've got a lot. We're going to address that. We're also going to get into all of the development via European empathetic seppuku, Islamism, Iran. We got some domestic issues, including elections and some new polling to look over, all of that and more as we move. The partners for the program, friends of ours, longtime friends of ours. Actually, I've talked about them in stories before, because a lot of, like, for all of the Baker stories that get sued out in Colorado, this is exactly who represents them. Alliance for Defending Freedom. This is such a great organization that you should really consider supporting, because they're in the courtroom and they're in the fight for America's freedom. And the decisions that are made today, that's going to help shape the generation to come. That's going to help shape policy to come. Alliance Defending Freedom is on the front lines, ADF for short, fighting for free speech, religious liberty, parental rights, the sanctity of life, that women are women, right? Very basic things. But the only reason they're able to do what they do, and they go to the courtroom, that's what they do. In fact, they just secured a landmark free speech victory at the Supreme Court on behalf of a Christian counselor. They have worked with the baker that was out in Colorado, for instance, who had the Alphabet Mafia descend on his bakery and try to force him to bend the knee. They have defended and fought for so many people in so many instances and in so many courtrooms, but they can only do it because of the generosity of people like you that help continue fighting these battles for your own free speech and your own rights. 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
1: I'm Gianna Gelosi with your Fox True Crime Minute. Oregon investigators are raising new concerns over how Astrid Bridges died over 30 years ago. Back on July 2, 1993, first responders went to Bridges' home in Gresham after Astrid's husband, John, found her unresponsive outside. Police ruled Astrid's death accidental. She was 45 years old. Investigators say, though, the story sounded familiar. 20 years prior, in July of 1976, John Bridges called Louisville police, saying he found his first wife, Joyce, unresponsive in their home. Joyce Bridges was exhumed in 2015 for an autopsy, and her death was ruled a homicide. Earlier this summer, back in Oregon, the medical examiner re-examined Astrid's injuries and reclassified her death as a homicide, too, launching a new investigation into her death. Investigators in either jurisdiction have not revealed how either woman died. John Bridges is now 86 years old and living in Missouri. Police say they've interviewed him and served a search warrant and consider him a suspect in Astrid's murder. 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I'm Gianna Gelosi with your Fox True Crime Minute.
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14: And now, all of the news you would probably miss. It's time for Dana's Quick Five.
0: All right, so Kay Granger, she used to be mayor of Fort Worth. She's a big old Texan, was a big old Texan Republican, 83 years old, passed away. She was the first female mayor of Fort Worth. And they announced it this morning. She was having some dementia issues as well. So that's the Granger family. Spider-Man's Brand New Day vanquishes Avengers Endgame with an all-time opening day haul of $168 million. That's interesting. I think people just like that little Tom dude. What's his name?
13: Tom Holland.
0: I think they like him because he's like a really good Spider-Man. I think he's been the best Spider-Man so far because he has an innocence about him that I think everybody likes. I don't know. Let's see. Boy George split from his label manager. So his manager not only like advised him to leave that production, the theatrical production, but now apparently he's a big old donkey copulatory organ and decides to leave because heaven forbid you do a song supporting a thrill. Blah, blah, blah. I'm not even picking these headlines. They're just that rampant. That's how crazy this is. I'm going out of my way to not have it every segment, but there's so much of this stuff. It's ridiculous. Modest Mouse booted their guitarist from their tour after allegations that he sent inappropriate messages to a teen fan. And Ohio Democrats want to ruin everything by pushing the voting age low to 16. Even though 62% of Gen Z favor socialism, that's why they want to do it. Stick with us. So Human just released the best Super Beats Archie that they've ever made. It's watermelon. 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
17: Fox News, I'm Tom Graham. President Trump's latest tariff push is facing fresh legal challenges.
18: More than two dozen Democratic-led states are suing the Trump administration over tariffs imposed on 60 trading partners. The states filed the lawsuit at the U.S. Court of International Trade in New York, arguing the tariffs exceed President Trump's legal authority to impose taxes.
17: Fox's Jared Halpern there. The outbreak of cyclospora has turned deadly. Fox's Jack Callahan.
19: Two people in Michigan have died, becoming the first known victims of the outbreak, which has afflicted people in 47 states. The Michigan Department of Health and Human Services said both patients had underlying health conditions that may have been worsened by the intestinal illness and dehydration.
17: In several instances, the parasitic illness has been linked to tainted lettuce from Mexico. 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
21: It's time for your Walla Walla Valley weather update. Tonight you'll see areas of smoke with otherwise clear skies while winds average around 5 to 7 miles an hour and temperatures settle near 50 degrees. Tomorrow you'll see more areas of smoke with sunny skies while winds average around 5 to 8 miles an hour and temperatures reach highs around 90 degrees. There's an air quality alert in effect until further notice due to the smoke from the wildfires. Be sure to avoid being outdoors for extended periods of time without PPE. 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
0: A little Ministry cover of Bob Dylan's Lay Lady Lay, which I always thought was a really good cover. It's an interesting cover. Even though I think Jorgensen's kind of a tool bag, kind of doing a lot of heavy lifting there. Welcome back to the program. Turned into Matt Penfield for a second. Dana Lash with you at the bottom of this first hour. Who didn't grow up watching him? We all watched him, man. We all watched him. And Kurt Loder was our evening anchor. So when Kurt Loder out of nowhere one time messaged me about Taylor Ham, thought I was going to die. This is really cool. All right. I got a number of things to get into. Can we talk about the Second Amendment thing that happened over the weekend? Because this was a pretty big deal. I don't know if you guys saw, well, I'm sure everybody's seen this story, right? We always say that guns save lives because they do. Guns save lives. They absolutely do. This was in Idaho. At an In-N-Out in Idaho, what was being described, I don't know if it's been officially classified yet as a mass casualty incident. This 24-year-old dude, and I'm not going to say his name, unless it's newsworthy or unless there's like a, you know, bolo, we're not going to say names because there literally is like that contagion effect that manifests in all of these mass casualty incidents. Every single one of these dudes has it written somewhere and manifest or told someone that they wanted to be famous, you know, as like these other killers. So we don't say the name. But this 24-year-old, he went on this rampage at an In-N-Out Burger in Twin Falls, Idaho. And then he ended up, according to reports, self-inflicted, which, by the way, and I'll talk about this in the context of the guy who was present with his firearm. That's par for the course for these guys. Whenever there is equal and opposite force that is present at any of these, you know, horrific tragedies, the assailant usually, like 95% of the time, they off themselves. The moment that they are presented with the literal equal force. So that's what happened in this case. So and the guy, I've seen a ton of different video. This guy had a rifle. He began opening fire on a Saturday afternoon and it was very chaotic. There was one in an employee that dragged a wounded coworker across the lot. I mean, dude's like out in the lot. Now, I mean, it's in Idaho. I got to be honest with you. We would have immediately popped out, used our doors as like barricades and pop, pop, pop. I'm not going to say we've trained for that kind of scenario, but maybe we have. We never know. I'll let you guess. But they captured, there was video from nearby vehicles, and you can see people running away from the store, running across the parking lot. They were waiting for paramedics to arrive. And then there was a video showing the guy pointing, you know, his rifle at a blue Tesla, firing twice, et cetera. They say his family has been cooperative with the investigation. At this point, they're saying that he acted alone. He was the only one seen in the video. And they've been treating and releasing people of the 7 wounded in the attack. They've had 2 treated and released from the hospital. They have some that are in critical as well. Just crazy. And they're still investigating the motive for this. And then while all of this was happening, you had an armed citizen who, this guy, Jordan Salinas, who's called the Fearless Patriot. And he was, you know, he's on Facebook. He talks about firearms and he talks about, you know, the importance of, you know, proper firearm usage, things like that. He basically gives people, I guess what, encouragement and advice on, you know, proper marksmanship, et cetera. He has all these training videos that he has of himself and, you know, like a lot of dudes do, like a lot of people do. They put it up. He had, on October 7th, 2024, he put up a thing that said, you know, train like your life depends on it because God forbid one day it might stay free, stay safe and stay frosty. Right. And then he is on video. He's being credited with helping to save the countless lives of countless civilians at Twin Falls because he apparently gets out. He sees what's happening. He has his pistol. He gets out. The other guy sees him. The killer sees him. Now, what did I tell you when we started going into this? That more often than not, when you have these killers that are presented with equal but opposite force, 95% of the time, and I wrote about this in my first book, and this is all based on publicly available crime information, 95% of the time, the killer's off themselves. The moment they see, this has happened numerous times before. There are a couple of mall incidents where this has happened. One up was in Washington State some years ago where a guy was in a food court, and the moment that he saw a law-abiding citizen with his firearm, he immediately turned his own arms on himself and offed himself in the food court. This happens, I mean, incredibly frequently. And every defensive training course that I've ever taken, this is always something that's presented to us. That's why they're very, because in some states you can get, you know, pretty hyper-vigilant, far-left DAs that will try to cite you for a felony if you're presenting as opposed to being low ready, which they would cite as a misdemeanor. So you have all of that legal stuff drilled into you in addition to honing your reflexes and your training and your marksmanship in these stressful situations. And so, I mean, this guy, I mean, you could tell he was being very judicious. He had a lot of discernment. He was being very careful. His training kicked in. But what is being described is that the killer saw him and was like, oh, boy. And this guy knows what he's doing. Because he does know what he's doing. And the killer was like, oh, boy, here we go. Now, the left has been trying to argue and say, well, he didn't do anything. He didn't. But they're ignorant because they have no idea how this works. I mean, the guy just turned into, however you want to describe it, a force multiplier, whatever. But, I mean, he's being credited by law enforcement. He's being credited as well by a number of the witnesses who were there who were like, he allowed us to get to safety. When he showed up and he was armed, he allowed us to get to safety. He's being called a hero. He's a healthcare worker and he cares for his brother who's in a wheelchair. He cares full time for his brother. But he'd been horseback riding. This guy honestly sounds, this is so American. He was just riding his horse that morning, you know, with this girl, and then decides that, you know, they're going to go into the In-N-Out. They're going to get some lunch. And they noticed immediately something was totally sideways. They saw these people running through the doors. And at first, he told the New York Post that he thought that it was like a kitchen fire or something. And then it wasn't until he heard the gunfire. And then he went on instinct. And he told the Idaho Statesman that he, and he has an FN57. Can I just say, I love FN57s. I have an FN57. I love this pistol. It's an amazing pistol. It's absolutely one of my all-time favorites to shoot. I love it. So, and immediately when I was like, is that an FN? This guy's for real. So he has, and it was suppressed, and he had his FN57. He gets out. He's, you know, immediately taking in everything. He's being very careful, just in the footage that you can see, and there was quite a lot of it. And he exited his vehicle, gun drawn, and then he heard you can hear the gunfire start up again. And he's making his way towards the restaurant. He's taking cover, like, behind signs and shrubbery and things like that. That's when he spots the guy. And he sees the guy pointing his rifle at everyone else. And that's when he's like, okay, that's him. And he raised his pistol, he said, and he squeezed off a round. And he said it was the first time that he ever aimed his weapon at a living target, ever. And this is something that was confirmed by the witnesses and law enforcement. When that guy realized he was getting shot at, he immediately, and by the way, also, there was an off-duty cop who was a customer at the restaurant, too. They were both like, that's when he realized, okay, this is not going to happen for me. And he killed himself. So they diverted him. They took his attention and they saved lives. He absolutely saved lives. And when police arrived, he stood down and he knew exactly the drill. But everybody, they're like, yes, he diverted this guy without a doubt, was saving lives. That's an amazing story. The left is so desperate to invalidate it because they don't want you to know that firearms save lives. They want to scare people into being disarmed. The same people that are chasing students around college campuses want you to be disarmed. They have no solution for stuff like this. We don't know anything about the guy. I'm not going to speculate about his motives until more comes out. But, you know, obviously nothing good motivated him to go do this. But I love the fact that there was a hero civilian there and he, you know, did what he did. And was able to actually act and divert this guy. What the other really thing that stands out to me, you know, the mall that I was talking about, there was one in Washington and there was another one in Idaho, the Boise Town Square Mall. This was back, I want to say this was like during COVID. It was like 2021. And this guy, the hero, said that that mall, he noticed that the killers deliberately went after soft targets. And he takes care of his brother, who's in a wheelchair, right? And he reasoned that, wow, if I'm out with my brother and we're in public like this and something happens, we're going to be the softest targets there. And so that scared him. And he used that concern and that fear to train and learn everything that he could and be, you know, a really good marksman and, you know, responsible firearm, Second Amendment participant. So he really wanted to get serious about it, get serious about defense. And it's, you know, I mean, it's amazing that he did that because he saved lives. He saved lives. And those people never get enough credit. You would think that the left, and especially the gun control groups that want to see an end to such violence, you would think they would be celebrating the responsible and correct usage of firearms in a defensive manner, but they don't. They ignore defensive usage. Going back to what happened a few years ago under Biden and Harris, I know you guys remember how you had the gun control groups led by Everytown, the Brady Group. They were pestering the CDC. You remember this. The CDC, under Obama, Biden, the CDC and the Obama DOJ did two separate reports about defensive usage, and they didn't publish it because the narrative wasn't what they wanted. What they discovered was that the criminal usage was the thing that was driving the homicide rate involving illegally possessed firearms. So they kind of hid it because it also exonerated and validated everything that people like me have been saying for years, that defensive handgun usage vastly outweighs criminal illegal possession and usage. And so when the CDC had done their latest study under Biden Harris, and I think this was in the first year of Biden's term, they hid the defensive handgun statistics, the defensive handgun usages, the defensive usages involving firearms, justified homicide, or just justified usage, period, because of the emails that we later saw and read from Everytown, the Brady Group, all of that. They were telling the CDC verbatim that this is making it difficult for us to do our anti-gun advocacy. And so the CDC eliminated the defensive usage, defensive gun usage from their statistics, from their data that they had made available. They eliminated that. They took it offline. And we all noticed it and wrote about it. And they never once apologized for participating in a cover-up. They never once apologized for their involvement in propaganda. Now, keep in mind, this was also on the heels of all the stuff with COVID, where the CDC torched its credibility further. And I'll have you know that while the CDC was busy burying defensive gun usage and the reports of this from its website at the persistent request of gun control groups, they were also simultaneously perpetuating the lie that they were barred because of the Hyde Amendment from studying, quote-unquote, gun violence. When, in reality, if you actually read the legal terminology of that amendment, they weren't barred from studying it. They were barred from using taxpayer dollars to advocate for or against the Second Amendment and take part in what is accurately termed activism. That was too much for them. I don't want our government doing anything like that for or against either. But for them, it was too much because they expected you, taxpayers, all of us, to part with our taxpayer dollars and allow the CDC to basically be an extension of the gun control advocacy. And when they were rapped on the knuckles for that, they got mad and said that, oh, they're just not allowed to study this. When, no, they are. They're not allowed to use taxpayer dollars for activist purposes. And the left couldn't even admit that. They couldn't even agree with that. So all of these people, all of the people who advocate for complete disarmament, they're responsible for getting people killed. They're responsible for creating sitting duck areas like this. This is what they do. And it's on their hands. We have a lot more on the way. We are rolling towards Days of these United States, so you don't want to miss. 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
11: Like sands through the hourglass, so are the days of the United States.
9: How are you going to keep people from taking advantage of that, you know, that deal, basically? And is there going to be a limit on the number of items that someone can take that are discounted at that level from that essential basket?
11: So our RFP makes very clear that this is a program for New Yorkers to be able to put food on the table, not a program for people to be able to make a quick buck through reselling. I'm going to pass it over to our EDC head, Jeannie Pack, to add some additional details.
12: Yes, if you look at our RFP for the operator, we are looking to make sure that we target New Yorkers, whether it be at sort of a library card-esque thing, also we manage who's buying and that is focused on everyday New Yorkers. So we are mindful of that, and so we're going to make sure that we have all the things in place to ensure that that does not happen.
2: Wait, so a library card kind of thing? Esque? That sounds like an ID-esque sort of thing-esque.
13: Because it is.
2: Huh. Notice how she was like, I don't want to say ID. Library card, right?
13: Yeah.
2: Because the library, but that's still a form of ID.
13: Yeah.
2: It's ID. That's what that is. So they want ID to buy groceries in government grocery stores, but they don't want ID in elections. Make that make sense. I can't. But what about, okay, but according to the left, black people can't get IDs. So what are they supposed to do? They're not going to be able to get any food.
13: What about women, mothers, wives, new wives?
2: Yeah, what about what about the women who just got married? They're too stupid to get IDs. The women who just got married, and apparently black Americans, according to the left, are too stupid to go get the IDs. So they're going to all starve to death there. They're not going to be able to go in and get any of the food because they can't get IDs and such. Like maps, such as I don't know what they're going to do. Why does he have this racist policy that specifically singles out people that can't get the IDs? That sounds pretty racist. R-A-Y-S-I-S. It sounds super racist. Just saying. We have a lot more on the way. Second hour coming up. Don't go anywhere.

0: It's time for your Walla Walla Valley weather update. Tonight you'll see areas of smoke with otherwise clear skies, while winds average around 5 to 7 miles an hour and temperatures settle near 50 degrees. Tomorrow you'll see more areas of smoke with sunny skies, while winds average around 5 to 8 miles an hour and temperatures reach highs around 90 degrees. There's an air quality alert in effect until further notice due to the smoke from the wildfires. 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Dave, I hear it's getting harder to find parts for cars that are only a few years old. 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
4: The Yankees have taken a 7-6 lead over the Cardinals. It's top of the eighth inning. St. Louis led 4-0 in the fourth. In fact, took a 6-0 lead after Alec Burleson's second home run of the night. The Yankees have responded with 5 long balls, taking the lead with newcomer Luis Garcia hitting a 2-run shot. Bottom of the seventh. 7-6 Yanks, top of the eighth. Pirates holding on 4-3 at Milwaukee, bottom of the eighth. Giants lead at Texas, top of the seventh inning, 3-0. It's the Cubs over the Dodgers, 7-5 in the bottom of the sixth. Dodger pitcher Justin Robleski allowed 4 homers in 4 1/3 innings. Toronto got a start from Shane Bieber, now leads 3-1 in the seventh at Houston. Rays up 8-1 at Colorado, bottom of the fifth. Padres in the late game, scoreless in the first at Arizona. Philadelphia already sent Washington to a 6th straight loss, 6-3. The Red Sox got catcher Adley Rutschman in trade from Baltimore. I'm Steve DeSager.
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9: 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So a flurry of trades over the weekend into today, right up until the deadline. I know my wife's family said, hey, we held on to mine. I had to text them all. Yeah, no, not so much. Yeah,
11: not so fast. Right, hit under, refresh.
9: Yeah, no, right under the deadline.
11: Hit
9: yeah.
11: refresh.
9: No! What time? A lot of action.
11: Yeah.
9: A lot of stuff going on, right? We had the Schoolable thing over the weekend, which is going to be a big part of the show tonight. Peralta gets dealt a day ago. You saw a whole bunch of moves today. Adley Rutschman gets traded today. But with all the craziness going on, I always feel like there's sometimes where you need a palate cleanser, right? Like there's so much craziness, all this what. And I feel like this is where we should be right now at this time, 7 o'clock p.m. West Coast, 10 p.m. on the East Coast. So much today, right? Everybody, you had sellers, you had buyers, some teams sold and bought, some teams wanted to buy something that was sold or bought and not want to buy any things. Selling or buying, or rather buy anything that's sold or bought, and basically just want to hang with your daughter. Everybody that made moves today, it's going to be fine. Don't worry. Don't get caught up with everything on social media about, oh, we should have gotten a better prospect here. We should have gotten a better prospect here. Don't get caught up. It's going to be fine. These are prospects, and people lose sight of that. That these are prospects that are going. I'm not just saying this because, Jason, your Mets traded like 25 players. I got one top 100 guy. Yeah, it's fine. Sometimes these players are good. Sometimes they're not, right? What the odds that they're going to turn out to be really good players in Major League Baseball? Yeah, not, you know, you're not sitting here saying, okay, there's a magic formula. But just understand that going out and making a trade and being upset because, well, we only got the 7th and 19th best prospect instead of we should have gotten a top 3 prospect and two top 10 prospects. You're going to go drive yourself absolutely bananas with that. They're prospects. And the bottom line, and I can give you a Mets example to how everything's going to be okay, is that, like, the Mets traded 8 players.
10: Yeah.
9: Right? No, that's a third of their roster. They decided, we stink, we're moving on.
10: Well,
9: right?
10: I mean, to be fair, they said all but 5 guys were available.
9: Yeah, yeah, yeah. They traded 8 of them.
10: So,
9: right?
10: I mean, they got rid of 8 of them. Well, I mean, they were true to
9: couldn't get rid of Luis Robert, man. Just one guy. Couldn't get rid of him.
10: Yeah, well.
9: And then Stern says, well, we like what he could do the rest of the season, the option for next year. Yeah, in other words, you couldn't give him away.
10: No.
9: The Mets traded away 8 players, and they brought in as part of their haul 9 top 30 prospects. Okay, 9 new prospects for their top 30. Mm-hmm. Right, that's pretty good because you got to understand now. I'll tell you where baseball is at. The top 30 prospects of a team. This is where everybody goes shopping. Right, everybody goes shopping, and if you brought in 9 players that are entering your top 30, that's not bad. Right, yeah, you want a team's number one prospect, but you know what? The number one prospect could be great. He could stink. The number 5 prospect might be the best guy. The number 17 prospect might be the right guy. But the best way to think about this, and you understand really why teams do what they do, is that think about the prospects you're getting in your minor league system as draft picks are to the NFL and the NBA. Think about them as draft picks because that's really what they are. These are all assets. And when you think about it that way, you understand that, oh, I get what my team is doing. I understand what we're doing, right? Because you can't make trades in Major League Baseball during the draft. You keep all your draft. They don't allow you to make trades. So in your draft, you have to make all your draft picks. But when you think of it this way, like when you get a bunch of new influx talent into your organization, it is, okay, these guys maybe 2 guys wind up being good. But you have 7 other assets that you can now have a bigger pool to draw from for trades for other people in the offseason, right? That you can bring, hey, maybe this guy's better. He'll move him up faster. You never know. But they're assets. And when you can bring in top 30 prospects, that's really all you need. There's a reason why everybody defaults to guys like Jeff Passan and Buster Olney and Ken Rosenthal. They'll talk about top 30. Top 30 prospects, that's what everybody looks at. That's what all the teams look at. I don't want anything outside of your top 30 unless it's a favor because it's the grandson of a guy who works in the front office, right? That's how we want it with Benny Agbayani. But but understand, like, as long as you're getting that, that's okay because that's what's going to help you in the long run turn over and go get other players. You can afford to in the offseason, hey, they want to offload this salary. We can add, oh, we got 4 top 30 prospects. Guess what? That's great, right? We got the team that makes the trade feels good. We got 4 top 30 prospects. You got the guy you wanted. When you think about players like that, and it's not like, oh, we got guys that they're not even, I didn't know, they weren't even rated. Like, we couldn't even find anything on them. You can't even Google them. They're not even online anymore. The only person I find is somebody I went to high school with a last name close to that that's on Facebook. Right? Like, if you think about it like their assets, like their draft picks, then you get, okay, now I understand. So now you get why teams do what they do because this is what it's really about. It's not about, boy, this guy, this number one prospect, because how often does that happen? It's a huge chance. Get the assets, and that's how it works.
10: It's tough. I mean, people fall in love with what were their top selections, and if they've got a good backstory, good narrative, they're a local kid that gets drafted into a city, whatever. It's all fine and good. But, I mean, look at the guy that we're going to talk most about this weekend. Drafted twice. First time to Arizona. 29th round. Didn't sign.
9: Mm-hmm.
10: Okay. So he gets drafted the next year by the Tigers. 9th round. And now everybody's mad because it broke right and the injury for loose bodies wasn't as serious as it was supposed to be and all of these things. But it's the Nino Brown. Let's bring him in. Always business, never personal. Right? You can't get married to it. Marcelo Meyer. He was going to help fix the Red Sox, right?
9: Oh, yeah.
10: That guy was going to be one of their hallmark guys for the next 15 years. Now he's been exiled to San Francisco. He's been exiled to Alcatraz.
9: Mm-hmm.
10: And a bad team.
9: Yeah.
10: in a suspect organization.
9: Sure.
10: Right now.
9: Got to wear
10: lots of questions. Yeah. They're fighting with their broadcast partners. There's a lot going on.
9: You're not getting off Alcatraz. You are not getting
10: now
9: off.
10: You're fighting with the guy about how he got hurt in an accident and all of that, all the human money's off of that. But the point being that you go through the prospects, and then some are going to have because of the tag, right? You added famously with the Mets for many a year and the Yankees. It was like, were they actually really good? I don't know, but they had that insignia on their hat.
9: Yeah.
10: So they were the top 10 or 15 in their organization. Yeah. Doesn't mean their organization was great in terms of development. You know, you had the core four, and everybody wants to stay with that. Core four. The rest of those guys were bought and paid for. So stop with the narrative that the Dodgers are some, you know, mercenary operation. Like, no. It's always been this way. And the reputation outside of New York isn't as, you know, happy and go lucky from all those years ago. It was about you had money, you went and bought guys. And that's what's going on with the Dodgers coming out of this. But when you look at the prospects, I don't know how good those guys are. I mean, one guy's name is literally Hope.
9: Yeah, that's good.
10: Which is good. if you're trying to trade him
9: as
10: a prospect.
9: Yeah.
10: But he's in the Dodgers organization. Dodgers have been able to flip guys, and they go elsewhere. Do they always perform? No. It's like guys that were playing in New England.
9: Yeah.
10: They fit that system, and then they got paid a lot of money, left, and weren't necessarily any good. The coaches as well that left that system. Same thing here. Like, you have absolutely no idea. I was telling you about the trading card national convention from last week. Everybody was just going back into guys that had done their work.
9: Mm-hmm.
10: Or guys that are sure Hall of Famers. Once upon a time, it was, who's the hot prospect? Let me get some. No.
9: Yeah.
10: I don't want any of that. Take all my hot prospects. I want your Jordan.
9: Yeah.
10: Or give me your Shohei's. Mm-hmm. Same thing here. I don't care. You take 10 of these guys. I'll take all you want. Give me the proven commodity, and let's go win some ball games.
9: Yeah, so just the first thing, Pop, before I absolutely rip one team for what they did. It's just if you're replenishing your farm system, you're getting, that's fine, because these guys are all ads, and some are going to move up, and a guy that's your number 3 prospect one year might be your number 12 prospect next year, right? Whoa, what just happened? Or the guy that's your number 16 prospect might be your number 7. So just get that it's not that bad, and people losing their minds going, we should have got more than the 4th and the 13th and the 18th. It's fine. As long as you're getting the numbers you're bringing them in, it's fine. Now, I say this where right before I go, Detroit Tigers, this is what I'm mad about.
10: Did you tell your family to turn the phone off during the first segment?
9: They were upset that the return was light. They thought the return, and obviously,
10: we talked about that on Friday,
9: right? That the return for Skubal was light, right? But here's the thing, and this is what I'm upset about with the Tigers. This is why I'm pissed off, because I felt like, not that what they got back, but I felt like the Tigers half-assed this when they had a year and a half to build to this moment to maximize it, right? Because what did we hear? They didn't start taking phone calls on Skubal till Saturday morning, and then a few hours later he was a Dodger. Like, did you really go through all you could to get all you could for Skubal? And that's what I'm pissed off about, because I felt like the effort wasn't there. Almost like they woke up Saturday morning going, oh yeah, well, today's the day. Now I'll take a couple. Oh, you know, I know he wants to be a Dodger. We'll look at some guys. Emmett Sheehan was supposed to be going for a while, and somehow the Dodgers were able to talk them out of Emmett Sheehan. No, we want these other guys instead.
10: And then he got DFA'd today.
9: Yeah. That's what gets me is that I feel like the Tigers half-assed it. You knew for a year and a half you weren't paying Tarik Skubal, right? You weren't paying him. You knew it. So you knew coming to this time, this is your World Series. This is it. When you know, okay, this is time for us to go out and maximize our return. You knew in the offseason they were going to get rid of him, because they decided we'd rather give $150 million to Framber Valdez. They're not going to give $150 million to him and then $250 million to Skubal, right? So you know they're going to. And really? Saturday morning was the first time they reached out. This is something this is what you get paid for, man. The rest of the stuff is the easy stuff. And I feel like the Tigers half-assed it. Could they have gotten more? I'm sure they could have gotten more. Now, did teams back off? We can get into the science of who wanted to offer what and where they were. But I just feel like overall, this should have been something the Tigers are nuancing, that they were trying to finesse their way through, that they're trying to lose leverage, so they get the most that they can get us. And I feel like the effort for the Tigers wasn't there, that it was just, okay, we've all decided after this last few days, we're going to move on. But you knew when they scratched Casey Mize, they were moving on. You knew all these things were happening. So that's what I feel. I'm more upset at the effort of the Tigers, that it was like, okay, something that's a big deal for the organization, they half-assed their way through it. That's what pisses me off.
10: The curiosity, right? I played a clip on the show I did yesterday morning, Fox Sports Sunday, from the Tigers broadcast booth as they were trying to rationalize, like, yeah, nothing at the trade deadline is ever going to surprise me. I have no expectations ever again. Right, because they're literally, what, 5.5 games back in division, 4 games under 500. Yeah, they had a rough series against the Orioles. They dropped a couple a weekend series ago against Kansas City, which takes them out. But it becomes the, all right, I want the documentary like we had with Hard Knocks, right, where we got Joe Shane saying the things you're not supposed to say out loud. Hey, you're going to call us before you take a deal, right, Saquon? That kind of thing. That's what I want to know. It's like, or did they set up a hotline number that nobody bothered to check in the office, like Rich Paul and company? Hey, you can leave your pitch and your voicemail for us. Because
9: you have 75 new messages.
10: It's me again. Just check it in. Did you get the last one? Here, I got a couple of other prospects we could shuffle into. So
9: Suzanne, get Ed Wade on the phone. Okay, Billy.
10: You know what I mean? It's just that idea.
9: Suzanne, call Steve Phillips. Okay,
10: it's
9: Billy.
10: Like, is that legit? Like, that Saturday morning. All right, we're leaving the phones. They're disconnected till Saturday morning. Now we're open for business. It's just ludicrous to me. You know, whether you were going to just try to ride it out, because there's still a lot of anger over what the Angels did and didn't do at the end of the Ohtani run. I remind them of all the monies that would have had to have been returned to Japanese advertisers, investors, and partners if Ohtani had been traded out of Anaheim, you know, the Los Angeles Angels of Anaheim, before leaving. So, you know, it was a nice, clean wrap-up to that situation when he became a free agent acquisition by the Dodgers. But for Skubal, it's like, I don't know what your end game was if this is how you approach the business. Like, it's just dereliction of duty when it all comes down to it. And we'll get into the philosophies of teams and what they would have or wouldn't have or should have or shouldn't have offered to all of it. But if this report is legit that they didn't do any of this until Saturday, nope, hold.
9: And I feel like overall, because even, you know, no matter what, it's okay, so you traded him right away. You didn't start till Saturday, and I can't believe that.
10: And you had 48 hours.
9: I can't
10: believe
9: that everything was not legit with that, because it would be easy for other teams to say, oh, no, we talked to them about Skubal on Tuesday or Wednesday or Thursday. Somebody would say that. But the fact that you do it Saturday and you trade them, you don't try to wait. You don't try to wait till the end. You don't it's like when you don't put the effort in, that I got a big problem with. And I don't feel like it's like, okay, you know what? I'm done. Let's make the move. He wants to be a Dodger anyway. We'll do him a favor. But I'm like, okay, even if you want to do the guy a favor and trade him to the Dodgers, you at least have to, okay, we want to maximize what we're getting
10: and make it
9: look like we tried.
10: Right. You mentioned Sheehan. The other guy that's been great, we talked about him at the end of the last week, was Lauer. They've won 9 straight games. Instead, they get to keep him. And now he's a good long man that we saw last year in the playoffs of World Series. So, like, you didn't even get a guy to come into your rotation.
9: Yeah.
10: That was a serviceable option to keep you in the hunt. Like, because that's the other part, right? Okay, prospects of whether River Ryan gets back to what he once looked like he was going to be. I don't know. But Dodgers had a lot of guys that you probably could have gotten at least someone ready to take a spot in the rotation now. But, again, dereliction of duty.
9: Exit, how about a Fresca exit? Swollen Dome, the Jason Smith Show with my best friend, Mike Harmon. We got more on trade deadline day. Coming up next, the moves we love, the moves that have a shake in our head. That's coming up next right here. Jason and Mike, Fox Sports Radio. 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
2: They have one more chance. I'm Lee Silicera, Fox News. President Trump says Iran must come to the table to avoid a massive U.S. attack.
3: President Trump says the U.S. military was prepared to deliver a decapitating attack on Iran over the weekend before he called off strikes to allow for a new round of talks.
4: This is a last chance for them to sign a good document.
3: The president says a deal would be implemented in two phases, first reopening the Strait of Hormuz and then negotiating Iran's denuclearization.
4: And that'll take a little while, but we're very strong on it. They cannot have a nuclear weapon.
3: President Trump earlier in the day accused Iran's leaders of being unbelievably duplicitous. Iran has denied direct talks are happening.
2: Fox's Jared Halpern at the White House. 25 states have sued the Trump administration over the latest round of tariffs imposed on U.S. trading partners, calling them a pretext for replacing import taxes the Supreme Court struck down in February. The states argue only Congress can impose tariffs. 70,000 people in and around Spokane, Washington, forced to leave their homes as wildfires rage.
5: Officials announcing that over 700 structures have been destroyed. Here's Spokane County Sheriff John Knowles.
6: The fires that are burning through these neighborhoods, it is almost impossible to stop them under certain conditions.
5: Between the Autumn Lane, Old Trail, and Fairview fires, 8,000 acres have burned with 0% containment.
2: Fox's Sarah Allegre in Spokane. Wildfires also burning in central Utah and eastern Oregon. State health officials in Michigan say two people have died in the Cyclospora outbreak, the first deaths reported related to the parasite. The Michigan Department of Health and Human Services says both people had underlying health conditions that may have been impacted by the illness and dehydration. At least 18,000 have been infected. 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

0: best friend, Mike Harmon. Well, today was a day. Players either left your team or they were told they had to
1: stay.
0: And they did. I mean, maybe the Orioles told that to Adley Rutschman and he said, no, I'm sorry. But outside of Tarik Skubal, right, there's some big stuff to get to today. And, you know, some of the big moves that I love, some of the big moves I kind of question. I'll tell you what I like the most. And it's weird because of the way tonight's game is going. But I loved what the Yankees did. This was going out and being aggressive. Finally, I feel like this was the old Yankees, right? Going out, getting Garcia, right? I mean, you make a couple of moves where your lineup is just so bad. It wasn't the case where you had to go get unbelievable mashers, but you had to go do something, right? Remember when the Braves won the World Series, was it 3 years ago, 4 years ago, where at the deadline they were just sitting around 500? So were the Mets, and the Mets weren't doing anything because, like, why are we messing around? We're four games over 500. And the Braves went out and got four Jags. Right, they just got four guys that jumped because Acuna got hurt, and they went like Jock Peterson, a couple of guys, and they blitzed their way to the NL East, right? And they went in, they won the World Series. Oh my goodness, right? Like the Yankees, they needed to do something because they had the worst offense in baseball since Aaron Judge went out, and it's like you got to do something. And all of a sudden today, I'm like, after what they did, even though it's not going well for them tonight.
2: No, I mean, it did for a minute.
0: It did. Well, look, Garcia, who they get from the Nationals, who was leading the league in slugging percentage. Like, I when it happened, I'm like, man, he's going to love hitting in Yankee Stadium. You see him.
2: Now that right field porch,
0: He hit that big home run tonight where it didn't even look like he got it. And he sees it going out and a big smile on his face. He's running down first base. He's going, oh, I'm going to like it in Yankee Stadium. Right? They go out and get him, which is a great move, right? You know, and Ramos is good, too, even though he's not quite at the level of, you know, that we're talking about here when it comes to Garcia. But he's still somebody that will play every day and hit and give you professional at-bats, not just sitting around going, well, we're waiting for Volpe and Dominguez and all these guys and nobody is hitting, right? These are two really big jolts of adrenaline into the Yankees. And I know the AL East just loaded up today, which was great, right? You saw the Rays load up, the Yankees load up, the Red Sox load up, right? But I love what the Yankees did more because they said, this is what we need. And they went out and got a couple of guys who are going to come in, going to play a lot, and are going to be huge contributors to the resurgence of the Yankees. I think they're the favorites again to win the American League. Now, it didn't work out for them tonight because Garcia hits the home run. They go up 7-6. You're like, oh, man, what a great story for the Yankees' first day. Yeah, the Cardinals went and just put 8 on the board. So they lead the Yankees right now 13-7 as the Yankees bat now, Yankees finish batting in the bottom of the eighth inning. So it's not going to be quite the storybook ending, but the fact the Yankees went out and they made these cuts, and I know that you think, oh, the Yankees, they could have done more. The Yankees pitching is great. Judge is going to come back. These are two huge linchpins, but especially putting Garcia in the middle of that order. This is what the Yankees used to do. They traded four pitchers for Garcia. Like, this is what they did. And really, I look at this and go, okay, I saw what the Rays did, saw what the Yankees did, saw what the Red Sox did. This is great. Yankees are winning the AL this year. They got that jolt they needed of these two new hitters coming in, Judge returning, the pitching is terrific, other guys on their way back, like Yankees are going to win the AL.
2: Well, I mean, that's the big thing, you know, when you're trying to just weather the storm in division, as you say, everybody loaded up. The Rutschman trade is still one that I think has a lot of people scratching their heads, and rightly so. But, yeah, the Yankees are currently second in the odds to win it all, just behind the Dodgers, who are at plus 140. Yankees at 6-1. Then you get the Braves, the Brewers, Red Sox, plus 1,500 to plus 2,200, followed by the Rays, Mariners, a few slots back. But it's just the curiosity for Cashman, certainly under fire these last couple of years. And you're just trying to figure out how you can weather the storm, find a little bit more run support. Because how many games have we watched them? You get a great starting effort and so many runners left on base. The two guys you mentioned, two of the biggest culprits. And the excuse making is done because even all the veteran legendary Yankees have taken to raising their hands going, what are we doing? How do we keep running this out here if it's not going to change? So you're just hoping to stay where you are, maybe gain a little bit of ground, but the starting pitching, closers, everything you've got there in terms of your bullpen are in place. and now you maybe generate some extra runs, and you look at Garcia's got 24 home runs out of the year. Quietly. Yeah. I mean, that's a career high for him, and now he gets to go hit in that ballpark.
1: I mean, his home run
2: and have those guys behind him.
0: His home run tonight was a curve in the dirt that he kind of he got out in front of. You can see his top half opened up and had a loop swing, and you could tell he's expecting. Oh man! And then you can see the ISO of his face as he's watching. Oh, this ball's going over the fence. Wow, I love Yankee Stadium. This is the greatest place ever, man. Everybody who's a lefty should come here. Like, I mean, again, it's not working out tonight. This is an anomaly night for the Yankees with their pitching because, look, their starters are the best in baseball. Their bullpen, the pitching is going to be absolutely fine. This is one night for them. But, you know, you get this new normal, the excitement, Judge returning. Obviously, Judge returning is going to be a big thing, and that's a big thing to hang your hat on. But Judge returning, remember, everything was fine. Everything, the Yankees were in first place. Everything was fine. Sure. There's a reason why Aaron Judge is winning MVPs. He's getting hit 65 home runs every 130 RBI. Okay, the guy's going to be in the Mount Rushmore of Yankee players when it's all said and done, right? So understand that, okay, him coming back is going to be a big deal, but going out and being aggressive and getting a couple of hitters like this, this is exactly what they need. Man, time to be afraid of the Yankees again.
2: Yeah, I'm just going to take the full cop out, though. I'm just excited that we had this much activity by teams that should have been doing something. Right, again, whether it works out or not, the fact that we didn't have a bunch of teams passive, just saying, okay, we think this guy is going to be good enough. No, they said, do you need one more? Do you think? And they went full Ocean's 11, and every team had several moves, right? Even the Padres. Like, I love the fact that they're like, look, if we can get into the playoffs, we can be dangerous, right? Because you have no idea. Like, once you get there, You have one or two starters give you a good outing, and chaos ensues, particularly in this year's Major League Baseball. We've always laughed at the three outcome. Never been more true. You go and look at some of the splits on these guys. That guy strikes out every 2.8 times at bat, but he's one of the favorites.
0: Yeah.
2: And you go all the way through. How many teams are hitting 240? 250 this year, right? Yeah. So you can go through, you get a little bit of starting pitching, you got a puncher's chance to knock out the big boys.
0: The other move I like the most, and I got to be honest, I like it because of the move, but
2: Castillo to the White Sox.
0: But I also like it. Oh. Look, I've had to come to terms with the fact that 2 years ago, the Mets were in the NLCS.
2: Yeah.
0: You were losing 121 games.
2: Uh-huh.
0: Now here we are. You're buying guys
2: Buyers.
0: From us.
2: Yeah.
0: This is like. What do I say? This is like in Scream when Neve Campbell turns the tables on Matthew Lillard and Skeet Ulrich at the end. You're like, sorry, spoiler. Yeah. Like the whole movie, like they're out and everybody's flies. They're dropping like flies, and Neve Campbell, you think she's dead like three times. Like, oh, yeah. No, suddenly the tables turn like that. You're like, oh, wow, I didn't expect that. No, that's kind of how I feel right now with the Mets and the White Sox,
2: yeah.
0: So I'm still coming to grips with that. But I like this not only because of what's on the field, but I like because of the effect it has. The Phillies getting Luis Arraez is a phenomenal get, right? No matter where the guy goes, he hits 330, right?
2: Yeah.
0: It doesn't matter. And that's the thing. It's like you want to trade for a guy that you know is going to come in and be able to handle whatever situation, Freddy Peralta, and make sure that he's going to be okay, right? So, all right. And everywhere he's gone, he's been on seven teams. He's got seven batting titles, right? He's that good. He's that good of a hitter. And now you're going to plop him at second base where his defense has been pretty good this year. Now you got to move people around, right? So number one, okay, you move people around. You go and get one of the best hitters in baseball, one of the top three hitters for batting average, right? I love the Luis Arraez move. But I mainly love it more because now Bryce Harper's got to play the outfield. For a guy who decided, I want to play general manager a week ago, saying, we need new guys in here, and then Don Mattingly getting really upset, going, everybody's a GM, Bryce has his thoughts, like, dude, like Mattingly's like, dude, I got to manage this team. And you walked into this clubhouse and said, yeah, guys got to go. You understand that the clubhouse, I mean, you've been around baseball a little bit, right?
2: He didn't point at anybody specifically.
0: This guy and you and you and you and you, Milhouse.
2: I mean, if he was doing this, and we got moves we need to make here, Skip.
0: Namath, you stay. Milhouse, you're cut, and you and you.
2: Why are you going around putting pink tags in guys' lockers?
0: But, like, you know, that's a real crappy thing for Bryce Harper to say. To say, oh, to not just say, hey, hope we do something, you know, it'd be great. To say, we need change here. Oh, okay, dude. And he's always been someone who sometimes is too honest to a fault. Like, there's certain things where I know in his career he would look back and go, I wish I didn't say it quite like that. And I'm sure he felt that way. But going back and talking about it just makes it worse. So Mattingly's got to come up and say, hey, you know, Bryce has this thought. We have pretty good guys here, because you don't know how the deadline's going to go. What happens if you can't make a move and you're stuck with these guys? This is for us to say on the radio. Boy, the Phillies lineup is not good enough. It needs X, Y, and Z. You need another pitcher. You need this. You need that. You don't know how it's going to go. What if you have the same guys, right? All of a sudden, this great clubhouse that after Rob Thompson got fired, Mattingly comes in, you're making a big run in the NL East, and now you're in a playoff position. You're probably not catching the Braves. It was a lot to get close. Now the Braves have pulled away a little bit. But overall, hey, you're feeling pretty good. Now, if you don't do something, you're wondering, boy, what kind of leader is Bryce Harper? That guy's going to be upset at him. Is he talking about me? Like, that's a crappy thing to do. But that's why I love the fact that now after today, the move is Bryce Harper to the outfield. Right, all the dominoes that are going with Arias going to second base, all the talk about where Alec Bohm was going to move and X, Y, and Z, and Bryce Harper's going to the outfield. Right, I bet you Don Mattingly said, "Can I break the news to Bryce? Can I break the news to Bryce? Yeah, I want to do that. Hey, Bryce. Yeah, hey. So we just got Luis Arias. Oh my God. Hey, that's awesome. Yeah. Grab your glove and field some shag some flies. You're going to move into outfield now. What? Yeah, go. You're moving to the outfield." Because now Bryce Harper's talking, oh, yeah, moving to the outfield, back to the outfield where he was. Remember, he couldn't play outfield anymore because of his arm. They moved him into the infield, designated hitter, first base most part. Now he's got to move. So I love that part of it. I loved it. Not only did they get a gun. You know I love it because I'm talking about the Phillies, one of my team's big rivals.
2: Yeah.
0: But they got him, and they, yeah, hey, Bryce, yeah, but, we got that guy. Now go shag some flies, get to the outfield.
2: But you're not saying it ultimately as a good thing. You're bringing back your hatred of Bryce Harper. It's not, hey, this makes them better, as much as you're like, oh, Rise, that's great. So look at, he's a 324 hitter this year. He's a batting champion. It's like, no, I love that it screws Bryce Harper. That was so hateful. You tried to disguise it as positivity.
0: No, your whole preamble was how great it was, the arrival of Arias.
2: Oh, but you know what makes it even better?
0: I love
2: that is that it blanks over.
0: It really
2: Bryce
0: does.
2: Harper.
0: It does. See, this is what you wanted, Bryce. That's it. You wanted this. Go take your glove, get to the outfield, and go back to right field.
2: You roped all of Philadelphia.
0: Here's where
2: they thought that what Mets fan is excited about us.
0: They could have done stuff and say we're going to do that. No. We're making Bryce move. We're going back out. We're getting Greg Luzinski back to go play first base and moving Bryce Harper to the outfield.
2: You know, he's got Bulls barbecue out there. You can meet him if you go to the ballpark.
0: Whatever it is, I don't care. Dick Allen's going to play first base. We're going to whatever it is. I want Bryce
2: couple
0: to
2: of
0: move.
2: White Sox legends and Hall of Famers right there.
0: I want Bryce to move. That's what I want, no matter what we do. But we you know, we got Skubal and Skeens, and we're really excited. And we got Schlittler, and we got Gerrit Cole. We're still moving Bryce Harper to the outfield. Doesn't matter. We're still going to do this, right?
2: Yeah.
0: I'm so happy about that.
2: Yeah.
0: Because he was so loud and saying something that was so ridiculously dangerous to say before the trade deadline that now, yeah, guess what? You got to move. Good luck. Good luck going back to right field. Let's see how you do when they hit you the ball now. Let's see if you know what you're doing still.
2: You think someone's going to serenade him with the old, I play right field, the old parody song? About how important you can be out in right field, even though it feels like you've been exiled from the team. Bryce Harper. All the haters and detractors lining up behind Jason Smith.
0: I love those stories. I love a riot. I mean it. I love Arias going. It's a great move, but I love Harper having a move. It's awesome. Time now to find out what's trending in the wide world of sports. From a guy who can't be called the Bryce Harper of Fox Sports Radio, because he sits in the same seat all night and doesn't move, it's Steve DeSager.
3: Although I would volunteer for right field as well. I could just change gloves, you know.
0: Oh, good. All right, you do that? Okay.
3: And then belt one out like he did tonight.
0: Nice. Okay, good.
2: Nice to know.
3: Meanwhile, a crazy game is now final at Yankee Stadium. St. Louis 13-7, the final over New York. The Cardinals led 6-0 after four innings. Alec Burleson with two early homers. Yankees responded with five home runs and by the end of seven led 7-6 over St. Louis. Newcomer Luis Garcia with a two-run shot for the lead. And right away, top of the eighth, three Cardinals home runs, including a third of the night for Burleson, who had six RBIs, and St. Louis wins 13-7 at New York. The loss to the reliever who gave up the three home runs in one inning, Angel Chavilli, and that's an L in New York for the home team. Philadelphia at home sent Washington to a sixth straight loss, 6-3. Derek Hill grand slam in the seventh. Bryce Harper two-run homer in the eighth to save Joan Duran. Pittsburgh won 4-3 at Milwaukee. Pirates led 4-0 in the fourth. Brewers do have the best record in the majors, 69-43. The Dodgers are still losing at Wrigley Field, Chicago. It's 10-5 Cubs in the top of the ninth. Justin Robleski of the Dodgers in his last start allowed 4 home runs. Tonight he allowed 4 home runs in 4 1/3 innings. Good start for the Giants. Logan Webb, 6 scoreless innings, 8 strikeouts. Giants lead 4-0 in the top of the ninth at Texas. The Rangers, 5 errors on defense this evening. Toronto, a 3-1 winner at Houston, bottom of the ninth. And the Rays were up 7-0 in the third. It's now Tampa Bay 10-3 at Colorado in the bottom of the seventh. Junior Caminero with 2 home runs. He has 32. The Rays are about to take a 3.5 game lead on the Yankees in the AL East. The late game is in Arizona. Padres and Diamondbacks scoreless in the bottom of the fourth. Boston, which has won 5 straight, is off. They just swept the Dodgers. The Red Sox record, in fact, since late June is 28-5. On Tuesday, the Red Sox host the White Sox, who lead the AL Central. Chicago White Sox with a 3-game lead over Cleveland, and the Twins 4 back in that division. Red Sox, one of the teams making a trade before the deadline today. Boston got catcher Adley Rutschman in a deal from Baltimore. Seattle got outfielder Taylor Ward from Baltimore. The Phillies acquired second baseman Luis Arraez from San Francisco, so Bryce Harper will move to the outfield when he arrives. The Guardians traded for all-star pitcher Foster Griffin from the Nationals and for outfielder Joe Adell from the Angels. Cleveland also picked up first baseman Nathaniel Lowe from the Reds. The Padres acquired 2 pitchers, Casey Mize from Detroit and Robbie Ray from San Francisco. Milwaukee got pitcher Dustin May from St. Louis, along with reliever Jojo Romero. The Brewers acquired pitcher Antonio Senzatella from Colorado. Chicago Bears safety Kobe Bryant will miss 8 to 10 weeks after a knee injury in practice. Bryant, ex of Seattle, is just starting a 3-year contract. 49ers wide receiver Mike Evans sat out practice with a strained quad. And the Notre Dame-USC football series will resume in 2030 with a 4-year contract. WNBA wins for New York and Vegas. Back to you.
0: Do you have the odds that Lincoln Riley is still coaching at USC when the Notre Dame-USC rivalry resumes?
3: That's there, because this is related, yeah, by the way.
0: USC, what's the over-under on that?
3: And Riley, we're talking up a good game today. Yeah. Well, we got what we wanted, because we get to play Notre Dame early in those seasons. Yeah. That's all that we wanted, really, just to be able to play them early. So, yeah. So they're not playing Notre Dame the next 4 years. That doesn't seem likely any coach would still be at his current school in 2030.
0: No, look, when Lincoln Riley's coaching Wisconsin by then, you know, he'll be very happy not to worry about playing Notre Dame. He'll be fine. Thank you, Steve. Jason Smith, Mike Harmon, live from the Fox Sports Radio studios. Coming up next, when is the biggest trade of the day not the biggest trade of the day? Jason and Mike, Fox Sports Radio.
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9: Fox News, I'm Ted Linder. President Trump continuing to warn Iran and now says this is their last chance. Negotiations underway between the U.S. and Tehran as the Pentagon pauses strikes.
10: President Trump says he called off another round of airstrikes against Iran last night after Arab leaders called him and requested he do so. President Trump says the blockade of Iranian ports will remain and will not be lifted.
9: Fox's Lucas Tomlinson. Thousands of people in Washington State evacuating as crews struggle to contain the wildfires inching closer to their communities.
11: 70,000 people in and around Spokane, Washington are out of their homes as wildfires destroy hundreds of structures in a 12.5-square-mile area. Officials announcing that over 700 structures have been destroyed.
9: Fox's Sarah Allegra. In tonight's Powerball jackpot, we're at $748 million. Making it the largest jackpot so far this year. If you win and go for a single cash payout, you'd get $325 million. 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
0: Fox Sports Radio, the Jason Smith Show with my best friend Mike Harmon. I don't know about you, but the big trade today that went down, we had a bunch of moves, which we'll
2: sure,
0: get to.
2: Plenty of them.
0: But Adley Rutschman going to the Red Sox. And we had heard that he was going to be on the move for a while.
2: Yep.
0: Red Sox gate, you know, what you're looking at for the Orioles, moving on from this era that was supposed to be a great era of all young players and him and Gunnar Henderson, and now it's, we're restarting it. That's great. This trade to me, honestly, is just kind of meh.
2: Okay.
0: Right? Because if this was, and remember, you can't look at the back of a guy's baseball card and think, oh, Adley Rutschman. If this was 2024, I would be excited. But 2 years have gone by, and Adley Rutschman is not the same player that he has been. There's a reason why he's on the market. Right? At his best, he's a 20-80 guy. He's going to hit about 250. Look, catcher, it's very valuable, obviously. The position he plays, you want to amp up his importance a bit. But last year he was hurt, didn't have a great year. This year he's going to top out with 12 home runs and maybe 60, 65 RBIs. Like, yeah, they had to go get a catcher. And, maybe when you go to your next spring, because Langoliers gets hurt and he was going to be the guy hitting his eyes. But, like, this trade, like, I feel like it's more sizzle than it is actual impact, right? Because, yes, it's bold. They got a big name. But Adley Rutschman is on a 3-year decline, right? And getting older, being a catcher, the guy's in his late 20s. Like, yeah, they solidified their catching spot. But this is not a move where I can say, oh, this gets them over the top the rest of the way in the American League. Like, I don't see that as that kind of move.
2: No, but it's still just that idea, as you say. You need a catcher. They ship Narvaez out. But just the idea of what he had been, how much of that is, you know, where he's at, his circumstance. Because the Orioles as a team have grossly underperformed, right? You mentioned Gunnar Henderson. We can go on down the line. Cowser, all these other guys that were supposed to become, you know, hallmark kind of players, perennial all-star candidates, and lead them to a rise in the AL East, it hadn't happened. Now, a lot of that stems from you don't exactly have a lot of pitching. It's like all those years the Rangers had great lineups, but who's pitching? And I don't know. You got to go score 10. Doesn't matter. All those years in Colorado, you had an all-star lineup all the way through, but you had to give up fewer than 7 runs in a game. Here with the Red Sox, I just like that there's a boldness to it, recognizing that you've had what was and what has been one of the odder seasons we've seen in baseball memory, right? Because we thought they were going to be trading everybody in May. Hey, just come get them now.
0: Yeah.
2: And then they go on this ridiculous run. And if you can bring a guy in, like we're talking about, you know, looking at Garcia and, you know, his eyeballs getting wide of what he's got at Yankee Stadium for Rutschman, got to think he's got to be feeling a little bit of the same going to play at Fenway, and the fact that he'll face Orioles pitching.
0: Yes, well, that's good. Yes,
2: that'll help.
0: I get to face that pitching. Yeah, and you never know where.
2: And he's on a 1-year deal.
0: It could be, yeah.
2: Right?
0: No.
2: So you take your rental.
0: A change always could work and work in the favor, but it's just to think you're getting this big-time all-star player. You're not getting 3 years is a long time. Okay, sure. A down year. When you have a down year that you're hurt, and then you have a down year coming back from it, and then what am I getting here? Am I getting an all-star player, or am I taking a chance on someone? Am I going out to get a guy that, boy, am I getting Jorge Polanco and Luis Robert, where I'm hoping I get him in a year where they're great, right? But that's the thing is that, yeah, he's solid, and he's better than what they had, and I get it, and the boldness is great, and the Red Sox, where they came from is fantastic. But overall, this move, again, I feel like it's a bigger headline than it is something that really is going to be, I can see where this is going to absolutely vault them in the American League East.
2: No, I agree. But I think a lot of it just comes back to being bold and the overall theme of the last 72 hours that so many teams did at least push in. Because it could have stood pat. And maybe you're hoping to reclaim him. I mean, you need him to be some semblance of his old self for 2 months. And if you don't like him, you don't resign him. Right, he's on a 1-year, $7.5 million deal. Maybe there's something you think in his swing you can fix. Right, that's one of the resounding themes here in Los Angeles when you talk about reclamation projects. That guy didn't work as a prospect or a player there. Hey, we'll take him in Los Angeles. We'll get him right, and that's been part of the hallmark. And you got other teams like that, but also at the catching position, if he upgrades your signal calling, and makes your staff marginally better, it's not always going to be in the box score.
0: No, no, you're
2: for
0: right.
2: For him,
0: yeah, exactly. No, and there are the intangible parts of it, but just overall, the perception that wow, Adley Rutschman, like you saw what the prices were for some of these other guys
2: sure.
0: that bring a little bit more to the table, and I was like, I think everybody kind of got taken in by because he was a stud up until 2024, and he was part of this great mm-hmm. young core, the Orioles. It was supposed to be great. Now he's available. Oh, we're really getting something for him. I don't know that you're getting what you think you're getting. I don't know you're getting that.
2: Yeah, but it makes for a good headline.
0: Yeah, you know, it's like when you
2: we had a lot of bad headline writing about press conferences and other stuff over the last 48 hours people can learn from. Same thing here. Three-time All-Star.
0: Yeah, you know, that's great. But again, the back of his baseball card is not what you're getting, right?
2: But even then, those asterisks and all the italics were from past years.
0: Oh, man. Exit out about a fresca, exit Swollen Dome. Jason Smith, Mike Harmon live from the Fox Sports Radio studios. More on the biggest story in sports coming up next, Fox.
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5: It's time for your Walla Walla Valley weather update. Tonight you'll see areas of smoke with otherwise clear skies, while winds average around 5 to 7 miles an hour and temperatures settle near 50 degrees. Tomorrow you'll see more areas of smoke with sunny skies, while winds average around 5 to 8 miles an hour and temperatures reach highs around 90 degrees. There's an air quality alert in effect until further notice due to the smoke from the wildfires. 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
9: In late night baseball, the Rays are leading in the top of the ninth at Colorado, 11-5. Tampa Bay is about to take a 3.5 game lead on the Yankees, the second place team in the AL East. Yanks lost at home 13-7 to St. Louis. Alec Burleson with 3 homers, 6 RBIs. The Giants lead in the bottom of the ninth, 5-1 at Texas. The late game in Arizona has the Diamondbacks ahead of the Padres, 3-0 in the top of the sixth. Today, before the trade deadline, the Padres acquired 2 pitchers, Casey Mize from Detroit and Robbie Ray from San Francisco. The Red Sox, who've won 5 straight, are off tonight. They got catcher Adley Rutschman in trade from Baltimore. Seattle got outfielder Taylor Ward from Baltimore. The Cubs sent the Dodgers to a 4th straight loss, 10-5. Toronto ended Houston's 6-game winning streak, 3-1. Pittsburgh and Philadelphia with wins. That Philly win handed Washington a 6th straight loss. I'm Steve DeSager.
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2: We come to this place.
0: So, we got John Paul Morosi coming up in 20 minutes. He's going to be on the call tomorrow night for TNT, Scooble's Dodgers debut. Talking about the trade deadline today, big winners, big losers. But we have to get into this part about Scooble, because I shake my head and I go, I feel like, is this the very first trade deadline anybody's ever had to go through? Like, I can't believe this is the way it's gone. So Saturday night, right? And to get into it, this is what I love about social. I love the fact that I just cannot predict anything about social media and Twitter. And this is what's great about it, is that, you know, the Scooble trade goes down and the Dodgers get him, and it's like 10 to 11, I think it was, our time here in Los Angeles on Saturday night. And I'm just, you know, going through social media, seeing what everybody's saying about the trade, and just seeing overall people going, oh, the Dodgers are ruining baseball. I can't believe, you know, of course nobody's going to bid on him because he's just going to be a Dodger anyway. And I said to myself, this is just, I feel like people are going through the trade deadline for the first time. This is how it goes at every deadline. But I'm like, it's 10 to 11 on Saturday night, right? Middle of the weekend. And I'm like, do I want to tweet something out? I'll wait. You know what? Whatever. And I just do it, right? So I tweet out, you know, anybody could have upped the package for Scooble. Blaming the Dodgers is like, okay, anybody could have given more because, you know, on paper, the Dodgers didn't give a lot. I'm like, okay, that's great. And I wake up the next day And I go on Twitter, I go, oh my God. And I saw how viral it went and people in the industry talking about it. I'm like, you got it. Oh my God. And I'm like, this is something I didn't even know if I was going to tweet it. And I'm like, I don't even know. It's 10 to, but so don't ever let people say, oh, after a certain time or this, it's a, cause it got picked up and I just, and it's so unpredictable, right? I just can't believe that it did. And I'm looking through and seeing it. I'm going, you know, this is what I love. I love the unpredictability of social media sometimes. But the specific thing, right, that everybody wanted to write back to me, whether it was people in the industry or not, about Scooble going to the Dodgers, is that, well, yeah, people could overbid, but why would you do that when Scooble's just going to be a Dodger in the offseason anyway? And I saw that, and that's when I said, oh, these are people who apparently are going through the trade deadline for the first time in their lives and don't understand that at every trade deadline, no one trades for guys because they know they're going to say, yeah, once in a while, a player makes his destination known. You know you're going to do it in the offseason. But this is how it works, the deadline. And I can't believe people that don't know how the deadline works. Yes, you rent star players at the deadline for 2 months and hopefully more as you try to win the World Series. In the offseason, you lose them. That's every trade deadline. It's prospects for star players. Mm-hmm. Nobody trades for a star player going, well, we're only going to do this if we can sign him in the offseason. Freddie Peralta is going to be a free agent in the offseason. If he goes 9-1 for the Rays down the, which you know he is, if he goes 9-1 down the stretch, guess what? Someone's going to give him a lot of money and the Rays are going to lose him. The Rays went into this deadline going, okay, we want Peralta for the next 2 months and whatever it is after that. We're leading the AL East, right? We know we're not going to keep him. Just like all these other teams know, whether it's an Adley Rutschman or whoever else it is. Yeah, these guys are going to hit free agency. This is how you rent people at the deadline. But I feel like everybody just wanted to be mad at the Dodgers that the Dodgers wound up with them. And it was, oh, you know, the guy's going to sign there anyway. Yeah. Okay. Well, again, there's no difference. This is where Scooble is not different from Peralta or anybody else. That's a star player. That's going to be a free agent in the offseason. This is how the trade deadline goes. This is how it goes. You go and you rent out. You make trades. Every trade is a risk, but this is how it works. You trade prospects for star players, knowing that maybe this is all you're going to get is a couple of months. That's why you don't normally trade your number one or number two prospect, because you're going to lose a guy in the off. That's why it's the art of the deal, where it's okay. Well, we're going to get the sixth best player here. We're going to do this once in a while. Now, if players are under control for more than a year, okay, that's when the trade gets more powerful and you get more play. Look, the Mets making a trade with the Cubs today because Luke Weaver's under contract for another year. They throw in Tyrone Taylor. They get one of the top two prospects in the Cubs organization, right? So, okay, but when you're trading a star player who's going to be a friend, that's how it goes. Like, I mean, I'm going, again, I think it's the first time people have, actually, I've watched baseball for the first time. It's like, maybe it's like when a robot becomes aware for the first time. I don't understand the trade deadline. Oh, now I understand. Like, this is how it works. You trade four-star players that you know could be leaving in the offseason. Everybody does it. And it's not anybody's fault that the other teams decided, oh, for whatever reason, they got scared and backed off trading for school. But because anybody could have bettered that Dodger offer even by a little bit and gone out and got him, but they decided not to. Maybe because they got scared, maybe because they thought in the end, hey, maybe the Tigers are going to do him a favor and just trade him straight to the Dodgers. Whatever reason it was, that they could have easily gone over the top and got him for a rental where no one's going to say, oh, that's a horrible trade, right? If any other team trades their third best prospect for Tariq Scooble or their fourth best prospect and the ninth best prospect, everybody's going to say, wow, what a great gutsy move going in. Because that's how it's done in Major League Baseball, man. It makes me think, boy, if I was a GM, I could make all kinds of crazy trades that would work.
2: You
0: would
2: have gotten the rest of those Mets guys off that roster.
0: I'd have got rid of Luis Robert Jr. today in a second.
2: You would have found a buyer.
0: What are you going to give me? Well, we don't really have anything sold. I'm going to send the paperwork over, but I'm not getting. Doesn't matter. You're taking them, and that's all I need. Stock my soda machine for 3 years. I don't mind guys paying for soda.
2: It's actually a pretty pricey cost there, because you figure if you empty it out every night, and your players do, and you have to keep refilling.
0: But it's only a dollar for soda.
2: Yeah, but multiply that out, man.
0: Well, I mean, okay, so let's say people drink 50 sodas a day. That's $50 a day. For you,
2: I'm saying I got
0: Bruce
2: a full
0: Robert
2: team
0: Jr. and the rest of his salary for this year. You stock my, and in the off season, remember, not everybody's around every day, so you're not gonna have to stock the soda machine all the time.
2: I think on principle, I would empty that soda machine twice a day. Hey, it's noon. Get back here.
0: I just keep hitting new soda. Bing, bing, bing.
2: We're going to make it hurt. How many cans of Diet Coke in your drink?
0: It's 9:30. Yeah, I know. We're out of Diet Coke already. All right, let's get some more Diet Coke.
2: I just
0: in
2: didn't
0: here.
2: Want the sugar intake.
0: Just hit the Coke Zero button. It's not the same. All right, fine.
2: Yeah, there's always the back room part of it, right? We're talking about the report that the Tigers didn't actually take calls, make calls, whatever, until Saturday. How much of that is true? How much of that is imagined? Does that mean, you know, there were still conversations by someone not the GM that was enabled to have preliminary talks and do some of the prospecting and do some of the scouting? And for each team, you're deciding, are we really a contender or are we not? And it's like when the Sixers got LeBron James, right? We saw that two-year, $8 million deal. It's like, fantastic. 8% chance in the predictions market. It was a little off the grid. It's a different narrative, a different story. The cool old guys hanging together thing with Golden State was great. Going home to Cleveland, yeah, we've seen that. Going to having Pat Riley have to grovel to get him back, that would have been fun. But somewhere new, somewhere different, somewhere where the fan base can turn on a dime and hate him. Great. That's the only thing I didn't like about this thing with the Dodgers. Like, we all presumed he was ending up there, whether it was now or in January.
0: He didn't want to pitch in a World Baseball Classic. He didn't want to go anywhere else but the Dodgers. I hate the guy. Scooble sucks. I can't stand the guy. He doesn't like America. He doesn't like 29 other teams. I can't stand him.
2: I just wanted to see the Brewers go CC Sabathia. Part two, remember he went, 13-1, pitching every third day till his arm was about to fall off and had that magnificent run. Or when the Cubs got Sutcliffe from the Indians and he went 16-1. I wanted chaos. I wanted something different. I wanted the Rays to say, you know what? We always have our prospects. It's good and stocked down on the farm. What do you need? Let's go.
0: No, look, because you're looking to blame. You're looking to blame why this happened. You're upset. Blame the Tigers because they half-assed it, right? We talked about that
2: last hour.
0: One thing. They half-assed it. But blame other teams for saying, oh, why am I going to do that just because you're going to go to the Dodgers anyway? Well, if that's how your front office thinks, then you need a new front office.
2: But that's
0: your
2: it.
0: Front office stinks then,
2: if you have an opportunity right now, and as we look across Major League Baseball, look, the Dodgers, for all of the hand-wringing that everybody does, forget the early exits. Back-to-back seasons where they win 100 games, right? Early outs, first-round exits. Yes, they've won back-to-back World Series. Those didn't come without a lot of scary moments.
0: No.
2: And, I mean, forever. I mean, there should be a statue of the ball falling out of Aaron Judge's glove outside Dodger Stadium, right? Mm-hmm. It's the kind of thing where they didn't go 162-0. And they didn't go without a loss in the playoffs and World Series. Like, it still takes a lot to win. And if you add an arm even for 2.5 months, and if it goes wrong, oh, wait, you're out a couple of prospects.
0: Yeah.
2: Oh, no.
0: I mean,
2: couple of guys that may never make it. Again, look at where Scooble came from.
0: You could have done any team could have upped their offer a little bit. And they could have gotten Scooble. And yeah, if he goes at the end of the season, okay, but are you trying to win or not? Right? Like that's the thing about baseball teams. They're so much more afraid. Too many teams are too afraid to go all in.
2: Well, we talked about Cashman for years, right? Which is why this was a refreshing turn, as we talked about last hour.
0: I can't believe the Yankee fans are impossible, man. I don't like this trade deadline. Dude, you brought in two guys that can hit. Your hitting is so bad that anybody you bring in will be good, right? You know, bringing in Ramos, okay, yeah, but going out and getting Garcia, that's a huge stick to put in the middle of your lineup, man. I mean, like...
2: Lefty hitter in Yankee Stadium.
0: People just want to be mad. Like, there's no satisfying anybody. Again, you want to be mad. Be mad at the Dodgers. I mean, be mad at the Tigers because they mailed it in, but be mad at your team because they could easily have done this. They could easily have thrown in another player or something else to go get Scooble, and maybe you can win in the next couple of months. And if you lose him, you lose him, right? For everybody who's mad now, if you really want to be mad, the Dodgers are doing things in baseball that I can't compete with. We need a salary cap. Okay, if you want to have that conversation, have that in the offseason when the Dodgers announce, hey, we just signed Scooble for 5 years and $300 million, but it's all deferred until 2050.
2: No.
0: I mean, that's when you want to get mad when that happens.
2: But I was already told that I was supposed to be taking the Kyle Tucker run, and he was the worst thing that ever happened to baseball. Right? So, wait, are we just going to, every time the Dodgers add anybody? He's now the reason baseball sucks.
0: Now, look.
2: I mean, Kyle Tucker's been terrible.
0: All right.
2: So all of a sudden, because that didn't work, move to the next guy.
0: But I will give you one. Right, okay, so if you want to be mad at the Dodgers for one thing, I will give you one thing to be mad at. This also is going to solve a big problem in the CBA in the offseason, right? So there you go. Anybody could have had Skubal. Be mad at the Tigers. Be mad at the other teams. Here's what you'd be mad at the Dodgers for, is that you're worried that they're putting a super team together. All they do, the revenue, I understand that. But instead of talking about needing a salary cap, which is very polarizing, which could cause a lockout and could cause it to get into June of next year, maybe potentially longer. Oh, we're not worried. They're going to play baseball. Everybody's not incredibly stupid. They're going to play. Maybe it's a shorter season, whatever. But the thing is that what all you do to solve this is, instead of the off season of saying we need a salary cap, and say, okay, can't defer contracts. You can only do it to a certain extent. That would stop the Dodgers, because why can the Dodgers do this? Because they're deferring all of Shohei Ohtani's money, right? That's something where, okay, that's an unfair competition where the big market teams can defer money because they can afford to pay it, or the owners are saying, we're going to sell the team by then. The next guy
2: will
0: look for it.
2: Well, they're also printing money along the process.
0: So if you're upset about it, be upset about that they have the money to be able to defer, because they have the money to do that when they sign a guy long term. That's something that if you do that would curb a lot of the Dodgers spending. Kyle Tucker would be a Met, right? And Tarik Skubal would be rented somewhere by the Rays or somebody else for the rest of the year. If you do that, that's something all teams will get on board with, and you don't have a salary cap, which a lot of teams don't want. So, okay, that solves one of the biggest issues in the CBA, and you stop the Dodgers from putting the super team together.
2: Yeah, but one of the great memes of all time is the Spider-Man meme. All right, there's plenty coming off the new movie, but I'm talking about the old classic.
0: Spider-Man.
2: We're all pointing at each other.
0: Spider-Man.
2: 29 guys and whoever else wants to be part of those ownership groups, they should all be pointing at each other as the Dodgers erect a statue to Frank McCourt. Because his bankruptcy and chaos, they gave them that sweetheart media rights deal that gives them another $70 million a year to roll through that they don't share with anybody. So there's an extra bonus for you on top of all of it.
0: 100%.
2: And looking at just revenues, just really quickly, JP coming up with us in a minute, is that you only have, off of a Forbes report coming out of the 2024 season, you have seven teams that spent more than 50% of their revenue.
0: Yeah.
2: Seven.
0: Yeah.
2: Okay, so, all you, again, Spider-Man meme for the rest of
0: Spider-Man.
2: You.
0: Spider-Man.
2: And look at each
0: Spider-Man.
2: Other and go, should we be spending more? It's like, I kind of like putting it in my pocket.
0: Are you trying to win? Like that being that, be mad at your team more than that. But for the Dodgers, I get that, because that's something they can do that not a lot of other teams can. But also, again, I've also just solved one of the biggest problems in the collective bargaining agreement in the offseason. Okay, no salary cap. All right, great. But you can't defer like the Dodgers. Oh, okay. Hey, great. I just solved it. Everybody go to lunch. See you guys in a little bit. We'll be back and finish up some paperwork, and I'll be the greatest commissioner of all time. I made everybody happy.
2: Look at you.
0: Hey, look at that. I just
2: you
0: solved
2: saved
0: problems.
2: That hunk of metal.
0: I just solved the biggest problem in 3 minutes. That's all you got to do. Because, again, the deferral of the money, that's with Ohtani, $50 million, and to be it, that's what did it, man.
2: Well, I mean, you got a bunch of teams that do it just to a much smaller scale. They also don't have the revenues. Again, $70 million right in front.
0: Exit out by Fresca, exit Swollen Dome, the Jason Smith Show with my best friend, Mike Harmon. Coming up next, MLB Network insider John Paul Morosi stops by. Winners and losers of the trade deadline on the eve of Skubal's Dodgers debut. That's next. 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
10: Pulled back one last time. I'm Lisa Lucera, Fox News. President Trump says he's giving Iran one last chance to come to the bargaining table to avoid what he's calling a massive attack by the U.S.
11: President Trump says U.S. forces were ready to launch another wave of airstrikes on Iran over the weekend.
12: We're going to hit them very hard yesterday. Very, very hard. Harder than any attack, I think I can say, General, from a point of knowledge, any attack since World War II.
11: President Trump says the blockade of Iranian ports will remain and will not be lifted until there's a deal or, quote, total surrender.
10: Fox's Lucas Tomlinson at the White House. The president says any deal would first call for reopening the Strait of Hormuz and then Iran getting rid of its nuclear weapons. Senate Democratic leader Chuck Schumer blasting Republicans over the nomination of Todd Blanche as the next attorney general. This morning, the two holdouts, Tom Tillis of North Carolina and John Cornyn of Texas, said they would vote in favor of Blanche after he agreed to terminate plans to create a fund to compensate allies of President Trump.
13: Instead of seeing Todd Blanche's so-called deal for the sham that it is, Senate Republicans are once again taking Trump's personal attorney at his word. All Blanche's deal does is accept the reality that Trump's MAGA slush fund is never getting through the courts.
10: The fund came about after the president's settlement with the IRS, which also gives him and his family immunity from audits. The Senate Judiciary Committee expected to vote on Blanche's confirmation tomorrow. A judge has ruled the state of New York can't ban federal agents from wearing face coverings or require they wear visible identification. The ruling comes after a federal judge earlier this year blocked a similar law in California. 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

0: I really thought you were playing Thriller there for a second, the walking at the beginning. 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
0: The MLB trade deadline is in the books. Winners, losers, Scooble, and more. 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Now, TNT, insider extraordinaire, he's going to be on the call tomorrow night on TNT for Scooble's first game with the Dodgers. Apparently, being roommates with David Stearns in college means that he can trade you at the deadline as well. John Paul Morosi has now been dealt to TNT. I'm sorry your former roommate found but I'm glad he found a good landing spot for you, John Paul.
2: Oh, my goodness. It was one of those deals of the last minute, my friends. I thought I was clear right there at 6 p.m. Eastern time. And then a change of networks, an additional network. And I'll clarify here. It's Brian Anderson and Ron Darling on the call. I'm just reporting on the field, contributing a little bit here or there. Let's be honest. It's the two greats up in the booth. I'm just lucky to be on the roster, lucky to have a ticket, so to speak. And can't wait for the ball game tomorrow night. It's going to be a lot of fun.
0: So where do you come down now? The dust is settled. You've seen all the talk about what everybody has given up at the deadline for everybody they got. How does the Tigers package for Scooble to the Dodgers look for you now? Here it is, Monday night, 8:30 West Coast time.
2: It looks fair. It looks fair. It looks okay. And I realize that the comments that have been made today that basically the Tigers believe that was everyone's last best offer on Saturday night. I'm just not convinced of that. to be honest with you, I think that there might have been a better offer if you wait. And again, that's just the art of negotiating. That's how. And again, I've never been a major league GM, but I've covered a lot of these and a lot of these deadlines. And it seems to me that the biggest deals typically happen right at the buzzer, and that's
0: it feels like it's
2: really
0: lazy. It feels like they were lazy, John Paul. Like they woke up, hey, he wants to go there anyway, and we're going to make it. I feel like knowing this was coming for a year, they put in like the minimal amount of effort into the Scooble trade.
2: So I'll say this: I really don't believe that Scooble's potential desire to be a Dodger in the long term or sign there, which I think we can all acknowledge it has a pretty decent chance to happen.
0: Right, sure.
2: I don't believe that it had much of an effect. And Tarik himself said that it did not. He was very firm in saying this was not something that he asked for. And I take him at his word. It just seems that there was the back and forth. And again, I'm sure teams were getting uncomfortable about how much talent they were giving up. I tend to think the Dodgers would have given up more, and not for nothing, but the guy that supposedly the Tigers wanted as well, Emmett Sheehan, he was optioned to the minor leagues to make room for Scooble today. Mm-hmm. And so if one would imagine if Sheehan was that vital to the Dodgers' plans right now, he'd still be on the roster. He'd still be here. So it really is an interesting thing that we'll probably debate forever. I mean, the nature of the trade deadline is that unlike second-guessing the manager during the field manager during a game, we don't have all the information, and we probably never will. In terms of exactly what was offered by whom, it just seems likely from my years of covering this and being around it that there might have been a slightly better deal to be had and more value to be added. It's interesting. A lot of the value projection websites and different calculators had that as a fair deal. Had it more or less as a fair equivalent deal in terms of the total future value of the players the Dodgers gave up, and then of course Scooble for the balance of the year. But this is the type of trade that, in my view, when done correctly, should not be a fair deal. You should make someone make an emotional decision. Mm-hmm. And the Dodgers themselves said, Andrew Friedman said it after the trade was consummated, that Scooble was the one player that they were after and that they were willing to wait this thing out. There was no, according to what Friedman said at least, there was no, hey, if you don't make this deal right now, I'm going to pivot and get Foster Griffin or Freddy Peralta or Robbie Ray, you name it. There was no plan B. There might have been a plan M or N or O, but Scooble was so high the plan A that there was nothing else after him in the Dodgers' telling of it. So it appears that at the very least, and I don't think it was for lack of effort at all. I think the Tigers looked at it thoroughly, but they probably left a little something on the table, and we will never know if they would have made a bigger profit by or a bigger offer by waiting. I think they would have. They probably disagree, but that's okay. I think the time will tell if they end up having enough players to win a championship and to make a run at this thing in the future years.
1: We also had the last-second buzzer beater of Mize going to San Diego.
2: Yeah.
1: Like the Padres, pretty aggressive. I mean, across Major League Baseball, a lot of moves, but the fact that the Padres said, hey, let's push in, was pretty exciting.
2: It was. And the other thing that's interesting, and this will come as breaking news traps to some baseball fans. So the trade deadline doesn't actually end or stop the season and immediately advance everyone to the playoffs. Okay, there are actually these things
1: wait a minute
2: happening every day that are called baseball games, and the Dodgers have actually lost four in a row. And part of the reason is the pitching has let them down a little bit lately. Robleski gave up four homers tonight, and now you look at the comparison Padres to Dodgers. I still think the Dodgers have the better rotation. But when you look at the Padres' depth, they've got Michael King, they've got now Robbie Ray, Casey Mize, and then they're hoping to get Musgrove and Pivetta back relatively soon. And so it's maybe not exactly the same as the Dodgers, but remember, the Dodgers don't know when Shohei is going to pitch again. They believe Snell is going to be coming back soon. Listen, it's still a great rotation the Dodgers have. But the Padres made a really meaningful dent into that gap today. And the Diamondbacks wanted to do more. They didn't. That, I thought, was really interesting. It very easily, Mize could have gone to the Diamondbacks. And, of course, it didn't happen that way. So I'm really intrigued by how that might have gone down to the wire, interestingly. And you could also say the same for the Brewers. I think the Brewers were talking to the Tigers about Mize. The Diamondbacks are talking to the Tigers about Mize. And so while the Scooble trade rightfully gets the attention, it seems like the Tigers probably had some pretty dramatic negotiations with all the other teams on Mize right up to the final buzzer today. So just a fascinating trade deadline all the way around, as it always is. And it was a very active one. I think there were some teams that did a very good job, even in the selling direction. The Angels, whose fans forever have been saying, when are you going to make – changes, when are we going to really do things differently here? Well, they finally did it, and I want to praise the Angels for that, because it's not easy to make that decision. Obviously, they kept Mike Trout, but they traded just about everybody else, and the Mets made some moves too. So I think there was a lot for us to debate and discuss, and one of my favorite things is this week you get a chance to see everybody in their new uniforms and get a feel for what the new chemistry will be like. Today and tomorrow are like the reopening day of the Major League Baseball season.
0: MLB Network insider John Paul Morosi, our guest Jason Smith, Mike Harmon, live from the Fox Sports Radio studios. All right, I think I'm on an island because I love what the Yankees did. I love how aggressive they were to get Garcia and go out and get Ramos as well, because they need professional at-bats because they have the worst offense in the majors since Aaron Judge went out. Yankees fans, I should have done more. Where are you on what the Yankees did today?
2: You know, it's a great question. I would have liked to have seen them do a little bit more. The catching scenario in some ways wasn't fully addressed the way that I thought it would have been. Ben Rice is not going to catch. Ben Rice is a first baseman / DH. And now you look at it, and it's kind of redundant over at that first base DH spot with Goldie and now Garcia, and, of course, Rice is still there. I don't think we're going to see Rice play or Garcia, play a ton of second base. Of course, there was a lot of discussion about that with Jazz Chisholm's role, and I don't know that I'd want to move Jazz over to third right now. There's a lot of internal dynamics there that I don't love. Boston gave up a lot to get Rutschman, but they got the guy, okay? They got a player who's going to help them. And then they went around and traded Marcelo Meyer for a reliever, which I didn't see coming. But I like the way Boston's team looks right now. I really do. I think they're they had as good of a deadline. I think the Rays made some nice headway too. But the Red Sox had at least as good of a deadline as the Yankees did, probably better. And I, you know, that's still a significant gap for them to close. But the Red Sox are a playoff team for me. They really are. The way that they've improved, I thought the Guardians did a pretty good job at the deadline. The White Sox did as well. Obviously, the Tigers went the opposite direction. In the AL West, I wanted to see a little more from the Mariners. The Astros, I think, made some progress. The Rangers, they're kind of stuck in neutral right now. The West is still wide open. And I think that Houston lost to Toronto tonight 3-1. So where's their offense now, even after getting Varsho? It's a really interesting division to watch. Seattle still has excellent pitching and is fully capable of going on a run. They might be my pick right now, but the way that Houston has stayed in this thing, and that, you know, now you add Varsho, and they still got the best hitter in the American League right now in Yordan. So it's going to be a lot of fun staying up late watching games and listening to the Jason Smith Show to break it all down.
1: JP, last one for you. I mean, you chronicled a lot of the teams and the principal players. Is there one under-the-radar move that you think is a difference maker?
2: So I think that, for me, Cleveland getting Griffin is a big deal because I believe in the White Sox, but something about the Guardians and the way that they play in the second half tells me that Griffin's going to make a big difference for them. He joins this rotation. He's a little bit of a different look from a stuff standpoint. The Guardians have such a well-developed program of how they develop their pitching, and Griffin coming from sort of a different school, I like that. I like that he presents a different look than what they've normally had. So that was a little bit of an outside-the-box trade, and I liked it. I thought the Cubs did well, too, that they made a couple different moves that are going to really strengthen their group. And so I think that the Cubs did well. Brewers did okay. But the under-the-radar move that I liked the best was Griffin going to Cleveland.
0: He's on Twitter at John Morosi. That is at John Morosi, MLB Network. Check him out tomorrow on the broadcast of Tarik Skubal's first game with the Dodgers. Tell Ron Darling I said, hey, we'll talk to you soon, bro. Take it easy, bud.
2: Sounds great. I gotta tell him to tell some good stories about those Mets 86 reunions. It sounds like they're still having a lot of fun together.
0: Oh, man. You know, the funny thing is that, like, you know, this past weekend, of course, you know, all the talking and seeing everybody and everything, and it's like my whole family, you want to talk to Ron Darling really fast, they all remember when he used to pinch run at the end of games. Like, if the Mets played an extra inning game and, you know, they had like the win, someone would get a base hit, like Ron Darling would come out and pinch run. And I'm like, why is Darling pinch run? But he would pinch run at the end of games. All of a sudden, like, he's the winning run, you know, on base. And I remember asking him about that once, and he goes, I think because I was just the only one who was awake at that point. They just said, hey, go put on a helmet and go run.
2: I'm going to have to ask him about that tomorrow night. Where he ranks among the all-time pitching pinch running leaders in Mets history. We got to work on that.
0: Have a great call, John Paul. We'll talk to you, bud.
2: I appreciate it, guys. Have a great night.
1: See you, buddy.
0: I remember I watched games with my grandfather, and he would go, Darling is pinch. Why is he pinch running? I go, Pop, I don't know. I mean, obviously.
1: Because it's late, they're out of guys.
0: Right, and obviously,
1: Pop.
0: Yeah, or, you know, they're saving a position player, and you can't have him in, but he's not going to play anyway. But he would go in, stretch as he's going on to first base, go, Ron Darling, the winning run at first base for the Mets. Okay. All right. Let's go. Let's do it. Time now to find out what's trending in the wide world of sports. My guy who works because, well, we know he's the only one awake late at night, and Steve DeSager.
3: No comment about the show on before you. We've got one game left in Major League Baseball. It is Arizona 3-1 over the San Diego Padres in the bottom of the seventh inning. And we do have news as the Yankees are sending outfielder Jason Dominguez to AAA along with shortstop Anthony Volpe. And the Yanks are calling up their top prospect, infielder George Lombard Jr. Also, longtime baseball writer Bob Nightingale says Rockies outfielder Mickey Moniak is finalizing a two-year contract extension with Colorado worth over $16 million. The trade deadline was at 6 p.m. Eastern time today. The Red Sox got catcher Adley Rutschman in trade from Baltimore. Seattle got outfielder Taylor Ward from Baltimore. The Phillies acquired second baseman Luis Arias from San Francisco, so Bryce Harper will move to the outfield. Phils did win at home in a comeback 6-3 over Washington, which has lost six in a row. St. Louis won at the Yankees 13-7. Alec Burleson with three homers, six RBIs. The Cardinals scored 7 times in the top of the 8th on 3 long balls. Pittsburgh won 4-3 at Milwaukee after a 4-0 lead in the 4th. Brewers still had the best record in the majors as the Dodgers lost their 4th in a row, 10-5 at the Cubs. The losing starter for L.A., Justin Robleski, allowed 4 homers in 4 1/3 innings, and he gave up 4 homers last start as well. New Dodger pitcher Tarek Skubal is due to start at Wrigley on Tuesday. Toronto won at Houston 3-1. Astros left 13 men on base. Houston's 6-game winning streak is over, but Houston is still 2.5 games ahead of Texas in the AL West. Idle Seattle now 2.5 back. Texas was beaten at home 5-1 by San Francisco and Logan Webb. The Rangers have lost 6 in a row, and Texas committed 5 errors in this L tonight. Tampa Bay, a 13-9 winner at Colorado. Rays led 7-0 in the 3rd. Junior Caminero with 2 homers. He's up to 32. The Guardians traded for all-star pitcher Foster Griffin from the Nationals. The Padres acquired 2 pitchers, Casey Mize from Detroit and Robbie Ray from San Francisco. Milwaukee got pitcher Dustin May from St. Louis. Chicago Bears safety Kobe Bryant will miss 8 to 10 weeks after a knee injury in practice. 49ers wide receiver Mike Evans sat out practice with a strained quad today. In the WNBA late game, keep in mind Kelsey Plum, all-star guard, was just traded this weekend by LA to Phoenix. She'll be a free agent in the offseason. The league's trade deadline there was Sunday afternoon. Plum off the bench, 20 points, 20 minutes. Phoenix wins at Chicago 106-101. Alyssa Thomas, a triple-double. Meanwhile, triple-double for Las Vegas star Jackie Young, 109-87. Aces win at Atlanta. New York over Seattle, 95-83. Seattle Storm, 6-26. U.S. men's soccer re-signed coach Maurizio Pochettino, and the new MLS commissioner is Larry Bird starting next year. LAFC co-owner. Back to you.
0: Larry Bird is running the MLS. Wow.
1: Yes.
0: All right. With excited
3: a G.
0: About that.
3: No, not with a D.
0: From 3. I mean, goals are going to be worth 3 now. If you score from far enough out, they're worth 3.
4: Yes.
3: Off the bar, off the second deck, nothing but net.
4: I'll play you for your Big Mac. Wait, let's go.
0: All of a sudden, somebody in FIFA just said, wait a minute. You score from far enough out, it's worth 3. Wait a minute, maybe next one. Let's get that the next World Cup. Yeah.
3: Let's also sell off a piece of the World Cup. That'll be a popular idea.
0: Thank you, Steve. Coming up next, yes, a huge day in Major League Baseball trade deadline. How about 2 moves we haven't talked about yet that are absolute A-plus moves? That's next. 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
12: News. I'm Sue Guzman. President Trump is warning Iran it's their last chance. Negotiations underway between the U.S. and Tehran as the Pentagon is pausing strikes.
13: President Trump says he called off another round of airstrikes against Iran last night after Arab leaders called him and requested he do so. President Trump says the blockade of Iranian ports will remain and will not be lifted.
12: Fox's Lucas Tomlinson. President Trump lashing out at the top prosecutor in D.C. over her decision to dismiss charges against an accused reflecting pool vandal.
14: And I was disappointed with Jeanine Pirro, really disappointed with Jeanine Pirro. She folded like an umbrella.
12: Prosecutors say the Interior Department was slow to provide evidence that showed peeling to the reflecting pool sealant, and that was likely botched by a contractor, not an act of vandalism. 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
0: 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Let us know what you think. You love our takes, hate him, agree, disagree. Again, Jason Smith Show on YouTube. New videos go up all the time. 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
4: No, I appreciate your dedication to the bit and to the promo. The guy shot me. He musketed me coming into the intro, and you went straight into the, hey, check out the YouTube channel. Maybe there's something spicy on there coming out of
24: I was trying to see if he cared about you, Mike.
4: That was it.
24: Didn't even bat an eye.
4: Wow.
0: I just went by because you play that musket like at
24: rarely
0: different times.
24: Rarely. Few times.
0: Rarely.
24: It takes 50 minutes to reload.
0: There's people tell me we do drinking contests to the musket thing, and people that I can't even see after the first half
24: You're
0: hour
24: lying.
0: Of the show.
24: How dare you
0: tell
24: lie
0: me that
24: like
0: all
24: that.
0: The time?
24: How dare you lie like that?
0: You
24: to me.
0: I do not lie
24: you
0: like
24: lie.
0: That. I do not lie. I'll, Dude, I'll
24: are the Jets a good team?
0: Dude, I'll get no. They stink. They're okay. Terrible.
4: Anybody want to do a late night Spider-Man?
0: Spider-Man. Couple of moves today that we haven't really gotten to that I absolutely love.
4: Mm-hmm.
0: Number one, and kind of, you know, yesterday into today, the Rays getting Freddie Peralta from the Mets.
4: Just because you got rid of Freddie Peralta?
0: No.
4: And one of the many Mets in the exodus?
0: Because Freddie Peralta stunk, and in the end, he couldn't handle New York. And that's really what it was, right? When Andy Green said yesterday, he did everything he could. He wanted to be at the top of the rotation, but I know he felt that going through. Sure. There's no reason why he would struggle, right? There's no reason why he would struggle as much as he had this year, where he's a fourth starter. That's how good. He just couldn't handle New York. He may be a smaller market guy, right? Was great with Milwaukee. Doesn't get much smaller than Tampa. I'm sure he will do great in Tampa. He'll go 9-1, ERA of 2.25, and they're going to go, fire David Stearns. No, I was okay with trading Peralta because he just stunk for whatever reason. But really, when I heard Andy Green said that, I said, yep, there's a guy that couldn't handle New York. Made me appreciate Jalen Brunson even more, and Anunoby and Kat, and all the Knicks were able to handle New York and everything else. Because really, some certain cities, you have to have a certain kind of something to be able to handle the pressure, the lifestyle, whatever it is with the team. It's different in Chicago than it is New York, in L.A. than it is Chicago. But, a pressure cooker like New York, you come in to be that tough. Maybe he wasn't that guy. He thrived with a small market. I'm sure he'll be really good in a small market as well.
4: Aren't you glad, though, that the Knicks missed all of those shows, those segments where you called for Kat's expulsion?
0: No, I like to think that I helped get people to say, we have to change his role with the team. Oh, they changed his role with the team. Oh, we're okay. Good. Then we win.
4: Okay.
0: I'm a facilitator now. Oh, yeah.
4: No,
0: yeah.
4: I did
0: great.
4: That.
0: Great, great.
4: No,
0: awesome.
4: It's pretty frightening, though, that you look at the game log. Just look at Peralta the last 10 starts, that he'd failed to escape the fifth inning in all but three of them.
0: Yeah.
4: Right? ERA is at a five, but just hittable and not able to work through any type of issues.
0: I couldn't read one more time where somebody with the team, whether it's Green or the pitching coach, one of the coaches go, hey, really encouraging. He's stretching out a little bit more. He can't get through the fifth inning. Don't give me that. Oh, he's in little baby steps with this guy.
4: Well, no, because he struggled really badly in the first. It was the old, Jack McDowell had this for a while. Bad first. Once he got past the first, he was lightning.
0: I'll tell you, Blackjack, he was money. Here's money after that.
4: I miss old Blackjack.
0: Blackjack, he's good.
4: Boy, I tell you.
0: One dog.
4: Ken Harrelson would love this current White Sox team. But yeah, Peralta getting dealt to Tampa. I mean, it's a good place. I mean, I'm glad they made a move, like, because we were talking about them not ultimately landing Schoolboy, and that's it. You start looking at the evaluation of your prospects and you pivot based on what the want is. And for all we know, Detroit asked for the moon for everybody. So you pivot to Peralta, and clearly the Mets were, how should we say, very interested sellers.
0: Yeah, of course they were.
4: I don't want to say desperate, because that just sounds bad, but they were interested in making a move.
0: The other team, I love what they did, and I don't know why we're not spending more time talking about them. The Guardians make three incredibly good trades today. Yes, a lot of attention on Foster Griffin. He's the all-star. But getting Nathaniel Lowe, and more specifically, getting Joe Adell from the Angels, who is 27, a really good power hitter, a really good defender, who is under control for another year and a half. Like, I don't know how more if they were giving away Joe Adell, why were more teams not doing this, right? Like, I mean, because the return wasn't that big for a guy that, again, 27, under control. He's a power hitter. He's a good defender. Like, I don't get that. But Cleveland, oh, my goodness, man. They made three incredibly good trades. Like, as much as I love what the Yankees did, and, boy, we have some drama with them coming up in about 10 minutes. But the Guardians, I'm right there with that, man. Like, this is a team that suddenly sneakily made three moves that are fantastic.
4: I'm glad for Joe Adell. He gets to go try to fight to win. And the catches at the wall will actually matter.
0: Sure.
4: Big Bauer, I don't like him in division, quite obviously, but yeah, and Lowe's a guy I've liked for a long time. So, I mean, that's a nice pickup as well.
0: Yeah, I mean, really, I mean, we're not talking enough about if this was the Yankees or the Dodgers or somebody else, we'd go, oh, look at what they did. But I tell you, Guardians, man, I love this move. Love it, love it, love it. Speaking of the Yankees, they made their moves today, And then they made some more big moves tonight. Wait till we tell you what they did coming up next. Ah.
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15: It's time for your Walla Walla Valley weather update. Tonight you'll see areas of smoke with otherwise clear skies, while winds average around 5 to 7 miles an hour and temperatures settle near 50 degrees. Tomorrow you'll see more areas of smoke with sunny skies, while winds average around 5 to 8 miles an hour and temperatures reach highs around 90 degrees. There's an air quality alert in effect until further notice due to the smoke from the wildfires. 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
10: In baseball's late game at Arizona, the Diamondbacks still lead the Padres 3-1, bottom of the eighth. Pods have won 8 of 9. They were just one game out of the last NL wildcard spot behind Philadelphia to start the day. The Phils came back for a win tonight, 6-3 over Washington, which has lost 6 in a row. St. Louis with 7 runs in the top of the eighth on 3 homers, one at the Yankees, 13-7. The Cards' Alec Burleson with 3 homers in the game and 6 RBIs. Pittsburgh led at Milwaukee 4-0 in the fourth and held on 4-3 over the Brewers. The Cubs sent the Dodgers to a fourth straight loss, 10-5. Toronto ended Houston's 6-game winning streak, 3-1. San Francisco was a winner at Texas, 5-1. Rangers have lost 6 in a row. Tampa Bay won again, 13-9 at Colorado. The Red Sox got catcher Adley Rutschman in trade from Baltimore. Seattle picked up outfielder Taylor Ward from Baltimore. I'm Steve DeSager.
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0: Right after we get off the air tonight, our Best Of podcast goes up again right after we get done, about 10 minutes after 11 West Coast time. 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Search our names. It will be there. 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It is there. Just search our names. Jason Smith, Mike Harmon. We love putting this content out for you every single night. So a lot has been made of the Dodgers. Derek Skubal, which we'll get to.
4: Sky's falling, Jason.
0: It is. It's terrible. But I see your Derek Skubal, and I raise you what the Yankees have done in the last 24 hours, and some of that is within the last hour.
4: Yeah.
0: But wait, the trade deadline is over. Yes, I want to be able to tell you. MLB made a change for the Yankees. They were allowed to make trades 6 hours after the deadline is over. So they were able to get Paul Skeens from the... The Yankees make two big trades earlier today, or in the last 24 hours. They get Garcia, who homered tonight. I mean, look, the guy was leading the National League in slugging percentage. Luis Garcia is terrific. They also go out and get Ramos from the Giants. Not as good a hitter, but you look at their team and where they are hitting, worst hitting team in baseball since Aaron Judge went out. You needed something. You needed some professional at-bats, right? What did we say all last week? You can't keep trying to make it work with Anthony Volpe and Jason Dominguez. You got to make moves, right? You need guys. And just like the Braves realized a few years ago when they won the World Series, they're sitting at the trade deadline. And I remember this because the Mets were in first place. Like, no, we don't want to do anything because we don't want to wake anybody up. Now, you're only 4 games over .500. The Braves went and got 4 Jags at the deadline, right? They went. I think Jock Peterson was one of them. They just got 4 guys that come in that are going to be average players. And guess what? Hey, they won the World Series, right? Acuna was hurt. They were never going to do it. Sometimes you just need an average player or an average productivity out of a position, or you just need the change to spark the team, and that can do wonders. Garcia is a terrific hitter, and to put him in the middle of this lineup, especially his home run tonight, where he didn't even get all of it. Opened his body a little bit too soon. But you could see that, again, seeing the shot of his face watching that ball not just leave the park, but in the back of the bullpen. He's like, oh, man, that's a fly out to the warning track anywhere else. And that one out here, I love Yankee Stadium. Yankee Stadium is the best. So it didn't work out for them tonight, but this is a guy you're going to put in the middle of the lineup. Ramos, the same thing. He's going to play almost every day. And Judge will come back right there. Hopefully he's going to come back by the end of the month. Obviously, Judge is a big thing, right? Obviously, Judge is a big thing. But I felt like the Yankees are back to being the Yankees now because they traded four pitchers for Garcia. That's a great move. Getting Ramos, that's a pretty good move. Getting a guy that's going to come in and just give you more production because he's at the very least an average player, right? This is what the Yankees did. It's time to fear the Yankees again. I love what the Yankees did today more than almost anybody else because they addressed their weakness. They were aggressive, and then they doubled down on it tonight. After the game, they sent Volpe and Dominguez down to the minors, and they brought up Lombard, their number one prospect. This is a new age, new era for the Yankees, who are bold, taking chances, and I feel bad because I feel like I awoken them. You know, do not wake up Fluffy. You're going to wake up Fluffy. You got to make sure you're going to play music. I feel like we awoke the sleeping giant that was the Yankees because it was nice where at the trade deadlines and offseason, yeah, we're just going to kind of do our thing. Not really into giving up prospects anymore. Brian Cashman's driving down the middle of the road, very slow, keeping that 37 miles an hour. Oh, I don't want to tick up or tick down. Going to keep going nice little pace all the way down the road. No, now the Yankees turn back into the Yankees from 20 years ago where at the deadline we're going to get aggressive. Now, not super, super aggressive, but very smartly aggressive, where they went out and got a guy for the next few years. They went out and got another guy who's going to come in right away. Judge's return, their pitching already is elite. It's the best starting pitching in the American League, and they still have guys on their way back. Like, the Yankees have said, okay, we're making these moves, and now we're not beholden because they've been sticking with Dominguez and Volpe way too long, right? I get that you think that, hey, it's bad. It's a bad look for the Yankees if our prospects come up and stink. But you can only make so much work before you have to realize, okay, we got to do something different. So sending them down to the minor leagues tells you, hey, we're catching everybody's attention, especially after losing tonight, right? Garcia hits the big home run. They're up 7-6 in the seventh inning. Hey, things are wonderful. And then all of a sudden, Cardinals put seven runs on the board. You're like, what just happened to us? Anomaly night for the Yankees pitching, but still, this is more of their way to get everybody's attention. We are making changes because what's happened so far is not good enough. Our number one prospect is coming up. Two guys that were great are going down. Who knows what kind of future they have? We brought in two guys that are going to play every day. The aggressive Yankees are back, man. It's time to fear the Yankees again.
4: Sorry that that means you're now on the back page of the Fish Wrap for all the wrong reasons. Even more
0: but
4: so.
0: But it's fine because I...
4: Actually, you'll be relegated to small print if this works well for the Yankees.
0: Number one, remember, the Knicks won, so that's most important.
4: Mm-hmm, that's a long time ago.
0: Number
4: now.
0: Two. Dude, that's going to be every day forever.
4: You still haven't even got your merch, so I guess it's...
0: No. Did you see my new merch?
4: Oh, look at that.
0: I got the
4: you got the hat.
0: Yeah. I got the Game 4 scoreboard hat tonight.
4: How about that?
0: That's the hat I'm wearing. You didn't look at my hat I'm wearing. You have no idea.
4: It wasn't on your head.
0: Well, I took it off because it was hot.
4: Yeah,
0: I was wearing
4: it
0: a lot.
4: You wore it into the building.
0: But I made it.
4: And it was off your head like 6 seconds later.
0: I had the hat facing you so you would see it. It's the
4: scoreboard. I got bad eyes, man.
0: It's the scoreboard from the third quarter of Game 4.
4: Yeah.
0: That's San Antonio 81, Knicks 52, 9:27 to go in the third quarter. And I was like, oh, yeah, man, my rollout's continuing.
4: Now we just need to add a sticker or a little patch that looks like Jalen Brunson at Donovan Mitchell's wedding.
0: Oh, yeah, or you need something where he's just dancing.
4: Because he was just, there's this meme of him just smiling.
0: No, but he's moving a little bit. Like, it's one of those where it's just like the lenticular, where when you move to one side, it looks like he's moving his head.
4: Yeah, but like those great cards in the 80s.
0: The Mets are fine. Like, I just have to treat this as one giant long off season. That's all it was. We're not playing games.
4: So between
0: games.
4: That just
0: a giant
4: and
0: long
4: the,
0: off season.
4: And the Jets season. It's a long off season until the Knicks get back to work.
0: The end of the off season where he got rid of everybody, brought in the new guys. Yeah. Now we're getting rid of the old guys, bringing in the new guys. It's just one long off season.
4: Okay.
0: That's all.
4: No, that's good.
0: I'm in the middle of an off season that's gone from last October that's going to next February.
4: Oh, good.
0: And March. So I'm excited about that.
4: Oh, that's good.
0: Yeah,
4: it's almost like there's a work stoppage already.
0: Yeah.
4: No, so when we look at the Yankees, right, and you and I have been on these airwaves, and you can chronicle it for years, about Cashman and certainly Boone. Anytime the Yankees have a rough patch, he is the man in the yellow hat that he's now managing the Savannah Bananas.
0: Uh-uh.
4: So he would have been on the blue turf out in Boise.
0: George, did you turn that turf blue?
4: Uh-huh. Like, that's a Curious George plot line.
0: Very good.
4: It's the turf is great, and they visit Boise, and somehow Curious George turns
0: it blue. And then it's a happy accident, and everybody loves it, and George gets his love.
4: Do you know what happened with this turf? George!
0: Anyway, the point being that we've watched them run in place. They haven't made the bold moves at the deadlines or tough decisions with the beloved prospects. And the two guys in particular, Volpe and Dominguez, got every turn. Look, at Volpe last year, he at least gave you some power.
4: Mm-hmm.
0: There were signs that, okay, he could become that guy that they were anticipating. This year, base running errors, fielding errors. He's got one home run. He's got five hits in his last 30 at-bats.
4: Yeah.
0: Like, it's gone bad. And when the team, they needed all of these guys to at least get to that baseline, right? Because with Judge out, we've watched the offense go into the tank. Bellinger's out. They're hopeful he comes back in a couple weeks with the hamstring strain. You've got Rodon eventually coming back. So you're going to get back to full strength. And Lombard's been fantastic. I mean, we're talking 12 home runs, 33 RBI, 14 steals, 284 batting average, contact hitter. Like, all of these things is like check, check, check. So it's the, all right, let's give the other 21-year-old a chance and see if New York is too big for him. And we've gotten enough fortification with these moves to do so. And the other guys, either they become reclamation projects for another squad, or they languish in the minors for the Yankees forever. Because they had their shots.
4: Yeah,
0: right?
4: And it could be we send you down, get your attention. If you had a chance, you come back up. But the Yankees are doing the right thing. Well, I mean, and it's not like the thing is, it's not like the Yankees are the team that's sitting around 500 and is, the Yankees are right behind the Rays, and the Rays made, and I love the arms race.
0: No, everything but that's it. But all three teams made making a run.
4: But the Yankees, what they did and continue to do this tonight, like, they're the favorites to me. I expect to see them to win the pennant again. Maybe it's Yankees Guardians in the ALCS. But I expect because the Yankees pitching, is top shelf. Mm-hmm. Again, tonight was a bit of an outlier.
0: Yeah, sure.
4: But now, with the changes you have made, and especially, and you obviously Judge coming back is everything, but reports are that, hey, Judge is still doing, maybe he's back a little bit later than expected. But if that happens, remember how good they were with Judge. Like, this is why the guy's MVP every year, because, look at what happens. He goes out and it's the worst offense in baseball. Whoa, it shouldn't be the worst, but it is, because that's Judge. He comes back to this offense, doesn't matter if they win the AL East or not. Like I expect after today, these moves, the old Yankees are back. And I expect them to make a run and to win the pennant again and be in the World Series. And I got to watch the Yankees in the World. We're going to watch the Yankees-Dodgers World Series again.
0: I know, and then we get lots of great shots from the late 70s and early 80s once again.
4: Oh, no, we're just going to get Freddie Freeman's walk-off.
0: And Aaron Judge dropping the ball.
4: Yeah.
0: We get that a lot. We saw the graphic.
4: Well, don't forget pointing at Rizzo.
0: There's a lot. The post game, they were doing the interview with Garcia, and the lower third was, he's the first Yankee to homer in his Yankees debut since 9/1/23.
4: Yeah, and who was that?
0: Jason Dominguez.
4: Yeah, maybe you want
0: to. Started out like a house of fire, and that was it.
4: And we just want to let you know, the direction he went, we'd like you to go the other. All right, great.
0: But think about the middle of that lineup. Like, if it breaks right and Bellinger comes back, and Judge back, we're not even talking about Stanton coming back.
4: Come on, you can't count on Stanton.
0: You know what I mean, though? Like, we did this whole analysis.
4: You have to be able to count on Stanton for years.
0: No, but we were going through the rotation. We went into the relief corps. We went through the prospects. We went through the lineup. And I was like, we got to at least mention him, I think, in a quick drive-by here. Hey, good luck. Dodgers, obviously the favorites at +150 right now to win it all. You've got the Yankees at 6-1, our second.
4: So the Yankees doing the right thing. Dodgers have been, obviously doing the right thing. You expect the rich to get richer. You expect the teams to go for it that want to go for it. It's always fun when the smaller market teams do, right, on a lesser.
0: I like the big push-in.
4: Yeah. I mean, look, you saw the Red Sox made big moves, right? So, okay. But, again, but it's not like that. You also saw the Pirates do a couple of things, right, to bring in moves they thought that's going to help them win the division. Again, they know we're not going to compete with the Dodgers, but, hey, maybe we get there. Maybe we fix Paul Skeens and everything is great. But, like, the Rays, you see some of these teams making, with the Guardians making three big moves. It's nice to see it at both levels,
0: right?
4: Like, we spend a lot of time, but just for a second, spend this last few minutes on the Yankees, is that, just say, okay, you expect Yankees, Dodgers, Red Sox, but to see it at that second level is really nice.
0: But that's the thing. Like the Pirates, when we talked about it at the end of last week, I'm like, boy, wouldn't it be great if somehow they put together the package to where the Tigers sent Skubal there. And all of a sudden, no. Skeens gets fixed. Something goes right. And suddenly the Pirates are playing meaningful baseball. They bring back the pillbox hats. And we're all We Are Family once again.
4: Pillbox hats are great, man.
0: We're thinking about the Cobra.
4: I keep checking every...
0: And Kenta Colvey.
4: Every few months, like, is anybody doing those again? Is anybody doing the pillbox hats again? The 76? Anybody doing...
0: I didn't find that, but I found the perfect birthday gift for you.
4: Oh, you did?
0: Oh, yeah.
4: Okay. Again, speaking of gifts, where's my Danhausen Nick shirt?
0: It's supposed to ship.
4: What do you mean it's supposed to ship?
0: Hey, did you not see him taking...
4: You ordered it from the WWE, where there was no slowing down or slippages.
0: But it's all about the thirst for Danhausen merch has been over the top. You can actually buy now human monies with his face on there.
4: Okay.
0: He was doing snow angels after his match at SummerSlam. Snow angels instead of snow, it was the human monies match on a pole.
4: The human monies match. No, I like that.
0: That
4: I just
0: is legitimately it.
4: I just want to say, like, you know, I've been waiting for that shirt for a while.
0: I know.
4: Now,
0: it says it's supposed to ship the beginning of next week.
4: All right, fine.
0: We'll see if that actually does. I don't know.
4: Exit out by the Fresca, exit Swollen Dome, the Jason Smith Show with my best friend Mike Harmon. We got more big stuff today. What I love to see everybody complaining about, trade deadline day, and how, if you felt you had a bad trade deadline day, I can make you feel better about it.
0: Really?
4: Oh, yeah.
0: Oh, I can't wait.
4: That's next right here. Jason and Mike, Fox Sports Radio.
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0: I think I can say, General, from a point of knowledge, any attack since World War II.
1: President Trump says the blockade of Iranian ports will remain and will not be lifted until there's a deal or, quote, total surrender.
2: Fox's Lucas Tomlinson, the Port of Peace official overseeing Gaza's post-war transition, has met with Israeli Prime Minister Benjamin Netanyahu discussing a new disarmament deal with Hamas. President Trump announced the agreement as part of a broader ceasefire deal. President Trump calling on the Senate now to remain in D.C. and pass a voter ID law ahead of the November midterms, one that would require people to register to vote in a federal election and show identification at the voting booth.
3: Conservatives and President Trump are imploring members to stay in session to pass the Save America Act.
0: I think there's nothing more important than the Save America Act. I think they should stay. They do what they want, but I think they should stay.
3: But that's not the plan. It's about the math. Two earlier efforts to pass the Save America Act failed to get a simple majority. Plus 60 votes are necessary to break a filibuster. President Trump upbraided Senate Majority Leader John Thune. The president begged Thune to convince the Senate to take action. But Thune is resisting. He wants members to go home and campaign.
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6: That heat's going to be out there for one more day.
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15: Going to the trend. Well, Spider-Man, yes. Yeah. Spider-Man, I'll say this. Spider-Man was really good.
16: Mm-hmm.
15: But the first half of the movie was fantastic. No spoilers.
17: Who's Spider-Man?
15: The first Spider-Man, Tom Holland.
17: Spoiled
15: is Spider-Man.
17: It.
15: Yeah, see. Oh, sorry. We're allowed to know who he is. It's the people in the movie that aren't allowed to know.
17: How dare you?
15: Yeah. The first half of the movie I thought was fantastic. I thought the movie as a whole was good. But wow, was it long. Like, I think it was twice as long as Oppenheimer. Like, it was long, man.
16: I mean, the Odyssey was a walk in the park compared. That was a stroll. No, I'm saying in terms of how you felt about length, right? It was a long movie, but it didn't feel long. Whereas Spider-Man, there were moments I'm like, all right, this is a little bit too long here. Come on.
15: Because again, no spoilers, but when a really important plot line, it feels like it's solved, you're like, there's still an hour left in the movie.
16: Yeah. But wait, there's more.
15: Okay.
16: Are we into the bonus footage? Right. Like, what are we doing?
15: All right. Yeah. And I was a little disappointed with the stinger at the end.
16: Oh.
15: You know, all the way waiting to the end, I was like, come on. Like,
16: but you got to see who the gaffer was, the assistant gaffer,
15: the
16: third lighting person. I mean, all of those people got their time to shine.
15: All those names.
16: See what I did there?
15: But I thought it was good. Like, look, the Spider-Man is the one of all of the runs and all the series that Marv, the MCU.

0: MCU has had. Spider-Man's the one where everyone has been good. Every other one, even the Avengers, like, eh, okay. Ultron had its moments, but overall as a movie, yeah. They so basically they're solving a problem that they created. Yes. Okay. All right, great. Yeah, we just it's a hamster wheel, that movie. Like, okay, Thor doesn't get good until they made him fun. Right, Ant-Man got stupid with the last one. It's like Spider-Man's what? Boy, they got those are some solid movies right there.
1: Well, and I do decent impressions of two of the great characters in the Spider-Man universe.
0: Spider-Man.
1: No, spoiler, but I mean, Spider-Man. Like, he spoiled it himself. I mean, one was
0: Spider-Man
1: missing this time. Spider-Man. That made me really sad.
0: Now, one thing I love this weekend, outside of Spider-Man.
1: Yeah.
0: Going into the trade deadline, the number of people complaining about the returns they got for a relief pitcher. Right, like that just made me laugh out loud a couple of times. Oh, I can't believe it. How do we only get the number 18 prospect? You mean for a 36-year-old reliever that's having a good year, that's going to free agency, you wanted them to give you their best prospect? Like, it's a relief pitcher. I get it if we're trading a guy that's got a couple of years of control or he's this or he's that, but a relief pitcher in his – and there's a lot of them, a lot of relievers, you know, and the Mets traded most of them, but relievers in their mid-30s that found a new location that I had to watch fans go, how do we only get this guy? Like, okay, dude, it's you should be happy they're just taking you. You're not paying to spend any money on him. Like, you're just getting a guy. You're getting an arm. You're getting somebody. But, like, that was my favorite thing, seeing people. That's when I knew people just wanted to be mad. I just want to be mad. We should be getting more than the 18th best prospect for relief. But you mean for a guy that's going to pitch the seventh inning? Wait, really? That's the guy you should be getting? That's walking away? That's 36 years old. Mm. That's the guy you're really going to be upset about? Like, people just want to be mad, Mike.
1: Well, you just think you're always going to get the better of the deal, right? For so many years, it's the, all right, here's the genius in the NFL, or here's, you know, Boston getting over on all the other teams. Don't trade with them. If you're an NBA team, because they win all the time, right? That was the thing. Don't do deals with Pat Riley. He and Spoelstra are going to fleece you and go on down the line. And with baseball, it seems to be the same thing. It's like I'm supposed to get the completely over. Like, I'll take it into my trading card world. Like, everybody was complaining this last week at the National. Like, people had prices well over the last comps. Like, yeah, that's where you have some negotiation. Just like in these trades.
0: Mm-hmm.
1: Like, if you really want this card, yeah, you'll come closer to my price than the last one that sold. Yes? Does, like, I may price it at three times the last comp.
0: Yeah.
1: Likewise, that reliever. And if you don't want to come up that high, that's fine. But now we're talking about another level of prospect. We're talking about another level of assets that I get in return. Maybe you fill my Coke machine for a year. I don't know. But all of that is... it's all the art of negotiation and what do you need to fortify your squad and how much you're willing to pay. And yes, the amount of anger and vitriol, it all starts with the Dodgers. Don't get me wrong.
0: Oh, of course,
1: they still get a giant part of that giant pie. But yes, I did notice that for almost every deal, the overwhelming majority of comments, and I guess that's the nature of it, having worked in customer support, even doing what we do.
0: Mm-hmm.
1: You get an attaboy once in a while where I really agree with you. But generally, it's, no, you're a meathead, you're an idiot, whatever. Same thing with trades. This sucks.
0: Yeah, and the thing is, unlike other positions where if a team says, we want more for this guy, well, that's a starting pitcher we really like, that's an outfielder we really want, that's a catcher we really want. If you go, well, we hope more for this guy, I go, for a seventh-inning reliever? I'm going to go make like 17 more phone calls after this. You seriously? That's what you're going to do? Really? Okay.
1: No, but that's it, right? Because you're going to go find other guys, and that's the one place, if we do get real about where baseball is, we got a real problem when it comes to starting pitching. We talked about Freddy Peralta. We talked about some of the guys who in the past have been stars and now struggle to get past the fourth, fifth inning. Talk about Robleski, all-star. Now all of a sudden he's serving up batting practice home runs, right? And across Major League Baseball, starting pitching gone. No. Middle relief, long relief, and even the closer role.
0: Mm-hmm.
1: How many teams have gone to the shuffle up and deal with closers? It's the same thing. So, yeah, you can keep going back in the marketplace, and you'll find another team more than willing to meet your demands.
0: So, how do we turn this around? How do I make you feel good about what happened today if you're upset about what your team got back? Now, not just relievers.
1: Sandwich.
0: Now, I open up for, well, yeah, that would always help. Boy, every time the Mets traded a guy,
2: I get
0: a
2: sandwich.
0: I get a sandwich. Hey, you just traded Peralta. Sandwich. All right, good. I'll take a turkey club on a focaccia, cherry Coke, coleslaw salad. I'm not even going to eat it.
1: See, T-shirt's on board. That activated him.
0: I get a new
2: Thanks, Jay.
0: I get a new sandwich. Every trade, that's a lot of sandwiches. But here's how I can make you feel good, because so many people, I've seen a lot of, again, general displeasure with trades that are made, because the vast majority of the trades have gone down in the last couple of days. The prospect return has not been what the team giving up the star would expect back, right? Like, maybe you could see the team that had honestly the best prospect back was maybe the Mets getting the Cubs number two overall prospect, right? But when you're trading a couple of guys away that are under team control, a guy that's going to play. Okay, I see your Pete Crow. Maybe they just feel bad. Hey, dude, we really fleeced your Pete Crow Armstrong, so here's our other guy. But outside of that, there was a lot of, we should have got more than the 4th and the 17th or more than the 12th, the 19th, and the 23rd best prospect of a team. And everybody is very upset about that. And let me just say this, right? It doesn't matter what you got. Right? Everybody did fine today. Everybody did good. I feel like the kindergarten teacher the other day. Everybody did great today on the field trip. Everybody did fine.
1: You get what you get.
0: Yeah, you don't get upset. But everybody did great today. Why? The way it works in baseball, everybody looks at a team's top 30 prospects. And it's very subjective. Sometimes you like one team's top 30 prospects better than another team. Sometimes you don't. Doesn't matter. Top 30 prospects are where it's at. And if you think of getting top 30 prospects, if you think of these guys like you think of them as draft picks in other sports, you'll understand more why teams do what they do. Baseball, you can't trade draft picks, right? Everybody's got to keep their draft picks. You take your draft picks in the amateur draft. That's how it is. But it's like you think about it for first round picks or whatever picks you want to in the NFL and the NBA. They're assets. First round picks in the NBA are assets. It's not, we're gonna have this pick, we're gonna get our next best player. No, it's an asset, because while it means something to you in a trade, it means something for somebody else. So a team like them, I'll just take the Mets for example. They traded away a third of their roster today,
1: they did.
0: Right?
1: They wanted to do more.
0: Eight guys, right? They traded away eight players off the team that are walk away at the end of the year, didn't work out for one reason or another. The Mets brought in nine players who are going to be in their top 30 prospects. They have replenished their farm system. These are nine players that are going to go into the farm system, and it doesn't matter where you're ranked. Maybe sometimes the number one prospect comes through, sometimes he stinks, right? Just ask the Yankees what it's like to have their top prospects come up and now sent back to AAA. Sometimes the number 12 prospect turns out to be the best guy, right? It doesn't matter. But you keep getting these top 30 prospects. This is what's going to help you, because you don't know how guys are going to advance, but also their assets. When you look in the offseason to make a trade, we need a center fielder. So-and-so, hey, we can now afford to trade three of our top 30 prospects that we got at the deadline because we've replenished our farm system. We have the assets to make a trade. It's how teams can say, hey, I can trade three first-round picks or four first-round picks for Mikal Bridges. We can do it. It's the assets. So think about these guys you're getting as assets, and everybody is getting top 30 prospects. If you're not getting a top 30 prospect, then it's like, whoa, you got to get a guy you can Google and go, okay, that's what this guy is doing. Like, as long as you're getting a top 30 guy or top 30 guys, you're trading someone who's a walk away, it's not working for you, you're saving money, and you're bringing in someone who either maybe someday will play for you, but maybe not. Again, it doesn't matter. They're prospects. But in the end, is going to be an asset, because he could be somebody that goes somewhere else in the offseason when you're looking to go get that center fielder or your catcher or a third baseman. So when you think about it like that, yeah, everybody did okay today, right? Even John Paul Morosi. We talked about the Tigers haul for Tarik Skubal, which everybody was very upset about, that it was, they went really light. They got a light pro. They got three top 30 guys, right? It's fine. When you see how the rest of the trade deadline went, it's fine. Now, I have an issue with that, which we'll get to, but overall, as long as you're getting these players, you don't know how it's going to go. You get them, you have the assets. It's gathering first and second round picks in the NBA draft. It's gathering later round picks in the NFL where you can say, hey, we can package a fifth and a sixth because we got a couple to move up in the fourth round. We can package two fifths or a fourth and a fifth to move up in the third. That's why they're important. And as long as you're getting them, you're fine.
1: It's like we always use the, because we love the gambling lexicon around these parts, you got to parlay it. Right, these prospects,
0: You went right to the gambling.
1: No, I
0: right
1: had to
0: the gambling.
1: Yeah,
0: right
1: no,
0: the
1: hey, the
0: did,
1: Dodgers.
0: Did you gamble on prospect trades? Did you gamble? Could you gamble on that?
1: Well, I mean, that's when you go into the trading card market and you say, okay, I think this guy could be good, but he's got to get away from this team kind of thing. And that's part of it, right? It's where you're coming up in an organization. We see that in football, right? Your guy, Sam Darnold, sentenced to hell when he's drafted by the Jets, eventually Super Bowl champion. All those things that made him a top pick that couldn't be harnessed with the Jets are now on display for you as a winner in multiple places. Sorry, I had to do it. But sure. Same thing here, Major League Baseball. Like every farm system. Look at the Dodgers, because you got three guys that are their top 30, they're presumed to be that much better than your top 30 and your top 30. And maybe they are, and maybe they aren't. And maybe they come to yours, and that promise is never fulfilled.
0: Look,
1: but you don't know.
0: You feel better. Again, it's like when you go to buy a new car and you like your car and the salesman tells you all the stuff the car does. That's great. You're making me feel good about a car that I'm going
1: That's
0: to
1: right.
0: buy.
1: Yeah.
0: All right, great. Like, I get that fans, we all want to feel better. We got the number one prospect from a team. We got the number two prospect from a team. I get we want to feel better, but understand that scouts are doing different things. And, hey, this guy in our system, when we can fix his pitching, we can fix this with him. We can fix this. Let's go get this guy. I mean, guys are doing their due diligence. It's not like they're just looking at guys going, yeah, he sounds good.
1: But look at the last of the prospects that went from the Dodgers to the Tigers. 0-10, 4.72 ERA. But what is it? Nearly 13 strikeouts per nine. And on all of these metrics are like, all right, we just need to figure out what's missing here, right? And if you can do that, and you can harness it. You see the raw talent. I mean, Tariq Skubal, the guy we're talking about at the heart of everything this trade weekend, was a 29th round pick and then a 9th round pick when he went back into the draft. Still 9th round. That's a lot of guys drafted. The old Mike Piazza, drafted as a favor in the end of the end of a draft. Hall of Famer. Met you. Going throwing bats at Roger Clemens and all. But you go through baseball history, it's littered with guys who were written off and then plenty of first-round picks that didn't amount to a whole hell of of anything, right? A lot of those draft prospect cards that we refer to. I showed you one with Shohei Ohtani. You ever hear of those other two guys that were on that card with him? No, you did not.
0: Exit out about a Fresca, exit Swollen Dome, Jason Smith, Mike Harmon. Again, as long as you think about prospects like that, think of them as draft picks in other sports. You get it. You're doing fine. Everybody did fine today. Everybody did fine.
1: And just make sure that your organization has a plan. You have to have a system. Gil Brandt taught you a long time ago.
0: Got to have a system. Let's find out what's trending right now in the wide world of sports from someone who's been called the Freddy Peralta of Fox Sports
1: Freddy!
0: Radio.
2: Don't you dare.
0: Nobody wants to see him in New York anytime soon. It's Steve DeSantis.
2: I think I could have a 5 ERA. Didn't you know about Peralta when opening day they were pounding Paul Skeens and Peralta immediately couldn't protect the lead? Pretty much every start he had.
0: And
2: for
0: here's
2: this
0: the thing,
2: team.
0: That was the best day the Mets had was opening day against Skeens. That was the best day.
2: It's all downhill from
0: that
2: there.
0: Was the best day.
2: Not everyone was at action tonight in the majors. Boston, for example, winners of five straight. Off, they just swept the LA Dodgers. The Red Sox, since late June, 28-5. Tuesday, they'll be hosting the first place White Sox of the AL Central. Angels are off, worst record in the majors. Milwaukee still has the best record in the majors, although it did lose at home 4-3 to Pittsburgh. Dodgers lost their four straight, 10-5 at the Cubs. Justin Robleski allowed four homers in 4 1/3 innings, gave up four homers his previous start as well. By the way, Atlanta winners of five straight, off tonight. Braves pitcher Chris Sale had his next start pushed back to the weekend against the Yankees. Yanks made it interesting and still lost at home 13-7 to St. Louis. Cardinals with seven runs in the top of the eighth on three long balls. Alex Burleson with three homers in the game, six RBIs. The Yankees hit five home runs in this one, led 7-6 briefly after seven innings. Luis Garcia, just acquired in trade from Washington this weekend, had a two-run homer. But the Yanks are second place in the AL East, 3.5 games behind the Rays now. Tampa Bay was up 7-0 at Colorado in the third, 13-9 Rays the final. Two more homers for Junior Caminero. He has 32. San Francisco sent Texas to a sixth straight loss, 5-1. Rangers committed five errors in that one. Toronto won 3-1 at Houston. That snaps the six-game winning streak of the Astros. And we did have Arizona win the late game over San Diego 5-1. That was a Padres team that had won 8 of 9. Pods now 2 games out of the last NL wildcard spot behind Philadelphia because the Phils won at home 6-3 in a comeback against Washington. Nationals have lost 6 straight. For the Phillies, Derek Hill, a grand slam in the 7th for the lead. Bryce Harper, 2-run homer in the 8th. The save to Joan Duran. By the way, the A's, who've lost 5 in a row, were off. A's first baseman Nick Kurtz was due to see a hand specialist today. He was hit by a pitch this past week. The trade deadline was today. The Red Sox got catcher Adley Rutschman in trade from Baltimore. Seattle got outfielder Taylor Ward from Baltimore. The Guardians traded for all-star pitcher Foster Griffin from the Nationals. The Phillies acquired second baseman Luis Arraez from San Francisco. The Padres acquired 2 pitchers, Casey Mize from Detroit and Robbie Ray from San Francisco. Milwaukee got pitcher Dustin May from the Cardinals. The Pirates traded for reliever Luke Weaver from the Mets. The Cubs got pitcher Clay Holmes and outfielder Tyrone Taylor from the Mets. The Dodgers picked up an injured lefty from the Royals, Chris Bubich, got a couple of backup catchers as well. Tampa Bay acquired catcher Liam Hicks from Miami. The Twins now have reliever Jeff Hoffman from the Blue Jays. Toronto got pitcher Jose Soriano from the Angels. And the Blue Jays got pitcher Spencer Arrighetti from Houston for outfielder Dalton Varsho.
0: Did you say Dave Righetti just got traded? Wow. Okay.
2: Spencer Arrighetti.
0: Oh, okay.
2: May
0: Sorry.
2: As well be spaghetti with the arm sometime in those starts this
0: hey
2: year.
0: Now.
2: Chicago Bears safety Kobe Bryant will miss 8 to 10 weeks after a knee injury in practice. Bryant, ex of Seattle, is just starting a 3-year contract. New Rams defensive end Myles Garrett missed another practice due to lower half soreness, according to his coach, who says he's not concerned. And star running back of the Lions, Jahmyr Gibbs, missed his 5th straight practice in a hold-in. He wants a new deal. Atlanta running back Bijan Robinson, also a hold-in. And the WNBA's late game win to Phoenix, 106-101 at Chicago. LA had traded all-star guard Kelsey Plum to the Mercury in her Phoenix debut, 20 points in 20 minutes off the bench. Alyssa Thomas, a triple-double. And U.S. men's soccer re-signed coach Mauricio Pochettino. Back to you.
0: Thank you, Steve-O. Coming up next, it takes a big NFL story to really break through and let us talk about it on trade deadline day, but we got that. And it's next. Jason and Mike Fox.
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8: News. I'm Ted Linder. Thousands of people in Washington evacuating as crews struggle to contain the wildfires inching closer to their communities.
9: 70,000 people in and around Spokane, Washington are out of their homes as wildfires destroy hundreds of structures in a 12.5-square-mile area. Officials announcing that over 700 structures have been destroyed.
8: Fox's Sarah Legre. And President Trump continues to warn Iran and now says this is their last chance. Negotiations underway between the U.S. and Tehran as the Pentagon pauses strikes.
10: President Trump says he called off another round of airstrikes against Iran last night after Arab leaders called him and requested he do so. President Trump says the blockade of Iranian ports will remain and will not be lifted.
8: Fox's Lucas Tomlinson. No winner in Monday night's Powerball jackpot means the jackpot jumps to at least $786 million for Wednesday night. The numbers drawn Monday, 8:30, 41, 48, 54, and a Powerball of 4. 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
26: Jason, what do you know about the Mozart?
0: Yeah, it's fun to walk in and say, Alex Teicher 5 minutes ago, and he'll say, what do you know about Mozart? I go, well, put on Rock Me Amadeus. I'll tell you everything I remember. 1784, Wolfgang Amadeus Mozart becomes a Freemason.
1: Did you say free agent?
0: Freemason. 1792, Mozart composes the Magic Flute.
1: Is that one of the Smurfs?
0: In September that year, Mozart dies.
1: He had a good run.
0: So,
1: never do that again.
0: So,
1: you just said something really filthy in another language. You don't even know it.
26: I had to dump it.
0: So, it takes a lot to get away from the trade deadline, especially with all the Scooble news and everything else, but today, Aaron Rodgers gave us a little bit of that when he made his appearance on Pat McAfee. He's a guy that's talked about vaccines, how he's felt about the vaccine for a long time.
26: Immunized.
0: But I've been immunized. Really?
1: Immunized.
0: But going on ESPN and ripping ESPN for their lack of reporting on the Mike Vrabel, Diana Rossini story, that's next level. Here's the firestorm that Aaron Rodgers created earlier today.
2: You have literally an individual that maybe used to work at ESPN that covers our league at the highest level, and there's a major scandal, and it's just like nobody talk about it. What are we even doing
4: personal
2: here?
4: Lives are personal lives. I feel like you of all people should know that.
2: I understand, but if it's affecting certain things, if there's leaks going on, if there's tampering going on, if that person is also an MVP voter and a Coach of the Year voter, remember when I won MVP in 2021?
4: Yeah,
2: and that bum in Chicago.
4: Yeah.
2: That's real life. Like, how are we allowing these
5: what
2: people to have an
5: name?
2: Impact?
4: Pornhub Arkush is what we call
5: it. Pornhub Arkush,
1: hey now. Name.
5: Okay, so on that note, good for you, man. Hey, actually.
4: Hi, baby. Eight.
2: I told these boys I was bringing it.
0: So there's Aaron Rodgers talking about how ESPN should be covering the story. You know, Diana Rossini with a vote for Coach of the Year. And
1: he echoed a lot of things we said on this show.
0: Yeah, look, yeah. And I got it.
1: Thanks for listening.
0: This is the Aaron Rodgers I remember. I know this is going to be his last year in the NFL because he is getting set to launch whatever he's going to do after.
1: And with that beard,
0: yeah.
1: He kind of looks like, remember Hank Scorpio?
0: When he wanted to take
1: over the world? Yeah, hey, Homer, if you could take out a couple of those guys on your way out, that'd be great. That would help me a lot.
0: He's been pretty quiet the last couple of years when it comes to his beliefs into and out of what goes on in the football field. But now you can tell he's getting set to hard launch whatever he's going to do after this season's over.
1: He pled the fifth,
0: wherever
1: too.
0: It is, right?
1: Yeah.
0: But the thing, I came away from this, and I just, you know, obviously as someone who has worked for a long time for ESPN and Fox, I came out of this, I just felt sad for ESPN that they always have been a protect the shield organ. And every company should be protect the shield. And anytime you'd get somebody who wanted to go on the air and say something bad about ESPN, guess what? They'd find themselves not on ESPN. You didn't make it as a maverick at ESPN by saying, yeah, ESPN's not going to muzzle me. I'm going to say whatever the hell I want to. Yeah, those guys wind up leaving. But like to see Aaron Rodgers go on Pat McAfee's show on ESPN and light up ESPN for not covering the Rossini-Vrabel story is just, I see that and I go, what has happened? What has happened to them where he goes on and he goes on and just blowtorches ESPN while he's on their air?
1: You were kind of half expecting the color lines and the technical difficulties. The connection got screwed up in Latrobe. You know how tough it is here.
0: We'll be right back. Now the Steelers put out a stance. They were asked about it. They said, hey, he's got his own views. Everybody's got their own views. Steelers saying, we don't want anything to do with this. Because it's real. I mean, this is the equivalent of someone coming into your house and yelling at you for stuff that you're not doing well. Like, okay, if you don't think I'm doing, you don't come into my house and do this in front of my wife and my kids or my family, my parents, whatever it is. You don't do that. But that's exactly what Aaron Rodgers did. And I just felt bad for saying that this is just not nearly the company that they had built. And again, we talked about this, what the way they deal with controversy is that I feel like they don't know their way in this new landscape of sports in 2026. All the decisions they had made, Evil Empire, when they were unchallenged for so long, it worked. And now with so many other entities there that are taking stuff away and they're trying to figure out their way in 2026, like I feel like they still don't know what to do. And stuff like this happens as a result.
1: Well, yeah, but once upon a time, if you didn't want something reported, right? You had reporters that if they traveled, if they talked out of school, you cut their access. It's too many people with cameras and phones and everything else. Everybody's a would-be lowercase journalist, bloggers, whatever else. You don't get to just silo it because someone else is going to report it and then expose the soft underbelly and take advantage of your weaknesses or perceive thereof. And this is one of it. Because McAfee's bigger than the machine right now is what that said in a million times over.
0: Man, I did. What has happened? I go, what has happened? What has happened? Exit out by the Fresca exit, Swollen Dome. Jason Smith, Mike Harmon live from the Fox Sports Radio studios. We get back into the biggest story on the planet next. Fox. We are Fox Sports.
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8: It's time for your Walla Walla Valley weather update. Tonight you'll see areas of smoke with otherwise clear skies, while winds average around 5 to 7 miles an hour and temperatures settle near 50 degrees. Tomorrow you'll see more areas of smoke with sunny skies, while winds average around 5 to 8 miles an hour and temperatures reach highs around 90 degrees. There's an air quality alert in effect until further notice due to the smoke from the wildfires. 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
12: The Padres had won 8 of 9, but were beaten 5-1 at Arizona tonight. San Diego now two games out of the last NL wildcard spot behind Philadelphia, which won at home in a comeback 6-3 over Washington, a team that's lost six in a row. St. Louis won at Yankee Stadium 13-7 against New York. Alec Burleson with three homers, six RBIs. Pittsburgh held on 4-3 at Milwaukee. The Cubs down the Dodgers 10-5. Losing pitcher Justin Robleski of L.A. allowed four homers in four and a third innings, and he gave up four homers in his previous start as well. Toronto snapped Houston's six-game winning streak 3-1. Houston left 13 men on base. The Giants won 5-1 at Texas. Rangers have lost six straight. Tampa Bay won again 13-9 over Colorado. The Notre Dame-USC football series will resume in 2030 with a four-year contract. Indiana is no longer playing against Notre Dame then. I'm Steve DeSager.
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11: Number four.
0: The trade deadline has come and gone.
16: You selfish bastard.
0: No. Pet players got traded away.
1: Some people were selfish.
0: Yeah.
1: The Mets were not.
0: No. The Mets
1: were very giving. They were left with a lot of stuff that they couldn't even get rid of.
0: I feel like, you know, when a mama bird, you know, has all the baby birds, and the baby birds sit there and with their mouths open all the time, and they go and get worms, bring them back, feed the birds, and then you watch all the birds fly away and they're on with their life. Like, that's what I felt today watching the Mets trade away all these guys. Oh, look, we're outfitting the rest of Major League Baseball. Every team is going to have an ex-Met that's going to help them get to the playoffs. I get
1: now,
0: to watch
1: now in the back of my
0: Weaver
1: mind,
0: and Brazoban and Peralta,
1: the birds.
0: All these guys. Yeah, we're outfitting all of baseball.
1: Tuppence, like, bag.
0: Who's the company? Tyshirt would know this. Who's the clothing company that their motto is "We outfit America" or "We clothe America"? It's like, it's not REI. It's somebody like that. That's their motto. I thought you would not. No, you don't know that?
26: I think that was Kanye West's brand, right?
0: No, I don't think so.
26: Oh.
1: Yay or ye or whatever.
0: But that's kind of what I feel like the Mets are doing. Hey.
1: We Dress America?
0: We gave
1: that was
0: you...
1: Walmart.
0: Okay. Oh, maybe. Maybe that's what
26: Walmart.
0: It is. Maybe it's
1: going
0: Walmart.
1: Back
0: we Dress America.
26: Why would I know Walmart?
0: Maybe that's it. Well, I thought it was my...
26: What are you saying?
0: I'm just saying.
26: That's
0: thought
26: shade.
1: That you thought, know that you shop for value.
26: I do.
1: And yeah. You know how to stretch a dollar.
0: You're a man of the people. Take a look and see where the people who own Walmart are in the top most richest people in the world.
26: They're probably in Bel Air.
0: I believe two of the separate Walmart owners are both in the top 10.
26: No.
0: Yes.
26: I'm 100%. Verifying.
0: I believe they are both in the top 10, if I'm not mistaken.
1: And like Homer Simpson, you can have part of the Denver Broncos.
0: Mm-hmm.
1: See? Same episode. Scorpio.
0: Oh,
1: boom. You don't understand football, Marge.
0: Most of the last couple of days has been filled with, I'm mad at the Dodgers because they got Skubal for nothing. I'm mad that the Dodgers are ruining baseball. I'm mad that the Dodgers are going to give us a salary cap. Everybody's mad at Dodgers. Okay. As we have said throughout the show tonight, everybody did fine. You get top 30 prospects. You treat them like they're draft picks in the NBA and in the NFL. This is how it goes. Can't be mad at the Dodgers for doing a trade that you would do. I'm not mad at the Tigers' return. I'm not mad at what they got. They got a top five prospect. They mm-hmm. got two players. They got another player who's maybe River Ryan is ready for the majors now at 27. They got what they got, right? And I'm okay with that. I'm okay with it. Even John Paul Morosi, who lives in Michigan, MLB Network insider, he's going to be on the call tomorrow night for TNT's game. for the first school bowl game with the Dodgers. Like he
1: we
0: said,
1: forgot to ask what his dad thought, though.
0: Oh, his dad was probably unhappy.
1: Yeah. No, I think that it would have been a very sore spot if we had brought that up.
0: But the thing is that, okay, he even said the Tigers did fine. Looking what everybody got at the deadline, the Tigers did fine, right? So all of this, to give you something a little bit different than you've heard the last 24, 36 hours, there's a lot of knee-jerk reaction that's just, okay, let's do something a little bit different. If you want to be mad, the one thing I am mad about, because I'm not mad about the Dodgers getting Skubal, not mad. Other teams could have got him, could have given up prospects if you wanted to get him. But what upset me about it is that I feel like the Tigers half-assed it, and that's what really upsets me. In that this was something they were working towards for a year and a half. You knew you weren't keeping Skubal. You knew in the offseason when you decided to give $150 million to Framber Valdez, you knew Skubal was gone because you're not giving two pitchers $150, $200 million contracts. So you knew it was coming. You knew that you had to do the best to get the best return possible. Now, this return, is it going to wind up being okay? Who knows? But the effort, I don't think, was there. And tonight, Tigers team president Scott Harris talked about it and gave this quote when it comes to why they traded Skubal for what they got. Because obviously people in Detroit say, we wanted to see number one, number two prospect. We wanted to see a bigger list. He said, quote, I understand the intuition that you're supposed to wait till the very last second on a deal and then pull a trigger at the very last second to maximize a return. That's not how markets for the top players work. Okay. That's just, I can't buy that at all. I don't know if he's defending the Tigers, but it felt like they half-assed it. We heard reports, ESPN, saying that they had heard the Tigers didn't even start making phone calls about Skubal till Saturday morning. Wait. Till Saturday morning? You haven't talked, not at all, in the last couple of weeks leading up to saying, hey, if we fall out of the conversation, in theory, what would you offer us here? You waited until Saturday morning to start your Tariq Skubal discussions, right? Like, whoa, that's malpractice. That is absolutely unforgivable. Is it unforgivable they traded Skubal? No, but you knew going into it that you were going to trade him. This is your Super Bowl. If you're the Tigers front office, we are trading the best pitcher in baseball because we know we're not signing him. We want to do and make sure we can look ourselves in the mirror and say we did our best. We did absolutely our best. But you're not taking phone calls till Saturday. And if you want to dispute if that's real or not, I got a feeling that other teams would have said, yes, they called us about Skubal on Tuesday or Sunday. But no teams have said that, right? And then you trade him just after a few hours to the team that he was going to sign with in free agency. You really? The art of the deal should be, hey, if you want to trade him to the Dodgers, you want to do Skubal a solid because he's going to sign there anyway, and they might give you a little bit more. Okay, that I understand. But at least do your part. Do the due diligence. Do the very minimum expected when you make a trade like this. Make sure that other teams know this is our package from the Dodgers. Maybe get a little bit more. Maybe the guy you get turns out to be a great player. But it doesn't matter. At least you tried. At least you tried. We did our best. And sometimes taking it all the way to the end is what it is with deals like this. This is part of the deadline. It's a big player. You go back to other teams. You know teams. You know the Brewers were interested. You know the Phillies were interested. You know the Rays were interested. All teams are in on Skubal, especially if this is the package that you got, where other teams could have gone higher. Now, it doesn't mean the return would have been better in the end, because you don't know how the players are going to be, but you could have got more. Or again, if you like this package from the Dodgers, at the very least, you went out and you knew what all the other teams are going to offer for you, and you went out, you tried to play one side against the other, you tried to do that. But again, I don't feel that the Tigers did that. I felt like they woke up on Saturday, okay, we're going to trade him. He wants to go here. We take a couple of calls. We like these guys from the Dodgers. Let's make a trade. Like, I feel like they were lazy about it.
1: Well, that's the thing, right? We're trying to figure out when in the process, and look, this is the report. It's Saturday morning, and we take it, to your point, teams could come back out and just say, no, we talked to them 3 weeks ago, a month ago, whatever. I still find it hard to believe there was no communication, whether it's between player agent, right? This is where Boris gets involved and all of those kind of things where there's some back channel discussions. So we'll see what comes out in the wash. But with the information we have today, I get the idea that you would still pull the trigger on a deal earlier than, say, today for the deadline. Because a number of teams, if they're not getting the answer they want, They needed to go get Freddie Peralta. They needed to.
5: Oh, yeah, yeah.
1: So, so it can't be an absolute deadline deal. But to go on Saturday, if legitimately it's the timeline from, all right, I woke up, I had my breakfast, and now I turn my phone on to Saturday night when it comes through, seems like there's an awful lot of teams that there should have at least been a cursory conversation with. And I'd love to hear from some of these squads, too, as to what they, and we're never going to know really what teams were offering. Other than here's what the Dodgers did. They're going to get chesty about it. And he pitches tomorrow.
0: Mm-hmm.
1: And he'll be at Wrigley Field. And we go from there. But it's the process that's just interesting to me from a week ago could have gone either way. Right? They lose a couple of games to the Royals, the bottom feeding Royals. And then they struggle against the Orioles. And suddenly a couple games under 500. I was kind of hoping either A, it would be a rando team, like the LeBron James going to.
0: Why did the Angels trade all those guys away and trade for Skubal?
1: No, not quite that random. I'm still talking about contenders.
0: Okay, well, you said rando, and I went okay.
1: But not the Dodgers, I guess, is the end game, because that was the presumptive destination the whole time, right? I mean, it didn't have a huge marketplace in the whole predictions market, whatever, but. The presumption was, all right, in the end, it's going to end up being the Dodgers. And lo and behold, here we are. Whether it was 2027 being the Dodgers, like, I don't think anybody would have been shot. Okay, great. Here we go. The Dodgers, that's where he allegedly wanted to go. Mm-hmm. They're going to be able to offer him the best deferred payment structure anybody's ever seen. And we go from there. But in the interim, whether it was the Brewers, stepping up CC Sabathia style, the Rays, who ended up getting Peralta as they pivot or whatever, because they've always got prospects.
0: And they went right away from okay, it's like you could tell that the Rays, who John Paul Morosi of MLB Network told us the Rays were in all the way through, right? They were in. So the fact that they pivoted to Peralta so fast, you know, their plan was Skubal, Peralta, and they struck fast to get Peralta
1: to make sure
0: at the end.
1: Yeah, because, I mean, I'm sure there's a marketplace. I'd love to hear what the other pieces might have been from other squads. But, you know, other teams that are just randomly contending and wishing, wanting, and hoping for a break, right? I threw out Pittsburgh as the longest of long shots. They get into a wild card situation.
0: Yeah.
1: All bets are off, right? But it's just the idea that timetable leaves us wanting more information. Normally, I say, oh, that's too bad. No, this one is they raise the hand. It's like, not the really that's all you got. And these guys may all be fine and may be fine ball players. It's just from the Tigers' side of it, because they ended up swinging the deal to San Diego at the end to Casey Mize,
0: it's
1: too,
0: like
1: right?
0: They woke up Saturday and said, well, all right, we got to trade Skubal by the end of the day today.
1: Oh, but like Mize gets scratched from his start. It's like, okay, he's gone.
0: Yeah.
1: And then he doesn't leave until the absolute deadline, right? People were reporting trade deadlines passed and this is over. It's like, wait, we got one more.
0: My wife's
1: at the wire.
0: My wife's family, because I'm in a big group text with them talking about the trade deadline, and my wife's family texted me at like 3:03. My uncle, who's the biggest Tiger fan in the world, he goes, well, at least we kept Mize. And I was like, oh, dude. Right back, you go, hey, sorry, just under the wire. Mize went to the Padres. He goes, that disappoints me. I felt bad, but I'm like, someone's got to tell
1: you. Someone's going to have to break it.
0: I got to tell you.
1: Did you just hit refresh?
0: I'll be the guy. Like, what happened? Like, I think he went. Okay, 3 o'clock or 6 o'clock. Okay, waiting.
1: Click, click, click, click.
0: Okay, 3:03, waiting. Yeah. Okay, searching Tigers on Twitter. Hey, all good.
1: It's not really at the deadline. No, it was really at the deadline.
0: Yeah. Just took a little bit for the paperwork to go through.
1: But yeah, you got the art of the deal and trying to ride it out as long as you can. But knowing that several of these teams really wanted to go get a pitcher and they're competing with each other.
0: Tell me you've already worked hard. Show me that you did everything. Yeah. This is the biggest trade you're going to make. You're trading the best pitcher in baseball. At least you'd be able to look yourself in the mirror and say, we got every ounce we could.
1: But they got hope back.
0: Out of Tariq Skubal. Well, yeah, look, they traded for hope. So I guess they could say, hey, you wanted hope. We brought you hope. No, the guy's name is Hope. Doesn't matter.
1: He's a big shot prospect in the Dodgers organization. Come on now.
0: Yeah, I mean, that's the thing is that's why I'm not mad at the return, because the return is the return. And maybe this is great. Maybe it stinks. Again, it's prospects. Mm-hmm. You never know. But just to be able to say, yes, I worked as hard as I could on it. It's like you tell your kids when there's a test and they don't do great on it, don't do what they said. You say, did you study as hard as you can? And your kid either knows that they did and said, yes, I did. And you go, okay, well, you're not going to ace every test. It's okay. Or you say, they go, well, I kind of could have done more. Okay. Just so you know, you could have done more. Could have done higher on that.
1: How many episodes of that reality show did you watch last night instead of studying?
0: we could have cut back on the streaming of 30 Rock, and we could have. But because that's what I feel. I don't feel like the Tigers did all of their due diligence. It's almost like, well, we like Tariq Skubal, and we know he wants to go to the Dodgers anyway, so let's do it. Like, wow, really?
1: Okay. Yeah, because part of me, as the deal went down, also was the idea, and you and I love our, you know, movie trivia and running lines and whatever, but, you know, we're one of those, we do this deal, I don't really want to do this movie, but you're going to green light my little project that's been
0: Sandy
1: Bullock.
0: One for you and one for me.
1: Bullock. Yeah. Hey, I'll do Speed 2.
0: Yeah.
1: Keanu's not coming back.
0: But you're going to do it's Hope Floats.
1: Boat, yeah, yeah, yeah. But yeah. I get Hope Floats. We get a Garth Brooks song. We get Harry Connick Jr. It's a great story. It's inspiring. And people see that side of Sandy.
0: I'll do Anaconda 5, but I'm going to go do that play in the West End in London for 6 months. Okay.
1: You know what I mean? But, like, it's one of those to where it's like, all right, you get this deal done. Is it a foreshadowing of some other event, some other prospect wrangling in the future? I mean, I don't know. The make strange bedfellows at trade deadlines.
0: Exit Abata Fresca, Exit Swollen Dome, the Jason Smith Show with my best friend Mike Harmon. Coming up next, yes, the big complaint is that the Dodgers have ruined baseball and we need a salary cap and now we're going to have a lockout. Fortunately, I can end that. I'm the best negotiator in the world and tell you exactly what everybody would love to happen in the offseason to the Dodgers.
1: Okay.
0: Again, I can solve problems.
1: Well, I mean, you just need to remind them that the Mets spent as much money, and look at what they did.
0: It's coming up next. 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

0: we have planned, still planned. We'll see what happens.
1: Iran claims it's negotiating with Oman, not with U.S. officials, and the talks are focused on guaranteeing temporary safe passage for ships in the Strait of Hormuz. President Trump's pick to lead the Justice Department could advance closer to confirmation today. Fox's Jared Halpern has more details on this from the White House.
2: The Senate Judiciary Committee will vote on advancing Acting Attorney General Todd Blanche's nomination, a key step to confirmation that had been blocked by a pair of Republican senators. But John Cornyn of Texas and Tom Tillis of North Carolina dropped objections after Blanche pledged in writing to end a $1.8 billion anti-weaponization fund included in a settlement between President Trump and the IRS.
0: These people were treated horribly, and this fund could have given them some solace.
2: The president has suggested asking Congress to revive the compensation fund. A final confirmation vote for Blanche could come later this week. At the White House, Jared Halpern, Fox News.
1: Hundreds of buildings have been destroyed in Washington state after wildfires sparked up there this weekend. The fires ended around Spokane, the state's second largest city. It burned about 12.5 square miles by Monday and filled the sky with smoke and haze. Light winds at lower temps arriving to help firefighters, but at least 600 buildings have been destroyed. Over 67,000 people under evacuation orders. No winner in Monday night's Powerball jackpot means the jackpot jumps to at least $786 million for Wednesday night. The numbers drawn Monday, 8, 30, 41, 48, 54, and a Powerball of 4. 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
1: Sir Jason?
0: Yes, Mr. Alex?
1: What do you know about Serge Proclavis?
0: Serge Protectors? What'd you say?
2: How dare you? You swine.
0: You, sir! I forswear you, sir!
1: I swear this on this morrow. I decree you have been putteth on this earth for reasons.
0: Good man, I forswear you, forswear, so I swear,
1: forswear. All moons ago, I swore to thee.
0: Thee I forswear. I smote you.
1: I doth retreat.
0: You know, I wonder, would that work, like, doing a show one night in Old English?
3: Well, that would be good. Yeah.
0: I mean, would that work?
1: Like, yes, it would.
0: Every song, you know, would be trumpets.
1: Oh, bum, bum, bum, bum, bum. I have a list. Bum, bum, bum, bum. I call it classical bangers.
0: Yeah.
3: No, that's good.
0: Steve DeSager would have to read his update off of parchment.
3: Oh, and he would unroll. That'd be good.
0: Scroll it down.
3: Well, I mean, look,
1: scroll?
3: By the end of the show, we'd probably have people with pitchforks and torches at the window looking for us, so he'd really take us back.
0: Introducing Sir Steve of DeSager.

0: update on the jousting from earlier today. The White Knight and the Green Knight. Battle of the two best knights. How did it go? Steve will tell us now as he reads from his parchment.
1: Hear thee, Sir Alec of Burmeson, with 3 balls of the long. St. Louis, 13. Dreaded Yanks, 7.
0: What about Sir Garcia? The Orange Knight.
1: No one with this accent likes the Yanks.
2: Down with the Yanks! I lost 3 silvers on that bet, Steve.
0: For a few pieces of gold, we found out that one of them turned into a witch.
2: Who thee? Thy stone sword sits plummeth.
0: What about Sir Stearns of David, who was able to eject from his kingdom nearly everyone who he had brought into his kingdom just a few short morrows ago?
2: Gosh, do I wish a good ejecting.
3: Oh, this might work. It might work. It might work a little bit, yeah.
2: Oh, it's good.
3: The music is really what makes it. Like, the music, yeah. Yeah, music makes it. So, you know, it was a weird last couple of days. And again, it makes me both feel wondrous and a little weird that social media is still this crazy Wild West place. So, Saturday night, the Scooble trade goes down to the Dodgers. And, you know, I'm tweeting about it, talking about it, talking to my friends and family, all the stuff, spending a few minutes. And it's like 10 to 11, right? West Coast time. So like 10 to 2 on the East Coast. I'm like, am I going to tweet something out about the trade? I don't know. Maybe I will. I don't know. Who knows? But it's 10 to 11. Am I going to go to bed? And I just, you know, reading what people were saying about how upset they were that, oh, you know, why would the Dodgers go out and, you know, why would teams not go more? It was something that made me tweet. Oh, I know what it was. It was, I can't believe that the Dodgers were able to get, Tariq Skubal, and they only gave up those prospects. Why didn't the Dodgers have to give up more? And I can't believe they didn't make the Dodgers give up more. I'm like, okay, people are kind of missing the point. So I tweeted out that, you know, just, you know, whatever, before I went to bed, you know, other teams could have given up more than the Dodgers did. It's not on the Dodgers and the Tigers. Other teams could have said, oh, we'll give you more, you know, we'll give you more for Tariq Skubal. That could have happened. And I didn't think about it. I went to bed. I wake up the next day. I look, I go, oh my God. Like the tweet went viral. Like over, you know, like 500,000 impressions on it. I've seen people in the industry. I'm like, wow, okay. And this is something that I figured, okay, how many people are going to see it because it's late at night on a Saturday, middle of the night, middle of the weekend. I'm like, wow, it's amazing. And, you know, part of me was happy that, you know, okay, people can still find content everywhere. And I love that. But then I started seeing what most of the people were responding to it is that, well, Jason, why would any team trade for Skubal when the Dodgers are just going to get him in the offseason anyway? And I saw that, and that's what made me, you know, I'm thinking about that going, okay, apparently this is the first trade deadline anybody has ever seen in Major League Baseball history.
4: Well, it's always new. It's right? Like if you miss the fall episodes of Friends and Cheers and whatever else, in the spring, if you watch the rerun, it was new to you. Same thing here. You might have missed last year's trade.
3: So
4: deadline.
3: Wait, in this one, are Ross and Rachel still on a break in this rerun? Was this before? Was this after? I don't know. And I'm saying to myself, is this really the first trade deadline you have ever covered in your life? And these are people with check marks that have been in the industry. Because I'm saying to myself, okay, this is how the trade deadline works. You give up prospects for players you rent for the next 2 months and hopefully a little bit more in the playoffs. That's how it works for everybody. That's how it's always worked. No one trades for stars only if they're going to sign them. It doesn't work that way. The Rays didn't make this trade for Freddy Peralta going, well, we're just going to sign him in the offseason. No, when Freddy Peralta, because you know he's going to do it, goes like 9-1 with an ERA of 2 in the last 10 starts for the Rays, yeah, he's going free agency, going to sign a big contract. Not going to be with the Rays, but this is how it goes. Like, I think people just wanted to be mad at the Dodgers that they were able to get Skubal, because really, this is how it works for everybody. Everybody rents at the deadline. Everybody rents, knowing full well that a player's going to go to free agency. They're not going to say, I love it here so much for a month, I'm going to re-sign. No, they know I'm going to hit free agency. Maybe I stay because I like it here and it was great. Mm-hmm. And let's, you know, my agent goes to you and says, let's do something here a little bit. I want to stay. And maybe I'll give you for a little bit less money. Give me a longer deal. You know how it normally works. Mm-hmm. But everybody is, all stars are traded for as rentals. They all are. So this is why I want to say, yes, everybody could have gone higher than the Dodgers offer for Skubal. Now, and if they got afraid to do that because they didn't want to compete, that's on them. That's on your favorite team. That's not on anybody else. That's on them for saying, yeah, well, if he's just going to sign there, we're trade. No, you've lost. Your team has lost how to operate at the trade deadline. Those are teams that shouldn't be allowed to make trades or make moves because you clearly don't know what the deadline's all about. But, like, that's something where you can't be upset at the Dodgers, right? This is where it's on your team for not making a bigger offer. You really wanted Skubal. Call the Tiger. What's your offer from the Dodgers? I can't believe the Tigers are going to say no. Not telling you. We're making this trade with the Dodgers because we really want to help Skubal out. And you could have gone to all these teams could have gone over what the Dodgers gave up on paper. Doesn't mean it would have turned out to be a better deal. Maybe they liked these players so much they were not going to do it. But you could have offered more that would have been able to sweeten that pot. It's not like, hey, the Dodgers went so far above that, hey, we're gutting our farm system to go get Skubal for 2 months. But are you trying to win in a year that's wide open in the American League? Are the Rays trying to win? The Brewers trying to win? Keeping Skubal away from the Dodgers? Like the Phillies, the same thing? Like, this is how the trade deadline works. And I feel like people just, I just want to be mad about this. Well, okay, realize you look stupid when you just want to be mad about stuff like this.
4: Yeah, in this particular trade, like, we're not talking about a guy who becomes your fourth outfielder and he's a great defensive substitute who once upon a time had great pop. That's what the White Sox made an addition, like trying to rediscover the hitting prowess, but good outfielder. Okay, cool. But this is your difference maker. This is the front of your rotation. You pair him up with whatever you've got, and you are suddenly that much more dangerous to go and win a playoff series, to take down the hallowed Dodgers franchise, to take down the Yankees, whomever. And you have that one swing, right? This is the old M&M. You got your one shot, right? The prospects, if they become perennial all-stars somewhere else, you're a footnote and a laughable thing in history. That ain't going to win you or lose you a job because the guy goes on and is like, hey, 10 years later, look what that became. Well, what did it do in the short term? Skubal came to your team, and then he got blown up in the playoffs and then left. Okay, I guess 10 years later, go, oh, see what happened? Yeah. No, but you took your shot now. And there's not a fan in the world. It's like, why for years? When we talked about Jerry Jones, go find the podcast on this, right? Jerry Jones and Dak Prescott, whatever, putting some sense of urgency into this Cowboys season about Super Bowls. They haven't done that in years, right? So we can laugh at it and go, ah, they ain't winning anything. But it's like, it's good to see that. It's like the Yankees making moves. It's good to see you back and activated and initiated. But in the Skubal conversation, I was disappointed that we didn't get more of the, you know, okay, yeah, the Rays were in it to the end. But what about the rest of these squads? The Brewers were really the one, and part of that might just be my anti-Cubs thing, being a Southside Chicago guy and all. But why didn't they make a push? Hell, why did the Cubs make a push? They've had nothing but injury after injury. Might have been able to swing a deal. I mean, they went and made a trade with your Mets. Mm-hmm. You know, like all of that to say, yeah, you take your swing, right? In anything, it's in life, your workplace, relationships. At some point, you got to take a swing. It's like I always told my kids, what's the worst thing someone can say to you? No.
3: Yeah.
4: Okay. I mean, yeah. Asked, answered.
3: Yeah.
4: Plan B. Hey, Freddie Peralta, come on down. I mean, you got to take your best shot.
3: Now, if you want to be mad at the Dodgers for one thing, I can solve that. I can also basically solve the incoming lockout, which everybody thinks is coming, right? Now there's going to be a salary cap in Major League Baseball because the Dodgers getting Skubal. Okay, this is more of a conversation for if they sign him in the offseason, because right now he's a guy that's a couple of months. Now, maybe he signs if they find a way. Okay. But to say that suddenly, oh, baseball needs a salary cap, this is what's going to keep everybody at odds and the players off the field until June. No, I can solve that. All right, the salary cap is not popular with enough people. It's popular with some teams, not with others. that's a very difficult thing. If the salary cap is something that's a big topic that they can't figure out, yes, that

0: yeah, we're going to defer this here. Okay, that's going to stop the Dodgers from loading up on players that way. And that's an easy way. So you stop the Dodgers from doing that, and you stop other teams from being able to follow this model when they can, the big market teams, if the Yankees wanted to do it, the Mets, whoever it was, and you don't have to worry about a salary cap. So I've just solved the biggest thing that's going to keep players off the field if they have a lockout, strike, whatever it is. I just solved the biggest thing.
1: Right, yeah, it'll there. Be fun to see what happens with long-term contracts that are already in play across Major League Baseball in terms of grandfathering in. You only have a couple of those heavy spenders at the top. But, you know, I found the stat that had been put together after the 24 season from Forbes that only 9 teams in Major League Baseball spend more than 50% of the revenue that they bring in on player yeah. contracts. So mm-hmm. ponder that for a moment, as you will. As for the Dodgers, a quick search yielded, over $1 billion in future obligations through 2047. That's Edwin Diaz. He's got $13.5 million until 2047 deferred. Go on down. Top line guy, obviously, is Ohtani. At nearly $700 million all the way through 2043. But that is certainly one of those. We always hear about the floor. That's great. That means the team spends $1 more yeah. than the floor. And as I just said from that Forbes article, there's a lot of teams that are more than happy to eat at and take from the trough that is the national media money. Because that's the other thing, is all the owners screwed up many years ago during the bankruptcy run of Frank McCourt and company, when they announced that, hey, the Dodgers could do this with their media rights to the tune of $60 to $75 million a year that they don't have to share with anybody else. Hey. There's your Kyle Tucker.
0: We're answering questions. We're solving problems. Jason Smith, Mike Harmon here at Fox Sports Radio. Speaking of the floor, time now to check in with a man who's got both feet planted firmly on it. It's Steve DeSager.
2: And technically, it was the bankruptcy court that allowed the Dodgers that yeah. thing at the time, because the new contract, the new TV deal, had yet to be set when Frank McCourt was going through his court case years ago. We do have, by the way, news from the Yankees, as they not only lost tonight, but Anthony Volpe is going to the minors, Jason Dominguez as well, and the Yankees' top prospect, George Lombard Jr., is coming up from AAA. The Yankees allowed the Cardinals 7 runs in the top of the 8th on 3 homers. 13-7 St. Louis the final, and here the Yankees had hit 5 out of the park, had a brief 7-6 lead after 7 innings. One of those long balls, a 2-run shot for the lead from Luis Garcia, just picked up from Washington. Alec Burleson, 3 homers, 6 RBIs for the Cards. Philadelphia sent Washington to a 6th straight loss, 6-3. Derek Hill, a grand slam in the 7th. Bryce Harper, 2-run homer in the 8th. The save to Joan Duran. Pittsburgh led at Milwaukee 4-0 in the 4th, 4-3 Pirates the final. Brewers still with the best record in the majors, 69-43, because the Dodgers have lost 4 straight. Cubs beat them 10-5. New L.A. pitcher Tarek Skubal is due to start on Tuesday. Tonight's loser, Justin Robleski, who gave up 4 homers last start, allowed 4 homers in 4 1/3 innings tonight. Toronto won 3-1 at Houston. Stros left 13 men on base. Houston's 6-game winning streak ends. The Houston Astros are still 2.5 games ahead of Texas in the AL West. Idle Seattle now 2.5 back. Houston had just swept the Rangers over the weekend. Texas lost again at home to San Francisco 5-1, and the Rangers committed 5 errors this evening. Giants winning pitcher Logan Webb, 6 scoreless innings, 8 strikeouts. Tampa Bay led 7-0 in the 3rd and won 13-9 at Colorado. Junior Caminero with 2 homers. He has 32 this year. And Arizona took the late game over San Diego 5-1. The Padres had won 8 of 9, but they're now 2 games out of the last NL wildcard spot behind Philadelphia. The trade deadline was today. Seattle got outfielder Taylor Ward from Baltimore. The Red Sox picked up catcher Adley Rutschman in trade from Baltimore. The Phillies acquired second baseman Luis Arraez from San Francisco. Chicago Bears safety Kobe Bryant will miss 8 to 10 weeks after a knee injury in practice. 49ers wide receiver Mike Evans sat out practice with a strained quad. Carolina will start quarterback Kenny Pickett in Thursday's exhibition opener against Arizona.
0: The Notre Dame QB1 Kenny Pickett.
2: For one night, you are correct. Notre Dame USC football series resumes in 2030 with a 4-year contract. College football's preseason coaches poll comes out on Tuesday. In the WNBA, Las Vegas got a triple-double from Jackie Young and won at Atlanta 109-87. Aces shot 62% from the floor. Atlanta had won five straight, and Angel Reese had 23 points, 16 rebounds.

0: but Atlanta on three-pointers, 4 of 24. New York beat Seattle 95-83. Seattle Storm with a record of 6-26. Breonna Stewart, 24 points. New York's won 5 of 6. The late game to Phoenix, winning at Chicago 106-101. L.A. had traded All-Star guard Kelsey Plum to Phoenix tonight for her new team. Debuted with 20 points in 20 minutes off the bench. Alyssa Thomas, a triple-double. U.S. men's soccer re-signed its head coach, Maurizio Pochettino. Alex Iala took the women's tennis final in D.C. today over Jessica Pegula, winning the third set 6-love. Iala is 21 years old from the Philippines. This is her first title. She'd upset Naomi Osaka in the semis. Back to you.
1: Thank you, Steve-O. Jason Smith, Mike Harmon, live from the Fox Sports Radio studios. Coming up next, rapid fire. We go through all the big moves, what we loved and did not love today at the trade deadline. Jason and Mike, Fox.
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15: Fox News, I'm Sue Guzman. A man arrested in connection with one of the devastating wildfires near Spokane, Washington. Spokane County Sheriff Spokesman John Noel on the arson arrest of 37-year-old Aaron Farinacci.
16: We believe it was matches or a lighter when he was detained in the early stages of the fire. He was found to be in possession of some waterproof matches and a butane lighter.
15: It's being held on $1 million bond. More than 700 structures have been destroyed. Nationwide outbreak of cyclosporus turned deadly. Fox's Jack Callahan.
17: Two people in Michigan have died, becoming the first known victims of the outbreak, which has afflicted people in 47 states. The Michigan Department of Health and Human Services said both patients had underlying health conditions that may have been worsened by the intestinal illness and dehydration.
15: America's listening to Fox News.
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29: I want to kiss you.
1: Maybe you shouldn't go to work. No, I get it. I get it.
30: Jason's buying wings. I got to go.
1: I get it. So, wings. Trade deadline day today in Major League Baseball. We spent a lot of time talking about Scooble over the course of the past few hours. Let's get to some rapid-fire moves from today we liked, didn't like. And look, I'll kick things off with the Yankees not just getting Garcia, who homered tonight, getting Ramos. They need professional at-bats. They have the worst lineup in baseball since Aaron Judge got hurt. They sent a message tonight by sending Anthony Volpe and Jason Dominguez down to the minor leagues. They brought up Lombard, their number one prospect. They are not messing around. This is the old Yankees. They traded four pitchers to get Garcia. We have loosed the Kraken when we said, I miss the Yankees being the old
31: Nicely
1: Yankees.
31: Done.
1: They are very aggressive. I expect them to win the pennant because people forget their pitching is that good, and getting Judge back is a big thing, and it looks like he's still on the way coming back. But overall, Yankees, I love what they did. I know I'm in the minority, but remember, they were still pretty good before Judge got hurt, and now they went out and got some stuff that's going to make their lineup even better.
31: I now feel like I need to go watch Calibus and the 1981 classic Clash of the Titans. I'm going to go with a former World Series combatant with those Yankees and look at the San Diego Padres.
1: Oh, yeah.
31: They bring in Casey Mize at the wire, and down the stretch they come. It's over. It's over. Nope, it's not. They also get Robbie Ray, and they don't trade Mason Miller. Yeah. They decide, hey, we're going to see this thing out. We've got enough talent offensively. Little addition here, and maybe you've got an opportunity to get into a series and create some chaos.
1: I love that every year that they could sell, they could buy, they could sell. They, every year the Padres.
31: No, but that's
1: they
31: it.
1: Could sell,
31: ride
1: they
31: the fence.
1: Buy. They could sell, they could buy.
31: But it's a great annual story. It's like people wait for the next iteration of, I don't know, Dancing with the Stars or whatever else. Here we get, what will the Padres do?
1: The Red Sox getting Adley Rutschman. I'm not as high on that. I'm glad they were aggressive. It's just kind of meh. He's on a 3-year decline. He's not the same player. Yes, they had to go get a catcher, and I'm sure Langoliers would have been their guy, but getting hurt, that takes him out of the mix. But Rutschman was really good in 2024. Then he was hurt, not great a year ago, not great this year. Like, he's on a downtick. And while he's solid, It's not, hey, three-time All-Star. Yeah, but again, the guy, three-year downturn, he's not the same guy. Solid, but it's just kind of a meh for me for Rutschman.
31: Yeah, I mean, the question is, how much does he help? Because certainly in the box score, from the hitting side of things, it's not the player he was, but, you know, does he help that staff? Does he elevate there? What's the win to be had there? So certainly that's kind of a curious thing. Normally I don't extol the virtues of the Cubs, but getting Clay Holmes and Taylor, pretty good, nice moves for them. I was curious to see, you know, in division how aggressive they would be. They certainly needed pitching reinforcements with the number of injuries they've had.
1: Yeah, and look, in the entire American League East is aggressive. I like Tampa Bay going to get Freddie Peralta. Sure. I'm sure he will do well, because you know what? Freddie Peralta is just a guy that couldn't handle New York, couldn't handle the pressure. Andy Green talked about it yesterday, saying, hey, he wanted to come in, you know, felt the burden to lead, wanted to succeed so bad. And that's great, because there's no reason why he should have failed to the extent that he did. Like, this is a guy, he wasn't even, he was like a number four starter. So he was great in a small market in Milwaukee. Now, can't get much smaller than Tampa. I'm sure he will go there and do well. It's going to be, oh, David Stearns doesn't know what he's doing. But it's more of, hey, the guy really couldn't handle the pressure of New York. That's what makes me love the Knicks even more, and Brunson and Cat and all the guys can handle playing in New York. All the special athletes can handle there, because it's a little bit different, and Peralta just couldn't do it.
31: Now, we need to talk about Luis Arraez.
1: I love the move.
31: His arrival in Philly.
1: Love it.
31: Because I don't think it's really for his .324 batting average this year that you love it.
1: I love Arraez because the guy, everywhere he goes, he hits .320. His defense is really good this year at second base. They're going to plop him right in.
31: No, everywhere that's a good he's preamble.
1: Gone, everywhere he's gone, he's
31: Why
1: good.
31: Do you really love the move?
1: I love the move because Bryce Harper, who decided I want to be GM and say that we need new guys in here, which really put Don Mattingly and the Phillies in a tough spot, because let's say you couldn't get stuff done at the deadline. Mattingly's got to manage these guys. You got to go to war with these guys, and you're the one calling out. I know I'm not having a great, is Bryce talking about me? All of a sudden, that could have been a really difficult situation in the locker room. But they go out and get Arraez. But I'm mainly happy because, hey, okay, Bryce, you wanted guys? You're moving to the outfield. And he now, get your outfield glove, go take fly balls. All this, oh, yeah, I'm okay doing it. Yeah, okay. There's a reason why they moved you from the outfield into the infield. But go take fly balls now.
31: It's you're like LeBron saying he was happy being the third option. Yeah, not so much. So we'll see. But, yeah, you were overly giddy with this one because of Harper needing to go back to the outfield. But I think it's fun because you got a really nice heart of the lineup there.
1: Exit out by the Fresca, exit Swollen Dome. For Mike, I'm Jason. Coming up next, my buddy Ben Maller. 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
5: It's time for your Walla Walla Valley weather update. Tonight you'll see areas of smoke with otherwise clear skies, while winds average around 5 to 7 miles an hour and temperatures settle near 50 degrees. Tomorrow you'll see more areas of smoke with sunny skies, while winds average around 5 to 8 miles an hour and temperatures reach highs around 90 degrees. There's an air quality alert in effect until further notice due to the smoke from the wildfires. 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
29: The St. Louis Cardinals scored 7 runs in the top of the 8th, one at the Yankees, 13-7. Alec Burleson with 3 homers, 6 RBIs. The second-place Yankees are now 3.5 games back of the Rays in the AL East. Tampa Bay won 13-9 at Colorado. 2 more homers for Junior Caminero. He has 32. Arizona took the late game 5-1 over San Diego. The Padres, who had won 8 of 9, are now 2 games back of Philadelphia for the last NL wildcard spot. The Phillies had a comeback victory over Washington, 6-3. Pittsburgh held on 4-3 at Milwaukee. The Cubs beat the slumping Dodgers 10-5. Toronto ended Houston's 6-game winning streak 3-1. And San Francisco won 5-1 at Texas. The Rangers, who committed 5 errors, have lost 6 games in a row. The Red Sox got catcher Adley Rutschman in trade from Baltimore. Seattle got outfielder Taylor Ward from Baltimore. I'm Steve DeSager.
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0: a tiger in your tank, courtesy of Motown. Welcome in the beginning of another night of the Ben Maller Show. We are in the air everywhere together as we keep your company all night long, coast to coast, border to border, and beyond, on the vast and spectacularly powerful microphones of FSR emanating live from the Fiesta, the Face-Off Fiesta. Guaranteed human. That's what the company says. 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The music stopped in Major League Baseball, the trade deadline. If you do not like baseball, it's going to be a tough night for you to listen to this show. It's going to be a tough night. Call me an a-hole. Call me a schmuck. Call me every name in the book. I don't give a crap. I love trades. I can't get enough of trades. We've got trades. Trades up the wazoo. Now, are they all sexy? Hell no. Most of them blow. It doesn't matter. They're trades. Woo. They're fun. Woo. To think about what could be after the trade deadline has come and gone now. It ended at 6 p.m. Eastern time on Monday, and we are left in the autopsy room to do the post-mortem on the 2026 MLB trade deadline. There will be no more transactions. No more transactions. That's right. That's right. It's all over. All over. So our lead this out. Where do you think I'm going to go with this? I kind of gave it away already. We're going to start out in Detroit. That's right. Motown. That is where, after, I believe that the number was 48 trades in the last 28 hours before the deadline. 48 trades. That seems like a lot. That's high volume trade deadline. And yet, despite all of that activity, the Yankees made a move, the Phillies, the Cubs, the Padres, Angels unloaded a couple of spare parts, Dodgers got a couple of catchers that suck because they needed more guys that suck behind the plate, so they said, we get two that suck. And the Giants made some giveaway trades. I mean, so there's a bunch of activity. And yet, the thing that everyone is still yapping about, because we do broadcasting, not narrowcasting, is the trade that happened involving the ace in Detroit. If you've not heard the latest on this, perhaps not, the Tigers president of baseball ops, we used to call it GM, but then the general managers complained. They said, well, that's a weak title. We want a big corporate title. Okay, we'll give you a big corporate title. President of baseball ops, which is just GM with a better title. So Scott Harris, that's the bozo in charge of the Detroit baseball team. He has spent the last 24 hours defending his strategy in saying bye-bye to the ace, Tarek Skubal, sending him outbound, decommissioning Skubal from the Motor City Kitties. Now, Harris swore, seemingly on the Holy Bible, that Tarek Skubal, the trade market had a genuine bidding war. There was a bidding war for the pitcher Skubal. Multiple teams, increasing their offers right up until the last moment there, until they reached what they described an almost audible pain. Oh, the drama. Detroit ultimately, as we know, decided that they wanted a tax break, so they donated Tarek Skubal to the Dodgers in a tax-deductible donation. Saved some money on their taxes there for a couple of minor leaguers. Harris is getting absolutely cooked at this particular point for this. And he rejected the widespread, nearly universal criticism that the Tigers should have waited until, you know, the actual deadline and not trade him on Saturday night when they could have traded him, I don't know, on Monday at 5:59 Eastern time. He wanted no part of that. Again, universal opinion, the Tigers should have waited, could have waited, would have been better off waiting until the deadline, calling the idea they could have extracted significantly more value, quote, garbage. He used the word garbage, the executive of the Tigers, saying the best offers had already been made. The full quote is respectfully, the notion that we should have waited 24 to 48 hours later to and extracted more value, Harris said, that's garbage. That's not how these negotiations work. Close quote. All right, so that is a good jumping off point. Let us discuss the question for the esteemed panel. What do you make of the big kahuna there? The Tigers executive Scott Harris defending the wisdom of not waiting to the deadline and unloading Tarek Skubal a couple days before the deadline on Saturday night, the deadline on Monday, sending him to the Dodgers in a tax-deductible donation. So I've got 1990 Sports Illustrated, San Juan Capistrano, and Eucalyptus. And we will combine all of these things together, and we will put the biscuit in the basket is what we're going to do. The biscuit in the basket. Now, A, this Tigers executive, all these guys, they're all the same. I was watching the Cubs-Dodgers game. I don't like the Dodger broadcaster, so I was watching the Cubs feed, and Jed Hoyer, the general manager of the Cubs, was in there. Weasel. They're all weasels. Pop goes the weasel. So anyway, Scott Harris defending the Tarek Skubal trade, it's kind of like the mayor announcing, listen, I know there's a lot of potholes, but let me tell you something, okay? These potholes, they're part of the charm of our city. Yeah, they destroy your car, and it costs you thousands of dollars in repairs, but it's part of the charm. They build character, the potholes. They do. They build. It's like saying you learn more from a loss. Okay, then lose every. The Cleveland Browns should be the smartest team in the NFL. They lose every freaking game. The Jets. Apparently, it doesn't work that way. I know we're talking baseball. I cross sports. Bad job by me. I cross sports. Shame on me. So the whole premise of the Tigers saying, well, no, that's not how these things work. You know, like, again, we're smarter than you. You just gave away a reigning Cy Young pitcher for a bag of beans. So good. You'll be farting. Congratulations. That's what you got for your Cy Young pitcher. But this response by the Tigers executive, it's hotels.com pitchman like back in the day. Captain Obvious, right? What else is he going to say? Could you imagine if the Tigers executive announced, listen, I panicked, we all panicked, I blinked, I handed L.A. another cheat code, bad job by me. Now, that's what he could have said and maybe should have said if he wanted to lose his job, right? Come on. Admitting regret in that business is career suicide. It just is. You can't do that. And so he's currently handing out complimentary earplugs to Detroit fans wearing the old English D, while the natives are banging on pots and pans, making all kinds of a ruckus. It's classic GM 101 is what it is. You make the deal, you smile to the cameras, you nod to the scribes, and you claim that you won this intense bidding war and all that stuff. He was never, ever, Scott Harris, the Tiger executive, never, ever going to hold court at a news conference and admit, yeah, the Detroit Tigers just got fleeced like a 1990s Sports Illustrated giveaway. They're not going to say that. This is just the sports equivalent of, it's like when politicians investigate themselves and find no wrongdoing. How is that? I can't believe it. They found nothing wrong. It's amazing. The real verdict will not come from any polished spin or spin cycle from a executive. That's not how that works. It'll come in time, and we will see if those Dodger minor leaguers either turn out to be good players or star players or just footnotes. And the odds say that we won't remember any of their names. That's it. And Skubal, will he actually help the Dodgers win that third straight World Series? And then we can go back and judge it. Remember, the trades often look great at the time with these minor leaguers because everyone projects them to be amazing. You go back and look at some of these trades that have happened. like the Mookie Betts trade. We talked about that in a previous episode of the show. One of the guys is out of baseball. Another one of the guys is in the Japanese league. And the third player that the Red Sox got is their backup catcher. That's what they got for Hall of Famer Mookie Betts. Doesn't seem like that's a fair return. But at the time, oh my God, it's amazing. Meanwhile, speaking of that, to San Diego we go. And the Padres made two upgrades to their starting staff at the deadline. They acquired Robbie Ray and Casey Mize. Those two transactions taking place. One from the Giants, Robbie Ray, so a divisional trade. And then the Detroit Tigers, as Casey Mize, former top draft pick a few years ago, goes to the San Diego baseball team. They did not make a blockbuster trade. They didn't sell. They added. They bought players at the deadline here. And yet again, another aggressive time for the Padres, which led to the general manager, A.J. Preller, in San Diego, getting absolutely bludgeoned by the dorks. Dork, dork, dork, dork. Yeah, the dorks are really upset that yet again, the San Diego baseball team traded away premium prospects. Uh-oh! Oh, my God, no! You losers! So Preller, defending the move, obviously he's going to defend the move, saying, quote, "We're trying to win." Now, that's offensive. That is offensive rhetoric to the wokesters, the baseball wokesters. They're offended. You're trying to win? Oh, my God, you should not be trying to win. What about the long term? So upset! What about the long term? Anyway, so they said, hey, we're trying to maximize the Padres. Mantra is we're trying to maximize this. They've got these forever contracts with that steroid cheat, Fernando Tatis Jr., and the malcontent Manny Machado, so they're trying to actually win a championship. Well, those guys are not 1,000 years old. Anyway, so Preller continues his longstanding willingness to, some say, recklessly get rid of talent, minor league talent, to improve the major league team, which is not good for those that are obsessed with prospects. So the question, do the Padres deserve to be bashed, their general manager and the front office and all that, for recklessly trading away prospects? So on this one, I'm giving it side eye is what I'm giving it here. This story has now popped up, what, three, four years in a row. It's like the Swallows returning to San Juan Capistrano. The performative outrage of social media over the Padres trading away prospects has become baseball's most predictable annual ritual at the trade deadline. Every July, or in this case August, the Prospect Protection Society, that's what we call it, the Prospect Protection Society, acts as if these minor leaguers are priceless museum pieces instead of what they really are, which is currency. They are a tool, and if you don't believe that, you're a tool bag. They're a tool to improve the major league team. That's what they are, right? And this, spoiler alert, the objective, I know it's going to shock you, and this is real. It surprised me when I had the age of reason. When I learned, and I was old when I learned this, because I used to love prospects too. I was dumb. I was a dumb person. I believed every minor leaguer was going to live up to the hype. And then I had the age of reason. And I realized that the objective is not to win Baseball America's minor league rankings. It is not. It is not to collect the most top 100 prospects in the minor league system. It's to win the game. As Herm Edwards, old NFL coach, said, you play to win the game. That's it. Prospects are suspects until proven otherwise. Every man, woman, and child should know that by now. And while Robbie Ray and Casey Mize are actual big league pitchers, granted average to slightly above average, or in the case of Mize, below average pitchers, who they can help you. In theory, they can help you. Right, they can help you in the big league level there. And if your window is open, and they believe it is in San Diego, you don't admire the bricks in the garage. You know, oh, those are some good-looking bricks. Really good. Yeah, you use them. You finish the house. You finish the house, and you get that done. That's it. And so here I am defending A.J. Preller. I like it. I want my teams to do that. Whatever team I like, I don't want to hold. Who cares about the prospects? Shove them up your, I can't say, Tookus. I can say that, right? Tookus. Fun word, tuchus. I can say tuchus. Tuchus, tuchus, tuchus, tuchus. I just said it a bunch of times. So the critics who obsess, and it'd be fun to bash the Padres. I like the Dodgers. It's fun to bash the Padres. But on this one, I can't do it. Those that obsess over the fact that San Diego might lose, you know, 5 years from now because they traded player X to try to win right now, you're missing the entire point of what this is in professional sports. The future exists to improve the present. Ergo, the minor leaguers are to improve the present. You don't just sit there and hold on to them and collecting dust. That's not what you do. All right, now, last word. To Anaheim, the Angels. Did they trade Mike Trout? Hell no. But they made a bunch of trades. The Angels conducted what is being described as a fire sale by some, a sell-off at the 2026 MLB trade deadline. A dramatic change, some are saying, from years past with Artie Moreno. The interim GM, was allowed to reset the roster in many ways. And John Mozeliak, the former Cardinals general manager, who's the interim GM in Anaheim, among those excommunicated from the heavenly body of Angels baseball, Joe Adele, bye-bye, he gone. Catcher Logan Ohapi was traded last week. Starter Jose Soriano went to Canada. Oh, Canada. With the Blue Jays and a gaggle of relief pitchers were also relocated. The Halos traded away seven major league players in the days around the deadline. So we did some Maller math on that. They dumped almost 30% of their major league roster. They got rid of almost 30% of their major league roster, sending them to Timbuktu and beyond. And they, of course, dispatched mostly roster spam, and some packing peanuts. That's what they got rid of there. The surprising part is that Artie Moreno allowed the interim general manager, John Mozeliak, to wheel and deal like this. That, to me, is the interesting part here. Now, the only name that raised any kind of eyebrows is outfielder Joe Adele going to Cleveland, a team named after a bridge. They used to be named after the Indians, you know, Cleveland Indians, but then the Wokesters got involved. Said, no, you're the Bridges. You're the Bridges. And so, okay, we'll be called the Guardian Bridge. Sure, why not? This, nothing is better than a bridge. Bridge to Nowhere, which is Cleveland baseball. Anyway, so get to the point, please. So the Cleveland baseball team got their guy. Big picture, the Angels did not trade Mike Trout. They did not trade Reed Detmers, although he was supposed to go to the Cubs, and then that fell apart. And Zach Neto was not traded either. So those three guys were all rumored to be traded. They were not traded at the deadline. So it was not a full demo job. The big one is the outfielder, so let's use that. The question, what is the lesson? Give me the lesson from the Joe Adele experience at the Big A in Anaheim. So Joe Adele is exactly what I'm talking about, and I have taken a strong anti-prospect position for years. And Joe Adele, I feel like, is the perfect example to give to the judge in the court to decide this case. So Joe Adele was the 10th overall pick in the 2017 baseball draft. By all accounts, all of the baseball nerds said, this guy is blue chip, blue chippy chip chip, can't miss. They treated him like a Picasso of minor league talent. Could do everything. Joe Adele. Well, it turned out, now that he's been in the major leagues for a number of years, he's more of a paint-by-numbers set that you picked up at a garage sale that's missing several colors, unfortunately. And he was, I guess another way to look at it, he was like a startup.

0: would have gotten for Joe Adell when everyone was hyping him up as God's gift to the, you know, future face of baseball type guy, the Angels at his peak could have gotten a number two starting pitcher that in theory, and I believe in the multiverse, if the Angels had just traded Joe Adell, let's say in like 2022, to get a frontline starting pitcher, then in that dimension, Ohtani stays with the Angels. With Trout, they make the playoffs, maybe win a round in the playoffs, win the wild card round. And instead, Artie Moreno and the Angels brass, and oh, this Joe Adell's too good. He's a prospect. We're going to keep him. Oh, this guy's going to be great. So they wanted to protect the future, and now this is the great. The reality is, if they'd done it then, they would have got like a number two starting pitcher for Joe Adell. Now they traded him for what is a guy projected to be a backup catcher in the major leagues. Jacob Cozart is this guy's name. And so he's projected to be a backup catcher in the major leagues. So smart franchises, the ones that know what they're doing here, they trade the idea of a savior before that savior turns out to be a pumpkin. Okay, and the Angels didn't do that. And so Joe Adell is the poster child at this particular point for the dumbest religion in sport. Trusting prospects. Believing the hype on prospects. It's a three-card Monty game is what it is. So Joe Adell, again, a couple years ago, 2022, could have got a number two starting pitcher for Joe Adell as the key player in the trade. The Angels waited. They just traded him mid-season here. Few years later for a guy projected to be a backup catcher. You can't make this up. So bad. It's so freaking bad. All right, it is the Ben Maller Show. If you'd like to comment on this or any of the other trades, we got a lot of time here to break them all down. We'll take your calls. 877-99 on Fox. That's 877-996-6369. Also on X at Ben Maller. That's at Ben Maller if you'd like to be part of the program. So not only were some big names traded at the deadline, but in addition to that, well, a former World Series headliner, for all the wrong reasons, has gotten the old demotion. What is that? We'll get to that. We'll take your calls. Comments on X as well. Lines are open. And on X, at Ben Maller. That's at Ben Maller. We'll get to all of that, and we will do it next. However, it is the A Blockity Block, and what hour is it? Let's find out.
1: Number one.
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2: A new ultimatum. I'm Sue Guzman, Fox News. President Trump says Tehran has one more chance to reach a deal or else face severe consequences.
3: This is not the first time President Trump said he's halting strikes to give Iran an opportunity to come to the table. But this time he says it is their last chance. His goal remains consistent, reopening the Strait of Hormuz and ensuring that Iran cannot have a nuclear weapon. Meanwhile, Iran contradicting the progress the president claims that is being made, saying there are no talks taking place. President Trump later posting on Truth Social, writing in part, quote, they ask for a meeting, some would say beg, talks begin, with more scheduled in the immediate future, and they say openly and proudly that they're not having any discussions.
2: That is Fox's Natalie Chuck reporting. Authorities arresting a man they suspect of starting one of the devastating wildfires tearing through eastern Washington state. Spokane County Sheriff Spokesman John Knowles crediting an astute eyewitness for the arrest.
4: A citizen, very good citizen, noticed a male standing on the side of the road looking into the trees as he was going to pick somebody up. About 10 minutes later, as he was coming back through the area, he noticed the male was bending down near some grass. At that point, the male stood up and looked very nervous, according to our citizen witness.
2: Suspect identified as 37-year-old Aaron Farinacci, booked on suspicion of arson in connection with the Old Trails fire. It's currently being held in a $1 million bond. The fire is one of several burning around Spokane. At least 700 structures have been destroyed so far. About 60,000 people have been forced to evacuate. And the Senate has passed a procedural vote that would fund the government through early December, and it sets up a vote on a final passage later in the week. Majority Leader John Thune said he wants to pass government funding legislation through early December before the Senate leaves for a recess. America's listening to Fox News.
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0: Ben Maller Show rolls on and on and on. Save the date. Save the date. August 29th, as that will be the next Maller meet and greet. We're going to Sin City, our return, our yearly ritual. Thanks to our friend, the hostess with the mostest, Slug, who is setting this up yet again. Hanging out there. So if you're in Vegas, we've been on the radio there many years, and you're a fan of the show, come on out, hang out with us again. And if you're going to be there, I hear it's a popular city to visit, Vegas. So if you're going to be in town, check it out. Be part of the fun. And that will be coming up August 29th. It'll be in the afternoon. We'll give you more information when we get closer to it. So check it out. And also, if you want to be part of this show, 877-99 on Fox. That's 877-996-6369.
1: Let the games begin. The
0: trades. We've got trades. Yeah. Got trades. You can also get on the show via the X, as I said, Ben Maller on X. Lorena, FSR, Tech Queen.
2: Hi, Bill.
0: Don't talk to me. And Koobaloop, a Bronco fan. That's a Bronco fan. Your comments can and will be used against you in the court of sports radio. Alf, the alien opiner, writes in from kind of near Springfield and Worcester in that area. He says, in the Commonwealth, I was a bit skeptical at first about spending my money on Maller Plus, but when I heard that you and Jay Scoop went into the lab for 6 months before release, I just had to lay down the cash. I can't wait for your Thursday Hour 4 breakdown of the Steph-Paul George trade. Yeah, that'll be a big one. That'll be big. We have everything lined up there. Now, everything lined up. Will T. writes in, says, in my opinion, it was irresponsible of the Tigers to let their ace go without getting a fair haul in return. Baseball pre-2000, this never would have happened. Rejecting the salary cap over and over has led to egregious profiteering over a backyard children's game. Yes. And I just love the dumb people, Will T, that are like, well, this is going to lead to the salary cap. How exactly is that going to work? Because the only ones that have a vote, not the fans, Joe Blow, who loves the Tampa Bay Rays not spending any money, does not get a vote. It's the players that get a vote. That's it. The players are the ones that get a vote. There you go. Chicky writes in, says, hey, Ben, how about the day those buckos had? First, they won the trade deadline sweepstakes. Then they go out and kick the Brewers' arses. Can you do your hour two monologue on the buckos? Let me check. I'll have to go to Maller Plus and see what's going on to check that out for sure. 100%. Let's see here. I can't read that. Perito says he has not quit the show. He says he's got some things going on there. He cannot respond, he says, to Maller's bull pucky takes. Be back soon. All right, so Perito, feel better, Perito. I know Weed Man will be devastated in an hour or two when we do the Ask a Weed Man.
2: Get well soon.
0: He'll be very upset by that and angry. And angry. Baltimore Media Freeloader update says, how do you do a baseball monologue and not mention the Orioles trading their former first overall pick to the Red Sox for a bag of balls? Amazing. This team will give away an all-star catcher, but still charge $16 for a horrendous buffet. Baseball malpractice. Well, that is a great example, Baltimore Freeloader account. The Orioles had the number one pick. And they traded him away to the in-division Red Sox. There were a lot of divisional trades. Did you see that? Did anyone else notice that? A lot of divisional trades in baseball. That was one of those taboos. You're not supposed to make a trade inside the division. No. You're going to be haunted by that. You can't do it. What's wrong with you? And we saw a bunch of these. Padres and Giants made a trade together. There's some National League Central trades. The Brewers and Cardinals completed a trade. Adley Rutschman was the player going from the Orioles to the Red Sox. We will have that. That's on my big board. That is on my big board for later on, as the O's have gotten out of the Adley Rutschman business. He done. He's cooked. He's out of there. There you go. Analog Al writes and says, you made this trade news interesting and entertaining. If they were smart, these teams would hire you every year around this time for a few days. I agree, Analog Al. Why am I not getting paid for this? My God, for Major League Baseball. All right, let's go to the phones. Let's say hello, eeny, meeny, miny, mo. Let's go now to the belly of the beast, and we say hello to Chuck, representing the entire state of Michigan. Hello, Chuck. You're on the Ben Maller Show.
2: How are you?
0: Hello, Chuck.
2: How you doing, bud? Love your show. I was listening to your Tarek Skubal thing, and, you know, I could probably go on for hours about Scott Harris. But let me just tell you one thing that happened around the deadline. I'm not quite sure you followed it since, you know, maybe you're not, like, focused on the Tigers like I am because I live here. But I actually live in Muskegon, about 3 hours away from Detroit. But in either case, so the day they signed Framber Valdez, the day they signed him, they told Skubal about 12 hours before that they didn't have the money to sign him. So they turn around, and not that they signed Valdez for $400 million. I think he got 180 or 210 or something like that. But they turn, as soon as they told Skubal they didn't have the money to sign him, they turn right around and sign Valdez. And then he went to arbitration. Skubal went to arbitration that day.
0: Yeah.
2: And got awarded $32 million, I think, from the arbitrator. And Scott Harris is running around telling everybody, oh, you know, we tried. They never tried one time to sign that guy. They should have signed him last year.
0: I did see, I don't know if you saw this, Chuck, but somebody caught up with Scott Boras, who's the agent there for Skubal. They asked, because Harris did say they tried to sign, as you said, they tried to sign Skubal to an extension, and he wanted to go to market. And according to Boras, and who knows, he's got a vested interest in this, he claimed that they did try to sign him. That was back in 2024, but no effort since then to try to sign Skubal to an extension.
2: Yeah, I mean, so the guy's probably next to Verlander, and thanks for letting me, you know, spool a little bit here, but next to Verlander, he's the best pitcher the Tigers have ever had. He's a one-in-a-generation guy. I mean, why wouldn't you? And see, that leads me on to one more quick thing here. I don't care what the payroll says. Mike or Chris Illich, in my opinion, is one of the worst owners in pro sports. That guy is a complete buffoon. His dad would have went out and signed Skubal in a minute, like he did Miguel Cabrera and other Tigers down the line, like he did Justin Upton and J.D. Martinez and Nick Castellanos, and so on and so on and so on. Chris Illich wants absolutely nothing to do with these big contracts. And I understand that to a degree, but this guy makes $5 billion a year annually just on pizza sales.
0: Pizza, boy, well, that's really, and that's there, cheap. So that's cheap pizza. That pizza is cheap pizza. That's a lot of money on pizza. Imagine how much Domino's and Pizza Hut are making, these other chains, if pizza's making, my God. All right, well, listen, you feel a little better, Chuck? You just killed the Tigers on a bunch of radio stations. You feel good about that? Because I think it was a great call. I thought you were great. So,
2: well, thank you very much. Yeah. I'm very humbled that you said that.
0: Thank you. All right, go away. All right, thank you. There's our buddy from Michigan representing all of the Tiger fans right there. One guy representing all the Tiger fans. So the comings and goings in baseball continue. And it's fair to say that if you were a Yankee prodigy a couple years ago, right now you're not feeling so good, as the Yankees making a couple of roster moves after the trade deadline. And the New York Yankees went out and decided we're going to promote the number one prospect, George Lombard Jr. to the major league level. And the Lombard is at the very top there, and the 20th overall suspect in Major League Baseball. There was some chatter that he was going to be traded. He was not traded. And now he's been called up to the major leagues, and the Yankees have sent down Anthony Volpe back to Scranton, Wilkes-Barre, to AAA. So the guy that booted the ball, my favorite booted baseball by a shortstop in World Series history, Anthony Volpe in the World Series. And then what the greatest inning I've ever seen by the New York Yankees. You had Aaron Judge misplay a ball in the outfield. Anthony Volpe boot a ball in the infield. You had Garrett Cole, the highest paid pitcher in baseball, failed to cover first base. It was just a clown show, and I loved every one of those mistakes. I thought they were great. So Anthony Volpe hitting 240 with one home run this season. And the Yankees also have Jose Caballero, who's batting a robust 245. Nobody cares about average, Boomer! I like average. I still like average. Anyway, so neither of those guys has proven to be the man at shortstop. So now it would appear that the Yankees are going to... You don't call up your top minor league guy unless you're planning on playing him. So we'll see if this actually does happen that way. But George Lombard Jr., the latest prodigy who will likely be a bust, has been called up to the New York Yankees down the stretch! Down the stretch here in August. And then if he does well... Well, there's no one they can get other than the people they have. They can't trade for anyone else, so we're kind of stuck with him. It is the Ben Maller Show as we work our way through the overnight. If you'd like to be part, 877-99 on Fox. Also on X, at Ben Maller. That is at Ben Maller. Time now for the Who Am I game. This is where we pretend to be somebody else. Alec Burleson is the second player to hit three multi-run homers in a single game. This is the Cardinals. In the game on Monday, Alec Burleson, the second player to hit three multi-run homers in a single game as a visiting player against the Yankees, joining me, again, the St. Louis Cardinals, Alec Burleson, the second player to hit three multi-run homers in a single game as a visiting player against the Yankees in the Bronx, joining me, who am I? That's the question, the answer, we'll get to it. On X, at Ben Maller, we'll do it next.
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16: Fox News, I'm Ted Lindner. President Trump continues to warn Iran and now says this is their last chance. Negotiations are underway between the U.S. and Tehran as the Pentagon pauses strikes.
17: President Trump says he called off another round of airstrikes against Iran last night after Arab leaders called him and requested he do so. President Trump says the blockade of Iranian ports will remain and will not be lifted.
16: That's Fox's Lucas Tomlinson. And the Spokane County Sheriff's Office in Washington have announced they've arrested a 37-year-old suspect named Aaron Farnacci, who allegedly was involved with starting a fire that has now burned thousands of acres and hundreds of homes. Spokane, Washington County Sheriff John Knowles.
18: A citizen, very good citizen, noticed a male standing on the side of the road looking into the trees as he was going to pick somebody up. About 10 minutes later, as he was coming back through the area, he noticed the male was bending down near some grass.
16: America's listening to Fox News.
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0: 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And if you missed it this past weekend, it was agreed upon by Maller Prop Guy, Alf, and Fergdog. The crappiest podcast I've ever done in the history of the Fifth Hour podcast was the Friday podcast. It was total poop. Total poop, according to those guys. And they're my biggest cheerleaders. They said it sucked. And it just smelled like feces, is what they said. So if you want to hear that, that's available. And every Friday, Saturday, and Sunday. So the Audio Sweatshop does not stop. Every day, fresh audio content. Whether you listen live during the radio show or you listen elsewhere on the podcast. That's it. All right, back to it we go. And that is available everywhere. Literally everywhere. That is available. So recall that. Now, time for the Who Am I game. We'll get to the Who Am I game. I did want to mention, though, I got this from King Rory in Wisconsin. Says he is waiting for the return of Benny versus the Penny, the iconic Benny versus the Penny, so he can capitalize and finally afford Maller Plus. Well, stay tuned. Developing hot, dot, dot, dot. Have some things in the hopper on that. We'll see if anything happens. Fingers crossed. Think good thoughts. Magic could take place. Could be some magical things. Here is the Who Am I game. The Who Am I game. Here we go. So the Cardinals, Alec Burleson. No relation to Rick.
1: Never heard of him.
0: Rick Burleson? That's an old baseball player? I don't think so. Anyway, Alec Burleson is the second player to hit three multi-run homers in a single game as a visiting player against the Yankees. Joining me.
2: Who?
0: Who am I? That's the question. That is the question. What is the answer? Let's find out. Does anyone know the answer? Milkman Mike from Colorado going with Doink the Clown. Alf says Noma, Noma, Dodger broadcaster Noma is the answer. Billy Ray Cyrus from Femi, the top Uber Eats delivery driver in the Twin Cities. Mr. Irrigation going with George Foster and his mutton chops that add 8 miles per hour velocity. Speed off the bat, those mutton chops. Well, there were a lot of guys had that, Mr. Irrigation, back in those days, right? King Rory's going with Mr. T. I pity the fool. Yeah. You know, I almost worked with Mr. T. I don't have time for that now. I did. I almost worked with Mr. T back in the day. Dat dude. Going with Steve Garvey. Oh, look at this. Ed from Spokane is alive. He's alive. Ed from Spokane and Christina from
3: alive.
0: Spokane. Oh,
3: it's
0: man. Love those two.
3: Hope
0: those kids are doing well. A big part of the show years ago. They're retired now as celebrity callers and contributors. But back in the day, they were big stars on the show. Christina in Spokane says Cocaine Bear is the answer.
2: Who?
0: Ed from Spokane went with the answer that got me almost fired from Fox Sports Radio, Joe Niekro, as his answer. Who else do we have? He might have said something else there. Ozzy Guillen from Eek in Roseville, Minnesota. Danny Tartable from James. Who else do we have? Sean Burroughs from the misplaced San Diego. And Steve, that's his answer. I'm getting carpet bombed by Christina and Ed. They went Scooby-Doo from Christina in Spokane. And Air Bud Golden Retriever from Ed. Who else do we have? Bay City Tony says somebody I've never heard of. Who else? Craig Sager, the GOAT from Trucker Joe. Got to have a full guy. The Grill Sergeant says Jay Buhner. Trader Jack McKeon from Steelers Nasty. Who else do we have? Fred Garvin, male prostitute from Nature Boy, answering the call to the wild. That's his answer. Big Rig Rob says Husky legend Al Worley. Do you have an answer, Lorraine?
4: Arnold Schwarzenegger.
0: No, it's Bo Jackson in 1990. Bo Jackson. Royals. Royals. Bo Jackson. Royals. Bo Jackson.
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2: It's time for your Walla Walla Valley weather update. Tonight you'll see areas of smoke with otherwise clear skies, while winds average around 5 to 7 miles an hour and temperatures settle near 50 degrees. Tomorrow you'll see more areas of smoke with sunny skies, while winds average around 5 to 8 miles an hour and temperatures reach highs around 90 degrees. There's an air quality alert in effect until further notice due to the smoke from the wildfires. 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
16: The Tampa Bay Rays now lead by 3.5 games over the Yankees in the AL East. Tampa Bay won at Colorado 13-9, while St. Louis beat the Yankees in New York 13-7, scoring seven times in the top of the eighth. Alec Burleson with three homers, six RBIs. Philadelphia sent Washington to a sixth straight loss, 6-3. Pittsburgh and the Cubs each with wins. Toronto ended Houston's six-game winning streak 3-1. Texas has lost six in a row. San Francisco beat them 5-1. Arizona took the late game over the Padres 5-1. Before the trade deadline, the Phillies acquired second baseman Luis Arias from San Francisco. The Guardians traded for all-star pitcher Foster Griffin from the Nationals. And the Padres acquired two pitchers, Casey Mize from Detroit and Robbie Ray from San Francisco. The new Chicago Bears safety Kobe Bryant will miss 8 to 10 weeks after a knee injury in practice. I'm Steve DeSager.
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0: Well, it is not Stranger Danger. It is Ranger Danger. Welcome in the beginning of another hour of the Ben Maller Show. We are in the air everywhere, side by side, as we play the hits. And if you've heard the show, occasionally the misses. Coast to coast, border to border, and beyond, on the vast and ear-catchingly powerful microphones of FSR emanating live.
23: We'll do it live.
0: I'll talk, you talk, the whole thing. 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Our lead this hour, continuing our in-depth all-night team coverage of the trade deadline. We go to Atlanta, where the Bravos, tried to add a frontline starting pitcher to make a run at the Big Bad Dodgers and the Brew Crew in the National League. The Braves tried to make that splash move. Keyword there is tried. They attempted to acquire Jacob DeGrom. Atlanta reached out to the Rangers. They told the Rangers, listen, we would like to get the two-time former Met Cy Young winner before the trade deadline. Did you see this at all? You didn't see this? Okay. Maybe you missed it. So Texas was willing to trade DeGrom. They were more than happy to get rid of him. And from what we have heard, the Rangers told Jacob DeGrom and his agent that they had a deal in place. All he had to do was sign the DocuSign and agree to waive his no-trade clause, and he would be off to Atlanta, down the yellow brick road to Atlanta, and they would complete the trade. They had all the framework lined up for the deal, and that's all that needed to happen. Okay, fine. DeGrom said, ixnay on the trade, I ain't going to Georgia. Apparently he has a problem with peaches. I didn't want to go there. So he rejected it. And he said, I ain't doing that. He told Texas, this is my favorite part of the story, the level of bullcrap is next level. He said that he told the Rangers he wanted to stay with them because he believes in the organization and wants to continue trying to win there. Pointed out, I signed a contract. I want to win here. All right, so that is a good jumping off point. Let us discuss the question for the panel, and you're part of the panel, as our trade deadline post-mortem coverage continues all night. Jacob DeGrom invoking his no-trade clause to veto a trade to the Atlanta Braves in order to stay with the sad sack Texas Rangers. How does that hit you? All right. So I've got sumo, vending machine, and deliverance. And we will combine all of these things together, and we'll give you the A, B, C's is what we're going to do, give you the ABCs. Now, we'll also give you the numbers. And what number do we love more than any other number?
3: Number one.
0: You jumped the gun.
3: Number one.
0: 1-1-1-1-1.
3: Number one.
0: Oh, what fun.
3: Number 1.
0: So Jacob deGrom invoking his no-trade clause to stay in Texas. This is what we call quantum physics. Why are you talking about quantum physics? It's overnight radio, moron. Let me explain. Quantum physics. Ergo, that means that there are two realities existing at once. Two realities, right? Now, on one hand, DeGrom absolutely has a full no-trade clause. That is a gift by the Texas Rangers. They didn't have to give him that. They gave him the full no-trade clause. So it's his right to say, I don't want to play here, there, and anywhere. That's fine. However, remember, quantum physics, two realities at once. That is his right. It also looks horrendous. It looks terrible. The guy chose comfort over competition, and that goes against the ethos of sports, and that's Jacob deGrom. That's it. DeGrom claims that he stayed in Texas because he thought he could win there, which is really good. Really, that's tremendous stand-up comedy. He'll sell out the Improv with that kind of stand-up comedy, which is just great. The funny thing about that comment, the funniest thing is the Texas Rangers don't believe they can win. DeGrom believes in the Texas Rangers. The Texas Rangers don't believe in the Texas Rangers. They threw in the sponge. They did. They're below 500. They've collapsed since the All-Star break, and they already packed DeGrom's locker and said, let's get rid of this guy. Meanwhile, the heavyweight, the Atlanta Braves, offered a first-class ticket to October. In fact, I'm told Tommy in Atlanta would have picked up DeGrom and given him VIP travel to join the Atlanta Braves. And he said, you know, I don't want that. You know, the idea of pitching in October, what if I don't pitch well? I could get criticized. Oh, no. And so DeGrom rejected that. And he turned down the upgrade, the first-class ticket. He said, I would rather stay and coach. I would rather sit here and coach. I have a middle seat. I've got sumo wrestlers on each side. The sumo wrestler on the right smells like armpit odor, and the sumo wrestler on the left smells like three-day-old tuna fish that's been sitting out in the sun. And that's it. And then the person in front of me smells like fermented fish, which is even worse. Ooh. So it's not good. Not good at all. Now, worse than all of that is the clearly public leak of this part of the story. That is what's called dirty pool. Dirty pool. A joint smear campaign against Jacob deGrom. The Rangers and Braves, in my head, they teamed up, they got together, and like a classic professional wrestling tag team duo, one of them, we're not sure which, we think it might be the Rangers, they held DeGrom down, and then the Atlanta Braves are the ones that threw the chair, the folding chair, at his head. That's how that went down there. So Texas was embarrassed. I would assume that he said no. They did all the legwork to get the trade finalized, and then they thought DeGrom would want to try to win a championship, and he doesn't. He's satisfied getting that early vacation, not having to work extra, and not being worried about the postseason. So you've got that, and they're annoyed, the Texas Rangers. Atlanta has hurt feelings. He didn't say yes because he doesn't want to join the Bravos, and so they got together, and what happened is they tag team him in shame. And so instead of the Atlanta Braves having a 1-2 punch, a combo of Chris Sale and Jacob deGrom, which seems pretty tough. That seems pretty tough in a short series against the Dodgers or the Brewers if you're trotting out deGrom and Chris Sale, some combination of those two guys. Granted, they'll only pitch 4 or 5 innings, but still. And so Atlanta instead had to pivot, and they went out and got Tyler Malley. That's right, the great journeyman pitcher Tyler Malley. He's been with the Giants. He's former Twin, former Cincinnati Red, and that is who they got. They also picked up, I understand, the Giants. It was really nice. They didn't have to do this. The Giants tossed in a prayer candle and some rosary beads, and that's what they got as well. So a nice add-on item by the Giants. They didn't really have to do that. Now, secondly, to Philadelphia we go, the Delaware Valley, where the Phillies completed a major deadline makeover. Dave Dombrowski, using his magic wand yet again, acquiring three-time batting champion Luis Arraez from the aforementioned Giants. The Gigantes unloading the hit king of the National League. Also, reliever Brooks Raley came over from the Mets. Who cares about that? So, in theory, the bullpen and the lineup were improved to land Arraez. Philadelphia traded away one of their top pitching prospects, whoop-de-damn-doo, and a reliever as well was sent off to the Giants. So that is what the trade was. Now, yet again, another example of a trade where people are upset with Dave Dombrowski trading away the future. You gave up the future. I know I'm being repetitive here, but I'm fascinated by this. So the question, how would you label the Phillies deal with the Giants to get Luis Arraez at the deadline? So Dave Dombrowski is doing, this is going to blow you away, he's doing Dave Dombrowski things. If you hire Dave Dombrowski and expect him to be conservative with your minor league players, you are a dumbo, is what you are. Do you understand that? I think you do, right? The Phillies are, for better or worse, trying to win a championship, unlike Jacob DeGrom. They are not trying to win a beauty pageant for their minor league system. They are not worried about that. So Maller report card on this for the Philadelphia Phillies, they get an A-. As Dave Dombrowski knows that prospects are mostly just hype machines, and he's had 40-plus years. 40-plus years Dave Dombrowski has had. And in those 40 years, he has traded almost every blue-chip minor league player he's had a chance to trade with, going back to his days with the Expos, the Marlins, probably the White Sox even before that, the Tigers, the Red Sox, the Phillies. This guy travels around like he's one step ahead of the law and trades these players away, these minor league players, for proven big league talent. He's always done that, and he will always do it. Enter Luis Arraez, a batting average vending machine. This guy will get you a base hit and a double and a base hit and all that. He's a human mosquito. Human mosquito. He's the type of person that ruins pitchers' evenings on the mound there when they go against him. And it's like, he's like an HOA notice, just annoying, right? Does anyone like HOA? I don't know anyone likes the Homeowners Association. I don't know anybody. So sliding into Philadelphia, the Phillies just added the National League batting leader, the ultimate table setter in modern baseball, a fire-breathing machine, the Phillies offense now. And it sets up. They have the monsters there. Bryce Harper's not as good as he was, but he's still decent. You got Bryce Harper and Schwarbs, a Schwarbaum with Kyle Schwarber. You throw in this guy, Brooks Raley, who supposedly deepens the bullpen. We'll see if that's the case or not. And it's clear the Philadelphia Phillies are not playing the long game. They're not in the long game. They're playing the right now game is what they're playing. So the window will not stay open forever. Schwarber and Harper, last I checked, it's not a Benjamin Button situation. They're not getting younger. It's not going well there. So in terms of the aging game, so it's over the river and through the woods and straight past the Braves, Dodgers, and Brewers to try to win the National League pennant and get to the Fall Classic. So they hope. You got to have hope. You got to have hope. Meanwhile, the final point to the fallout from the Luis Arraez trade. We learned the Philadelphia Phillies are moving Bryce Harper back out into the outfield. Bryce Harper going to right field, and he'll play the outfield first time since 2022. That Bryce Harper's heading to the outfield after the Luis Arraez trade with the Gigantes, and they're moving a bunch of people around. Harper embracing the change. How about that? Bryce Harper says, I'm in it. I'm in it to win it, and he's cool with it. At least that's what he said publicly, giving the standard cliche from sportscliche.com, that while he enjoyed playing first base, he just wants to play wherever he can to help the Philadelphia Phillies win. Okay. The move has apparently been in the works for a while. The Phillies went to Harper and these other guys and said, listen, we trade for this guy. We're going to move you. And they were all saying, okay, we're good with that. That's kosher. We'll do it. We'll make it happen. And so the defensive alignment The shift is on in Philadelphia. Arise, who said he will not play anywhere other than second base, very stubborn about that. So Luis Arise takes over at second base. Alex Baum, the bomb, bombity. He moves to first, and Bryson Stott slides over to third base. And I believe I'm right on that. So that is the new-look Philadelphia Phillies infield once Luis Arise arrives. So the question, are you surprised that Bryce Harper is willing to give up first base, a much easier position to play than go back to the outfield? I'm not totally surprised. I'm slightly surprised. Slightly surprised that Bryce Harper is willing to do this. Most modern superstars would rather eat a dish of glass than change positions midseason. Just don't want to do it. If you don't believe me, ask Rafael Devers about that. He had a hissy fit. That's why his ass was traded from the Red Sox. Well, also, he's not that good, to the Gigantes. And the Giants desperately tried to trade Rafael Devers, and nobody wanted him. Shocking. Nobody wanted Rafael Devers. So back to Bryce Harper. So Bryce Harper could have easily played the prima donna card from the bottom of the deck and gone full deliverance while rowing the douche canoe. Bryce Harper could have done, right, and raised a big hullabaloo. Oh, I'm not going. I am a first baseman. I'm not going to the outfield. That's a demotion. I am not going to be embarrassed. However, he said, wait a minute. I'm actually going to do this because that's the team wants to do it. We'll be better, and it's all good. So it is a smart baseball move, you would assume, moving him out to the outfield, Bryce Harper, and then having Luis Arise at second and Baum at first, as we said, and then Bryson Stott at third base. So you have the full maximum lineup because the Phillies are not going to beat anyone because of their defense. They suck on defense. They're going to have to win by outscoring people. That's how it's going to have to go in Philadelphia. And granted, Bryce Harper is also at loggerheads with Dave Dombrowski still. They don't like each other. Whoop-de-damn-do. And Harper does have that $330 million contract. It's fair to say, based on that and the age, that he will outlast Dave Dombrowski in Philadelphia. He is signed, I believe, through the 2031 season, which seems like that's a far time from now. It's actually going to be here before you know. It'll be in 2031. And at this point, Bryce Harper's kind of like the Liberty Bell. He's not going anywhere anytime soon. So the catch, a modern baseball players, here's the concern for the Phillies. Modern baseball players have the same level of toughness as a Stay Puft Marshmallow. You know what I'm saying? So, and you play the outfield, even though you might play an entire game, no one hits a ball out to you in the outfield. The outfield demands you have to sprint. You have to occasionally dive. You might have to run into a wall. You have to throw long distances. And so that does put Bryce Harper in a danger zone in terms of injury possibilities there. And there are sure going to be some hiccups of him in the outfield. We'll see how that goes. It is the Ben Maller Show. And if you'd like to be part, you can join us right now, 877-99 on Fox. That's 877-996-6369 if you'd like to be part of the program. And I think we'll have, I don't see him on hold, but maybe we won't, Billy from Hollywood. We don't have our friend Weedman from Florida. We'll just take calls, and we have a bunch of random things to get to. Also, later this hour, Maller to the third degree and the Insta Trivia will be coming up a little bit later in the hour. Take your calls, 877-99 on Fox, also on X, at Ben Maller. Follow that account or don't bother. We're not going to read your comments. But at Ben Maller, if you want us to read your stuff, follow that page on X. Do us a solid. We'll do you a solid. That's how that's going to work. All right, we do see Billy is online. So if you want to ask him a question, hashtag ask a weed man. That's the hashtag as we continue talking about the baseball trade deadline, which has come and gone. We'll get to all of that, and we will do it next. However, look at the time. It is the A block. What hour is it? Let's find out.
4: Number two.
0: Thank you, thank you, thank you, Mr. Leprechaun guy. Well, my wife always says, Ben, you're full of bull. 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
2: What's next with Iran? I'm Ted Lindner, Fox News. President Trump saying the White House is in new talks with Iran after calling off what he said was a massive attack. Former Vice President Mike Pence on the Fox News Rundown podcast saying that while he fully supports President Trump's efforts in the conflict with Iran, he doesn't have much faith in the Iranians.
3: The Iranians literally broke every promise in the memorandum of understanding within 7 days. And we've continued to see this back and forth and promise and provocations.
2: The former VP making it clear he thinks the White House needs to, quote, get the job done after a 47-year-long fight. You can hear more from Pence by tuning into the Fox News Rundown podcast. President Trump's pick to lead the Justice Department could advance closer to confirmation later today. Fox's Jared Halpern with more.
4: The Senate Judiciary Committee will vote on advancing Acting Attorney General Todd Blanche's nomination, a key step to confirmation that had been blocked by a pair of Republican senators. But John Cornyn of Texas and Tom Tillis of North Carolina dropped objections after Blanche pledged in writing to end a $1.8 billion anti-weaponization fund included in a settlement between President Trump and the IRS.
5: These people were treated horribly. And this fund could have given them some solace.
4: The president has suggested asking Congress to revive the compensation fund. A final confirmation vote for Blanche could come later this week. At the White House, Jared Halpern, Fox News.
2: And hundreds of buildings have been destroyed in the state of Washington after wildfires sparked up there this weekend. The fires in and around Spokane, the state's second largest city, had burned about 12.5 square miles by Monday and filled the sky with smoke and haze. Light winds and lower temperatures arriving to help firefighters, but at least 600 buildings have been destroyed and over 67,000 people under evacuation orders. 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

0: Ben Maller Show continues. Moments away, our friend Billy from Hollywood, Florida, will step in to save the world. You're probably asking, how can someone calling in on an Obama phone save the world in overnight sports radio?
1: Well, yes, we can.
0: You're about to find out. You're about to find out. Hit us up on X, at Ben Maller. That's at Ben Maller, M-A-L-L-E-R. Send questions in to Billy and me. Lorena is the FSR Tech Queen. That's her handle on X.
2: Nice beaver.
0: She's more on the Instagram than X. But
3: I am.
0: We don't remember her Instagram page, though. And you can find Kuba Loop at A Bronco Fan. That's A Bronco Fan. Your comments can and will be used against you in the court of the Maller Militia. So please, please act accordingly. All right, back to it we go. And we're going to introduce the man, the myth, the legend here in a moment. Did want to read here. Analog Al says Bryce Harper is smart not to fight the change. If he screws up, it's management's fault, he says. There you go. Yefimi in Chicago, who's celebrating the Cubs championship along with Tree in Chicago by beating the Dodgers 10-5, good buddy, in the game on Monday night at Wrigley Field. And he says, Backrooms movie, A+. A+, he says. All right, let's go to, here he is, right there on line number one. We say hello to Billy in Hollywood, Florida, better known by his stage name, Weed Man Hippie. Hello, Weed Man.
4: Hey, Ben, how are you?
0: So I told the story on my podcast, Weed Man. I called you up after your birthday last week. We tried to get you free food. We failed miserably. We failed miserably to try to get you free food. We were, remember we...
4: You know, Perito sent me free food. He sent me food. It's unbelievable.
0: No, but remember we had a conversation. A lot of restaurants offer free food for your birthday. So I thought...
4: No, nobody did that. He spent money and sent me Denny's.
0: No, I realize that. No, but the restaurants do offer free food. It's just not like when I used to do it back in the day. I told the story on the podcast over the weekend that one year... I just went out I was in my 20s and I was a big fat guy and I just drove to all these restaurants that offered free cookies and tacos and all that. I loved it, man. That was great. Now, though, we looked every restaurant, you have to sign up for their app and be a member to get a free item on your birthday.
3: What?
0: Yeah.
4: I know. You called me. You tried to find restaurants. You couldn't find any.
0: Yeah, like Starbucks, McDonald's, like all of them. It's like, well, on your birthday, you get a free so-and-so, but you gotta log in and all that. And as we know, Weed Man, technology is not your friend. Would that be fair to say that even though
4: you're
0: on the YouTube all the time, you don't have email. You don't. Koopa sent an email up. I've sent an email up. You forget the password. You used to be very active on social media on X, back when it was called Twitter, and on Facebook.
4: Yeah.
0: You've lost your passwords to that because you were in jail, right? And your email, whatever, you forgot, and then you can't get back in, correct?
4: Yeah, well, I see. I'm on, I have an email, but my name isn't spelled right, and I never use it.
0: Yeah, well, there's this thing. You can actually edit the name on there. It's pretty wild. They have this like way you can update your name. It's a new thing they just came up with last week. Actually, it was last Thursday they came up with that.
4: Really? That'd be great.
0: Yeah, just last Thursday. They just you can actually edit your name. It's fascinating.
4: Okay, I'll try to do that. I really will.
0: I don't believe you.
4: Okay, when was the last time?
0: Why do you sound so overmodulated, by the way? Am I the only one? Doesn't he sound overmodulated? Are you yelling? Why are you yelling? What's going on with you?
4: Okay, so when was the last time a baseball team won 3 World Series in a row?
0: That would be the Yankees, Weed Man, way back in the 1990s. I wasn't even alive back then.
4: I don't know if they won 3 in a row.
0: They did. The Yankees won 3 in a row.
4: Wow, okay. Cool.
3: Wow.
4: Hey, Lorena, how are you?
3: I'm good. Hi, Weed Man. Nice to hear you.
0: Any opening thought, Weed Man? Any opening thought? No?
4: Okay. Yeah, we're using this to change the world. I mean, you got Donald Trump bombing Iran. Come on. Everything has to stop. We got to love each other.
0: All right. That's it. Weed Man, that's the same thing you did last week, though. You got to change it up. I saw Anthony in Louisiana is on. Hello, Anthony in Louisiana. Welcome.
1: Hey, how you doing?
4: I'm doing really good. How are you?
1: Pretty good. Guess what, Weed Man? Who's your favorite football team?
0: It's the hardest question he's ever been asked. You're not a Chiefs fan.
4: Patrick Mahomes and the Kansas City Chiefs.
0: You are so full of crap. Anthony, he's not a fan of the Chiefs. He's full of it.
4: Well, I'm certainly not a fan of the Miami Dolphins, that's for sure.
0: Well, no, but when you were living in New York, did you go to Jets or Giants games?
4: Jets.
0: You're a Jets fan?
4: Yeah, I still like the Jets.
0: Why didn't you just say that?
4: Because I like Patrick Mahomes and the Chiefs.
1: Hey, Tug, I love you.
3: I hope you're having a great week.
1: Yeah, I thought about you. I went to Outback Sunday. I thought about you.
0: What, you went to Outback?
1: Yeah.
0: Oh, really? What was the occasion?
4: Outback's nice.
1: I treated my mother to Outback.
0: Oh, look at that. You got to take care of mom. Got to spoil your mom. Good job by you, Anthony.
4: Nice. Very nice.
0: Did you get the Bloomin' Onion?
1: No, I got the I got the chicken tender and french fries.
0: Oh, you got the sandwich, chicken sandwich and fries. I got you. All right.
4: That's great.
0: All right.
1: Well, you tell my friend Andrea, I said, hey.
0: I will let Andrea know in Berkeley you're a big fan of her work. All right, thank you.
1: I tell Rebecca the Ram fan, I said, hey.
0: Oh, Rebecca the Ram fan. Yes, I'll let Rebecca. What about Eileen and Kathy? Should I let them know as well?
1: Yeah, tell them I said
0: okay.
1: Hello, too.
0: No men, though, right? Yeah, okay. All right, thank you. All right, go away. There he is.
4: Andrea's Virgo in service, right?
0: Look, you remember her ex-account.
4: Yeah, yeah.
0: You want to talk to her?
4: Yeah, sure.
0: All right, let's make that happen. Here we go. Look at this legend. It's always exciting when it's like a crossover. When you take celebrity caller and put the celebrity caller with another celebrity, it's, what do they call that? What's the term for that? I don't know. It's a cameo. They don't call it that, though. It's something. Anyway, let's go down to Andrea in Berkeley. Andrea, look how popular you are. You have Anthony in Louisiana who loves you. You've got Weed Man Hippie who wants to say hello to you. This is amazing.
2: Hi, Andrea. Yes. Hi, how are you? Hope you had a happy Leo birthday.
4: Thank you very much. I did.
2: Now, oh, good. I'm glad.
0: Now, do you remember, Andrea, years ago when Weed Man freaked out when you pointed out Mercury was in retrograde? You remember that? One of the great moments in show history that Weed Man. You got very upset, Weed Man, did you not? You were annoyed by that.
4: Yes, I did.
0: All right.
2: Yeah. Well, the good news is, as of tomorrow, it's out of retroshade, so all systems go.
0: You hear that, Weed Man? We're good after tomorrow. Yeah.
4: Mercury's in retrograde right now?
2: No, it was retrograde June 29th to July 23rd, but
4: I got out for my birthday.
2: Right, exactly. So it takes 2 weeks till it gets back to full strength. So for all intents and purposes, it's out of retrograde, but it's back to 100% as of tomorrow.
4: Wow, great.
0: All right. Yes. Very good there. And, Andrew, you had some baseball stuff, right? So I'll put you back on hold. Is that all right? Or you got to go right now? It's your call.
2: Yeah. Can I share some baseball stuff?
0: Well, that's up to Weed Man. Weed Man, this is your time, Weed Man. Do you want to share? Oh, I think I hung up on her. I guess apparently not. My bad. I'm sorry. Call back, Andrea. I apologize. I did not mean to do that. I got fat fingers. I did not mean to do that.
5: F your baseball.
0: Kathy in Madison writes in. She says, Weed Man, Hippie, Billy, how much wood would a woodchuck chuck if a woodchuck could chuck wood?
4: I don't know how much. Hey, Ben, I can't believe the Mets are in last place. I can't believe they suck so bad.
0: Why? They've been mediocre for years, the Mets. They did make the playoffs a couple years ago, but they usually are pretty blah. Let's see. King Rory writes in from Wisconsin. He says on Ask a Weed Man, has Weed Man ever had to produce a specimen for a doctor's visit?
4: No, never. I haven't been to a doctor, but I can't even remember.
0: Oh, my God. Weed man. You're getting older, buddy. You got to get the exam every once in a while to make sure everything's functioning there. There's some things you can prevent, weed man, but you're a pretty lean guy, but you don't know what's going on internally, right? There's some stuff that you can do.
4: Yeah, that's true. But, I wouldn't want to go and get blood tests and everything and find out and, leave myself open to find out anything bad.
0: And that's how most dudes are. But so rather than find something that could, maybe you could prevent, you'd rather just not know.
3: No preventative care.
0: Yeah.
4: No.
0: Okay. Okay. Yeah. That's, he just wants to enjoy life, and whenever it's time
3: hope
0: to check
3: the best.
0: Out. Yeah. Alf, the alien opiner, writes in, says, Billy, did you know that there's 7 medical marijuana dispensaries in Hollywood, Florida?
4: I there's a weed place right down the street from me. It's like the closest store to me. It's great.
0: Why don't you work there?
4: I wish I could. I really wish I could.
5: How often do you go there?
4: All the time. All the time. By like a husband and wife. And
5: do they know your name?
4: Yeah. the place is right down the street.
0: Why don't you, weed man, why don't you pitch to the people that work there? So listen, I'm Weed Man Hippie. That's my stage name. I can do commercials. I can be the face of the store. They love you.
5: Do you still have back in the day when I would watch your, when you knew how to use technology, I don't know how you forgot, but you used to do the YouTube videos and you had your vest that you'd wear with no shirt underneath and you'd talk to all the hot girls and South Beach.
4: I can't believe you remember that. I can't believe you saw that. That was so great. I wish I could do it now.
0: Why don't you?
5: Yeah. Do you still have the vest?
4: No, I don't have anything. I don't even know how to get myself up there right now. I don't know how to film myself and put myself on YouTube. I don't know
0: how is it possible that you knew how to do that and now you don't?
5: What happened?
4: I don't know. I just got stupid.
3: Maybe I should stop smoking weed.
4: I used to be able to go on Facebook Live and film myself and take questions from people while I was on Facebook Live.
5: Yeah, I remember.
0: And people would love that, weed man. You can make some money doing that kind of stuff.
4: That doesn't exist anymore. I go on Facebook and I try and it doesn't even exist.
0: You're not doing it right.
5: You got to move over to Instagram Live now.
0: Yeah, that's where all the hot people are on Instagram.
4: That's where you can find me.
0: Yeah, a lot of hot chicks on Instagram, weed man. That's where
4: I have to go. Yeah. I have to download Instagram. I don't even have it.
0: Okay. Well, you're fascinating to me. You watch last week. You're watching old episodes of Johnny Carson all day, all night, and you don't know how to do anything other than that. It's fascinating. Manuel in Gardena writes in. He says, "Hey Ben, ask Billy Boy when he was Weed Boy Hippie, what was his favorite pet as a wee lad?"
4: Oh, I had a dog named Kuma. He was a collie husky. He was great. I love that dog.
0: Yeah. Also, does Billy Boy ever yodel?
4: No, I don't know.
0: You've never yodeled?
4: No.
0: All right. Well, can you try?
4: I wouldn't even know how, but I can sing a little bit for you.
0: Yeah, go ahead. Sing a couple lines. Go ahead.

0: you should know it. With each glance and every little movement you show it, love is all around, don't need to waste it. You can have the time, why don't you take it? You're gonna make it after all.
1: Yeah, look at that. Weed Man Hippie, right there.
0: What that's from?
1: Yeah, I know what that's from. Nature Boy.
2: I don't. What's it from?
1: That's an old thing. Nature Boy writes in, he says, ask Weed Man if he's ever kissed a dog on the mouth. If not, has he ever kissed someone who just kissed a dog on the mouth?
0: No. I never kissed my dog. Never. You know, I had a beagle cocker spaniel. I had a black shepherd.
1: All right, we don't need every dog. We're good. Bozo, the district attorney, writes in. He says, ask a weed message from Bozo. He says, with all that you have been through, how do you maintain such a positive attitude? This is a question we get all the time, Weed Man. You're so happy all the time.
0: Yeah, I try. I try to stay happy. I really do. I try to stay happy. I like that I'm in Florida and it's warm. I'm very simple. I like the sunshine. I like the warm weather. You know, I like this, that CVS is right down the block for me. And I'm happy. I'm happy.
1: All right. You're a happy person. That's great. The world needs more happy people. You're very happy. It's wonderful. Shane in Des Moines writes in and says, what is the last hat or sports jersey Weed Man bought or owned? I'm guessing it was a Miami Marlins hat back in the day. All right, Weed Man?
0: No, it was a New York Mets hat.
1: Like a 1980s Mets hat, something like that?
0: Yeah,
1: back in the day? Weed Man, did you see the 86 Mets had a reunion over the weekend? 40 years later,
0: wow,
1: they had a reunion.
0: Wow, I was there. I was at Shea Stadium.
1: I know.
0: Yeah. I had great seats. I had a friend in the ticket office who'd get me the greatest seats. I sat next to Lisa Strawberry and Monica Gooden.
1: Now you're just dropping names. But it was fascinating, Weed Man, because, you know, these guys are all old guys. Some of them are dead. They're old people now. Ed Hearn, the catcher, he's like had all kinds of health problems. He had his ear cut off. He said, you know, some of these guys were in wheelchairs. It was wild.
0: Why would he have his ear cut off? Why?
1: He's got. I read about it. Ed Hearn was the backup catcher.
0: I never heard of that.
1: On the Met. Yeah, I know. He's had a lot of health problems in recent years, and it was cool. And Kevin Elster, who I was, he played on the Dodgers when I was doing that.
0: Oh, I love Kevin Elster. Well, sure.
1: I haven't seen him in years. And I saw a photo of him, and oh my God, he looks. He kind of looks like a sleazy used car salesman. Or somebody trying to sell you on like a product you don't really need, like a timeshare or something like that.
0: Wow.
1: All right, Weed Man, I got to go, Weed Man, but thank you so much, Weed Man Hippie. All right, go away. There he is, Weed Man Hippie. Ask a Weed Man every week at about this time. Straight ahead, we've got Maller to the Third Degree. Time now, though, for the Insta Trivia, and we'll do it quickly because otherwise Lorena will get upset. We don't want that at all. Luis Garcia Jr. joined blank and became the second player in Yankees franchise history to have a go-ahead home run in the seventh inning or later in his Yankee debut. Again, Luis Garcia joining blank, second player in franchise history to have a go-ahead home run seventh inning or later in his Yankee debut. That's the Insta Trivia. Answer next.
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11: Fox News, I'm Sue Guzman. President Trump with a final ultimatum Monday to Iran, saying they need to reach a deal or else face severe military consequences. Meanwhile, the president lashed out against oil companies after they announced record-setting quarter profits last week.
12: When you look at one company where they made 12 times what they made the year before, they ought to give some of that back to the public. And they better cut the retail price.
11: Lawmakers have proposed new taxes to the windfall profits oil companies have made, something oil companies have criticized. Nationwide outbreak of Siglosporia has turned deadly.
13: Two people in Michigan have died, becoming the first known victims of the outbreak, which has afflicted people in 47 states. The Michigan Department of Health and Human Services said both patients had underlying health conditions that may have been worsened by the intestinal illness and dehydration.
11: Fox's Jack Callahan. 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

0: 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All right, time now for the instant trivia. Luis Garcia joined blank to become the second player in franchise history with a go-ahead home run in the seventh inning or later in his Yankee debut. We will time shift, by the way, Maller to the third degree for ratings purposes. Not because the clock was effed up.
1: Quickly.
0: Nothing to do with the clock being screwed up. It's always Lorena's fault when the clock is messed up. If the clock goes well, we take full credit. If not, we blame Lorena. You need to have a fall girl. You got to have a woman to blame.
1: That's
0: and
1: me.
0: That's why we hired Lorena, to blame her. All right, anyway, again, Luis Garcia. Some people think that's literally Lorena, which is troubling.
1: Not true.
0: Luis Garcia Jr. joined blank to become the second player in franchise history with a go-ahead home run in the seventh inning or later in his Yankee debut. And that is the question. What is the answer? Let's see. Does anyone know the answer? Mike Pagliarulo, great name by Alf, the alien opiner. Who else do we have? Let's see. Page down. Christina in Spokane says, Spokane is burning. We live a block away from the evacuation zone. Be careful, you two kids. Be careful. We need you. Nature Boy going with Don Zimmer as his answer. Kenny Lofton from Matthew K. in Worcester, in the Worcester area. Woo Sox season ticket guy. Well, I don't think he has season tickets, but he goes all the time. JT the Wingman going with Padres legend Gary Coleman as his answer. Chuck Knobloch from Mediocre Kabuki. Who else? The Babe from Johnny Q. Henley Bam Bam Mullins from Manuel and Gardena. Reggie Jackson, Mr. October from Analog Al. Who else do we have? Kathy and Madison said the singer Weed Man Hippie is the answer. Roberto the bus driver going with Yankee legend Hideki Rabu, who loved porn. Do you have an answer, Lorena?
1: Wilbur the pig.
0: No, the correct answer would be Alex Johnson back in 1974. Alex Johnson at Fenway. Alex Johnson.
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12: The St. Louis Cardinals scored 7 runs in the top of the 8th, 1 at the Yankees, 13-7. Alec Burleson with 3 homers, 6 RBIs. The second-place Yankees are now 3.5 games back of the Rays in the AL East. Tampa Bay won 13-9 at Colorado. 2 more homers for Junior Caminero. He has 32. Arizona took the late game 5-1 over San Diego. The Padres, who had won 8 of 9, are now 2 games back of Philadelphia for the last NL wildcard spot. The Phillies had a comeback victory over Washington 6-3. Pittsburgh held on 4-3 at Milwaukee. The Cubs beat the slumping Dodgers 10-5. Toronto ended Houston's 6-game winning streak 3-1. And San Francisco won 5-1 at Texas. The Rangers, who committed 5 errors, have lost 6 games in a row. The Red Sox got catcher Adley Rutschman in trade from Baltimore. Seattle got outfielder Taylor Ward from Baltimore. I'm Steve DeSager.
13: 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Ben Mallers on.
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0: Big Apple Bound. Big Apple Bound. Welcome in the beginning of another hour of the Ben Maller Show. We are in the air everywhere, right alongside where you are. And we are right there at your fingertips. You just punch a couple of buttons in. And you got us. It's amazing how that works. Absolutely correct. Yes. Coast to coast, border to border, and beyond on the vast and majestically powerful microphones of FSR emanating live from the avenue of endless banter. It's just talk radio, guaranteed human, from the world-famous Fox Sports Radio studios, where none other than Ed and Christina in Spokane, they're back listening live because of, they claim, a fire situation. So they're up all night with us, and we are happy to have them locked in. And J Scoop and J Dot and everyone else with a J in their name, as we are united with one common goal. 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All right, lead story from the zoo, the Bronx Zoo. That is where we're going to lead off here, the Bronx Zoo. The Pinstripers made another move. Now, Jen, the Yankee fan, said, hey, the Yankees are going to make some big moves here. Okay, fine. So the Pinstripers made another couple of moves just before the deadline. If you didn't see this, perhaps not. The one that got the attention, the Yankees made a deal with the San Francisco baseball team, acquiring Elliot Ramos from the Gigantes for a couple of minor leaguers. One of those minor leaguers, the son of the Hall of Famer Jeff Kent. I wonder if his kid is as big an a-hole as he is. I don't know. We'll see if the apple falls far from the tree or if it does not. So that was the transaction. Then we'll just break it down for you right there. Mixed reviews. Good jumping off point. Let us discuss the question with Mallard of the Third Degree coming up shortly. The question on this one, Yankees make a deal. They grab outfielder Elliot Ramos from the Giants. How do you assess that particular trade? All right, so I've got Paw Patrol, Chobani, and Luxor. And we will combine all of these things together, and we are going to make some Mediterranean chicken and rice is what we're going to make. Somewhat healthy. All right, so first of all, look, trading for Elliot Ramos, which is what the Yankees did, is not a master stroke. It's not. I know there are some Yankee apologists out there and rah-rah types, and they drink the Kool-Aid and they can't get enough of it. Yankee baseball. It is the baseball equivalent of borrowing your neighbor's Makita lawnmower because yours exploded, and that's it. Now, for the Yankees, their lawnmower was Aaron Judge and then Cody Bellinger and Giancarlo Stanton. All of them down for the count. Good afternoon, good evening, and good night. Judge has a rib issue. Bellinger has a bad hammy. That went whammy. So those guys are out. Giancarlo Stanton has always gone AWOL. That's his superpower, is going AWOL. So this is what's known as a temporary fix. It's kind of like getting one of those Paw Patrol Band-Aids, and it just solves the issue temporarily. This one, of course, has launch angle, which makes the kids very excited. It's got the launch angle. So Ramos, he swings like he's trying to literally fight the air. He wants to fight the air, and when he does hit the ball, which happens occasionally, he hits it extremely hard. And you assume that he'll benefit from playing in Williamsport. And a lot of people don't know this. Yankee Stadium, the dimensions are the same as Williamsport, Pennsylvania, where they have that Little League World Series. And so, here's the problem. There's always a catch. He strikes out a lot. That is his special thing that he does. A lot of strikeouts there, Ramos, and rarely walks and plays below average defense. Other than that, it's all good. So eventually, this is a platoon player. When the Yankees at some point get their guys back in 2028 or 2029, Ramos will be a platoon player. It's kind of like putting an orange traffic cone in the middle of a pothole. It warns people to stay away from the pothole. It does not solve the problem. So if this goes wrong, then Ramos is a expensive roster filler. If it goes right, he's a slightly better than average roster filler. That's what Elliot Ramos is. Now, meanwhile, the music has stopped. Everyone put their pens down and grab a chair. The trade deadline is over, so the Yankees ended up dealing a relief pitcher to the Pirates you've never heard of. They picked up Luis Garcia Jr., who hit a dinger in his Yankee debut on Monday late in the game, although the Yankees stumbled at the end there against the Redbirds. And, as we mentioned, Elliot Ramos, the outfielder from the Giants at the trade deadline. So the question, what is your evaluation? What is your evaluation of Brian Cashman and his, in air quotes, shopping spree for the Yankees? So here's my position on it. I don't think it's that controversial. This is the modern Yankees. There are old-timers who long for the days when the Yankees had the biggest muscle in baseball and used it. That's not these Yankees. This is old family money. This is old family money. Once George Steinbrenner's pride and joy, the New York Yankees, who are always big game hunting. Why? Because it's New York and you're the Yankees. And you go out and get the biggest badass at the trade deadline because that's what the Yankees do. The kids, they refuse to do that because that costs money. And every dollar that they spend to upgrade the roster is a dollar less they can spend on the crew that runs their yacht in the south of France, the chateau that they have. Those chateaus don't pay for themselves. They don't. So the Yankees just refuse these days to do anything really all that exciting. And so here we are. Here we are. Instead of landing a true difference maker, Brian Cashman handed the fan base some Chobani plain Greek yogurt. And it's safe. There's really no flavor. You don't really remember it. You just forget about it instantaneously. That's the Yankees at the trade deadline. And Luis Garcia Jr. and Elliot Ramos, the two pickups the Yankees got, respectively from the Nationals and the Giants, the baseball equivalent of painting the wall white. Okay, that's great. It doesn't really get you all excited. The wall is white. Fresh coat of white paint on the wall. That's it. Cashman and his, again, in air quotes, shopping spree, if you will. It's kind of like walking into Costco and looking at all the delicious cakes. And they get the birthday cakes over there, and then that's in the refrigerated area. And then in the other freezer across the hallway there at Costco, they've got the Kirkland brand pumpkin pie, apple pie, and pecan pie. And you're licking your chops, and you're looking at those cakes and the birthday cakes, and you see the pies over there, and they're like really good and just delicious. And you start panicking. And you end up leaving with a 12-pack of paper towels. That's essentially the Yankees at the trade deadline. They saw all the delicious cake, the pie, and they said, I don't know what to do. Oh, my God, I'm just going to take some paper towels. That's what I'm going to do. And while the Dodgers are currently shopping on Rodeo Drive with a relentless commitment to do whatever it takes to try to win, and the Yankees, on the other hand, and by the way, Dodgers, Scooble's going to make his Dodger debut at Wrigley later on Tuesday. We'll see how that goes. But here's the thing. The Yankees, while the Dodgers are shopping on Rodeo Drive, the Yankees are rummaging through the bargain bin at TJ Maxx right now and hoping to find something really good, something really, really good there, trying to do it. And so, good luck. So the Yankees have seemingly a weakness behind the plate. Catcher, need help at catcher, didn't get a catcher. There's reinforcements needed in the Yankee bullpen. They didn't do anything of note to improve the Yankee bullpen. So the Yankees used to be what the Dodgers are now. They used to be the boogeyman. They used to be the thing that went bumpity-bump in the night. That was the Yankees. When I was growing up, that was the Yankees. I remember years ago, early in my career, I had a gig. I was doing the Dodger postgame show, and the Dodgers had mediocre teams. Believe it or not, they had mediocre teams every year. And I remember I went on this rant. I said, and I was doing it, the Yankees were winning the World Series. I said, why can't the Dodgers be like the Yankees? Why can't they be? And here we are. The Dodgers have replaced the Yankees. They've replaced them as the it team. And now the Yankees are just the guy that's at the gym and he only uses the elliptical. That's it. That's all the guy does. That's it. And Brian Cashman didn't really upgrade the roster. He just kind of accessorized what they had. And the Yankee fans have been beaten down so much, they accept it. They just drink the Kool-Aid. They're like, okay. All right, final thought, and then we've got Mallard to the third degree. We go to Milwaukee, where the beer is fresh and the baseball has been great this summer. The Brewers, who are the top team in Major League Baseball right now at this moment, second straight season. They have the top earned run average in the National League, the Brewers, and they have added some players at the deadline. Little depth for the Milwaukee baseball team. They did not get Tarek Skubal, obviously, from the Dodgers. So instead, they acquired a gaggle of pitchers in Dustin May, JoJo Romero, and Antonio Senzatella. Who? That guy was with the Rockies. I don't know. You're with the Rockies, you're kind of not really that big a deal. These aren't the Blake Street Bombers Rockies, you know what I'm saying, if you're old enough to remember that. So that's who they got. Milwaukee sent two of its top prospects to the St. Louis Cardinals. That is an in-divisional trade to get JoJo Romero and former Dodger and Red Sox Dustin May. And that's what they gave up. So the question, here it is. How should the Brewers fan base, the Brew Crew fans, feel about the move, which is really just the name here is, I guess, name. I say that with a wink and a nod, Dustin May. So there's only one way to fairly evaluate this, and it is a swing batter, whiff, whiff, whiff, whiff, whiff. That is what this is. All right. Milwaukee didn't just whiff at the deadline. It goes higher than that. They swung so hard that they corkscrewed themselves and their helmet came flying off. Like, you've got the top team in baseball yet again. Here we sit in August. You've got the top team in Major League Baseball. You have a gift from the baseball gods, the Miz. He's got the nickname he ripped off from a professional wrestler. And he's right there, a number one, king of the hill, atop the rotation for the Milwaukee baseball team. A true generational ace. Now, he's not used the way he should be used because baseball's gone soft, and a true dominant supernova would be good enough to pitch 7 or 8 innings every single start in the playoffs. We know, you and I know, that will not happen with the Miz. The Brewers, out of an abundance of caution, will not play that way. However, when he's out there, whether it's 5 innings or maybe 6, and they'll write stories about his toughness if he goes 6 innings. That's the guy. So you build around that. You build out the roster around Jacob Mizrowski. That's what you do. And your big move here is to go out and acquire a guy doing cosplay as a Carrot Top impersonator in Mr. May. That's the move. Dustin May, who's got really good spin rate and throws with velocity. At least he did with the Dodgers. So Dustin May, a ERA of over 6. All right, Dustin May, 6.26 over his final 7 starts with the St. Louis baseball team. A number, if you look at it casually, kind of looks like a student loan interest rate. And Milwaukee said, perfect, we love fixer-uppers. We'll put them into the laboratory and get all the bleakers and gadgets and all that stuff, and we'll be good to go. At this point, if Dustin May is your big pickup to push you to the World Series, Milwaukee would have been better off contacting the Luxor Hotel and Casino in Vegas and dealing for the actual Carrot Top. Because at least the actual Carrot Top would have sold some tickets. It would have been good there. The deadline wasn't a splish splash. It was not that. It was more like dropping a tic-tac into Lake Michigan. Not that impressive. Not that impressive at all. So after weeks of the Brewers are in on Tarek Skubal, the Brewers are in on this guy and that guy and the other guy and the guy in the back and the whole thing. So you should feel, if you're a Brewers fan, kind of like, remember that story, the gambler, the woman that went to the casino and she was playing the slots and she thought she had won $43 million. You remember the story? So she said, oh, man, I won $43 million. She took a picture of it. She's like, this is the greatest day of my life. Playing the penny slots, I won $43 million. Holy crap. Only to be told that the machine malfunctioned, the people that run the casino, so they handed her a ticket for $2.25 and a complimentary steak dinner. That's kind of what the Brewers got. They thought they had a shot at Skubal, and they ended up with a ticket for $2.25 and a free steak dinner, complimentary on the house. All right, it's Ben Maller's show on Fox. Time now for Hit the Band, Strike It Up. Here we go, here we go, here we go. Here we go.
18: How about that?
19: To the third degree. This is when Big Ben gets grilled.
0: Coop-a-loop.
20: DeAndre Hopkins has taken a coaching job at Georgia Tech, but that doesn't mean he's retired. In a social media post over the weekend, Hopkins said, "I haven't retired from the NFL, but if you're a wide receiver and you want to be great, come to Georgia Tech football." Ben, do you think we see Hopkins again in the NFL?
0: The NFL has sent him a text message, and the message is, you're on the no-fly list. So I'm going to go no. He's been slowing down the last couple years. The fact that he took the job at Georgia Tech tells you what you need to know. Now, is it possible if 17 wide receivers get hurt and there's no decent receiver on the market that somebody will call him in week 15 and say, DeAndre, we need you? Yeah, it's possible. But by that point, the college football season will be in full effect. Are you going to walk away from Georgia Tech? It's one thing, like, Teddy Bridgewater. Teddy Bridgewater, who left the high school job to go to the NFL with the Lions. Like, that's one thing. But a gig at Georgia Tech, that's a tough one. So I say the odds less than 5% we see DeAndre Hopkins again. Next!
20: Lions wide receiver Jameson Williams said that Jahmyr Gibbs deserves to be the highest paid running back in the NFL because he's the best in the league.
0: Yeah.
20: It's his teammate, obviously, he's going to say that. But, Ben, do you agree with him?
0: Everyone should be paid. You should be paid more. Lorena, I should be paid more. Everyone should be paid more. Listen, when a player advocates for a teammate, and you know he said the word best, Coop, which means as good as all the rest. And so when you say somebody's the best, that means as good as all the rest in that category. Let's put it this way. Gibbs is going to get a whole lot of gold bullion. So he's going to get his money. Whether he's the highest paid or the third highest paid, that will be determined at another time. I'm not worried about him. He's not going to have to take a payday loan out to pay his bills. Next!
20: Cowboys exec Stephen Jones said over the weekend that they wouldn't rule out selling a piece of the team. Ben, do you think Jerry would ever do that?
0: No, and he'll talk about it. You know, it's a free source of money. I've heard Mark Cuban's name has been mentioned. I don't buy it. I'll tell you what happens, though. When Jerry crosses the pearly gates and goes to the other side, at that point, I think Stephen Jones will sell, not the whole thing, but he'll sell like 49% of the Dallas Cowboys. I predict that will happen just to get free money and all that. So I don't believe while Jerry Jones is alive, that's his baby. That's his pride and joy. He doesn't want to give anyone access to the Cowboys. All right, there it is, Maller of the Third Degree. How did we do?
20: You passed this edition.
0: Woo! Winner, winner, winner! Chicken dinner! Time now for the always popular Maller Riddle of the Day, and we'll get back to the calls. Here's the Riddle of the Day. You can answer it on X at Ben Maller. So, cheating Astro outfielder Taylor Trammell. He went viral for blank after flying out. All right, so Astros outfielder Taylor Trammell went viral for blank after flying out. The answer, we'll get to it, and we will do it next. However, it's that time again. It's the A Block. What hour is it? Let's see, can we count to what hour it is?
21: Number three.
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2: They have one more chance. I'm Sue Guzman, Fox News. President Trump says Iran must come to the table in order to avoid a massive U.S. attack.
3: President Trump says the U.S. military was prepared to deliver a decapitating attack on Iran over the weekend before he called off strikes to allow for a new round of talks.
4: This is a last chance for them to sign a good document.
3: The president says a deal would be implemented in two phases. First, reopening the Strait of Hormuz, and then negotiating Iran's denuclearization.
4: And that'll take a little while, but we're very strong on it. They cannot have a nuclear weapon.
3: President Trump earlier in the day accused Iran's leaders of being unbelievably duplicitous. Iran has denied direct talks are happening.
2: Fox's Jared Halpern at the White House. Authorities arresting a man they suspect of starting one of the devastating wildfires tearing through eastern Washington state. Spokane County Sheriff spokesman John Norrells accrediting an astute eyewitness for the arrest.
5: A citizen, very good citizen, noticed a male standing on the side of the road looking into the trees as he was going to pick somebody up. About 10 minutes later, as he was coming back through the area, he noticed the male was bending down near some grass. At that point, the male stood up and looked very nervous, according to our citizen witness.
2: The suspect identified as 37-year-old Aaron Farinacci, booked on suspicion of arson in connection with the Old Trails fire. He's being held in a $1 million bond. The fire, one of several burning around Spokane. At least 700 structures have been destroyed, about 67,000 people forced to evacuate. The Senate has passed a procedural vote that would fund the government through early December, setting up a vote on final passage later in the week. Majority Leader John Thune said he wants to pass it before the Senate leaves for August recess. 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

0: 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Fox Sports Radio rolls on. And the riddle of the day, moments away, you can answer that on X at Ben Maller. That's at Ben Maller. And say hello to Lorena, FSR Tech Queen.
1: Hi, Bill.
0: No talking! Koopa Loop, a Bronco fan. That's a Bronco fan. And in a few minutes, once a couple lines open up, lines are packed right now, so don't bother calling. But we do need some contestants for Maller's Mountain of Money. That'll be coming up in a little bit. So please, please, I beg of you, if you want to play Maller's Mountain of Money, be ready to call in when somebody hangs up at 877-99 on Fox. That's 877-996-6369.
2: Do it live!
0: I'll talk. And you listen. Back to it. Here's the Maller riddle of the day. Astros, cheating Astros. Outfielder Taylor Trammell went viral for blank after flying out. The answer is right now. What do we have here? See, Ferg Dog says for setting off a metal detector with his buzzer. Hey, ump! Check him for the buzzer.
3: Wrong.
0: Pat him down. Alf, the alien opiner, says for doing the chicken dance. Let's see here. Trucker Joe says not only do you have to have a fall guy, this guy went viral for ordering a Little Caesars pizza. Pizza. What else do we have? Robbie, the Mariner fan, says he went viral for proclaiming that Bijan Robinson is better than Jahmyr Gibbs. Calm down, Robbie. All right, you're sullying the airways with Atlanta Falcon chatter. That's a bad job by you. That is a bad job by you. What else? Eek in Roseville, Minnesota says Houston's humidity is the answer. Page down. Lighting up a cigarette from JT the Wingman. What else do we have here? Manuel in Gardena says the Astro guy Trammell went viral for flying out and then did a cartwheel on his way to the dugout and twirled his bat like a baton.
1: Ooh.
0: That's very specific. I like that. He ordered a Bojangles chicken sandwich, I think was the answer there from our friend Steve, the misplaced San Diegan. Johnny Q says, mute. We're going mute. 8 pieces of gum at once from Filler Up Phil. That's his answer. What else do we have? Timmy from Busco, Indiana says he went viral for throwing up. Did I say that? I think I might have said that. What else do we have? Jill ripping the Maller monologue on the Yankees. Shocking there. Ed from Spokane. I just want to say the lawnmower I mentioned sucks. Well, you're the lawn person, Ed. I'm not a lawn person. Donkey Sausage says going barefoot is the answer. And Lady Sideburns, fan favorite, Lady Sideburns, and went viral for snatching all of the hot dogs from the hot dog gun. That would be something. All right, Lorena, here is the Maller riddle of the day.
1: I want a hot dog gun.
0: Those are fun. Those T-shirt guns.
1: Ooh.
0: Outstanding. Now, I forget where
1: it was. Have you shot one?
0: No, I have not. But I have you seen the video years ago? There was a T-shirt gun that was pointed the wrong direction. You remember this? And it was a viral clip of it was involving a mascot. They had the T-shirt gun somehow pointed the wrong way, and yeah, right there.
4: I'm gonna try my T-shirt gun impression.
0: What is that? Oh,
4: right.
0: Yeah,
4: pretty
0: right? Yes,
1: you know,
0: that's solid.
1: I usually don't support blowing into the mic, but that was pretty good.
0: You don't like it.
1: Please stop. Oh my God. No, stop.
0: Getting windy in here.
1: Oh.
0: All right.
1: It's almost as bad as when girls talk like this on the radio.
0: Oh, the Valley Girls. We're doing the show from the Valley. That's where this originated, the Valley Girls. Anyway, the correct answer is this guy. Again, Astro outfielder Taylor Trammell went viral for blank after flying out. He went viral. He ran all over the base. He touched the entire bases and celebrated a home run, not realizing he had flown out to the Blue Jay outfielder. Who goofed? I've got to know. He crossed home plate, did a little shimmy when he crossed home plate, and then was shocked to find out that he actually hadn't hit a home run. That's great. Bad situational awareness. Let's go back to the phones. Andrea, she called in earlier. We hung up on her, and that's a bad job by us. Andrea's got a couple of hot takes here. She's the astrology insider on the trade deadline. Hello, Andrea. Welcome.
5: Hello, Ben. How are you?
0: If I was any better, I'd be a giant, but I wouldn't be a giant because I would have been traded because No. Well, most of them got traded. A lot of them got traded.
5: Yeah. You know, you made an interesting point, and I want to follow up on that because, you know a lot about baseball. And, you know, the thing about trading Robbie Ray, not only was that disappointing, but trading to a division rival like the Padres, it just doesn't make a lot of sense to trade him to a team like that. And check this out. The past 2 months, his earned run average was 1.04.
0: Yeah, good numbers. So we'll see what he does in San Diego. How many more years were – I didn't see how many years are left on his contract, so that's usually part of it. Either he's going to leave or he's got more time and they don't want to pay him. So one of those two things is likely the reason they traded him.
5: Yeah, right, because he was going to be a free agent after this year.
0: Oh, there you go. That's it. They wanted to get something for him rather than nothing for him.
5: Yeah,
0: so.
5: But again, trading to a division rival, and his last start, he pitched really well. He was 1.0.
0: I don't really mind trading in the division as long as you have to win the trade, though. You have to win the trade. If you don't win the trade, then that's brutal. Absolutely brutal.
5: Yes. Yeah. I like what you said, prospects are suspects. I love that.
0: Yeah, no, 100%. Yeah. Because most of these, they all get hyped up. The Major League Baseball Pipeline 100 or whatever it's called. It's a hustle. It's a hustle, Andrea. It is. So.
5: Yeah, so it was just kind of a busy day for that. And, trading him to a division rival, just trading him in general was kind of disappointing. I mean, not that he knew it wasn't going to happen, but it's still disappointing when it does happen.
0: Yeah, for sure. And they tried to trade Devers and Chapman. They couldn't get those guys traded, but they traded as many guys as they could possibly trade. All right, Virgo in service. Andrea, thank you so much. I appreciate that. Our astrology insider, busy time for her. Let's say hello to Whoopi Pie Blair, who's in the state of Maine, and he's paused his addiction to TikTok and porn. Hello, Whoopi Pie Blair.
2: Yeah, I'm too famous now on TikTok, a little bit.
0: Lorraine, are you on TikTok?
1: No, not really.
0: Okay. Coop, are you on
1: Only
0: TikTok?
1: Only Instagram.
0: Are you on TikTok, Coop? Are you on it?
3: No.
0: You're not.
3: No.
0: All right. I'm not on there. So you're not famous to us. You're not. Nobody on the show knows you're famous on TikTok. How did you become famous on TikTok?
2: I got a big jab person that listens to me. That's famous enough. And all my freaking posts are about food now. So like I got a freaking post about a donut shop called Old Time Donuts, Demerisk out of Maine. And that hit 102 posts.
0: That sounds viral. Talking about, I can't think of anything better content-wise than donut shops in small towns.
2: 422 was one of my posts.
0: Oh, wow.
2: 526.
0: Wow, this is massive. Massive.
1: Oh, my gosh, can I read my Instagram ones? That'll be fun.
2: What is it?
1: My views
2: Lorena?
1: On Instagram. Okay, let's see. This
0: here's
1: one,
0: Lorena bragging. Here.
1: Ooh, this one has 33,600. Ooh, this one has 47,000. Oh, this one has 83,900.
0: Coop, she's trying to show you up, Coop. She's trying to show
2: that
0: you
2: is
0: up.
2: Good.
0: Blair, she's trying to show you up. Do you have a response? She's trying
2: she
0: to
2: is.
0: Say she's more popular than
2: no,
0: you.
2: No, it's hitting thousands.
0: Why don't you post some show? Why don't you post some photos of you in a bikini?
1: That could do it.
2: Yeah, right.
0: Guys love bikinis.
2: A million years.
0: Lorena, would you agree men love bikinis?
1: Yes, but my bikini one only has 15,200.
0: Oh, that's not right. That's
1: I
0: not,
1: know.
0: That's not
2: but
0: cool.
2: It's still hitting 1,000. It's over what I got. My
6: yeah, best, well, how many followers do you have on Twitter, Lorena, huh? Hmm?
1: let me go check. Hold on. Not
6: as much as me and Ben, I can tell you that.
0: Oh, there you go.
1: Okay, calm down. How many do you have?
6: I don't know, like almost 9,000.
1: Let me go check.
2: Whoa.
1: I haven't checked.
0: Yeah.
2: Damn.
1: Ben, how many do you have?
0: I've pretty much stayed around 50,000 for a while. So
1: oh, wow. Okay.
0: There.
1: So, yeah, my.
2: Liar!
1: Be quiet.
0: He's not lying. I'm not making that up. Anyone can go look. I'm not making it up.
1: My ex only has 2,400.
0: Oh, okay. 2,400.
1: I just made my ex account 2 years ago, so leave me alone.
0: Well, you got to post more to get more.
1: I post a little.
0: Do you?
1: Not a lot.
0: Not much. Well, Blair, are you going to come to Vegas August 29th? Blair, we're going to be in Vegas.
2: Oh, no. I just watched you guys live on social media.
0: Oh, come on, man.
2: Somebody will be live. I'll just watch it.
0: I'll buy you a beer. I'll buy you a beer. You come out to Vegas.
2: I'm going to fly there. You're going to fly me there? You're going to buy my hotel? Yeah, right. A million years.
0: You going to show up if I buy you a plane ticket?
2: Yeah, if it was for real and I can believe it.
0: You're not showing up. I know.
2: Yeah, I would if you really did. If I really got the proof that you bought my plane ticket and the hotel for the whole trip.
6: If Ben gets you the plane ticket, I'll get you the hotel.
2: Really?
6: Yep.
0: You in?
2: Really. It's got to be proof.
0: Here's the deal, though. If you don't use it, you owe us the money. Okay, so you understand? I know,
2: but it's got to be proof, and I got to.
0: This will cost thousands. It's going
2: to
0: cost you thousands of dollars.
2: You gotta email me, and I got to have proof,
0: Email me. Right, let me know.
2: I will. I got your email though.
0: It's benmallershow@gmail.com. benmallershow@gmail.com. Okay.
2: Okay.
0: All right, okay. Thank you. All right. All right.
2: You gotta have the word.
0: Call me tomorrow. I gotta go. All right. Yeah, thank you. Go away. All right. Buy him a plane ticket to. How much does it cost to fly from Maine to. Well, he's in a
1: probably
0: small
1: $579.
6: Yeah, way more than it costs for the hotel.
0: Yeah. I'm only flying in one way, though. I'm not flying him back. He's on his own getting back to Maine. So I'll fly him out to Vegas. He can figure out how to get back. That's the deal. That's my offer. So that's it. All right, do we need another participant here?
6: Yes, one more.
0: All right, we need one more contestant. Mallor's Mountain of Money for the rest of the hour. If you want to play, it's one of the more popular things. I always kick Coop's ass at this game, so if you want me to do it again, this is your opportunity to call up and dominate. Mallor's Mountain
6: it's
0: of Money.
6: True.
0: That is absolutely 100% true. And so if you want to be part of it, check it out there. Call in right now, 877-99 on Fox. We'll get to Mallor's Mountain of Money. And we will do it next.
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24: Fox News, I'm Ted Linder. Thousands of people in Washington are evacuating as crews struggle to contain the wildfires inching closer to their communities.
25: 70,000 people in and around Spokane, Washington are out of their homes as wildfires destroy hundreds of structures in a 12.5-square-mile area. Officials announcing that over 700 structures have been destroyed.
24: That's Fox's Sarah Legre. President Trump continues to warn Iran and now says this is their last chance. Negotiations are underway between the U.S. and Tehran as the Pentagon pauses strikes.
26: President Trump says he called off another round of airstrikes against Iran last night after Arab leaders called him and requested he do so. President Trump says the blockade of Iranian ports will remain and will not be lifted.
24: Fox's Lucas Tomlinson, a no-winner in Monday night's Powerball jackpot means the jackpot jumps to at least $786 million for Wednesday night, the largest jackpot so far this year. 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

0: 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The dark arts of the internet. We need your help.
1: Now, Maller's Mountain of Money.
2: Good Lord, that's a lot of money.
1: Do you have what it takes to get to the top? Probably not.
0: And right to the game we go. We say, Viva Mexico. And we say hello to Mike, who is in Mexico. Hello, Mike. Welcome.
3: Hey, Vince. Thanks for having me.
0: Well, it's good to know your phone sounds like you're in Mexico, so that's solid.
4: It wasn't like that before. Did you go on speakerphone? Take it off speakerphone.
3: Yeah, I'll switch the speaker.
4: All right.
0: All right. And what part of Mexico are you in, Mike?
3: Monterrey, Mexico.
5: Mexico.
0: Monterrey, Mexico. All right, beautiful. And, Mike, what do you do? You working there? What are you doing there?
3: No, I work in the U.S. I'm on, vacation. Well, I live in Mexico. I'm off work right now, though.
0: Oh, cool. All right. Well, very thanks for calling in. Let's have you play the game. You want to play with me, Ben, Coop, or if you really want a good time, Lorena?
3: I'll go with you, Ben.
0: I need a little more excitement, Mike.
3: Well, I was going to say Lorena, but I don't know if that's a good idea.
4: It's not.
6: It's the worst idea.
3: Yeah.
0: We don't have. I do a bit, but I don't have time to do the bit, so we'll just move on. Okay, hold on a sec. Mike, you are going to play, and don't hang up, in Monterrey, Mexico. And we have Tyler in Boston who's going to play. Hello, Tyler. Tyler's a regular. Hello, Tyler. Welcome.
7: Morning, Benny.
0: Sound excited? Did you just wake up?
7: No, I'm on my way to work.
0: So you just woke up?
7: Okay. Yeah, kind of.
0: I got you. It's okay. Who would you like to partner up with there, Tyler?
7: I think me and Coop are going to take you down again.
4: Well, that's right. Of course we are.
0: Not going to happen at all, so we'll lock you in. And we've got Mike in Monterrey, Mexico. All right, Coop, what are the
4: Cowboys? All right, gentlemen, this is the Barack Obama edition of Maller's Mountain of Money. He turns 65 years old today.
8: Yes, we can.
0: No, you can't. You're 65.
4: The categories are Aloha, The Windy City, Yes, We Can, and 44th President. Mike, which category would you like?
3: Windy City.
4: Windy City. All right. And Tyler, how about you?
7: 44th President.
4: All right.
0: 44th. All right.
4: Mike and Ben, you guys are up first.
0: Okay. He picked Windy City?
4: That's correct.
0: All right. These athletes, here we go, Mike and Monterrey. These athletes made a name for themselves in Chicago. Are you ready, Mike?
3: I'm ready.
0: All right. Here we go. First and last name are required. 45 seconds on the scoreboard, please. And here we go. His airness for the Bulls.
3: Michael Jordan.
0: All right. It was neck and neck with Mark McGwire and the great home run. Yes. His last name is like a flower for the Chicago Bulls. He won an MVP award in Chicago and then got hurt. Guard. Yes, that is correct. Linebacker, white guy from New Mexico.
3: Brian Urlacher.
0: Look at you. His nickname was Sweetness for the Bears in the 70s and the 80s.
3: Walter Payton.
0: Yes. Greatest second baseman in Cubs history. He died at a young age.
3: Sandberg.
0: What's his first name? Come on, say it. A hockey player. His kid was named Brett. Damn it.
6: Technically, just
4: 160
6: then, right?
4: Yeah, Ryan Sandberg.
0: Ryan Sandberg. Yeah.
3: Half a point.
4: No.
6: No.
0: I think we should give him. That's great. We should give you half a point.
4: Oh, that's 160 points. All right, Tyler. Here's where we dominate.
0: No chance.
4: Our category is 44th president.
0: You're not getting the 80.1. You're not getting the.
4: These athletes all wore number 44. Are you ready, Tyler?
7: Ready.
0: Hey, don't choke, Tyler.
4: All right.
0: Don't choke.
4: Let's begin.
0: Don't choke, never. Tyler.
4: All right, he was the home run leader before Barry Bonds.
7: Hey, Aaron.
4: Yes. This guy is the logo of the NBA.
7: Jerry West.
4: Yes. Mr. October.
7: Reggie Jackson.
4: Yes. This guy was named the Diesel, fullback for the Washington Redskins.
0: Can't say that. I'm offended.
7: Pass.
4: All right. This guy's nickname was Iceman on the Spurs.
7: George Gervin.
4: Yes. This guy was a running back for the Denver Broncos. He's in the Hall of Fame.
0: No chance.
7: Terrell Davis.
4: Nope. Another one before him. All right. We'll skip it. This guy was a slugger for the Reds. His nickname was Big Donkey. Yeah, good one. All right, this we'll go back to the.
0: Okay. No, you won't.
4: All right,
6: 220.
0: No one knows who Floyd Little is, unfortunately. But,
4: John Riggins was the other one, the Redskins.
0: Should have gotten Riggins.
4: Yeah.
0: What was that? What did they get?
4: 220.
6: 220.
0: Oh, 220. Okay, that means we get to go again, Mike, in Monterey, Mexico. We've got what do we have? Yes, we can, and aloha.
3: Aloha.
0: All right. Aloha means goodbye. These athletes were all born in Hawaii. Are you ready, Mike? In Monterey, Mexico.
3: Yep.
0: All right, here we go. First and last name, 45 seconds on the scoreboard. And here we go. Quarterback with the Dolphins. He's now on the Atlanta Falcons.
3: Welcome to Aloha.
0: Yes, that is correct. It was the second pick in the draft out of Oregon. Was a Heisman guy for the Oregon Ducks. He's bounced around as a backup in the NFL. I think he's on Washington lately.
3: Mariota.
0: What's
3: Marcus Mariota.
0: Yes, linebacker with the fake dead girlfriend for Notre Dame.
3: Matt Tateo.
0: Yes, pitcher for the Mets in the 1980s. He's a broadcaster now. His last name is like something you'd say to a hot girl. No?
3: All right.
0: UFC fighter, nickname Blessed. Kind of, he says Blessed. MMA, won some champ. All right. Club with Lakers.
4: Terrible clues.
0: Shut up. Nobody knows who Max Holloway is.
4: He Mike. Just beat Conor McGregor.
6: Tied at 220. Let's go.
0: Mike, do you watch UFC?
4: All right. Tyler, let's go. Yes, we
0: don't
4: can.
0: Don't choke, Tyler.
4: These are
0: don't
4: big
0: choke.
4: Underdogs
0: don't
4: that overcame
0: choke.
4: The odds.
5: Yes, we can.
4: 45
0: don't
4: seconds.
0: Choke.
4: Let's begin.
0: No
4: all right,
0: choking.
4: He's the younger brother to Peyton.
0: Don't choke. Don't choke.
4: Eli,
0: no,
4: yeah,
0: that's not
4: we
0: right.
4: Win.
0: It's a lie. That's not his name.
4: Here we go,
0: that, his name is Elijah. His, that is not his name. That is not Eli's, and that is not his legal name. It is Elijah. That is his name. That is a disqualification. We win, Mike in Monterey. We win. Win a winner.
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23: The Tampa Bay Rays now lead by 3.5 games over the Yankees in the AL East. Tampa Bay won at Colorado 13-9, while St. Louis beat the Yankees in New York 13-7, scoring seven times in the top of the eighth. Alec Burleson with three homers, six RBIs. Philadelphia sent Washington to a sixth straight loss, 6-3. Pittsburgh and the Cubs each with wins. Toronto ended Houston's six-game winning streak, 3-1. Texas has lost six in a row. San Francisco beat them 5-1. Arizona took the late game over the Padres 5-1. Before the trade deadline, the Phillies acquired second baseman Luis Arias from San Francisco. The Guardians traded for all-star pitcher Foster Griffin from the Nationals, and the Padres acquired two pitchers, Casey Mize from Detroit and Robbie Ray from San Francisco. The new Chicago Bears safety Kobe Bryant will miss 8 to 10 weeks after a knee injury in practice. I'm Steve DeSager.
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26: Changing socks. You're changing your socks and your jersey and your pants. And the whole thing. Welcome in the beginning of another hour of the Ben Maller Show. We are in the air everywhere, close by, and loud and proud, coast to coast, border to border, and beyond, on the vast and staggeringly powerful microphones of FSR emanating live from the wave as we are on the same wavelength, guaranteed human from the world famous Fox Sports Radio studios where Nostradamus and JJ in Renton and the great Danny DeVito in Boston all said, Maller, you know what we need? I said, what do you need? 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And our lead this hour, our in-depth team coverage all night on the baseball trade deadline. We head to Boston now as we continue that trade deadline chatter. The big move happened on Saturday. Tarek Skubal goes from Detroit to the Dodgers. He'll make his L.A. debut in sweet home Chicago against Tree and Yefimi's Cubbies and Doc Mike's Cubs. And that'll take place later on today. Now, the Red Sox... There was this debate we talked about in the previous episode of the show. The Red Sox just kicked the Dodgers' ass all weekend, and so they're feeling good about themselves, and they're strutting and flexing and gyrating, and, oh, man, the Red Sox are the hottest team in baseball. Can't break up the momentum, the chemistry, which are all bullcrap terms. Well, it turns out the Red Sox did make a move. And did you hear about this? Were you paying attention at the trade deadline? Perhaps not. We learned the Red Sox acquired not one, not two, but three-time All-Star Adley Rutschman. He comes over there, the former number one overall pick. In-division trade with the Baltimore Orioles and one of the more discussed transactions at the deadline as Baltimore's return includes a top pitching prospect, also a major league catcher, Carlos Narvaez goes to the Baltimore baseball team and a pair of other suspects also involved in the trade. The big one, though, would be the catcher, Adley Rutschman, 28 years old. He is under team control for next season, if there is a next season. And so it's a little more than a rental. Unless there's no season next year, then it's just a rental. And that's it. Currently, he is on the injured list with a bad wrist. I wonder, must have been the remote control. He hurt himself with a remote control. Had to be that. All right, so that is a good jumping off point. Let us discuss the question. Is catcher Adley Rutschman going from Baltimore to Boston a massive, a moderate, or a minimal upgrade for the Red Sox? So I've got corn maize, Trojan, and Valvoline. And we will combine all of these things together, and we're going to have the Baba Ganoush. And I am contractually obligated to say the Gabagool, or this gentleman in Florida will hunt me down and pour gasoline all over me and walk away. That'll be what he does. All right, so to lead off here, on the Maller scorecard, which is the only scorecard of record, the Red Sox acquiring from the Baltimore baseball team, Adley Rutschman. On the Maller scorecard, we have the impact as minimal. We wrote down minimal, capital M, minimal impact on this one. Boston did not get Adley Rutschman. They got the idea of Adley Rutschman is what they got in this transaction. Now, I am old enough to remember that back in the day, many years ago, this guy was supposed to be, it was so many years ago, it was like 5 years ago. This guy was supposed to be, actually less than that, he was supposed to be a comet on the Autobahn to stardom. All right, just flying through the night sky. But apparently on the Autobahn, he took the off-ramp on the Autobahn, then unfortunately got a flat tire. There was no tow truck that could come help him with the flat tire. He did not have a spare, so he got out of the Comet and then proceeded to walk into a corn maze, and he's still trying to find his way out of the corn maze to get the tow truck to put the new tire on his car, and that's where he's at. Now, according to some, Adley Rutschman is still considered a upper-tier, premier, two-way catcher. The catch on this is always the fine print, the minutia. Did you ever get a new phone or something like that, and they say, all right, you gotta sign off on this stuff, and it's page down, page down, page down. You're at the very bottom. And say, nobody reads that stuff, and you just click OK. So if you do look at the fine print, when the guy actually plays, that's the woolly mammoth in the room. That is the woolly mammoth in the room. The guy's body has more warning labels than a TNT fireworks stand right before the 4th of July. He's had a bad ankle, oblique, concussion, a wrist injury for Adley Rutschman as well, a little bit of this, a little bit of that. His medical chart reads like it should be printed in the New England Journal of Medicine with all the injuries he's had. He's so hurt, he should be an NBA player with all the injuries this guy's had. He's not just injury-prone, Adley Rutschman. He's injury-committed. He's injury-committed with all these things. And Boston did not acquire – this is not a franchise cornerstone. No, it's change of scenery. You can go there and have a revival and a rebirth and come to Jesus or come to the Green Monster and all of a sudden absolutely killing it. At this moment, today, that is not the guy that he is. It is not. The Red Sox traded for a guy who's essentially building equity in the trainer's room. Right, and so the Mahler scorecard for the Red Sox is a C+. That's it. It's a slightly above average trade. That's all this is. Now, furthermore, on the other side of the deal, both teams are getting killed here. Baltimore is getting smashed around for sending one of its alleged franchise cornerstone players directly to a divisional rival that is pushing for the postseason. As we just said, though, the Red Sox are getting killed because this guy's always hurt. So both sides are getting trashed. Question, do the Baltimore Orioles deserve to be getting absolutely slaughtered for trading Adley Rutschman to the Red Sox and, in theory, helping a division rival? All right, so to answer that question, I am shaking my head no. I'm shaking my head no. The divisional rival thing is from a previous generation, and if you paid any attention to the MLB trade deadline, you know that the new nerdy GMs do not follow the old thinking when it was a mom-and-pop family business. For example, we had a bunch of divisional trades. The Giants sent Robbie Ray to the divisional Padres as an example. The Cardinals made a bunch of trades. They traded Dustin May to the Milwaukee Brewers. Last I checked, that's a divisional trade. There were a few others, minor trades, that were in the division as well. So the divisional taboo is pure superstition. And as we talked about in a previous hour of this show, the rule is you can trade within the division. You've just got to be right. You got to be right, and then it doesn't matter. Right? And the real GM... the real general managers in baseball, I know they go by different names because they're offended by the general manager term. That's why we continue to call them general managers. But the real GMs that have hair on their chest, they just take the top available players, and it doesn't matter where they go. That's just how you do it. And yes, Rutschman was, again, the number one overall pick
0: in
26: the Major League Baseball draft, and some say one of the more popular players on the current Baltimore Orioles roster. Now, that said, here's the problem. Adley's career has plateaued. And as we mentioned, he's functional when he plays as a catcher. He's a functional catcher. He has been usurped, though, by a 21-year-old in Samuel Basayo, who has taken over there in Baltimore. And so Rutschman, if the Orioles, their theory is we'll let him go over to Boston and he can saboteur the Red Sox from the inside out, like your favorite Trojan, the Trojan horse, that computer virus, and you install it on your computer and everything's fine. La la la la la, zippity doo da, zippity day. And all of a sudden, you get locked out, and everything on your computer gets effed up, and that's it. So it's possible the Red Sox could have offered or could have asked for the extended warranty on his health. Watch out for the malware. Watch out for the Adley Rutschman malware. Now, to the Baltimore fans currently chewing drywall, some of you on social media, I'm sure those are bots, not real people, complaining, let's slow down. Like some of these people are like, oh, my God, they sound like the Orioles just traded Cal Ripken, prime Cal Ripken Jr., to Fenway for a bag of mulch. For a bag of mulch. No, you did not. Then the nerds, the nerddom of baseball, say Boston paid a steep price, a divisional tax they paid, giving up a top-of-the-rotation pitching prospect. I will believe it when I see it. And the Orioles and Red Sox have made a number of trades over the years, and every once in a while, one of these young players does turn out to be good. And both teams have been burned by the other team. The Orioles had a young Curt Schilling, and then he ended up really blossoming later on. And with the Red Sox, he had Brady Anderson. That's an old reference. Did a bunch of really good Dr. Feelgood, got a hold of Brady Anderson, and he had all these home runs out of nowhere and all that stuff. So the old UC Irvine anteater. So everyone, so, and there's more modern references. I just like old references. There's more modern references, but I enjoy old references and all that. So pitching prospects break down all the time. All the time. Now, teams still trade for him. Like the Tigers picked up River Ryan from the Dodgers, who has great stuff. Just always hurt. And so who cares? So we're at a fork in the road, and we're doing the old maybe. So maybe Adley Rutschman, just by turning over a new leaf, changing laundry, he becomes a Boston legend, and it's happy days are here again and all that stuff. More likely than not, it's a cautionary tale, and the test of time will obviously tell how this all plays out. Now, last thing, to Chicago we go, where the Cubbies beat up the Dodgers in a game last night. Cubs also aggressively trying to reshape some of their pitching staff at the deadline. They acquired over the weekend the gas man, Kevin Gausman, from the Toronto Blue Jays. The Chicago team also picking up Clay Holmes. What up, Holmes? From the New York Mets, to seemingly reinforce the pitching staff there, the rotation, who's got a lot of work, heavy workload for the Chicago Cubs pitching staff. Cubs also picked up a couple of relievers you've never heard of, Braxton Garrett from the Marlins and Ryan Zephyrjan from the Angels. Yeah, I don't know who that guy is either. I have no idea. So the president of baseball ops, not a GM, the president of baseball ops, Jed Hoyer, said the moves were about rewarding the current players on the Chicago Cubs, using classic, boring general manager speech. He noted the rotation has, quote, earned reinforcements after grinding through the injuries and a long season, rather than asking them to shoulder the load alone. Here's the question. All right, the Cubs make a number of moves. Four new pitchers come into the north side of Chicago. So the Cubs additions of starters Clay Holmes and Kevin Gausman, is this a turbo boost, a tune-up, or an oil change? That's the question. So now some media brown nosers are acting like the Cubs just bolted a pair of rocket engines onto their rotation. Yes, I'm sure that these two guys, the dynamic duo of Clay Holmes and Kevin Gausman, will be the modern-day version of prime Randy Johnson and Pedro Martinez. That'll be exactly what the Cubs get. No question about it, unless you can pump the brakes. Pump the brakes now. Pump the brakes on that. Come on now. You got to do it. So, yes, reaching for the fainting couch over Gausman and Holmes. Save the drama-o-rama, please. Now, Gausman, who's older now, and no longer a Cy Young contender. And then you've got Holmes, who's pitched pretty well as a starter. He's injured right now, and he is a pet project. You really don't know what you're going to get late in the season with Clay Holmes. So we'll see how that turns out. Is this a turbo boost? Hell no! Not a turbo boost. This is a trip to Valvoline instant oil change, and that's what this is. Yeah, nice depth, sure. You picked up a couple of relievers, a couple of starters. Absolutely professional pitchers, at least Gausman, professional pitcher, and all that. However, you take a couple steps back.
0: they essentially just topped off the fluids of the Cubs, and they changed the oil filter, and that's it. These are sensible adult moves for the Cubs, not franchise-altering moves. It's basic maintenance is what it is. The good news is they got a complimentary tire rotation. So that was an add-on they gave them for being a repeat customer, picking up mediocre pitchers at the trade deadline. It is the Ben Maller Show. If you'd like to be part, you can check this out right now. Be part of the show at 877-99 on Fox. Bunch of trades. We've only scratched the surface on these trades. There's a bunch of other ones we didn't get to. So if you want to yap about that, you can feel free, 877-99 on Fox and on X at Ben Maller. That is at Ben Maller if you'd like to be part of the program. That's on X, at Ben Maller. Well, if you're a lady and you'd like to date a multimillionaire, he's looking for love. A professional athlete, one of the bigger names in his sport, has turned now to the internet to find him a lady. Who is it and what is that all about? It's kind of crazy. We'll get to that and we will do it next. However, it's time now to open up the A block and find out what hour. Let's go to the iconic Lorena Theater, neon sign right up there in beautiful Sherman Oaks, California, where the bums only come out at night. And yes, the Lorena Theater on Ventura Boulevard. And who's performing? Let's find out what hour it is.
1: Number four.
0: Oh, she had the jazz hands so I could see them. There. Oh, look at that. She's
1: nice and high for you. Look.
0: Solid, solid. Air high five. Right? I'm going. See, you leave me hanging.
1: Oh.
0: Air high five. Boom. There you go. 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
9: The talks continue. I'm Ted Lindner, Fox News. President Trump staying in the White House in new talks with Iran after calling off what he said was a massive attack. Former Vice President Mike Pence on the Fox News Rundown podcast saying that while he fully supports President Trump's efforts in the conflict with Iran, he doesn't have much faith in the Iranians.
10: The Iranians literally broke everything.

0: he was going to pick somebody up. About 10 minutes later, as he was coming back through the area, he noticed the male was bending down near some grass. At that point, the male stood up and looked very nervous, according to our citizen witness.
1: The suspect, 37-year-old Aaron Farinacci, charged with arson in connection with the Old Trails fire, the largest fire, and is being held on $1 million bond. At least 700 structures have been destroyed. Sue Guzman, Fox News.
2: 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That means the jackpot now jumps to at least $786 million for Wednesday night. That's the largest jackpot so far this year. The numbers drawn on Monday were 8, 30, 41, 48, 54, and a Powerball of 4. If you win the big jackpot Wednesday night and go for that single cash payout, you'd get $341 million. 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

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Also on X, at Ben Maller. That's at Ben Maller. Lorena, the FSR tech queen on X. And Koopa Loop over there at A Bronco Fan. That's A Bronco Fan. Your comments can and will be used against you in the court of the Maller Militia on the Ben Maller Show, which you are locked into right about now. All right, a lot of baseball trade talk all night. A full baseball trade deadline extravaganza. The podcast will be up later. We still have the show to do and a bunch of calls to take and all that wonderful stuff. The story that I teased, though, that would be Jaylen Brown. Jaylen Brown is looking for love. He's looking for love. There was this big basketball wedding. Donovan Mitchell, Spider Mitchell, and Coco Jones, whoever that is. They got married, and apparently it was a big deal there in Connecticut. And Jaylen Brown was so smitten by what he saw. He did what everyone does. He went on a live stream, because that's what we all do. We don't just

0: react to it with your friends. No, you got to go on a live stream. And he told the people watching, he said, if y'all know somebody or you all got somebody for me, y'all let me know. If y'all, he loves the word y'all. Is he from Texas? I think he's from Texas. I think he's from Atlanta. He said, y'all got some people in y'all mind. Put them in the comments. So here's your opportunity. If you would like to date Jaylen Brown, I'm guessing he will not have any problem finding someone who would like to spend some time with him.
1: He should call Queen of Hearts.
0: That's a good point. Yeah, that's tomorrow, the Queen of Hearts. Jaylen Brown signed a, I believe it's $300 million contract, something like that. Yeah.
1: That could be useful in a marriage.
0: It's hard to find a woman when you have $300 million. Women just hate money. One thing about women, they do not like money.
1: Definitely not.
0: Never more attracted to men, especially if they're ugly men, if they're rich. Never happens. Never, ever happens at all. All right, let's go to the phones, and we'll say hello to, oh, my God, Graham. Graham in Minnesota. Hello, Graham. Welcome, Graham. Have you really been on hold the whole show, Graham?
2: I have.
0: Oh, my God, Graham. I'm the biggest a-hole in the world. You know what? I'm going to give you a golden ticket. You got a golden ticket. You
3: got a golden ticket.
0: I apologize. That's a bad job by me. You somehow fell into a crack. I don't know how that happened.
2: First of all, good morning, Lorena. How are you?
0: Wow.
2: Ben, how are you?
0: Wow. Wow. Well, how come you asked her first? What's up with that? That's not nice. You know,
1: she's a gentleman. Ladies
2: first.
0: I'm a lady. No? All right. Yeah.
2: So
0: what?
2: I have a thought about the Scooball trade.
0: Yes, that's his. Well, if you don't, you call him Scooball. Yes, yes.
2: Yes.
0: Yeah.
2: So do you think that with Scooball going to the Dodgers, it makes a great team an even better team and the favorite to win the World Series and three-peat as champions?
0: So do you think the Dodgers, by adding one of the top pitchers in the game of baseball, are a better team? Yes! Yes! Absolutely! Who knows how this all works out? And as you know, Graham, all that matters is what you do in the moment. You can talk all we want, and we do talk radio here, and we love talking about this stuff, but stats only tell you, as the great Dick Stockton taught me, stats tell you what has happened, not what's going to happen. And there are plenty of guys, as you have seen, Graham, with your Minnesota Twins there, who get into the playoffs, and they ride the vomit comet. They choke. Exactly. So who knows? I saw Scooble pitch with the Tigers, and he pitched absolutely great. Last year in the playoffs, he was really, really good for them. So I'm hoping that's the guy the Dodgers got. But you don't know. Who knows?
2: Right. My other thing is, I was also kind of surprised why the Tigers traded him, because they weren't that far out of the AL wild card. They were only like 3 games out of the AL wild card.
0: Well, you know why, Graham? Because they didn't want to pay the man. If you're not going to pay the man, you got to trade him. That's the rules. I didn't make the rules up.
2: I would have given Scooball.
0: I love that you call him Scooball. I love that. That's not his name, but I love that you call him that. I like that. Yeah, I do.
2: Well, it'll be interesting to see if the stats with the Dodgers can pay off.
0: Yeah. All right. Well, listen, Graham, you got a golden ticket. Next time you call, just mention you got the golden ticket, and you will not be on hold for 7 hours. Okay. All right, my man.
2: Thanks,
0: thank you, buddy. All right,
2: all
0: there's
2: right.
0: Graham.
2: Bye.
0: My guy Graham there in Minnesota. That's dedication. Some call it dedication. Some call it something else. You'll have to decide. But he loves the show. He got the live feed. When you're on hold, you get the live feed. You hear all the bad words. You hear all the dirty stuff that you can't be broadcast on the air. So there you go. Andre.
1: It has its perks.
0: I hit the wrong button. Let's go to Andre. Andre in the Commonwealth and his dog Willis. Hello, Andre.
4: Yes, hello. How you doing, Ben? Listen, you're talking about these trades and these teams making these deals close to the trade deadline and trying to maneuver. And all those years ago, Red Sox give up Brady Anderson. How can they do that, Ben? All the potential. And what does he do? He goes to the Orioles, and if I'm not mistaken, Ben, he hits 50 home runs in the leadoff after the Red Sox traded him. Would they have the success that they're having right now, 15-game win streak, 16-17, and sweeping the Dodgers? by making moves like trading Brady Anderson to the Orioles, where he leads off with 50 home runs.
0: That was a million years ago. That was like there was no internet when that happened. That didn't exist. There was cable television. That was all.
4: Yeah. There's no internet, and they might have found out that Mr. Brady Anderson was tied to a company called Valco, right?
0: Well, he had Flintstone vitamins is what he liked, and he was very good about that. Yabba dabba do, and did very well.
4: Ben, shout out to the Flintstone vitamins, okay? I would still be eating Flintstone vitamins if I was a Toys R Us kid, you know?
0: I'm a Toys R Us kid.
4: I've moved on.
0: Yeah, I want to be a Toys R Us
4: kid. I moved on to my multi-grain vitamins, but that's because of the Flintstone vitamins that I was taking in my formative years.
0: That is a sign. As you know, Andre, now I'm older than you. As you get older, all of a sudden, the more vitamins you're supposed to take. It's fascinating. One of the joys of getting older, the vitamins. Oh, so good.
4: Vitamins, supplements, hydration, stretching,
0: and
4: all the
0: don't forget Doc Mike's fruit smoothie. You got to include the Doc Mike fruit smoothie. Very important.
4: We got to get a fruit smoothie. But listen, the situation, the Red Sox, they gave up Brady Anderson. But Brady, I was happy for you when you hit those 50 home runs. But stay away from the sauce, my friend. Stay away from those performance-enhancing drugs. Now, I do have to note, and I'm just a regular guy, right? Just a guy, you know, calling in the show, proud to be a part of the Malibu Militia. You know, but how do you expect people to have more followers on the IG than the radio mouse, Ray? When she's got videos, Ben, this has been confirmed, okay? Kung Fu fighting, okay?
0: Yeah.
4: You go on that, you see she's out there Kung Fu fighting, karate kicking people if you don't come correct, all right? You call the show, you have bad takes, you might get a roundhouse kick, all right?
0: Yeah.
4: Therefore, I can see why there's millions of people following and tuning in. First out of fascination, but then second out of fear, Ben. Okay? If I don't do what I'm supposed to do, you know, we could have a Street Fighter II situation.
0: I understand.
4: We could have an all you can situation.
0: That's right.
4: If you don't do it, you know, so that's you know, I know you're building up and yourself and Coop very, very strong on the Twitter. I don't respect X. It's Twitter, but very strong on the Twitter. But in terms of the gram, in terms of the IG, I don't know if any of us can compete with the radio mouse there. Based on what, and it's not even just about the stuff going on at the beach. I mean, we see that all the time. But can you get Kung Fu fighting everywhere? You can't, Ben. You cannot get Kung Fu. So that's why I think it's very difficult. I might actually go back and study martial arts, which I did during my formative years. And it would be a good thing as I'm getting older to help me with my, you know what I'm saying, aching joints and so on and forth. You know, and then I might get like a follower or two more on Instagram. Willis is a little bit quiet right now. He was fired up earlier, but he's going to be ready to go tomorrow, Ben. And, hey, Red Sox, keep it going, and don't trade for anybody with the performance-enhancing drugs, okay? See you next time, Ben.
0: There he goes. Andre from the Commonwealth, one of my
1: Coop
0: big...
1: Coop doesn't think I can do a roundhouse kick.
0: Big radio friend of mine, by the way, Loretta, just messaged me. He's got a morning show coming up. He says, is this guy really bitching about the Brady Anderson trade from the 80s? Yes, you just heard that.
1: Mm-hmm.
0: It's 2026, and my guy Andre complaining about the trade that happened in July of 1988. When Brady Anderson was traded along with Curt Schilling from the Boston baseball team to the Baltimore baseball team for a guy named Mike Boddicker. And here we are all these years later and complaining. It's almost 40 years later and the complaints are raging. Let's go to Andros, who's in San Mateo in Northern California. What's going on? You're on the Ben Maller Show on Fox. Welcome.
3: Ben Maller, you are amazing. Your show is so awesome, bro.
0: See that, Lorena? You ripped the show. The show's awesome. You see that?
1: I don't rip the show.
0: Oh, okay, Coop, you ripped the show. The show's awesome.
3: No, I'm gonna be honest. I'm a first time caller. I work nights at Amazon here in South San Francisco.
0: Oh, cool.
3: And I usually get off around 3:30, so I miss, unfortunately, a lot of the show. And I love you guys. I love being able to tune in. I have SiriusXM. No, I go to you guys.
0: Well, thank you.
3: I go to you guys always.
0: You're very kind. I want you to know here that my wife keeps you in business. My wife buys more crap from Amazon. My God. It's unbelievable. Every day there's boxes from Amazon.
3: You know what I specialize in? The same-day delivery. I do the same-day delivery every night so it gets out by 3 a.m.
0: That's very important. That's my wife loves that. I used to love going to the store. She's like, I'll just go on Amazon. I'll get something. It'll be here in a couple hours. It'll be fine.
3: No, Maller, I so appreciate it. Now, I feel like a jerk because the guy you gave the golden ticket to, he waited so long.
0: Yeah,
3: I feel bad that I didn't wait as long as him.
0: Well, I can put you on. I can put you on hold if you want. I don't.
3: No. So first of all, I want to praise you. I love the show, and I want to know. First of all, I'll ask you about the obvious. What do you think about the lockout? How likely it is? Are we going to have an MLB lockout? Is it inevitable, or is it?
0: Nothing happens unless there's a deadline. That's how all negotiation is. As you know, I'm sure, Andros, nothing happens until there's a firm deadline. December 1st will be the lockout. That'll happen. That's the end of the collective bargaining agreement. So,
3: and my other part is I tuned in and I watched this funny guy on Instagram talking about he comes out of a camping trip and he finally gets Wi-Fi and he hears about all the Skubal trade and this and that. And he says, we traded Luis Arias for a right-handed pitcher for the Giants.
0: Yeah.
3: Are we what's going on with, I know the Giants, if we blow it up, why didn't we trade Webb? What's going on?
0: Well, they don't want to trade everybody. And they tried to trade Rafael Devers and Chapman and those guys, but nobody wanted them because they're older and their contracts are not great. Yeah, there was just a giveaway where Arise was a free agent and they traded him to the Phillies and they got the scratcher ticket. Like the trade with the Giants or the Giants and Yankees, they got Jeff Kent's kid went to the Giants, a minor leaguer. So we'll see what happens with that.
3: So we got some prospects coming up.
0: Well, a prospect is a suspect because most of these guys don't turn out to be any good. That's the problem. But
3: I'm going to the game next Sunday.
0: All right, good. Yeah, enjoy. Listen, here's what you do. Get some garlic fries. Enjoy the view. It's beautiful ballpark. Enjoy the weather. Hopefully it'll be nice, and you're good.
3: I love you guys. Thank you so much.
0: All right, be good.
3: All
0: right, Andros, thank you. Be nice. Be good. All right, let's say hello to Slug, who's in Lost Wages, Nevada, and is hosting the Maller Meet and Greet coming up here. Maller Meet and Greet, before you know it. Hello, Slug, August 29th, Saturday in Vegas.
5: What's up, buddy?
0: Hey, buddy. Hey, buddy. All right. What's going on with you, Slug? Where we are?
5: So I heard through another friend, that you might be coming out early and that you're going to come into my restaurant on Thursday night.
0: Well, I'm planning, likely we'll get to Vegas early. I have to do the show that night. It's a work night for me. It's a school night. That's the problem.
5: Yeah, but that's at 11 p.m.
0: Yes.
5: Pacific.
1: But he has to prep.
0: So I just show up. So, no, I like this. In your world, Slug, I just roll in and just do the show, and then that's it. That would be wonderful. My life would be so much more enjoyable if I did not prepare for the show. And I think that's a good idea. Maybe that night, Slug, I'll just come by your restaurant. I definitely want to go to your restaurant. I've been dying. I've been in Vegas a bunch. You don't work the days I'm there. That's the problem.
5: Yeah, Maller, I know you got to prep for the show, and I love the show. How long have you been listening to it? Since my son was born, 17 years?
0: God, that's a long time.
5: But like I said to Coop,
0: here's the deal.
5: Minutes you're producing here, dog. I mean,
0: all right.
5: You got time to come out to my restaurant and eat a good meal.
0: Okay. All right, listen. I can't promise anything. I will try to figure out the schedule. And if I can make it happen, I will. I promise. I do want to go there, so I'm not pulling your chain here. If I can, it doesn't take long to eat, right? Half an hour, I can do a half an hour, right? That's nothing.
5: Oh no, I'm going to make you come in and actually eat a good meal. You can ask the rest of your people there how good it is. I know you. I'll send you out a hockey puck. I know what you like.
0: I don't.
5: But we're going to send your wife out something good.
0: Wow, I'm offended. All right. Slug,
5: I love you.
0: Thank you. All right.
5: I don't know if Coop told you or not, but let me talk to you off the air real quick too.
0: Hold on. I'll put you on. I'll talk to you. That costs extra, Slug. I don't know that I can talk to you off the air. I'm a very important.
6: He's a Maller Plus subscriber.
0: Oh, is that okay? I'll talk to him off the air. No problem. If he's Maller Plus, his dues are paid up. He's paid up the monthly fee. Okay, very good. Let's say hello to Mike the Leprechaun, who hosted us on the Boston meet and greet, which was the last one we did. Boston and Worcester. Hello, Mike the Leprechaun. Welcome.
7: Good morning. I want a golden ticket, please. You're passing them out like candy, and I never got one.
0: I gave one person a golden ticket.
7: No, you gave the Noah guy yesterday, the 18-year-old, and today.
0: Yeah, he'll never call again, though. He's 18. Okay. He's not going to call the show again.
7: Okay, I have some hot takes by you. So, obviously, the Red Sox swept the Dodgers. Did you know what happened in the World Cup follow-up?
0: Yeah, the Red Sox won the World Cup also. Wait. Congratulations.
7: No, I didn't say that. I switched gears already.
0: Oh.
7: UEFA, which is the European soccer body, told FIFA that if they did want to sell $20 billion of endorsements, they were going to pull out all the European teams. And so then FIFA backed out.
0: Yeah.
7: And speaking of the Red Sox, the Citgo sign is back in a month, repaired and ready and better. And that's a hot take right there. And
0: that is that's a hot Citgo take. That's what I was hoping for, right?
7: I have a new friend, a new neighbor, a biker, a podcaster. He calls into 98.5 all the time.
0: Quickly.
7: And his name is Mike Chancelot.
0: Okay, thank you. Thank you for listening. I appreciate that. Very kind of you. Straight ahead. We are moments away. Well, actually, minutes away. Minutes, I lied. Minutes away from Sight the Bite, the great sports radio mystery. We'll get to that. We'll do it next.
6: You know we have what you want.
8: Yeah.
6: This is no longer a theory.
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6: Whether it's late at night.
0: Coast to coast.
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19: Fox News, I'm Sue Guzman. An arrest made in one of the devastating wildfires near Spokane, Washington. Spokane County Sheriff spokesman John Noel on the arson arrest of 37-year-old Aaron Farinacci.
20: We believe it was matches or a lighter when he was detained in the early stages of the fire. He was found to be in possession of some waterproof matches and a butane lighter.
19: It's being held in $1 million bond. President Trump lashing out at the top prosecutor in D.C. over her decision to drop charges against an accused reflecting pool vandal.
21: And I was disappointed with Jeanine Pirro, really disappointed with Jeanine Pirro. She folded like an umbrella.
19: When asked yesterday, the president would not say whether or not he plans to fire his longtime ally. 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

0: 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No, no, no. We're much cooler than that. We're a podcast. Yeah, we just stay up all night recording the podcast, and we happen to broadcast it live on the radio and all that stuff. And a lot of you tell me you only hear this hour, whether you're working or just getting up, trying to get the jump on the traffic, doing the grown-up thing. So if you're one of the majority that do not hear the whole show, well, good news, everything's saved for posterity's sake. 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I just did. It's available everywhere. You get your podcast. It's called, and this is really a creative name, and I don't know who came up with it. Some big marketing person at Fox came up with it. It's called the Ben Maller Show podcast.
1: Wow.
0: I know. It's wild. Really crazy. And so check that out. It's all 4 hours. It's also been cannibalized. And according to Ryan and Shrewsbury, today's episode is 1.8 seconds long. So best of 1.8 seconds long.
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0: Thank you. 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And on the weekends, the Fifth Hour podcast. Don't forget last weekend, the crappiest podcast ever that I was a part of. 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
3: 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You try to tell us who's doing the talking.
0: And away we go. 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
4: I learned from it.
0: Huh. All right. I learned from it. Play again.
4: I learned from it.
0: All right. Do you recognize that voice? You do? All right. Call up 877-99 on Fox. I say caller 5 will get it. Caller 5.
2: I'm going to say caller 3.
0: All right. Koopaloo.
5: I think it's going to be caller 5.
0: All right. Let's go to the phones right now, and we'll start out with caller number 1. Frank the Tank is in Iowa. Frank, you're my leadoff hitter on Cite the Bite.
6: Is that the worst baseball player in the world, John Rocker?
0: Is that John Rocker? No. He was actually not bad for a couple years and then became bad. Let's go to Eddie in Charlotte. This is the famous thumbs up, thumbs down, Eddie. Hello, Eddie.
7: Hello, Mr. Maller. Is that possibly quarterback of the New York Football Giants, Jackson Dart?
0: Is that Jackson Dart of the Giants? No, that is incorrect. Eddie, but keep listening. You'll be surprised. And we need thumbs up, thumbs down, Eddie. We need thumbs up, thumbs down. So later this week, let's do it. All right. Nickname. Here we go. First clue. Had the nickname Nature Boy in high school in tribute to wrestling legend Ric Flair. Play it again. Play it again.
4: I learned from it.
0: Play it again.
4: I learned from it.
0: 2% chance is in Alabama on Cite the Bite. He's caller number 3.
8: I'm going to go with Drake May.
0: Is that Drake May of the Patriots? No, that is not 2% chance. Call us tomorrow. We'll do some hot dating talk with you. There you go. Let's go to Alex, who's caller number 4 in Southern California. Hello, Alex. Welcome.
9: Is it Nacho Libre?
0: Is that the great Nacho Libre? Tremendous answer. Thank you.
9: Wrong.
0: Thank you for that. All right. Time for caller number 5, but first a clue. Oh, we don't have time. We don't know. It's, you know who it is? Cam Scattaboos. Cam Scattaboos. Cam Scattaboos. Giants. Cam Scattaboos.
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20: The St. Louis Cardinals scored 7 runs in the top of the 8th, 1 at the Yankees, 13-7. Alec Burleson with 3 homers, 6 RBIs. The second-place Yankees are now 3.5 games back of the Rays in the AL East. Tampa Bay won 13-9 at Colorado. 2 more homers for Junior Caminero. He has 32. Arizona took the late game 5-1 over San Diego. The Padres, who had won 8 of 9, are now 2 games back of Philadelphia for the last NL wildcard spot. The Phillies had a comeback comeback victory over Washington 6-3. Pittsburgh held on 4-3 at Milwaukee. The Cubs beat the slumping Dodgers 10-5. Toronto ended Houston's six-game winning streak 3-1. And San Francisco won 5-1 at Texas. The Rangers, who committed five errors, have lost six games in a row. The Red Sox got catcher Adley Rutschman in trade from Baltimore. Seattle got outfielder Taylor Ward from Baltimore. I'm Steve DeSager.
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0: Just like that, we are off and running here on a Tuesday morning. It is Two Pros and a Cup of Joe, Fox Sports Radio. He's LeVar Arrington. That guy's Brady Quinn. I'm Jonas Knox with you here. You can always find this show on the iHeartRadio app, along with hundreds of affiliates all across the country. 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How are we feeling here on this Tuesday morning?
1: Well, all right.
0: Everybody rocking and rolling?
2: Yeah.
0: Fired up?
2: Ready to listen to Aaron Rodgers eviscerate everyone.
1: As he makes it a preseason habit, you know, it wouldn't be the first time.
0: This was Victory Lap Monday for Aaron Rodgers.
1: He definitely victory lapped it. And good for him.
0: He had an axe to grind. He had a lot to get off his chest. There was, this felt like years and years of built up, having to hear narrative after narrative about him being criticized by several in the media. And so he was on the Pat McAfee show yesterday starring AJ Hawk and decided, you know what? We'll just take it away from here.
3: Now I'm going to plead the fifth.
4: Okay.
5: Okay.
6: Like gotta that. Love that guy.
3: Like that absolute coward, Tony Fauci. Yeah. Absolute coward.
6: Yeah. There, it's back, baby.
3: Are you kidding me?
4: Yeah, 111.
3: You got a pardon, and you're in front, and you pleaded over 100 times.
4: Yeah.
3: At the White House. What are you scared of, Tony?
4: Yeah.
3: I thought you were the science.
4: Yeah.
3: I am science, and you get up there and you can't answer a question. And how much time did the network spend on that? How much time did they spend on my responses every week, on my vaccination status, on Taylor and Travis's wedding? Did they do even a minute on Tony Fauci?
4: No, I don't think I've heard anything.
3: No, I bet they didn't.
4: But on that note,
3: then there was another scandal this offseason too, involving a voter for MVP, for Coach of the Year. How much time did your network spend? Where's your camp? Did your network spend on that?
4: Our network.
7: This is awesome.
3: Okay. Go back to Fauci?
7: Yeah.
3: Go back to the coward Tony Fauci in science.
4: Hold on now.
3: Who's spending the entire time writing in his diary about how fun it is to be famous? You got to be kidding me.
4: Okay, so on that note.
3: What are you going to say about me now?
7: Debate him.
3: What are you
7: going to
3: say about me now?
4: No, I got no debate here. You had a 500.
3: No, seriously, what are they going to say about me now? Now that you can't talk about the COVID stuff, because obviously it was made, you know, in a lab in China. That's like not even questionable anymore. Tony Fauci is an absolute criminal. I'm on good terms with my family. I'm on good terms with my family. What are you going to say now? What are you going to say now?
4: I want to let you know.
3: I got at least 4 minutes.
4: There's
3: a lot of silence, though, but I will say this. I got to give flowers to Stephen A. Smith, my old friend Stephen A., because he was man enough to actually admit and apologize to Kyrie Irving.
4: Yes,
3: so I
4: got
3: to give a shout out to my guy, Stephen A. You are not a coward. I appreciate you.
4: Okay, can we talk about, we'll wrap up that conversation.
3: Other than that, there's been a lot of silence, I feel like, you know, like 19 seconds about one subject. Oh, don't talk about that. You know, we can talk about Rex Ryan's foot fetish, but please don't talk about, you know anything else right now. Don't talk about, you know, any scandals involved. Don't talk about, you know, pop culture. Talk about Taylor and Travis's wedding. Yeah, what do the insiders know about that?
0: Oh, boy.
7: Damn.
1: Sometimes it's just it being being an aware person and knowing how to deliver it is it's a blessing.
2: I mean, how much do you think that's been boiling inside?
0: Oh, God. Look, man, it's hard to argue. I mean, I don't find a lot of inaccuracies in what he said. His family situation was made public consumption for years and years and years with a lot of people weighing on it. The vaccination status, the whole fiasco there, the Fauci stuff, the inability for that network to want to cover the Rossini situation when they were so willing to cover it. It's just an odd way that it was handled, and it sounded like a guy that was ready to get all of that revenge all in one sit down with Pat McAfee.
2: This goes back to, I think, this idea of accountability, though, too, because I think in America, we all want like to, you know, our opinions and our beliefs and everything to be kind of fair and balanced and equal. And I think you go back to that time period. Well, let's just talk COVID. You know, he wasn't completely innocent of how he went about discussing it, right? Immunized versus saying vaccinated, and kind of the tricky way he went about doing it. Now, that being said, I think his issue is more like, hey, this is what I'm doing. No different than Kyrie Irving, who I believe lost, I think, $11.4 million during that period in time because of, you know, how he handled himself and people who didn't want to get vaccinated or did, whatever the case may be. But the point is for the people who were on that side, if they didn't want to get vaccinated, there was no one defending them. It was open seizing on those people. And I think that's where the frustration comes is, you know, outside of Stephen A. Smith apologizing to Kyrie Irving, like, there were no apologies. When have you heard anyone apologize to Aaron Rodgers about how they handled everything about him saying he was immunized? It's never happened. What about the people who've taken shots at him about his family relationship, which has never been fair to, you know, comment on or take, like, who probably had no actual clue about what was going on behind the scenes? They've never apologized. So that's part of the issue is there's been no accountability for all the people who are out there saying that he was wrong or whoever else felt that way, or for people who, you know, chose not to go get vaccinated or not to do something else because they were scared, maybe putting something in their body, or they just didn't want to do it. It wasn't their belief. There was no one defending them. And now when you start, again, finding out some of the truths of it, whether it was a lab leak, whatever else, you know, that's been brought to our attention now. There's no one saying that, well, these guys should pay the price. Now, I will say the one thing about Fauci that gets misconstrued in his pleading for the fifth the entire time was he was at risk of perjury, which is why an attorney would tell him to plead the fifth over 100 times. You know, yes, he received a pardon, but there's still the potential issue of him perjuring himself in front of Congress, which is why he would plead the fifth like that. But I digress. This is pent-up frustration. This is someone who I think lives in a world where they all hold each other accountable. When you're on a football team, and between us, you know, our whole, you know, job, what we do together, and I think a lot of athletes, though, we always talk about accountability. I think that's what this comes down to is there's been no one who's been held accountable for a lot of the things he discussed, even the Rossini, you know, Vrabel stuff. And how ESPN reported or didn't report it. And a lot of great points that he brought up was she has a Coach of the Year vote. She has an MVP vote. These are some of the people who are a part of creating the legacy of what these coaches and players look like. And yet we're not going to then hold them accountable for their actions or talk about it. I mean, she stepped down. Let's not get it twisted. She stepped down. Like, she basically let ESPN off the hook and some of these other people off the hook. So there's a lot of truths in what he's saying, but I think the bigger picture is just there was a side of a lot of these conversations that didn't get any defense, you know, didn't get anyone to come back and say, you know what, you were right. I should have listened, or maybe I should have been more understanding of your position. And I think that's where his frustration comes from.
1: It doesn't do away with the realities that we face during COVID, though. That's you get your victory lap and that's cool. Fauci couldn't even say what color his tie was or what color the floor was. If that's perjury, that's crazy to me. And for what it's worth, a lot of people you had to realize were you felt like there was no other recourse but to get the vaccination. I believe you weren't allowed to travel unless you had the vaccination. On top of that, for wherever it was created, people were dying because of COVID. They were dying. That's a reality. That wasn't created somewhere in a lab. They were dying, people. And I think a lot of people took offense to it. Not for him making the personal decision for himself. I think a lot of people had fallout based upon the way it sounded to them and knowing that they had loved ones that had either perished from the disease or were at risk. I know for me personally, My mother and father were high-risk people because of their health concerns. My dad's heart, my mother's diabetes. There were aspects of my parents' health that made them risk, and their lives totally changed. And in fact, they haven't stopped living the way that they were living during the pandemic to this day because of just fear that it could pop up, and that could be the reason why that ends it for them. So while I understand where he's coming from, and I'm you know, I have no beef with Aaron Rodgers not wanting to get the vaccination. I would just say, if I'm speaking for it comes across as another form of woke, to be honest. Like, and I know everybody's tired of woke. That was woke. What he did was pretty woke. And sometimes people don't take kindly to being woke about how you feel about something. Same thing with Kyrie Irving. So he did get a victory lap, and for what it's worth, what he said had a lot of validity to it, but that doesn't do away with the realities that we as a nation and a country, what we face. We lost a lot of people to that disease, or to the illness. What are the COVID-19? What is it called? The virus.
5: Yeah.
1: So I just, you know, I get it, but like, don't make your victory lap too much of a victory lap in terms of understanding how bad that time was for our entire country.
0: Yeah, I mean, the people definitely did die, for sure, and that had an impact on lives. People lost jobs, but I also think that it, you know, it wasn't just this cut and dry situation of you're going to get it, you've got this amount of issues going on previously, you're going to pass. Like, my mom was as high risk as anybody you could possibly imagine, and literally got COVID and walked through it like a fart cloud, like it was nothing. So there's stories to be told on all different angles of this. I think what he's doing is telling his story, because people called out his career, called out his character, called out, like, you know, no wonder his family does. Like, there was a lot of stuff said about this guy, like a lot. And that's why I don't have an issue with it. And I think that the problem with the COVID stuff and the Fauci stuff is that it becomes it's so politicized that people can't just accept the fact that, hey, you didn't necessarily do anything wrong. You followed the advice of people that you trusted, and they burned you. And there's a hesitancy for a lot of people to just put their hand up and say, I got. Like, I fell for it.
1: Didn't the whole thing become an issue because they were forcing the players? If you didn't get the vaccination, you weren't cleared to play, or you weren't cleared to travel.
2: It wasn't any of that. You had a different protocol.
1: Okay.
2: So you had to be tested more often and so forth. People could travel. People were able to travel, even without being vaccinated. That wasn't, dictated to anyone, whether they were playing football or not. So it's a bit of a misconception. I think the problem is, and again, he's just talking about from his perspective. I don't think anything he said, like, went back and made light of the heaviness of what people were going through. You know, I think this is more of a search for the truth of the information. And I think that's what it was, because he felt like he was on the right side of that, trying to explain it to people. I mean, one of the things that, like, I remember during that time is just flying across the country from Florida to LA, the juxtaposition of just how both those states were operating at that time. And then seeing so many business owners, you know, I remember, like, going through the protocols or just getting into a hotel. You know, you'd literally walk into the hotel and they would take your temperature. They'd ask if you had any symptoms. They'd ask if you ran into anyone who might have had symptoms. And I'm thinking to myself, well, how could I honestly answer this question? I just went from an airport. Like, of course I could have ran into someone who maybe was sick. How would I have known if they were sick or not? You know, and you're kind of wearing a mask. And then I would leave to go grab carry out from a restaurant. Mind you, that 1 week would be in business, the next week went out of business because of whatever guidelines LA County gave to that restaurant. And in some cases, there were some restaurants that I remember talking to. They had to, you know, spend all this money on this, like, HVAC system that helped filter the air, or they shut down the inside, but they set up the outside, you know, for people to come, you know, sit down and dine. And then they never ended up actually allowing them to open up completely so that all that money was wasted and it further put them in debt or forced them out, you know, out of a business. So I remember every single week coming in and like a different place would be out of business. And then I'd literally go grab the food and 15 minutes later do the exact same protocol. And I remember thinking to myself, like, how is this effective? You know, like there were so many things during that time where I think people had questions. People were trying to figure out like what exactly is going on. And there was a lot of people who profited off it at that time. I think that's more of an issue too for some people out there who are like, man, there are people who it ruined their lives. Like there were people who lost their lives because of sickness. There were people who their lives were ruined because of how it was governed or how it was handled. And at the end of the day, like people are still trying to find peace with it. And maybe his way of finding peace with it is, you know, taking those shots and saying those things that other people don't feel like they're strong enough to say. Because that's the other point of this is he's in a position where he's, I don't want to say untouchable, but he's also in the last year of his playing career. He's a first ballot Hall of Famer, and he's going to speak his mind and say what he feels like needs to be said for a lot of people out there who, you know, couldn't say what they wanted to say back then, but maybe, you know, and maybe they still can now, but at least he's strong enough to kind of put that out there to defend them.
1: Well, they certainly don't have the volume of his voice to do so. And I think that that's the point. I think for both sides of it, I think that's why people would be happy for what he did and what he stood on and what he said in the media with Pat yesterday. But also, was that yesterday?
0: Yeah.
1: Or you fall on the other side of it and you're pissed off with him because people can frame up how they want to look at Aaron Rodgers in a few different ways if you're falling on the other side of it. And people were dictated to. And I mean, maybe it's a misconception in terms of, you know, being able to travel. I was under the interpretation I'm thinking that I had to have it. No. I didn't want to get it either. But I was made to think that being able to enter into an airport, being able to enter into certain businesses, if you did not, and maybe it was because I was coaching at the time, that I felt that pressure that I had to do it because it 100% was you had to do it if you were teaching out of school. You 100% had to do it. I don't recall anybody having the option of opting out. And in fact, the spacing rules, everything that you did was based upon you having to take temperatures and wear your mask. And we're trying to figure out how you wear a helmet and a mask. How do you play the games? Like it was crazy times. And I think people felt as though they didn't have a choice. You did not have a choice. And I think that that's where a lot of the outrage came. And again, whether you were pro or con to getting the vaccination, COVID showed us a lot about our country, man. I'll say that.
0: Yeah.
1: And it's so funny. I said, I remember walking around one day. I said, this is how easy it is to lead a flock if you are at the top and you're shepherding. I said, can you imagine in 5 years ago, a year ago, a few months ago, if you came walking around with a mask on your face, people would look at you and be like, I'm curious. I'm scared. I'm concerned. Call the cops. What is he doing? What is she doing? What are they doing? And that would be like that's a big red flag. And now if you don't have a mask on, it's like people look at you like you had 16 eyeballs.
0: How could you be so reckless?
1: Oh my God.
0: How could you?
1: You
0: meanwhile, like, those masks,
1: shaming you.
0: Those masks you could hold a lighter in front of and blow it out with the mask.
1: Bro,
0: still on.
1: Some people weren't even wearing, like, they even created, I'm sure mask companies got rich off of it.
0: Oh, God.
1: They started selling those industrial strength ones saying that whatever, the P980C.
0: Oh, the N95.
1: Right?
0: Yeah.
1: Oh, like,
0: Brady autograph one for me.
1: That's the one you have to get. Man, I was wearing a picture of a lion on a piece of cloth with
2: if we want to really dive into this, like if it wasn't N95, it really didn't do anything. And actually, if you looked at the research from that time period, it actually made you more risk of getting a respiratory infection because you most likely, if you had any bacteria issues, you were just breathing in the crap that was getting stuck on the mask what the mask was carrying. So there was a ton of things that, looking back on it, I think that, look, there's a lot of people who should have been able to question things more and not feel like they were, you know, told to shut up and just follow. I mean, and again, it goes back to, like, we didn't know. There's an element of unknown too, where people tried to react what they felt like they were doing in their best interest. And that's why maybe there's an element of, you know, people not being held accountable, because they can hide under that and say, well, it was what we thought was best at the time. Looking back on it, yeah, maybe it wasn't. Maybe it was, you know, maybe it was, that wasn't the healthiest thing for us to not have people be able to be outside on the beach or the sun or whatever else. But to not be able to question it, I think, was the greater issue. And I think that's one of the things Aaron's talked a lot about. It's like there couldn't even be a conversation about it, which is also a greater issue with our entire country.
1: Yeah.
2: Is we now, for whatever reason,
1: you're not allowed to say what you feel.
2: You're not allowed to ask a question or talk about it.
1: Unless it's, you know,
2: what they want. We don't have different perspectives on
1: it. Yeah.
0: When you guys were at the Penn State Iowa game, I was watching that game from a hospital room next to my mom. She was in the critical care unit, and it was part of the COVID ward, to where they were so overflowed by patients and whatnot that were coming in. And the hospital staff was just almost delirious because they were overwhelmed. They were understaffed. There were some that left because they didn't want to be forced to get a vaccine. All of that's happening. And I can remember, you know, kind of sitting there and, you know, we're just kind of hanging out. I remember the game was on TV, and I was talking to one of the nurses that was coming by to help out and whatnot. And I just said, how are you guys doing this? They're like, well, that's the hard part. I was like, what's the hard part? And they pointed outside the room. A person had just passed, literally moments earlier. Their family couldn't get close to them because of the social distancing to say goodbye, and had to do it outside a room.
1: Crazy.
0: As they died alone.
1: Yeah.
0: In that
1: that happened with my family.
0: That's
1: when my

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1: Hey, by the way, for what it's worth, for anybody that's wondering whether or not Rodgers did any good yesterday, Antonio Brown did give him the Cracker of the Day Award.
2: Bam!
1: On social media.
2: Bam.
1: Based on those comments. So, just want to point that out. It is
2: love
1: two pros.
2: Some Antonio Brown, boy.
1: I didn't send that one.
0: You always assume he's the one tweeting that, too.
1: It's his account. I'm going to take him for his word.
0: I'm just saying. I'm almost positive that's been sold off. Hey,
1: by the way, didn't he get fined a bunch of money because he had fake vax cards? I think Antonio Brown got popped. Yeah, because he had
0: fined by who?
1: He said he lost a bunch of money because he had fake vax cards, and so he got punished by the NFL or something like that. Hmm. There was something that happened along those. Yeah, that's his
2: Brady's
1: claim.
2: Fingers.
0: No. Because this is like one of those things that Jonas would make up,
1: okay.
0: And then no one holds him accountable.
1: All right,
0: so
1: hold me accountable. All right. Go ahead.
2: Oh, he's looking.
0: He was not financially fined.
1: He said he was. I'm just saying, man.
0: He was not financially fined. It ended up being a suspension, but it said the NFL and FPL found he misrepresented his COVID-19 vaccination status and used a fake card.
1: Yeah. Well, it's unfortunate, but you know he's handing out awards now, so we are gonna have the
2: usuals. If Aaron Rodgers had got his way, he wouldn't have got suspended.
1: Yeah.
2: Just saying.
1: That's true.
2: just saying.
1: We do have another edition of In Case You Missed It coming up later on this hour. We're gonna find out what the hell we're watching here. Hour two of the program. Pete Prisco's gonna stop by.
2: We
1: little red ass on a Tuesday morning.
2: We can't
1: morning.
2: Do Diana Rossini next segment. we got a few segments. There's a lot of meat for Aaron Rodgers on his bones.
1: We are going to have another edition of The Leftovers coming up in hour three of the program. All of it is yours here on this three-hour extravaganza. Up next, though, a lot of moving and shaking in the world of sports yesterday, not named Aaron Rodgers, and it's yours right here on FSR.
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7: The talks continue. I'm Ted Lindner, Fox News. President Trump saying the White House in new talks with Iran after calling off what he said was a massive attack. Former Vice President Mike Pence on the Fox News Rundown podcast saying that while he fully supports President Trump's efforts in the conflict with Iran, he doesn't have much faith in the Iranians.
8: The Iranians literally broke every promise in the memorandum of understanding within 7 days. And we've continued to see this back and forth and promise and provocations.
7: The former vice

0: president making it clear he thinks that the White House needs to, quote, get the job done after a 47-year-long fight. You can hear more from the former Vice President Mike Pence by tuning into the Fox News Rundown podcast. Authorities arrest a man they suspect of starting one of the devastating wildfires ripping through eastern Washington state. Fox's Sue Guzman with more.
1: Spokane County Sheriff's spokesman John Knowles crediting an astute eyewitness for the arrest.
2: A citizen, very good citizen, noticed a male standing on the side of the road looking into the trees as he was going to pick somebody up. About 10 minutes later, as he was coming back through the area, he noticed the male was bending down near some grass. At that point, the male stood up and looked very nervous, according to our citizen witness.
1: The suspect, 37-year-old Aaron Farinacci, charged with arson in connection with the Old Trails fire, the largest fire, and is being held on $1 million bond. At least 700 structures have been destroyed. Sue Guzman, Fox News.
0: No winner in Monday night's Powerball jackpot. That means the jackpot now jumps to at least $786 million for Wednesday night. That's the largest jackpot so far this year. The numbers drawn on Monday were 8, 30, 41, 48, 54, and a Powerball of 4. If you win the big jackpot Wednesday night and go for that single cash payout, you'd get $341 million. 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
1: What's wrong with you, man?
0: LeVar Arrington, Brady Quinn, Jonas Knox with you. Hey, man.
1: You really said that.
0: My king's back. I know.
1: Oh, bro.
0: Back, man.
1: Got caught up, Q.
2: Hey, man. I feel like you never left.
1: I always, if we're being honest. I always leave.
2: No.
1: I always venture away. Always.
0: And then what?
1: Just be calling me, man. Be calling me.
0: So coming up in about 12 minutes from now, we are going to have another edition of In Case You Missed It. That'll be yours right here on FSR. Kind of interesting, everybody complaining about the Dodgers going out and getting Tarek Skubal, and it's a foregone conclusion. I think last check they were plus 150 to win the World Series, which is pretty incredible, considering, you know, it's normally not a number that low when it comes to trying to pick a future champion in any sport. But there was a lot of movement that was made around Major League Baseball yesterday, and just a larger discussion. The extra wild card spot has completely changed that sport to where now you've got teams that aren't very good, but because they're within the vicinity of the wild card, they're going out and they're making all these moves, which is kind of odd considering if it's a foregone conclusion that the Dodgers are going to win the World Series and there's going to be a work stoppage, why would you go out and risk it all? Like, the Tigers weren't that far out of a playoff.
1: Just giving up, huh? Just guy, cats out here, just giving up.
0: Like, why go out and just trade a bunch of your best prospects for the future just so you can find out, oh, yeah, we're nowhere close to them. Like, that's like, we're not even in the vicinity of this. And so that's why, you know, I know we talked about the expansion of the NFL playoffs to where there was the extra wild card team that came in, and some people were not fans of it, and I liked it, and I think eventually they're probably going to get to eight teams on each side, but it just sort of opens up at least the door for hope. But in baseball, you've got to win a series, and ultimately, I don't see how any team made a move yesterday that you look at and go, oh, well, that's going to be one that competes with the Dodgers.
2: I think it's interesting in general, talking about a lot of sports. You get this in college football. We saw it in the NFL, but just the thinking that goes involved in that. Forget about the trade deadline for a second. Just, hey, it's expanded the playoffs, which really means that you'll probably see less managers. At least this is the common thought that I would hear and heard a little bit in talking to some of the folks during Big Ten media days. But like, hey, if the playoff, for example, expands to 24 in college football, there'll be less coach firings. And I was like, oh, that's interesting. Like, what makes you say that? And people would be like, well, because if they're getting access into a playoff where they're playing for a championship, it'd be hard to move on from a coach if that's the case. And that's one perspective. There might be other people who say, hey, man, we got 24 teams making. If you can't make it in the 24, like, maybe you shouldn't be our coach. Right. You know, like, it might actually hurt in a way. And I do wonder if there's elements of that in Major League Baseball that play out too in regards to the front office decisions, like you're talking about here with the Tigers, for example, or some of these other teams that are like on the cusp and thinking, well, once we get in, if we just have enough talent, like, we can go win it. It is weird to think that it's not like they expanded it in a large capacity like college football did. You know, this is just adding on, you know, a couple of teams. But I do think there's a thought as well in today's front office, regardless of sport. If you are in the hunt and you're not being active, it's going to be held against you. Like, you nowadays more than ever, when you have the opportunity to be in control and you can make those decisions, you've got to be active. You can't be somebody who's sitting on the sidelines watching it all happen, because it's going to come back to you at some point. Like, someone's going to come back and say, as an owner or the ownership group, why didn't you make a move? Why didn't you go after that person? Or why didn't you try to make a bid and make something happen? So I feel like the expansion in some ways has protected some of these, you know, coaches and so forth, where, hey, just because they got in the playoffs, even though they haven't won a championship, they're going to still remain that manager or that head coach. But I also feel like it may hurt in another thought. Like, if you're not trying to do everything you possibly can to make sure your team is getting into the postseason and competing for championships.
0: And sometimes people will go back after the fact and then criticize a move that at the time made all the sense in the world. The Clippers trading away, you know, Shea Gilgeous-Alexander and everything they traded away to get, you know, Kawhi Leonard and Paul George and bring them in to L.A. At the time, everybody loved the move because, man, they're going for it. Like, they're really going for it. And then all these years later, they get criticism because how could you get rid of SGA? I mean, he was a future MVP of the league, and this is what you got from Kawhi and Paul George. Dude, at the time, it made sense. Like, at the time, that move made a lot of sense, and almost everybody in the league would have done the exact same thing the Clippers did. It just didn't work out, man. Like, you're putting yourself in as good a spot as you can, and then you're hoping that the results pay off at the end, but, you know, a lot of times it doesn't. There's only one winner at the end of this whole thing.
3: I just look at it, and the first thing I started thinking about was the Yankees. And I was like, are the Yankees still the same type of all-in Yankees that they were when they were winning all of those World Series, kept bringing in guys? Like, if it wasn't enough to have Derek Jeter on there, you want to bring in A-Rod to and not the one we were talking about first segment, the other one.
0: Oh, yeah.
3: Rodriguez. I just, in my mind, it exposes the other organizations that have generally have been all in, and then it exposes the organizations that have really never been all in when you have these types of situations. And it makes you ask the question, which I know, I guess pretty much we kind of all know the answer to it in some cases, is why aren't you spending the type of money that the Dodgers are spending to keep your team, not doing patchwork to try to make your team better, not trying to do a let's run it back, keep them better. You are doing everything you possibly can to improve your team, and your team is already a run it back team. They didn't need to add anything. You want to add pitching? You can never have too good of a bullpen, from what I gather, what baseball represents. I just find it interesting, and I find it curious. All the organizations aren't cash strapped. Some of these organizations, like I said, it was the Yankees in the 2000s, the early 2000s, that were doing what the Dodgers are doing right now. So it makes me wonder, why have these franchises gone so conservative and just so kind of, you know, managing it versus let's go all in to try to win it.
0: Do you think there are more owners, pick a league, any league, that there are more owners that would rather make money than win a championship?
3: I just feel like you would make money if you win championships, though.
2: Yeah, it goes hand in hand. Like, if you win championships, you're going to make money.
3: Yeah, but there's spend the money to win the championship. You get superstars. Like, think about what it's done for Kansas City. You have mega stars. You got at least two. You could say maybe three. And in the past, you've had a few. Like, you know, you had the Honey Badger, or, you know, you had Eric Berry or whatever. Eric Berry's a little older. But I'm just saying, you have the ability to build franchise players and have franchise guys that drive the needle personally as personal brands for your organization. But the organization itself, your ticket prices are going to be, you can work with them because they're in demand. You know, the things that you do outside of there, you're going to be in demand. I would just think sponsors want to be connected to a winner, and they want to be connected to the viewers. And if you're winning, people want to watch that. People don't want to watch losing. They don't want to watch it. So when you're watching a losing organization, I mean, you know, I just feel like it goes hand in hand.
0: Hate to push back, man. Wrigley Field's been losing for a long time.
2: Well, they've won some championships.
0: They've won one.
2: Okay, but that's still, you know, and they've been in the hunt a little bit. I would say no one can replicate, or they have a hard time replicating what the Dodgers can do, because in baseball, not as many people are able to sell out as consistently with as big of a stadium and be able to bring in that additional revenue as compared to some of the other ballparks out there. That, and they're willing to pay a luxury tax in order to have success. So in some ways, you know, it's the willingness of the ownership group to be able to shell out that sort of cash. In other ways, it's like, well, we can afford this because we've gotten such a team that's so healthy with the manner in which they're able to attract a crowd. And you know, it's always a tough ticket. It's always a great following. I mean, there's not many places like Dodger Stadium. There's not many fan bases like the Dodgers fan base. So it's not as equal. So to answer your question, Jonas, like, would these guys probably rather make a profit? I mean, they're all successful businessmen coming from somewhere else more often than not, or have other businesses. So I think they realize that it's hard to win World Series of Championships. They'd always like to be profitable. You know, if that comes with winning a championship too, great. But yeah, I think there's definitely a side of, if I don't have to put any additional money into this team, it can make me money and I still own a professional franchise. Like, that's kind of cool enough for me. If I get a championship, great. But that's going to come oftentimes with spending more money too. So yeah, maybe to answer that question, it is more about profitability. It is more about, you know, finding a way to be able to just have a sustainable business without having to take more out of your pocket while you're still enjoying being that guy that has that special little toy to play with.
3: Well, speaking of a special little toy to play with, I respect pickup trucks that are built to be, well, making it happen without a fuss. And that's the Nissan Frontier, built for the work week and ready to load up that tailgate on the weekends. Try the 2026 Nissan Frontier.
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8: News. I'm CJ Papa. Most of the polls open soon for in-person voting in the Michigan primary.
9: The highly washed race between Abdul El-Sayed and Representative Haley Stevens pits an establishment Democrat against a progressive challenger. Syed wants Medicare for all. He's also been more outspoken on Gaza. Stevens, however, is the more moderate of the two.
8: Fox's Alex Hogan in D.C. Four other states are also holding primaries today. Iran's military is not getting the message of diplomacy from President Trump.
10: The IRGC is continuing attacks in the Gulf. Overnight, at least one cargo ship was hit with an unknown projectile, according to maritime tracking groups. This was near the Strait of Hormuz.
8: Fox's Trey Yinks. Denver set a new daily high temperature record of 102 degrees on Monday, snapping a 148-year-old record. 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
22: Step inside. 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
0: Two pros and a cup of Joe, Fox Sports Radio, LeVar Arrington, Brady Quinn, Jonas Knox with you here. Coming up top of next hour, a little over 10 minutes from now, it's back. Not LeVar, but it's back. And we'll tell you what it is again a little over 10 minutes from now here on FSR. By the way, before we get to another edition of In Case You Missed It, be sure to check out our YouTube channel for the show. Just search Two Pros FSR within YouTube. Again, that's Two Pros FSR. Hit the subscribe button after you've done that. Tap the thumbs up icon and comment away. 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
4: Sometimes you can't get to everything in the world of sports or entertainment. Good thing the guys are here to bring you In Case You Missed It.
0: Guys, we got a little bit of a problem here.
3: Uh-oh.
0: All right. We've chronicled the Ricky Pearsall, the Kyle Shanahan, just sort of the issues the 49ers have had. And you're probably thinking, well, you know, just a couple of freak occurrences, isolated incidents, not a big deal, nothing to worry about. Then you start to look down the list of 49ers that are currently dealing with an injury. Mike Evans, Pearsall, Andrew Farmer, Stribling.
3: Mike Evans looked injured. He looks injured healthy.
0: Malik Mustafa, Kalen Black. There's Christian Kirk. Like, there's a number of guys that are currently dealing with something with the 49ers. And so people have now started to reignite the, hey, where do they practice at? And it's real close to that substation or nuclear reactor or whatever we want to call it. And I don't know how you guys felt about training camp or if you preferred going away for training camp or, you know, staying locally or at the team facility. But I know Fred Warner loves sticking around and being there, but maybe there is something, too. We should probably take the training camp elsewhere if we're going to continue on here, because the substation discussions have become louder and louder with the 49ers dealing with all these issues.
3: Okay.
2: Well, I mean, what do they do during the season comes around then? They just, I mean, it's right next to their stadium. It's right next to their practice fields. You can go away for camp, but what happens then when you come back for the season?
0: Can't you have FIFA come in and just cover it up? They did it with Levi Stadium. They did it with the logo. They've got enough pull, apparently, to make the NFL just sort of bend the knee at will. So, like, can't FIFA just come in, pay him a few bucks, and just take care of the whole thing? Like, you don't need it.
2: This is also something that, like, sounds like a classic Jonas Knox radio take. We're like, all right, well, like, where do the 49ers rank on, for example, RotoWire's 2026 Injury Risk Index? Well, they actually rank number one. So there is some validity. There is something to what Jonas is saying about the substation and drawing more theories because how banged up they are right now.
3: They practice next to Chernobyl.
0: They do, man. Look at that place. It's awful.
2: Wasn't that where they had their team bonding? Oh, no. Did they go to Chernobyl for like a team trip or something?
0: Oh, no. We are.
1: 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So I appreciate a truck that shows up ready to work. 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Sure, it has the kind of rugged good looks you'd expect from Nissan, but it's built to haul what needs hauling and get you where you're going. It works hard all week, cleans up nice on the weekend, and feels as at home on the job site as it does at the tailgate. 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
12: The Tampa Bay Rays now lead by 3.5 games over the Yankees in the AL East. Tampa Bay won at Colorado 13-9, while St. Louis beat the Yankees in New York 13-7, scoring seven times in the top of the eighth. Alec Burleson with three homers, six RBIs. Philadelphia sent Washington to a sixth straight loss, 6-3. Pittsburgh and the Cubs each with wins. Toronto ended Houston's six-game winning streak, 3-1. Texas has lost six in a row. San Francisco beat them 5-1. Arizona took the late game over the Padres 5-1. Before the trade deadline, the Phillies acquired second baseman Luis Arraez from San Francisco. The Guardians traded for all-star pitcher Foster Griffin from the Nationals, and the Padres acquired two pitchers, Casey Mize from Detroit and Robbie Ray from San Francisco. A new Chicago Bears safety, Kobe Bryant, will miss 8 to 10 weeks after a knee injury in practice. I'm Steve DeSager.
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0: yeah.
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1: You can, you can find us on hundreds of affiliates all across the country. 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If you were listening on the podcast, I don't know, man.
0: My bad.
1: We'll see how that plays out.
0: It was Ben Maller, man. Ben Maller up in here stirring up stuff.
1: Starting theories.
0: Yeah, man.
1: Trying to workshop some ideas. Mm-hmm. 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So it's back, huh? Braden T. Quinn, it is back.
2: Well,
1: Notre Dame, USC is back.
2: Woo!
1: In 2030.
2: In 4 years.
1: Yeah, in 2030 it'll be back. But, hey, this is at least something, right? It's at least something that the schools announced yesterday that the rivalry is back on, and they will get things cracking coming up in 2030. So just 4 years from now. So at least
2: A couple keynotes for it. It's a four game series. It will be played at the beginning of the season, which goes against all tradition of what it used to be. So again, SC kind of getting their way in this regard. Notre Dame obviously wanted to keep it historically how it's been. You know, Notre Dame would go out to Southern California during Thanksgiving, just dating back. And just Petrus and I have kind of detailed the story of the desire of both coaches way back when. And then SC would usually come at the beginning of fall. Which is wives could kind of get what they want. One, a retreat from the cold weather, and the other, a hint or a glimpse of what fall looks like. And we could get to bed. But yes, we get the rivalry back. It in large part came due to Indiana canceling its home and home against Notre Dame as they're reevaluating their non-conference schedule. So, I mean, look, a lot of things are going to change between now and then in college football. One in which that I'd be willing to bet a lot of money on is an expansion to 24 teams. And I say that for a couple of reasons. The first is there's a lot of momentum behind it. Every conference besides the SEC wants it. So the SEC is still holding out on how we go about formatting those 24 teams. But once we get there, I would imagine 2027, 2028, we will have an expanded playoff to 24 teams. But I'm saying that because this now allows other teams to schedule more difficult non-conference opponents, which is what this is for Southern Cal. And it opens up that, hey, if we're Texas, we're not complaining about losing to Ohio State last year and not getting in the playoff. They're definitely getting in the playoff last year. SC and Lincoln Riley doesn't have to worry about losing to Notre Dame and not getting in if they, you know, go 10-2 or maybe even 9-3. I should say maybe. Definitely if they go 9-3 and that's one of their losses, it'd be a quality loss based on how the committee looks at it. So this is mounting up to be a move that will fit into what a lot of people, I think, are hoping for is teams start playing tougher non-conference schedules, better schedules altogether. We've got all conferences now playing 9 conference games, which is a move in the right direction. So we're getting there, college football fans. It's slow, but we're getting there. But this is one thing that is back. It's awesome for college football. It's awesome for the fans. It's awesome for the players who play in it. You know, regardless of my lack of success during my time versus Southern Cal, there's still something about, you know, playing for the Shillelagh, playing for, you know, the history and tradition that all goes through. And that's part of it, part of the history of both schools. So I'm glad to see it is coming back.
0: I'll say this. For a moment there, when I saw that Indiana didn't want to continue to play Notre Dame, I was like, oh, I wonder if there's this maybe behind the scenes unspoken, or maybe it is spoken, idea of icing a team out like Notre Dame if you're the Big Ten. But then when I saw that USC was bringing the rivalry game back, then it made me rethink it. But I still think it exists that the Big Ten and the SEC are going to continue to build, and they're going to build to a point of where they ice other conferences and other teams out of what's going on. They're not going to play
2: build in what way?
0: I would assume, again, I think that they're going to build. These conferences are going to continue to grow, and they're going to continue to.
2: Well, that's not the case. The bill that's recently been put out, the Big Ten only really has room
0: for
2: one more.
0: Just build. You're saying build out of the conference. They only
2: listen to the bill, the BILL that's been introduced.
0: Yeah.
2: It actually caps conferences at 19 teams. So the Big Ten, which has 18, only has room for one more. Now, theoretically, what it doesn't state, from what I have heard, is that they couldn't kick a couple teams out. Hmm. So they're capped at 19, which means they're not going to build to be bigger than that necessarily. But you could get a different mix of teams that actually become a part of the Big Ten or a part of the SEC as this thing moves forward. So it will be interesting. Notre Dame, though, is part of these conversations. The athletic director, Pete Bavacqua, is with the Big Ten and the SEC and some of the other congressional members who are putting this all together. So they're not going to get left out, I would imagine, if they're a part of all these meetings. But it is going to be interesting to see, like, if the SEC maybe drops a few and then switches someone else in, or Big Ten for that matter. Like, what that process would look like, I would imagine there'd be lawsuits. There would be all sorts of crazy stuff that would happen, but that is a possibility.
0: I just think at
1: 19... Yeah, who's getting relegated, basically? Like, who's going to be told, hey, we're good here?
0: At 19 teams, how many teams are in the NFC?
1: 16.
0: 16 teams.
2: Yeah.
0: And you can build... You built the North, the South, the East, right? Like, in the West. I don't know. I would assume if you're continuing towards a pro model, because that's where they're going to have to go. They're going to have to end up being a pro type, pro structured type model. Who's to say that you don't put in the best team that you can? And if you don't even kick teams out and add them with different ones, or if you do, it doesn't matter. If you do it, what's to say you're not turning it into the Big Ten East, West, North, South, or SEC Northwest, East, South?
2: I don't think they want to do divisions, and in part, I don't know why. Honestly.
0: They tried
1: it
0: before.
1: Legion and Legends division?
0: Yeah, they tried
2: two.
0: It before.
2: Yeah.
1: What was it called?
0: Yeah,
2: they did the West and East. They did the Legends and the whatever it was. I don't know. It didn't last long. But
0: NIL wasn't a part of college football then, either, though.
1: That was really ill-advised.
2: Yeah, I mean, I don't know if that matters for the division side of things. I think what the original thought or theory was when you looked at the way it was divided up. I mean, obviously, back then, Ohio State, Michigan, Penn State were the heavyweights of the conference. And, you know, they were all playing in the East. And the West had a little easier path. But what it almost guaranteed you was the East was going to win against the West. And it would assure you a spot into the playoff. I mean, that's essentially
0: didn't assure us one, but, you know, it is what it is.
2: Well, exactly. And you could take issue with that because I think people were frustrated, right? That was back during the era of, can we have a two-loss team get in the playoff? It's like, well, yeah, they won the Big Ten. Why not? That was ridiculous, but it was what it was. I mean, obviously, you'll have an odd number, too, if you go to 19. So I don't know how
0: you do. Right.
2: You
0: know, yeah.
2: Create the divisions.
0: No.
2: But I don't think they want the divisions. I think they subtly have like these subdivisions with the way they go about certain teams rotating, playing other teams to keep some. I mean, obviously Ohio State, Michigan play every year. It's part of the rivalry. Michigan State play every year. Part of that rivalry. Those things won't go away. And so you could make them part of a division. But if you make Ohio State, Michigan, Penn State, Michigan State all one division, there's your AFC North. And it's like, all right. Like you have three of your best teams in the Big Ten all playing each other every year.
1: What's the
2: point? That doesn't necessarily help you get all those teams into the playoff. You'd like to divide it up where they've got three, four tough games in conference, and then the rest are again, whoever else that they're playing in non-conference and whoever else in the Big Ten. That assures you to get those bigger brand names into the playoff.
1: I mean, that's kind of what I like about college football is that it's so all over the place. Like, who was the, was it Ted Cruz who was talking recently. I think it like the politician, they asked him, they said, if you could have your perfect day, like what would your perfect day be? And he said, this is going to piss my wife off, but I would love an entire day to just watch college football. He said, starting at noon Eastern time all the way to 2 a.m. Eastern time. That's all I want to do. And you don't really get that in the NFL. You get a whole day of games. But in college football, bro, there's like 30 games going on at one time. But,
0: and they and all matter.
1: Yeah, it's awesome.
0: They like, all matter.
1: Listen.
0: At least early on.
1: Like,
0: you know?
1: That's why, like, I don't, look, if you start separating and put, you know, elite teams here, and then it's like, all right, man, well, you know, then people are going to be focused so much on that to where you do have MAC games on a Tuesday. Like, all of a sudden, you know, it's October
0: and
1: it's snowing somewhere in the Midwest, you're like, why is this game? Oh, never mind. It's the MAC. It's a Tuesday night. Like, here we go. Like, that's, to me, I think that's sort of what separates itself. So I don't want college football to go to that pro model. Let the pro
0: Sorry,
1: be the pro.
0: Bro. It's NIL. I know you say it doesn't have any bearing on it, but it does because the highest bidders are getting the best players. So the money is, I don't know where it goes with the cap and if you have a, you know, a roster salary and all that stuff. I mean, they're doing salaries now. I mean, they might not say they are, but these right. guys are getting paid now. So I right. just think that the amount of money that is the pressure that's being put on these programs, you're going to have to figure out ways to structure not only your team, you're going to have to figure out ways to structure your conference to be able to continue to bring in top players. And listen, If I'm the Big Ten, I feel pretty confident because I have Oregon in there, so that brings in Nike. I mean, if you work to you know, I don't know who the biggest Adidas school is, but generally the bigger apparel companies are the ones that you want to lean in on. But you're talking about financial institutions that people are going to start leaning in on as well to come to the table. I just think that it's going to turn into way bigger business, and that way bigger business is not within the NCAA. It's going to be within the conferences. And so there has to be a way that they structure to be able to make it relevant to being able to financially do what it is they need to do to keep their team strong.
2: The irony to that is, like, outside of Ohio State, Texas is their biggest Nike deal. You know, like, those are the two biggest Nike brands and deals. So it's kind of funny, like, I don't know how much like that has a bearing on it, right? Because you don't want to bite the hand that feeds you. And Texas and Ohio State are huge brands and programs. If you look at like their enterprise value when people try to construct what that would be for a college team, those are two of the most valued, you know, by far. What's going to be interesting is to your point about like how do you keep up with the Joneses, or how do you keep in this, you know, best position possible for the Big Ten. The Big Ten media rights deal pays out those schools more money than the SEC does. So every single year, if there's a $7 to $8 million gap in the TV media rights deal, like that continues to add up, right? It compounds and it adds up on every single time. And the SEC media rights deal with ESPN runs through 2033, 2034. So unless they're going to do something sooner, they're kind of stuck in this world where the SEC, at least the last 3 years, obviously has fallen behind in regards to the national championship. It's fallen behind in regards to, you know, how much they can support and pay the programs compared to the other schools, you know, up north with, you know, bigger alumni bases, for example. I mean, talked to Bob Chesney, UCLA. I think he was telling me that like their alumni base has maybe the third most at UCLA. I forget the number, but there's a couple schools who talked about how Indiana has the largest living alumni association. Yep. So imagine how you can build, you know, your alumni, but also your NIL and everything else to support that when you have so many people who are now saying Indiana's not just a basketball school, it's a football school, and they're able to get behind that and watch them win. That's just, again, something that it's hard to replicate against these other conferences when the Big Ten is in this position right now. But that being said, I don't know if it's so much about, like, again, NIL. I just think it's about trying to get this thing on a level playing field. You know, we still have so many differences with each state in regards to the rules and how those schools interpret some of the rules and how things are ultimately, like, governed and looked at. So they're trying to get this bill pushed through that should lead us to a world where we've got a level playing field, I think a more honest conversation about how these teams stack up against one another. And it's going to eventually become more about the conversation of access into that 2014 playoff once we get there. But again, if you look at why the 2014 playoff is so important to the Big Ten, if you will, well, they are already making more money off their media rights deal. The only thing that's missing is getting more teams into the playoff, right? You get a bonus for that. You get travel expenses and millions for that. The SEC has had more teams than anyone. So even though they haven't had as much success, which again, the success of those individual teams within the conference, it goes back to the conference. Those funds are pooled and then shared with one another. That's why the Big Ten's been able to kind of profit off more of it, right? You've had Indiana, Ohio State, Michigan the last 3 years. So those schools are sending more and more money back to the Big Ten to be divided up. If you get more teams that enter into this bigger playoff, it's just more money that kicks back to the conference that can be shared. So there's definitely a push, I think, from the SEC in theory with some schools, because they're like, hey, man, we can get, you know, 8 teams in, 10 teams in of our conference. That's how confident we are about how good our conference is. And that might help us make up for some of that gap that we see right now between the Big Ten and us with our media rights deal.
1: On the subject of Notre Dame USC, it's awesome. It's back 2030, week one. That's great. It's still kind of wild and kind of disappointing and sad to think that there's dozens of players on both sides
0: that
1: over the next
0: experience.
1: We'll never know.
0: Yeah.
1: Literally never know. Yeah. I know Brady mentions that, yeah, it didn't go my way in those matchups with USC, but even saying that, could you imagine your Notre Dame career without those matchups? Like, it would
2: have been so weird to think about not having, like, you know, and getting it during an era in which they were the best or the greatest ever, right? They won back to back. They went for a third in a row. And, you know, but it was a challenge. It was like one of those things, like in life, if we're really stepping back from all of it, it's like, how do you teach, you know, young people how to prepare for something that, you know, it feels insurmountable or feels like too big, like taking on a number one team in the country that's on whatever game win streak they're on. Like, you have to be very detailed, very precise about how you go about doing it. And it taught so many lessons from that. And to your point, there's obviously a lot of heartache that comes with it, but there's also the same amount of like lessons that you learn from that. You know, you learn from those losses, you learn from those moments more than anything else and apply it moving forward. You know, I've had these conversations with my kids about, you know, hey, you're playing up against an older team. You know, this is how they're going to be. They're bigger, faster, stronger. So this is where you have to be able to win within the margins in order to have a shot, you know, and yes, they're young, but it's also, I think it starts young for teaching them those things. So as far as the rivalry goes, what's crazy about it is how much changes in college football year to year. I mean, if SC doesn't do well this season and there's, you know, and you look, Lincoln Riley's got, I believe, the same win-loss record or percentage as Clay Helton at this point. Clay Helton has, you know, had done a better as well in the postseason. I think he'd won a Pac-12 and won a Rose Bowl, whatever it was. I mean, if you look at the accolades for the guy they fired in order to bring in Lincoln Riley, who's being paid way more than Clay Helton was, you'd be like, hold on a second, this looks like the same guy. And so there's not a ton to hang their hat on there. And I think that's where there's fair criticisms of where this SC program is. Now, they feel very optimistic about where their program's at right now. And this window of championship is how they've put it this offseason. So we'll see if that comes to fruition this offseason. But my whole point in saying that is, you know, a year from now, like, they could have a different coach, or 2 years from now. You know, who knows if, you know, Marcus Freeman stays at Notre Dame. There was rumors of him going to the NFL this past offseason. Like, 4 years from now, so much changes. And you know, it could look entirely different depending on some of those changes that take place in college football. So that's the other part of this is, like, you know, you had all this argument over whose blame it went on and everything else. And it's like, I don't know. I mean, again, it could be different ADs by that point. Like, you never know what could happen. That's how fast things change in the college football world. And I'm, you know, as far as the rivalry goes, like, it'll be great when we get it back. But again, we're talking about 4 years from now.
0: Yeah, I think it'll still be a rivalry. How hard will it have to be?
2: It's always going to be a rivalry. It's always going to be a rivalry. I mean, it's especially bringing it back and the history behind it. You know, it's, I mean, think about it. that game survived world wars. Like COVID's the only thing that stood in its way for a year. And that when, so when you think about the history of those two teams finding their way, and even logistically, like Notre Dame making their way out to Southern California to play that game way back when you're traveling by train, like they've been able to make that game happen. So it is a rivalry. It will always be a rivalry. That's what's the saddest part about us having a 4-year gap is the people who got involved in this somehow couldn't find a way of making it work and extending it. So we didn't have to have this gap in time where when historians of college football look back and go, hey, why'd they stop playing for that like 4-year span? Like what's going to be the conclusion? I mean, one side of the conversation, they might put on Lincoln Riley since he started the conversation in the first place. The SC folks who live in a world of delusion, they'll probably say, oh, it's Notre Dame. They said any place, anywhere, and they didn't want to play in week 0 or week 1 of this 2026 season. It's like, okay, what about 2027? What about 2028, 2029? And that's where like it draws up some of those conversations of, well, you know, there's less non-conference games for SC to deal with, and maybe they didn't want to, whatever the case is. It doesn't matter. At the end of the day, there's this gap in this rivalry that is completely unnecessary. But at least they were able to get it done. And for the ones who get it done, Grainger offers access to over 1 million products and the scale to deliver when and where you need them, the right tools and supplies. They're never far away. Call clickgrainger.com or just stop by.
1: That's what I'm talking about right there. Look at
0: I
1: that.
0: I mean, you got it in.
1: Look at that.
0: Got it in. I mean.
1: By the way, you know, I almost.
0: Well done.
1: I almost called one of the, well, at least called a play for one of the Brady Quinn Notre Dame USC games.
0: Okay. You called it?
1: There was a contest they did on a local radio station out here okay. where you sent in a mock play-by-play call of a USC game. And so I did it as a joke. Like, I think I was.
0: Of course you did.
1: Well, I think I was hammered. Mm-hmm. And I made it to the finalists, like the top 2 or 3. And ultimately, I didn't win it. But the winner.
0: Where's the winner?
1: Well, I have no idea.
0: Oh. They're not hosting a morning drive show for Fox Sports.
1: Well, no,
0: Radio.
1: But like the winner actually ends up getting to call a play in that game on radio. Mm. And so I was so upset about it that I finagled some things and made it to where, since I didn't get to call that game, I made it to where Brady and I still got to work together all those
2: years.
1: Oh, okay,
2: that's what it is. So I was going to say, can you give us an example? Could you give us an example of one of those calls?
0: Yeah, like, give us an example. Right now? Let's get

0: out of the shotgun.
1: This is why I lost.
0: Clock winding down. Play clock at 2. Play clock at 1. They get the ball off. Quinn back to throw. Pressured. Rolls right. Fires. Samardzija caught it. Touchdown. Touchdown. Touchdown. Touchdown, Irish. Quinn to Samardzija. They've done it again. There are USC fans sobbing in their COVID masks. Going home with an L.
1: What is this voice? You sound like a poor man's Myron Cope.
2: I do like how he added the crowd noise with the breath. I thought you guys.
0: Yeah, I think I did that in the mock call too.
1: I don't know how important the play is. You didn't tell me what the down. Oh, you did say distance.
0: Yeah, 4th and 6.
1: You didn't say the quarter or the time, bro.
0: Yeah, what about Darius Walker flanked to Quinn's right? That's painting the picture on radio.
3: Yeah.
0: Right.
3: Yeah.
1: I can see why you lost.
0: I could have taken that's insulting. I could have taken it a step further. I could have said, you know, moving left to right on your radio dial.
1: You could have said that. That was very well. Ooh,
0: that's
1: used
0: one of my
1: line.
0: Favorite things.
1: That was a great line for a radio call.
0: But it is what it is. It worked out. We're all together, all of us.
1: All right. I guess that's what we call it.
0: And you're back. It is two pros and a cup of Joe here on Fox Sports Radio. All right, so coming up next here, we are going to find out what the hell's going on with the latest drama in the NFL involving one former quarterback, and that's yours right here on FSR. But every sports season is built on preparation, studying the trends, and making the necessary adjustments to reach the ultimate goal. 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
10: The polls are just opening in 2 more states. I'm Dave Anthony, Fox News. An hour after primary voting got underway in Virginia, the race getting the most attention is in Michigan, where a Democrat who says he's not a socialist is running for Senate on a progressive platform.
11: I believe in the opportunity we have in front of us to correct both the moral failures of the past and the moral failures of our present.
10: Abdul Al-Sayed is taking on Congresswoman Haley Stevens.
12: Hamas appears...
10: And that is Haley Stevens is a candidate who is more considered moderate. The Republican winning the Democrat, in this case, will face Mike Rogers, the Republican. In Missouri, a progressive Democrat is trying to return to Congress.
13: This is a last chance for them to sign a good document.
10: That's President Trump. He says that they're working on a deal with Iran. He called off a big attack over the weekend.

0: weekend, pushing for a deal to denuclearize Iran and fully open the Strait of Hormuz, where another ship did get attacked.
1: The cargo ship reported being hit by an unknown projectile at 2 a.m. local time, well about 23 miles northeast of the Omani coast. Iran says no negotiations with the United States are scheduled. Tehran, however, claims it is talking to Oman about reopening the Strait of Hormuz.
0: That's Fox's Jonathan Savage. The first two deaths are reported in Michigan in the nasty outbreak of diarrhea-inducing cyclosporiasis.
2: Officials say both people had underlying health conditions that may have been impacted by the parasite. The deaths come as the state's total cases top over 11,000 and nearly 200 people in the hospital. Federal officials are still investigating the source of what they say are multiple separate outbreaks.
0: That's Fox's Ashley Strohmeyer. And back to the contest today. There are also primaries in addition to Michigan, Missouri, and Virginia. Contests in Kansas and Washington State. 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
7: The only reaction you're going to get about the Dodgers is if they fail. 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

0: Was it a cup of Joe, Fox Sports Radio? Yeah, we've never had it that bad. LeVar Arrington, Brady Quinn, Jonas Knox with you.
1: That's crazy.
0: By the way, we are going to have another edition of What the Hell You Watching coming up here in about 15 minutes from now. That'll be yours right here on FSR. All right, how's this whole Tony Romo thing going to play out? People are throwing, I think Florio had something on Greg Olsen potentially being somebody that they could look at. As of right now, it's J.J. Watt who's there. Andrew.
1: It'll be Watt for this year.
0: Okay.
1: It's not going to be anyone else until after the season. I would assume this will take that long of a process to sort out. And they probably want to see how J.J. Watt does.
2: I think that's exactly what it is. Is they want to see how J.J. Watt does.
0: So you guys are, when you say the season, so that's a wrap then?
2: For this year? It's a wrap, I think, period. I think so. Again, yeah, some people took offense to me saying what I said yesterday, but I said it and I stand on it.
1: How many toes down?
2: All 10. And if I had an extra
1: I got one
2: I'd
1: toe
2: that
1: that's
2: one
1: kind
2: down.
1: Of jacked up.
2: Right.
1: I got one that like sticks up. So I don't know if I could say 10. I might have to say like 9 or like
2: would,
1: 9.5.
2: I would bend down and push my toe. That
1: push the other one down.
2: And push it down.
1: You got toes like that too?
2: No, I don't. Oh. I got good toes, actually.
1: My feet are jacked up, man.
2: Yeah, no. My back is jacked up. My neck and my back. But anyway, I basically said the minority in sports are non-Hall of Famers. You have to be doubly better than the ones who had Hall of Fame careers. Like, that's first off, because they're going for the jackets. Like, that's what they want. So if you get the job, which Tony Romo got the job, but it's like if you stop, he had some great statistical years, no doubt about it. But he's a one-time All-Pro, and I think that's second team. I don't know what his whole, like, I know he got 4 Pro Bowls, but I don't know what that, you know, what type of Pro Bowls they were. Like, was he an alternate? I don't know what he was. What I do know is that he did have a good enough career, and he was a polarizing figure and enough of a beloved player with his personality to be put in the booth. If you get an opportunity to get that type of a seat to that type of a level, you have to be on point. And whatever your bit is, whatever your shtick is that you've developed and you go with, great, go with that. You want to have that aloof type of approach or whatever it may be, great. But one thing I'll credit you with, and almost gets on my nerves sometimes, is how thorough you are. If he's going to be the quarterback.
0: He's talking about me, Brady.
2: Yeah, whatever. If he's going to be, you're thorough too. But you ain't as thorough as Q. And his fingers is good. Like he's
0: That's
2: good.
0: What I hear.
2: Listen, you have got to be a Brady Quinn type. So if you're going to be like, oh, Brady over analyzes or oh, he does too much. Nah, nah. He has to. And you know what? For what it's worth, so did Tony Romo, and he didn't. In fact, he kind of was on the opposite end of the spectrum of I show up, I laugh, I try to predict the play. If it works out, I look like I'm great. If it doesn't, oh, well, I'll just throw it over to Jim.
0: By the way, I'm almost positive Tony Romo missed a game one week because he was at a golf tournament.
1: He was golfing.
0: Yeah, yeah. And the next week they had him calling a game at the Chargers game at the soccer stadium they were playing at. And I thought it was a punishment because he left to go be a part of a golf tournament. So
2: if
0: he really did that approach.
2: Let's put it in perspective. let me bring it home.
1: It's amazing.
0: He really did that.
2: If Tom Brady had the same situation play out, is he still calling games this year? Does he miss one game? If Tom Brady has the same exact situation play
1: out? Such a good question because he's the GOAT. It's like I feel like the GOATs get the benefit
2: of
1: the doubt.
2: The benefit of the doubt.
1: Well, hold on for a second. I guess let me just say this. I'm not so sure he doesn't end up coming back. I mean, I think we talked about how unique getting what OWI in Wisconsin is, where your first offense is not criminal. It's a misdemeanor. I guess I shouldn't say criminal. It's just it's not going to be on his record. It's a small fine. It's the only state you could literally have this happen, and it's not as penal. So he may have a case to say, hey, guys, I made a mistake getting rehabilitated, but, like, I'm good. Like, I can come back and call these games. I think they owe him over $70 million. Is it $80 million? Whatever the number is. Over, he's got, like, 70. What, 4 years left on his deal?
0: Yeah.
1: And so if you there's two trains of thought here. It's usually about the money, and there's most likely a morality clause, meaning how Tony Romo conducts himself off, out of the booth matters to CBS and their brand. And if he does something to tarnish that reputation, all that can go away. And so I don't know if what's the language is within that contract, if he triggered something within that contract. On paper, it might say, well, legally a misdemeanor doesn't, count for that. Or there might be precedent that his agent or an attorney might make the case. Hey, we've seen other guys who have misdemeanors and still come back, or people within the organization or within that network have still come back. So, the type of, I want to say crime, but what's happened here because of the uniqueness of it being Wisconsin could throw a wrench in this whole thing, where CBS was like, okay, we feel like we're done with Tony. We know he doesn't do as good of a job. We can get out from underneath this $17, $18 million a year contract. But I'm not so sure. So I think that they probably want to get out from underneath it and see what else is there. I just think it's going to be interesting to see who would eventually take over, whether it's J.J. Watt or Greg Olsen, and how much they're going to get compensated for. Dave Portnoy went on a rant yesterday just about these contracts and how it's kind of hard to justify them. And his point is that you're going to watch the game because of who's playing. Like, you're not taking into account who's on the broadcast. And I think that's pretty much fair regardless of what sport, of anything else you're watching. Now, that broadcaster can enhance the broadcast where you are excited to listen to their call, or you think they do a really great job and it makes it easier to consume. But let's be honest, it doesn't change if I'm watching Browns Steelers, who's calling that game. I'm going to watch regardless. I grew up on that rivalry. It doesn't matter to me who's calling it. So it doesn't really make a ton of sense why you're paying these guys an ungodly amount for a game that it really doesn't matter who's calling it. Now, the only people it matters to is the people in the front office, the shield of the NFL, because they want to make sure whoever is representing that network, that number one guy, is a guy who represents the greatness and the legacy of the NFL. And so I don't know if there's pressure from the NFL with what's taking place. I don't know how they feel about Romo, but I would imagine that CBS is looking at this contract like, we want to try to find any way possible to cut costs and get out of this deal if we feel like we can find someone who could do a similar job and get paid less.
2: I'm going to push back just a little bit, and I'm going to say certain dudes that call games, I'm all in. When Gus calls a game, when Keith Jackson called a game, I was all in.
1: That's fine, but it doesn't – okay, if Penn State's playing Ohio State, are you watching?
2: Hell yeah.
1: Doesn't matter who's calling it.
2: Yeah, but I'll say this. It matters in the sense that when I hear that voice, whoa, Nelly – and he sets the stage for what's about to happen. Yeah,
1: it enhances it. You're still going to watch.
2: That's what I'm saying.
1: That's what I said. It enhances it.
2: That's where they make their money. And it might not be as good as it would be if I took an enhancement to go with it at my age. So while I'll say I'm with you, I'm going to still jump in. But am I jumping in with enhancement, or am I jumping in without it? Because a lot of games I'll watch with music on. I won't even listen to the people who are calling it. If the person calling the game, I think they're really good at what they're doing, I'll watch with the sound on and listen to them. So I'm just saying. And for what it's worth, it should be noted, because I don't know if anybody made the connection here. But isn't it a tad bit ironic, maybe possibly coincidental, that Tony Romo got his OWI where?
0: Wisconsin.
2: And now he's being replaced by who?
0: J.J. Watt.
1: J.J. Watt
2: who was a star from...
1: Yeah.
2: Kind of funny.
0: Yeah.
1: So you think the cops had it out for him?
2: Yeah.
1: They saw Roma. They're like, get man, Roma. Like, we gotta get Watt in the booth.
2: Yes.
1: I don't know.
2: I'm joking.
1: That's some cheesehead on cheesehead crime right there.
0: By the way,
2: joking, but golly.
0: What's this world coming to? You can't lie about your dead grandparents anymore.
2: Hey,
0: Come on, man.
2: That's Tony Romo. If we get him out of there, we're going to get our guy. We're going to book him.
1: Yo, hold on. Did he get more likable from the DUI sobriety test video? Because everyone kept telling me, they're like, well, I didn't really like Romo after, you know, whatever. He's like, but after that video, I love Romo now.
0: Corey, you're like, hey, I get it.
2: I got to stretch out.
0: Hey, now we know why he sounds the way he does. Now it makes sense.
2: Let me stretch.
0: We'll peek behind the curtain. Got to work his back
2: People
0: out,
2: got turned up about it, though. So there must be a lot of people that like Tony Romo out there.
0: It's a new frontier.
2: And
0: man,
2: you know what? Sure. Hey, I would assume he was driving the Nissan Frontier because he was still safe and got him to the side of the road safe with no fuss. And you want to get home and make sure there's no fuss. You're going to want to jump in a Nissan Frontier because it's built for your work week and it gets you ready to load up that tailgate on the weekends. 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
0: It is Two Pros and a Cup of Joe here on Fox Sports Radio, another edition of What the Hell We Watching next here on FSR. 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
8: I'm Gianna Gelosi. It is primary day in five states, but all eyes are on Michigan's Senate primary, where it's a battle of the blue.
9: The highly washed race between Abdul El-Sayed and Representative Haley Stevens pits an establishment Democrat against a progressive challenger. Sayed wants Medicare for all. He's also been more outspoken on Gaza. Stevens, however, is the more moderate of the two.
8: That's Fox's Alex Hogan. President Trump telling Iran it's their last chance to make a deal before the U.S. carries out a far more punishing military operation. Meantime,
10: a cargo ship off the coast of Oman was hit with an unknown projectile, according to maritime tracking groups. The incident comes as the U.S. naval blockade remains in effect. President Trump posted to True Social on Monday, saying, in part, nothing gets through to Iran unless we want it to.
8: That's Fox's Trey Yingst. 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
20: But still, everyone wants to know.
25: Shame.
20: What the hell are we watching?
26: To tell you the truth, I don't give
0: a... All right.
2: Hey.
0: Far, take center stage.
2: Well, I mean, I was watching Raising Kanan. And this last episode has been, pretty interesting to say the least. And I don't want to be a spoiler guy. So if you're a Raising Kanan type of guy, dang, that was a wild. Well, I kind of knew it was heading towards that, but I haven't watched, House of Dragons this week yet. I'll do that today, but I did watch, I'm up to speed on Dutton Ranch. And that's, or no, excuse me, not Dutton Ranch. What is it called? Is it Dutton Ranch? Not Dutton Ranch. I'm mixing them up because they're so the same.
27: One of those shows.
2: It's one of them. Like, yeah, it's and she her guy surprised her, came into town, proposed to her. She didn't say she wouldn't. She just didn't say she would. And it was all because of a dude that she, Ransom Canyon. It's Ransom Canyon. That just came to me. And she's a pretty good-looking chick, by the way. Pretty good-looking. And, you know, she ends up breaking it off with the dude. Like, come on, man. Like, The dude really loved you, wanted to be with you. Your mom liked him. Kind of went bad. So I'm interested to see where it all goes now, because she's back home. She wants to save her little restaurant and do a music festival. You should check out Ransom Canyon. It's a pretty good show. Pretty good show. It's kind of like Dutton Ranch.
0: Is that so what is Raising Canaan?
2: Oh, that's hood. That's ratchet. That's 50 Cent. That's ratchet TV. You got to get your little ratchet in.
0: What's ratchet TV? What does that mean?
2: Watch it. You know, Juice, New Jack City, you know, Boys in the Hood, you know, stuff like that. We are, you know.
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10: I believe in the opportunity we have in front of us.
9: That's Abdul El-Sayed, a Democrat in a Michigan Senate race getting the most attention.
11: Abdul El-Sayed is the progressive who has the backing of the Democratic Socialists of America. He wants to abolish ICE, cut off U.S. aid to Israel, and has made Medicare for All one of his signature issues.
9: Fox's Garrett Tenney in Detroit.
11: Republicans would love to see him win because they believe he would give the GOP nominee Mike Rogers the best shot at picking up this seat. And that's something Congresswoman Haley Stevens has hammered on throughout her campaign, that she has consistently beat Republicans and gives Democrats the best shot at keeping Michigan blue.
9: In Missouri, progressive Democrat Cori Bush trying to win back the seat in Congress she lost in 2024. And one of the questions on the Missouri ballot today
12: would eliminate state income tax over time. It'd be based on revenue coming in. You can't just like pull $9 billion in annual revenue from a state and not replace it immediately.
9: Fox Business Network Cheryl Cassone. There are also primaries today in Kansas, Virginia, and Washington State, where there's been an arrest. An arson suspect accused of setting one of the wildfires, burning the Spokane area, forcing about 70,000 people to evacuate.
13: He was found to be in possession of some waterproof matches and a butane lighter.
9: Spokane County Sheriff John Knowles, more than 700 homes and structures have burned. Iran keeps insisting it's not holding talks with the U.S. after being warned.
28: I want to give them every last chance before decapitation.
29: President Trump says negotiations are focused on reopening the Strait of Hormuz, then on Iran's denuclearization.
9: Fox's Aisha Hosni also reports from the White House.
29: Just a few hours ago, one person was reported missing after an unknown projectile hit a Liberia-flagged ship in the Strait. There was a fire reported on board. It is the fourth attack since Friday.
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9: Democrats are again taking President Trump to court. More than 25 states have filed suit to block his latest round of tariffs targeting 60 countries. They allege the president is exceeding his authority, like the Supreme Court had ruled when even bigger tariffs were invalidated. Another lawsuit attempts to thwart a way the Trump administration might crack down on illegal immigration.
32: The 20 states, along with the District of Columbia, sued to keep the Temporary Assistance for Needy Families program from gaining access to personal information. The plaintiffs objected to an agency rule that would allow the program to share details, such as immigration status and Social Security numbers, as well as other personal facts, with other government agencies or even private groups. New York Attorney General Letitia James, in a statement, accused the administration of weaponizing people's personal information. Earlier this year, a judge said the Trump administration could not withhold the agency's funding from Democratic-controlled states. Grinnell Scott, Fox News.
9: Democrats lost another legal battle related to immigration enforcement. A judge has ruled New York cannot stop federal ICE agents from wearing face masks. As the anger grows in New Jersey over conditions at a detention facility.
0: Federal immigration officials say 41-year-old Edwin Lopez Cornejo died in a Newark hospital after becoming unresponsive at the Delaney Hall detention facility. ICE says staff and medical personnel responded immediately and called 911, adding the official cause of death is still under investigation. Lopez Cornejo had previously been deported in 2006 and was arrested again in June after allegedly re-entering the country illegally. His death is renewing criticism of the detention center, with New Jersey leaders once again calling for Delaney Hall to be shut down. Ted Lindner, Fox News.
9: On Wall Street, as oil prices drop again, big gains are brewing. Dow futures up more than 500 points. I'm Dave Anthony. This is Fox News.
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32: Tuesday, August 4th, 2026. I'm Grinnell Scott. The midterms ramp up once again with a number of states, most notably Michigan, holding primaries ahead of the general election in November. Some of the races we'll watch could have a major impact on the 120th Congress starting in January.
16: Overall, the Republicans will have gained an advantage from it, and it gives them a fighting chance of holding on to the House.
9: I'm Dave Anthony. President Trump is again giving talks a chance, trying to end an Iran conflict a lot of Americans don't support. But if those negotiations break down again,
17: I think this is a time for the president and policymakers to turn a deaf ear to the polls, put their head down, and let the armed forces of the United States finish the job.
9: We speak with former Vice President Mike Pence.
19: And I'm Jason Chaffetz. I've got the final word on the Fox News Rundown.
32: It's August. We're about 3 months away from Election Day, November 3rd. Millions of voters will have a say on who the candidates will be that will face off in the midterms. Swirling around this, endorsements from the president, assessing how influential the Democratic Socialists of America will be, and of course the impact of the war in Iran and the economy here at home. Perhaps the most interesting race is in Michigan for the Democratic nomination for Senate. Three-term Congresswoman Haley Stevens says she'll tell Michigan's story with bluster in the Senate.
3: And you better believe I'm going to be doing it with a little bit of joy, a little bit of enthusiasm, a little bit of energy, and a little bit of stick it to them. Because that's the Michigan way.
32: And then there's her opponent, Abdul El Sayed, a progressive candidate who says those along his Democratic wing are having a moment.
6: Because we have bold views on what can actually happen when we're willing to fight for them. And I think Democrats could learn a broader lesson about what we're learning here.
32: Mike Rogers is the presumptive Republican nominee for Senate in Michigan and said he's sized up how the Democratic race will play out.
7: We're going to beat them both. We just watched a debate recently. It was an absolute train wreck for them. It is about crazy versus common sense. We're offering a common sense agenda, a change agenda. That's why we think we're definitely going to win this thing.
32: The voters will have the final say on who wins and which party ideology will resonate with voters in Michigan.
8: Well, he's not a DSA member, but he's DSA backed.
32: Karl Rove is a Fox News contributor and a former deputy chief of staff under President George W. Bush.
8: What he says is largely in concurrence with the platform of the DSA, and Rogers is a smart cookie, and he's going to go straight at all of these odd beliefs. Remember, the DSA has been successful this year in places that are, by and large, very, very blue. Think about the New York congressional races, for example, where the DSA nominated people in the 7th, 10th, and 13th districts. The 13th, Donald Trump got 11.1% of the vote. 11.1. You know, and the best of all of those DSA victories, where they knocked off Democrat incumbents or took the nomination in an open race, was Colorado 1, where in that district, Donald Trump got an amazing 21.1% of the vote. One out of every five people voted for him there. The country is a narrowly divided country. He won the presidential election with basically 49 to 47. So Mike Rogers is going to have an excellent opportunity if El Sayed is the nominee, which I expect he will be, to go hold him account in neighborhoods all across the state of Michigan for these very odd views that he's had. And you know, there's a significant Jewish population there that's going to be put off by his anti-Semitic comments and his vicious hatred of Israel. There are going to be a lot of blue-collar working-class Democrats who, you know, the idea of the government taking it all over and, you know, who's going to pick up the tab for that. I mean, Rogers is going to be a very effective candidate. He came within, you know, basically 0.4% of winning 2 years ago. And remember, the Democrats have won every Senate race in Michigan since 1994. Wow. That was the last time the Republicans happened to elect a United States senator from Michigan. And so even though it's uphill, I think Rogers can have an excellent shot.
32: So as you're saying, Mike Rogers has a shot, and it looks like El Sayed maybe. Is that a debate you would like to see, a one-on-one debate, Rogers and El Sayed? Would that be an interesting exchange on stage?
8: Oh, yeah, absolutely. You know, Rogers, former FBI guy, you know, served in the House, was on the Intelligence Committee, chairman of the Intel Committee. I mean, he is a really smart cookie. And more important than that is he's a down-to-earth guy who comes across as Mr. Everyman. So you're going to have the, you know, sort of overeducated, really smart, you know, far-left guy from Detroit versus the guy who sort of represents, you know, blue-collar middle Michigan.
32: The DSA, like I said, they've been having their moment, and like you said, they've shown well in very blue states. Does a far left primary victory energize the base of the DSA moving forward in other primaries? We got 17 primaries this month. Does that sort of bolster them a little further?
8: Well, yeah, particularly in Michigan. Michigan will be followed by Wisconsin, and Francesca Hong, state representative, state assemblywoman, excuse me, not representative, assemblywoman, is likely to be the Democratic nominee there. And again, the Democrat base is going to say, hooray, we got our nominee. But the election is not going to be settled by either party's base. And so the Democrats are going to be in trouble in the general election because she is a quintessential Madison, very left-wing state assembly person. And that doesn't sell well in outstate. I'm not certain how well it's going to sell in Milwaukee. where the Democrats tend to be more culturally conservative, more likely to be Catholic and ethnics, and of course, as my friend James Carville points out, among the more culturally conservative, or better to say, the greater anti-DSA crowd inside the Democratic Party includes Blacks, particularly older Blacks and particularly older Black women. And so I think the Democrats are going to buy themselves some real trouble in both Michigan and Wisconsin.
10: I want to look at this from the Republican side, though. Strategically speaking, is it enough for Republicans to really go in and attack socialism? Do they need to do more than that?
8: Oh, sure. Absolutely. They need to start by describing a better vision and then asking tough questions about how are you going to pay for that? And why are you going to take away the freedom of individuals? I mean, we see it, for example, in New York. Really? You want the government to be in charge, as the DSA platform says, of all housing? So your landlord is the government and you get assigned an apartment not because you get to choose it, but because the government tells you what you're going to have? I mean, yeah, but you're right. There has to be a positive vision of what it is that being a Republican senator, or in the case of Wisconsin, a Republican governor, will mean to making people's lives better in that state or, and in the country at large.
10: One of the things I wanted to ask you about was the impact of AIPAC, the American Israel Public Affairs Committee, and the candidates they either support or put money up against. How big is their influence going to be, and has it been in this midterm primary season?
8: Well, it's significant, but it's not always successful. They've spent $30 million in Michigan to try and beat El Said, but you got to beat something with somebody. And frankly, the more normal Democrat in that race, Congresswoman Stevens, I don't think a very effective campaigner. She has, unfortunately, a high squeaky voice. She doesn't seem to be very articulate. She doesn't know, it seemed to me, how to project a strong sense of what it is that she wants to do for Michigan and America. And she's been ineffective in holding Al Said to account for his, more outrageous views.
10: I want to hit on a couple of other things. There are a lot, as I said, there are 17 states holding primaries this month. And the special primary in South Carolina, we all know the story, the late Lindsey Graham, his seat is up right now. And in that race, when we see the candidates that have lined up on the Republican side, does the Lindsey Graham legacy help them a great deal? Or does the Democrat, Annie Andrews, in that state have any chance at all at lifting that seat?
8: Yeah, no, she doesn't. Let's be honest about it. South Carolina is a deep red state. But you are touching on something. Remember, Lindsey just came through a primary, which he won with, I think, 56 or 58% of the vote. But that says something, doesn't it? It said that 42 or 44%. I mean, Lindsey, I loved Lindsey. Lindsey was easy to like and hard to dislike. But there are people in South Carolina who over the years had become upset with him. They were more conservative than he was when it came to the choice of, for example, presidential candidates. He was for John McCain. They were for others. But also there's a strain inside the Republican Party that makes the mistake of saying, if you're capable of talking to Democrats and getting them to back something you're in favor of, that's wrong. We don't want Democrats to support what we do. Lindsey understood things are more durable. And things are more long-lasting and things are more effective if you can somehow find common ground with the opposition party and bring them along. And they're going to take that, his sister is not as well-known as he is. People are taking her on the fly. They're saying, you know what, she's his sister, and the president backs her, therefore I'm going to back her. But it's not like they can say, I know these following five things about her, and I feel really good about my vote.
10: Couple of overarching questions to kind of wrap things up here. We haven't heard a whole lot about redistricting as of late. It was big early on with states looking to sort of redraw district lines. Is redistricting still a major issue in this midterm campaign?
8: Well, it's not an issue that people are going to vote on, but another way of putting it, will it have a big impact on the election? And the answer is yes. Republicans are not going to pick up the five seats that they were proclaiming they were going to pick up in Texas, but they're going to probably pick up two or three. The Republicans are going to pick up a couple of seats in Florida. The Democrats are going to pick up four or five in California. They're going to pick up one in Utah. So overall, the Republicans will have gained an advantage from it, and it gives them a fighting chance of holding on to the House, I think a long chance, but it also gives them a pretty good chance of being a significant minority, even if they do lose the House, which I think they probably will. The Cook Political Report suggests that the Republicans have 185 solid seats and the Democrats have 184. And at this point in the race, you'd expect the Democrats to have a slight lead in that, not be behind by one.
32: You said just now you think the House may flip. Does the Senate do the same, or will it still be a narrow advantage for Republicans when all is said and done in November?
8: Yeah, I think the Republicans maintain control of the Senate. It's going to be hard for the Democrats to win seats in states in which, Donald Trump won by double digits. So there are going to be races in Alaska and Texas and Ohio that are, North Carolina, that are seats that Donald Trump carried, except the last he won by double digits. But no, I think the Republicans maintain the Senate.
32: Is this, and every midterm seems to be consequential in some way, shape, or form. Is this the most consequential one we've seen in some time?
8: I think that how consequential this is going to be is going to depend upon how the actors, both Republican and Democrats, what paths they take after the election. If the Democrats do what the Republicans did in 1997 and 1998, they could well set up a third Republican term. If they are smart about it, they could well lay the groundwork for a Democratic victory in 2028.
32: We will wait and see how all this plays out. Karl Rove is a Fox News contributor and a former deputy chief of staff under President George W. Bush. His resume is long, and he knows what he's talking about. Karl, thank you so much for being with us on The Rundown.
8: Thanks for having me. Appreciate it. All the best.
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24: From the Ag Information Network, I'm Bob Larson with today's Fruit Grower Report. 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Shannon Denini, managing editor for Good Fruit Grower magazine, says the Washington State Fruit Commission, which owns Good Fruit Grower, will be working with others in the tree fruit industry and making some changes for the January annual meeting.
25: We partner with WISFA, Washington State Tree Fruit Association, pretty regularly. And in fact, the Fruit Commission is partnering with them on the Cherry Institute, which Northwest Cherries has always held every year, is now actually going to be a part of the Hort Show in December.
24: This is an attempt, Denini says, to make the winter meetings a little little more manageable.
25: We're recognizing that the growers don't have the capacity to go to all these meetings in the off season, but also all of these companies that support and provide services, these vendors, they're having a tough time right now as well. And it makes sense to have them at one show and to get growers at one shot.
24: Cherry Institute will be held on Wednesday, December 9th at the Three Rivers Convention Center in Kennewick during the WISCFA annual meeting and Northwest Hort Expo that runs December 7th through the 9th. Attendees will have the option to purchase a 3-day registration for the WISCFA annual meeting, trade show, and Cherry Institute altogether, or purchase a registration just for Cherry Institute.
0: You've probably been told that to reach a millennial farmer, you have to go digital. 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They trust us, they'll trust you.
1: And this has been today's Fruit Grower Report. I'm

0: look at what's happening from the Fox News Rundown.
1: Morning, it's Tuesday, August 4th. This is the Fox News Rundown. President Trump warning Iran that this is their last chance. Negotiations are underway between the U.S. and Tehran as the Pentagon pauses strikes. President Trump yesterday lashing out at the top prosecutor in D.C. over her decision to dismiss charges against an accused reflecting pool vandal.
2: And I was disappointed with Jeanine Pirro, really disappointed with Jeanine Pirro. She folded like an umbrella.
1: Prosecutors say the Interior Department was slow to provide evidence that shows peeling to the reflecting pool sealant was likely botched by a contractor and not an act of vandalism. A man arrested in connection with one of the devastating wildfires now near Spokane, Washington. A sheriff's spokesman says the suspects identified as 37-year-old Aaron Farinacci in the Old Trails fire is being held on $1 million bond. So far, more than 700 structures have been destroyed. I'm Sue Guzman on the Fox News Rundown.
0: This is the Fox News Rundown.

0: This is Tim Hamrich of the Ag Information Network with your Farm of the Future report. Drone technology for a long time has found its place in a precision spraying program, allowing farmers to save costs and spray less. But Arthur Erickson, CEO of Helio, says the real opportunity isn't just what drones already do today, but instead using them as a platform for the next generation of ag technologies.
1: We're seeing in some studies 10 to 20% yield loss just from literally running over your crop if you have to go mid or late season with the traditional equipment, not to mention similar numbers over time, especially for soil compaction. That being said, like right now, drones are a really good answer for a lot of problems. For now, I think drones are the biggest bang for our buck in terms of robotics deployed on farm field right now. Like we're not even married to the concept of spraying like a liquid or a solid chemical onto the crop, right? So that's, again, something that is effective that people do right now. The drone is a platform technology. You can do that with the drones. But if there are CO2 lasers that are more cost effective and more effective in general, then there's no reason why you couldn't put that onto a Helio developed drone or UGV or whatever it is and also achieve, same if not better results. The drones are a platform technology. And the future will tell us what is the most effective thing to couple with these drones.
0: Learn more about Helio drones at their website, hyl.io.
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4: I'm Charles Payne, and this is the Fox Business Report.
5: McDonald's is reporting a mixed quarter, though earnings topped expectations and the stock is up more than 0.5%. Also, Sky Anderson, a company veteran, will take over its U.S. business. He takes over from Joe Erlinger, who's been leading that unit since 2019. In recent months, sales rose, though its number of guests declined. More of its customers are buying higher-priced items. Caterpillar says for the first time in company history, it generated more than $20 billion in sales and revenue in a single quarter. Its earnings topped expectations. Caterpillar shares are up 6%. Shares of BP and Marathon Petroleum shares are higher after both reported stronger earnings than forecast. And Pfizer's quarter was upbeat. That's your Fox Business Report. I'm Ginny Coselda, invested in you.

0: This is the Fox News Rundown.
1: President Trump says this is it for Iran. One final chance to make a deal to end the conflict.
2: I want to give him every last chance before decapitation.
1: He says our Gulf allies wanted him to give negotiations another chance, and so did Iran.
2: And they said, we want to talk. We want to talk about the strait, but more importantly, from my standpoint, we want to talk about the denuclearization of Iran. Because this is what it's all about. This is why I'm doing this.
1: The last deal signed in June to work out a nuclear agreement and get oil shipping freely again through the Strait of Hormuz fell apart. And the president warns Iran he could still order the attack, he says, would have started Sunday night.
2: Would have gone on for a long time, and there'd be essentially very little left. There'd be nothing left. And if I'm given a chance to let a lot of people live, I want to give that chance.
1: And again, he calls it Iran's last chance.
3: I think the time has come for the president. As he marshaled additional military assets into the region last week, to make it clear that there is a set timetable where they have an opportunity to come to the table.
1: Former Vice President Mike Pence was in office in the first Trump administration. He's now founder of the conservative think tank Advancing American Freedom, and we talked to him just before the president spoke in the Oval Office on Monday.
3: Agree to abandon and dismantle their nuclear weapons program, abandon and dismantle their ballistic missile program, stop supporting terrorist groups, restore freedom of navigation in the Strait, or will let the armed forces of the United States and Israel do it on our terms.
4: But we've been here before. April, President Trump threatened to wipe out a civilization controversially. He backed away, and then there was a ceasefire. In May, he said, we're going to hit Iran very hard. Then he backed away. Gulf allies, like now, wanted him to hold off. And then again in June, big threat, followed by that memorandum of understanding. And then in July, we had two straight weeks of American bombing, and here we are again. Why do you think now could be different?
3: Well, because I think we've got to finish the job. I don't say lightly. My son's a major in the Marine Corps. My son-in-law is a lieutenant commander in the Navy. But look, we have the greatest military in the history of the world. The armed forces of our ally Israel are fully prepared. And I think absent a rather startling reversal by the Iranians, where they agree to a supervised dismantling and abandoning their nuclear ambitions and all the other issues I discussed, then I think it's going to be absolutely imperative that we answer history by finishing this fight that the Iranians began 47 years ago.
4: So you're thinking that we're not ultimately going to be able to work something out on paper. That you talk about finishing the job, that's not a signed agreement, because it's really hard to get them to carry anything out that they sign.
3: Well, I think that's right. I think it's my best estimate, having studied this my years in the Congress on the Foreign Affairs Committee, of course, my years as vice president in the Situation Room, this is a battle between good and evil. The regime in Tehran is evil, and unless I am surprised and reason takes hold in Iran. There's an old saying that one does not make peace with one's enemy. One makes peace with one's defeated enemy. And I'm not persuaded that what remains of the leadership of Iran is convinced that they're defeated yet. They are. They're completely defeated.
4: Military.
3: They're isolated. But I think we ought to allow the armed forces of this country and our ally Israel to continue to make the case.
4: But the Strait of Hormuz continues to be a big issue. Shipping, they've attacked ships for all this time. And
3: they did this weekend.
4: And oil prices have gone up. They've come down. They've gone up. So 2/3 of Americans in different polls, depends on what you look at, don't support the conflict with Iran, don't support what President Trump is doing, don't think it's been worthwhile.
3: Right.
4: And if it continues, like you say, it gets into the fall, we have midterm elections, and that could be costly for Republicans.
3: Right. Iran is the leading state sponsor of terrorism in the world. They have been in a headlong rush for decades to obtain the most dangerous weapon in the world, which represents an existential threat, not just to Israel, but to America's interests in the region and even our own cities. And so I think this is a moment where once hostilities were initiated, I think this is a time for the president and policymakers to turn a deaf ear to the polls, put their head down, and let the armed forces of the United States finish the job. Give them the resources they need, the overwhelming resources that they need to essentially take down and degrade the Iranian military's ability to project force internally or externally. Look, I spent a lot of years in politics. I'm not insensitive to public opinion. But once you put Americans into harm's way, once you have cornered a scorpion like Iran, all that matters at this point is a victory for freedom and a victory ultimately for the people of Iran to breathe the air of liberty once again.
1: Now a completely different topic, COVID and Dr. Anthony Fauci, who refused to answer any questions about his private diary entries, now public at a Senate hearing last week.
5: On the advice of counsel, I respectfully declined to answer based upon my rights under the Fifth Amendment to the Constitution.
1: Dr. Fauci said that more than 100 times after, in his opening statement, calling the committee chair leading the hearing, Republican Senator Rand Paul, unhinged and obsessed with prosecuting him.
6: I was disappointed. I had hoped that he would come forward and perhaps apologize. A million Americans died. And many people, myself included, believe that this virus came from a lab that was funded by the U.S. government.
1: And Senator Paul tells Fox's committee will vote this week on a resolution that could hold Dr. Fauci in contempt of Congress. You may recall, Vice President Pence worked closely with Dr. Fauci, a COVID advisor, when the vice president led the coronavirus task force back in 2020.
3: Well, I'm disappointed that Dr. Fauci took the Fifth. Because, look, I don't need to have to tell listeners of the rundown, but this is going to happen again. It hadn't happened for 100 years when the president stood up the White House Coronavirus Task Force. He shut down all travel from China in January. By late February, he tapped me to lead the task force that the president had assembled. And we had a disparate group of people. We had not only scientists, but also economists. Larry Kudlow was on the task force. Mm-hmm. Our Treasury Secretary was on the task force. In those early days, I always think of the term the fog of war.
4: Yeah.
3: We didn't know what we didn't know.
7: Did he lie to you, do you think?
3: Well, I will never understand why the many times that I asked Dr. Fauci in the Situation Room, if it was possible that this came from a Chinese lab in Wuhan.
4: Lab leak, right.
3: How dismissive he was. It mm-hmm. Didn't come from a lab. We had a Dr. Robert Redfield that ran the CDC, was a member of the task force. Yeah. I remember he was always very insistent that this had come from a lab. He said, I'm a virologist. I know the markers. But Dr. Fauci was very dismissive of that theory. So I found it very troubling that in his diaries, there seemed to be a much greater sense of the possibility of a leak from a Chinese lab.
4: But he still had maintained, even in those diaries, somehow this virus jumped from animal to human. And a lot of people don't believe that.
3: As I said, I think that this is a moment where, and I want to push back for a second. I will always be proud of the way the American people stepped up for one another in the course of that pandemic.
4: It was a horrible time.
3: Operation Warp Speed, where we saw American ingenuity, the creation of 3 safe and effective vaccines in less than 9 months, when that usually takes 5 to 7 years. But then what went sideways, in my view, and with what clearly was the hearty support during the Biden years of Dr. Fauci, was that Democrat governors took what was a temporary pause and turned it into policy and the lockdowns that did great harm to American families, American businesses. And it may be news to some of your listeners that our administration never recommended that schools be closed.
4: Dr. Fauci never recommended that publicly?
3: Our administration, our policy was never to recommend that schools be closed. In fact, Betsy DeVos, our Secretary of Education, and I traveled across the country in August of 2020 urging states to reopen schools.
4: Well, my son went to school in his room.
3: Right. But
4: on Zoom.
3: Democrat governors around the country, very different from Republican governors, used their authority to impose these lockdowns. And frankly, when Joe Biden became president, then we saw the advent of vaccine mandates. Then we saw the advent of long-term lockdowns. And
4: a lot of politics around the vaccine and a lot of politics around masks. It had to be frustrating for you to watch the way things changed.
3: It was very frustrating to me to see the way things changed. But where I stand now as a private citizen and someone who lived through those days, has written about them and spoken about them, is I think the time has come for us to take a moment and take a very serious look about what we got right, what we got wrong, how the system worked, how the system didn't work. I think that daylight, transparency, candor, and humility is the order of the day. Let's learn from this experience and be better prepared next time to defend and protect the health of our citizens, especially vulnerable citizens, but also do it in a way that preserves the principles of liberty and personal freedom and free market economics and free enterprise.
4: There was a lot of anger Republican senators had at that hearing with Dr. Fauci as he kept refusing to answer questions. There's even talk maybe of trying to refer him to the Justice Department for criminal charges. Do you want that?
3: I would leave that to the lawyers. I think the fact that Dr. Fauci had an opening statement and then took the Fifth may create some justification for that. And I would hope that as we go forward, whatever the Congress sorts out with regard to Dr. Fauci's testimony, I would hope that we take a step back and we really think very deeply and very carefully as a nation about what we did right, what we did wrong, apply those lessons to the future, and America will be better for it.
4: Former Vice President Mike Pence, glad to have you back. Thank you so much for being here.
3: Thank you. Great to be on The Rundown.
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21: I'm CJ Papa. It's primary day in Michigan.
22: Abdul El-Sayed is the progressive who has the backing of the Democratic Socialists of America. He wants to abolish ICE, cut off U.S. aid to Israel, and has made Medicare for All one of his signature issues.
21: Fox's Garrett Tenney in Detroit. El-Sayed faces Congresswoman Helly Stevens, who says she has a better chance to defeat Republican Mike Rogers for the Senate seat in November. Two dead in Michigan from the cyclosporiasis outbreak.
23: Officials say both people had underlying health conditions that may have been impacted by the parasite.
21: Fox's Ashley Strohmeyer. Iran targets shipping again in the Strait of Hormuz.
23: One person was reported missing after an unknown projectile hit a Liberia-flagged ship in the Strait.
21: That's Fox's Aisha Hosni at the White House. 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
1: Major League Baseball action Monday. The Cubs defeated the Dodgers 10-5. L.A. is now on a four-game losing streak. The Cardinals and Yankees combined for 10 home runs as St. Louis emerged victorious 13-7. The Phillies come from behind to top the Nationals 6-3, and the Blue Jays beat the Astros 3-1 to snap Houston's six-game winning streak. In college football, Miami head football coach Mario Cristobal has reportedly agreed to a long-term contract extension. The Hurricanes have gone 35-19 in his tenure, and the team made the national championship game last year, where they lost to Indiana. That's your sports on the Fox News Rundown. Tony Genualdo, Fox News.
2: Now an update from Outkick's Dan Dockich.
3: The big sexy! She's flopping around. She's awesome. She made a statement wearing a Trans Girl Belong t-shirt while coaching against Sophie Cunningham and the Fever. But you're telling me this isn't an activist league? You're telling me this is a real sports league? Is there anybody not saying trans kids belong? Yeah, they belong. Everybody belongs. We all belong. We all have a spot. There's room for all of us. But not in women's sports if you're a dude. Either create an open league or everybody, you're transitioning boy to girl, play with the boys. You're transitioning girl to boy, play with the boys. People think that's unfair. How? How? Please tell me. Because right now we do it all in one league, the girls. We don't want that. Why don't you want that? If you don't and aren't smart enough to understand the biology of it, you don't really think. I think one of them Supreme Court justices, that DEI lady Jackson, said she really didn't know the difference between boys and girls, men and women, whatever. Well, if you don't really know the difference, why are they all playing with girls? Apparently, you got some idea of the difference.
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8: Senator Bernie Sanders, independent of Vermont, is no Nancy Pelosi. The 85-year-old former House Speaker from California is retiring, and the Democratic Party is baffled about its future. Democrats lack message discipline. DNC fundraising is anemic. Traditional party gatekeepers have been sidelined as the flow of money and energy has been routed through the less regulated and less transparent NGO sector. Say what you will about Pelosi's iron grip on power, at least she understood how to cloak her party's radicalism. The anti-American messaging of the Democratic Socialists of America, DSA, has infiltrated the Democratic Party, potentially forcing every candidate to answer uncomfortable questions. They'll have to choose between alienating their base or alienating their swing voters. The DSA platform seeks to replace, not just reform, the key pillars of America's stability and prosperity. DSA seeks to abolish the Senate, the Electoral College, the presidency, the Supreme Court, and other key features of federalism that check the balance of power. These are positions that would make any 1990-era Democrat shudder. Democrats now have to own DSA demands to eliminate the Department of War, leaving America defenseless. Who among Democrats can rein in the party's excesses? Former Vice President Kamala Harris? Hardly. Her unsuccessful billion-dollar presidential campaign is likely a key source of the current donor fatigue. House and Senate minority leaders Hakeem Jeffries and Schumer do not wield the power that Pelosi once did. Their roles are precarious enough without offending the socialist wing of their party. AOC, though widely popular with the far-left segment of the base, hasn't shown the leadership skill to call out her own party when the waters get rough. Without a unified message, a respected leader who can speak the truth internally, or a motivated donor base, Democrats will have only themselves to blame for their current chaotic state with no apparent way to abandon ship. The Democrats, socialists, communists claim to be a big tent party. But that's a lame excuse and explanation to the electorate who wants to know where they stand on specific issues. Expose the radical truth, and they lose the general public. What they really want is for Nancy Pelosi to raise the money, tell them what to do and say, and deny a place for the radicals among them. But today, the radicals far outnumber the remnants of yesterday's Democratic Party. I'm Jason Chaffetz, Fox News contributor and host of the Jason in the House podcast.
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10: Here's your Walla Walla Valley weather. An air quality alert is currently in effect, so make sure to check conditions before you leave the house this morning. And that smoke is going to continue to linger throughout today. This morning is a bit cooler. We're seeing temperatures in the 50s, some 60s. We'll have highs this afternoon in Walla Walla College Place of 91, Milton Freewater 90, up in Prescott, also a high of 90 today. Check weather anytime at elkhornmediagroup.com.
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12: There may be a deal today or tomorrow. I'm Dave Anthony, Fox News, to reopen the Strait of Hormuz. That's what Treasury Secretary Scott Bessent said this morning, sending oil prices down another 3% after President Trump had paused bombing to let talks to try to get oil and other shipping flowing freely again. However, Iran keeps up the attacks in the strait.
13: Overnight, at least two cargo ships were hit with unknown projectiles, according to maritime tracking groups. At least one crew member is reportedly missing from one of the vessels. The incidents do come as the U.S. naval blockade remains in effect. CENTCOM says that as of August 3rd, they have redirected 44 commercial vessels and disabled two others.
12: Fox's Trey Yingston, Tel Aviv. The Senate Judiciary Committee is gathering and may vote soon to approve acting Attorney General Todd Blanche's nomination to be AG full-time.
14: A key step to confirmation that had been blocked by a pair of Republican senators. But John Cornyn of Texas and Tom Tillis of North Carolina dropped objections after Blanche pledged in writing to end a $1.8 billion anti-weaponization fund included in a settlement between President Trump and the IRS.
15: These people were treated horribly.
9: and this fund could have given them some solace.
14: The president has suggested asking Congress to revive the compensation fund.
12: That's Fox's Jared Halpern at the White House. Five states are holding primaries today, with a Democrat in Michigan getting a lot of attention. Abdul Al-Sayed is running for Senate, backed by Democratic Socialists.
15: I believe in the opportunity we have in front of us to correct both the moral failures of the past and the moral failures of our present.
12: He's taking on Congresswoman Haley Stevens.
16: The Republican in this race, he said, my opponent's going to make it easier for him to win. Well, I don't plan on making anything easier for these guys.
12: That Republican the winning Democrat will face in November is Mike Rogers. There are also primaries in Kansas, Virginia, and Washington State, and Missouri. Progressive Cori Bush trying to win a House seat back. 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
10: I'm Griffin Beach, and here's the latest news this morning from ElkhornMediaGroup.com. Officials gave the Walla Walla City Council an update yesterday on the Paradise Fire, which has already burned over 1,300 acres in the city's watershed. Walla Walla District Forest Ranger Johnny Cullen told the council that the fire's remoteness is making direct engagement on it a major challenge.
19: Over a mile and several thousand feet vertical walk in, and just a very difficult spot to do direct attack on a wildfire.
10: Officials do expect the fire to remain on the landscape into the fall season. Meanwhile, the Hagen fire's nearing 40,000 acres burned, and at last report had containment at 11%. The other fire in the Blue Mountains, the Horse Ridge fire, is 95% contained at 860 acres. A man was seriously injured in a crash on Saturday on U.S. 12 just west of Walla Walla. Washington State Patrol said the man, who was driving, was ejected from his vehicle in the single-car crash at around 7 a.m. The crash closed U.S. 12 for a brief period. Authorities say the crash is currently under investigation. Leadership changes are coming to Anthony Lake Skiria this year, as the organization's president, Peter Johnson, says he's leaving to take a position at another small independent ski area in Wyoming. The Anthony Lakes board then found his replacement in-house with current marketing director Chelsea Judy, who's been with that organization for 15 years. Judy then quickly named Ian Warner as general manager for Anthony Lakes. These changes will officially take effect on October 1st, which will be just in time for ski season preparations. And you can read more about these stories and get more news coverage by following My Columbia Basin on Facebook. Also, make sure you get breaking news alerts this fire season by downloading the Elkhorn mobile app.
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3: Surprise, it is not B-Rye on the Brian Kilmeade Show. It is I, Tyrus, special guest. Is it still special if I've done this once or twice or thrice? Anyways, I'm in for the B today. He's at home working on his soccer game and probably being dragged up and down the streets by his two monstrous dogs, which are adorable if you ever check him out. Actually, the nice thing about him is you can also ride him like they were horses, so which is very cool for him. But I'm very excited to be here today, and there's so much going on. We've got a million things in the news cycle, which are so different, yet I feel like all kind of connected. You know, of course, we have what's going on with Iran. We have all kinds of elections starting to heat up. All kinds of we got socialism, aka communism. The unveiling of the new Democratic Party, I like to say. And then, of course, for some reason, we still are having this conversation about biological boys playing in women's sports. And I don't know why we're still having this conversation. But one of the things I like to do is I talk to my friends a lot. And sometimes this stuff comes up. Rarely. There's so much other stuff going on, like the incredible things my Boston Red Sox are doing. Yesterday was baseball's trade deadline, and there was all kinds of moves and stuff. And I was kind of the mindset, like, if it ain't broke, fellas, we got the best record in baseball. We got a bunch of guys who nobody can really remember doing things, playing above their game. And let's just leave it alone. But we got a catcher. We gave up a lot of prospects, but, you know, all things are good. I'm in a good mood right now. I'm getting over the Celtics trading Jaylen Brown away. Patriots look pretty good. So my sports world is fine. So I don't have a lot to talk about my buddies. But today, joining me is one of my, he was my arch nemesis in the WWE. And he has been a best friend of mine for a long time, Aaron Haddad. And you can also check him out on Outkick. He's doing some really cool things with Outkick. But what's up, Aaron? How are you this morning?
2: How are you, Tyrus? I am excellent.
3: I'm good. Now, I've always kind of, your time in the WWE, as Sandow, you were allegedly known for your incredible wisdom. And
2: allegedly.
3: That is the rumor. But you traveled just as much, if not more than me. And one of the things that's absolutely we hear so much in the media is about how divided this country is. And it seems like the three main things we're divided about these days is democracy versus socialism, Iran, whether we should go in, should not go in, and basically should biological boys be playing in women's sports. And I feel like the last one is kind of doesn't make any sense to me in terms of, and we're gonna do like we did last time. I'm just gonna throw some stories at you, and you just kind of give me what you got. And let's go with like what I feel is like the least important thing Americans should be focused on, but it seems to be a nonstop thing in the media world that keeps coming up. In the WNBA, no one's talking about the games or the players. They're talking about this argument and what sign you're wearing to the games. And I really feel like it's not a great look. I'll just put it that way. But I'm going to roll number 25 for you.
22: It's about allowing everyone to be their authentic self. You know, I'm big on that just because I have been criticized for my height, for my ethnicity. I've been in those "you shouldn't belong here" many times. And for me, I don't want that space, especially Golden State, to ever feel like that. So I'm all about women, little girls deserving to play. And that includes trans women. So I'm all about inclusivity.
3: When that everyone is criticized, no matter what it is, no matter who you are, that's part of life. That's part of being in competitive sports. That's part of wanting to be in entertainment. You're going to be in any walk of life, Aaron, you're going to be criticized. But this idea that all inclusivity means that
4: somebody who has a distinct advantage gets included because you don't want to hurt their feelings? Am I making, is that about right?
2: Well, yeah, and I think, like, let's go a step deeper, right? I mean, because most Americans know what's at play here. Like, this is essentially, you know, this all-inclusivity, which it's funny because, again, the females in, you know, specifically with the WNBA, they're the ones that are being hurt. And female athletes in general, I don't want to just limit this to the WNBA. But it's, in my opinion, when, to your point about how America is so divided, right, and about the main issues, this is something that is so ridiculous that I feel it is simply a distraction to take us away from what's really going on with the communists, the socialists, like the new Democratic Party, which is not the Democratic Party. But basically my view on the whole trans athletes is this. 50 years from now, let's say we have a trans athlete and a biological woman who is an athlete and a trans woman.
4: I'm with you.
2: If they were to get stranded on a deserted island.
4: Okay.
2: 50 years from now, you would find a male skeleton and a female skeleton. And this goes down to biology. And when you want to ignore science and ignore facts, that's when you have all kinds of problems, which is exactly what we're seeing. Because I think it's time that, again, you want to have a trans league. Like, that's fine. But to do this is so unfair to the female athletes. And I'm just glad that a lot of the women are actually standing up for themselves now, because it needs to happen. And I support them.
4: You know, because you, and it's to that point, you know, if you had a trans woman and a trans man on a desert island and 50 years, it'd be like, oh, these two men died together. You know, mm-hmm. It's not going to be, this is trans bones. But mm-hmm. I think there's a great point. It's not just a distraction. It doesn't make any sense to me, because the whole point of women's sports is because inclusion doesn't work in sports. Otherwise, there would be just sports. There wouldn't be men's basketball, women's basketball. There's a reason for that. Mm-hmm. You know, there's a reason why there has not been a woman to step on to the professional ranks of the NFL, the NBA, Major League Baseball, etc., soccer, and dominated, because it's just it's physically impossible, because women have been gifted other things. I will be the first one to say that I think women are more intelligent than we are. They think differently.
2: Without a doubt.
4: Better. We are, you know, men are physically gifted. That's how it works with our species. It's not like that with every living thing on this planet, but in human beings and primates, males are bigger and stronger, and that's just facts. You can't get around it. And so when I hear them say that trans have a right to be, they do. They just don't have a right to impede on other individuals' opportunities. That's why we have made in this country laws protecting women and giving them the opportunity to pursue their athletic careers and without having to compete against biological men, because none of these women who are claiming trans or inclusive too are going to want to give up their spot for a trans person. Guarantee it. Mm-hmm. Because they're gonna be like, it's not fair. Mm-hmm. It's not fair, you know, and even with the soccer lady was, she's irrelevant. Every time I hear her talk, I'm just like, just with the crazy hair, was it Rapinoe or something like that? Anyways.
2: Oh, yeah, I've seen her, yeah.
4: Yeah, she's talking about like, oh, I don't know what that danger would be. Really? Because if we put wigs on that high school team that smoked y'all, you wouldn't have a job. So it doesn't, it's this oxymoronic self-suicidal empathy where you're talking about something that has absolutely nothing to do with yourself and or anybody else. Like, it's just, and we can't, and listen, you've traveled, you have been in all over parts of this country. You have been loved, you've been hated, and I would even say you are probably the most, and maybe this is a mischaracterization, but you're more of a libertarian, if anything. In terms of, I wouldn't necessarily put you in a box in terms of Republican, Democrat. You're kind of like freedom for all kind of a guy.
2: No, very much. But I mean, the reality is the left has gotten so, and I would just use the term insane, because I believe that socialism and communism as political systems, they don't work. And we can agree on that, right? We can all agree
4: 1,000%.
2: On that. They do not work. And when you are now trying to push this, and you, the Democratic Socialist, and there's now like these little subgroups in the Democratic Party, which, in my opinion, they're sleeper cells, because this is what the agenda was all along. I mean, if you look at pretty much the communist playbook, they're doing that to a T. And again, with this whole issue of trans, like it is an attack on biology, it is an attack on science, and it's attack on women. Really, now, if you look at the athletic portion of it, and it is simply heightening people's emotions and getting them emotionally charged and focused on an issue so that, oh, hey, government wants to take over grocery stores. Oh, yeah, fine. Just let's worry about the WNBA.
4: Yeah.
2: And I know that is a very brief overview, but that's
4: smoke and mirrors, which we made a living doing.
2: 100%.
4: You know?
2: 100%.
4: And it's not just coming from the right. Like, I'm going to roll Bill Maher for you, number 20. Bill Maher is about as Democrat as you get.
2: Mm-hmm.
5: Not to leave any doubt, New York Mayor Mondani once tweeted Karl Marx's words exactly. They're not trying to hide it. Their most popular influencer, Hassan Piker, thinks communism is so groovy. He laments the fall of the two of the most murderous regimes in history, the Soviet Union and Chairman Mao's China. Mandami's aide, his top aide, Sia Weaver, said, if you don't believe in the government's sacred right to seize property, it's over, and impoverish the white middle class. What? That's a goal? You know you're supposed to scare people into voting for you, right?
4: But he's just calling it, there's no facade anymore. You know, like the mask is off.
2: Mm-hmm.
4: And
2: mm-hmm.
4: a lot of this, I think, has to do with just a depletion in character in terms of politicians and who's running and what's running. And this lane has opened up where feelings and telling people what they want to hear and, you know, free grocery stores and you're going to get free stuff. And we're going to go after the people who worked. And everyone who is successful apparently cheated to get there or was born with a silver spoon in their mouth, you know, or has, quote, white privilege, which have, if anything, in the last 4 years, it has not been a privilege to be white in this country because you've literally been blamed for everything.
2: Mm. Again, the scariest part about that clip you played was the quote, the government's sacred right to seize property. That alone is so disturbing, as if there is an amount of sanctity to where, oh, yes, the government can do anything it wants. The government, no. Like, as a matter of fact, that's why we had, you know, what the British call the colonial rebellion. We call it the Revolutionary War.
4: Yes.
2: Because some of the most brilliant minds in history said, you know what? We're not about this. And yes, all men are created equal. That includes women and everything else. But we all have the same entitlement, you know, our inalienable rights. But again, if you work hard for something, there should be a reward, right? As opposed to just saying, no matter how hard you work, no matter how smart you are, no matter how much you contribute to a society, at the end of the day, no, everyone is equal because that's the way it should be. And that's, again, it simply doesn't work. The Communist Manifesto, and again, not to get too much into it, but it's just, it has been responsible for more poverty and plight on our planet. Then, dare I say, almost any other system of government, aside from, like, you know, the dictatorships and things like that. I mean, like, that are far more, you know.
4: Well, let's be honest. There's not this huge migration to China. There's not a huge migration to Russia where people are climbing over fences and crawling under gulags and trying to get to those places. Because if that's where it is, why do we not see a mass migration of American socialists going, hey, let's go to China? They believe in what we got, you know, like, because it doesn't work. Yeah. And if it only works if you're the establishment. And when you talk about government as a living, breathing thing with rights and feelings, and like, I have the right to get into power and take and seize an American's property that they earned or their family earned.
2: Sacred right.
4: Sacred right. Not just any right. Sacred right. So, I mean, and sacred right means to me how you cannot even discuss the other side of it of saying, no, you can't, which means you have to go away. And speaking of which, we have to go away. Hey, Aaron, you're doing some great things with NWA. I know your acting career is kicking up. You're doing some cool stuff on Outkick. Where can people find you?
2: They can find me on Instagram at TheAaronHadad, AaronHadad. Twitter or X, excuse me, same thing. And, of course, on Outkick, the coverage, it's Intellectual Audit. Once a week, we just have a good old conversation about whatever's going on in the world.
4: Right, so, and NWA has been very entertaining, and I'm enjoying watching it from my high retired mountain. This has been Tyrus filling in for Brian on the Brian Kilmeade Show.
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26: 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She told her husband she was going to watch just one episode before bed. 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
4: What it is Tyrus filling in for B-Rye on the Brian Kilmeade Show. And this is actually the week before I get ready to start my big giant tour, the Planet Tyrus comedy tour. 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We're kicking it off August 10th. I'm going to be in Grosse Pointe. I'm going to be all over the country, Nebraska, Iowa, Missouri, Kansas, Texas, a lot of Texas, Arkansas, Florida, Alabama, Massachusetts, Rochester, New Hampshire, Ohio, a lot of Ohio, Loveland, Colorado. I'm going to be all over the country. And this is the part of, like I said, most people, when they take a vacation, they go off to a beach or they hang out somewhere. I get on the road and do that work. And because, well, I have a lot of kids with a lot of dreams. And so Pop's got to work. But it's a good time. We're going to laugh and tell some jokes. If you're coming for a political story, you're probably not going to get one. Because we don't do that. Life is best when you can laugh at yourself, and that's it's just a lot of fun. And a lot of these cities will be taking a break from because the demand from other cities is becoming so much, especially in Texas. And I think I have a few tickets remaining because we'll be extended and added some extra shows to meet the response. But again, check it out, Tyrus Live Tour.
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6: Fox News, I'm Therese Crowley. Last chance to make a deal before decapitation. President Trump also said he wanted the Strait of Hormuz open today.
7: Different messages coming out of Washington and Tehran this morning. The president says the U.S. is in talks with Iran. Iran is saying no such thing is happening. In fact, it's in talks with Oman to not only take over full control of the Strait of Hormuz, to figure out how to reopen it. The president says Iran is facing its last chance.
8: This is not something that, if it doesn't happen, this is a last chance.
6: Fox's Aisha Hosni with the president at the White House. Oil prices back to $77 a barrel today. Primary day in five states. Missouri gets to vote on ending the state income tax and cutting property and local taxes. 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

0: An air quality alert is in effect today for much of eastern Oregon and eastern Washington due to the smoke from wildfires. Air quality monitors this morning in Hermiston, Pendleton, and Walla Walla are showing levels at a level unhealthy for sensitive groups. While monitors this morning in LeGrand, Wallowa County, Baker City, Ontario, and John Day show levels as unhealthy, and that means prolonged outdoor activities should be avoided. And if you're headed to the Tri-Cities today, those levels are currently monitoring as unhealthy. Federal funding's been approved to help with the Fox Fire in Baker County and also the Roe Creek Complex fires in Crook and Jefferson counties. FEMA has authorized these grants to cover up to 75% of firefighting costs, but it does not provide direct assistance to individual home or business owners or other infrastructure damage caused by the fires. The Fox Fire in Baker County caused the evacuation of the city of Huntington. Those residents have since been allowed to return but are still under Level 2 evacuations. A North Carolina resident was flown to a hospital following a UTV crash in Baker County. Officials say the driver lost control around a corner near West Eagle Meadows, which caused a 5-seat Honda Pioneer that was carrying 7 people to roll down a steep embankment. Search and rescue had to use rope teams to reach the injured man before he was airlifted. No other injuries were reported in the incident. The crash remains under investigation. And Oregon's Public Utility Commission is reminding residential and small commercial customers that the state's regulated electric and natural gas utilities are required to pause disconnections for non-payment if the properties are currently under a Level 2 or Level 3 wildfire evacuation notice. More news on the My Columbia Basin Facebook.
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0: Here's your Walla Walla Valley weather. An air quality alert is currently in effect, so make sure to check conditions before you leave the house this morning. And that smoke is going to continue to linger throughout today. This morning is a bit cooler. We're seeing temperatures in the 50s, some 60s. We'll have highs this afternoon in Walla Walla College Place of 91, Milton Freewater 90, up in Prescott, also a high of 90 today. Check weather anytime at elkhornmediagroup.com.
2: Hermiston's heating up, but we've got the ultimate way to cool down. No way, yes way. Hi, this is Josh with Cupio and Hermiston. This summer, Thursday through Saturday, beat the heat. 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
4: If you're interested in it, Brian's talking about it. 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
5: When we talk, we say we're talking. If we're not talking, when you ask me, no, we're not talking, I'll say it. But we are talking right now. We're talking, and we're talking at the request of Iran, backed by Saudi Arabia, backed by UAE, and backed by Qatar in particular, but others also. Many countries called, the leaders of many are friendly with a lot of them, almost all of them, one way or the other, and they all wanted to give this a last chance. This is the last chance.
6: And those are strong words from the commander-in-chief. And speaking of strong words, joining me now is Lieutenant Colonel Alan West. Mr. West, one of my favorite people, American Constitutional Rights Union Executive Director, former Congressman in Florida's 22nd Congressional District in the House from 2011-2013. Mr. West, thank you so much for joining us today.
7: Always a pleasure to be with you, Tyrus. Thank you.
6: And, I mean, let's just get it off. I'm just all things Iran. I mean, the president basically said, you know, this is their last chance. We get so much pushback from left media, and as a man who has served this country and understands

0: loss of life and what it means to go out and do things like this, shouldn't it be every possible opportunity to talk before going to war?
1: Yeah, you know, I'll agree with that. This past weekend, Saturday, I attended the memorial service for our Army 19-year-old Private First Class Isabella Gonzalez. She's from right here in Carrollton, Texas, who lost her life to a ballistic missile or drone attack in Jordan by way of the Iranians. But one of the things you have to understand, Tyrus, is that every single one of us that raise our right hand to say we're going to support and defend the Constitution of the United States of America against all enemies, foreign and domestic, and we'll bear true faith and allegiance to the same, we know the ramifications. We know the consequences. When my country asked me to deploy and I looked at my wife and my daughters and I said goodbye, I knew that that could be a final goodbye. So I do think it is important that we make sure that we send our men and women into a combat zone with all of the right support that they need. I think that, yes, you want to try to exhaust all other avenues. But when I think about a country like Iran, and I always tell people, I came on active duty on the 30th of October, 1983, which was 7 days after the Beirut barracks bombing, which killed 241 Marines, sailors, and a soldier. And that was Hezbollah. That was Iran. And so we've been dealing with this for 47 years. And so I don't know how much more talk we need to do with people that continue to say they want us dead, death to America. And being in Iraq and Afghanistan later on in my military career, I saw the explosive force penetrators that they were using. So there's a time when talk is over. And when the president says, I'm talking to someone, I don't know who he's talking to. He's not talking to the Ayatollah. He's not talking to the head of the Iranian Revolutionary Guard Corps. So it is time that they understand that we are serious about ending this regime, ending their terrorist activities. And shame on Saudi Arabia for all that we have done over the years, for them to say, hey, take the pedal, you foot out the pedal.
0: You know, and speaking of which, I'm going to roll that for you. General Keenan in the newsroom, he number six.
2: Let us point out and remind the audience here that when we were going to open the Straits of Hormuz forcibly, Saudi denied us the use of our airbase and denied us the use of their airspace, and also told the president and discouraged him from doing it because they thought the operation would fail. Of course, they knew nothing about the details of that operation, nor are they qualified to make that kind of an assumption. And what the Saudis are doing here is, for the fourth time, they have influenced the president. One is on the Straits of Hormuz. Two other times, it's well known that he was close to going back to major combat operations, and they talked him, as well as other allies in the region, down from doing that, and let's try to make a deal.
0: And to me, it feels like there is no deal, and I think that you were trying to say at some point the talk is over, because all they're really doing is they would love to drag this out for another 2 years and have to deal with a different president.
1: Yeah, this is not about, making a deal. This is about delaying for them. And again, deals are things that you make in business transactions. When you're dealing with the number one sponsor of Islamic terrorism, when you're dealing with a country that has the blood of thousands of Americans, the maiming of tens of thousands of Americans on their hands, this is not about making deals with these individuals. This is about eliminating them and eradicating them from being any type of influence within that region. And again, when I look at, the Saudis, it's funny to me, everyone talks about how Israel is influencing the president. It seems that the Saudis are having more influence. I would tell the Saudis, okay, no F-35s for you guys. And my first combat deployment was Operation Desert Shield, Desert Storm. That was 25 years ago. And why did we do that? It was to protect the Saudis from the invasion of Saddam Hussein, who came into Kuwait, and he was looking at coming into Saudi Arabia and threatening their airfields. So again, I'm just tired of these folks that think that this is about their protection and they can influence our national security policies when we're the ones that have been targeted. And let's be honest, the Biden administration with the open border policies, we know that we have terrorist sleeper cells that came across that border into our country, and we have to contend and deal with that as well. And Iran is behind that, along with Qatar, oh, by the way.
0: Yeah, and the thing is like, and they're saying, well, a lot of the, people who would disagree, they would say, well, where is it? Like, you see it in our schools. They just don't, blow things up now. They figured out to influence the youth, to get people to support things that are is basically suicidal empathy. You know, when you hear groups coming out, you know, I think probably the most ridiculous one ever was Queers for Palestine. But when you hear groups like this coming out, the influence, and they're spending money, and all the signs are the same, and all their talking points are the same. It's just they've changed tacks. They realize now it is better to put somebody in the house than it is to blow up a house. Because
1: you're absolutely right. That is the essence of asymmetrical warfare. Who would have ever thought that we would have, you know, young American college students out marching, carrying the flag of a terrorist organization? That's what Hamas is. And who supports and sponsors Hamas? It's Iran. So, again, what they are looking at is the means by which they can undermine us. And it's not about flying planes into buildings anymore. It is how you can undermine every single one of our operating systems, political systems, educational systems. You got it.
0: You know, and the Saudi thing, you know, because there's another, Keenan went on, number seven. Listen to this.
2: The fact of the matter is the Saudis are not willing to sacrifice to rid the Middle East region of Iran's aggression. That is the absolute fact that we're seeing playing out here. What do I mean by sacrifice? Casualties and the damage to some of their oil reserves. That's the reality that's taking place here. They're willing for us to make that sacrifice. They're willing for Israel to make that sacrifice, for sure. That's despite the fact that they've been under a nuclear and security umbrella since World War II, despite the fact that the United States led a coalition to stop Saddam Hussein from taking Saudi oil fields after they took the Kuwaiti oil fields and we liberated them.
0: I mean, he's literally just echoing what you just said.
1: Yeah, well, I mean, that was my former commander when I was there at Fort Bragg when he was a lieutenant general and he was the commander of the 18th Airborne Corps. So I have the utmost respect for General Jack Keane, and he is spot on in every way, shape, form, and fashion. And, you know, one of the things I will say, Tyrus, this is not a hit on the president, but, you know, the National Security Advisor, that position is so important. And right now, I don't think that we have a national security advisor. I think that everyone's saying that Marco Rubio has that as an additional duty. That's not an additional duty. That's not a supplemental position. We need to have someone in that position that understands strategic national security policy and process, and they can get on the phone and they can talk behind the scenes to the Saudis and some of these other folks and say, hey, look, you know, stop pinging the president because this is what's going down. That's the type of enforcer he needs to have with as a national security advisor, not the little punk boy, you know, Jake Sullivan that was there for Joe Biden. But you've got to get a strong person as a national security advisor because we're dealing with some very serious threats right now.
0: Is Mrs. West around that we could ask her if you're available? Because I know before when I brought this up, you said that's who we had to get through, because I believe you're 1,000% right.
1: I'll give you her phone number offline, and you can call and talk to her direct.
0: I'll plead my case. You know, it is frustrating as an observer, as a person who has not served, looking at this, but a lot of things in life mirror behaviors, and it's that thing where, you know, the instigator doesn't always want to be the one to get in the fight. You know, he wants to see how it plays out, and you have Israel and the United States handling Iran, and you're willing to sit back and let's see how that plays out and how it benefits us. That can be just as dangerous as the Hezbollah's, because Saudi Arabia is not willing to sacrifice. And this is your front yard, your backyard. Yeah. This is not happening, you know, within missile range of the United States. You know, and I think it is frustrating for people to be like, well, if I guess you get the pushback, well, if Arabia is not willing to do enough about it, why should we? But people aren't realizing that if America doesn't do this, if we allow another 10 years of this going on, it will be in our front door.
1: No, you're absolutely right. And that's one of the inherent responsibilities that we have had post-World War II, when you really think about it, is the advancement of this country, not just militarily, but economically. And we are a leader in the country. And there are always going to be other countries, other nations out there that seek to advance evil and seek to come against us. And that's why I say we're facing the 21st century axis of evil, no different from back in, you know, the mid to late 1930s. We see China, we see Russia, we see Iran, we see North Korea, and they are working with transnational narco-criminal terrorist organizations and also Islamic terrorist organizations. And someone has to stand up and do the right thing and confront these evils, because we don't want another 47 years where young Americans have to be concerned about the threats of Iran, like I had saw in 1983 when I came on active duty. So, again, I think it's very important that we try to rally others to stand up. But America has an inherent responsibility. You cannot like it, but we do. And I think that if we are a target for others for evil, we need to say you first, and we need to take them out first.
0: You know, and I couldn't. We'll leave it there, because that was just. I can't really add to that. I agree with that 110%. I will say this. One of the things I think that we can correct, or we should correct, is the integrity of our leaders, especially on the conservative side. And mm-hmm. We've seen a lot. You know, the socialism stuff is popping up everywhere, but it seems to be prevalently in blue states where this is happening in their own, you know, runoffs and stuff. But you know, Texas right now, you got Paxton and Tallarico, mm-hmm. and I'm just calling balls and strikes here. What bothers me is if Paxton was a better character, this would not be a conversation. We're not put. The same thing happened with Mondami in New York. The opposition that runs against him, we're not seeing character. We're not seeing above reproach, where there's so much off the field issues, to where people are willing to take a chance on something new without all the drama. And that, to me, and also people don't go out and vote. I mean, Mondami got 11%. That's, you know, and I think we might be seeing, there was a poll this morning that said that Paxton was down 3 points. How does that happen, given the craziness of someone like Tallarico's platform?
1: Well, you know, I will agree with you 110%. You need to have people out there that have integrity and character above reproach. That's why I really push for a lot of former military to get out there and run for elected office, all the way down to city council, school board. But, you know, I live here in Dallas County, and I always tell people, here in Dallas County, there is not an elected Republican in the county leadership, and that's Dallas County, Texas. And you can see some of the same things going down in Austin and Travis County, and some of that also in Houston and Harris County. And so we need to start developing that farm team, you know, starting up at, like I say, city council, school board level, all the way up to the majors, the big leagues, which is the federal level and the state level. So I think that it's really important that we have a dedicated strategic plan for growing the next generation of conservative leadership. And that's why I'm so proud to be a part of Young America's Foundation. Yeah, if I'll be up speaking at the National Conservative Students Conference in Washington, D.C. this Saturday. But you're right. Also, we need to have turnout. And I will tell you that three groups that are really not good at voting, that is gun owners and hunters, that's veterans, and that's the Christians, are not really good at coming out and vote. They need to come out and vote in this election.
0: Yeah, because some of the, like I said, he's toned it down. But when you have to rent a truck to say that you drive a truck, which means you don't drive a truck, there's no they're basically what it is. It looks like to me what the Democratic side or the socialist side does is they find activists who audition to play a role.
1: Oh, of course.
0: And they
1: run AOC.
0: Yes, AOC. One of the an average bartender, you know, and all of a sudden runs for a house within 2 weeks, has a giant Green New Deal. And she didn't write that. She wasn't a part of that. They just gave her the script. She fit the role. And the media has eaten it up, but yet have never brought her on the show to have her discuss policy. What law you're trying to make cross? How many have you passed? You know, none of that. She's just basically an actress, you know, and we need on the Republican side, we need men and women of character to stop this. And until we do, they're going to see light at the end of the day. And again, it's always an honor to have you on. Time goes by so fast. And good luck with the upcoming events. And
1: God bless.
0: Thank you for who you are, sir. And thank you for your service.
1: Always. My pleasure. You take care, Tyrus.
0: Yes, sir. This is Tyrus filling in for B-Rye on the Brian Kilmeade Show.

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1: What it is, this is Tyrus in for B-Rye on the Brian Kilmeade Show. 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It's you can listen to it everywhere, YouTube, all of Fox News Radio, all of outlets where you can check it out. And we got some amazing guests. And this week I got Kennedy and I had Mike Malice on. And I think I got Laura Trump coming up on here. But I got a lot of cool scientists and talking about a lot of things that we need to get back to. And the preface of my show is basically talk about everyday American stuff, life, and getting back out in the outdoors. And there's so much stuff to explore. There's so many places that we need to go revisit. You know, we have national parks, although do not go like mess with the bison. But the podcast is a lot of fun. You can check it out. Like I said, Planet Tyrus Podcast. And we got some exciting guests, lots of scientists, lots of UFO stuff, even some Bigfoot stuff, just conversation and having fun. So when you get a chance, check it out. 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Again, this is Tyrus filling in for B-Rye on the Brian Kilmeade Show. And that's Planet Tyrus.
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4: Here's your Walla Walla Valley weather. An air quality alert is currently in effect, so make sure to check conditions before you leave the house this morning. And that smoke is going to continue to linger throughout today. This morning is a bit cooler. We're seeing temperatures in the 50s, some 60s. We'll have highs this afternoon in Walla Walla College Place of 91, Milton Freewater 90, up in Prescott, also a high of 90 today. Check weather anytime at ElkhornMediaGroup.com.
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7: The acting attorney general may soon get a thumbs up. I'm Dave Anthony, Fox News, from the Republican-led Senate Judiciary Committee.
8: Todd Blanche's Justice Department has reprioritized the safety of Americans after the Biden administration opened borders to violent criminals.
7: So Chairman Chuck Grassley and other GOP senators plan to vote to advance Blanche's nomination to be the full-time AG to the full Senate, including two Republicans who had refused to vote yes until Blanche formally rescinded the anti-weaponization fund that was part of the Trump IRS tax settlement to compensate those claiming to be political targets of the Biden Justice Department. Concerned it could pay January 6th rioters. Well, Democratic Senator Dick Durbin is still worried.
9: The parties could still sue to enforce the agreement, and the Cop Beaters Fund can easily be revived with a new order from the Department of Justice 15 minutes after Mr. Blanche is confirmed as Attorney General.
7: There is another stock market surge this morning. The Dow is up more than 500 points. It hit a new all-time high this morning as prices for oil fall again more than 5%, with Treasury Secretary Scott Bessent saying today there could be a deal, by tomorrow to get Iran to agree to allow shipping to flow freely through the Strait of Hormuz. However, two more ships reportedly attacked today, and Iran insists it's not holding talks with the U.S.
10: Reports indicate Iran and Oman are nearing a deal regarding control of the Strait of Hormuz and splitting service fees between them. It's not clear if these terms would be acceptable to the Trump administration that has maintained zero fees should be charged in this international waterway.
7: Fox's Trey Yinks. There's also growing concern Iran could be cyber attacking us.
11: Minnesota has reported attacks on roughly 30 water systems, while Michigan has confirmed 9 incidents, 7 states in total. The FBI has warned that Iranian-affiliated cyber actors are targeting internet-connected industrial control systems used by U.S. critical infrastructure, including water and wastewater facilities.
7: That's Jennifer Griffin. 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
4: Griffin Beach, and here's the latest news this morning from ElkhornMediaGroup.com. Officials gave the Walla Walla City Council an update yesterday on the Paradise Fire, which has already burned over 1,300 acres in the city's watershed. Walla Walla District Forest Ranger Johnny Cullen told the council that the fire's remoteness is making direct engagement on it a major challenge.
14: Over a mile and several thousand feet vertical walk in, and just a very difficult spot to do direct attack on a wildfire.
4: Officials do expect the fire to remain on the landscape into the fall season. Meanwhile, the Hagen Fire is nearing 40,000 acres burned, and at last report had containment at 11%. The other fire in the Blue Mountains, the Horse Ridge Fire, is 95% contained at 860 acres. A man was seriously injured in a crash on Saturday on U.S. 12 just west of Walla Walla. Washington State Patrol said the man, who was driving, was ejected from his vehicle in the single car crash at around 7 a.m. The crash closed U.S. 12 for a brief period. Authorities say the crash is currently under investigation. Leadership changes are coming to Anthony Lake's ski area this year, as the organization's president, Peter Johnson, says he's leaving to take a position at another small, independent ski area in Wyoming. The Anthony Lake's board then found his replacement in-house with current marketing director, Chelsea Judy, who's been with that organization for 15 years. Judy then quickly named Ian Warner as general manager for Anthony Lakes. These changes will officially take effect on October 1st, which will be just in time for ski season preparations. And you can read more about these stories and get more news coverage by following My Columbia Basin on Facebook. Also, make sure you get breaking news alerts this fire season by downloading the Elkhorn mobile app.
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1: What it is Tyrus filling in for B-Rai on the Brian Kilmeade Show. And I'm just going to get right into it because, man, I'm excited for this next guest. First of all, coolest name ever, Dakota Myers, U.S. Marine and Medal of Honor recipient. First of all, first and foremost, thank you for your service. Something that my staff let me know. So President Trump signed an executive order establishing the president's military spouse commission. The commission aims to open a direct line with military families to address quality of life challenges and offer policy recommendations. So our president clearly cares about the men and women who serve. I think you would agree with that.
16: Yeah, I mean, look, I think that everything this president's done shows how much he understands and cares about the people who are wearing the uniform and who are going out and you know, fighting on our behalf. I mean, and this is just another example of it. I mean, and also look at, I mean, look who he put in charge of the military. I mean, he put a warfighter in, you know, he put not only our friend, but, you know, you got Secretary Hegseth down there. But you know, I mean, look, I mean, yeah, this president cares about the service members. And I think this is great. You know, one thing that we've had to evolve to is, you know, serving our country is a family business. You know, the service member does the serving, but the families do the sacrificing. And that is something that we cannot forget.
1: You know, because one thing that you often hear when men and women like yourself go off to serve, when they say goodbye to their family, when they get deployed, they understand that it could be goodbye. You know, and that's something that I think a lot of us who don't know what real life danger is like, that is a very real thing. And your family has to carry that, knowing that every time you go, it might be the last time they see you.
16: Yeah, I mean, look, and this isn't something that's just, you know, that is just to our service members who are serving our country. I mean, this is to our police officers. This is to our first responders. This is to every single person that raises their right hand on behalf of the greater good of other human beings, right? And that's a reality, you know. And we've seen that, you know, my generation seen that over the Iraq and Afghanistan war, and there's so many families and the generational aspects of the consequences of the decisions of war and the reality of that job. I mean, it's a job, and it's not just when you go to war. I mean, the things that these men and women are doing are dangerous. They're high risk. I mean, you have aircraft going down. You have people injured in jumps, and what it takes for them to stay prepared to deliver on that oath that they took on behalf of the American people is a high risk factor. And you know, and then talking about how often they're away. I mean, you know, there's so many sacrifices that our military families, and especially our military spouses and the children of military service members, sacrifice every single day is something that we've got to recognize and we've got to appreciate and we've got to make sure that we protect and we take care of.
1: And, you know, just so for people who haven't heard, can we roll number 5 so they can know exactly what I'm talking about?
18: This commission will provide recommendations for improving the quality of life for military spouses so that we can better support both our military families and the entire United States Armed Forces. The commission will develop suggestions to address particular challenges in housing, employment, healthcare, education, child care, and just about everything else you can think of. We've never had this opportunity. We're doing it now because we've done a lot for our military. We love our military. Every day, our administration is fighting to give our military families the support they dearly need and they deserve. As part of the great, big, beautiful bill, we provided hundreds of millions of dollars for military child care and improved housing on military bases. It's being built. Much of it's being built right now.
1: So when you hear that statement from the commander-in-chief, that has to be one of the reasons, and there are many, because patriotism is sexy again, that we're seeing the recruitment up so much in this country, you know. And Pete needs to get a lot of credit for that too, but also just seeing the overwhelming support for the men and women who serve, I think has just has been a resounding positive effect.
16: Yeah, and I think we have to give the majority of that credit to Secretary Hegseth, right? I mean, look, the president selected him, which, you know, the team that the president puts around him is second to none, right? But I mean, Secretary Hegseth, I mean, he's come back and he's put common sense leadership in the position of leading these warriors, and he's put the warrior mindset. I mean, look, nobody joins the military because they want a social experiment or they want an easier way of life.
1: Yeah, it's not about feelings.
16: No, I mean, and I always talk about this, you know, nobody joined that because they were going to be given something or they wanted a participation trophy or they wanted to just go and live a mediocre life. They joined because they wanted to be part of something bigger. They joined because they wanted to serve something. They wanted something that was hard. They wanted a challenge. There's no recruiter that's going to look at you and go, you know, we're just going to, you know, you sign this paper, we're going to give you everything. No, you know you're going to have to earn it. You start out at boot camp. And that's why what attracts these types of self-selected individuals throughout our communities, because they're already leaders. They're believers. They want to be bought in. They want to do something hard. They're looking for something to fulfill them. They are purpose-driven, right? And so, you know, I mean, I think that, look, when you have a secretary that is unapologetic like Secretary Hegseth, I mean, he is going to stand on what he believes, what he is principally, you know, he is a principally driven human being. And let me tell you something. He sits there and he thinks about and he makes these decisions, understanding the consequences of who these decisions are going to fall on. And I'll tell you right now, like, he puts nothing before our warfighters and our men and women who are serving this country.
1: You know, and one of the things about Pete is that he's been there. And I think that's such an important thing, that where, like, he has walked the same trails. He's bled, he's sweat, he's feared. He's also gone through hard times of coming back home and not adjust. Like, he has, and then found redemption, has a great family, has an amazing wife, and he has, and then he built an amazing career here at Fox, and he put all that to give back. And I think when you see that story, and you see, and it's as real, it's not made up, it's not a feeling, it's not his truth. It's that is the American way, as we've all had dark days. It's just when we can turn those dark days into sunlight. And I think he's done that. And I think the result of that is seeing our military at its best right now. Again, it's the top five militaries have always been USA, USA, USA, USA.
16: 100%.
1: But there was a not as bad as it was in the 70s, but there was in the 4 years during the administration, there was an attack on a social attack on military service, on, you know, we were seeing people go after, saying the military, that we were murderers and that all these terrible things and not supporting them. And then they wanted to dumb down the expectations of what a warrior was, what a soldier would be. And with that, course correction was pretty quick.
16: Yeah, no, I mean, look, you know, Secretary Hegseth, Pete, as a friend of mine, right, who I used to, I mean, 2014, we were going around with CVA, standing on stages across small towns, America, you know, advocating for veterans. And he was a leader and a pioneer on this, right? I mean, Pete has always stood on the side of advocating for the men and women who served. And, you know, I always go back to, and what I'm done listening to is the criticism from people who had chefs and drivers for 15 years, and they're saying they're relatable in that job and understanding the consequences. They have no clue, right? And I understand they might understand decision-making and leadership and this and that, but you talk about what Pete has done is he has got a, you know, how many times do you wish that people made decisions in policy and were in power and you were like, man, if they just knew what my life was like, they would understand
1: experience.
16: About it.
1: Experience matters.
16: Relatability.
1: Yes.
16: Right. I mean, you know, like my grandparents, they give me great advice, but guess what? It's been a long time since they've had kids at 10 years old, right?
1: Yeah.
16: And I understand from their view, they're right. So you have somebody in there who is a common sense thinker, who doesn't try to portray himself as perfect or know it all. What he is he's a decision maker. He's willing to assume the risk and the responsibility to do what's right. And that is something that he is unconditional and unapologetic on. And I think it is why so many people believe in him. Nobody's looking, and President Trump, the same thing. You know, he doesn't claim to be perfect. He doesn't claim to know it all, but he claims to figure it out. And people believe, and they need leaders who they believe can figure it out and who will take risk on their behalf in order to get it right. And that's what people are bought into. And I think that's what you're seeing. And across the military, I think that's why recruiting is through the roof, is because he's saying he has, you know, Secretary Hegseth is saying what we all think.
1: Right.
16: He's saying it's not like they're coming out with like, oh, there's only two genders. We all know that.
1: We all know that. Yeah. It's like whoops.
16: Well, I mean, like they're saying things that like, we're all like, whoa, we I'll be honest, when this administration came in, just being straight honest with you, when they started saying things and I was like, we got that far off, I think it surprised me.
1: When I get a paycheck talking about this stuff, which is amazing. But when I was seeing a news story when they were discussing what a woman was, I was like, what? How did... Like, if I would have said this in high school, they would have sent me to the nurse.
16: What did I miss?
1: Yeah, like, how did we...
16: Yeah.
1: Who, on whose watch was this?
16: Yeah.
1: To where all of a sudden, or boys playing in girls' sports... There was a whole, I didn't understand how that even became a conversation. It has been understood since we figured things out. When we tied a rock to a stick, we figured out men are physically more aggressive than women. Yeah. And the whole point of women's sports was so they could play.
16: Yeah.
1: In sports, because if there was one league, women couldn't play.
16: And then it had gotten so crazy. When I watched the president make his first executive order, it's stated. Are you ready for this? We have to agree that we're probably the smartest generation. We have the most information, right?
1: Yeah.
16: Can you imagine that the president of the United States, his first executive order has to be that there's only two genders?
1: Yeah.
16: I mean, I think in 20 to 50 years, people are going to look back and say, how did a society with so much education, with so much knowledge, with so much at their fingertips, how are they still debating and trying to figure out the differences in a man and a woman?
1: And I think it won't even be that far. I'll be honest with you.
16: I agree.
1: They're in my ear. We got to take a break. You're going to come back after the break and talk about more things. But yeah, to put a button on that, I think as much technology you have leaves room for stupidity. And I think we've seen a lot of that. This is Tyrus filling in for Brian Kilmeade on The Brian Kilmeade Show.
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1: What it is, Tyrus is filling in, and I got the great Dakota Meyer coming back with me. I'm gonna play him something, and then we're gonna get into it. It's like gonna be a mystery.
2: Oh, great!
1: Can we roll number 35, please? This is about Mandami in New York.
3: I've been doxxed.
4: You've been doxxed. What? Tell me.
3: So I don't know if you've heard, but Mayor Mamdani has decided to release a list of the 950,000 residences with addresses and names that might be eligible for his pied-à-terre tax. I came out in favor of this tax. This is the definition. He's taken a legitimate source of tax revenue and he's turned it into a wanted poster. And the question I would have is, other than trying to identify and imply these people have done something wrong, and then 18 months after a healthcare CEO was executed in the street and then published the list, what is the upside here? Why is he doing this?
1: So an elitist who supported, again, you're talking about, has his driver and his security. He supported somebody he didn't quite understand. And then he was shocked that a socialist or communist went after somebody wealthy and put them on a list. They love lists. Yeah. Stalin loved lists.
2: Yeah.
1: And it's I call it that suicidal empathy, you know, where you'll see like Queers for Palestine.
2: Yeah.
1: For real?
2: Yeah. Oh, yeah.
1: You know, and it's like, but here it is in real time. And we were kind of talking a little bit about it in the break. This is what happens when you're not, you don't, when you vote with feelings or virtue signaling and it sounds good because the unaffected aren't affected so they can support socialists because he's not going to come after me. I voted for him.
2: Yeah. I mean, look, I think part of this is, so let's not, it's crazy, but I think part of this comes down to the way our system is, right? So, you know, and it's also like what's starting to hurt us when you only have these 4-year terms, right? So these short terms, there's no long-term strategy. So by the time you get something up and then you have a slow moving system. So by the time you get something up, you know, everything is like you're going off what they say and then you see the results of this and then you're having to shift paths. So we're always having to do this, right? And so I think that, look, I think this is a consequence of these decisions. But here's what I do think though. I do think to get a Giuliani, you have to have a Madani.
1: Right.
2: So like,
1: you gotta have the effect so you can correct.
2: Yeah.
1: Exactly. 100%.
2: I do think that that's going to be the effect. Right. And so, that's my opinion for whatever it's worth, but I mean, this is what you get, right? Like, so I do think that all these people that voted for him that, you know, now this has become a list. And now instead of saying, hey, look, this is, we're trying to do this out of the right way. I mean, this is what communism is.

0: types of people.
1: Right.
0: And it's and that's because consequences mean nothing to a criminal.
1: No, and I guarantee if you ask the people of Iran right now if they wish they had guns, I don't think you'd hear one person say no.
0: 100%. And I'll go back to this. So much New York for never forget, right?
1: Yeah.
0: So much. I mean, and you talk about how fast, and this should be all of this, you know, all of everything we've spoke about today should be a quick example of take your eyes off the ball and watch some who's running with the ball.
1: Get comfortable.
0: Get comfortable and choose comfort over conflict every time. And I'm going to tell you right now, what you're going to have is an uncomfortable life that you have no ability to do conflict in. And you know, it's a bad deal. And I just hope that New York can recover from this, and I hope they wake up, because you know what, New York, when you talk about the city that was the pillar of what freedom was, I mean, this is the city of it, right? I mean,
1: yeah.
0: You talk about where people were allowed to come and there was an opportunity for people to work hard and they were able to, I mean, that's why this place used to be the Mecca.
1: Yeah, it was an economic Mecca. It was everything. And now the successful are running because a lot of them, and especially liberals, for some reason, they vote because like, oh, it's his turn, or let's give this a chance. And then because they never really had to deal with any consequences because they could just pay their way out of it.
0: 100%.
1: And now they're seeing that, no, that socialism has nothing to do with how much you got. It's what they can take from you.
0: Yeah. And the problem with it is majority of the, and go back to what we were just talking about, the military, of how people get up there and they are so non-relatable anymore, right? Like, I'll tell you this, the people who are successful and the people who have, you know, they are economically free, as we could call it, right? Or financially free. If they had to try to build their businesses and their success based off of the voting ways that we see right now and these leaders, they would have never been able to get to where they're at.
1: Exactly. And I couldn't put it better than that. This has been Dakota Myers with us, with Tyrus, on the Brian Kilmeade Show. That's how you hit the bam, right the spot.
0: Thanks.
1: Boom. In and out.

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1: I'm CJ Papa. Tough talk from President Trump.
2: I want to give him every last chance before decapitation.
1: Warning Iran to start negotiations.
3: Treasury Secretary Scott Bessent says the U.S. may have a deal with Iran tomorrow to open the Strait of Hormuz. Tehran denies it is in negotiations with the U.S., but does say it is talking with Oman about moving ships through the strait. 7 vessels crossed today. 9 have made successful crossings yesterday.
1: Lauren Simonetti of the Fox Business Network. Democrats in Michigan at the polls choose between socialist Abdul El Sayed and establishment Congresswoman Hilly Stevens to face Republican Mike Rogers for the November opening for the U.S. Senate seat out of Michigan. An interim attorney general Todd Blanche could move one step closer to confirmation vote by the full Senate. 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
4: Griffin Beach, and here's the latest news this hour from ElkhornMediaGroup.com. An air quality alert is in effect today for much of eastern Oregon and eastern Washington due to the smoke from wildfires. Air quality monitors this morning in Hermiston, Pendleton, and Walla Walla are showing levels at a level unhealthy for sensitive groups. While monitors this morning in LeGrand, Wallowa County, Baker City, Ontario, and John Day show levels as unhealthy, and that means prolonged outdoor activities should be avoided. And if you're headed to the Tri-Cities today, those levels are currently monitoring as unhealthy. Federal funding's been approved to help with the Fox Fire in Baker County and also the Roe Creek Complex fires in Crook and Jefferson counties. FEMA has authorized these grants to cover up to 75% of firefighting costs, but it does not provide direct assistance to

0: to individual home or business owners or other infrastructure damage caused by the fires. The Fox Fire in Baker County caused the evacuation of the city of Huntington. Those residents have since been allowed to return but are still under level 2 evacuations. A North Carolina resident was flown to a hospital following a UTV crash in Baker County. Officials say the driver lost control around a corner near West Eagle Meadows, which caused a 5-seat Honda Pioneer that was carrying 7 people to roll down a steep embankment. Search and rescue had to use rope teams to reach the injured man before he was airlifted. No other injuries were reported in the incident. The crash remains under investigation. And Oregon's Public Utility Commission is reminding residential and small commercial customers that the state's regulated electric and natural gas utilities are required to pause disconnections for non-payment if the properties are currently under a Level 2 or Level 3 wildfire evacuation notice. More news on the My Columbia Basin Facebook.
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0: Here's your Walla Walla Valley weather. An air quality alert is currently in effect, so make sure to check conditions before you leave the house this morning. And that smoke is going to continue to linger throughout today. This morning is a bit cooler. We're seeing temperatures in the 50s, some 60s. We'll have highs this afternoon in Walla Walla College Place of 91, Milton Freewater 90, up in Prescott, also a high of 90 today. Check weather anytime at ElkhornMediaGroup.com.
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0: 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You're with Brian Kilmeade.
1: You are not with Brian Kilmeade. You are with Tyrus here today filling in for B-Rye. And I am very excited for my next guest, one of my all-time favorite people and a mentor is the amazing, legendary Mayor Glenn Jacobs of Knox County, Tennessee. Mr. Mayor, how are you this morning?
2: I'm doing great, Tyrus. How are you?
1: I'm living the dream. I'm living the dream. A busy time. I want to talk to you about some political stuff since you're a mayor. Opposed to when we didn't do it when we were in the wrestling locker room, but that's we're civilized now. Thursday, August 6th is a...
2: I don't know. You're saying the politics are civilized. I don't know, brother.
1: No, we are. You are a civilized man in uncivilized time. We'll say that. We'll say that. But, kind of busy time for you right now. Yes. Primary and general elections. Primary elections will be held for governor, U.S. Senate, U.S. House. So a lot of things going on. A lot of candidates. Republican candidates for governor of Tennessee. I'll list them all. Marsha Blackburn, John Rose, and Monty Fritz. And then on the Democratic side, you have Jerry Green, Carnita Atwater, Tim Sire, Adam Ditch, Kurtz, and Kevin Lee McCants. Well, the wrestler in me is, he's got a nickname called Ditch. I don't know if that's the best nickname for politics, given some of the dark history. There's a ditch on the side of the road, or there's a ditch from your responsibility. So I don't know if that's the best nickname, but now as a mayor, obviously you're kind of watching all of this. And how much does this affect you in terms of how the elections go?
2: Yeah, it has a huge effect. Counties are political subdivisions of the state of Tennessee. So whoever's governor has a big effect on us. I am supporting Marsha Blackburn. I'm very active in her campaign. I've been traveling with her this week. Tomorrow, we will literally cover the entire state. We'll go from Mountain City to Memphis and then look forward to a victory for her on Thursday. And she will be the Republican nominee for governor. We also, in Tennessee, we also have our state, our county general elections will be this Thursday. And that one's really important too. I am out of office September 1st. I'm term limited. So our Republican nominee is Betsy Henderson. And she's running against a Democrat who a few years ago was marching in support of Maduro in Venezuela.
1: Oh, wow.
2: And I'm still scratching my head over someone who is that far to the left can even vie to be mayor of Knox County, Tennessee. It's crazy.
1: Yeah, because I was talking because, you know, I work in New York, so I'm kind of like knee deep in the socialism stuff. And it's kind of coming home to roost for a lot of people who voted who I don't think quite understood what they were getting into. we'll just put it that way. I didn't think that socialism had a lot of legs in the great state of Tennessee. I would be absolutely shocked. I think everyone has a right to run in this country. Right. That's what America's about. And whatever your deal is, all for it. I just can't see I think the only way that works is low voter turnout. And
2: that's true.
1: And we are, and I think there's a misnomer about don't underestimate socialism and communism, number one. But I think we're seeing them predominantly in the bluest of blue areas. We're kind of getting a little bit of seeing it in Texas, but in terms of effectiveness or actually getting elected, I don't see that outside of the bluest of blue. Would you agree?
2: Right. I do agree, except what you said about voting is vitally important.
1: Yes.
2: Because what happens is, and I've seen this in my elections, I've run twice in 2018. There were very contested up ballot races. In 2022, there wasn't. And we saw a significant decline among Republican voters. And the percentage which I won by went from 63% to 55%. I lost 8%. So that's the issue, is just getting people out to vote and understanding that this is happening. This is not something that just goes on other places. And, you know, socialism is really, it's just communism light. And you see with Mandami, I'm a socialist. Well, he wants to have a government grocery store, which is literally a page out of the Soviet Union's playbook. I always think about Ronald Reagan. He spoke in 1992 at the Republican National Convention after he was president, and he said that he'd lived long enough to see the birth of communism and the death of communism. And I think about that, and I'm like, wow, I've lived long enough to see the death of communism and now the rebirth of communism. So you're right. I mean, you know, it shouldn't be a threat. It shouldn't be viable outside of the bluest of the blue. But what happens is these candidates take advantage of, I don't want to call it apathy. I think just folks just, oh, Glenn's going to win, or this person's going to win.
1: And especially, and you see that in like with hunters, you in the Christian groups and veterans. That seems to be a low turnout. And like Mandami is in office because he only 11% voted. Right. And he didn't have anyone of character to run against. And I'm not, or just wasn't relevant anymore. The Republican gentleman, nice enough man, met him several times, but, you know, the berets and the cats was just not connecting. You know, he just wasn't but when you don't see a quality Republican option and low turnout, then you also have the other part where people have not been affected. Americans were very spoiled. Mike Malice, who I've had on my podcast, he was born in former Soviet Union. And he said, if you have no idea what communism and socialism is, you have no idea. They will have families living in the same apartment. People you don't know, the Jacobs and Murdochs have to share a two-bedroom apartment. And that's it. That's what you have. And so one day the Murdochs decide, I want that extra bedroom. So I make a call to the government and saying, I saw Jacob talking about unions and freedoms and free elections. Then they show up and send you to re-education camp and I get my apartment. I mean, they turn, that's what it in essence is. And I don't think Americans fully understand or that virtue signaling or voting for like that suicidal empathy. I think it's running rampant because across the board, I think a lot of people are just so turned off by the polarization of government and the lack of candidates with credibility and accountability that allows this type of mindset just to sneak in.
2: Our medical examiner here in Knox County was born and grew up in Yugoslavia. Same story. And she once told me that our country would be so much better off if Milton Friedman was required reading in high schools. I'm like, that's exactly right. But I think you're right. Folks just haven't experienced it. And I also think that sometimes Republicans, we lose our messaging. Yeah. I am a Ronald Reagan person. And, you know, to me, you look at Mandami and he's saying, well, government's the solution to all these problems. Well, guess what? Government caused the problems to begin with, and more government's not the solution. The free market is the solution. Freedom, liberty, that's the solution. And I think as Republicans, sometimes we just try to make things run better. And that's true. You know, I consider myself, when I'm looking at government and how we try to run it as a business. But nevertheless, I also recognize that government is the problem and we need to get out of the way and allow entrepreneurship, allow the free market to work. And that's where Americans shine.
1: You know, and because when you hear things like it is the sacred right of government to seize properties, that should be a dinner bell to everyone to fight even more for freedom, to get off the couch and be like, I'm going to run for office, and start seeing a lot of people, not everyone like yourself, who, again, you didn't need to run. You didn't need the job. You felt a duty and a passion. And you went for it and you've done some amazing things in your time. And I would say more consequential than your Hall of Fame wrestling career in terms of you've changed lives and you've what you've done with trade schools and investing in young people. So, and I did a little research, Marsha Blackburn. She seems like a strong candidate who shares a lot of the same exact values that you have. Yes. And this is an example of someone with character and integrity that voters should flock behind. But unfortunately, we're not seeing those things. Like in Texas, we're seeing that with Paxton and Tirico. Tirico would have no shot if Paxton's off the field issues weren't so much. And that's just calling balls and strikes. There's nothing against the party. I'm just saying. And when you see that as a conservative or an independent, there's a good reason to be like, oh, I'm just going to sit this one out. But you cannot sit this one out, especially when it comes to socialism.
2: No. If you want to see what the ultimate goal of the left is, and I'm not talking about, you know, moderate Democrats, you know, I mean, Tennessee was Democrat 20 years ago, but we're certainly, a lot of people left the Democrat Party because of where the Democrats went, and they went so far left. Right. So I'm not talking about, we disagree a little bit on this and that. I'm talking about, you know, now that party is, it's just, it ain't your grandma's Democrat Party anymore.
1: No.
2: But if you want to see what their ultimate goal is, just rewind 6 years. You know, Anthony Fauci last week.
1: Yeah, I mean, I couldn't COVID wait to discuss that with you because everything. You were adamant and you were caught up in that, trying to lead during that.
2: Yeah.
1: And to see that smugness, watching that joke of a testimony where you plead the fifth on everything, I was like waiting for America to come together, and it just, when you dig down, when you clearly see what this man did, and it has nothing. I'm upset as a father. I'm upset as a man who had to work and travel, who was, you know, at one point it was like, if you don't get these shots, you can't fly. If you don't get these shots, you can't go to work. If you don't get these shots, you're a bad citizen. You know, like, you know, if you don't wear a mask when you're outside, your neighbors call the police on you. Like, that's what I'm upset about. I don't give a damn that he wanted to hang out with celebrities or he wanted to be, you know, Barack Obama's best friend. I give a damn about the fact that he profited from and he made secret deals and to propagate something to change an election looks to me more like anything else, at the expense of American people. And there should be a lot of people upset. I don't have grandparents, but if I wasn't able to say goodbye to mine because of a policy and come to find out it was BS, I'd be furious. But I think that's what bothers me the most is at what point is America going to, a lot people who have been on the left who have been so supportive are going to start to see, because we have to call it in our own tent. But the outrage should be from the Democratic side. I think we were already outraged and ostracized and, you know, canceled, if you will.
2: Right. Yeah. You know, COVID was not about the government response to COVID. It was not about public health. It was about power.
1: Yeah.
2: And you have a guy like Anthony Fauci, whose undoing was his vanity.
1: Yeah. Really. Oh, wow.
2: But you know, it was all about power, and that's what the left wants. They ultimately want a world where they control everything. One of their main strategies is through welfare things, you know, things making people dependent on the government.
1: Yep. Keep us dumb, keep us fat, and keep us unhealthy.
2: Right. Right. And you also, these guys, if this guy gets in, he's going to take away some of these things. We're actually going to have to work. We're, instead of saying, the bar, you're never going to fall below this level, which is what the left does. But it's also like you never get to rise above this level.
1: Exactly.
2: You're never challenged. You're never uncomfortable. You're just kept in, frankly, like cattle. You're just kept in this area here where everything's okay. Human beings aren't meant to survive. We're meant to thrive.
1: Right.
2: Right. And that's one of the biggest issues. And then Anthony Fauci, I mean, yeah, I all I heard through COVID, I'm trying to push back on all this stuff. And you say, well, you didn't have any direct dealings with Fauci. That's true. But every time I would push back on something, it was Dr. Fauci says, Dr. Fauci says, Dr. Fauci says, and from the left. And now, though, that they're so invested in that, I'm sure you saw the interview with Dana Bash and JFK Jr. They're so invested in it, they can't even admit, well, maybe we were wrong about that. That's another problem. When you're so conceited, when you're so invested that you cannot say, well, at least we need to take a look at this. And that guy, he wasn't great. That's a real problem. And also, you know, they're supposed to be the ones that are tolerant. They're supposed to be the ones that have a discussion, dialogue. They won't do that. They just shout you down. And then when they're found to be wrong, they just double down.
1: I think the biggest reason why is because if you admit that Fauci was wrong, not admit, they recognize he was, wrong as hell.
2: It's plain.
1: It was criminal.
2: Yeah.
1: How?
2: Right.
1: And that's why he That's why he got a pardon. That wasn't to protect him. But what it is that if you admit those things, if you recognize those things, that means you have to tip your hat to the Trump administration. And they just won't do it.
2: Yeah.
1: They won't. Yeah. They won't do it. They'll be like all the stuff that he was coming out and saying, because it affected the election a lot in terms of people thought the president didn't handle it well because you had the doctors saying this. And I think part of making him a hero was the political. They couldn't beat him with a candidate. So they beat him with feelings and an America's doctor and throwing out first pitches instead of being worried. Like, he had so much time on his hand. To me, it's shocking. And I know a doctor, Dr. Drew, who does all this. The guy never stops, never has time to talk to you for more than 5 minutes. And here's a guy who's supposedly fighting to cure the world, and he has time to wonder about Barbara Streisand's backside. Like, it's just, it's if it wasn't so tragic, it's almost a really, really laughable situation. Like, this guy's a clown in any other situation.
2: And I 100% agree with you about the election. Things that were not legal before that election, universal mail-in ballots, all of those things happen because of COVID-19. And that we cannot say that did not have a huge impact on the 2020 presidential election. And I agree with you, whether it was a deliberate conspiracy.
1: I'm not saying that. I'm just saying that things happened, but that was a big part of it.
2: But it was a coordinated effort to move towards this goal.
1: And, hey, I'm sorry we ran out of time. Thank you so much, Mr. Jacobs.
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0: The talk show that's getting you talking. 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
1: What it is Tyrus filling in for Brian Kilmeade on the Brian Kilmeade Show. Very excited for this opportunity today. And again, I always want to talk about, you know, it's the summer's coming towards the end, although the heat doesn't quite feel like it as we get ready to go into August and a lot of kids are getting ready to go back to school and stuff. Please take the time when you can to enjoy that beautiful thing called the sun. Go outside, step on that crunchy green stuff called grass. Get back out. Don't stay at home. Leave the couch alone. It's not going anywhere. Put the tablet down. Explore this beautiful country that we have. And go see things, you know, and experience things. And let's get back to, like, I like to listen to my Red Sox on the radio. I hang out in the backyard when I'm actually get a chance to be home, get a little sun on my face, or tinker with my fish tanks, or watch my kids chase their dreams. You know, those things that is afforded to you because we are in the greatest country in the universe. That is the United States of America. And we're allowed to do things and say things and speak our mind and own guns and eat ice cream and just be in the game of the pursuit of happiness. This is the only place in the world where you can change your life with hard work, a dash of luck, and a positive attitude. And the luck is optional. This is Tyrus filling in for Brian Kilmeade on the Brian Kilmeade Show.
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10: Here's your Walla Walla Valley weather. An air quality alert is currently in effect, so make sure to check conditions before you leave the house this morning. And that smoke is going to continue to linger throughout today. This morning is a bit cooler. We're seeing temperatures in the 50s, some 60s. We'll have highs this afternoon in Walla Walla College Place of 91, Milton Freewater 90, up in Prescott also a high of 90 today. Check weather anytime at ElkhornMediaGroup.com.
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18: Democrats are not happy at the Senate. I'm Dave Anthony, Fox News.
19: Today, I think, is a sad and embarrassing day.
18: Sheldon Whitehouse and other Democrats on the Judiciary Committee will soon be outvoted on advancing Acting Attorney General Todd Blanche's nomination to the full Senate.
19: Probably the most discreditable person ever to seek the office of Attorney General of the United States.
18: Republicans have praised Blanche for crackdowns on crime and immigration enforcement. And two GOP senators who threatened to vote against him now support Blanche, including John Cornyn.
20: I asked for written assurances that clarifies the scope of the parties to the IRS audit agreement and that permanently ends the weaponization fund.
18: Though President Trump still supports that fund and may try to bring it back, compensating those who claim they were politically prosecuted by the government. They're voting in primaries in five states, with a Senate race in Michigan getting the most attention.
21: Abdul El-Sayed rejects the socialist label, but he is the candidate of choice of the DSA in Michigan's Senate race. He wants to abolish ICE, cut off USAID to Israel, and has made Medicare for All one of his signature campaign issues. Congresswoman Haley Stevens is the moderate establishment-backed candidate, and one of her main arguments on the campaign trail has been that she has never lost a race to a Republican, and she gives Democrats the best shot at holding on to Michigan's Senate seat.
18: And that's Fox's Garrett Tenney in Detroit. Oil prices are falling again as stocks surge again. The Dow hit an all-time high. Reacting to this development, Fox Business Network's Lauren Simonetti details trying to end the Iran conflict.
22: Treasury Secretary Scott Bessent says the U.S. may have a deal with Iran tomorrow to open the Strait of Hormuz. Tehran denies it is in negotiations with the U.S., but does say it is talking with Oman about moving ships through the strait.
18: However, there are reports two more ships were attacked in the strait today. One caught fire and a crew member went missing. 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
25: Griffin Beach, and here's the latest news this morning from ElkhornMediaGroup.com. Officials gave the Walla Walla City Council an update yesterday on the Paradise Fire, which has already burned over 1,300 acres in the city's watershed. Walla Walla District Forest Ranger Johnny Cullen told the council that the fire's remoteness is making direct engagement on it a major challenge.
26: Over a mile and several thousand feet vertical walk in, and just a very difficult spot to do direct attack on a wildfire.
25: Officials do expect the fire to remain on the landscape into the fall season. Meanwhile, the Hagen Fire is nearing 40,000 acres burned, and its last report had containment at 11%. The other fire in the Blue Mountains, the Horse Ridge Fire, is 95% contained at 860 acres. A man was seriously injured in a crash on Saturday on U.S. 12 just west of Walla Walla. Washington State Patrol said the man, who was driving, was ejected from his vehicle in the single-car crash at around 7 a.m. The crash closed U.S. 12 for a brief period. Authorities say the crash is currently under investigation. Leadership changes are coming to Anthony Lake's ski area this year, as the organization's president, Peter Johnson, says he's leaving to take a position at another small independent ski area in Wyoming. The Anthony Lake's board then found his replacement in-house with current marketing director Chelsea Judy, who's been with that organization for 15 years. Judy then quickly named Ian Warner as general manager for Anthony Lakes. These changes will officially take effect on October 1st, which will be just in time for ski season preparations. And you can read more about these stories and get more news coverage by following My Columbia Basin on Facebook. Also, make sure you get breaking news alerts this fire season by downloading the Elkhorn mobile app.
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4: Too many politicians are only interested in padding their resumes and their wallets. I'm Michael Baumgartner, and I'm taking on the D.C. corruption. I sponsored a law banning representatives from trading stocks. Politicians shouldn't get rich on inside information, and they should remember that they're voting for you, not their pocketbooks. It's time members of Congress remember they are elected to serve, not to get rich. I'm Michael Baumgartner, candidate for Congress, and I approve this message because you deserve a government that you can trust.
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1: What it is, this tire is doing a little flexing. Get ready to flex, and I'm pumped up, so I'm excited. Even though he never was a Patriot, he's still one of my favorite all-time greats. And I have crossed paths with him a couple times. Once as a grizzled wrestler, and he was a grizzled old man. We were on a flight sitting there with our heads down in the airport. I think you were working for the NFL Network at the time, and I was on our way off to somewhere else. And then I had a chance to talk with you. But ladies and gentlemen, Hall of Famer and a Hall of Fame person, the great Rod Woodson. Thank you so much for joining us today and talking with me. You're in Canton for the Pro Football Hall of Fame enshrinement, representing NFL alumni health, promoting DEA One Pill Can Kill. And this is something that you have been a advocate for a very long time.
6: Yeah, I mean, Tyrus, first of all, let me say I appreciate you having me on, man. It's good seeing you again, brother. Listen, we're all parents, we're all grandparents, we're all mentors. And, you know, the one thing I want to really get across is that everybody out there, go to the webpage, DEA.gov/onepill. And it has a pamphlet in there to how to speak to middle school, grade school, high school, young adults about this drug that could have affected me when I was, when my oldest boy was going through his phase of growing up.
1: Right.
6: Fortunately enough for me, it wasn't, fentanyl wasn't really, really big back then, but today it's everywhere and it doesn't discriminate. 3 or 4 little grams of salt can kill you. And the one thing that we just want to get across is that you can't buy prescription drugs on social media.
1: No.
6: You know, so this, let's just be smart for all the fans and young people out there listening. Let's be smart and, you know, make sure that you do the right thing. And if you have an issue, find somebody to talk to about how you can attack it. And you don't have to go down that path.
1: And I think it's important that a lot of times people who aren't affected by what something like this can do to you is people a lot of times are searching for medicine. And they're afraid, and yeah. You talk about they can't communicate, or they feel they can't, or there's a certain shame in it. And I will say that we have seen, particularly in this new administration, a concentrated effort to crack down on it. But that doesn't mean it's still not there. And I think a lot of times when we see like our borders are it's a lot harder to get things across the border than it was, you know, but it doesn't mean it's still not here, you know. And I myself was a part of, as suggested, that treating a lot of the people who flood the countries that flood the drugs in as terrorists. And we were able to see that ended up becoming a policy. And we, you know, we got the videos of drug ships being blown up. So then there's a certain amount of, well, it's not a problem anymore. No, it is.
6: Right.
1: And a lot of times fentanyl especially is not something that they're necessarily even looking for. You know, we've seen with so many kids in college looking for things to stay up late to study.
6: Right.
1: And they think they're getting some kind of speed or some Adderall or something to keep them awake, and it's actually mixed with fentanyl, and then they end up dead. You know, this is like, I think we've got, and because, you know, when you were coming on to talk about this today, I was like, I'm glad we're talking about it because it's not in the news cycle anymore. We're not seeing any stories. There's no, because we think, well, it's done. Because we've made it harder. And this is one thing we know about drugs and drug dealers. They find a way.
6: Yeah, I mean, listen, this is the third year that the NFL Alumni Health has partnered up with the DEA. The DEA has done a tremendous job around our country to fighting drugs in all the neighborhoods. And the one thing that I said at the very beginning, this drug and drugs in general doesn't discriminate. And as you're saying, it might be a kid who's in college who trying to do an all-nighter because he's studying for an exam. Somebody might be trying to get their master's in something or PhD in something. They're studying for a long, trying to do their thesis or something. They're trying to stay up and get it done. And you're looking for this thing to give you some more energy. And you're finding it on social media. And that's the biggest thing. The biggest thing is those type of drugs are not on social media. So go through a professional healthcare provider. And do it the right way. So, because this can destroy families, it destroys communities, it destroys households. And, you know, the DEA has been doing a great job over the last 3 years. And I'm glad the NFL Alumni Health has partnered with them because, yes, it's not in the news cycle consistently. So we think it's no big deal.
1: Right.
6: No, it is still a big deal. We still got to make sure we're doing the right things consistently for the rest of our kids growing up coming through this, our society.
1: Now, I'm going to say the website again if you're just joining us. To learn more, go to DEA.gov/onepill. And I wish we didn't have to have this conversation, but just one pill. That is such a powerful statement because it's literally just that. It is a decision, and there is no answers for your for medical, for pills or anything. Like we see weight loss, they could easily, same thing. You think you're taking a pill is going to help you cut weight, and it's got laced with fentanyl. You know, like it can mask itself in just about any type of drug. People use it to make counterfeits. And we saw for a while, we were seeing pictures where it looked like candy. And, you know, and it was socially like, hey, pop one of these before you go out to the club, things like that. It's hard to compete with that as parents. When you're trying to teach your young men and women who are starting to leave the nest, it is very hard for them to be like, well, dad's hip. Dad's cool. He doesn't know what it is. Or they'll say, well, hey, you smoked weed. They'll say things and throw it back at you, but you have to understand the lethality of one mistake. This isn't drinking too many beers and being hung over the next day. You can come back from that. But you risk one, like you said, salts of this, and your family is devastated forever. And it does. We say it can. We use those terms. I think it does. It still does. And there, the list of families who could come on this program right now and talk about how their life is forever changed, not for the better, losing a child, losing a loved one, it's shocking. And anyone who has a problem with the program, just sit down with those families and listen to what their life's like.
6: Yeah, I mean, you think about like drug-related deaths in the U.S. is the highest among 18 to 44-year-old individuals, right? So, I mean, so we have to make sure that we keep talking about it and keep pounding the tables, that we're being proactive, not reactive, to what is going on with our youth. Because, I lived it. And just fortunately for me, my son is great now. He's doing tremendous. But that fentanyl wasn't a big thing back then, but the way it is today, where It can be laced in almost anything that you could buy on the social media market, because you don't know who's making it on the back end of that. So that's why I'm saying go to a trusted physician. If you need something for whatever, if it's weight loss, if it's energy, whatever it might be, make sure you go to a trusted physician to have get yourself evaluated to find out how you can get something legally that doesn't come through the black market.
1: Exactly. And also finding, you speak to a physician and maybe there's something that you didn't haven't tried yet. You know, maybe it's like getting a nap in, you know, like there. And I know that sounds, and that's not dismissive. What I'm saying is, like, a lot of times people wait till they get to the point where I need something. I got to figure something out. And communication is, I think, the biggest net in dealing with any addiction, is being able to talk about when you're struggling. And being able to talk about when you have a need or you think you have a need, and being able to talk and have someone to talk to. And I guess it's not, oh, and look, I'm a father, I've got six. And when, you know, trying to communicate, I can communicate with somebody else's kid pretty easily, you know, and if they ask me a question about life, and it's hard sometimes to get your kids to understand where you're coming from, because they're just rebellious. It's a natural, especially when they get older, it's almost natural to question everything your parents say. And,
6: they hear your voice every day.
1: Yeah, exactly.
6: I got five, right? We've got three grandkids now, and our grandkids are to the age, right? So, you know, I can talk easier to my grandkids than I could to my kids, because they didn't see me. They don't see me every single day, right? So they hear my voice, and if grandpa is going to say something, he's like, okay, maybe grandpa's being, because they call me Grumpy Paul, because I'm not always happy with my kids and my grandkids. So they listen to me a little bit better. So I think as we go through this thing, but as we're parents and we're neighbors, but we're trying to be mentors to all the young men and women out there who might need help. And I think if we have a platform that we can maybe hopefully plant a seed in them, and then somebody else comes to water that seed and it comes to fruition in the next couple of weeks or another year from now, I mean, that's what we're trying to get done.
1: Yeah. And also, your programs like this, which are dealing with real life things, it's also, we have to look at some point, and I love the NFL is doing this. We also need entertainment to get involved with this. You know, like, and I was, you know, my kids are, I got 12, 14, and I got 20 and 23 year old, and I got 15, and I got that. And I look at some of the things that they watch, right? And when I see the just casual laissez-faire thing around drugs, like it's a joke, or like, you know, cartoon characters will take it on a hit show, and you see that stuff and they never show the ramifications, and it's almost like they kind of like make it cool and rebellious to do these things. And it's like the responsibility, because of fentanyl being in around, there needs, you're not going to necessarily get that support from places that you should. I remember as a kid, it didn't matter what the cartoon was, G.I. Joe or, you know, in a favorite sitcom, they would have the episode, you know, and then afterwards they would tell you, like, drugs are bad and you need to get help and these things like that. Now it's kind of almost this thing where it's almost acceptable to make jokes and play light and make it very casual about taking things you don't know what it is.
6: Yeah, you know, the one thing about, and you talk about the old school ways, right? Well, it was the cartoons, right? Yeah. Saturday morning, all the cartoons were on every single time. I mean, Saturday morning, there are no more cartoons, right? So, no. You know, but for kids have the phone at their disposal, right?
1: Yeah.
6: For the most part. So they have everything there, right? And so if you don't put those parental controls on the phone where they can't get to certain sites, or they get alerted if they put a certain word in to the phone, I mean, I'm just telling parents to be proactive with their children, because
1: you got a parent.
6: The people in the black market, they're going trying to get after your kids, be it in different platforms on Xbox, on social media. They're everywhere. They're trying to find ways to get this out. And I'm just telling kids, be smart, do the right thing. And if you do have an issue, just go to your parents, go to your mentor, go to somebody that you can speak to and ask him, what can you do to overcome that?
1: Yeah, and that's what you can. You got to keep beating that drum. You know, you might have to say it 20 times. And I'm as a parent, you know, and it's that 27th time you say it that they go, hey, You know, because the first, you know, you say I gave my son the speech on drugs, or I gave him the speech on the birds and bees. He knows what to do. No, you got, because you make a great point. The people on the other end of that tablet, it's a full time job for them getting your kids.
6: Oh yeah,
1: you know, it's extremely profitable. It's a lot easier. It's not like when we were growing up where it was a creepy guy in a van on the corner that everyone was like, hey, that guy's, you know, it's not that anymore. He has a fake account where he looks like you. He talks like you. He plays the same games. Like, parenting, you now have to guard when they're in the nest. You can't just lock the doors and control the TV. Like, he's in the house pretending to be 13 years old.
6: He's on the Xbox. He's on the PlayStation.
1: He's got time.
6: That's what they're doing. That's their 24/7.
1: And we have to, and I get, like, I come home, I'm tired, and, you know, especially I work on the road still. You know, and it's like, give me your phone. You know, what's going on here? Now, I was always a big kid, I still play all the games with my kids on when they play video games. I'm in all their chats. Like, I know who's, like, on the friend list, you know, and we're not, and we've made it a religion to where we don't play with strangers. We don't know them. They're not in our group. It's a family thing, playing Fortnite with my sons and daughters. It's only us, you know, and they're like, oh, hey, I got a friend request. Nope, denied. You know, and everything has to go through me. And there are times where I'm exhausted and I want to do
6: it.
1: Yes, it is.
6: That is a good thing. I think people are going to say, oh, he's being a tiger father. No, you're protecting your child. That's what you're here for.
1: Yep.
6: As a parent, as a mentor, you're here to guard those individuals. I've told my grandsons, because they play the Xbox. I tried to play the Xbox last year, and I'm like, I can't do this stuff anymore. My hand-eye coordination is not good anymore. But It is critical to say the people that you don't know who are trying to friend you on these Xbox, on social media, if you don't know them, you do not play with them, because you don't know who's on the other side of that.
1: Right.
6: Because they can disguise their voices. They got voice simulators that they can make them sound younger. You have no idea who they are. So just make sure that you're protecting yourselves and you're doing everything with your friends who have the same interests that you have.
1: Right. And here's the other thing. If you don't want to play, because some of the games they play, I have no interest in, but I will sit and watch. Even when I'm on the road, like, I will FaceTime and be like, hey, you're building your Jurassic Park world or whatever it is. Hey, turn the thing so I can watch it and what's going on. Because it's once it becomes something that they think they have to do without you, that's what opens up the door. And it's just treated no different than watching them play with their action figures or, hey, dad, watch me do a flip in the back. Be present. And your present doesn't, you don't, and you're not hovering. You're being active participant. You also want to be the one when they do come in contact with a stranger that your relationship is not that you're already strangers with your kids. You know, we got 30 seconds left. I'm going to say this again. Go to this website, DEA.gov/onepill. Congratulations for all your success. And I'd love to have you come on my podcast so we could talk about this more, because this is more than just a 20-minute conversation. But always great seeing you. Keep up the good fight. And if this conversation helps just one person today, we did our job.
6: Absolutely. I appreciate you having me on, Tyrus.
1: Yes, sir. Thank you.
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6: I'm Dan Tessman at the KTL Sports Desk. The Seattle Mariners are making a major push for the stretch run, acquiring outfielder Taylor Ward from the Baltimore Orioles ahead of the MLB trade deadline. Ward brings a productive right-handed bat and a high on-base percentage to the M's lineup. In exchange, Seattle sent right-handed reliever Alex Hoppe and minor league pitchers Brock Moore and Harrison Kreiling to Baltimore. The Portland Trail Blazers have agreed to a 1-year deal with forward Jeremy Sohan. The signing adds needed front court depth as Portland continues to solidify its roster around its young core. And Wazoo opens preseason camp this Thursday at the Rogers Practice Fields in Pullman under first-year head coach Kirby Moore. The Cougars kick off their season September 6th when they head to Seattle to face Washington in the Apple Cup. Catch Fox Sports Radio weeknights starting at 7 on KTEL.
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0: He's so busy, he'll make your head spin. It's Brian Kilmeade.
1: Well, he's not that busy because he's not here today. It is Tyrus filling in for B-Rye on the Brian Kilmeade show. Again, like I said, this is the week before I kick off my Planet Tyrus live comedy tour. I'm going to be all over the country, and I'm very excited. I'll be in Texas. I will be in Florida, Massachusetts, New Hampshire, Ohio, Colorado, Arkansas, Missouri, Iowa, Nebraska. I'm very excited about Omaha, Nebraska. It's always a chance for me to come back to where I got my educational roots, where I went to school. And it's always good to see people. And I think one of the coolest parts of my career has been traveling and seeing America and being a part of seeing everyday people. And I will tell you this, laughter is a cure-all. Good stories is a cure-all. And here's the thing. I never see, in all my travels, I never see the stuff that they talk about on the mainstream media. I see everyday people of all walks of life, all different colors, all orientations, just enjoying this country and coming out for a good time. And people all have concerns, and we all have hard times, and we've all seen some things, and we got scars and bumps on this journey that we call life, but we share more in common than we do apart, and that is why being American is so awesome. So check out the tour.

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1: News. I'm Therese Crowley. The Senate Judiciary Committee voting 12 to 10 to advance President Trump's former personal lawyer, Todd Blanche, for attorney general. Five states holding primaries. The Justice Department Civil Rights Division monitoring four Michigan cities polling sites, including Detroit and Hamtramck, with a left versus far left Democrat Senate primary. Fox's Garrett Tenney.
2: Abdul El-Sayed rejects the socialist label, but he is the candidate of choice of the DSA in Michigan's Senate race. He wants to abolish ICE, cut off U.S. aid to Israel, and has made Medicare for All one of his signature campaign issues.
1: Versus Congresswoman Haley Stevens, who says she's never lost a race to a Republican to take on GOP Congressman Mike Rogers for the Senate. President Trump says today's peace talks are giving Iran every last chance to make a deal before decapitation. 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
3: I'm Griffin Beach, and here's the latest news this hour from ElkhornMediaGroup.com. An air quality alert is in effect today for much of eastern Oregon and eastern Washington due to the smoke from wildfires. Air quality monitors this morning in Hermiston, Pendleton, and Walla Walla are showing levels at a level unhealthy for sensitive groups. While monitors this morning in LeGrand, Wallowa County, Baker City, Ontario, and John Day show levels as unhealthy, and that means prolonged outdoor activities should be avoided. And if you're headed to the Tri-Cities today, those levels are currently monitoring as unhealthy. Federal funding's been approved to help with the Fox Fire in Baker County and also the Roe Creek Complex fires in Crook and Jefferson counties. FEMA has authorized these grants to cover up to 75% of firefighting costs, but it does not provide direct assistance to individual home or business owners or other infrastructure damage caused by the fires. The Fox Fire in Baker County caused the evacuation of the city of Huntington. Those residents have since been allowed to return but are still under level 2 evacuations. A North Carolina resident was flown to a hospital following a UTV crash in Baker County. Officials say the driver lost control around a corner near West Eagle Meadows, which caused a 5-seat Honda Pioneer that was carrying 7 people to roll down a steep embankment. Search and rescue had to use rope teams to reach the injured man before he was airlifted. No other injuries were reported in the incident. The crash remains under investigation. And Oregon's Public Utility Commission is reminding residents

0: residential and small commercial customers that the state's regulated electric and natural gas utilities are required to pause disconnections for non-payment if the properties are currently under a Level 2 or Level 3 wildfire evacuation notice. More news on the My Columbia Basin Facebook.
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0: Here's your Walla Walla Valley weather. An air quality alert is currently in effect, so make sure to check conditions before you leave the house this morning. And that smoke is going to continue to linger throughout today. This morning is a bit cooler. We're seeing temperatures in the 50s, some 60s. We'll have highs this afternoon in Walla Walla College Place of 91, Milton Freewater 90, up in Prescott, also a high of 90 today. Check weather anytime at ElkhornMediaGroup.com.
2: Hermes is heating up, but we've got the ultimate way to cool down. 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
1: What it is, this is Tyrus filling in for B-Ride today on the Brian Kilmeade Show. And joining me today is one of my favorite people, and that's a small list, but every time I do the radio show, she is the first person I call. And this is the amazing Reagan Charleston. She's attorney from New Orleans. She's also a mom. And she had a pretty successful career in the reality TV world. And also, I always forget, is a business owner. And has I think you're rocking some of your product right now, your cool necklaces and stuff. Still waiting for mine, but all good. Not that I, anyway, I don't need it.
2: But it's got to be so big. I'm going to have to hire like a whole team of people to create
1: a team of scientists. And I don't even really have a neck. So it's more of a trap guard. Thanks for joining me today, first of all. And I want to, again, the last time that you were on with us, we talked about a lot of things, but I find fascinating what you're doing in terms of protecting our children on particularly dealing with social media and sex trafficking and predation. And the media, social media has become the hunting grounds for pedophiles going after our kids and stuff. And you have done a lot of incredible work also. Helping people who have been dealing with assault, not just children, but women as well, and as taking on this fight, which can't be easy. There has to be very rough, a lot of sleepless nights dealing with some of the things that you've seen.
2: Oh, indeed. I mean, the way it shaped my experience as a parent, you know, is it's just astounding what we're facing. And I'm not saying that sex assault and sex crimes, it's always existed, it always will. But, you know, when you talk about, and you just referenced it, the access to children now through social media platforms and gaming platforms is so troubling. And this work is so important that we're doing to not just hold these companies accountable, but make sure that parents are aware that these things are going on.
1: No, because I want to play something for you. And this is Sarah Wynn Williams. Check this out.
3: One example is that Facebook was targeting 13 to 17 year olds. It could identify when they were feeling worthless or helpless or like a failure. And they would take that information and share it with advertisers. One of the things about advertising is advertisers understand that when people don't feel good about themselves, it's often a good time to pitch a product. You know, people are more likely to buy something. And so what the company was doing was letting these advertisers know that these 13 to 17 year olds were feeling depressed and saying, now's a really good time to serve them an advertisement. Or if a 13 year old girl would delete a selfie, that's a really good time to try and sell her a beauty product.
1: I mean, it's just, and that's just on the, just going after kids in their most vulnerable state. And that's not necessarily a predator, but it's part of the problem is forcing people it's my looks, and to try to capitalize on that and put them in databases, which can be checked by anyone who has access to them. So it's disgusting when you think when a child takes down a selfie and the first move is, oh, this is an opportunity that they're not feeling good about themselves. So let's get them to buy stuff. That's not going to make them feel any better.
2: Yeah, Sarah Wynn Williams is incredible. And she's written some amazing literature on this topic. And, you know, what we're seeing as these trials progress is what the companies were ultimately aware of and what their motivations were. And it's certainly, I mean, it's the age-old problem, right? Like profits over people, profits over protection. And when you're talking about children, I mean, that's what's so offensive and what these companies were aware of. And, you know, one of the greatest things that came out, not just in justice for this young woman in the recent trial in LA, but that people in the public are now aware of what the companies knew through their internal studies, what the executives were aware of, And, you know, ultimately, like we just said, what the motivations were. There's an AG's trial going on in Tennessee right now against Meta. And, you know, the evidence that's coming out and the testimony is truly incredible when you look at the science of what our teens and young people are experiencing. And Tennessee had done conducted some studies showing that over the last 6 and 7 years, that the mental injuries and mental harms that children and teens are experiencing are just so far greater than 10, 15 years ago. Suicide rates are up. Suicidality is up. Suicidal ideation, depression, anxiety, all of these things, you know, we're starting to really look at the correlation between social media use and mental injury and harm to young people. And it's so incredibly important that we talk about this.
1: You know, and here's the thing, and here's where the connective tissue is. If you have a child, and I think they're children all the way up to their 18. I'm just, because I'm raising them. Older, 20 and 23. I'll just
2: brains are still developing, you know.
1: But when you don't feel good about yourself, and I particularly as a father of daughters, when they are, because boys don't necessarily have to be handsome. Boys don't have, I mean, it's still certain things, their body stuff, but girls, when they feel unattractive or ugly and depressed, that makes them less likely to want to go outside. That makes them less likely want to interact with their peer group, which then lays them in line for online predators who are going to convince them and make, when they're already vulnerable, that they need their connection, that they understand them, that they're beautiful to them. And that's where they, because they're no longer in a van on the corner of the street looking for a kid walking. They are now in these groups, in these chats, in these, looking for these kids particularly that are going through stuff, and they just roll right in there. And I feel, and I know, and this, I would, when I don't have Facebook anymore, but if I posted a picture of something conservative or of me telling a joke on the Gutfeld show, it would be taken down in seconds and said, not, you know, the community doesn't approve this behavior and this, that, whatever. Someone, you know, I are commenting on stuff, they can go after people. I believe that they had the ability to know when a predator was hunting and searching young girls and boys and talking to them and sending them things. And I feel like they have the technology to know that when I'm worried about my weight, 10,000 diet pills pop up on my social media. So I think they had the technology to deal with this.
2: Well, that's what we're facing right now, is they certainly have the ability to, you know, enforce guardrails, to create protections for their users. And that's kind of what the companies are saying, right? Like, we have protections in place, but they're clearly not good enough. And that's what these trials are showing. And if you look at the AG's trial in New Mexico with that tremendous, tremendous verdict, you know, we're putting predators in our homes, you know, through using these social media apps. And there are so many different layers to this, right? Like you remarked upon the social comparison issues that we're seeing with not just young women, but young men too, and the use of beauty filters and body dysmorphia, eating disorders. These are all harms that are associated with social media use. That is a tremendous problem, and one that absolutely has to be addressed and has not been addressed by these companies. And they know that it's an issue, and they're, you know, targeting youth using these features. Put that aside. Let's talk about the predation, you know, issue that we've seen. Like you said, you know, you used to have to go out, or predators used to have to go out in a van to find a child. But now they're in our living rooms, our bedrooms, our playrooms, through a cell phone device or a tablet or a computer, using these games and social media platforms to groom and abuse children. So, you know, we're facing so many issues that the companies absolutely have the ability to correct, and they have not corrected. The knowledge is there. They're aware of this. And certainly some of them are using it to make a buck. And that's what, you know, that's what we're out there trying to do. The laws need to be changed. And we really need to start holding these companies accountable and not allowing them to use Section 230, this archaic law drafted in the 1990s, to protect themselves and shield themselves from liability, because our kids are, being abused and some of them are dying. And this is, you know, we have to do something about it. It's critical.
1: Well, and you make a great point. They have that to protection in 1990. And 1990, it was a lot harder to get the information like it is today. Phones weren't, I'm trying to think. I think they weren't, was it flip phones then? Maybe? Or like, it was, I think
2: the
1: it was
2: box even, phone.
1: I think it was still the box phone. Yeah.
2: Yeah.
1: So it wasn't there. Like, you had to go home to get on the internet and the whole house heard you get on it. Like, you know, and like all that stuff.
2: Dial up.
1: Yeah. And it wasn't private. For the most part. I mean, you still found a way. But now, literally, we always talk about, you know, you're afraid letting your kids leave the nest. The predators are in the nest now. I know firsthand, I play games with my kids. And I got online, and that's one of the things, being on the road and FaceTiming. You know, I'm a FaceTime dad a lot of times. And, like, I would buy the PS5s and or play games with them online, and we'd do Minecraft together and build cities. And then Roblox came along, and I'm playing Roblox and I'm seeing people walk up. Now, other games I was able to cut off, like, the interactions and make it closed group and stuff. And people would come up with these, like, Easter egg toy trait. Like, it was like Pokemon. Like, they had a cool animal. I have a glass tiger, whatever the hell. And then this person will come up to them and be like, would you like to trade? And I was looking at this, and while the trade was going on, I just happened to look at the gamer tag, the name of the thing, and I got on there and I said, and the birth date was 73, and I was like, how old are you, man? Why are you talking to my kid? You know, and I'm a 13-year-old girlfriend. No, you're not. You know, and this was acceptable. And Roblox was, and I'm calling them out, but, like, was absolutely, I deleted, banned. None of us can play Roblox. Roblox is gone, because no matter how many times I tried to, as a parent, make it to where those people couldn't come on, they always found a way. And it was just absolutely shocking to see it firsthand how it goes down.
2: Yeah, we're working on the Roblox cases, and my partner Brian Alstock is lead counsel in the consolidated action in California and federal court. And Roblox is, I mean, just their policies are incredible, but, you know, they were certainly aware of what was going on their platform. And, you know, I tell this to parents, like, are you okay, you know, with your child being in contact with a grown man pretending to be a little girl, you know? And if they say no, well, then they shouldn't have Roblox.
1: Exactly.
2: You know, Roblox is the predator's platform of choice. And, you know, what you see with Roblox is that they weren't just grooming and, you know, having conversations and communicating with children. They were encouraging them to meet up off the app.
1: Yep.
2: And, you know, those features made that behavior and conduct possible. And anytime there's accessibility to a child through a direct message, or even just to be in touch with a child, the predators are going to use that to groom and abuse. And these companies are certainly aware of it. Law enforcement reports the abuse. Parents are reporting the abuse. Children are reporting the abuse, and they're not doing anything about it. And it's certainly, I keep saying this, it's the age of accountability. We're lifting the covers on this and shining a light on the conduct that's not just happening online, but what the companies know and what they're not doing to protect the most vulnerable people in our country.
1: You know, and look, I know there's no magic wand that's going to stop sex trafficking or predation on children, but you don't have to make it so damn easy for them.
2: Exactly.
1: You know,
2: that's exactly what these companies are doing. They're making it easy for predators to get in touch with, groom, and abuse kids. And, you know, something absolutely has to change, because we're going down a really dark road.
1: And it's, again, unfortunately, you see a lot of it. And then what shocks me is when it does happen, we're not seeing the media outrage that I feel like, I don't feel like you should be really busy with people with different outlets wanting to discuss, hey, what's going on with our kids? What's going on with these social media platforms and networks? What do we need to tell parents? Why is this not a segment? And it's across the board. You just don't hear it enough. And it really troubles me.
2: It is troubling. And there are so many nuanced issues that are going on that I feel like the public really needs to be aware of. You know, you've got Roblox trying to enforce arbitration agreements against children that clicked through when they opened an app so they can't have, you know, access to the courts to adjudicate their claims, you know, regarding their sexual abuse. You know, you've got that going on. You've got all of these issues that are largely just going undiscussed because the media is not really picking it up. And whether it's an interest thing or they're not, you know, they're paid for by Meta or the big social media tech giants that are funneling money through. I mean, that's an issue too.
1: Right.
2: I don't know. I was relieved that when this trial was going on in Los Angeles, there was some media interest around it. And, you know, you've got Zuckerberg testifying. And so certainly these are newsworthy things, even to those that aren't worried about the welfare of children. But yeah, we have to do something. And, you know, the attorneys are beating their drums and trying to get this out there. And, you know, we're trying to inform our legislators that the laws need to be tightened up, that they need to be redrafted, they need to be reworked to protect children and hold these companies accountable. And it's hard. It's a battle.
1: And it's one that you are taking on headstrong, head first, nothing but respect and admiration for taking on this fight. Keep up the great work. Please come back again the next time I have you on. And then just for anyone who's trying to check up on you and seeing all the great things you're doing, where can they find you at?
2: At Reagan Charleston on Instagram and callreagan.com.
1: Thank you, Reagan. Always a pleasure. This is Tyrus filling in for the Brian Kilmeade Show.
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10: 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The Pendleton's Got Talent auditions are also tonight. 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
16: From his mouth to your ears, it's Brian Kilmeade.
1: What it is, this is Tyrus filling in from Brian Kilmeade today. This has been an absolute blast. I hope I've piqued your interest and hopefully given you some information that you can process. Again, I always love the conversation, and I love talking to our guests about a lot of different things. And the idea is to have an exchange of ideas, learn something new, and not always be right. I don't always have the answers, and I don't pretend to be, and I think that's one of the things that we – maybe that's why I'm doing so well in this career, is that I just keep it real. Common sense means something, and I love a good conversation. And I do like to learn new things, and I don't always know everything, and nor should I. But you have to have an open mind. You can't be an absolutist. You can't – someone says something you don't like, maybe you should listen to it twice, because maybe there is some common ground. And you can disagree. You should disagree. That's the only way this thing works. And if you want to continue the conversation with me and check out who I am and what I do, you can, you know, I got my Planet Tyrus podcast, which is going crazy. I think we're closing in on 125,000 subscriptions, which is awesome in a short amount of time. You can watch Planet Tyrus on YouTube, listen to it on Spotify, Apple, Fox One, and wherever podcasts are playing. But this has been an absolute blast. Thank you for your time today, America. And I'll be back soon. Actually, maybe in 24 hours. Who knows? Check it out. This has been Tyrus on the Brian Kilmeade Show.
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10: Here's your Walla Walla Valley weather. An air quality alert is currently in effect, so make sure to check conditions before you leave the house this morning. And that smoke is going to continue to linger throughout today. This morning is a bit cooler. We're seeing temperatures in the 50s, some 60s. We'll have highs this afternoon in Walla Walla College Place of 91, Milton Freewater 90, up in Prescott, also a high of 90 today. Check weather anytime at ElkhornMediaGroup.com.
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20: It's on to the full Senate. I'm Jack Callahan, Fox News, with the confirmation vote for Acting Attorney General Todd Blanche. The Senate's Judiciary Committee has just given its approval.
21: Todd Blanche gets a favorable nomination out of the Judiciary Committee, 12 to 10, all Republicans voting yes. And now this will go to the full Senate floor, where he is expected to be confirmed later this week.
20: Fox's David Spont, the Justice Department's health care fraud task force, has just announced they've busted up a costly health care ring in Philadelphia.
22: We are announcing criminal charges against 19 defendants for fraudulent home health care schemes that targeted Pennsylvania's Medicaid fraud program and resulted in over $4 million of fraud.
20: It's Assistant Attorney General Colin McDonald who says one of the defendants had billed Medicaid for providing elder care while he was actually in jail. Secretary of State Marco Rubio says there has been progress made in talks between Oman and Iran over the Strait of Hormuz. No deal yet, but Rubio says they hope that'll happen shortly. Oil prices falling again. West Texas Intermediate crude now below $76 a barrel. The national average price for a gallon of gas, a penny less than it was yesterday. Despite the high gas prices this summer, job openings are holding fairly steady.
23: The Labor Department's job openings and labor turnover survey found 7.35 million openings on the last business day of June, a larger decline than anticipated, and May's job openings were revised lower.
20: Fox's Ginny Casola reports layoffs were little changed, and the number of people quitting their jobs, perhaps for something better, rose slightly. State of New Jersey has filed an antitrust suit against Amazon, claiming the company puts pressure on delivery service companies to suppress wages and unionization efforts. Wall Street is roaring. The Dow is up more than 880 points, NASDAQ 500 points higher. 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
26: I'm Dan Tessman, and here's what's happening from ElkhornMediaGroup.com. Firefighters in Walla Walla County are facing steep terrain and limited access as they battle the Paradise Fire. The lightning-caused blaze has grown to over 1,300 acres within the city's municipal watershed. To preserve water quality, crews are avoiding fire retardants and relying on heavy helicopters, water drops, and strategic fuel breaks. Walla Walla District Ranger Johnny Collin says remote conditions make direct engagement a major challenge.
27: Over a mile and several thousand feet vertical walk-in, and just a very difficult spot to do direct attack on a wildfire.
26: Officials expect the fire to remain on the landscape through August and into the fall due to seasonal hot, dry conditions. Estimated containment is set for September 15th. The larger Hagen fire grew to 11% containment as firefighters strengthened lines and used helicopter support on the 39,777-acre fire located near Tollgate. Meanwhile, the Horse Ridge fire remained stable at 95% contained, requiring fewer resources on the 860-acre fire near Meacham. Crews across all three incidents focus on structure protection and establishing safe, strong fire perimeters. The city of Hermiston is working to reduce the number of PFAS substances, better known as forever chemicals, in its drinking water. They were found when the Environmental Protection Agency required Hermiston to test for them a few years ago. Assistant City Manager Mark Morgan says Hermiston is in the process of drafting a plan that would close down two wells, purchase expensive filtering equipment for another well, and rely more heavily on water from the Columbia River.
28: Those provide us with all of our drinking water capacity that we project for the next 20 years, so that
0: gets us quite a ways into the future.
26: The Hermiston City Council began looking at the solution at a work session last week, which is available on the city's YouTube channel. For more, follow My Columbia Basin on Facebook.
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1: Oh, hot damn. We are back in action for a big Tuesday episode of Fox Across America with Jimmy Failla, a man who is not a socialist nutbag. No, ma'am, I'm just here to host a radio show. But as I speak to you right now, dozens, if not hundreds, of socialists who want to abolish ICE, defund the police, are on the ballot in pivotal primary races going down this evening. We're going to discuss it on a very chippy episode of the show. Rich Zeoli is going to be here from WPHT in Philadelphia. And, of course, Chanley Painter, a former Miss Arkansas, who is going to be joining us. She's, of course, a Fox News contributor and an overnight news anchor just the same. But oddly enough, we're now living in a moment where I probably have just as good of a shot of being Miss Arkansas as Chanley does with all of this woke, let the boys into the girls' room stuff going on to the WNBA. We're going to discuss that, too, at 888-788-9910. The rules of the show are the same every day. Everybody's welcome. We don't care what you identify as. We don't care what you're sexually attracted to. I am a former New York City cab driver. You do not want to know what those Middle Eastern guys were shagging. But either way you slice it, you're welcome here on the program. Be a Republican. Be a Democrat. Just don't be a... Big announcement off the top of the show. Our producer, Mikey, is out this week. He is doing some kind of, I don't know what Mikey's doing. He's probably organizing another babe parade full of interns who don't actually work here, yet somehow get invited to come hang out in our studio under the auspices that they are Fox employees. So with Mikey out, they have given us Guy Benson's producer, Christine.
2: That's stupid. Use your common sense.
1: I said the same thing, but Crazy Christine is what I've been calling you from the day we met.
3: Years and years ago.
1: And I truly do believe the last time we commandeered a radio show, you, myself, and Josh, radio here at Fox was on like the 18th floor. And I was doing like a vacant 6 p.m. to 9 p.m. slot that no longer exists on the channel. I was not yet a host. I believe I was a Fox business writer. And after spending 3 hours with you, like, you really gave me the confidence to want to go back to cab driving. Like, I'll never forget the way.
3: That's where they put us back then, on the 18th floor. It's like the mutants at table number 9.
1: We were, like, squatting in an eminent domain building, okay? We were, like, that's what radio felt like back then. It felt like Fox had condemned our floor, and we were just all up there doing radio anyway till the cranes hit. And that was probably 2019.
3: Yeah, and then remember Guy Benson took over that time slot, and then they put me in there, and he goes, who is this? What's happening? And
1: yeah,
3: almost 10 years later.
1: And Guy Benson, he launched a show with Marie Harf, who is just a ball of sunshine and happiness everywhere she goes.
3: It was a joyful year.
1: How about it? And Josh, that's where we met. We met in that era of Fox News Radio.
4: Somehow you found your way into that windowless studio. You know, we pretended we didn't exist. We just walked in and did stuff.
3: Well, yeah. You walked in and I had probably like an 8-page rundown ready to go. And you looked at me, you're like, are you crazy?
1: Yeah.
3: Are you nuts?
1: That's the other thing about Christine. There's an OCD thing going on. So she writes the rundown and then she checks the stove to make sure it's not still, you know, you're one of those people. And of course, when this was happening, our college associate, Emerson, who was wrapping up her last week here at Fox News, I don't know that you were born in 2019.
5: 2006.
1: You were literally born
5: not far off.
1: 2006?
3: I was already here. I started in 2005.
1: Wow. Emerson, 2000, and so that makes you what, like 20?
5: Yes.
1: Wow, that's interesting. It's an interesting thing to think about as I see you wandering out of the Times Square bars on a Friday night.
3: What do you say about me wandering out?
1: Well, listen, we're not at this point. We're just happy you're leaving on your own volition. Okay, we've seen you leave a bar in a million different ways, many of which are not flattering. So, anytime I see you wandering out, I actually consider that a sign of progress. But you know what? You guys gave me a very nice segue, because I don't know if everybody watched this, but Mom Donnie is now denying that they needed ID in these city-run grocery stores that they're implementing.
6: He is so full of shit, this guy.
1: So yesterday, Mom Donnie basically had a press conference because they've announced these city-run grocery stores where the government is going to sell you deeply discounted goods, 30% cheaper than you'd get them at a normal grocery store, which is bad for normal grocery stores because they can't afford to sell at a loss because they don't have taxpayers subsidizing that loss like Mom Donnie will. Naturally, a lot of people heard this and were like, well, then why don't we just go buy a bunch of avocados at Mom Donnie's place and sell them at market value down the block and make cash? That's what a lot of people are thinking. So Mom Donnie and the mayor and his entire staff initially said that, well, you'd need some type of registration ID, almost like a library card, in order to be registered to shop here. There's only one small problem. The way you get a library card is by showing government ID. So they're backtracking on that. But the socialist thing is very much taking center stage today, because out in Wisconsin, Francesca Hong, who is a total nutbag, is on the ballot. I'm going to try to separate fact from fiction. Unfortunately, it's not going to be hard to do because all of the crazy stuff is fact. Like, people are now running on stuff that you used to pay people to destroy. You know what I'm saying? Interns would be found dead in the Potomac for some of the tapes these same politicians now promise to do. I promise to do the thing a guy would have resigned for saying in 1990. Francesca Hong, who was, Christine, can we just verify, because I don't consider, there's no higher source on the question I'm about to ask. She was in a mental health facility, was she not?
3: Why are you asking me that question?
1: I think it's pretty obvious. I mean, I called you Crazy Christine off the top. That's how I know you and love you. That's how you're in my phone, is Crazy Christine.
3: It's just called being a woman. All right, Jimmy, I've talked to you about this.
1: But give me this one point really quick. If she was in a mental health facility, she has $35,000 in unpaid credit card debt that her parents paid off. Who in their right mind says this person should run our state? Like, where are we in politics if that's the barrier for entry?
3: Yeah, but you had Biden running the whole country.
1: But he wasn't running the whole... You stop. I get what you mean. Like, Joe Biden was on the ticket by name. But no, that's why it would have been funnier. You know how Trump at the White House shamed Biden, but he put an auto pen up where his portrait was? He should have put up a picture of Jill Biden. That would have been funnier. Like, lean in and say she was the president, you know?
3: Or Hunter.
1: Yeah, well... Hunter's got a picture up next to the lockers. It's like, if you see this man, nobody, they're still telling us that wasn't his cocaine. But anyway, let me give you some of this Francesca Hung stuff, because what I'm trying to do for the country today, you're not all voting in the Wisconsin primaries. Okay, I said the same thing when Mom Donnie was on the ballot in the New York mayoral race. I said, hey, this isn't your race, but I want you to understand that if Mom Donnie wins, everybody running for office as a Democrat is going to have the same policies. So you might not have a Francesca Hong on your ballot today because it's not your state's primary, but you absolutely have a Francesca Hong coming soon to a primary near you. And this is where the momentum is in the party. And they are very much, very much catering to that everybody gets a trophy subset of America that doesn't want to go out and earn, achieve, innovate, hustle, or persist. They just want stuff handed to them. And they want it handed by the government, because in a lot of cases, they are historically and economically illiterate, and they think socialism has a viable path forward. Okay? The reality is, the greatest argument in the history of capitalism is being made right now at the stock market, where it broke nearly 54,000 points today. It's the highest recorded number in history, which means working class people who are invested in things like the Trump accounts or 401ks or pensions or IRAs are raking it in under Donald Trump, like literally up 12% since he took office.
5: Money, money, money, money, money, money, money.
1: Okay, like the actual way forward is playing out in real time if you're following the stock market. But the reality is, what the Democrats are following is a lot of pandering woke idiots. Francesca Hong, probably the biggest one. Here she is talking, and I don't know where to start with her, but she has a concern about proximity to whiteness. That's the phrase. She's concerned about proximity to whiteness.
7: Well, that's the dumbest thing I've heard of.
1: It's one of those made-up performative ally terms where you just go, white people are bad. Am I right, you guys? Now, like, vote for me and stuff. There's only one small problem. Francesca Hong married a white guy.
7: This is the biggest schmuck I've ever met.
1: So she's married to a white guy. She's complaining about the proximity to whiteness in society. Listen to this. Clip six.
8: I wasn't always aware of the struggles of other communities of color, because for me, assimilation always kind of took over. And so I did marry my proximity to whiteness continues, right? My son is biracial. He's half white and half Korean. And I think navigating, you know, what his identity is and how people perceive him is always at the back of my mind as well.
1: Oh, my goodness gracious. I mean, seriously, dude, I don't even know how to quantify that from the standpoint of my proximity to whiteness, right? My son is, like, biracial. He's half, like, and then they just hit her with the shock collar. Again, she was in a mental health facility. She's nuts. Let me give you a little more. Here's a land acknowledgement. These are always great for the party. Clip 5.
9: Good afternoon, everyone. First, I'd like to acknowledge that this building and all of us in it are on occupied Ho-Chunk land. And to clarify, the lady from the 76, pronouns are she, her, hers.
1: Oh, my God.
10: That was absolutely dreadful.
1: Guys, here's a pro tip, okay? If you're going to remind the world that you're living on stolen land, either give it back or shut the f*** up. That's it. I mean, why? I mean, think about it. It doesn't make it okay. Christine, can I ask you about this? This is real. Okay?
3: We're going to talk about my craziness again?
1: No, if you get pulled over by the cops.
3: Yes.
1: For stealing a car.
3: Correct.
1: And you go, I just want to acknowledge we're driving on stolen vehicle. It was originally owned by the Fifth family, the Smith family, who bought it off the Johnson family. The cops don't let you go.
3: No, no.
1: So how do they think this is okay? We're living on stolen land. I mean, we're keeping it. We're not, like, giving it back. It's almost, like, more inflammatory, I think. Josh, do you absolve anybody for saying they're living on stolen land? By just saying they're living on stolen land?
4: No, I absolutely hate the land acknowledgements. I mean, what are you doing? You're not making anybody feel any better.
1: Yeah.
4: And I mean, give it back.
1: Yeah, either give it back or you have to shut up. It's so dumb. But all of these types of things, and this is, I think, the larger point I'm trying to make today, is there's a lot of people up for election today that are running on pretend stuff that doesn't affect you. Meaning her concerns about proximity to whiteness do not make the neighborhood safer, the schools smarter, the groceries more affordable. Okay, they don't. That's a made-up pretend thing through the lens of performative allyship. Stolen land acknowledgments. Again, I don't know how that helps you put a roof over a head, food on the table, or gas in a car. Emerson, you're in college. You're surrounded by all of this woke garbage. Are you a stolen land aficionado?
11: I hear a lot of stolen land acknowledgments going to school in California, so
1: yes,
11: I definitely hear it a lot, but I honestly don't really know what they're talking about.
1: Are you concerned about your proximity to whiteness given how close you're sitting to Christine and Josh right now?
11: I think I'm gonna be okay.
1: Okay, because it's a lot of whiteness in there. I mean, that's crazy. But the point is, it's all pretend stupid stuff, and so much of what's on the ballot today. Here she is talking about how she had called to cancel Thanksgiving. She wanted to cancel Thanksgiving, something we have celebrated in this country ever since the day the pilgrims broke bread with Elizabeth Warren's family. Okay, Thanksgiving is a time-honored tradition. Christine caught that one. We actually, hold on a second, because we have a voicemail from Elizabeth Warren. One second. Hi-ya, hi-ya, hi-ya. But the point is, okay, Thanksgiving, something we celebrate as really like one of the last non-denominational things we have in this country. Thanksgiving and the Super Bowl. What do they both have in common? Football. Lots of food and football. It's the only time Americans can pull off coexistence anymore. And here she is defending her comments about canceling Thanksgiving. Clip 2.
12: You know, you've talked about your past positions that he keeps highlighting and, you know, obviously likely would continue to do so before November should you win. One thing that they brought up as well was a post from you in 2021 where you said Americans should cancel Thanksgiving, should have done this in 1621. The post has been deleted. Republicans have been highlighting it. Do you still believe that Thanksgiving should be canceled?
13: I'm a chef, and one of the first meals that I made that was for the community when I was 16 was a Thanksgiving meal. You know, I always think my hospitality background in owning a restaurant for 7-8 years, that bringing folks around the table to hear conversation and build community is always a good thing. But Thanksgiving is also a time that's incredibly painful for many people in our communities.
14: Don't change the subject. Just answer the f***ing question.
1: She goes, so do you still think Thanksgiving should be canceled? I'm a chef. One of the first meals I cooked was Thanksgiving. You didn't answer the question. Again, if a cop stops you and does that. Do you know why I stopped you? Well, I'm a chef. One of the first meals I made was macaroni. They're like, step out of the car, please, ma'am. But the point is, there's no one there to arrest this chick because she wants to defund the police. It's all stupid time. It's all day today. It is an absolute stampede of stupidity. Like, you couldn't afford a trip to Pamplona, Spain for the running of the bulls. So we're going to spend the next 3 hours covering her and her fellow socialists in a wild tourism event called the Running of the Bull.
0: The show that even stupid people can listen to.
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23: I'm Dan Tessman at the KTL Sports Desk. The Seattle Mariners are making a major push for the stretch run, acquiring outfielder Taylor Ward from the Baltimore Orioles ahead of the MLB trade deadline. Ward brings a productive right-handed bat and a high on-base percentage to the M's lineup. In exchange, Seattle sent right-handed reliever Alex Hoppe and minor league pitchers Brock Moore and Harrison Kreiling to Baltimore. The Portland Trail Blazers have agreed to a one-year deal with forward Jeremy Sohan. The signing adds needed front court depth as Portland continues to solidify its roster around its young core. And Wazoo opens preseason camp this Thursday at the Rogers Practice Fields in Pullman under first-year head coach Kirby Moore. The Cougars kick off their season September 6th when they head to Seattle to face Washington in the Apple Cup. Catch Fox Sports Radio weeknights starting at 7 on KTEL.
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0: were playing Man Eater by Hole & Oates, which in modern parlance is now Them Eater. You can't just assume the gender of the eater. I mean, that's why Hole & Oates broke up. I think one of them was woke. One of them wanted person eater. One wanted gestating parent eater. And they were like, I don't know, could we just do man? And they were like, no. And now you get no Hole, you get no Oates. But you do get Trey in Wilmington, North Carolina. Yo, Trey.
1: Jimmy.
0: My man.
1: You are part of the problem.
0: Uh-oh.
1: Look, you are out there laughing about, you know, the DSA and all that. I know you think it's crazy, but the Republicans, which have a notorious history of sitting out midterms, along with the craziness, you got to tell them to get off the sofa.

0: and invest more energy into not just getting out the vote, as you said. I think that's, you know, obviously that's important for the midterms, but it's getting out the vote on educated terms, meaning they need to be talking about the economy and the importance of capitalism in liberating hundreds of millions of people from starvation, poverty, and death. You know,
1: that's true. And the thing is that all these GSA moonbats, they do not say, all they say is free, free, free. They do not say, this is how we're going to get you free stuff.
0: Yeah, yeah.
1: This is our plan.
0: Mm-hmm. No, you're right about that. So honestly, if I think if Trump is listening, and he probably is, they should hire you, Trey, to go be the midterm messaging guy. Are you willing to leave the bars for a few hours a day to do this?
1: Absolutely, sir.
0: Wow. Fred, Trey, thank you for your service. We'll see you on the campaign trail.

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2: I'm Gianna Gelosi. Todd Blanche's path to confirmation as Attorney General approved by the Senate Judiciary Committee in a 12-10 vote.
3: All Democrats oppose this nomination. We heard a lot about the controversial $1.8 billion taxpayer fund that Todd Blanche said no longer exists anymore that would go to people who feel that they are victims of government weaponization. Democrats saying it could be changed names, it could come up again.
2: That's Fox's David Spunt. Primary day in 5 states. All eyes are on a Senate race in Michigan. Fox's Garrett Tenney in Detroit.
4: Abdul El-Sayed is the progressive who has the backing of the Democratic Socialists of America. He wants to abolish ICE, cut off U.S. aid to Israel, and has made Medicare for All one of his signature issues.
2: He's going against establishment candidate Haley Stevens. 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

0: I'm Dan Tessman, and here's what's happening from ElkhornMediaGroup.com. The wildfires in our region stiffen the resolve of residents. Currently, there are three fire camps in the Columbia Basin, in Athena, Walla Walla, and Enterprise. Public Information Officer Phil Foster, working on the Hagen, Paradise, and Horse Ridge fires, says without the help of volunteers, those on the front line could not succeed.
1: Behind every firefighter, there is a host of support personnel that give them what they need to be effective. We have so many different groups that are responsible for supplying the firefighters with anything they need.
0: Over 1,000 people are involved in fighting just those three fires. The Oregon Public Utility Commission is reminding residential and small commercial customers that Oregon's regulated electric and natural gas utilities are required to pause disconnections for non-payment if they are under a Level 2 or Level 3 wildfire evacuation notice. These protections apply to investor-owned utilities like Pacific Power and Cascade Natural Gas. A male driver was seriously injured Saturday in Walla Walla County after being ejected in a single-vehicle crash on U.S. 12 east of Spalding Road, according to the Washington State Patrol. The collision occurred at 7:09 a.m. near milepost 331 and closed U.S. 12 for several hours. Authorities said the accident remains under investigation. No further details were released. The Pine Street reconstruction project from Cayuse to 2nd Avenue begins this coming Monday in Walla Walla. The $9 million project will replace failing asphalt, upgrade water, sewer, and stormwater systems, and replace sidewalks. Safety enhancements include a new compact roundabout at 9th Avenue, buffered bike lanes, pedestrian ramps, bulb outs, and streetlights. Detours will be posted. Business access will remain open during construction. For more, follow My Columbia Basin on Facebook.
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1: Good morning, I'm Doug Donahoe with your KTEL Walla Walla Valley weather. An air quality advisory is in effect until further notice. Due to the wildfires, the air quality will reach unhealthy levels today. With the smoke, we'll get some sun. Temperatures today for Walla Walla, College Place, and Milton Freewater will be near 91. Tonight, patchy smoke, then mostly clear with a low of 57. And tomorrow, patchy smoke, sunny and warmer with a high of 97. For breaking news, updates, and more, download the Elkhorn mobile app.
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0: girl. It is Fox Across America with Jimmy Fallon doing the damn thing in New York City. I got one more weekend in town. Then I am back out on the road. San Antonio, Texas, August the 15th. And then we will be in Rockford, Illinois, the 22nd. Then I drop my kid off at college. And then I will never be home again. I am on the road literally every weekend from Labor Day till December 5th. Jenny will come to some of those just the same. But I will meet all of you fine people. And if you want to get tickets, they are on sale now at foxacrossamerica.com. This is a once-in-a-lifetime opportunity to see me do what I do best, which is drink in the green room. And then I will take a lot of questions and tell some jokes and make some balloon animals, all the fun stuff, you know. Just a straight traveling party clown in a pink jacket is usually how this shakes out. And like I said, if you want to go see any of those tour dates, because we added so much for the fall, it's borderline psychotic. Like, I think there's a life insurance deal between William and Jenny, and they're planning to kill me and go buy Lamborghinis with the insurance money. Listen to this schedule really quick, okay? Christine, you can listen, and you can kind of stave an intervention if you need to. Okay, San Antonio, Rockford, and then I'm actually off a week. Then it's Fayetteville, Arkansas, Reading, Pennsylvania, Richmond, Virginia, Clearwater, Florida, Colorado Springs, Santa Rosa, California, Grand Junction, Indianapolis, Oklahoma City, Salt Lake City, Concord, New Hampshire, all in a row, Christine, in a row.
1: There's a lot of days in you'll be staying up.
0: Doesn't it say, imagine I had days in money? Stop it. But I am on the road like I am running in the midterms.
1: You know what you should do?
0: Talk to me.
1: Get like a big...
0: a bus?
1: Yes.
0: Uh-huh.
1: And like Fox Across America, duh.
0: Genius.
1: Bring the whole staff. I'll come visit.
0: I know. Oh, you know the issue there is.
1: But we're best friends.
0: We would put you on the roof like Aunt Edna in Vacation. But the issue.
1: Like Mitt Romney put his dog on the roof.
0: Yeah, the issue. Seamus the dog.
1: Yes.
0: The issue here is that you can't really get from New York to San Antonio in a day by Winnebago.
1: I can, if I'm driving.
0: Christine's wanted in 5 states. All right, anyway, if you want to go see me live, foxacrossamerica.com. The reason I forced Christine on you a second time here on the show is you were doing some research, if you will, on this Francesca Honig girl. Now, I just want to get everybody up to speed. The biggest primary race tonight is in Michigan. It's between, it's a Democrat primary between Haley Stevens and Hamas. The gentleman, Abdul El-Sayed, who is there on behalf of Hamas, straight up. Michigan isn't even hiding it. Go to Dearborn, Michigan, for real, and tell me you don't think you're in an Al-Qaeda recruiting video. It is psychotic, and it is America. It's a real thing. If you haven't been there, you're going to think I'm lying. If you have been there, you're like, wow, I'm pretty sure this is where bin Laden was hiding before he went to that cave. It's a mess.
1: That was my first fake ID.
0: What was Osama bin Laden?
1: Thank you very much.
0: Wow.
1: No, my first fake ID, I lived in Dearborn, Michigan.
0: Is that true?
1: Swear to God.
0: Wow, that's funny. And now, do you feel dumb getting a fake ID knowing all these years later the government doesn't even require one anymore?
1: Only if I'm shoveling snow.
0: You don't even need a name. You don't even need English. They'll hand you a trucker license and just pat you, send you on your way. Not good. But anyway, the big race tonight is clearly in Michigan. There's other primaries, Kansas, obviously Washington and Virginia and Missouri. But the big dog is in Michigan between Haley Stevens, who's more of a centrist Democrat, and El-Sayed, who, as I said, is more of a pro-Hamas, free Palestine lunatic. But stick with me for a second. The reason I've been focusing on this Francesca Honig is her race is until next week. She's running to be the governor of Wisconsin, but she's blowing up everybody's timeline because she's had a lot of posts surface. Similar to what happened to Mom Donnie, where she took positions like empty all the prisons, defund the police, and everybody was like, well, that's psychotic. And now she's being asked about it, and she's trying to explain it away by saying, well, you know, it was an emotional time, you know, the moment got the best of me. But that, in my opinion, is disqualifying, because if you're saying sometimes you're gullible for stupid trends in the zeitgeist, that means that the next time a stupid trend comes along in the zeitgeist, we've got to worry about you doing something like abolishing the police or emptying the friggin' prisons.
2: So y'all need to hide your kids, hide your wife, and hide your husband, because they're raping everybody out here.
0: But I am not a political expert. I'm not a policy expert. okay, what I really do on this show every day is make human points. I am talking to human beings. I don't try to make Republican points. I don't try to make Democrat points. I try to make human points. Like, I was mad about the border being open for human reasons. 300,000 people got poisoned and killed by fentanyl. 500,000 kids went missing and got sex trafficked into the country. You don't have to be a Republican or a Democrat to find that uniquely bad. You just have to be a human being to have some empathy and concern for doing things the right way. Which brings me to the human point on Francesca Hoenig. If you have never seen Francesca Hoenig, okay, she looks like one of those psychotic people who puts their head in the bathtub and screams every night at the end of the night. You know, everything's great. I'm going to be mayor. I love it. And then she gets home and she's like, ah! She just looks nuts. And she was in shock treatment. And she was literally, apparently chalking this up to some type of identity politics difficulty fitting in. Is that what you told me, Christine? Give me this.
1: This is okay. So this was an interview from Meal Magazine.
0: Meal Magazine.
1: Meal. M-E-A-L.
0: So as like a chef.
1: Food. Yes.
0: She's being interviewed as a chef.
1: Yes.
0: And
1: at a ramen
0: talking
1: restaurant.
0: Talking about. Oh God, give it to me.
1: And she said that she was a victim because she was blaming that whole crisis. Now, she didn't get to walk. She said she didn't get to walk in high school graduation. She was 18 years old. She was hospitalized for a week. And she blamed it because she feels like an outsider as the daughter of Korean immigrants. And she was like questioning, what is she doing here to justify why her parents left Korea to come here?
0: Okay.
1: So wouldn't that make sense that you would assimilate?
0: Yeah.
1: You don't want to be an outsider. So maybe you won't cancel Thanksgiving.
0: So she assimilated and became a cutter? Because I kind of feel like that's
1: me.
0: Because she was known for slashing herself. That's not a person who's well.
1: She was also diagnosed with bipolar. And I'm not saying that that doesn't make her qualified, but like, that's a pretty serious diagnosis.
0: I
1: know
0: mean.
1: About it.
0: So how do you run a state if you're a bipolar cutter? It sounds like you should be getting invited here by Mikey to intern. It doesn't sound like you should be running a state. It sounds like you should be running from our producer, Mikey. I don't know. I'm so confused. Emerson. Can a bipolar cutter be in charge of a whole state?
3: Definitely concerning.
0: I love that you don't draw the line at anything. All right, let me give you more of her clips and we can talk about this then. Okay, here she is being asked about if she still believes in abolishing prison. Imagine that. So we're just emptying the... Has anyone here listening ever been to a jail? Do you know how primal and horrific some of the goings-on in jails are?
1: I sure do.
0: I'm not talking about the type of videos in Christine's search history that take place at the shop. I'm talking about violent, hardened criminals who don't value or respect human life or personal property. If you just let them go on the street, like, you're living in the Purge, are you not?
1: They're people too, Jimmy.
0: There it is. This is Francesca Hung, clip one.
3: Do you still hold the view that you laid out in May, which was that in a perfect world, it would be a world without prisons?
4: I think talking about what may be aspirational and then understanding the role of the governor, what they can and cannot do, and what is implementable right now, these are different conversations. If we're going to be serious about public safety and ensure that everyone's human right to feel safe is what we are trying to do.
0: I mean,
5: she's worse than Kamala.
0: I mean, holy, I mean, that is weapons grade stupid. And again, it always, you know, morphs back into some non-answering word salad because she has to know on some level how dumb of a position it is. I think talking about what may be aspirational and then understanding the role of the governor, what they cannot do. Basically what she is, okay, is she's one of those woke women who wants to be aligned with all of the struggles. They're still looking at the world through the hierarchy of oppression. So they want to latch on to everybody they think they can avenge by speaking in these useless cliches of vagary and stupidity. We don't need to look at what may be aspirational, okay? We need to look at what will stop people from getting raped and killed, okay? It's bananas. But this is on the ballot because there is a market for it. One of our callers earlier, Trey, made a point. He's like, you know, you can make fun of this, but it's real. Like, it is real. It's going to win races. Like, that girl is favored to be the next governor of Wisconsin, which is bananas. Okay, here she is calling on expanding the Supreme Court. Clip three.
3: So you do support the Senate the Supreme Court and prisons, the existence of prisons.
4: Yes, I support all those things right now that are helping to ensure that there is public safety. But I do believe right now in our Supreme Court that we should be working to expand the court.
0: Wow.
6: Life is hard, but it's harder when you're stupid.
0: You know, one of my favorite things in the world, and no journalist ever asks this follow-up question, is when a Democrat says we should expand the Supreme Court, how come no journalist ever goes, so should we do it right now with Republicans in power? Because, of course, the answer to that is no, because they're not looking to protect the legitimacy of the rule of law. They're looking to stack a court with a severe ideological bent that cements their worldview on the rest of us. That's not democracy. OK, and that's the point here. No reporter, because they know the grift and they don't want to upset that apple cart by being like, oh, so you want to support, you want to stack the court. So should Donald Trump start appointing more judges? And they would be like, that's tyranny. That's a threat to the integrity of our very institutions. The Constitution says, and that's the point. It's all a fraud being perpetuated by children who just want it their way and don't want to share the toy. Everybody has seen kids on a road trip that don't want to share the toy. Hey, can your sister play? No! Come on, just give it to her for 5 minutes. No, she's not playing. And they tug back and forth on it. Eventually, they just break the toy in half. That's what the Democrats are doing to America right now, by nominating children. And the reason I know these are the prevalent policies within the party is because Kamala Harris, who is the most inauthentic human being who has ever lived, like truly on a sociopathic level, every word out of Kamala Harris's mouth is carefully curated and strategized by a group of well-paid consultants. That's why she blew $1.5 billion in 107 days. She outspent any presidential campaign in history and did it in 107 days. Grant you, half of that money was her bar tab. But the point is, Kamala Harris is a completely empty vessel. And whatever way the political wind is blowing, she's going to go. So here she now is, talking about potentially packing the court and revisiting the Electoral College. Why is she doing that? Because it's trendy right now. These are not beliefs she ran on in 2024. She also ran for president in 2020, and she didn't mention him in 2020 either, because she is 100% a wholly owned subsidiary of whatever the group think of the day happens to be. That's who she is. This is Kamala talking about the Electoral College, clip 7.
7: I know this is going to be controversial coming from me in particular. We need to revisit the Electoral College. We need to revisit the point of expanding the court to 13 justices like we have 13 district courts. We need to revisit, if they so want, statehood for Puerto Rico and D.C.
0: Good God.
8: Kamala is so stupid.
0: Nice Irish woman. But the point is, these are not ideas she's ever talked about once, which means she's speaking to them now because that's where the fundraising is coming from. That's where the viability is in the party. But she's a completely transactional moonbat. Do you understand the most successful campaign commercial Donald Trump ran was Kamala Harris, in her own words, bragging about how she changed the law to make sure transgender inmates could get free gender reassignment surgery? Because at the time, that was a hip happening thing in the Democratic Party. It wound up, by the time the 2024 election rolled around, being Donald Trump's go-to commercial. Donald Trump is for you. Kamala Harris is for they, them. Do you remember this ad? Let me play it for you really quick.
9: When I was Attorney General, I learned that the California Department of Corrections, which was a client of mine, I didn't get to choose my clients.
10: Right. A client of the Attorney General.
9: A client of the Attorney General, right. Of the Office of Attorney General, that they were standing in the way of surgery.
10: For prisoners.
9: For prisoners.
0: The girl she's talking to sounds hot.
9: Case. And when I learned about the case, I worked behind the scenes to not only make sure that that transgender woman got the services she was deserving. So it wasn't only about that case. I made sure that they changed the policy in the state of California so that every transgender inmate in the prison system would have access to the medical care that they desired and need.
0: Thank you. And that wound up being the best campaign commercial of Trump's career. He ran it on NFL Sundays. Okay, but that Kamala Harris changed laws. So biological men could go to women's prisons for all intents and purposes and get a free gender reassignment surgery if they needed it. And she bragged about that like that was a good idea. And obviously it wasn't, but in real time in 2020, when everybody was pandering to every pretend marginalized class and we were literally canceling Aunt Jemima in the name of oppression. Think of the insanity of that. Seven different black families portrayed Aunt Jemima over her 135-year history. That's a true story. Aunt Jemima's 135, same age as Mitch McConnell. And seven black families, generations of a black family, got royalties for portraying Aunt Jemima until woke white people showed up in 2020 and were like, we're not eating racist pancakes. And they took away the royalties and they canceled Aunt Jemima. You know who else they whacked? They whacked who is the other syrup mascot? I know this. Mrs. Butterworth got whacked. Mrs. Was she Mrs. or Ms., by the way? Does it even matter? Because marriage reinforces the patriarchy. Maybe they whacked her because of that.
1: Well, it's probably they Butterworth now.
0: They Butterworth. Zeer Butterworth. person who menstruates Butterworth. Was canceled because some woke white people were just wiping things out in the name of social justice.
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0: There it is. Fox Across America with Jimmy Fallon. Riccioli's coming up. Janely Painter's coming up. We may open the phones again here in a second. Got a lot to get to. We're talking about this socialist nutbag running over there in Wisconsin. Of course, the Michigan primary is tonight. Shane, listening down in Tulsa, the KRMG crowd, he's already worried about 2028. Yo, Shane.
1: Hell yeah, Jimmy. This is crazy. Let's go to 2028. Let's skip the midterms.
0: It's coming, man.
1: I got Gruesome. Mm-hmm. I mean, Gruesome and AOC. Let's bring it.
0: You think that's the ticket?
1: They have nobody.
0: I know.
1: They're stupid.
0: But AOC has a shot because that far left wing has all of the money. The problem is, like, if she has to run a good faith campaign and debate actual Republicans, she is going to have a problem. Like, she's not very bright, man. Like, you know, I think I mentioned this yesterday. AOC legitimately thinks Antifa is one of Jasmine Crockett's relatives. She has no idea. She's like, your Antifa's on the phone. So I don't know. But who do you see? Who gets the Republican Antifa nod? Give it to me quick.
1: Let's go with Studley. Mr. Republican, any Republican's going to be better. It doesn't matter.
0: Okay, so you're just voting Republican across the board. I respect that. We'll discuss it in the next hour.
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2: Good morning, I'm Doug Donahoe with your KTEL Walla Walla Valley weather. An air quality advisory is in effect until further notice. Due to the wildfires, the air quality will reach unhealthy levels today. With the smoke, we'll get some sun. Temperatures today for Walla Walla, College Place, and Milton Freewater will be near 91. Tonight, patchy smoke, then mostly clear with a low of 57. And tomorrow, patchy smoke, sunny and warmer with a high of 97. For breaking news, updates, and more, download the Elkhorn mobile app.
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5: Massive healthcare fraud exposed. I'm Jack Callahan, Fox News. The Justice Department says 19 people have been charged with defrauding Pennsylvania's Medicaid program of more than $4 million, billing the state for home health care that was either not needed or not provided. Dr. Mehmet Oz, the head of the National Center for Medicare and Medicaid Services, says blame the pandemic.
6: COVID appears to have unleashed massive fraud through grifters because criminals knew the federal government would not follow up on the money that was spending out. We told the world we were open for fraud and they could start harpooning us with their spears. No mas, no more.
5: Assistant Attorney General Colin McDonald says in some cases patients conspired with the fraudsters and shared in the payments. The Senate's Judiciary Committee says yes to the nomination of acting Attorney General Todd Blanche.
7: They voted 12 to 10. All Republicans voted to advance Todd Blanche's nomination to the full Senate floor, which will happen later this week. All Democrats opposed this nomination. We heard a lot about the controversial $1.8 billion taxpayer fund that Todd Blanche said no longer exists anymore.
5: Fox's David Spont, Iran's foreign ministry, says talks with Oman for the safe transit of ships through the Strait of Hormuz continue. Spokesman calling those talks positive. Crude oil prices moving lower. But Iran is suspected of staging cyber attacks on some critical U.S. infrastructure.
8: Minnesota has reported attacks on roughly 30 water systems, while Michigan has confirmed 9 incidents, 7 states in total. The FBI has warned that Iranian-affiliated cyber actors are targeting internet-connected industrial control systems used by U.S. critical infrastructure, including water and wastewater facilities.
5: Fox's Jennifer Griffin. Big numbers on Wall Street again today. The Dow trading up more than 880 points. NASDAQ more than 570 points higher. 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
13: I'm Dan Tessman, and here's what's happening from ElkhornMediaGroup.com. firefighters in Walla Walla County are facing steep terrain and limited access as they battle the Paradise Fire. The lightning-caused blaze has grown to over 1,300 acres within the city's municipal watershed. To preserve water quality, crews are avoiding fire retardants and relying on heavy helicopters, water drops, and strategic fuel breaks. Walla Walla District Ranger Johnny Collin says remote conditions make direct engagement a major challenge.
14: Over a mile and several thousand feet vertical walk in, and just a very difficult spot to do direct attack on a wildfire.
13: Officials expect the fire to remain on the landscape through August and into the fall due to seasonal hot, dry conditions. Estimated containment is set for September 15th. The larger Hagen fire grew to 11% containment as firefighters strengthened lines and used helicopter support on the 39,777-acre fire located near Tollgate. Meanwhile, the Horse Ridge fire remained stable at 95% contained, requiring fewer resources on the 860-acre fire near Meacham. Crews across all three incidents focus on structure protection and establishing safe, strong fire perimeters. The city of Hermiston is working to reduce the number of PFAS substances, better known as forever chemicals, in its drinking water. They were found when the Environmental Protection Agency required Hermiston to test for them a few years ago. Assistant City Manager Mark Morgan says Hermiston is in the process of drafting a plan that would close down two wells, purchase expensive filtering equipment for another well, and rely more heavily on water from the Columbia River.
15: Those provide us with all of our drinking water capacity that we project for the next 20 years. So that gets us quite a ways into the future.
13: The Hermiston City Council began looking at the solution at a work session last week, which is available on the city's YouTube channel. For more, follow My Columbia Basin on Facebook.
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1: Boom! Back in action, hour number two of Fox Across America. Your home for top shelf radio in a bottom feeding political world. So many idiots facing off today in primary races across the country. We've been covering them at great length. We're going to bring in some backup. We have Rich Zeoli here from WPHT in Philadelphia. Chanley Painter is going to be here as well. But long before they get here, we will continue to opiate the masses with our own wit and wisdom at 888-788-9910. I say this all the time. If you're listening to the program for the first time, which is highly probable, we don't get a lot of repeat listeners. Most people hear 5 minutes of this and they're like,
2: I'm sick and tired of all this bullshit.
1: But if you're one of them, I'm pretty upfront with people. I am a good old-fashioned talk show host. This is Fox News Radio. I am a registered Republican. I tend to vote that way 9 times out of 10, but I'm not doing a Republican talk show. I am just doing an American talk show, making a lot of human points. You can agree or disagree. You're welcome in the huddle. It does not matter to me either way.
2: I don't care where you come from. I don't care what color you are. I don't care how smart you are. I don't care how dumb you are.
1: No, ma'am. If any of those things mattered, there's no way Christine could be producing today's show. But where were we? Christine is on loan today from the Guy Benson show. So if you're familiar with Fox News Radio, you know the great Guy Benson, Lord Radio, as he's referred to by his employees.
3: Yes, and I'm on loan by God.
1: On loan by God. He is out on paternity leave right now. And his producer is filling in for our producer today, who has no chance of being on paternity leave. I'm kidding. Mikey, so for the ladies, I don't know that blow-up dolls can get pregnant. But Mikey, if you're listening up in Rhode Island, and I know you are, we got to take some shots at you just because you're not here, Mikey. You're a staple on the show. But as we get underway in hour number two, my primary focus today, because of these big, crazy primaries that are happening tonight in 5 states, Michigan's got one, Kansas has got one, Virginia's got one, Missouri's got one, Washington's got one. There's 5 states. The Michigan race seems to be the most prominent, and it sets the stage for next week's Wisconsin governor's race. I've been highlighting a lot of this sound from Francesca Honig, who is the gubernatorial candidate in Wisconsin, who has been in a mental health facility, who is a self-admitted cutter, who is basically attributing everything to some form of white supremacy because it's all pandering performative allyship. She came of age in politics when it was just trendy to say every single person was a victim, claim some victimhood status of your own, and demand free stuff. That's what the Democrats became, a party that pushed victimhood over victorhood. They're no longer saying like, hey, it's the American dream. Make some money, build an empire, buy a home, raise a family. You can do it. Think about it. Barack Obama ran on a policy of yes, we can.
4: Tell him like it is.
1: That was his slogan. His slogan was yes, we can. The modern Democrats, you fast forward 10 years from the Obama presidency, they're literally running on no, we can't. They up, deck is stacked, eat the rich, the patriarchy. You white supremacists, colonizing land thieves. Nobody has a chance. The government's got to give you free stuff. It's the only way you're ever going to survive.
5: Government is not the solution to our problem. Government is the problem.
1: But really think about the 180 they have done. Obama literally ran on yes, we can. And he might have implemented a lot of big government policies that, you know, kind of lent themselves towards socialism, but not on the level of openly admitting to it and calling for actual communists on the ballot. Here's Bill Maher giving you the current state of the union in the Democrat Party. And if you notice, his audience members are aghast because they're not really that far in to what's actually happening in politics. Most people at this point, because politics have become so hyper-partisan, have taken on a team, okay? You're on the Republican team and the Democrat team, and you just consume the news through whatever lens of confirmation bias makes you feel better about your side. And that's how the average person is consuming politics at this point, because everybody is exhausted from working an unpaid job as a political pundit where the entirety of your consciousness revolves around finding things to make the other side look bad. And in the process, because that became a production model for a lot of political consumers, you're so hell-bent on getting the stories that make the other side look bad that your algorithm isn't feeding you anything that makes your own side look bad. And when Bill Maher has this conversation with his audience and they're really aghast and they don't understand, it's because these are news consumers who are predominantly liberal, who are not consuming a single news feed that reflects negatively on their party. Because what happens ultimately, and you guys got to know this, is your phone, your smartphone, its job is to hold you hostage so people can sell you advertising. Whatever you're doing on your phone, the internal algorithm is curated to make you do it even longer. Okay, if you are watching, you know, some political video, once the phone figures out whether you agree with it or disagree with it, it knows what type of video to show you next. Okay, same thing with sports, same things with any type of commentary. Whatever you do on a phone, your phone needs you to do it longer so they can sell more ads.
4: We're paying in cash.
1: Okay, and they figured out how to do it everywhere. Except on the porn websites. Nobody's sticking around a second longer. You're like, oh, I'm going to have you here for the next 28 minutes. And then it never happens. Would you like a massage? So as we're sitting here having this conversation, you understand the average liberal consumer doesn't hear the negatives. Like half the country thinks Dr. Fauci did an exemplary job in front of Congress last week.
6: Not even close.
1: Guy pled the fifth 111 times. But if you turned on a new liberal news network, they were like, well, the Republicans tripped all over their today. Fauci made them look bad. Meanwhile, back at the ranch again, not only did he have to plead the fifth 111 times, but he was openly outed in his own words, not the words of Republican senators. Rand Paul was just reading his diary entries. Fauci was going on TV and telling you under no way, shape, or form could this have possibly escaped from the lab where they make COVID. No way COVID came out of the COVID lab. No! Some Chinese guy got hungry and ate a bat. He was trying to get in shape for summer. Bats are gluten-free, low-carb. He went on the Batkins diet. He ate a bat. And then, you know, he went out and gave somebody COVID, and now we all have COVID. And he was saying that on TV while in his diary was openly admitted that 10 of the 12 top virologists assumed it came from the friggin' lab. But the average person on the left did not consume that in their newsfeed last week. It does not get fed to them. Like, we are literally living in an alternative universe right now. So when Bill Maher starts talking about what the Democrats are running on, his audience is like, get out of town, Charlie Brown. Here it is, clip 11.
7: Not to leave any doubt, New York Mayor Mondani once tweeted Karl Marx's words exactly. They're not trying to hide it. Their most popular influencer, Hassan Piker, thinks communism is so groovy. He laments the fall of the two of the most murderous regimes in history, the Soviet Union and Chairman Mao's China. Mandami's aide, his top aide, Sia Weaver, said, if you don't believe in the government's sacred right to seize property, it's over. And impoverish the white middle class. What? That's a goal? You know you're supposed to scare people into voting for you, right?
1: So they laugh at that, but here comes the part they had no knowledge of. Clip 12.
7: The DSA itself has switched, even 5 years ago. It shunned communists. That changed. Things change. Now the coalition within the DSA, called the Marxist Unity Group, is in ascendance, and I must take them at their word when their words include, our commitment is to the long-term struggle for a fully liberated, classless society, in a word, communism. What do they have to do? Tweet out, elect more communists? Oh, yeah, Sia Weaver did that. Yes. Good, I'm glad you're shocked. People got to realize this is going on.
1: People have no idea. Sia Weaver, works for Mamdani, literally tweeted the words, elect more communists.
8: It's people with a dirty mind that think like that.
1: This is like a thing. So this Francesca, she's out of her mind, Francesca Hong. Here she is saying that industrialized nations and climate change are caused by white supremacy. I'm torn on. Here we go. Take it away, Josh.
9: Global warming is an evil product of capitalism. It's wrapped up in buzzwords like technological advancement, market competitiveness, or my favorite, fiscal responsibility. What we've learned is that the climate crisis is America's steadfast celebration of white supremacy. It is a testament to the same values enslavement, redlining, settler colonialism, and the violent theft of indigenous lands and lives.
4: What you just said is one of the most insanely idiotic things I have ever heard. Everyone in this room is now dumber for having listened to it.
1: Really tough one to listen to. Christine, did she literally just pull out the thesaurus of social justice buzzwords like it was a Mr. Potato Head and just, you know, put them all on the Mr. Potato Head at the same?
3: I think that after the I'm a chef wasn't working the way she thought it, I just told Emma, for now on, I told Emerson, anybody questions me about anything, my answer is just going to be, well, see, I'm a chef. And then end it there. So she had to do something else. So maybe she GPT'd, she found some words. But do you think this woman has any fun in her life? I'm literally going through her biography right now. Any fun?
1: Yeah, I mean, unless you count cutting the forearms, I don't know. She's a cutter and a lunatic. And she should not be running a state. And she's viable, if only, because we're literally living in a moment where I think you said she's Korean, right? And that becomes its own asset, not because of any type of acumen. There are millions and zillions of brilliant Korean people out there. But in Democrat Party politics, you can just go, why aren't you voting for the Korean person? You're racist. And then the average woke white person goes, well, I don't want to be one of the racists, so I'll vote for the Korean lady with the razor marks on her forearms who just said global warming is furthering Jim Crow and settler colonialism.
3: Well, don't you think that's what happened with Kamala in 2020?
1: Yes. They just become a social justice grab bag because it's sticky to a lot of woke idiots who just hear a buzzword that they think looks good for their brand. Emerson, you've donated heavily to Francesca Hong. Does any of this make you change your mind?
6: I was just concerned for her because I was just looking up where she went to school, and she went to the University of Wisconsin, mm-hmm. which is the number 5 party school in the country.
1: Wow.
6: You would think she'd be having some fun.
1: Not when she's there. Can you imagine she shows up to Taco Tuesday and says it's cultural appropriation and knocks the guacamole out of your hands? You're like, wait, what?
3: I don't think she was in any sorority, let's be honest.
1: Can you imagine? Kids, you want ice? Do you want ice cream? You know what I mean? And then she's like, oh, there's too much vanilla, not enough chocolate. Ice cream is canceled.
3: Or did someone say ice?
1: Yeah, take that out. It's no longer ice cream. It's colder cream. And you know why it's cold, right? Because of climate change. Everybody put down their dessert. I mean, this woman is just ruining lives, killing vibes one at a time. But the reality is she is viable. Like, guys, I'm having this conversation with you not to be like, oh, look at this loser. Like, this loser is probably going to be the governor of Wisconsin. She have a very good shot of being the governor of Wisconsin. That's the world we're living in now. And I was trying to make this point last week about COVID. Anthony Fauci lied to everybody. He didn't lie to Republicans. He lied to the world about everything. You understand? But only Republicans are mad because they're the only ones that were calling BS the whole time. So people now look at this through the lens of, well, if you're mad at Fauci, that automatically makes you a Republican. And if you ignore it, it just automatically makes you a Democrat. But what that allows him and the people who lied to us to do is escape any type of collective accountability. Like, realize this. If there were another global pandemic, heaven forbid, people are going to have a really hard time listening to the government because the government literally lied to them about everything. And it would be easy to go, well, through the fog of war, it was advancing so quickly and people didn't know we were building the plane as we flew it. But we now know that wasn't the case. They knew everything. Fauci wrote in his own journal, hey, the vaccine doesn't block transmission. But we can't say that publicly because then people are going to be more hesitant to take it. Guys, where I come from, that's called lying.
10: Correct the mundo.
1: But we don't live in a world where both sides of the country acknowledge that we've been collectively lied to because we're more worried about politics than we are worried about our own reality. 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Okay. And when we come back, I'm going to play you a clip, just one clip before we bring on Rich Zeoli. 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I play it for you next.
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0: There it is, Fox Across America with Jimmy Failla. Got Rich Zeoli in the on deck circle. You want to hear, I pretty much think this was the high mark. Like when you scale the Mount Everest of stupid. There's this back and forth debate in the WNBA where now some of them have decided that biological men, trans men, should be allowed to compete against biological women.
1: Well, that's the dumbest thing I've heard of.
0: Ever heard of. It was Serena Williams who famously said men have a huge advantage over women and they'd kill her if she played Andy Murray.
2: For me, tennis and men's tennis and women's tennis are completely almost two separate sports. So I'm like, if I were to play Andy Murray, I would lose 6-0, 6-0 in 5 to 6 minutes, maybe 10 minutes, because it's a completely different sport. The men are a lot faster, and they serve harder, they hit harder. It's just a different game. And I love to play women's tennis, and I only want to play girls because I don't want to be embarrassed.
0: I don't want to be embarrassed if she played a man. Okay, well, fast forward a decade, and half the WNBA, probably more, wants men competing against them. They actually literally don't know what the W stands for in WNBA. But here is Cheryl Reed, one of these woke coaches, who is welcoming men into her league, but here she is complaining that there are too many male coaches.
3: Some of these women, they're so stupid.
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1: News. I'm Therese Crowley. The Senate Judiciary Committee votes 12-10 to advance the nomination of Acting Attorney General Todd Blanch for the top job. The Blanch DOJ announcing another big home health care fraud enforcement in Pennsylvania. Medicaid Services head Dr. Mehmet Oz on 19 charged.
2: It appears to have unleashed massive fraud through grifters because criminals knew the federal government would not follow up on the money that we're spending out. We told the world we were open for fraud and they could start harpooning us with their spears. No mas, no more.
1: Justice Department Civil Rights Division monitoring four Michigan cities polling sites, including Detroit and Hamtramck, with progressive Abdul al-Sayyad leading Congresswoman Haley Stevens in the Democrat Senate primary. Treasury Secretary Bessent optimistic about an Iran deal. The Dow up 1,000, topping 54K for the first time. 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

0: I'm Dan Tessman, and here's what's happening from ElkhornMediaGroup.com. The wildfires in our region stiffen the resolve of residents. Currently, there are three fire camps in the Columbia Basin in Athena, Walla Walla, and Enterprise. Public Information Officer Phil Foster, working on the Hagen, Paradise, and Horse Ridge fires, says without the help of volunteers, those on the front line could not succeed.
1: Behind every firefighter, there is a host of support personnel that give them what they need to be effective. We have so many different groups that are responsible for supplying the firefighters with anything they need.
0: Over 1,000 people are involved in fighting just those three fires. The Oregon Public Utility Commission is reminding residential and small commercial customers that Oregon's regulated electric and natural gas utilities are required to pause disconnections for non-payment if they are under a Level 2 or Level 3 wildfire evacuation notice. These protections apply to investor-owned utilities like Pacific Power and Cascade Natural Gas. A male driver was seriously injured Saturday in Walla Walla County after being ejected in a single vehicle crash on U.S. 12 east of Spalding Road, according to the Washington State Patrol. The collision occurred at 7:09 a.m. near milepost 331 and closed U.S. 12 for several hours. Authorities said the accident remains under investigation. No further details were released. The Pine Street reconstruction project from Cayuse to 2nd Avenue begins this coming Monday in Walla Walla. The $9 million project will replace failing asphalt, upgrade water, sewer, and stormwater systems, and replace sidewalks. Safety enhancements include a new compact roundabout at 9th Avenue, buffered bike lanes, pedestrian ramps, bulb outs, and streetlights. Detours will be posted. Business access will remain open during construction. For more, follow My Columbia Basin on Facebook.
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3: Good morning, I'm Doug Donahoe with your KTEL Walla Walla Valley weather. An air quality advisory is in effect until further notice. Due to the wildfires, the air quality will reach unhealthy levels today. With the smoke, we'll get some sun. Temperatures today for Walla Walla, College Place, and Milton Freewater will be near 91. Tonight, patchy smoke, then mostly clear with a low of 57. And tomorrow, patchy smoke, sunny and warmer with a high of 97. For breaking news updates and more, download the Elkhorn mobile app.
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0: Dam. They're playing 99 red balloons. One balloon for every time we've announced a deal with Iran. That's how this works. Joining us now is a man who's been on every side. He's covered every one of these peace deals, from the memos of understandings to the ceasefires to the... I love when they badly want to make a deal. They're begging to make a deal. And so they shoot at one of our military bases. I don't know anyone's following this and taking it seriously, although the consequences are serious. Rich Zeoli is here to restore order from the legendary WPHT. And of course, the Rich Zeoli podcast. Hey, girl.
1: Hey, buddy. It's good to see you.
0: How many times... Just Trump alone, has he tweeted, like, Iran badly wants to make a deal.
1: Right.
0: Between a tweet or a soundbite, would you say the over is 55 and a half, legitimately?
1: Absolutely. No question about
0: it. The phrase badly wants to make a deal.
1: Yes. Yeah.
0: Okay, which I got a news flash. They don't want to make a deal. I know.
1: At some point, you got to come to grips with that, right? Like, when the girl's, like, kicking your cat, maybe she doesn't want to get back together. You know what I mean? Wait, but she's not returning your phone calls or just sending you stuff saying, like, I hope you die. Like, maybe this is over.
0: Maybe he's dropping hints.
1: Yeah.
0: So I'm watching this play out, but there's something about right now. Like, this is the chyron. Stocks soar on hopes of deal with Iran. But what truly makes this different than the last 50 times?
1: Because this is their last chance, Jimmy.
0: Oh.
1: Okay.
0: If we don't make a deal tonight, everyone's going to die. How many times have you read the following tweet? Our allies in the United Arab Emirates or Pakistan have asked me to pause tonight's bombing.
1: Right.
0: They have had, it's like, you know those Times Square stores that have a going out of business sign up, but they're in business for 35 years? That is the Iranian last chance sale. It's a Times Square electronics store. Last chance peace deal. Going out of business, but they're still... We're going to be last chancing this in 2028, are we not?
1: No, we are. I mean, it's probably going to be with us through the general election in 2028, which is not good, in my opinion. Not good at all. You know what it reminds me of, too? It's a situation, because how many times has he tweeted out or posted on Truth Social, a civilization will die tomorrow, there'll be nothing left, or blow up the bridges, or blow up the tarmacs, or the pharmacies, or whatever it is. And then it's like, I just imagine the missiles going almost and then just stopping, you know, and then they come right back. You know what I mean?
0: It's left like a boomerang.
1: Yeah, basically.
0: They're doing something. We're talking to the great Rich Zeoli. So I agree with you, though. And I think part of the challenge is that I believe, and I've never heard him speak to this in public, I believe he was sold a version of these attacks that is not the one that's playing out right now.
1: I think you're right.
0: But what I mean by that, too, is, you know, when we bombed them, it was Saturday morning, March the 6th. If you remember, he said to the people of Iran, this is your moment. Rise up. Take your country back. Mm-hmm. I think they sold him on the idea that if we go in there, we take out top leadership, they're going to revolt. Somebody's going to arm them. And by somebody, it's us through a proxy or whatever the case may be. And you're going to be remembered over the course of generations for liberating Iran. I do believe the goal was regime change.
1: Yeah.
0: You know, and it's come back to a nuke now, but there are ways to ensure they don't get a nuke. We could leave right now and still ensure that, because we do have the ability to monitor them and bomb anything we like that looks like something, do we not?
1: Mm-hmm. Yeah, we do.
0: So do you think he kind of got talked off of this ledge and into this really complicated situation that a lot of people were against doing it for no other reason than this is traditionally how Iran gets into these entanglements? They don't necessarily win the wars, but they drag out the negotiations, and they probably get reaffirmed by the Chinas and the Russias of the world through other proxies. Because where are they getting missiles from? How do they go from there out of missiles to we're almost out of missiles?
1: Yeah.
0: Unless somebody is kicking them a little cash on the side, right?
1: Well, yeah. I mean, they're still selling oil. China's still buying it. Mm-hmm. Russia's still buying it. So, and Russia's giving them money and munitions, I would think, too. But I also think that look, the president deserves credit for not escalating, because I'm sure people want boots on the ground at this point. And they want to go in there, and they're probably telling him the only way we win, we could win tomorrow if we just send everybody in. It'll take 24 hours. I think he was probably told exactly to your point, Jimmy, if we do this, the people will rise up. But they can't rise up with hugs and kisses. They need guns, and they never got the guns. They never got that piece of it. And so, you know, I mean...
0: They need somebody with a propensity for violence that gets it over the top. This is where the WNBA needs to expand to Iran. You send those violent lesbians into Tehran. First of all, they've never seen a lesbian in public. They're not allowed to.
1: Right.
0: Let alone a 6'10" lesbian.
1: Would shock them.
0: Just tell them all of these Iranian women are white and they'll just start beating them. It's like this. It's spoken about in my feed, but I don't think it's spoken about nationally enough. The WNBA, I don't understand what's going on here, but I played a clip before you came on. So, you know, this week the WNBA is doing the whole let men play against us, which doesn't end good. You know,
1: No.
0: It doesn't end good. But they might have finally found a way for LeBron James's son to succeed in a professional basketball league. But hold on a second, because I was playing this clip. The WNBA coach is saying there's too many male coaches in our league now, as you're literally letting men in to play basketball.
1: Yeah.
0: So no one's even paying attention to themselves. And this is a full circle moment. There's a point here. I truly believe politics have descended into such a place of like just hyper partisan personal bitterness between you and the immediate people in your life. I don't mean you. I mean for the average consumer of politics, that no one is consuming anything in this moment that contradicts their worldview. Meaning last week with Fauci, we didn't have a moment last week where the whole country finally saw it laid bare that this guy was a scumbag and was lying to us and made up most of the guidance. You did if you were a conservative and that was in your feed.
1: Mm-hmm.
0: But nobody in like a liberal media outlet slammed on the brakes and was like, we were lied to.
1: Right.
0: They just characterized it as a witch hunt and everything else. So I think we're there with the WNBA too, just like we are with everything else going on in the news. That's a divisive issue. People are just consuming whatever validates their confirmation bias and assuming the other side's nuts. So the WNBA just decided, well, I guess the liberal viewpoint is we want men in the league. All right, bring in the men.
1: Yeah, bring in the dudes.
0: And everybody's like, wait, are you nuts? Do you know the number one female tennis player in the world, give her credit, actually said today they shouldn't be playing against men.
1: Yeah,
0: she's right. Yeah, of course.
1: But let's not forget, too, they don't say men explicitly. They say trans players.
0: They put, trans women.
1: Trans women.
0: They call them trans women.
1: Trans women or trans players or whatever. They don't actually come out and say, we'll let men play. Because if they did, it would be an epic disaster for them.
0: Guys, trans women is code for a girl who brings her own balls. Okay. I mean, that's what we're talking about.
1: And I love how the one coach was like, well, when I was a kid, I played with boys and girls. You know, there's a big difference when you're prepubescent playing on the basketball court than when the boys hit puberty and get the testosterone and start playing basketball. I think we could all agree on that point. Am I right?
0: Yeah, I mean, let's be clear. Roseanne Brennan is a soccer legend at Division Avenue High School where I grew up. She lived across the street from me, and we would play tackle football with her when we were like five because she was like an Olympic sprinter and you couldn't get near her. But that doesn't mean at the age of 18 she should have been playing against Ohio State defensive ends. There's a difference between Petey Brennan and Peter Boulware. You know what I mean? The guy was like a homicidal defensive end. Dexter Manley. You want a good story about Dexter Manley? It doesn't get told enough in the public square.
1: Always.
0: So the Redskins had a guy named Dexter Manley. The Redskins, by the way, that rubs a lot of people the wrong way.
1: Yeah, it sure does.
0: That rubs people.
1: Washington's worse, though. It's worse of a slur.
0: It's more upsetting. Redskins. So anyway, the Dexter Manley, okay, who was a game-wrecking defensive end, once went on like a three-day, probably a cocaine bin for all we know. Mm-hmm. I don't have the answer to this, but had gone missing. As a well-heeled NFL defensive end. 9 times out of 10, guy like that goes missing. There's a strip club as the culprit or something. God knows what. Some hot sheets motel with a teenage runaway. You know, that sort of thing. But he was found, I read this correctly, he was sitting in like an oil barrel dressed as a woman. So he was on some cross-dressing party binge and got found in like a barrel. Okay, and that's when the NFL was a real league of men. You know what I mean? When these guys had such a level of CTE that the only way to blow off steam was to throw on a set of high heels and go hang out in an oil drum. That's when you knew you were going to have a good defense that year. It's like, everybody's tracking these stats like yards against the pass, pressures. How about high heels? How many high heels has the defensive line worn in the offseason? Because that's how you know.
1: What do you do to cool down? Is it sit in a thing of oil? Yeah, then you're ready to play.
0: Perfect.
1: Put him in, coach.
0: Talking to Rizzioli because Aaron Rodgers. I segued to football for this exact reason.
1: We have been all over the place in this segment. We've covered everything. This
0: is
1: good.
0: That's what I wanted to do.
1: We're covering literally every topic.
0: I promised the kids an all skate. I said you were going to come on and we were going to do everything happening in news.
1: That's what we do.
0: Which is, and by the way, though, it's only three things because it's August 3rd. or whatever the hell it is. This is, can I just jump out? I want to give a public service announcement to anyone who is of any national import. We are in the worst 10-day window of the year to do something stupid in public. Meaning, like, if you're a politician or you're a CEO who's going to make out with a girl at a Coldplay concert, this is the week. This is the week of doom. This is the week that almost cost Cracker Barrel their entire existence.
1: Right.
0: We're in that pocket of you have literally nothing to compete with in the news but your own malfeasance. So if someone gets caught having sex with a Hot Pocket tonight, I mean, well, the good news is the Democrats will nominate them for, like, Congress. But they will become a national laughing stock. It is, we're living in a world where if someone had sex with a Hot Pocket, the only thing stopping them from a seating in the Democratic Party was whether it was a meat Hot Pocket or a vegan Hot Pocket. Vegan Hot Pocket, they're fine.
1: But meat would be an expression of colonialism,
0: yeah,
1: let's be honest,
0: white
1: right?
0: white supremacy, yeah. It's rooted in Jim Crow.
1: Right, I mean, because everything's Jim Crow, so that poor chicken had feelings and...
0: Yeah. That's so funny. There's a comic, Ophira Eisenberg, who I started out with. She became like an NPR host. She probably hates me. But I appreciate comedy no matter what the origin source is, and she has a great bit about how, like... She's a woke liberal anyway. She's like, but I hate shopping now because they have to, when you go to buy eggs, they have to tell you the chicken's life story on the side of the carton. She's like, this chicken went to a Montessori school. It was my mixed race parents. Like, I just want to have an egg. I just want to have an egg. Aaron Rodgers, before I get to this clip, Christine, are you capable of discussing Aaron Rodgers on air without taking off your top? Because I know you happen to be quite the fan.
2: I've been warned about this before, so the boss has said I can't do it anymore.
0: No, so but can we cover the story, or does Emerson have to put the shock collar on?
2: Let's do it.
0: All right, we're going in on Emerson. Let's test it out. Just make sure it's working. All right, so if we see it come off, Emerson, hit the button, okay? Here is Aaron Rodgers on the Pat McAfee Show giving it to Fauci. I loved this. Clip 19.
3: You were certainly having a time because your name was slandered. You were called a murderer. You were called a lot of things.
4: I was endangering my teammates and this and that. Now, look what happened. We talked about they suppressed early treatments. They lied about where it came from. Tony Fauci's writing in his journal about, I don't want to, you know, like, create any vaccine hesitancy if I tell them what the actual stats are. How many papers have been written? How many McCulloughs and Malones and all the great doctors out there who actually did, treatment on the front end and repurpose drugs that are the safest profiles in the world. But no, Tony Fauci pushing his medicine just like he did back in the 80s. And now, when you have an auto pen pardon,
3: Jay, you know what happened.
4: You have an auto pen pardon.
5: 2 minutes.
4: But and you can't answer one question.
3: Hey, now, real quick.
4: Not even your name.
0: So that's Aaron Rodgers.
1: Yes.
0: Throwing the challenge flag.
1: He plays football.
0: Yes. He threw the challenge flag at Fauci, but we're using the challenge flag as a top for Christine right now. She got a little worked up.
1: Did he take the horse dewormer? Is that what he did?
0: He was accused of all of that.
1: Yeah.
0: He was also, to his credit, because he didn't give, Josh, you can refresh us on this. He didn't give a direct answer on whether or not he was vaccinated. Didn't he use a funny phrase?
1: Yes.
6: Yeah, he just kept dancing around the question. He was just like, yeah, I'm here to play football.
0: Yeah, I've been properly inoculated.
1: And he was also big on the fact that this did not come from a wet market.
0: Yes.
1: Which, by the way, don't you love, Jimmy, that it was racist to say it came from a lab, but not that the people of Wuhan were so disgusting. Yeah, like their eating habits were so filthy that they created a global pandemic. Like, that's not racist, but the lab was.
0: I said this earlier, that some Chinese guy is trying to avoid carbs and he went on the Batkins diet. And you were allowed to say that. Which is so funny because think back to Trump's insane, they're eating the dogs, they're eating the cats.
1: Yeah.
0: And they're like, it's racist to say foreign people eat animals. Anyway, get in the house because some Chinese guy ate a bat.
1: some pangolin fries.
0: Oh, man. What a dumb time to be alive. I think my favorite clip in the COVID era is the one that's gone viral the world over, which is Jon Stewart, to his credit.
1: Yeah.
0: Saying it absolutely escaped from the lab where they make COVID. And Colbert's like, no, just cutting them off.
1: We don't know that. He's like, it's the name on the laboratory. It's called the COVID, like, Wuhan Laboratory for Infectious Bat Diseases. What more do you need?
0: And he's like, no. Because that's when he was in that window of doing the vaccine dance with the needles.
1: Right.
0: Which were the same needles they used to euthanize his show. So they put down Colbert with those.
1: That had to make you furious back then.
0: When I was watching that?
1: I mean, just the fact that a comedian was running such propaganda for the government and what the government was saying about, not the government, but
0: yeah, no, you're
1: a sector of the government,
0: I was furious because no one but in the government offered me a dime for my opinion. It's like, you're really like, listen, slide it under the door. Me and Zioli will be doing a pro-vaccine hour when we come back. I'll be here with Dr. Rich Zioli. No one offered me a dime.
1: It's just a jab. It's no big whoop. Come on.
0: Oh, suck it up.
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0: Bang, there it is, Fox Across America. Jimmy Failla, noted virologist Rich Zeoli in studio as well.
1: Doctor.
0: Doctor, good to see you. We're having a grown-up talk about all things America. We did a little WNBA. We did a little Aaron Rodgers.
1: Yeah.
0: And now we have some primaries tonight. Haley Stevens, centrist Democrat, going up against Abdul al-Sayed, centrist Hamas. I believe he's considered a moderate Houthi. Oh, what is he? I don't even know. It is so crazy. I said at the top of the show today to Christine, people are now running for office on ideas you used to pay people to burn and get rid of.
1: Yeah.
0: You know what I mean? Like, if someone said America deserved 9/11, like, before you launched your campaign, you rounded up everyone who heard you say that and made them sign an NDA.
1: Yeah.
0: Or burnt the VHS.
1: Yeah, or a body ends up in a river.
0: Yeah,
1: because
0: yeah.
1: They, you know what I mean? Like, they're the witness to it.
0: Yeah. No, not
1: That's
0: now.
1: That's why you have opposition research. Now it's like, find me crazy blank that I said.
0: Yes.
1: You know, can you find me the craziest stuff and bring it out there and get it viral? ASAP.
0: Yeah, they just go with it, because what happens now is, if you're on record as saying, like, America deserved 9/11, every right-minded conservative in the world is going to be like, you're a garbage human being.
1: Mm-hmm.
0: And then that allows them to say, there's a reason the Republicans are scared of our pro-Hamas candidate. They don't like him standing up for the working man. You know, they do that
1: They're
0: whole song.
1: They're funded by AIPAC. That's why.
0: I love that one.
1: That's the best.
0: That's my favorite. They're doing that with Haley Stevens right now.
1: Yeah.
0: How is it that Fetterman is the only one, like literally the only mainstream Democrat? Because everybody else in the party who is saying, like, you know, we don't necessarily embrace these ideas, but we're a Big Ten party. Like, they are go along to get along people. Fetterman is literally the only one with any balls in that party.
1: Yeah.
0: How did that become a thing? I don't even understand that. Because I feel like the average person would be smart enough to want to distance themselves from crazy. Like, Bill Maher's been on TV for 30 years. He gets a lot of stuff wrong. Okay, he's been on the wrong side of vaccine stuff, Trump stuff, Russia stuff.
1: Censorship,
0: yes. But he has at least had the presence of mind to be like, okay, I'm not communist.
1: Mm-hmm.
0: How come politicians aren't that smart? Do you think it's the money? Do you think there's money they don't want to walk away from?
1: I think they're terrified of their base.
0: Yeah.
1: They really are. Whereas, like, Fetterman, it's the opposite. He can't win PA if he sounds like a kook. I mean, he tried that before. He ran as Bernie Sanders in 2016.
0: Uh-huh.
1: I'm not saying that the guy might be inauthentic here or just reading the room, but if he is reading the room, he's doing a good job of it, because Trump won PA twice.
0: Yes.
1: And according to Trump, three times, but, you know, and John Fetterman tried the Bernie Sanders routine. It didn't work for him, and now he's running as basically a Republican.
0: Yeah.
1: It's the only way he survives in that state, that Commonwealth.
0: Hey, Fetterman can't pull off the Bernie thing, because he doesn't even own one mansion, let alone three. Fetterman's got to make $30 million more if he wants to complain about the rich. Let's go, Fetterman. Rich Zeoli, you know him, you love him. See you soon.
1: Thanks, buddy.
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3: Good morning, I'm Doug Donahoe with your KTEL Walla Walla Valley weather. An air quality advisory is in effect until further notice. Due to the wildfires, the air quality will reach unhealthy levels today. With the smoke, we'll get some sun. Temperatures today for Walla Walla, College Place, and Milton Freewater will be near 91. Tonight, patchy smoke, then mostly clear with a low of 57. And tomorrow, patchy smoke, sunny and warmer with a high of 97. For breaking news updates and more, download the Oakhorn mobile app.
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6: The acting attorney general has stepped closer to confirmation. I'm Jack Callahan, Fox News. The Senate Judiciary Committee voting today to send Todd Blanche's nomination to the Senate floor. The committee votes 10 to 12, right down party lines.
7: Committee Chair Republican Chuck Grassley.
8: I'm not only voting to advance Todd Blanche's nomination, I'm voting for the safety of the American people.
7: Ranking Member Democrat Dick Durbin.
9: Mr. Blanche continues to operate as the president's personal lawyer, treating the Justice Department like a law firm serving one client.
7: The vote followed a breakthrough with holdout Republicans Senators John Cornyn and Tom Tillis over now settled concerns of an anti-weaponization fund tied to President Trump's IRS lawsuit settlement.
6: Fox's Jeff Manasso, the full Senate vote expected later this week. The Justice Department's Healthcare Fraud Task Force has charged 19 people with cheating Pennsylvania's Medicaid system out of more than $4 million.
10: In one case, we charged two home health aides and two purported patients with causing over $400,000 in false claims to Medicaid for services the aides supposedly performed when, get this, they were actually hospitalized, working at other jobs, and even in jail.
6: Assistant Attorney General Colin McDonald. Iran's foreign ministry says talks with Oman on opening the Strait of Hormuz are making progress on technical and political issues. Treasury Secretary Scott Bessent saying earlier today an agreement could come within days. That's pushed crude oil prices lower again below $76 a barrel. The pump price for a gallon of gas has ticked down slightly. Wall Street is blazing new records again today. The Dow Jones Industrial Average is now up more than 1,000 points, cresting the 54,000 level for the first time ever. NASDAQ is ahead by more than 660 points. The S&P 500 up 140. 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
15: I'm Dan Tessman, and here's what's happening from ElkhornMediaGroup.com. Firefighters in Walla Walla County are facing steep terrain and limited access as they battle the Paradise Fire. The lightning-caused blaze has grown to over 1,300 acres within the city's municipal watershed. To preserve water quality, crews are avoiding fire retardants and relying on heavy helicopters, water drops, and strategic fuel breaks. Walla Walla District Ranger Johnny Collin says remote conditions make direct engagement a major challenge.
16: Over a mile and several thousand feet vertical walk-in, and just a very difficult spot to do direct attack on a wildfire.
15: Officials expect the fire to remain on the landscape through August and into the fall due to seasonal hot, dry conditions. Estimated containment is set for September 15th. The larger Hagen fire grew to 11% containment as firefighters strengthened lines and used helicopter support on the 39,777-acre fire located near Tollgate. Meanwhile, the Horse Ridge fire remained stable at 95% contained, requiring fewer resources on the 860-acre fire near Meacham. Crews across all three incidents focus on structure protection and establishing safe, strong fire perimeters. The city of Hermiston is working to reduce the number of PFAS substances, better known as forever chemicals, in its drinking water. They were found when the Environmental Protection Agency required Hermiston to test for them a few years ago. Assistant City Manager Mark Morgan says Hermiston is in the process of drafting a plan that would close down two wells, purchase expensive filtering equipment for another well, and rely more heavily on water from the Columbia River.
17: Those provide us with all of our drinking water capacity that we project for the next 20 years, so that gets us quite a ways into the future.
15: The Hermiston City Council began looking at the solution at a work session last week, which is available on the city's YouTube channel. For more, follow My Columbia Basin on Facebook.
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1: Oh, you're damn right it is, and we are fired up in this hour to bring you an absolute embarrassment of radio riches. Fox Across America with Jimmy Failla, a former Miss Arkansas. Chanley Painter is going to be here as well. She's a throwback. She's one of those beauty pageant contestants that didn't have a dong.
2: What the hell did you just say?
1: We're going old school in this hour. Packing the foil, playing some good old-fashioned hockey. 888-788-9910 if you want to be a part of the show. Also the phone number if you don't want to be a part of the show. There's no ideological barrier for entry. We don't care what you vote for or what you identify as. The only thing I say at the top of every hour is you could be a Republican on our show, be a Democrat on our show, could be a Libertarian on our show, Independent on our show. You could be a member of the Whig Party like Maxine Waters. The only thing we ask is that you do not be a bang. Christine, you've been in talk radio a while, okay? Longer than I have. I feel like we're doing a pretty welcoming show. I mean, there's not a lot of talk radio doing this, is there?
3: No, I don't think so. I mean, I'm digging it.
1: Yeah, like most people are preaching to the choir and then selling the choir a book, then selling the choir a protein powder and a gun or whatever the hell else the choir wants to buy today.
3: That's correct. But also the show after this from 3 to 6 p.m. is not doing that. So tune in.
1: Emerson, you've been around radio for an hour and 15 minutes, conversely. Where is the vibe for people your age? Like when you are out and about, are they as politically engaged as the people that are, you know, frequenting shows like this? Or are they focusing on like superficial things? Like, because my son is 17, so he's younger than you. You're 20?
4: Yes.
1: My son is 17. They're not talking about politics.
4: Yeah.
1: Yeah.
4: I mean, it depends. Like, at my, like, campus radio station, mm-hmm. it's totally political.
1: Yeah, yeah.
4: But then I leave there and go to my sorority house, and those
1: things you
4: don't
1: do.
4: Even come up.
1: So, and the pillow fight starts.
4: Yeah.
1: I mean, in
4: my circle,
1: video.
4: Like, my social circles, they're not very political right now.
1: Oh, that's good. But I'm happy for that.
4: Yeah.
1: I mean, listen, man, there's so much more to life than just fighting with people over, because nothing's gotten better since everybody became an unpaid activist. Nothing. Like, if you go backwards in time, okay, there was a time, maybe 10 years ago, you know, Hollywood always leaned to the left, but the Hollywood award shows weren't a well-dressed group therapy session. And guess what? The box office receipts were higher. Viewership for the Oscars was better. The only sport that has really thrived through the face of adversity is the NFL. Because people got mad at the NFL when the Kaepernick thing happened. But the NFL is only going one way. And one of the reasons why, though, is it also attached itself to legalized gambling. So sports ratings are the only things really going up in linear TV besides Fox News ratings. There's not another channel besides Fox News and whatever app is showing that inning of the Yankee game. Those are the only things going up right now.
3: And I would like to thank the Jets for bringing those ratings up.
1: You think the Jets did it?
3: My Jets.
1: I think the Jets at Spirit Airlines had a better year than your Jets. I think the 80s pop group, the Jets. Do you remember them?
3: You got it all.
1: All over him. You've got it all over him. I love that jam.
3: So good.
1: Yeah, we're the only two people left who know it.
3: She just wants to go back to her sorority.
1: She just wants to. Emerson wants to get out of here. But the point is, nothing in the country has improved since everyone went activist. And it's really weird that at this remote hour, they're trying to do it in the WNBA. You know what I mean? The whole let men play was a hot topic like 4 or 5 years ago, 3 or 4 years ago. It was an 80-20 issue in the Olympics. Trump signed an executive order. The Supreme Court issued several injunctions. But the WNBA is still out there doing this. And it's interesting because obviously they're all talking in this language of like inclusion and we shouldn't eliminate people. But the reality is every one of these people is allowed to compete in sports in some capacity, just maybe not the one that gives them a biological advantage. And I bring this up because there is a female professional athlete, and her name is not Caitlin Clark. Caitlin Clark gave a carefully curated, this is not my purview, I just want to hit some layups answer.
3: Why did she do that?
1: She's been clotheslined by enough black lesbians. She doesn't need them to give another thing to be upset about. Caitlin Clark is literally getting assaulted. Like, Jussie Smollett should have just put on a Caitlin Clark jersey and dribbled to the hoop. He would have gotten beat up by black people in the middle of the night. They might not have yelled, this is MAGA country, but he would have got the beat. And the point is, Caitlin Clark doesn't want the trouble. Sophie Cunningham does. Here is Sophie Cunningham standing her ground Sophie Cunningham is, of course, one of the enforcers that plays alongside Caitlin Clark, who made headlines last week by saying men don't belong in women's locker rooms. Obviously, she was protested by that. Coaches wore shirts that said trans women belong. There was, of course, the owner of the Seattle Storm who confronted two young girls, like under the age of 10, and yelled at them for having a sign up that thanked Sophie Cunningham for supporting girls. For real. And here is Sophie Cunningham standing her ground, clip 18.
5: I said what I said. I think it's kind of common sense. And I think I'll always believe in that. I think it's really important to protect children. And that's little girls who are also involved in that category. And so I stand on what I said. And I always believe that.
1: Okay. So she gives you the real answer. I stand by what I said. I want to protect little girls. There you go. Now watch Caitlin Clark with the no-look pass. This is clip 17.
6: I think for us, like, you know, it's not really a discussion we really have in our locker room. I think it's for leagues and the governing bodies to work with their athletes to find solutions, but our focus is on basketball, and that's what we talk about and how we can get wins, and obviously we didn't do that tonight, so you need to find an area to improve in that way.
7: Do you have any, you know, reaction to the...
6: I just answered for you.
1: Wow! So that's her way of saying... Yo, I'm Caitlin Clark. I ain't touching this shit. I'm making money. I'm getting kneed in the throat. I'm getting punched to the head. If you want to talk about injustice, okay. But here is Aryna Sabalenka. She's the number one ranked women's tennis player in the world right now. And she is asked about gender tests to keep men out of women tennis. Here is her answer, clip 13.
8: The WTA recently announced that, you know, the players will take a one-time gender test. How do you feel about that? The first pro league to go in that direction?
9: I think it's really important to keep the fairness in our tour. And it's obvious that biologically, right, the men are way stronger than women. So I feel like it would be not really fair for the woman to compete against biological men. So... I believe it took them a little while to make the decision, and I support it. But for me, I'm focusing on myself, on my goals, you know, whatever it takes. If they want to test us all, I'm happy to do that. It's pretty fair, and let's keep it that way.
1: Wow, listen to that. Now, Josh, she is the number one ranked women's tennis player in the world.
10: Yeah. Oh, she dominates. Unless she melts down, she dominates the competition. Yes.
1: Okay, but where would she be ranked if she was in the men's division?
10: I believe she just had a man versus woman match recently, and she got blown out.
1: Oh, hell. And I think that's the point that's supposed to end this discussion. Until someone provides us with a biological woman who joins the men's league and dominates, this should be a non-starter. It only goes one way. I mean, what is literally stopping me from competing in the Little League World Series? I'm 49, but if I identify as a 10-year-old, I mean, I dress like a 10-year-old. I'm in a pink denim jacket. I look like a kid who raided his mom's closet and ran after the ice cream truck. But the point is, this subject of identity has become such a landmine for pro sports leagues, who have mostly widely steered clear of it, but the WNBA is the only one that has to really confront it head on, because they are the, you know, predominant female sports league. You know, like, they don't have to worry about this in hockey or the NBA or Major League Baseball. Okay, but the point is, in the WNBA, they have this woke battle line that's been drawn, and a lot of their owners consider themselves modern-day feminists. And modern-day feminism is no longer about women's empowerment. It's about latching on to whatever the woke activist causes into that week. Are we freeing Palestine? You know, the place that doesn't give rights to gays and women? Are we letting men into our all-women's league that was fought for and subsidized by the NBA? Like, is it not weird, Christine? The WNBA is the women's NBA. The women's NBA. I said this yesterday. If BET started airing Jimmy Buffett concerts, it kind of stops being black entertainment television, does it not?
3: No, you're right. I mean, this just is common sense, and I don't understand. And listen, Guy Benson says I don't have a ton of that, but I get this. Mm-hmm. I really do. And there should just be no argument. And I did say to you, you know, why didn't Caitlin Clark speak out a little more? But I kind of get it, too. Like, mm-hmm. That's her. That's how she makes her money. She yeah. can't afford to get hurt and be out.
1: Yes. And she doesn't want the backlash, and they don't want to deal. You know what I mean? They just rather steer clear of it. But that's the point, is the other side is screaming so loud and violently that people are just giving them their way. But that's not an actual ticket to a sustainable future. Like,
3: so what do you do?
1: There was a time, I mean, in all honesty, you grow a pair and you go, no, men can't compete in the league. I mean, well, maybe you take Clay Travis up on his offer and make him play like a high school team or something.
3: Did you say grow a pair?
1: Yeah, I did. Yeah. I wasn't trying to. I mean, most of the people that want to compete have already grown their pair.
3: Exactly.
1: That's the problem with right now. Emerson should male basketball players be allowed in the WNBA?
4: I mean, I think it just doesn't make sense because it just puts these women at a disadvantage.
1: Yeah, like a physical disadvantage.
4: Yeah, I mean, it's just unrealistic.
1: Yes. Is this why you're studying abroad this fall? Because you can't return to your college with views like that, that are so hateful and bigoted and divine? I'm kidding. It is also, like, so funny what gets projected upon people as hatred and bigotry now. You know what I'm saying?
4: Yeah.
1: Because you're not anti-trans, you're just pro-fairness.
4: Yeah, totally.
1: Trans, you can be as trans as you want. I mean, like, think of me, all right? Like, e pluribus unum. That's
3: you
1: the
3: have
1: old
3: something to tell?
1: Out of many one, imagine. But I have had Caitlyn Jenner on this show a lot. Okay?
3: Oh, yeah, so are we.
1: I tried having her on my TV show because I wanted to have her on for Father's Day. Because I thought it would be a funny dichotomy to explain you're a mom, but it's Father's Day. How do you do that? And not in a mocking way, in a like try to understand it, make have fun with it kind of way. Because she's a sport. You know what I'm saying? But is it not crazy to think that she is the face of this movement? Like the mainstream trans conversation started because of her. And she's not a part of it because she was ostracized by the left. She is literally the Jackie Robinson of the trans movement. Like, you know, he broke the color barrier, the first black player. She was the first mainstream trans American on the cover of Vanity Fair. And we're sitting here pretending she never happened because she's a Republican. But that shows you how unmoored any of this is to fact or science or substance.
3: If she never really spoke about politics that way, if we didn't know she was a Republican, how would that have changed?
1: Her face would be on a dollar bill right now. You know what I mean? They would have won and they would have honored her when Biden won in 2020.
3: And Chris Jenner wouldn't have hated her. They put her on the show.
1: They would have been fine. She would have hung out. And she's funny. Like, she's cool. Like, I like her. But I don't think, you know, the average person, I talk about this a lot on the road doing stand-up because I tell a story about how I met Caitlyn Jenner. And she once saved me at my first White House Correspondents' Dinner. Do you want to hear the story?
3: Sure do.
1: This is phenomenal. So at the White House Correspondents' Dinner, there's 2,500 people in the Washington Hilton Ballroom, not counting the shooter. Okay, so 25, I'm kidding. So 2,501, okay, this particular year. But at my first year at the White House Correspondents' Dinner, I did not know that when it ends, there's only one escalator out of that level of the Hilton. And so you are, if you're at the back of the room, you are 2,500th in line. You're never getting out of that room. It's like an hour and a half. And when the dinner ended and I was standing in the back, because I wasn't a host at that point. I was just there doing hits, like running back and forth the set, doing it was like Lawrence Jones at a show, the Big Weekend show, whatever the case it was. So when I was doing my last hit, I just ran to the back of the room, watched the dinner wrap up, and I was like, wow, I am 2,500th in line. So as I was sitting there, because there's no Wi-Fi in that room, trying to figure out how I was going to entertain myself for the next hour and a half, out of nowhere, I feel this giant Dikembe Mutombo hand on my forearm, and I hear, follow me, sweetie, I'll get you out of here. And I look, and it's Caitlyn Jenner. And she has grabbed me by the arm, and she is literally in her heels stampeding through the ballroom and stiff-arming people out of the way because she just wants to get out of the room. And she probably on some level knows that in woke Washington, they're not going to give the trans woman a hard time because people are like, oh, my God, Caitlyn Jenner, I love you. She's just like, just like that, and just shoving people like full chariots of fire.
3: Don't forget, she's a former athlete.
1: I said to her when she got me to the escalator, I go, I feel like I just met Bruce. And she goes, you did, honey.
3: She's the best. Seriously.
1: She's like one of the coolest people you'll ever meet. And imagine because she doesn't vote the right way. Her identity is irrelevant to them. But knowing that to be the case, that really does show you the fraud of the rest of it. It's all a scam. And what do we have to show for it? Nothing. People, nobody's watching the WNBA anyway. Why piss off the people that do care? Why piss off the people with daughters who want them to have? Do you remember the movie A League of Their Own?
3: Are you kidding?
1: In the modern remake, there refers to one guy who uses that pronoun. It's not even an all-girls league anymore. It's just the league of his own.
3: Would Rosie O'Donnell still be in the movie?
1: Depends what the craft services budget is. More after this.
0: The show that welcomes people from both sides of the aisle.
11: I don't care where you come from. I don't care what color you are. I don't care how smart you are. I don't care how dumb you are.
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8: You may not be able to tell, but that could be the happiest sound on earth. It's a husky dog rolling in a kiddie pool filled with ice in Arizona during triple-digit temperatures. Heidi's Village is a pet adoption center in Phoenix, and for one day every summer, they pour hundreds of pounds of ice into small pools and let the doggos get wild. Heidi spokesperson Dana Close says a maker of packaged ice really came through.
9: We actually had this accidentally happen a few years ago when there was a power outage. Ready Ice was generous enough to call us and say, hey, we'll bring you a bunch of ice. Let's cool these animals down. And so we said yes.
8: Now, every year, dogs get to roll in, chomp on, and enjoy ice.
9: Everybody, honestly, during a power outage had such a good time that we're like, let's make this an annual event. And they have been very generous and continue to comply. So every summer, on one of the hotter days, we always plan an ice day.
8: Tick pause. Joel Nadeau, Fox News.
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0: I caught you a delicious bass. Fox Across America with Jimmy Fallon. They're playing Napoleon Dynamite music. Chandler Painter in the On Deck Circle. She's going to come talk about this activist junk happening in the WNBA. We will undoubtedly get into Francesca Hong. We're honoring mental illness today because Guy Benson's producer, Christine, is with us for the full 3 hours.
1: Jimmy!
0: What now?
1: No!
0: What do you mean? I shouldn't say that?
1: No!
0: I've been saying that for 2.5 hours. Our whole friendship. You literally messaged me, hey, Jimmy, it's crazy Christine. Do you know when the last time Emerson and I talked to Christine before this was? It was like a Friday night. I had just taped my show. I was driving home after doing Hannity with Jenny, and I get a phone call that's like, hey, what's going on, Jimmy? Jenny, it's Christine.
1: Did I have anything to say?
0: No, I don't even remember.
1: I had to have just
0: you were
1: had
0: all
1: to something.
0: Over the map.
1: I mean, I'm that
2: what's going on in the TV show? Let me tell you. So,
1: you're going to miss those calls now.
0: Yeah, I guess. But I'm not going to sit through any of your lectures about etiquette. You mess. Anyway, let's have this conversation because Chandler Painter's coming up, and I don't have to take this from Christine, who's on loan. We have an exchange student today.
3: Oh, shut up, woman.
0: We don't have to. Even Ray Charles is mad now. This is what it's come to. Okay? Even Ray Charles can see that you're the problem.
1: I'm done. I'm leaving. We're back in a fight. We're not talking for a couple months again.
0: I don't know if that kind of luck. I'm going to play one clip for Chandler Painter that I think is every time I feel like I hit the dumb point, like that America just has to like, you know, they say you have to hit rock bottom and all that. I always think we hit an intellectual rock bottom, and then I find out there's someone with one of those Shawshank rock hammers that

0: I'm John Saucier. The Senate Judiciary Committee voting in favor of moving forward with the nomination of Todd Blanche to be the next U.S. Attorney General this morning. The committee voting right down party lines. 12 Republicans voting to approve of the nomination.
1: Of this vote, the ayes are 12, the nays are 10.
2: The nomination will be favorably reported.
0: So there you go. In Michigan, residents deciding who they want to advance to November's general election for an open seat in the Senate. Progressive Abdul El-Sayed is facing off against Michigan Representative Haley Stevens for the Democratic nomination. Or Michigan Republican Senate candidate Mike Rogers criticizing both Democratic candidates as too radical.
3: The media spent a long time trying to separate the two as one is moderate and one is, as I've been saying, a special sauce of crazy. Well, guess what? They've just proven that they are both right out of the same mold.
0: America is listening to Fox News.

0: I'm Dan Tessman, and here's what's happening from ElkhornMediaGroup.com. The wildfires in our region stiffen the resolve of residents. Currently, there are three fire camps in the Columbia Basin, in Athena, Walla Walla, and Enterprise. Public Information Officer Phil Foster, working on the Hagen, Paradise, and Horse Ridge fires, says without the help of volunteers, those on the front line could not succeed.
1: Behind every firefighter, there is a host of support personnel that give them what they need to be effective. We have so many different groups that are responsible for supplying the firefighters with anything they need.
0: Over 1,000 people are involved in fighting just those three fires. The Oregon Public Utility Commission is reminding residential and small commercial customers that Oregon's regulated electric and natural gas utilities are required to pause disconnections for non-payment if they are under a Level 2 or Level 3 wildfire evacuation notice. These protections apply to investor-owned utilities like Pacific Power and Cascade Natural Gas. A male driver was seriously injured Saturday in Walla Walla County after being ejected in a single-vehicle crash on U.S. 12 east of Spalding Road, according to the Washington State Patrol. The collision occurred at 7:09 a.m. near milepost 331 and closed U.S. 12 for several hours. Authorities said the accident remains under investigation. No further details were released. The Pine Street Reconstruction Project from Cayuse to 2nd Avenue begins this coming Monday in Walla Walla. The $9 million project will replace failing asphalt, upgrade water, sewer, and stormwater systems, and replace sidewalks. Safety enhancements include a new compact roundabout at 9th Avenue, buffered bike lanes, pedestrian ramps, bulb outs, and streetlights. Detours will be posted. Business access will remain open during construction. For more, follow My Columbia Basin on Facebook.
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4: Good morning, I'm Doug Donahoe with your KTEL Walla Walla Valley weather. An air quality advisory is in effect until further notice. Due to the wildfires, the air quality will reach unhealthy levels today. With the smoke, we'll get some sun. Temperatures today for Walla Walla, College Place, and Milton Freewater will be near 91. Tonight, patchy smoke, then mostly clear with a low of 57. And tomorrow, patchy smoke, sunny and warmer with a high of 97. For breaking news updates and more, download the Elkhorn mobile app.
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0: very excited to have back on the program. But the first big announcement, I think this is what everyone's been waiting to hear at home, is that our guest producer, Christine's about to leave and go back to her other studio.
1: Get her out. Get her out of here.
0: Yeah, I mean, a big moment. I kid, Christine, did you have fun hosting the show today?
2: I had a lot of fun, but it's time to go produce the Guy Benson Show.
0: That's where we're at. Oh, that's right. You are the producer of the Guy Benson Show.
2: For now, he says every day, because whenever he gets mad at me, I'm like, you can't be mad at me. I'm your producer. And he goes, and I have to live with that. But well, thank you. I appreciate ending on the note of I drunk dialed you. So thanks for telling everybody that. It's going to be no surprise to anybody. So bye. Nice to meet you.
0: There goes Christine. And Chanley Painter isn't even listening. She's like checking out something on her phone.
3: I'm going to tweet you. Not tweet. I'm going to post
0: whatever
3: you on
0: it is
3: X,
0: you're going to do.
3: My Insta story.
0: Post away. Do your thing.
2: It's going to be better than this.
3: I have to filter your photo first.
0: Yeah,
3: you know,
0: do.
2: Oh, definitely filter that.
0: All right. That's enough. That's one more. Okay.
3: Don't leave me here.
1: Get her out of here.
0: Anyway, Chanley Painter's in studio. That's exciting to some. Good to see you, pal.
3: Good to see you. Tuesday.
0: Yeah, I'll say.
3: Glad you're back from vacation. It was a lot.
0: I was out west. I was in Lake Tahoe.
3: Yes.
0: Very nice.
3: We missed you.
0: Well, thanks for that. I was in basically the West Coast.
3: Right. Beautiful.
0: Monterey, very nice. Yes. Napa, really nice. Tahoe was incredible.
3: Right, right.
0: Then we went down to Anaheim. Which is great, with the Grove in Anaheim. Good music venue.
3: Yeah, definitely.
0: Sold it out, packed, hot, sexy crowd.
3: Woo-hoo.
0: They were, I got to tell you, California is a little more of an outdoorsy state.
3: Yeah.
0: And they are, by design, a little bit more of an aesthetically conscious people.
3: Sure.
0: My Saturday night meet and greets last two weeks, they were really good looking.
3: I'm impressed.
0: There are a couple
3: is it California
0: frisky,
3: or maybe just people that go to your show?
0: I don't know. I guess a little bit of everything.
3: Okay.
0: But there were some frisky single broads in leopard print. You know what I mean? Jenny was there. She didn't care. They demanded in Anaheim, that Jenny come on stage. So they chanted for her to come out, and I brought her out on stage. It was great. And same in Napa. Her and Lincoln closed the show with me in Napa. Lincoln opened all three shows.
3: It was
0: like the Jackson 3, man. You put the family to work, you sing the hits, you have a good time.
3: That's great.
0: And now I'm back, and all of the joy has been sucked out of me. I'm kidding. I'm great. I'm in good spirits. And the big announcement is that Chanley Painter is not only here on the radio, but Chanley Painter will be appearing on Fox News Saturday night this very weekend. They're pumped up. You're a big damn deal on that show. They love you on that show. We're excited to have you back on. You're going to be on with Johnny Damon, 2-time World Series champ.
3: No way.
0: With the Yankees and the Red Sox.
3: No way.
0: Aaron Berg.
3: My level of cool just went up.
0: A little bit higher. Aaron Berg will be there. Have you ever met Onika McLean, comedian I love?
3: I've seen her on your show.
0: She's fantastic.
3: She's hilarious.
0: So you got a good lineup this weekend, Chanley. Don't mess it up.
3: Special.
0: You know what I'm saying?
3: Thanks for having me.
0: So give me this. You are a former Miss Arkansas.
3: I am.
0: I bring it up every time you're on my show.
3: It's
0: a funny thing to write intros about. It's just funny. You know what I'm saying?
3: I can't live it down my whole life.
0: But it's a thing you wouldn't want to live down.
3: No,
0: it
3: paid for law school.
0: If you came in 406th, then you're like, oh, like the time you thought you were Miss Arkansas. Like, if we're calling you Miss Arkansas sarcastically.
3: Right.
0: That's the thing you can't live down. But you actually were Miss Arkansas.
3: I was.
0: So I bring that up because there's been a lot of consternation this week about the women's division in sports.
3: Yes.
0: The WNBA, for some reason, just face planting over this issue. They are literally called the W.
3: Women's.
0: Maybe the W stood for woke. I don't know.
3: I mean, they're trying to turn it that way.
0: Thank you. And the point is, one woman... The number one ranked tennis player in the world, actually came out this week and said, no, men shouldn't be playing against women.
3: Right.
0: But every other female athlete is going the other way because, I mean, obviously that's their own political zeitgeist within their league.
3: Right.
0: But I'm amazed more people don't have self-preservation instincts.
3: Right. The whole reason we have the WNBA is so that women can play with women and not against men.
0: Yes. That's it. That's
3: the whole reason it was formed, right?
0: Yeah.
3: Women's teams.
0: Yeah.
3: We have to have our special little team because we're special.
0: Aw. But now the workaround is, of course, they say trans women. So they go like, he's a woman too. But he's not.
3: He's not. No.
0: And it's not fair to women. And what I hate is there's such an intellectually lazy, bad faith exchange on this issue. Mm-hmm. Because what they say is, well, then, sports is about inclusion. Now you're saying these people can't play sports. And you're like, no one's saying that.
3: Right. They can play in their own league.
0: Yeah. You play any sport you want. A league of their own was the movie. You go play in your own league and you just do your thing.
3: Yeah.
0: And the reason we know it's unfair, everyone's made this point, I made it earlier, is we don't have a one single case of a woman switching to the men's division and winning.
3: Right.
0: Not one.
3: Not one.
0: But we have, you know, an incalculable amount of cases at this point of some guy goes onto a track meet, runs in the girls' league and wins. So I just, it's weird to me that it's not fashionable to protect women. Yeah. Like the two things, when you think about like the era of like weaponized censorship, that was like the outrage era. I say about 2014 to about 2023, when people really were getting canceled, I was able to write a New York Times best-selling book about it. Hot damn!
3: Yes.
0: But anyway, in that era, you know, we were so hypersensitive to anyone who might run afoul of polite society. It is now fashionable to not protect women or like even Israel, not to get off message.
3: Sure.
0: But the amount of tolerable or tolerated anti-Semitism is like mind-blowing.
3: It really is.
0: Because you could have lost a job for a tweet. Think about this.
3: Yeah.
0: Kanye West is banned from touring in America because he tweeted anti-Semitic things.
3: Right.
0: We have people in elected office that are like blow Israel off the map. Yeah. Is that not insane?
3: It is. And it kind of, in a way, you don't feel bad for Kanye, but he can't sell tickets. But yet we elect people that are saying things that are even worse.
0: Well, and to be,
3: or that have Nazi tattoos.
0: Thank you. And to be clear, he's now just selling out 200,000 seat arenas on the other side of the world.
3: Right.
0: You know, and it doesn't mean they endorse his views either.
3: Yeah.
0: It just means they like his music. They've separated the art from the artist.
3: Right.
0: But when it comes to politics, you can't do that.
3: Right.
0: The art is the artist.
3: The art is the artist. That is like, your platform.
0: Those are the songs.
3: Right. Those are your values. Yes.
0: Kanye's singing songs and making fancy sneakers and
3: crazy.
0: And parading around a naked lady everywhere he goes.
3: I mean, his Kim Kardashian lookalike.
0: Yes. Isn't that weird?
3: It's so weird.
0: They cloned it. He just cloned Kim.
3: Right.
0: He's like Kim, but with no clothes.
3: Mm-hmm.
0: And Bianca.
3: Exactly.
0: And they go everywhere. We're talking to Chanley Painter. She's the only dressed woman in this conversation right now. You can't miss her. She's the only one with clothes on in the whole conversation.
3: I can't confirm I have clothes on.
0: So when I was in California, I went to Kanye's Malibu mansion that gutted. He bought a mansion, $57
3: million. Right.
0: And then went through one of his crazy mood swings and decided it should have no plumbing, no heat, no nothing. It was just going to be like some Mad Max era fortress.
3: Okay.
0: So that $57 million Malibu mansion was then promptly sold for $21
3: million.
0: Right.
3: Down to the bones.
0: Yes, and now
3: nothing
0: the neighbors
3: really
0: are furious because they have this dumb eyesore flanked on a mansion by either side.
3: Come on.
0: But something I saw on Malibu Road, so right when you're getting into like Point Doom, is someone was having a yard sale.
3: Okay.
0: In easily a $60 or $70 million oceanfront property, they were having
3: a yard sale.
0: I should have stopped
3: you
0: and shopped.
3: Stopped.
0: I
3: want to know what's available.
0: We just kind of rolled by and got a chuckle out of it.
3: Could you have afforded anything in this yard sale?
0: I was just going to ask you that. Like, do things go for $85 instead of like $3?
3: I'm sure it's some designer piece of furniture that they're wanting to sell, you know, even if it's a discount.
0: Yeah.
3: Like $5,000.
0: Yeah, I blew that. I did not think about it. If you're out listening in California right now, someone's having a yard sale on Malibu Road.
3: Could have got a pretty good deal on something.
0: I have it on pretty good authority. Yeah, though they had some interesting stuff. And you know where else I went? Talk about separating the art from the artist. We went to Neverland, where Michael Jackson's house.
3: Cool.
0: Yeah, Lincoln wasn't cute enough to get in. They're like, sorry, kid.
3: Or young enough.
0: Yeah, well, like 17. Who's old man Winter here? Get him out of here. They threw him out. But it was pretty powerful to go there just the same. I mean,
3: sure.
0: Michael Jackson lived
3: there.
0: Absolutely.
3: I'd love to go there.
0: At the height of his fame.
3: I've been to Prince's home.
0: Have you?
3: Mm-hmm.
0: In Minnesota?
3: Yeah, Minnesota.
0: Paisley Park?
3: Yes.
0: Is it rad?
3: It's rad. It's really cool. They preserved it. It's like you walk into the 80s when you walk in.
0: Really?
3: All of his clothing and his guitars.
0: Oh, I love that.
3: It's still a concert venue. They have concerts there like every week.
0: Because he had like a studio and stuff,
3: studio,
0: right?
3: Yep. Mm-hmm.
0: Wow. Are the doorways smaller? Like the Chick-fil-A dwarf house?
3: You would think, but no.
0: No, okay.
3: Yeah.
0: Do you know Chick-fil-A has a dwarf house in Atlanta?
3: They do. I've been there. I used to live in Atlanta. I lived in Atlanta for my last job.
0: That. Mm-hmm. A lot of people listening around the country don't know this, but the OG Chick-fil-A.
3: Yes, is right near the airport.
0: And it has the tiny dwarf house with
3: a tiny door.
0: You
3: know, they redid that Chick-fil-A recently.
0: Okay.
3: But they preserved the historic
0: the entrance
3: dwarf
0: or whatever.
3: Mm-hmm.
0: That's pretty. It's only two places that have that.
3: And they have more of an expanded menu. People may not know. It's more than just the traditional Chick-fil-A menu. They have other special items
0: that you don't get anywhere
3: else.
0: Right,
3: because it's the original.
0: That's why you go on the road with Chanley. You're going to find the secret menus.
3: I find the good food places.
0: The Chick-fil-A stuff. I love this. So this is the only other clip I had on this, is that the number one female tennis player was like, no, we shouldn't do it. We shouldn't be playing against men. But Caitlin Clark, who is, of course, like the face of the league in a lot of ways, made a lot of money, wants nothing to do with this.
3: Right.
0: So she was asked about it, and she was like, we don't talk about that.
3: Yeah.
0: You know,
3: she's
0: so this
3: already
0: is for them
3: shrouded in controversy.
0: Is that her? I said this earlier.
3: She wants to be out of the headlines.
0: Yeah, I think she's just so tired of getting kicked in the face that she's like, I'm just not going to take a position
3: as
0: here.
3: I never played professional sports or growing up, really, but I did martial arts.
0: And yeah, you did.
3: I would purposely want to train with a man because he's stronger and you are a little more challenged. But if I'm competing or testing, obviously I'm not going to pick a man to compete with.
0: Yeah, you want to compete against a woman and have a fair match.
3: Right.
0: But it's so dumb to me because what's happening now is, obviously we live in this dumb era where people's emotions are their facts.
3: Mm-hmm.
0: So last week, the Fauci testimony is the greatest example of this.
3: Right.
0: A lot of people who I know on the right were wrong. They thought there was this reckoning last week. They thought like the whole world saw Fauci exposed and now we all agree.
3: Right.
0: Half the country didn't even watch.
3: Yeah. All he did
0: and any news outlet that covered it was like, well, the Republicans embarrassed themselves today going after a revered scientist. None of them were a scientist. I'm like, the Republicans were literally reading his diary entries.
3: Yeah.
0: That show he lied to all of us and made up most of these health guidelines.
3: Yes.
0: And, you know, people bargaining in good faith. There were folks that, like Stephen A. Smith, I'll give you an example, Charlemagne the God.
3: Yes.
0: They said Fauci looked terrible.
3: Yes.
0: But if you turn on MSNBC, they were like, oh, perfect game.
3: Oh, they're going to spin it.
0: I know. But the point is, because we're living in that world, nobody ever has to own their shame. Mm, and it's really bad for society. Because people who are like misleading us and dividing us and doing all of this ridiculous stuff have hardened everyone's convictions and every bad idea.
3: Yeah.
0: So as far as this, probably half the country thinks Fauci and the government did a perfect job during COVID.
3: Right.
0: And some right-wing MAGA people were eating horse dewormer.
3: Right.
0: And that's
3: right.
0: why people died.
3: It's true.
0: And they're not even like, there's not even acknowledgement of like, we got up to as many as 4 and 5 booster shots. But we were fired from jobs if we didn't take a vaccine.
3: Yes.
0: That they said blocked prevention.
3: Right.
0: If it is so powerful and the threat is so severe that we can justify firing people, shouldn't we as a country be wondering how we got to booster shot number 1, let alone number 4?
3: Exactly. Yeah.
0: But because we're not having that conversation and nobody gets to take the L, the next time something like this happens, like people aren't going to believe it.
3: Yeah.
0: That's why I'm trying to bring back shame.
3: Yeah.
0: Like people need to be shamed.
3: I agree.
0: You know, but when everyone's emotions becomes their facts, if your emotions for 2 years was Fauci's good, Republicans bad, you'll never abandon that.
3: Oh, absolutely.
0: If your emotions are, well, biological men should compete against women, no matter what irrefutable evidence we show you, you're not abandoning that.
3: Right.
0: And that's where the WNBA is. Mm-hmm. It got emotional for them.
3: Yeah, obviously. When you have a coach wearing a T-shirt during a game, making a statement.
0: The clip of the day.
3: Let's just play basketball.
0: Chandler Painter, you don't understand the way the world works now. That is why, honestly, a lot of corporations got away from like those ESG scores, environmental, social, and governance and stuff, because they realized they had nothing to do with their product.
3: Right.
0: If you sell burgers for a living, we don't need to know where you stand on climate change or defunding the police. Just
3: exactly.
0: eat the
3: Just
0: burger.
3: Eat, make the burgers.
0: I've said this 1,000 times, so forgive me. Okay. It is so surreal to me. It was Ben and Jerry's that got me to this point of, I've said this 1,000 times, okay? When I was a little kid, my white parents would yell at me for having ice cream.
3: Mm-hmm.
0: Now my ice cream yells at me for having white parents. Like, think about that. Yes. Ben and Jerry's is like, you colonizing fool.
3: Yes.
0: You're eating ice cream on stolen land, you chunky monkey.
3: I know.
0: And I'm like, no, I just want ice cream.
3: I know.
0: But you can't just have ice cream.
3: No, you have to have the message.
0: But we need to get back to that. Is
3: I
0: the
3: agree.
0: Point. Chandler Painter 2028. Don't go anywhere.
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14: 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The Pendleton's Got Talent auditions are also tonight. 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

0: bottom of the ninth on Fox Across America with Jimmy Fallon. Chanley Painter here to land the plane. Back in action.
1: Which I have done before.
0: You can fly planes.
1: I have flown a plane.
0: You are like so talented and capable for a person who wound up on this show. It's like, I don't know. Who's running your life?
1: I don't know.
0: They should not be in charge. I kid, Chan. Chan's going to be on Fox Saturday night this weekend. We're excited about that.
1: I'm excited.
0: It is a big damn deal. If you are in the tri-state area, you ever want to come see Chanley, watch a live taping of the show, tickets are free, foxacrossamerica.com. Mm-hmm. If you want to go on the road and see me do stand-up, that will cost you. But anyway, we're going to San Antonio next, then Rockford, Illinois, then... Nice. Fayetteville, Arkansas, your hometown. Woo-hoo! You will not be there.
1: No, I'm going to be out of country.
0: I read this earlier because people thought I made it up.
1: Okay.
0: These are consecutive weeks on the road. Are you ready?
1: Mm-hmm.
0: So once we take Lincoln to college last weekend of August, I then am going away with Jenny. It's our 20th wedding anniversary. Nobody thought it would last this long. Neither, you know, it's cool. We're going to go hang out. But then starting September 12th, This is consecutive. Fayetteville, Arkansas. Reading, Pennsylvania, Richmond, Virginia, Clearwater, Florida, Colorado Springs, Colorado, Santa Rosa, California, Grand Junction, Colorado, Indianapolis, Indiana, Oklahoma City, Oklahoma, Salt Lake City, Utah, Concord, New Hampshire, and I am officially off. Bang.
1: Wow.
0: It's going to be an aggressive fall.
1: That is. You're all over the country.
0: Got to get into touring shape. You know what I'm saying? You got to eat good during the
1: That's
0: week.
1: Right.
0: You got to max out your energy.
1: Mm-hmm.
0: I'm actually, like, this is a thing. My son's going to college.
1: Right.
0: He's a lifeguard. He's hunky. He's in very good shape.
1: Yes.
0: But it would mean a lot to me if he came home from college and I was in better shape.
1: Yeah.
0: You know, so
1: you have to.
0: Oh, yeah. It's one of my favorite things in the world to do.
1: Mm-hmm.
0: Whenever you see me get fat, it's intentional. Meaning I'm not sitting here right now going, how did this happen? I know exactly how it happened. Oh, it was glorious. I've had the best time.
1: I understand.
0: I was at Bobby Van Steakhouse last night.
1: Ooh,
0: my favorite place in the city.
1: Where was my invite?
0: Imagine. You would have did great there.
1: I know.
0: I'll take you next time.
1: They're
0: big Fox fans.
1: Love it.
0: You would love that.
1: Love a good steak.
0: All right, good. I went with my executive producer, Victor.
1: Okay.
0: But tonight I'm going to the Bronx with the Link Man. Because I'm not on TV. There's a primary tonight. They don't want me anywhere near the TV.
1: Yeah,
0: they're not bringing me on to make balloon animals on Laura Ingraham's show while they're counting the votes and letting some guy from Hezbollah be the next senator from Michigan.
1: Mm-hmm. I know.
0: No chance of Jimmy being on the TV.
1: No, not tonight.
0: So I'll be up in the Bronx watching the Yankees. What do you think of that, Chan?
1: I love it. Where's my invite to that, too?
0: Damn. It's with a steakhouse invite. Somebody must have misplaced it.
1: How are the Yankees this year anyway?
0: They're like a game
1: mediocre,
0: out of first place. No,
1: yeah.
0: But they're hanging around.
1: Okay.
0: They got a shot. I mean,
1: I usually go to a game. I haven't been to one yet.
0: Oh, is that true?
1: Yeah.
0: This is actually my first Yankee game of the year. Me and the last year, because of all the weird traveling I do, me and Lincoln have been to more games at Dodger Stadium than in New York.
1: Wow.
0: Just weird, right?
1: That is weird.
0: But it's a great place to watch a game. Really nice.
1: Yeah.
0: It's so weird to go to a baseball game and see like so many good looking people. Because it's good-looking people at Yankee games, but most of the people are my white trash friends from, like, this tri-state area that are just hammered. And even if they are good-looking, they're not good-looking at the game because they're so slashed.
1: Yeah. But the food is great at Yankee Stadium.
0: It's baseball food has come a long way.
1: Yes.
0: It used to be a hot dog, a cold, damp, hot pretzel, using air quotes, ice cream in a helmet, Cracker Jacks.
1: Now
0: and a big bag of peanuts.
1: Gourmet.
0: No, now they're flying in sushi chefs Wolf and Game fancy
1: Puck
0: steaks.
1: Has a little stand.
0: And exactly. So back to the question of how did I get fat?
1: There will be
0: no mystery tomorrow when I'm sitting here with my bloated face. the sun's got to keep tanning this thing to make it TV presentable. The great Chanley Painter. Watch her all over the Fox News Channel and watch her on Fox News Saturday night this weekend. That is a big damn deal.
1: I'm on Fox and Friends first Friday morning.
0: Friday morning.
1: I'm co-hosting.
0: But this show is over. Pay up and get out.
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3: Good morning, I'm Doug Donahoe with your KTEL Walla Walla Valley weather. An air quality advisory is in effect until further notice. Due to the wildfires, the air quality will reach unhealthy levels today. With the smoke, we'll get some sun. Temperatures today for Walla Walla, College Place, and Milton Freewater will be near 91. Tonight, patchy smoke, then mostly clear with a low of 57. And tomorrow, patchy smoke, sunny and warmer with a high of 97. For breaking news updates and more, download the Elkhorn mobile app.
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7: A big day on Wall Street. I'm Jack Callahan, Fox News. An hour before the close, the Dow Jones Industrial Average is up more than 1,000 points. NASDAQ is more than 700 points higher. The S&P 500, also in record territory, up about 145 points. The market's buoyed by word earlier in the day from Treasury Secretary Bessent that an agreement to open the Strait of Hormuz is close. Talks between Iran and Oman about the strait have been productive, according to Iran's foreign ministry. President Trump has warned Tehran these talks are their last chance to avoid what he called decapitation. Iran, though, is suspected of sponsoring cyber attacks on some U.S. water supplies.
8: Federal agencies have warned that Iranian-affiliated cyber actors are targeting critical infrastructure, including water and wastewater facilities. Minnesota has reported attacks on roughly 30 water systems, while Michigan has confirmed 9 incidents.
7: Fox's Jennifer Griffin at the Pentagon, a setback for the Trump administration's attempts to roll back the so-called Green New Deal.
9: A divided U.S. Circuit Court of Appeals for D.C. says the Trump administration improperly ended billions of dollars in clean energy products, siding with Climate United Fund and other nonprofits. The program dates back to the Biden administration as part of its efforts to reduce greenhouse gas emissions. President Trump and EPA Administrator Lee Zeldin accused the Greenhouse Gas Reduction Fund of mismanagement and potential fraud, freezing billions of dollars before terminating their grants.
7: The ruling will be appealed to the Supreme Court. The Justice Department charging 19 people in the Philadelphia area with defrauding Medicaid out of more than $4 million.
10: Now, we're facing a personal care services crisis around the country. The surge in enrollment of individuals in these and programs is stunning. So shocking, we have to double-check our numbers. We don't think it's possible it is happening, but it is.
7: It's Dr. Mehmet Oz of the Center for Medicaid and Medicare. 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
7: President Trump is headed to the West Coast for some politicking.
15: President Trump is trying to get back to his roots and talk about things that helped him win 7 battleground states less than 2 years ago. He is going to talk about the economy tomorrow in Las Vegas. First, he's going to stop in L.A. for a high-dollar fundraiser on behalf of the RNC. And a spokeswoman is telling us this about the California stop. The president will draw a sharp contrast between his common sense agenda and the radical policies of Democrats like Gavin Newsom, who keep raising taxes, inviting rampant fraud and taxpayer-funded programs, and protecting illegal immigrant drug dealers, rapists, and murderers. President Trump has been consistent. He's not making decisions about Iran based on the upcoming midterm elections. He's just going to do what he has to do when he has to do it to keep Iran from getting a nuke.
7: Fox's Peter Ducey. The number of buildings destroyed in Washington State's wildfires has reached 700. Now an arrest has been made. Spokane County Sheriff's Office says a 37-year-old ex-con has been charged with first-degree arson for the Old Trails fire. Automatic license plate readers have been catching a lot of heat from the public lately, but a child in Georgia is back with her mother because of them.
2: A Georgia mom was dropping off an order. Police say her daughter was inside of the car while it was running. One second, the car was there. The next, it was gone. Listen to this 911 call.
16: Someone just stole my car, and it has my 2-year-old daughter in it.
2: Atlanta police say officers with the Auto Crimes Enforcement Unit were able to find the car, the suspect, and the child within 15 minutes. Officers surrounding the car, ordering the suspect to raise his hands to get out. He was then immediately handcuffed and arrested as the child's cries were heard from inside of the car. Thankfully, police say the child was unharmed, reunited with her parents, and the National Police Association credits quick police work and automatic license plate readers.
7: Fox's Madison Allworth. And I'm Jack Callahan. This is Fox News.
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18: From the heart of our nation's capital, Washington, D.C., backed by the trusted voices of Team Fox. 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
19: It is great to be with you on primary day, and we're all watching and waiting to see if the commies are successful and thus defeat the Democrat establishment once and for all as the parasite overtakes the host. Will this be the end of the Democrat National Committee as we know it? As the DSA fully takes over, we'll find out in just a matter of hours. In the meantime, a big announcement out of Philadelphia today, where the Department of Justice charged 19 defendants in an alleged $4 million Medicare and Medicaid fraud. It's amazing to me because we're told this can never happen, right? It's like illegal voting. Like it's not possible. It can't happen. It never happens. We were told that people can't defraud these systems, that they're bulletproof. Well, the Justice Department announced today it's expanding its Northeast Healthcare Fraud Strike Force. That's a cool name. Northeast Healthcare Fraud Strike Force to Philadelphia. As federal and state authorities target alleged Medicare and Medicaid fraud involving home health care services. You know, as a guy who broadcast in Philadelphia for most of my career, and I'm still on the great WPHT at 6 p.m. every evening, but also on podcasts nowadays, I'm not surprised in the least there's corruption going on in Philadelphia, nor would I ever be surprised there's corruption going on in Jersey or New York or any of these blue places. None of it surprises me, but I do have to wonder what this means for Governor Josh Shapiro as he gets ready to run for president of the United States in 2028. It seems like we keep having stories about whether it's truckers getting illegal driver's licenses or it's people voting and being charged criminally or it's Medicare fraud, Medicaid fraud, all happening in his state. And the guy is always so busy on social media, he doesn't seem to pay attention to what's going on in his state. So I do wonder that. And I wonder what Senator John Fetterman's going to say about this, because he seems to be the only person in the Democrat Party who is able to speak out against all these kind of things that are happening around the country, whether it's the rampant fraud, waste, and abuse that we're exposing and the Trump administration has been exposing, or it's the voter fraud stuff, the illegal immigration stuff. I mean, Fetterman is the outlier who will talk about this stuff, and really nobody else will. But here's the Assistant Attorney General for the National Fraud Enforcement Division, Colin McDonald, cut one.
20: Today, we are announcing criminal charges against 19 defendants for fraudulent home health care schemes that targeted Pennsylvania's Medicaid fraud program and resulted in over $4 million of fraud. 18 of these defendants were charged in the last 12 days as part of a strategically coordinated law enforcement operation between the Fraud Division, the U.S. Attorney's Office, and the Pennsylvania Attorney General's Office.
19: Okay. Let's get an example of the kind of fraud that they were able to charge today. Two health home aides and a lot of false claims to Medicaid. This is your taxpayer dollars and my taxpayer dollars. And we hear about this coming out of California, New York, Philly. It's everywhere. The bottom line is this. There's rampant fraud. Wherever you have the government handing out huge sums of money, you're going to find fraud. We saw that with COVID, and now we're seeing it with all these government programs. And the reason why it's important today on primary day is because if the commies and the socialists claim power, they're going to expand all of these systems. Remember, their goal is to get Medicare for all, which is a translation that's universal single-payer health care. That's their goal. So the more that you have the government in these areas, the more you're going to have fraud. Bottom line, because people know how to build the system, and the government is not equipped like the private sector to go after it because it's not the government's money. It's your money. Whereas a private company has an incentive to make sure people are not ripping them off because they don't want to lose money. That's the reality. So this is one example that he gives, cut two.
20: In one case, we charged two home health aides and two purported patients with causing over $400,000 in false claims to Medicaid for services the aides supposedly performed when, get this, they were actually hospitalized, working at other jobs, and even in jail. Yes, the allegations include a scheme that billed taxpayers for home care services provided when the person supposedly doing that work was sitting behind bars. That, of course, is not health care. It's just pure theft.
19: It's just pure theft, exactly. And if they're going to elect today or nominate today, I should say, El Sayed in Michigan, who claims he's a capitalist but endorses absolutely 100% endorsing single-payer health care, if he gets a nomination, if Francine Hogg gets a nomination to be governor of Michigan, all of these programs are going to be expanded. This is what the battle is all about right now. This is what it's about. So let's jump to Dr. Oz talking about personal health care is becoming a jobs program, which is on the one hand good, on the other hand not good, because then people can rip the system off. Let's start with cut five.
10: In California and New York, the number one job in the entire state is personal care services.
19: Unbelievable.
10: Guess what? It's good to be home, because it's true in Pennsylvania too. 50% dramatically more people serving in the personal care services space, that's home care, than is in retail. That's where Pennsylvanians are going. It's becoming a jobs program. Medicaid fraud in the state is costing taxpayers for care that was never delivered, or even worse, harmful. It's costing patients their health, their trust in a system that was built in a high trust environment, a place we all thought that we would be able to be safe, because who would steal from the poor?
19: Right. Democrats. That's who. No, it's people who see an opportunity and they know that it's going to be very difficult to track them down. How do they even track this stuff down? You know what happens? Essentially, somebody makes a mistake. They go too big. They wind up doing something that just cannot be ignored anymore. But typically it goes undetected. It's only because this administration, and I give them tremendous credit for it, has decided to go after this, whether it's California or it's New York or it's Pennsylvania or wherever it is. They've decided to make cracking down on fraud part of their agenda. And as a taxpayer, I say thank you for that. Thank you. Because we want to make sure that the services actually go to who needs it and not to somebody who's dead or in jail or doesn't need it because they're perfectly fine and perfectly healthy. Cut number six.
10: Today's defendants included an aide who billed Medicaid for care claimed to be delivered while they were in jail or while they were being arrested or while they weren't in the country. The list goes on and on, one more disbelievable than the next. And it's not just individuals. There's a home care agency, two owners who are charged with billing Medicaid hundreds of fabricated clock-ins. Again, care that was never delivered at all.
19: Fabricated clock-ins. It's like an episode of The Sopranos, right? Fabricated clock-ins. No work jobs, no show jobs. Hey, you just go, you fabricate the clock-in, and then you're going to get all this money, this government money. Hey. It's the same thing with Mamdani's grocery stores in New York City. I view all of this together. Mamdani is proposing, as you know, up to 5 state-run, city-run grocery stores. You only have to look at countries like Venezuela where they did this. Rampant corruption, black markets. The people who were in the inn, they got the good stuff. The regular people, the schlubs, they got the moldy bread, if they were able to get bread at all. So the longer you turn around and you say, let's get the government to this area or that area, let's do that, the more you're going to find examples of people finding holes in the system that they can exploit, either as the individual or as a provider themselves. Dr. Oz said this. He was up in Maine where they're investigating home support services. Just as a tease a little bit later in the show, I'm going to talk to Steve Robinson, the editor-in-chief of the Maine Wire, because the Democrats nominated a guy named Troy Jackson who loves his cousin, literally. In fact, fathered children with his second cousin. But that's not the only problem Troy Jackson has. Troy Jackson's got a lot of baggage as he takes over for Graham Plattner, who had, as you know, a lot of baggage and Nazi tattoos and P. Hustle and allegations of rape and everything else. But Troy Jackson's got some baggage that's going to come out involving him. And, well, there's questions about fraud from his time as a state senator in Maine. We'll get to that. Here's Dr. Oz, cut 9.
10: Today I was in Maine. We're investigating home support services, just like you're seeing here, for adults in that case who have autism. Medicaid spending of the top 10 providers there has dramatically increased over the last 6 years. In fact, across the board, if you look at fraud in healthcare, all gone up in the last six years. What happened in 2020 that has catalyzed this? What has allowed this corruption to be weaponized? It's COVID. COVID appears to have unleashed massive fraud through grifters because criminals knew the federal government would not follow up on the money that was spending out. We told the world we were open for fraud and they could start harpooning us with their spears. No mas, no more.
19: No mas, no more. Why is it so high in Pennsylvania, though? Ranks 5th nationally in average monthly payments for beneficiary and provider. Look, Pennsylvania is the must-win state for the White House. You want to be president? You got to win PA. It has 2 senators right now, one who has basically been thrown out of the Democrat Party, John Fetterman. And to his credit, he is siding with Senator Dave McCormick on the issues that matter, on getting nuclear power and natural gas. And he is leading the charge on battling the socialists and the commies within his own party. I don't know how much longer he stays a Democrat, but my fear is even if he becomes an independent, he's going to wind up caucusing with the Democrats. So you might as well still be a Democrat. And Fetterman's no fool. He knows his communist stuff doesn't sell with the blue-collar union guys and the steel workers and the people, the pipe fitters and the dock workers in Philly, and he knows that. He's smart enough to know that. A lot of these people who may win primaries today hopefully will lose in the general election. Like, if they nominate that whack job El Said in Michigan, that guy's going down in the general election. But what they're doing is they're forcing the so-called mainstream Democrat candidates to sound more and more like the commies. Haley Stevens, who's expected to win, who's the choice of the party elites, she's also now about defunding ICE. One of the main arguments for having voter ID, for ensuring that we know who's voting, is that there can be rampant fraud within the voter registration system. Last time I filled in for Guy Benson was when the news broke about New Jersey, where New Jersey had registered due to a quote-unquote software glitch, and I don't believe that for a second, 6,600 non-citizens, 400 of whom voted. It's the same way you're able to rip off the taxpayers in places like Pennsylvania, cut number 8.
10: This is the federal government's data on Pennsylvania. Pennsylvania ranks 5th nationally in average monthly payments, both per beneficiary and per provider. That is way out there. Be number 5 in both those categories. more expensive, that is, in 45 states. Over 96% of personal care claims here are illness unspecified. That's how they're titled. So we can't track them. It doesn't help if the U.S. attorney or the attorney general can't possibly find the fraud because people aren't actually telling us what they're really doing. We have to change that history that's evolved here into the norm. And finally, average payments per beneficiary, more than $50,000.
19: Yeah, it's ridiculous. We got to get to the bottom of it. We got to find ways to get government out of businesses, not expand government's role in these businesses. And that's where the battle against the commies takes us, to Michigan, to Wisconsin, to every area around us. Because I'm here to tell you this, as a guy who lives in New Jersey and broadcasts out of Philadelphia, and also my podcast, the Rich Zeoli Podcast, I'm here to tell you, it's not just the cities. And when we get back here on the Guy Benson Show, you're going to hear that firsthand. This is not just about the cities. They are coming to a town near you. The Democrats, Socialists of America, after they finally take over their own party, the DNC, they are coming to the burbs and the swing states. Do not doubt me on this. We'll be right back. It's great to be with you. Don't go away.
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19: We will definitely get into all these races today. In fact, we're going to talk to former congressman from Michigan a little bit later in the show today. We're loaded up here on the Guy Benson Show. It's great to be with you. I want to make this point, though, regarding the socialists and the communists, because, you know, and people yell at me, they're like, come on, Zioli, they're not socialists, they're communists. It really is the same thing. It honestly is. And I appreciate the fact that President Trump has said they're not socialists or communists, but if you look at it, if you read the Karl Marx's little handbook there, the Communist Manifesto, the ultimate goal of communism is socialism. It's just kind of ironic, because I think that there are people who have the communist ideology who have been able to get away by saying Scandinavian-style socialism, even though countries in Scandinavia are not really socialist, but that's for another show. They've been able to kind of go along with this, but at this moment right now, the Democrat Party has done this to itself. You know, Bernie Sanders, they stopped him in 2016. They stopped him in 2020. They wouldn't let him go near a microphone in 2024, but they let him in. Remember how I said earlier, John Fetterman may caucus with the Democrats, even though he'll be an independent at some point. Guess who was caucusing with the Democrats his entire career as a United States Senator? Bernie Sanders. They didn't turn around and say, we don't want a Democrat socialist caucusing with us. They were more than happy to have Bernie. Still are, by the way. When you let socialists in, this is inevitably what's going to happen. So I just find it amusing when people like James Carville are like, I'm out. I'm out of the party. This guy, Hassan Piker, who's a vile, vile human being who hates Jews. He thinks America had it coming on 9/11, hates Israel, blames AIPAC for everything. And James Carville, the raging Cajun, the man who helped get Bill Clinton elected and many Democrats elected, actually, now says, this is the line. I'm out. It's me or him. You pick. Cut 16.
5: To talk about the larger Democratic Party post the election in Michigan going forward, I am not going to be in the same party with Hassan Piker. I can tell you that right now. If he becomes a force in a Democratic Party, I'm out of here. I have no intention of ever being in the same political party with that guy. Mm-hmm. Now, I think that a majority, overwhelming majority of Democrats agree with me. But this idea that we're going to seize the means of production and this, go look at the DSA platform. You don't have to look any further than that. And, you know, Jackie, it may be that the two-party system is just going to be under tremendous stress here in the coming months. I mean, you see it in with Tucker and Marjorie Taylor Greene and on the Republican side. You see it going on right now. And I can't sit here and tell you for certainty how this is going to turn out. But the one thing I can tell you for certain, Hassan Piker and James Carville are not going to be in the same political party.
19: I got news for you. They don't care, actually. They really don't. Old boomer, they don't care. They really don't. Here's Cut 17, Hassan Piker and Abdul El Sayed, who's on the ballot today in Michigan, who stands a very good chance of becoming the nominee. I hope he is, because I think he's the easier of the two to beat in the general election, because he's so far out there, and Michigan is still a purple state. It's a state Trump won. It's a state that Republicans can keep and hold, in my opinion. Let's hope Abdul El Sayed is, in fact, a Democrat candidate. But if he wins, even if he loses in the general, it is a big victory for the DSA. Here's Cut 17.
2: Now James Carville's talking about leaving the party. We got John Fetterman, James Carville, fantasizing about leaving the party. I'm like, you're sweetening the deal.
7: Part of me is like, why does anybody still listen to James Carville? He said one smart thing once, which he seems to have forgotten, which is, the economy stupid.
2: Oh, with that, yeah.
7: I'm like, buddy, is the economy stupid? Some of us step in and be like, hey, maybe if we didn't take money from the corporations, maybe we could actually show up for the people, maybe we could actually solve some of these problems. And he's like, well, I can't accept that in my party. I'm like, yeah. It's the economy stupid.
19: Yeah, it is the economy stupid. And what these people want to do with the economy is turn it over to the commies. That's what they want. That's what they're doing. There's no doubt about that. That is exactly what they're doing. All right, we're going to continue to dive into Michigan a little bit. I do think it's a state we can keep. However, it is going to be a battle if Haley Stevens becomes the nominee. But what does it mean if Abdul El Sayed is able to score a win today? We'll break it down for you here on the Guy Benson Show. It's me, Rich Zeoli, in for Guy. Glad you're here.

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0: But have you ever thought about how this multi-trillion-dollar corporation treats its drivers?
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4: I'm Dan Tessman with your Walla Walla Valley weather. Areas of smoke, otherwise sunny this afternoon, along with calm wind. Expect a high near 91. Tonight, patchy smoke, otherwise mostly clear with calm wind. Expect a low around 55. And tomorrow, sunny and warm, along with calm wind. Expect a high near 97. 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
10: 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At 11, the Fifth Hour Phenomenon begins with the Ben Maller Show. And for the early risers, it's Two Crows and a Cup of Joe at 3 a.m. It's the ultimate nighttime lineup right after a full day with Brian Kilmeade, Jimmy Failla, and Guy Benson on air and on the Elkhorn mobile app.
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12: Filling in for Guy Benson, it's Rich Zeoli.
13: Great to be with you. All eyes are on Michigan today, where a crazy person named Abdul El-Sayed is hoping to become the nominee for the Democrat Party in the race for the United States Senate. Here to talk about it with us on the Guy Benson Show, it's great to have him, former Michigan representative, Army veteran Peter Mayer. Served in the United States Army Reserve and was deployed to Iraq as an intelligence advisor during the Iraq War. Congressman Mayer, thank you so much for joining us here on the show. How are you?
14: Rich, a pleasure. I am doing wonderful. How are you today?
13: Doing very well, but a little nervous about Michigan. It's a state I love. It's a state President Trump won. Obviously a state you represented in Congress. Are you surprised that Abdul El-Sayed has been able to get as far as he's gotten, whether he wins or loses tonight?
14: I'm not. Abdul is a very smart,

0: retail politician. Unlike a lot of the other kind of DSA candidates of this moment, you know, Abdul really goes back more to kind of the Bernie bro era. He was in the race for in the governor primary back in 2018 that the incumbent governor Gretchen Whitmer ultimately won. And really, he spent the time since then going around the state, going to meetings, going to events, talking, creating kind of a bit of a brand for himself. I've been at events with Abdul. Like, he has just chosen to be omnipresent. And I think the biggest the biggest opportunity that he has right now is just the weakness of the Democratic Party writ large, the fact that nobody can really articulate what they stand for, and that if you're a progressive voter right now, you look at the incumbent Democrats and you say, what the hell are you guys doing? You know, why should I vote for you? I'm sick and tired of things. And Abdul is well positioned to capitalize on that anger.
1: You know, you served our country, and thank you for that. We appreciate it very, very much. I mean, for a guy to run around with Hassan Piker, who said America deserved 9/11, to say such horrific things about our friend Israel, to accuse his opponent of basically being on the take for Israel and for AIPAC. I mean, it's one thing to have disagreements on foreign policy, but to go to such a dark conspiratorial place is very disturbing, I think.
0: Yeah, I think the strongest knock against Abdul, and this is something that if he wins, will be the dominant message of the Republican nominee, Mike Rogers. It's going to be, look at the company this guy keeps.
1: Yeah.
0: Look at the folks who are in his camp. You know, Haley Stevens just got, you know, absolutely pilloried. Again, Haley Stevens is a totally unremarkable, normal Democrat. You know, this is not somebody who is constantly picking fights with her own side. She is what in any normal cycle would be viewed as a very strong, you know, contender for this. And you have establishments that are apologizing for hosting, you know, Haley Stevens because she went there and got a beer. Like, they're just so far gone with viewing this as an existential component. And then meanwhile, the folks who are in Abdul's corner, I mean, you have folks who are apologists for the Assad regime, you know, who are, which, by the way, quarter million dead Syrian civilians, thanks to some of these people in their camp. I mean, it is hard to not be overly hyperbolic when saying, you know, Abdul may not be an out-and-out communist, but by God, some of the folks he traffics with absolutely identify as communists.
1: Yeah.
0: Like, in their words.
1: Yeah, no doubt about it. And the fact that more Democrats are not coming out and denouncing his positions and trying to say, we're shutting the door on this guy. I mean, you were a Republican in Congress. I don't know if you were there when David Duke was running, but I mean, that's the famous example of when Republicans said, if this guy runs, we're not going to back him. We don't want him as part of the party. Democrats are not doing that with people like this. And I want to play a clip for you. This is former Representative Debbie Dingell, or current Representative Democrat Debbie Dingell, disavowing Abdul El-Sayed's platform. Saying she still supports him. She said this on Fox News yesterday. Take a listen.
2: Just in the last month, Syed has said Israel should not exist as a Jewish state. I've known you a long time. Can you support that? And if so, how?
3: No, I categorically won't support that. Israel has a right to exist.
2: Then how can you endorse him if he is the candidate in November?
3: Bill, I'm going to be very blunt. There are going to be a lot of things that I don't agree with Mike Rogers on either. And I have told Bill exactly what I think. He then, says, well, this or this, I'm going to get him on record.
1: I mean, how do you support him? Bill Hemmer asked a great question there, Congressman. How can you possibly support this guy in the general election? How can any Democrat support this guy?
0: I mean, it's going to be the same kind of political expediency argument, which, by the way, to be fair, is not unique to Democrats. But, you end up locking arms with folks. And, I give a lot of credit, even the Democrats who say, who push back on him, but ultimately are, ultimately fold and accommodate. I give them more credit than the people who agree with those statements, don't push back, and ultimately are just trying to save their own hides. And I think you're seeing a number of Democrats look at the results back in Colorado's 3rd District when Diane DeGette was primary by DSA candidate. Look at what happened in the primaries in New York City where another two sitting incumbent, you know, Democrats who were very progressive, were both ejected and replaced by DSA nominees. You know, they're looking at that and saying, I could be next. How do I make sure I'm not next? So I say my harshest criticism for the people who are keeping their mouth shut, even though they vehemently disagree with what they're seeing.
1: Fair enough. Fair enough. This clip was unearthed, I believe, earlier today. I think this only helps him on as voting begins. Yeah. This is Abdul El Sayed from 2018 referring to giving driver's licenses to illegal aliens.
4: Beyond that, I look forward to pushing forward legislation that would preempt localities from participating with ICE and using their local resources to do the same. Beyond that, we've also got to make sure that in this state, we are not discriminating by documentation status. Right now, if you're undocumented, you don't get access to a driver's license, so you're stuck. You don't get access to a lot of the basic things the state offers everybody else, and I think that's ridiculous. And so we've got to stop discriminating that way.
1: Defund ICE, abolish prisons, defund the police. I mean, it goes on and on. So let's break down the general election. If he does become the nominee today, I kind of hope he does because I think he's easier to beat. I think Mike Rogers is a better shot at taking him down. But I've also noticed that Haley Stevens has drifted further left as this campaign has gone on, where even now she talks about, she may not say defund or abolish ICE, but she talks about moving money around, different things with that, sounding very, very much further left than Democrats used to sound on this issue.
0: Mm-hmm.
1: So break it down for us, general election, if Sayed wins, if Stevens wins.
0: Yeah, I mean, I think Haley Stevens, you know, she has kind of tacked to where I don't think she said anything that would have been surprising for a Democratic, you know, kind of a normal Democratic person campaigning in, you know, a primary in 2024 or 2022 or 2020 would say, you know, the biggest difference, you know, with Sayed and with some of the other DSA candidates is some of the things that, you know, current in 2024 and 2022, Democrats were starting to run away from that. They're like, hey, this stuff is toxic. All this defund the police nonsense, all this talking about abolishing prisons. Come on, the voters hate this. You know, normies who maybe towed that line like a James Tallarico, you know, they're putting a lot of distance between 2026 versions of themselves and the kind of peak woke version. The DSA candidates are not. They're leaning into it. They're saying, hey, like, this is my core belief. This is where I stand. You know, they're not moderating from those positions. If anything, they're embracing it. I think that's where the Republican messaging will be, hey, you know, believe these people. You know, they are on the wrong side of 80-20 or 90-10 issues. This is what they're saying now. Imagine how they will govern if you give them power, if they have the ability to then implement laws, if they will then bring some of the most failed and catastrophic policies of Democratic majority cities and states and try to apply that nationally.
1: Let's flip over to a state that you also know quite well, Wisconsin, where they have a race for governor right now, a very radical candidate. Her name is Hong. She's been out there saying crazy things. A lot of audios come out about her. I mean, she hates Thanksgiving. She hates the 4th of July. She hates America, colonialism, all of it. I mean, they're just very, very radical positions. But I look at this, as I look at the map, I think Wisconsin, purple swing state. I think Michigan, purple swing state. I think to myself, these are the states that are going to stop this and be able to save the republic. If they start winning in the purple states, we already have blue states where they're going left of where they ever were before, California, for example. Mm-hmm. Where's our firewall?
0: That is a great question. You know, I think this is where, you know, as much as I dislike the Democratic Party, I would much prefer a sane,
1: yes,
0: you know, competent Democratic Party than whatever this alternative is. And right now we have a system where the excesses of either party, you know, don't encourage. It gives that permission structure where then the crazies are like, oh, look, they have their crazies. We can do ours, too. Mm-hmm. Except on the Democratic side, they're effective at pushing these policies. And I mean, Hong is a great example of somebody where you're like, OK, you know, I'm a friendly interviewer. Let me let you answer this question because, you know, you posted this crazy thing back in 2018. But, you know, tell us what you really think in the clear light of 2026. And then they just double down. And it's, you know, being opposed to Thanksgiving or thinking that you need to somehow, you know, give a nod to the anti-Thanksgiving constituency, you know, like, are you literally, that's the thing that I think voters have to look at and say, who the heck are these people listening to? Who do they think they're representing here? And, you know, a lot of this is partially thanks to our primary system. You know, you have, there's been a pretty concerted effort, especially in the Wisconsin gubernatorial Democratic primary, for more of the kind of incumbent establishment folks to lock arms around, you know, who they view as the strongest candidate. And, you know, the voters just aren't having it because they don't want normal. They want revolution. And I get that on both sides of the aisle. There's a lot of frustration at the status quo. People want things to change, but a lot matters who you trust to lead that revolution. And if it's somebody like Francesca Hong, God help us.
1: Yeah, God help us is right. No doubt about that. And I think that you made a comment before about you want a strong Democrat Party. So do I. I think that a strong Democrat Party will make the Republican Party better. It will mm-hmm. it will force them to flesh out the fakes among us, you know, the phonies that are around us. It's important. It really is. I think a two-party system, we have a two-party system in this country. We always will. I think it's healthy to have two strong political parties. If this socialist communist party moves the Democrat Party so far to the left that they're just absolutely unelectable, and people just say they're Republicans just to get elected, and they're not really true conservatives, or they don't have real philosophy, that's not a good thing for America.
0: No, and there's no. Then you're no longer arguing about ideas. You know, you're no longer having to prove that your policies work. You know, I think one of the best things that could happen to this country is if we had so much more local control, especially at the state level compared to the federal government, mm-hmm. so that if you believe your policies, you know, will lead to flourishing among the communities you represent, great, implement that. But when they fail, let people exit and hold you individually responsible. Because the more that there's a blurring of the lines between the state government and the federal government, you know, the more, and we'll see this in New York, the more somebody like a Mayor Mamdani will point and say, oh, no, see, it would have worked if not for Albany, if not for Washington, avoiding that accountability and that ultimate electoral consequence of the failures of your own policy just allows failed policies to continue to propagate and continue to expand and continue to be ruinous to the voters who are misled into believing in them.
1: Well said, my friend. Well said. Listen, it was great having you on the show today. I appreciate you speaking out. I appreciate your service to our country. And I know that you're a great friend of Guy's. So thank you very much. Former Representative, Michigan Army veteran, Peter Meyer, thank you so much.
0: Thank you. Always a pleasure, Rich.
1: And as we continue here on the show, there's a couple other candidates who are running that also scare the bejesus out of me. But there's some good news out of Capitol Hill. It looks like Todd Blanche will be confirmed as Attorney General. That's a good thing. But where do things stand on Iran, however you say it? I say Iran, personally. We'll find out with KT McFarland a little bit later in the show. She is a former Deputy National Security Advisor to President Donald Trump, served under four presidents. She'll be joining us. And on my mind right now, oil prices, gas prices, the great Taylor Riggs will be joining us, co-host of the Big Money Show. So we got a great show still ahead. And if you want to find out everything you never wanted to know about marrying, dating, and reproducing with your cousin, we've got a great guest on that, too, as we look at Maine Senate candidate Troy Jackson, who did that very thing. So don't go away. It's me, Rich, in for Guy. We'll be right back.
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1: Well, here on the Guy Benson Show, it's me, Rich Zeoli, filling in for Guy. It's great to be with you on primary day. This is my Super Bowl. I live for this stuff. I love it. You've heard about the big names in socialism. You haven't heard about all the names in socialism, though, like Donovan McKinney out of Detroit, who is a DSA-backed Michigan congressional candidate. What is a DSA, you ask? It is the Democrat Socialists of America. And these are people that hate this country, and these are people that want to radically transform this country. Let's not forget something. And I made this comment yesterday in America's Newsroom. There is this big debate that's going on between capitalism and socialism. And you hear the polls all the time. They go, well, you know, socialism is more popular than with young people. You cannot separate the fact that with the DSA, with socialism, comes the radical transformation of America. As in, abolish the Senate, pack the Supreme Court, kill the filibuster so that there's no way to stop them, make D.C. and Puerto Rico states, you get four more Democrat senators, and ultimately you just run roughshod and do whatever you want. Abolish the Electoral College so that the popular vote wins and that the big blue states, theoretically, will be able to pick the president of the United States of America. Now, it didn't help Kamala Harris in 2024. She lost the Electoral College and the popular vote, but she's out there saying these things. So think about this now. The mainstream, so-called mainstream candidate of the Democrat Party, the 2024 nominee, is now embracing the architecture of the Democrat Socialists of America as she gears up to run in 2028. And she's the front runner, allegedly. I don't know if I believe that. I think a lot of people lie to pollsters about that stuff because they don't want to sound racist or sexist or whatever else. But I don't really know if she is. She's certainly not within the DSA, that's for sure. AOC is. But she looks at her competition in Alexandria Ocasio-Cortez and she turns around and she says, I got to make sure that I win the kook vote so I'll be just as crazy as they are in terms of radically transforming our country. So you can debate whether or not a certain economic philosophy is popular or not, but what you can't get away from is the America that you know goes away, period. Here's one of those candidates, Donovan McKinney, running in Detroit, cut 14.
16: They're talking about this movement is just the coastal elites, right? That are in New York, in New Jersey, Pennsylvania, Colorado, and California. They don't think this movement come here in Michigan. And I want y'all tomorrow to prove them that they're damn wrong.
1: Yeah, he's not wrong, by the way. He's not wrong. I know this because in New Jersey, two suburban districts went with socialist candidates. In outside of Philly, you have a candidate there named Chris Rabb. He's also an anti-American socialist communist. These are radicals. I want sane Democrats. We need sane Democrats. It's important for the Republic. It's important for the Republican Party. But that's not what we're getting here. Not in the least. All right, we got a big second hour to come here on the Guy Benson Show. Please don't go away. 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
17: I'm Dan Tessman with your Walla Walla Valley weather. Areas of smoke, otherwise sunny this afternoon, along with calm wind. Expect a high near 91. Tonight, patchy smoke, otherwise mostly clear with calm wind. Expect a low around 55. And tomorrow, sunny and warm, along with calm wind. Expect a high near 97. 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
19: New records on Wall Street. I'm Jack Callahan, Fox News. Dow Jones Industrial Average showed officially closing 940 points higher today, cresting 54,000 for the first time ever. The S&P 500 up 139 points to close at 77.39, also a record. NASDAQ closed 669 points higher. Crude oil prices down about 5% today. The national average price for a gallon of gasoline slightly lower. The optimism over assurances from the administration that an agreement with Iran to open the Strait of Hormuz is close.
20: Administration officials continue to be confident that a deal for free passage of all commercial shipping through that strait is really on the horizon, that such a deal could be signed as early as tomorrow. In the meantime, CENTCOM continues its tough blockade of Iran and all of its ports. Iran, in the meantime, continues to insist it is not negotiating directly with the U.S., but Iranian officials say they are negotiating with Oman.
19: Fox's Steve Harrigan in Tel Aviv. The Justice Department's healthcare fraud task force says it's busted a costly healthcare fraud ring in Philadelphia.
21: We are announcing criminal charges against 19 defendants for fraudulent home healthcare schemes that targeted Pennsylvania's Medicaid fraud program and resulted in over $4 million of fraud.
19: Assistant Attorney General Colin McDonald says one of the defendants had billed Medicaid for providing elder care while he was in jail. Senate's Judiciary Committee voting along party lines today to recommend the full Senate vote to confirm Acting Attorney General Todd Blanche.
22: Todd Blanche gets a favorable nomination out of the Judiciary Committee. 12 to 10 are Republicans voting yes. And now this will go to the full Senate floor, where he is expected to be confirmed later this week.
19: Fox's David Spott, the L.A. Fire Department, concluding last year's deadly Eaton fire started by sparks from a Southern California Edison transmission tower. 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
19: The state of New Jersey has filed an antitrust lawsuit against Amazon.
27: New Jersey AG Jennifer Davenport posed the question in a produced social media video.
28: We all get Amazon packages delivered to the door, but have you ever thought about how this multi-trillion dollar corporation treats its drivers?
27: Davenport alleges Amazon is acting as a monopoly in retail goods and is using that power over its delivery service partners to create what she called inhumane conditions for drivers. She declared in the video,
28: "It's not legal, and we're taking action."
27: Amazon spokesman Steve Kelly responded to Davenport's lawsuit, saying her claims are just wrong, adding its delivery partners make their own decisions on how they manage their fleet. Gernal Scott, Fox News.
19: In a divided ruling, a federal appeals court has ruled the Trump administration wrongly ended a multi-billion-dollar program to boost clean energy projects. The ruling has been stayed for now to allow an appeal to the U.S. Supreme Court. State of New York's attempt to ban ICE agents from wearing face masks has been blocked by a federal judge.
29: Judge May DiAgostino ruling that under the Constitution's Supremacy Clause, New York State cannot control how federal agents do their jobs. So at least for now, ICE, FBI, DEA, and CBP officers can wear masks, no IDs required. A final ruling is to come, the judge writing, quote, New York cannot impose its own uniform requirements on federal agents simply because it disagrees with how the federal government is exercising its authority. But New York City's Democratic Socialist Mayor Zoran Mamdani says public safety does not come from masked armed agents taking people off our streets.
19: Fox's Brian Yenis. Israel's Prime Minister Netanyahu says Israel will not withdraw from Gaza until Hamas has been completely disarmed, pushing back on the withdrawal plan from President Trump's peace board. I'm Jack Callahan. This is Fox News.
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3: A new generation of conservative talk. 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
1: And this is a big hour because the market is officially closed and the numbers on SpaceX are out. KT McFarland is here to tell us the latest on the Iran war, what's going on. We're going to have Taylor Riggs on the show a little bit later. We are just getting started, but first, Fox News Alert. As we enter the middle hour here on the Guy Benson Show, the Dow closed up 907 points. That's great. The great news, finishing the day at 54.85. That's great news, too. And what we're finding out about SpaceX is that the company revenue, $7.81 billion versus the expectation, the expected $6.93 billion. Loss per share, loss of 9 cents. That's not comparable to the average analyst estimate of a loss of 26 cents. So I look at that as very good news for SpaceX. And this market update is brought to you by Americans for Prosperity. 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So let's turn our attention to the Middle East and what is going on there. There's no one better on the topic than KT McFarland, former Trump Deputy National Security Advisor. She has served under four presidents, Nixon, Ford, Reagan, and Trump. KT, welcome back to the show. How are you today?
4: I'm just great, and thank you so much for having me on.
1: Absolutely. So the latest is the president is saying that we're going to give them one more chance. We're going to give Iran one more chance. A lot of people are turning around and saying, we've heard this before. Why is this time any different?
4: I don't think it is. I think that we're going back and forth. We'll give them one more chance. They violated. The talks are not going anywhere, and they're probably unlikely to go anywhere unless somebody escalates, and that would be us to escalate or them to escalate. Now, why is this not a bad thing? It's not a bad thing because the price of oil has remained pretty steady, below $4 a gallon, because the longer this goes on, the more countries are buying American oil and natural gas than Middle Eastern oil and natural gas. The longer this goes on, the more squeezed Iran is economically. And that's where the real pressure comes, is the economic pressure. Is stuff getting through? Are tankers getting through the Strait of Hormuz? Yeah, they are. As many as before? No. So to me, unless there's some political reason that the president or his advisors think that, well, we have to hurry up and end this because of the midterms, the objective evidence is that we're not doing too badly as a result of this. The stock market has never been better. The dollar has never been stronger. And that's in spite of the fact that we're in a war with Iran.
1: Mm-hmm. It's a really good point. So I guess part of the president's bluster, I mean, you've been in the room with him during these situations, you would know.
4: Many times.
1: Yeah. Is the bluster then to make Iran very nervous, to keep them at the table because we don't want them to just, I guess, disappear? From the table,
4: sure,
1: I mean.
4: Yeah, I mean, from the negotiating table?
1: Yeah.
4: No, I think he's trying to do a delicate balance between taking more military action, taking military action potentially against their economic targets, like their energy targets, and at the same time not wanting the war to get bigger. Our allies in the region, particularly the Saudis, they're nervous if the United States goes to, quote, finish the job, mm-hmm. that somehow Iran will attack them, retaliate against their water desalinization plants or their energy infrastructure. So they'd love Iran to be dealt with. They don't want to have to deal with Iran, but at the same time, they're nervous that it expands. Like, it's a very delicate balancing act, but as the longer this goes on, the better it is for us in the sense that Iran gets more and more degraded. You know, we've taken out their nuclear sites. If they rebuild them in the same place, we take them out again. If they rebuild nuclear sites in another place, fine, we'll take those out. So we stopped Iran's capability of making nuclear weapons. What I think that we need to look now is, do you change the regime? Not that we change the regime, mm-hmm. but that the regime becomes so fractured within itself that, a regime that's at war with itself is not a strong regime. And so potentially then you have the same thing that you had with the collapse of the Soviet Union, that the countries themselves push the communists aside. And that's what you hope happens. Right now there's a fight between the people we're negotiating with, who, you know, are they bad guys? Yeah, of course they're bad guys. But they're at least willing to make a deal. The fight is between them and then the Revolutionary Guard, who wants no deal with the United States at no time. Nothing's going to stop them from wanting to sabotage a deal, to not agree to a deal, or if they agree to a deal, to back out of the deal. And so can we get those two fighting with each other? And there's an old expression, you know, if you've got two enemies that are fighting each other, whatever you do, don't stand up and try to stop them.
1: KT McFarland's with us. Great to have her, former Trump deputy national security advisor. All right, so let's talk about some of the allies in the region. The president was saying going into the weekend that this was it. He was going to bomb Iran, epic proportions. It would end. And then all of a sudden, he said he would give negotiations more time. That was after a call from the Saudi Arabian Crown Prince Mohammed.
4: Yes.
1: So let's talk about the allies in the region, Oman, Saudi Arabia, United Arab Emirates. Where do they all stand in all this?
4: Well, you know, the interesting thing is, if you and I had this conversation 2 years ago and I said to you, well, guess what? The Gulf Arabs, UAE, Bahrain, Kuwait, maybe even Saudi Arabia are all going to be working with us and Israel on the same side against Iran, you would have laughed. Because no way the Gulf Arabs would have gotten involved. They never get involved. They always stand on the sidelines, wait to see who wins. Or as the expression is, that they'll hold our coat while we do the fighting on their behalf, but they're not going to do their own fighting on their behalf. This time around, they actually have been working with us militarily. And that's a big deal, because the ultimate goal is not just to stop Iran's nuclear program or to open up the Strait of Hormuz, but it's a reconfiguration of the entire Middle East. If you have a Middle East where the Arabs and Israel and the United States are working together, and the one outlier, the isolated country on the outside, is Iran, that's a much safer Middle East. Then that's the expansion of the Abraham Accords. And that's worth a lot.
1: Yeah.
4: Because the Middle East has been fighting, gosh, go back to the Bible, biblical mm-hmm. times. They've been fighting each other. Those tribes have been fighting each other before Muhammad, before Jesus. These people fight each other. So if we could get a situation in the Middle East where they're not fighting each other, where they're trading with each other, where they're competing with each other economically but not trying to kill each other, I think it's worth a lot for world peace and, you know, for our economy, for our stability, for everything.
1: And the president's saying that the strike would have been the largest since World War II. I mean, as a region, and I think your point, KT McFarland, is really something to take a moment and think about. If these other Gulf state nations, you know, the fact that they're siding with us and Israel, it is remarkable. It's also a testament to how the region has changed economically, where now you've got hotels, casinos, theme parks opening up. I mean, I would imagine the other countries want this to end, but they also want Iran to kind of go away, not come back in the same way. Because they want to make money. I mean, let's be honest here. They want to make money.
4: And the only way they make money is if there's peace in the region. And that was the genesis of the Abraham Accords. The countries in the region, the Arabs, realized they couldn't rely on high oil prices to fund their societies.
1: Mm-hmm.
4: They knew that they had to diversify their economies, and they wanted to go into tech. But the only way to do that, to get investment, was peace in the region. Nobody's going to invest in a war zone. And so what did they do? They needed peace with Israel. And I think that's the forward. That's how it ends, if it ends really well, is that these regions, this region of the world, is no longer the one tinderbox that's brought everybody into every conflict for generations. If it becomes the one region where they're competing and trading with each other, as the Abraham Accords have done. So the reconfiguration of the Middle East, it's a subtle point, but it's a hugely important point.
1: Let me ask you about the cyber attacks. So seven states have reported cyber attacks, KT McFarland, on their water supply control systems. There's been some suggestions that Iran could be behind this. Well, what do you make of that?
4: Here's the thing. The cyber attacks are the ultimate weapon. They're the perfect weapon. Why? Because we don't know who's behind them. Mm-hmm. They're very difficult to track down. Is it a country? Is it a rogue actor? Is it, a terrorist group? We're not sure. In this case, it's probably these attacks are probably coming from a state sponsor of terrorism. And there's that list of what countries could pull that off is pretty short. And Iran would be on that list. One vulnerability that I'm very concerned with is the GPS system. So that the Chinese, for example, they can hack into GPS, and we rely on GPS for everything, not just for, Google Maps, but we rely on it for targeting, for our military relies on it, our communications all rely on it. That's another vulnerability. The new wars of the future are not going to be with tanks and airplanes. They're going to be fought with drones, and they're going to be fought with cyber weapons. And that's an area where I think the United States is, we haven't really kept up with what we need to do to defend ourselves from cyber attack because, those water systems that you're talking about, they're privately owned or they're owned by the municipality. Those companies aren't going to say, okay, well, now we're going to double our budget to protect ourselves from a cyber attack from Iran. So that's something where I think the national government does have a role to play.
1: And, on the note of China, since you brought it up, KT, is China still enabling Iran?
4: Probably, but not in a big way. Mm-hmm. China's all about China. China doesn't care what happens to Iran. China wants access to cheap oil, cheap energy. Mm-hmm. And as long as Iran provides that, which it has been doing to China at a discounted price, China's happy with that. But if Iran starts to be a problem for China, China will buy the oil someplace else. So are they cooperating? Yeah, they're probably sharing intelligence with Iran. Is China providing them with military equipment, offensive military equipment? I doubt it. If they do, that's a real leap up for the Chinese to get more committed in a war. Where the Chinese, again, they don't want to get involved in any war. They want their cheap oil.
1: And they're buying it, right? They're buying the cheap oil?
4: And they're buying it.
1: Yeah.
4: They're buying cheap Iranian oil. But if it gets too expensive in the sense of the price they have to pay because of the uncertainty, because of the war zone, they'll buy it someplace else.
1: And where does Russia fit into all this, KT McFarland?
4: Well, that's where China buys its energy. So China buys energy. China is one of the only major countries in the world that has no energy of its own. It has dirty coal. But it doesn't have oil. It doesn't have natural gas. It's not really conducive to windmills or solar panels. They'll build them for us to buy, but they don't really work in China for a whole lot of reasons I won't go into. Chinese don't have shale oil or shale natural gas. So they're completely dependent, especially for their manufacturing sector, and most particularly for their high-tech sector, which takes a lot of energy to run all those computers. They're dependent upon importing energy, oil and natural gas. So if they can't get it from the Middle East, as President Trump has said to them, hey, buy our stuff. We've now become the world's largest exporter of crude oil, of refined oil and liquefied natural gas. And a lot of that is because countries in the region around the world have said, look, I'm not going to bother with the Middle East. That's so uncertain. There's always a war. It's just not worth it. We're going to start buying from someplace safe like America.
1: All right. There's a very important question on everybody's mind right now, KT McFarland. It's this. Rosie O'Donnell is set to come back to the United States to host The View. Do you think, and would you advise President Trump to threaten Ireland with bombing them into the Stone Age if they don't keep Rosie O'Donnell?
4: That's a tough one. I think let her go on The View. She's crazy.
1: Yeah.
4: And the more people who see how crazy she is, the thing about crazy people is there's one attitude is, well, let's just suppress them and so they don't get too crazy. The other attitude is let it rip.
1: Yeah.
4: The crazier they are, the faster we get rid of them and just realize that they're not anybody we want to pay attention to.
1: I mean, you see it with some of these candidates, right? The way they talk about Israel and how they blame Israel for everything. I mean, there's a lot of crazy in this country right now. But I think your point is valid. It's, let it get out there. Let it be aired out so people can hear it and then realize it's nuts.
4: The American people have a lot of common sense. And when they see really, really crazy, They're not going to want that.
1: So true. KT McFarland, thank you so much for joining us here on the Guy Benson Show. Really do appreciate it. And your expertise and your analysis, it's very calming and very soothing, because I think a lot of people keep hearing the media say Trump has called this off as if it's a bad thing. You've reiterated today why it's a good thing and why these negotiations continuing are really the best outcome for everybody. And thank you for doing that, because it's really important.
4: Thank you so much for having me on.
1: All right. Appreciate it very much. And I'll just add, too, to that point, the president also deserves great credit for not escalating the situation by putting ground forces in or anything else. So that's also something that we should all recognize and give him credit for. No question about it. It is the Guy Benson Show. It's me, Rich Zeoli, in for Guy. Don't go away.
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1: Guy Benson Show. These are crazy times we're living in. When a guy gets nominated for the United States Senate, turns out his baby mama is his cousin. We'll talk about Troy Jackson in Maine in our next segment with Steve Robinson, who's the editor-in-chief of the Maine Wire. And a little bit later in the show, the great Taylor Riggs will join me. We'll talk about data centers and oil prices and gas prices and where all things stand with that. But Rosie O'Donnell returning to The View, but only as a guest. She's coming out of her isolation in Ireland, her self-isolation in Ireland, because she couldn't tolerate being in America because of Trump. And she'll be making her way back to the States to terrorize all of us and go back on The View for season number 30. Now, it's interesting because that show gets nuttier every day. I mean, it really does. It gets nuttier every day. I reject clips now because I can't. Something about their voices really gets to me. I can't play it.
17: That's maybe, just women.
1: But is it, though?
17: Well,
1: you have a nice voice, Producer Christine.
17: Oh, thank you.
1: Yes, and I'm not hitting on you, but tell me about what it is about women in The Voice.
17: You know what it is? I think that show, like, all they do is debate.
1: Yeah.
17: So when we get upset or hyper or we want to make a point, our voice just tends to go up in octaves.
1: Interesting.
17: Yes.
1: I think that's sexist. I don't agree with that. I don't agree with that.
17: Okay, Rich.
1: I've heard women with deep voices who go like, you want to come take me? Brr. Of course, they all play for the WNBA.
17: Though. I was just going to say, they're not on The View.
1: No, they want to play for the WNBA, I should say. All right, so how does she do on The View, you think?
17: I just don't think it. I think that kind of maybe gotten overblown. I know she's going back because they're doing the 30th anniversary.
1: Yeah.
17: I would be surprised. I thought she was leaving the...
1: She did.
17: Right.
1: She's in Ireland. She's on a self-imposed exile.
17: Yeah. So, like, that would make no sense for her to come back because Trump's still in office.
1: You know who gave her the idea?
17: Who?
1: The people of Ireland. That's who. They want her gone. Could you imagine those poor people in Ireland? They're sitting there with a Guinness, a little Jameson's. They got to deal with Rosie at the other end of the bar whining about Trump.
17: Ah, goodbye to Rosie. Where's me Lucky Charms?
1: You should go back to The View, lassie. I don't do an Irish accent, but
17: no, I don't either. Usually it turns into sort of pirate.
1: That's what happened. That's how they got her back. They just wanted her out of their country so bad. Now the only question is, when she gets back to U.S. soil, will the Irish revoke her passport? So
17: I'll give her one thing. She does look much better. The facelift actually worked.
1: Hmm.
17: You don't think so?
1: I think it's filters on her phone.
17: Oh,
1: yeah, that's what I think.
17: Interesting.
1: I don't think there's enough plastic surgery in all the world for that. All right, but I digress. The question is this. Will a guy who birthed children with his cousin become the senator for Maine? Let's talk about it straight ahead here on The Guy Benson Show with me, Rich Zeoli.

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1: Fox News, I'm John Saucier. The polls are open in Michigan as Democrats choose between progressive candidate Abdul El-Sayed and moderate Congresswoman Haley Stevens in a closely watched Senate primary election. Michigan Congresswoman Debbie Dingell on Fox calling for both candidates to focus on affordability issues.
2: I'm going to talk about what has happened in this country the last 2 years. 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That's what's at stake.
1: The winner will face former Congressman Mike Rogers and the general.

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1: I'm Dan Tessman with your Walla Walla Valley weather. Areas of smoke, otherwise sunny this afternoon, along with calm wind. Expect a high near 91. Tonight, patchy smoke, otherwise mostly clear with calm wind. Expect a low around 55. And tomorrow, sunny and warm, along with calm wind. Expect a high near 97. 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
1: And as we continue along here on The Guy Benson Show, I'm very happy to welcome, by the way, Rich Zeoli filling in for Guy today. Steve Robinson is the editor-in-chief of The Maine Wire, a native of Dexter, a graduate of Bowdoin College. Robinson has previously worked as an executive producer for The Howie Carr Show and Barstool Sports' Kirk Minahan Show. Steve, welcome to the show. Thanks for joining us today. I appreciate it. How's the view in Maine? Are you seeing Troy Jackson's cousins anywhere?
2: Well, I mean, it's Maine's a small place. His cousins are everywhere.
1: it's not comforting.
2: We're trying to decide, you know, whether there are more Pelletiers or Muhammads in Maine these days. but I haven't had a chance to run into Troy yet because, as it turns out, he's in Washington, D.C. At the time the story broke, Matt Foldy captured him having a nice luxe dinner at a very expensive restaurant in Washington, D.C. So I hope he was able to explain his bizarre relationship to Chuck Schumer. I would like to have been a fly on the wall for that conversation.
1: Well, you broke the story, and that's great and good for you. Troy Jackson's longtime lover is a second cousin, MaineWire.com, Steve Robinson, editor-in-chief of that. So that's a big deal, and then it became a national story. Has he explicitly commented on that yet?
2: Yes, he did. He actually confirmed the story. He gave a comment to Fox News saying that this was just Susan Collins' attempt

0: thing to distract from the issues of the oligarchy or something. But his statement effectively confirmed every bit of our reporting. You know, Troy over the years has liked to refer to us as the main liar, but he's never been able to find an instance of reporting that we've gotten wrong about him. Mm-hmm. He just doesn't like the fact that we're not, slavishly promoting, socialized programs that he advances at the state level, like some of the other papers here. And it's hard to deny your family tree. You know, those things are set in stone, like literally set in stone. So it'd be a tough one for him to deny.
1: I mean, the fact that he fathered two kids with his second cousin, that's just gross for all of humanity. That's just nothing helpful comes from that, in my opinion.
0: Well, let's just say I've met at least one of the kids, and it explains a lot, knowing that the family tree is more like a Christmas wreath. But I did do some research into this. You're probably talking to the leading expert on cousin marriage in the state of Maine. The state of Maine did not make it
1: legal. And by the way, you never wanted to be the expert on cousin marriage.
0: No,
1: This is not something you aspired to, Steve Robinson.
0: No, just like I never wanted to learn about tribal politics in Somalia, but hey, here we are. In 1985, the state of Maine made it illegal to marry your first cousin, but 2 years later, a lawmaker by the name of John Martin pushed an amendment to that prohibition that said you could marry your first cousin, but only if you sought the counseling of a genetic counselor. So we have an exception to our ban on first cousin marriage. And it turns out that Joe Martin just happens to be from Aroostook County, just like Troy Jackson, and is in fact his longtime mentor. Second cousin marriage is totally legal in Maine, and there's a handful of states that do prohibit it, though.
1: Well, and there's a reason for that, obviously. No question about that. But very interesting. Now we know all about cousin law in the state of Maine. All right, but he has other baggage as well. You guys had a piece July 29th by John Featherston at the Maine Wire. From mortgage questions to Plattner loyalty, Troy Jackson carries political baggage into the Senate race. Is there more stuff that's going to come out on him? I mean, I hear rumors, but rumors are rumors. Do you expect more to come out? And if so, then why didn't they vet him like they didn't? Why didn't they vet Graham Plattner? It's the same question.
0: Well, I think that, for one, they didn't have time. Mm-hmm. The way Graham Plattner exited the race in the terms of the state constitution made it clear that they were operating under a time crunch. Properly vetting a candidate takes a minimum of $70,000, skilled investigators. You got to go up and you got to really do your homework to properly vet them. Didn't happen with Graham Plattner, and it also didn't happen with Troy Jackson. 100%, I can tell you, more stories are coming out about Troy Jackson, and I'm confident because I'm going to be the one publishing them. We have just in our back pocket stories that we're working on about Jackson, but the ones that we've already laid out there and have been reporting on for years are, frankly, devastating for both his character as well as, you know, how we could expect him to operate as a United States senator. Just to give you one example, Troy Jackson was a pro-gun Democrat for 20 years. For 20 years, he had an A rating from the NRA. He talked about, you know, his love of the sportsman's culture in Maine. And then in 2023, his son's lobbying firm got a $50,000 contract with the Maine Gun Safety Coalition. And within a month, Troy Jackson flipped his position on gun control, voting in favor of an assault weapons ban, voting in favor of expanded background checks, and voting in favor of extended waiting periods. The same three pieces of legislation that he had voted against just 1 year before.
1: So the flip-flopping is one thing, too. And then there's questions about his character and his temper, right, Steve?
0: Well, the flip-flop just happened to coincide with his son's lobbying firm getting $50,000.
1: Gotcha.
0: His son has made, in 1 year, I think last year, $200,000 as a lobbyist. And, I'll say he's a couple of French fries short of a Happy Meal. He's not the guy you would expect to be making $200,000 a year as a lobbyist. However, if you're paying his Chase's firm $50,000 and suddenly the president of the Senate flip-flops a vote on a position he held for 20 years, well, that starts to make a lot more sense. So the question is Troy Jackson's family business running a pay-to-play operation through his son's lobbying firm? And that's not even the most scandalous piece of baggage that Troy Jackson's carrying around.
1: Well, you got to tell us what it is.
0: Well,
1: you can't tease us like that, Steve. Come on. Steve Robinson's with us, editor-in-chief of the Maine Wire, and it's great to have him here on the Guy Benson Show. I mean, we have to wait for the reveal. Are you working on a story right now, or is it public information?
0: It's public information. This is a story that we published, I think, 2 years ago, but the U.S. attorney at the time was appointed by Joe Biden and so never bothered to pursue an investigation into very credible evidence that Troy Jackson committed mortgage fraud. Mm. So the story first requires an understanding that Troy Jackson's district and his alleged home is in Allegash, Maine, up at the very top of the state on the Canadian border. It's 240 miles away from the state house in Augusta. In 2019, Troy Jackson sought a FHA loan to purchase a home in Augusta. An FHA loan is, typically for first-time home buyers, for poor people. You get a lower interest rate in exchange for agreeing to certain terms, like full-time occupancy of that home. So Maine's constitution requires you to be a resident of the district you represent. So at the same time Troy Jackson was serving as a state senator for Allegash at the top of the state, he was also benefiting from a low interest rate loan to purchase a home in Augusta, 240 miles away. So he could not honor the occupancy clause of that FHA loan and the state constitution requirement that he maintain residency in his district. So he either committed mortgage fraud or he lied on his campaign finance documents. And when this entire thing was reported, it led to an ethics hearing in which Troy Jackson swore up and down that he had always been a resident of Allegash, which also means he said over and over again he never honored the terms of his FHA loan for the home. He's committed mortgage fraud. The statute of limitations hasn't run out on that. And right now, there's a different U.S. attorney who was appointed by President Trump. So any moment now, Troy Jackson could be indicted for committing mortgage fraud, the same exact crime, by the way, that Letitia James, the former AG of New York, committed. And Adam Schiff is also alleged to have committed.
1: Right, in Maryland. Steve Robinson, you have a story, the Jackson Five, a slew of shady Troy stories about to slam into the news cycle. So we've covered Allegash and Augusta, the gun flip. That leaves us with potatoes and BIW.
0: Yeah. Well, the potato saga and the BIW saga are very similar because they're both stories about Troy Jackson trying to bully people into doing things that are beneficial for him politically or financially. In the case of the BIW story, BIW is Bath Iron Works. They're the fourth largest employer in the state of Maine. They build ships. They're a defense contractor owned by General Dynamics. Very big deal. And they have some unionized employees. And Troy Jackson actually put his name on a letter to the president of BIW telling him that if he didn't hire more unionized workers, then maybe the Senate was going to revisit a tax credit that BIW had received a few years later. Basically, a cartoon version of a mobster threat. He actually wrote in the letter, "It would be unfortunate if we had to revisit this tax credit." Mm. So, of course, the president of BIW sent it right to the newspapers, and Troy Jackson ends up looking like a fool, even though he probably should have been criminally investigated for trying to abuse his political position. In the case of
1: it sounds like a thug, right? Like nice tax break here. It'd be a shame if something happened to it. I mean, that's how mob bosses
0: talk.
1: That's
0: what it is.
1: And Troy Jackson was now being the Democrat nominee for replacing Graham Platner for the United States Senate seat in Maine. So all this stuff, I would hope, is going to be under a gigantic spotlight, Steve. But go ahead, tell us about the potatoes.
0: And well, just to close the loop on the BIW thing, because that gets worse. At the time he was doing that, not only was he the Senate president, he was also under contract with the union that would have benefited had BIW hired more union employees. Mm. So he's abusing his office for the benefit of his employer with these shady mobster style shakedown letters. And apparently he didn't learn his lesson, because just a few months later, he found out that a Republican woman by the name of Sue McCrum had taken out papers to run for the state Senate in a district in Aroostook County. And in Troy's mind, you know, that's his territory. Only Democrats should be holding those seats. He didn't want Sue running. So according to multiple sources who have talked with me when we reported this at the time, Troy Jackson called Sue McCrum's wife and had a variation of the same conversation he had with BIW, because Troy Jackson had given Penobscot McCrum, this large potato processing company, a beneficial tax package worth something like $15 to $30 million over a decade, a very valuable tax credit package. And Troy's threat to the McCrums was, Sue withdraws from this race or we revisit that tax package. And it was successful. Sue McCrum, within 24 hours, she declared she was running for state Senate, and then she backed out and withdrew from the race. And it was kind of a mystery at the time why she had done that. And eventually the story emerged that it was because Troy Jackson threatened to take away this lucrative tax package for Penobscot McCrum, which, by the way, allowed them to build this massive facility in rural Aroostook County that provides thousands of good jobs for people in the area. So here again, this guy wants to be a United States senator, wants to take Susan Collins' job, and he's really just a small-time bully.
1: Yeah, no doubt about it. And if he gets on the national stage, it sounds like he'll become a big-time bully, not just a small-time bully. Well, Steve Robinson, keep this up, because people need to know this as we head into the general election. Obviously, it's a little quiet now in August, but post-Labor Day, so this election is going to go into full swing, and this is a seat Republicans are going to try very, very hard to keep. And, you know, Jackson just pretends he's just a simple loggerman, you know, who just happens to be with his second cousin, you know, reproducing with her. But all these financial scandals and the bullying and the intimidation, people need to know about all this stuff. So thanks for joining us here today. Keep up the good work. And the main Daily Wire will keep everything, I'm sure, updated and posted for us. What's the best site, Steve, for people to track it?
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1: excellent.
0: Rich.
1: Thanks, Steve. We'll be back for more. We got a big show still to come. It's Rich Zeoli in for Guy Benson. Great to have you with us.
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0: Joe, big update today. Todd Blanch advances as Attorney General of the United States of America. He will be confirmed. That's a great thing, but not everybody's happy about this. I'm happy about this. I think he's doing a terrific job. The big holdup was over this weaponization fund. This was a fund of over $1 billion, $1.6 billion, to essentially now compensate people who are victims of the federal government's weaponization. There were some holdouts in the Republican Party, a couple of moderate Republican senators who were not going to go along with this. And they said, if this drops, we'll go along with confirming Blanch. If not, he's toast. Well, they said, fine, we'll drop it. And then now you can support him. So he is now going to go forward as the Attorney General of the United States of America. But the weaponization fund, which sounds like the kind of thing that is a good idea, $1.8 billion anti-weaponization fund. But there were a number of Republicans who were kind of holding their nose and going along with it. And then there were a couple that were also very outspoken, including John Cornyn of Texas, Tom Tillis of North Carolina. And you know, Tillis, in his case, he's on the way out. He doesn't want to be there anymore. And he said, it's done. It's been rescinded. I'm satisfied. But one person who is not is Spartacus Booker, Count Grandstandula Cory Booker, who is very, very upset by all this. And he had a meltdown today over this. Take a listen.
1: This is the Judiciary Committee. We're supposed to be checking and balancing this nation. Why have people on both sides of the aisle given up on any trust in government? It's because we're surrendering any shred of integrity left. And now we're letting an attorney general become the highest law enforcement officer in the land and putting no holds whatsoever. I had hope for 2 weeks that we would get something. 2 weeks that we would have something substantive to stop the world's greatest presidential tax cheat from cheating. And we've done nothing. And this man is going to now sail to the floor.
0: He has tears of rage again. I think the problem is when you constantly have tears of rage and you're outraged about something and you have your Spartacus moments about everything, it becomes like a kid who has fake tears or cries wolf and nobody believes you anymore. It's like, well, we know Booker's going to be outraged over this. We know that. But it's just a pattern with Cory Booker. But nevertheless, Todd Blanch will be confirmed. He'll be moving on. And I think it's a good thing for the country. I really do. Because, number one, the president should be able to get his nominees through. These people will serve at the pleasure of the president, but the president should be able to appoint his cabinet with people who he wants. And he's going to clash with them sometimes. I mean, we see that with U.S. Attorney Jeanine Pirro in D.C. over the reflecting pool. President's clashing with her over that. You're going to have those conflicts, but the president has the right. I would say this about either party. Whoever is the president gets to have their cabinet, should be able to get their nominees through, and that's the way it should be. So good for that. All right, as we continue along the show here today, here on the Guy Benson Show, we get a lot more to cover, and I'm glad you're here. It's me, Rich Zeoli, host of the Rich Zeoli Podcast with you. Coming up, the great Taylor Riggs is going to join us. I've got lots of questions for her on data centers, so don't go away.
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3: I'm Dan Tessman with your Walla Walla Valley weather. Areas of smoke, otherwise sunny this afternoon, along with calm wind. Expect a high near 91. Tonight, patchy smoke, otherwise mostly clear with calm wind. Expect a low around 55. And tomorrow, sunny and warm, along with calm wind. Expect a high near 97. 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
6: Optimism for an Iran deal. I'm Jack Callahan, Fox News. The Trump administration says it believes there will be a deal with Iran soon, allowing ships to safely transit the Strait of Hormuz. Treasury Secretary Bessent saying the deal could come in a day or two. Iran's foreign ministry says talks with Oman have made progress. Crude oil prices fell another 5% today. The average price of gas ticked down a bit. And Energy Secretary Wright says fuel prices should be coming down in the weeks ahead. All of that fueling a huge day on Wall Street.
7: The Dow skyrocketing 908 points, S&P gaining 136, NASDAQ surging 671.
6: Fox's Laura Cantor reports those were record closes for the Dow and the S&P 500. The Justice Department charging 19 people with defrauding Pennsylvania's Medicaid program of more than $4 million. Billing the state for home health care either not needed or not provided. Dr. Mehmet Oz, the head of the Center for Medicare and Medicaid Services, says blame the pandemic.
8: COVID appears to have unleashed massive fraud through grifters because criminals knew the federal government would not follow up on the money that was spending out. We told the world we were open for fraud and they could start harpooning us with their spears. No mas, no more.
6: An assistant attorney general says in some cases patients conspired with the fraudsters and shared in the payments. The Senate Judiciary Committee advances the nomination of acting attorney general Todd Blanch on a party line vote.
9: They voted 12 to 10. All Republicans voted to advance Todd Blanch's nomination to the full Senate floor, which will happen later this week. All Democrats opposed this nomination. We heard a lot about the controversial $1.8 billion taxpayer fund that Todd Blanch said no longer exists anymore.
6: Fox's David Spott, a federal appeals court ruling the Trump administration was not authorized to cancel certain green energy projects that had been pushed by the Biden administration. 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
6: President Trump headed for the West Coast. He's to attend a fundraiser in Los Angeles. Before leaving Washington, again calling on Congress to cancel its summer recess until it passes the Save America Act to mandate voter ID. But Senate Majority Leader John Thune says the numbers aren't there.
13: There are no Democrats who are going to vote for this. All 47 voted against the Save Act five times. So let's make this an issue in the campaign. How about we go out and turn our fire on Democrats and make it about them opposing the SAVE Act?
6: The president has called the SAVE Act the most important legislation before the Congress. An Ohio congressman embroiled in a bitter family dispute is asking the House to investigate him.
14: Ohio Rep. Republican Max Miller posting on X that he's filed paperwork for the House Ethics Committee to formally investigate him amid calls for Miller, who's up for re-election, to step down over domestic violence and abuse allegations by his ex-wife, Emily Moreno, the daughter of Ohio Republican Senator Bernie Moreno. Moreno, who on Monday called Miller unfit for office. The allegations in a bitter divorce and child custody battle that Miller's denied. The Ethics Committee also noting that the fact that it's investigating the allegations doesn't indicate that any violation has occurred. Jeff Manasso, Fox News.
6: The fire department in Los Angeles says it's identified the cause of last year's deadly Eaton fire, saying Southern California Edison equipment sparked it. The fire killed 19 people. The number of buildings destroyed in Washington State's wildfires has reached 700, and there's been an arrest. The Spokane County Sheriff's Office says a 37-year-old ex-con has been charged with first-degree arson for the Old Trails fire. If the lettuce doesn't get you, the peppers might. Chipotle says it's removing jalapenos from some of its restaurants after determining they could potentially be tied to a salmonella outbreak. I'm Jack Callahan, and this is Fox News.
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0: Well, I couldn't be happier this happy hour because the great Taylor Riggs, co-anchor of the Big Money Show, is in studio with me today here on the Guy Benson Show.
18: We've got to stop meeting like this.
0: I love it. It's my favorite thing. By the way, you know, the Finnish Long Drink, I was thinking about this. I saw a story the other day in the Wall Street Journal about how Gen X is single-handedly saving the alcohol industry.
18: I know.
0: Did you see that?
18: They're because doing Gen Z's not drinking.
0: They're not drinking. And Gen X still is. They're still partying.
18: Yeah. Taylor. So they also have the ones with the money. So I think bars are like, okay, fine, we'll just cater to Gen X because we're not going to do Gen Z because they don't have a lot of money and they're not drinking. Personally, I love this trend. I don't drink. I haven't had a drink in like, I don't know, 15, 16 years. I'm trying to be healthy. I want to put clean things into my body. My worry is Gen Z giving up alcohol, but they're all doing edibles, right?
0: Right.
18: I'm not doing edibles. But hey, you know what? If it brings drunk driving down, if it brings all that stuff down, sounds good to me. I love that mocktails are making a comeback, though. Mocktails are like $15 in New York City. It's great. It's fruit juice.
0: Yeah. With a little bit of seltzer sometimes. Sometimes. Yeah. Not all the time, right? So what do the alcohol companies do then to offset the loss in revenue? Have they experienced that?
18: Yes.
0: Have they felt it?
18: They have, and they're being smart and nimble and going into like hard seltzer, super hot with some of these big alcohol companies. And even you see this with tobacco, where the big tobacco companies, everyone stops smoking.
0: Yep.
18: And so they go into not dips.
0: Pouches. Like Zyn pouches.
18: Yes, exactly. So I actually just did an earnings thing about Philip Morris a couple of weeks ago because they said all of their growth is coming from Zyn pouches. So they're making enough, like doubling down on their investment in manufacturing for Zyn. And so I think it's the same thing. Smart companies will pivot and be nimble and follow the customer where the customer is. Mm-hmm. If the customer long-term is saying we don't want alcohol, but maybe we want like seltzer or a sparkling this or a sparkling that, they will go there. The same way companies like Pepsi and Cola and Coca-Cola have gone from, you know, fruit snacks to what am I trying to think of? Or a soda into sparkling water.
0: Sparkling flavored water.
18: Exactly.
0: Right?
18: Yeah, so
0: my wife loves those.
18: Companies that pivot, they'll acquire a new brand. Pepsi, I believe, just, or Procter & Gamble just bought Thorn. So you see these consumer brands pivoting and buying and growing to meet the customer where the customer is at.
0: And you know what I love too is that there's still a market for these kind of niche, however you say it. little startup food companies that are healthy and thriving. And then I would imagine for a lot of them, the goal is to get bought out. Right?
18: And then there's really fun Maha moms who track who sold their soul to Big Food. So I still use... I won't name them. There is a product that I love and we use. And then I saw on Instagram that the Maha people said, oh, they just sold their soul. They sold out to Big Food. Cross them off your list. They're not an independent startup anymore. But absolutely. I mean, I think it was a couple months ago, I interviewed the CEO of Poppy, who sold out to, I believe it was a Pepsi or a Coca-Cola, sold for billions of dollars. That's awesome. That's every entrepreneur's dream.
0: That's the American dream.
18: Is
0: you start
18: to be
0: a little
18: able
0: soda
18: to
0: company
18: IPO
0: and then,
18: or sell out. And then obviously it's up to the consumer to decide, you know, if Procter & Gamble bought you. Or is that, do you still have the beliefs that I value? Mm-hmm. You would hope that in those deals, when these small companies sell out, they make a deal with the big companies, like, please maintain the integrity of the manufacturing. Please maintain the integrity of the ingredient. But, you know, that's up to the market to figure that out. Consumers can decide that. Big Food will figure that out. But I always want to root for the entrepreneur who gets to sell out, if you will.
0: Yeah, I agree with you. And I think that that is what people strive for, is to find an area, find a hole in the marketplace, fill it, and then cash out.
18: Yeah.
0: You know, I mean, and that's America, and that's great. Taylor Riggs is with me, host, co-host of The Big Money Show, of course, Fox Business, and follow her at Riggs Report, where she always posts great videos about her day, which goes for 18 hours. I don't know how you do it, but talk to me about data centers, because I saw in Texas, Governor Greg Abbott just put a stop on data centers or a temporary halt. Everywhere you're hearing stories now about angry residents coming out to town council meetings, counties, whatever, and they're yelling, we don't want these things anymore. We don't want them. And then you have people like Elon Musk and others who say, if you say no to these, you're letting China win. That's just something similar that was said by, I think it was John Fetterman too. So where, break it down for us and how you see all this playing out, Taylor.
18: I want to say yes and yes to both sides. Mm-hmm. I am pro AI. I'm pro data center. I'm pro taking on China. I'm pro winning the AI race. I'm pro AI American technology. That said, I do understand that there was major backlash against these AI data centers. What I like is we're having the debate. Is we're hearing from people on the local city council or at the town hall who are angry, and they have every right to be heard. What I want to see more of is some of the representatives from big tech to go to those local councils and say, all right, here, let's talk about this. Mm-hmm. Here is what we're not promising to do, but here is what we will do in writing via a contract to give back power, to help the integrity of the grid, to give back water. I think if big tech did more of that talking and communication, there would be more acceptance of these data centers. But big tech has been silent. They thought that we don't have to, we're just going to come build it. We're going to sneak it in your backyard. You're going to complain and too bad. And they didn't come and speak to the community. So I think shame on big tech. Mm-hmm. I don't blame people for not trusting big tech. I don't trust big tech.
0: No
18: one trusts these people. No. So they pissed off people on the right. Now they're pissing off people on the left. Now everyone hates them. That's their problem. They're going to have to figure it out. But I do like, and I'll channel my coworker who I love, Brian Brenberg, where he says, the best thing is that this is federalism. Every state is going to compete. And then 10 years from now, we can look back and say, which policy got it right? I think in New York, when they banned fracking 10 years ago, they lost. Mm-hmm. Our power prices are higher. We're importing power from Pennsylvania and blah, blah, blah, because you banned fracking in New York. Now you want to ban data centers. Okay, let's see in 10 years how that policy turns out. Other states are going full throttle ahead. Do they get more energy, more power, more tax revenue, more jobs? Maybe, maybe not. Mm-hmm. So I think the best news is we're going to see this play out. Every state's going to compete. And we'll find it out. I guess I am surprised by Texas as well, though someone often reminds me on my show, populism is a horseshoe. So populism on the right is meeting populism on the left. Mm-hmm. And both sides are meeting in the middle, where we're very angry about this specific issue because big tech has pissed off people on the right and the left. And so...
0: Yeah, big tech allowed with the censorship during COVID.
18: Totally.
0: I mean,
18: exactly.
0: No question about that.
18: And saying that I'm not allowed to speak out about COVID. I'm not allowed to question a vaccine or just have an opinion about it that is anything negative.
0: And the way that they just like carelessly spy on people. I mean, people are waking up to the flock hammers in their towns and their communities too.
18: Yeah.
0: I live in Jersey. I was active in Jersey politics for most of my career until I got into radio. And I, as somebody who was a former local county official, I just, how these things snuck into our towns and our, I mean, it just happened almost overnight.
18: Yeah.
0: But, and you know that there's money attached to that, where they're hiring lobbyists who are going to the towns and the counties and they're saying, here, get these big contracts. That's the kind of stuff that really makes people angry, much like the data centers, because all of a sudden it shows up and they go, you didn't ask us. Consent to the governed here.
18: Yes.
0: Right?
18: And, like, are you getting, I'm also, and you and I may have spoken about this, I don't want tax breaks or kickbacks for anyone.
0: No.
18: I don't need you to say, well, if you come build a data center here and invest this many billions of dollars, I'll give you a break on property taxes for the first 3 years to get you started. No.
0: No.
18: Let's do a level playing field. No one needs a tax break except the people.
0: Right.
18: So I will create a good business environment where you can come. We have low property taxes to begin with. We have low corporate taxes, low business taxes to begin with. Come build and invest. I have a business friendly environment, but you're not getting any promise beyond that or a tax credit or an incentive. All the studies have shown that most incentives don't really work when you try to do that in the long term. I think just having a good business climate environment to start with is the way to go. So we'll see this play out. I haven't seen Governor Abbott's letter. I did read Kathy Hochul's letter where she was pretty adamant in the op-ed that she wrote about why they were banning data centers. I think our frustration with that is, like, you've seen your record on fracking and now you're double down and being really now anti-business. I want to look into what the Texas governor has to say. But again, pausing for a year, China just last month put a data center on the floor of the sea and they're using the cold ocean water to cool off the data. Like, we've got to go on this stuff. We do not want to be behind.
0: People, wait till though people at the Jersey Shore lose their freaking minds if you tell them you're putting a data center off like the Jersey Shore, for example.
18: Can you imagine?
0: There would be no way. They would not want it. I mean, so there's that aspect of it. But Elon Musk may save the day by putting it on the moon or putting them in space.
18: We will find out at 4 p.m. tonight.
0: Right.
18: He's going to be talking about SpaceX earnings. Yep. And we'll get to hear from him for the first time. He wants data centers in space. Look, I'm joking with you. That's like a 20-year goal, maybe a 10-year goal. Yeah. But it's something that they've said is actually a legit goal.
0: So Pennsylvania is going all in on data centers. Senator McCormick just had his big summit on AI in Pennsylvania. The president came. Governor Josh Shapiro was there. Senator Fetterman was there. And they're going all in on nuclear, natural gas, AI. From a political analyst perspective, I don't know how that helps him necessarily going into a primary in 2028. But it is the right thing to do for the state. For the Commonwealth.
18: Yeah.
0: It's what people want. It's they want the jobs. They want all this. But again, you do run into the NIMBY problem. And I see this from covering Pennsylvania. Like, there are people who want, like, we want it, but we just don't want it in our backyard. Yeah. So what's the biggest concern that people have with it being in their backyard, you think?
18: I think there's a few things. One is visual. Mm-hmm. I think that even though you can put up, like, fake hedges. Did I talk to you about this?
0: No.
18: I'm having deja vu. If I put a fake hedge.
0: We talk about a lot of things. We haven't talked about fake hedges yet. Fake plastic trees are my favorite.
18: Exactly.
0: Yeah.
18: So I can put that around the data center. But when you're driving down the street, you're like, I can still see that's not like a real bush.
0: Right.
18: And then someone told me it's like when you build a windmill, but then you wrap the windmill in green shrubbery. Like, it's still
0: it's
18: a windmill.
0: Hideous.
18: You know what I mean?
0: And that's a cell phone tower. You're not fooling me.
18: Yes, totally. So I think it is visual. But I think people have very real concerns about water and power. Power bills right now at your home, and I just got mine, and I guess it was a warm summer. We use more air conditioner than not. It only went up $70, but I looked at my husband and I said, we've got to tone down how much air conditioning we're using. I can afford to pay that.
0: I keep my house at 82 degrees now.
18: So. Yeah.
0: No, I'm kidding.
18: Oh, well, I'm at 75. Because I can't afford to live at 68. I would love to, but I live in New York, and we
0: just
18: are importing our power because we refuse to build our own.
0: Same with Jersey. I mean, until we get the nuclear down on the grid in South Jersey and Salem County, for now, the last governor did the same thing. He said, we're going to shut down all the coal-fired power plants. We're going to complete. And then now everybody's paying more.
18: Yeah.
0: And they wonder why.
18: So I think they're worried that AI data centers, and I actually don't. The studies that I've read show that these AI data centers contribute. They don't take.
0: Mm-hmm.
18: And I actually think this is a great backdoor way to privatize utility grid systems, because I don't like how it's this like big monopoly, like you only get two choices,
0: mm-hmm.
18: heavily regulated. So I would like that I could have five tech companies come in, build their own power, and then now that sector is privatized.
0: Yeah.
18: That's sort of, again, a 5 or 10 year issue. So I think there are real concerns about power. The companies have signed a pledge, but again, I don't want a pledge. I want writing in a contract that says I will not use from the grid. I will contribute to the grid, or I'll be self-sustaining. A lot of companies, I think the third NIMBY issue is about water. A lot of these companies can build sort of water cooling plants so that they're not taking from the system. So again, I think it's mistrust, and I think it's bad information all around. People don't know what is true and what's not.
0: As a Maha mom, are there any concerns, health concerns, that worry the Maha mom community? Because Taylor is our bridge to the Maha moms.
18: I know. I think my problem on this, though, is I'm in New York City.
0: Yeah.
18: So I'm not in the suburb. But I have heard some concerns. I don't know what state it was, about water pollution from the AI data center. And it kind of felt like this Aaron Brockovich moment of, is this going to be where there's big pollution? So I think people have legit concerns. I like that we're having concerns. I want big tech to respond.
0: Yeah.
18: I want, instead of, I don't know what they're doing behind the scenes, lobbying or not with New York and Texas governor, but I need more of them to come to these local meetings and talk to me. Tell me about it. Tell me what you're doing or what you're not doing, and let's have a conversation. Because every American wants AI to succeed.
0: Yeah.
18: We want to beat China. Like, we love this country. But you have to tell me more about what you are and are not doing to help support local communities.
0: Take a quick break. We come back. I want to ask Taylor about gas prices and if they are here to stay. High gas prices. Here on the Guy Benson Show, it's me, Rich Zeoli, in for Guy. The great Taylor Riggs is with us. Don't go away.
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3: I'm Dan Tessman at the KTL Sports Desk. The Walla Walla Sweets clinched a 2026 West Coast League playoff berth with an 8-6 victory over the Portland Pickles Friday night. This marks the franchise's first postseason berth since 2019 and fourth overall, led by first-year head coach Leo Rivera. Walla Walla will host a playoff game at Burleski Stadium on Friday or Saturday while still pursuing the division title. The Seattle Mariners traded veteran starting pitcher Luis Castillo to the Chicago White Sox in exchange for veteran reliever Sir Anthony Dominguez, minor league outfielder Nolan Jones, catcher Boston Smith, and cash considerations. Kennewick-based BWR Racing celebrated another thrilling victory as driver Andrew Tate secured first place in Sunday's final heat involving unlimited hydroplane racing at Seattle Seafair. The H1 Unlimited Hydroplane Series will wrap up this season in San Diego, September 18th through the 20th.
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0: right, welcome back to the Guy Benson Show. Taylor Riggs in studio with me, co-host of the Big Money Show on Fox Business, and follow her on social at Riggs Report. We're going to get great financial news and also a peek into the life of Taylor Riggs, which is an amazing life never ends. From the banana at 5:30 in the morning or 4:30 in the morning to... All right, so talk to me about gas prices. Are they here to stay? What's going on?
1: Yeah, so we're at 409, I think, on average right now. And I think we just did a report today that's up 45% since the beginning of the year. That feeds into the affordability conversation. I don't know. I mean, oil prices were down today because there were conversations that Iran would let Europe demine the Strait of Hormuz, come in and take out all of the mines that Iran had planted. That would be helpful because I think the U.S. has like looked around at NATO and everyone else and said, you guys going to step up or you want Iran to have a nuclear weapon and come destroy you? The choice is yours. So if Iran would allow that, I think that would be really helpful. I think the U.K. in particular has really good technology around demining the strait. Oil prices were below 80 at that point. I mean, you got down to 79 on Brent, 73 on WTI. So... does that bring down prices at the pump? Yes, slowly but surely. One thing I will say, I didn't love how the president came out and was criticizing big oil. I want to just set a few things straight. I know he's just poking and prodding because he wants people to know that he cares about affordability, and I appreciate and respect that. But telling ExxonMobil or Chevron that they have to, that they're price gouging or that they need to give price their profits back to the people, that sounds like socialism and communism, and I don't like that. Also, I want to be really clear. Big oil does not set the price at the pump. Who sets the price at the pump? Your local neighbor whose franchise it is at the local Shell station. That's who sets the price at the pump. And so I don't like this whole price gouging thing because then that turns me against my neighbor.
0: Right.
1: I know in my hometown in California, I have two gas stations. I think it's a Chevron and a Shell, and they're on competing corners. And they watch each other. And when one dips, the other one has to dip because they know I'll just go to the next corner.
0: Right.
1: They set that. And the guys who own that are local franchise people who live in our community. And so I think it's a little bit of a myth to say it's big oil price gouging people. They don't set the price. They're making money as they should, but they're making money because the oil price is high. And that's because we're in a conflict with Iran. So I'll kind of leave that there for what it's worth. But look, affordability is the issue. We're going into primaries tonight in Missouri. We talked about on our show in Michigan. We talked about, and we are really looking at socialism in this country. And I think we need to understand how we got to this moment. And if we wanted things to be affordable and they're not affordable, people will go in another direction.
0: Taylor Riggs, the great Taylor Riggs. Follow her at Riggs Report and watch the Big Money Show every day on Fox Business. You're the best. Thank you, Taylor. We'll be right back here on the Guy Benson Show.

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1: Fox News, I'm Tom Graham. It's primary day in Michigan, a key Senate race highlighting a divide in the Democratic Party as two candidates seek the Senate nomination. Ellie Stevens represents the more establishment candidate, while Abdul El Sayed leans more progressive.
2: Haley Stevens' campaign says she needs to do well here in Detroit if she's going to have any chance at winning this race. But Abdul El Sayed is feeling really confident about his chances.
1: Fox's Garrett Tenney, the winner, will face Republican Senate candidate Mike Rogers. On Wall Street, stocks rallying into record territory today.
3: The Dow at a 54,000. The S&P at 7,700, up almost 2% on the day. The S&P 500 that closed at a record today. The Dow Jones also closing for a second straight day of records. That will be the 23rd time that it has done that this year.
1: Fox's Taylor Riggs. 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

0: 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We've got parts on hand that often takes days and days to order.
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3: The San Francisco Police Department busted a pickpocket crime ring targeting folks in the city's Chinatown. Investigators used license plate readers and drones to track down the suspects. Drone video by the department shows the pickpockets opening backpacks of people walking down the street and grabbing whatever they could. Investigators say the operation worked like this. Two in the group would act as lookouts, while the third person would take the contents belonging to unsuspecting victims. Officers made the arrest after a license plate reader identified a suspicious vehicle. The drones went up, which they used to capture the casing of victims and pickpocketing happening in real time. San Francisco PD then used those same drones to record the tracking and apprehension of the group. A search of the suspects' homes found more stolen property going back 2 years, with a value totaling $14,000. Three men now face felony charges, including counts for grand theft, conspiracy, and possessing stolen property. With Fox on Tech, Alicia Acuña, Fox News.
4: Too many politicians are only interested in padding their resumes and their wallets. I'm Michael Baumgartner, and I'm taking on the D.C. corruption. I sponsored a law banning representatives from trading stocks. 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It's time members of Congress remember they are elected to serve, not to get rich. I'm Michael Baumgartner, candidate for Congress, and I approve this message because you deserve a government that you can trust.
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1: Welcome back to the Guy Benson Show. It is Rich Zeoli, host of the Rich Zeoli Podcast, with you today, filling in for Guy Benson, and great to be with you. Earlier today, we had KT McFarland on the show, former Trump Deputy National Security Advisor. KT has worked under four presidents, Nixon, Ford, Reagan, and President Trump. Here's a part of that interview. So the latest is the president is saying that we're going to give them one more chance. We're going to give Iran one more chance. A lot of people are turning around and saying, we've heard this before. Why is this time any different?
2: I don't think it is. I think that we're going back and forth. We'll give them one more chance. They violated. The talks are not going anywhere, and they're probably unlikely to go anywhere unless somebody escalates, and that would be us to escalate or them to escalate. Now, why is this not a bad thing? It's not a bad thing because the price of oil has remained pretty steady, below $4 a gallon, because the longer this goes on, the more countries are buying American oil and natural gas than Middle Eastern oil and natural gas. The longer this goes on, the more squeezed Iran is economically. And that's where the real pressure comes, is the economic pressure. Is stuff getting through? Are tankers getting through the Strait of Hormuz? Yeah, they are. As many as before? No. So to me, unless there's some political reason that the president or his advisors think that, well, we have to hurry up and end this because of the midterms, the objective evidence is that we're not doing too badly as a result of this. The stock market has never been better. The dollar has never been stronger. And that's in spite of the fact that we're in a war with Iran.
1: Mm-hmm. It's a really good point. So I guess part of the president's bluster, I mean, you've been in the room with him during these situations, you would know.
2: Many times.
1: Yeah. Is the bluster then to make Iran very nervous, to keep them at the table because we don't want them to just, I guess, disappear? From the table,
2: From the negotiating table?
1: Yeah.
2: No, I think he's trying to do a delicate balance between taking more military action, taking military action potentially against their economic targets, like their energy targets, and at the same time not wanting the war to get bigger. If our allies in the region, particularly the Saudis, they're nervous if the United States goes to, quote, finish the job, mm-hmm. that some

0: how Iran will attack them, retaliate against their water desalinization plants or their energy infrastructure. So they'd love Iran to be dealt with. They don't want to have to deal with Iran, but at the same time, they're nervous that it expands. Look, it's a very delicate balancing act, but as the longer this goes on, the better it is for us in the sense that Iran gets more and more degraded. And we've taken out their nuclear sites. If they rebuild them in the same place, we take them out again. If they rebuild nuclear sites in another place, fine, we'll take those out. So we stopped Iran's capability of making nuclear weapons. What I think that we need to look now is, do you change the regime? Not that we change the regime, mm-hmm. but that the regime becomes so fractured within itself that, a regime that's at war with itself is not a strong regime. And so potentially then you have the same thing that you had with the collapse of the Soviet Union, that the countries themselves push the communists aside. And that's what you hope happens. Right now there's a fight between the people we're negotiating with, who, you know, are they bad guys? Yeah, of course they're bad guys. But they're at least willing to make a deal. The fight is between them and then the Revolutionary Guard, who wants no deal with the United States at no time. Nothing's going to stop them from wanting to sabotage a deal, to not agree to a deal, or if they agree to a deal, to back out of the deal. And so can we get those two fighting with each other? And there's an old expression, you know, if you've got two enemies that are fighting each other, whatever you do, don't stand up and try to stop them.
1: KT McFarland's with us. Great to have her, former Trump deputy national security advisor. All right, so let's talk about some of the allies in the region. The president was saying going into the weekend that this was it. He was going to bomb Iran, epic proportions. It would end. And then all of a sudden, he said he would give negotiations more time. That was after a call from the Saudi Arabian Crown Prince Mohammed.
0: Yes.
1: So let's talk about the allies in the region, Oman, Saudi Arabia, United Arab Emirates. Where do they all stand in all this?
0: Well, you know, the interesting thing is, if you and I had this conversation 2 years ago, and I said to you, well, guess what? The Gulf Arabs, UAE, Bahrain, Kuwait, maybe even Saudi Arabia, are all going to be working with us and Israel on the same side against Iran, you would have laughed. Because no way the Gulf Arabs would have gotten involved. They never get involved. They always stand on the sidelines, wait to see who wins. Or, as the expression is, that they'll hold our coat while we do the fighting on their behalf, but they're not going to do their own fighting on their behalf. This time around, they actually have been working with us militarily. And that's a big deal, because the ultimate goal is not just to stop Iran's nuclear program or to open up the Strait of Hormuz, but it's a reconfiguration of the entire Middle East. If you have a Middle East where the Arabs and Israel and the United States are working together, and the one outlier, the isolated country on the outside, is Iran, that's a much safer Middle East. And that's the expansion of the Abraham Accords. And that's worth a lot.
1: Yeah.
0: Because the Middle East has been fighting, gosh, go back to, you know, the Bible, biblical mm-hmm. times. They've been fighting each other. Those tribes have been fighting each other before Muhammad, before Jesus. These people fight each other. So if we could get a situation in the Middle East where they're not fighting each other, where they're trading with each other, where they're competing with each other economically but not trying to kill each other, I think it's worth a lot for world peace and, you know, for our economy, for our stability, for everything.
1: And the president's saying that the strike would have been the largest since World War II. I mean, as a region, yeah. And I think your point, KT McFarland, is really something to take a moment and think about. If these other Gulf state nations, you know, the fact that they're siding with us and Israel, it is remarkable. It's also a testament to how the region has changed economically, where now you've got hotels, casinos, theme parks opening up. I mean, I would imagine the other countries want this to end, but they also want Iran to kind of go away, not come back in the same way. Because they want to make money. I mean, let's be honest here. They want to make money.
0: And the only way they make money is if there's peace in the region. And that was the genesis of the Abraham Accords. The countries in the region, the Arabs, realized they couldn't rely on high oil prices to fund their societies.
1: Mm-hmm.
0: They knew that they had to diversify their economies, and they wanted to go into tech. But the only way to do that, to get investment, was peace in the region. Nobody's going to invest in a war zone. And so what did they do? They needed peace with Israel. And I think that's the forward. That's how it ends if it ends really well, is that these regions – this region of the world is no longer the one tinderbox that's brought everybody into every conflict for generations. If it becomes the one region where they're competing and trading with each other, as the Abraham Accords have done. So the reconfiguration of the Middle East is a subtle point, but it's a hugely important point.
1: Let me ask you about the cyber attacks. So seven states have reported cyber attacks, KT McFarland, on their water supply control systems. There's been some suggestions that Iran could be behind this. Well, what do you make of that?
0: Here's the thing. The cyber attacks are the ultimate weapon. They're the perfect weapon. Why? Because we don't know who's behind them. Mm-hmm. They're very difficult to track down. Is it a country? Is it a rogue actor? Is it, you know, a terrorist group? We're not sure. In this case, it's probably these attacks are probably coming from a state sponsor of terrorism, and there's that list of what countries could pull that off is pretty short, and Iran would be on that list. One vulnerability that I'm very concerned with is the GPS system. So that the Chinese, for example, they can hack into GPS, and we rely on GPS for everything, not just for, you know, Google Maps, but we rely on it for targeting, for our military relies on it, our communications all rely on it. That's another vulnerability. You know, the new wars of the future are not going to be with tanks and airplanes. They're going to be fought with drones, and they're going to be fought with cyber weapons. And that's an area where I think the United States is, we haven't really kept up with what we need to do to defend ourselves from cyber attack because, you know, those water systems that you're talking about, they're privately owned or they're owned by the municipality. Those companies aren't going to say, okay, well, now we're going to double our budget to protect ourselves from a cyber attack from Iran. So that's something where I think the national government does have a role to play.
1: And, you know, on the note of China, since you brought it up, KT, is China still enabling Iran?
0: Probably, but not in a big way. Mm-hmm. China's all about China. China doesn't care what happens to Iran. China wants access to cheap oil, cheap energy. Mm-hmm. And as long as Iran provides that, which it has been doing to China at a discounted price, China's happy with that. But if Iran starts to be a problem for China, China will buy the oil someplace else. So are they cooperating? Yeah, they're probably sharing intelligence with Iran. Is China providing them with military equipment, offensive military equipment? I doubt it. If they do, that's a real leap up for the Chinese to get more committed in a war. Where the Chinese, again, they don't want to get involved in any war. They want their cheap oil.
1: And they're buying it, right? They're buying the cheap oil?
0: And they're buying
1: it. Yeah.
0: They're buying cheap Iranian oil. But if it gets too expensive in the sense of the price they have to pay because of the uncertainty, because of the war zone, they'll buy it someplace else.
1: And where does Russia fit into all this, KT McFarland?
0: Well, that's where China buys its energy. So China buys energy. China is one of the only major countries in the world that has no energy of its own. It has dirty coal. But it doesn't have oil. It doesn't have natural gas. It's not really conducive to windmills or solar panels. They'll build them for us to buy, but they don't really work in China for a whole lot of reasons I won't go into. Chinese don't have shale oil or shale natural gas. So they're completely dependent, especially for their manufacturing sector, and most particularly for their high-tech sector, which takes a lot of energy to run all those computers. They're dependent upon importing energy, oil and natural gas. So if they can't get it from the Middle East, as President Trump has said to them, hey, buy our stuff. We've now become the world's largest exporter of crude oil, of refined oil and liquefied natural gas. And a lot of that is because countries in the region around the world have said, look, I'm not going to bother with the Middle East. That's so uncertain. There's always a war. It's just not worth it. We're going to start buying from someplace safe like America.
1: All right. There's a very important question on everybody's mind right now, KT McFarland. It's this. Rosie O'Donnell is set to come back to the United States to host The View. Do you think, and would you advise President Trump to threaten Ireland with bombing them into the Stone Age if they don't keep Rosie O'Donnell?
0: You know, that's a tough one. I think let her go on The View. She's crazy.
1: Yeah.
0: And the more people who see how crazy she is.
1: 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Coming up next, The Home Stretch. And that's producer Christine's favorite part of the program. Obviously, don't go away.
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16: And now it's time for your favorite segment of the day. Home stretch.
17: It's basically the only segment I'm on, so I've declared it the audience's favorite segment.
16: The Guy Benson Show.
1: All right, so let me bring in producer Christine, since this is her favorite segment, and we don't want to deny her of that. Here's a topic that I have here on my show sheet here today. The bald-faced truth about beards. And I don't mean the kind of beards. I mean, like, actual facial hair beards.
17: I love that you had to clarify.
1: I had to clarify that because, you know, just felt like the need to do that. So J.D. Vance has a beard.
17: Yes, he does.
1: But he's really the only, and Mark Wayne Mullen has a beard, but J.D. Vance is the only really prominent 2028 candidate for president of the United States of America with a beard. We have not elected a president with a beard since like 1860 or something like that, or 1885, when whatever
17: Lincoln,
1: it is.
17: When was Lincoln president?
1: Yeah, right, exactly. Might have been a couple guys with mutton chops after him, but... what's your take on the beard? Should more guys have a beard or not have a beard?
17: Okay, here's the thing. There are people on television, especially, I'm not going to name names, but that look so good in the news with the beard.
1: Name a name.
17: I'm not going to.
1: Oh, come on.
18: Is it Guy Benson?
17: It's Guy Benson.
1: Guy Benson looks and there might be so a, handsome with a
17: there
1: beard.
17: There might be a very tall man named Nate Foy that's very good looking. Just might be.
1: And if Nate Foy shaved, it would not be the same.
17: Oh, no, no, no. For him, it would be fine.
1: Okay, all right.
17: Maybe so it's that's not the
1: beard
17: best example.
1: That's doing it then. Gotcha. All right.
17: But I'm not. Yeah, my husband doesn't have a beard.
1: Do you want him to grow one? Would you love him more if he did?
17: No, okay, if we're going to do it, we're going to do like a very, very short one. You know, like almost scruff looking. Mm-hmm. We're not like, I don't like, there's a lot of people. In like
1: I can't grow a beard or scruff. I am an Italian who cannot do facial hair. I have no chest hair.
17: Yeah, you look good without the beard. I'm not hitting on you, God. Sorry, I just came out.
1: Nobody thinks that.
17: Well,
1: no
17: I was
1: one
17: just producing
1: I've known
17: Jimmy's
1: you for years, and I've never thought that you were hitting on me ever.
17: You know what? I produced Jimmy's show for 3 hours today, and you know.
1: Yeah, and did you take your top off is the question on Fox Across America. That's what we all want to know.
17: I was
1: a guest on there listening to Jimmy you not to take your top off when we did the Aaron Rodgers segment. So.
17: I know. Something that
1: But the
17: I
1: entire
17: don't...
1: Guy Benson audience wants to know, did producer Christine end up topless?
17: Nope. Okay, nope. I was warned
1: intact.
17: About this before. I've been here many years, and you know, the last couple times I did it, the HR wasn't happy. So just said, please stop.
1: One and done. But I've been filling in for Guy for what, 5 or 6 years now, off? I mean, I couldn't for a while because I had my own afternoon drive show and competed technically with the show. We don't do that anymore, so I'm free to do it again. We're going to do a whole week in August together.
17: Yeah.
1: But I've never once at any point thought you were hitting on me. So why would that thought even cross your mind?
17: You know, your mind gets all whacked out over there.
1: Over there.
17: Yeah.
1: And now you feel like you need to say all these things in case HR is paying.
17: Correct.
1: Really, like if Maria or John is really listening.
17: I mean, they're probably a-coming, so. Yeah. I'm trying to put it out there to make sure I don't get myself in any more trouble.
1: All right,
17: but
1: now,
17: I do like a scruff. I do not enjoy the men with the really long and like a lot
1: like
17: of,
1: a ZZ Top beard.
17: Yeah,
1: my
17: I don't
1: buddy
17: like
1: Jay
17: that.
1: Has one of those. You don't like those?
17: No,
1: Joel is going to grow one out. He's going to grow one.
17: Don't
19: I can't physically. I cannot grow a
1: it's
19: beard.
1: Take him years.
19: The most I can get is a 5 o'clock shadow, which is what I'm sporting right now. That is it. Anything else looks like peach fuzz, and it's a disgrace of facial hair for me.
1: What about Dylan?
18: I've had a beard since I was 17 years old. I still currently have a beard. I have looked 25 since I was about 16. So, I mean, it's aged me up, but I like it. I feel like it's kind of like a comfort. It's kind of like a comfort blanket, I suppose. Like, if I were to get rid of it, I might actually have a mental breakdown, a minty bee.
17: Why? Why are men so attached to their beards?
18: I don't know.
17: I just don't get it. You know what, Dylan? I've never met you, so I really wouldn't know.
18: That's true.
1: Yeah, and at this rate, we never will. And you know, here's the other thing, too. In every superhero movie or action movie, what does the protagonist do at the start of the movie? Think about it, Christine. What does the hero do after he's been a little bit set back?
17: Could you give me the definition of protagonist?
1: Yeah, it's the lead, like the hero.
17: Oh,
1: the hero. All right.
17: So,
1: in all these movies, what happens? He shaves his beard. It's like, right?
18: Yeah.
1: He gets back into it.
17: Oh.
1: The hero who was sidelined, kicked out of the military, whatever it is. That guy, the first thing he does when he's ready to get back on the horse and ride it, for whatever reason, is shave. I've never understood that because most of the heroes in these kind of like Western military movies have beards, but that's what they do. In fact, I remember Team America World Police, the movie that was done by the South Park guys. They actually had a joke, like a song in there about shaving, a montage, like first you got to shave before you can go save the world. So
17: does that apply to women too, if they have a beard?
1: I hope they don't have a beard. They'd be working at a circus.
17: You're Italian. You understand.
1: Last thing I'll ask you is this. J.D. Vance, the beard helps because if not, he'd have a big, fat baby face. Am I right?
17: I agree. Yes, I do.
1: Right?
17: And he just needs, like, he's a really good-looking man. I'm not hitting on him.
1: I think it's important you clarify that.
17: Thank you.
1: Because Usha was very, very jealous.
17: I'm not hitting on him, but we got to work on the hair.
20: He needs a better hairstyle and then like...
1: to go with the beard.
20: Hubba hubba.
1: My prediction, he shaves for the 2028 run. That's my prediction. Yeah, you heard it here first. I just dropped the ball. I just dropped the hammer on that. All right, we can see it. All right, thank you so much for joining us here on the Guy Benson Show. It's been always fun to fill in and hang out with you. And I hope you have a great rest of your day and night and evening. It's Rich Zeoli, host of the Rich Zeoli Podcast, where you can get that on every podcast platform. Thank you for listening.
20: Yeah, you look good without the... I'm not hitting on you. God. Sorry, I just came out.
1: Nobody thinks that.
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22: I'm Dan Tessman with your Walla Walla Valley weather. Areas of smoke, otherwise sunny this afternoon, along with calm wind. Expect a high near 91. Tonight, patchy smoke, otherwise mostly clear with calm wind. Expect a low around 55. And tomorrow, sunny and warm, along with calm wind. Expect a high near 97. 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
24: A suspected arsonist in court. I'm Lisa Lacera, Fox News. Aaron Farinacci being held on $1 million bail after he was charged with setting Spokane's largest wildfire. Farinacci was arrested yesterday and booked on suspicion of first-degree arson in connection with the Old Trails fire.
25: It is the state's position that, given the nature of the charges, given the nature of this offense, that the defendant poses a danger to the community.
24: Spokane County Prosecutor Preston McCollum, the fire destroyed at least 700 buildings and forced tens of thousands from their homes. Last year, authorities questioned him in connection with two other fires in Spokane, and he served about a decade in prison in Arizona after he was convicted of killing his father in 2010. Meanwhile, the Los Angeles Fire Department has determined the cause of one of last year's deadly wildfires.
26: It was arcing from a transmission tower owned by Southern California Edison that sparked the deadly Eaton fire in January of last year. The Los Angeles Fire Department says it reached that conclusion after 18 months of investigation that included electrical and metallurgical experts. Whipped by Santa Ana winds, the fire scorched 22 square miles, destroying thousands of structures and leaving 19 people dead. Southern California Edison says the finding is probably correct, but adds water agencies did not provide enough water to fight the fire.
24: Fox's Jack Callahan. UK officials say a cargo ship passing through the Strait of Hormuz was hit by what they're calling an unknown projectile as Iran keeps up its blockade on the vital waterway.
27: Despite this continued violence and continued reports of attacks against commercial shipping in the Strait of Hormuz, administration officials continue to be confident that a deal for free passage of all commercial shipping through that strait is really on the horizon.
24: Fox's Steve Harrigan in Tel Aviv. Wall Street, all three major indexes hit new high. The Dow shot up 907 points. The Nasdaq plus 671. 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
24: Ohio Congressman Max Miller has asked the House Ethics Committee to investigate abuse allegations against him.
4: Ohio Rep. Republican Max Miller posting on X that he's filed paperwork for the House Ethics Committee to formally investigate him amid calls for Miller, who's up for re-election, to step down over domestic violence and abuse allegations by his ex-wife, Emily Moreno, the daughter of Ohio Republican Senator Bernie Moreno, who on Monday called Miller unfit for office. The allegations in a bitter divorce and child custody battle that Miller's denied. The Ethics Committee also noting that the fact that it's investigating the allegations doesn't indicate that any violation has occurred. Jeff Manasso, Fox News.
24: The DOJ's fraud division targeting the misuse of Medicaid funds in the home health care sector.
5: Today, the Justice Department, together with federal health officials and state law enforcement, they unveiled the expansion of the Northeast Health Care Fraud Strike Force. This is targeting the explosion of home health care services being paid for by taxpayers. In Pennsylvania, billing for home health care shot up from $120 million in 2018 to $2 billion in 2020. Now, 5 years later, it's at $8 billion a year. Here's U.S. Attorney David Metcalf.
6: This is not the reflection of supply and demand. It is a reflection of the systematic exploitation of a vulnerable program by fraudsters.
5: Included today, Medicaid fraud charges against 19 people who the DOJ says would bill as if they were providing care while they were on vacation.
24: Fox's Alexandria Hoff, Centers for Medicare and Medicaid Services Administrator Dr. Mehmet Oz claimed fraud in the health care sector ballooned during the pandemic and vowed to continue rooting out bad actors exploiting Medicaid. Foundations, funded and co-founded by Leonardo DiCaprio and Jeff Bezos, have launched a project that will commit $200 million to revive 100 of Earth's most threatened species. I'm Lee Silasara. This is Fox News.
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29: And Joe is on vacation this week, well-deserved vacation, back to Texas to the flagship station and KTSA San Antonio. I'm Trey Ware in for Joe Pags this week, and I really had a great time yesterday with you guys, and thanks for letting me come back this afternoon, broadcasting from sea to signing sea all across America, and I got a special number for you this week. Since Joe is off, I've got a special number at KTSA I want you to call. When you hear something that trips in your brain and you want to say something about it, 210-599 210-599-5555. 210-599-5555. Joe and the family are having a great time hanging out, and we're going to keep the seat warm for him, and he'll be back on Monday for all you Joe Pags fans. 210-599-5555, the special number for this week only. Okay, so I got a bunch of stuff I'm going to get to this afternoon. You're going to hear a lot of sound. I love it when you join me, when you jump on the phone lines. I heard from people in Nashville yesterday and in Florida and places like that. And since I'm at KTSA in San Antonio, a lot of you reached out to me there, and I appreciate that as well. Good to hear from people all across the country. So we're going to talk about the Senate here in a second. We're going to talk about all the commies and what they're doing across America today, especially up in Michigan. A lot of attention on Michigan. We'll talk about that. The Treasury Secretary, Bessent, he says he may have a deal, and I'll tell you about that. ICE is arresting illegal aliens at record numbers, and then I'm going to get you an update on the in-and-out shooting of this past weekend. And if you own a luxury vehicle with an infotainment screen, stick with me this afternoon because I'm going to get to a story. When I saw it, I said, you got to be, because I don't have a luxury vehicle, but my vehicle has one of those infotainment screens. Now, I have not had this happen to me yet, but just wait till I tell you what it is. But before we get started with all of that, you know, every once in a while you come across these stories that you just say, scratching my head about this is not enough. I got to start scratching all over. I don't get this at all. According to New York Post, a New York police official is being accused of serving as the getaway driver for her son. Apparently, allegedly, it was a gang shooting. Jennifer Lackard, a deputy police commissioner with the Mount Vernon Police Department, arrested along with her son, Chase Lackard. Those might be really fitting and appropriate last names, right? Lackard. They were arrested at their home today. Authorities said Chase was charged with shooting at rival gang members near a Bronx criminal court in late June. And, you know, these gangbangers, they're big, tough guys as long as they got a Tech 9 in their hand, you know, and all their brothers hanging out with them. Now they're big and tough and strong. But you peel all that away, and ain't much to them. So he ran to mommy and jumped in her car after the shooting, and she drove away with him in the car. She's a cop. And her son allegedly is involved in an alleged gang shooting. And nobody was injured in the shooting, by the way. He missed. Apparently he's a bad shot, too. In addition to being a wimp, he's a pretty bad shot. Both mother and son have been charged with attempted murder. I wonder, you know, I guess he's going to go back to his brothers and hang out at the gang. I don't know. I have no idea. But I wonder how that's going to go when he shows up back there and he says, I had to run to mommy. And she drove the getaway car to make sure I got away from the rival gang. That's what I said. I told you I didn't have enough stuff to scratch when I started to read that story, and I was just doing it right before I came on. I was like, you've got to be kidding me. What is this all about? All right, so do you get a month off during the summer? And I'm talking about those who are still in your working years. Those of you who still work full-time. I'm not talking about, you know, part-time folks or those who are retired or whatever. Do you get to take a month off? In addition to all kinds of weeks off during the year, and do you make $174,000 plus all the money you can steal from taxpayers and still get that amount of time off? I would bet the answer to that question is absolutely no. So it's a bit of a rhetorical question. Most of us don't get that kind of time off. But your United States Senate most certainly does. Not that long ago on my local show, which is a morning show in San Antonio, I went over the Senate days off and the weeks off. And my gosh, man, when do they do anything? Seems to me the United States Senate doesn't do anything. And they have a list of things to accomplish right now, which apparently taking time off and going home for the summer all of August after this week is more important been doing some stuff to keep this country actually going. I want you to listen real quick to one of my favorite senators, John Kennedy. And typically, he's a jovial, lighthearted kind of, you know, joke-cracking kind of guy, and he's always got a line to describe something. Kind of like your old grandfather or uncle who was always funny at Thanksgiving time, especially when he had a couple of snips. But today, he was not joking around. He was serious as a heart attack about staying in D.C. and getting a job done. Listen to this.
11: And the American people expect it. And if there is a motion made on this floor to have us remain here until we get our work done, I'm going to vote yes. I'm going to vote yes. I can tell you right now. And what is the work we need to get done? In no particular order, we need to pass the Russian sanctions bill. We need to pass the budget resolution, which will include election integrity.
29: That's the Save America Act, okay? The budget resolution has the Save America of proving that you're a citizen of this country before you can vote in our elections, something that Democrats hate because their constituency, many of their voters, are not citizens of this country. And that's a proven fact. Go ahead.
11: We need to confirm Todd Blanche.
29: Mm-hmm.
11: We need to pass the continuing resolution to keep government open until December the 11th.
29: Another thing the Democrats want to have is another government shutdown, and I've got the receipts, and I'll tell you about that in a second.
11: We need to vote on the cryptocurrency bill.
29: So, I mean, the point of this is they have a ton of things to get done, and yet they're moving ahead with taking a month off in August before they get it done. Now, 20 Republican senators have now signed on and demanding that no August recess until the Save America Act is passed. Mike Lee, Rick Scott, just listen for your senator and see if any of these are yours. Tommy Tuberville, Jim Banks, Ashley Moody, Darlene Graham, Bill Hagerty, Katie Britt, Todd Young, Marsha Blackburn, Eric Schmidt, Dave McCormick, Roger Marshall, Jim Reich, Ted Cruz of Texas, Mike Crapo, John Husted, James Lankford, Ted Budd, and Joss Holly. They all want to stay and get the job done. And by the way, that list, if you want to check that list for your senator, it's up on my X account, at Trey Ware Show, T-R-E-Y-W-A-R-E, T-R-E-Y-W-A-R-E. But guys, I got to tell you, this is the most ridiculous thing. First of all, taking this much time off during the year to get stuff, to not do what they're, you know, what we voted them to do, is ridiculous in the first place, in my estimation. You can tell me what you think. But number two, Republicans, do you realize the clock is running? The time is within 2 minutes. It's like 30 seconds left in the game. And particularly if the midterms don't go the way that Republicans want them to go, if these socialists, communists win the midterms, game's over, baby. It's done. You shouldn't take 1 minute off, Republicans, not one. You've got way too much to do for the America First agenda, the MAGA agenda, and the President Trump agenda that he's been trying to get done. You got way too many people that you need to get approved, who he has nominated, that you need to get into positions of power so that they can carry on. We're still dealing with all of those judges that Obama put into power so many years ago. You need to get those judges replaced with conservative America First judges. What is this taking time off? You don't have time for that. The country doesn't have time for that. John Kennedy just mentioned a handful of things, and the most sacrosanct to me at the moment is the Save America Act. But come on, there's a ton of things that need to be done, and you are going to take time off. If you Republicans lose the midterms, we lose the country, but you're doing it to yourself. And you know what? I've said for a long time that many Republicans want to do it to themselves. You know why? They like playing from behind. They don't want to be in first place. Then you actually have to do stuff. You actually have to work. If you're in the leadership, if you're in the majority, then you actually have to work and do stuff instead of sitting back and complaining about what the Democrats are doing and fundraising off of what the Democrats are doing. You actually have to do stuff that makes sense for the American people. So I can imagine that John Thune is okay playing second fiddle to Chuck Schumer, but it won't be Chuck Schumer. I can imagine that all these other rhinos are okay with just going in and collecting their money plus all that they can steal, as long as they can fundraise and complain about what the Democrats are doing. And that's what they're doing to us, and particularly by not passing the Save America Act. I'm going to tell you this right now, as shocking as it sounds, there are Republican rhinos right now that want to elect Democrats, and they're working on that from the inside. Let me give you my special number this week, 210-599-5555. 210-599-5555. I'll take your calls when I get back. Trey Ware for Joe Pags on the Joe Pags Show.
1: 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You'd be glad you did. They've gotten me off of more than 400 sites. They can do the same for you. 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
18: I'm Dan Tessman at the KTL Sports Desk. The Walla Walla Sweets clinched a 2026 West Coast League playoff berth with an 8-6 victory over the Portland Pickles Friday night. This marks the franchise's first postseason berth since 2019 and fourth overall, led by first-year head coach Leo Rivera. Walla Walla will host a playoff game at Burleski Stadium on Friday or Saturday while still pursuing the division title. The Seattle Mariners traded veteran starting pitcher Luis Castillo to the Chicago White Sox in exchange for veteran reliever Sir Anthony Dominguez, minor league outfielder Nolan Jones, catcher Boston Smith, and cash considerations. Kennewick-based VWR Racing celebrated another thrilling victory as driver Andrew Tate secured first place in Sunday's final heat involving unlimited hydroplane racing at Seattle Seafair. The H1 Unlimited Hydroplane Series will wrap up this season in San Diego, September 18th through the 20th.
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2: Welcome back to the Joe Pags Show. Trey Ware in for the vacationing Joe Pags this week. He'll be back on Monday. I'm live from the flagship station KTSA in San Antonio, so I got a special number for you this week. 210-599-5555. 210-599-5555. Call me. Let's talk a little bit this afternoon. I'm also available on my X account at Trey Ware Show, T-R-E-Y-W-A-R-E. So can we agree to stop calling them socialists? They're not socialists. They're communists. And tonight's going to be a big night, and it's going to be a night that's going to be indicative of where things are going to go for the commies in the future that have invaded the Democrat Party. No, let me change that. They didn't invade the Democrat Party. They were welcomed into the Democrat Party. And now the word comes out, Kamala is even talking to them because she wants to run in 28. So she's ready to be the Trojan horse and carry the water for him. Whatever you need, as long as you elect me to be the president. It's not going to happen, Kamala. Forget about it. Your day is done. Enjoy your new mansion in the predominantly white neighborhood in California, the new $8 million mansion you and Dougie just bought with no black folks around you. Enjoy that. And forget about your political future because it's done. They have moved on from you. They got AOC, and then Mom Donnie's going to be the puppet master behind her. Anyway, they hate America communists, okay? They are people who have, if they were raised here, they were raised in the school system that taught them to hate this country. And they were, you know, exposed to media that told them it was cool to hate America. And, you know, America doesn't do anything for you. We're going to do it all for you. You give us the power, and we're going to go get what the other guy made because, you know, he doesn't deserve it, and we're going to give it to you. But it never turns out that way. If you know history, and you know the history of communist nations, you know that it never happens that way. You end up living in squalor, while they, the ones at the top of the food chain, the big dogs, they're the ones who enjoy all the luxuries of life, and you have to work all day, every day, to pay for it. That's how communism works. Take your freedoms, take your labor, and they return nothing to you. But you don't have to take my word for it, right? Because we've seen this movie before many, many times in many other countries, including Venezuela. Venezuela once was a hustling, bustling, beautiful place. Americans would vacation in Caracas all the time. It was gorgeous, but not so anymore. Why? Because communism took over. And now, they eat dogs to survive. And a guy by the name of Daniel DiMartino knows exactly that because his family escaped the communism of Venezuela. And today was some television gold with Martha McCallum on her show and Francis Gill, who is with the Democrat Socialists of America. They had a great debate on the show today, and I want you to listen just a little bit of this right here.
20: Let me ask you a question. What did Maduro promise to the people of Venezuela, and what did he actually do when he took office?
21: Well, they promised us the same things that Francis is promising Americans, which is free housing. You know, everybody has a right to housing. Everybody has a right to food, right? We need government grocery stores. We created government grocery stores in Venezuela. We had government-run large enterprises, the banks, right? Because you need a loan for your business. You need free electricity, free water. And everything that was made free was something that disappeared. So we had blackouts. We had no water. Yeah. We had no good quality housing. It was destroyed in the earthquake, by the way. That is what they delivered. And by the way, that is what public housing in America delivers too.
2: That's right. And so what I want you to do is go over to the X account at Trey Ware Show and check that out. T-R-E-Y-W-A-R-E. I'm going to play more of that as we go forward on the Joe Pags Show today. But it was fantastic because he showed you, he lifted the curtain and he showed you exactly where America is headed. And when people who come from those countries come here and say, watch out, this is what's coming, We ought to listen to him. Let's go to line one. Stephen from Texas. Stephen, Trey Ware here for Joe Pags. What's going on, Stephen?
4: I was listening to the list of the 20 senators. I didn't hear Cornyn's name.
2: Well, of course not. John Cornyn is getting. John Cornyn has already said, "I'm getting out of there and don't want to be in Washington D.C." And John Cornyn also, after kissing up to Donald Trump during the campaign during the primary on May 26, when he lost the primary to Ken Paxton, he said, "This is my liberation day. Now I can be exactly who I want to be." And since that time, he has done everything anti-Donald Trump he could possibly do. So I'm not surprised he's not on that list, Stephen.
4: Yeah, I'm not either. But I just wanted to bring it up. That's why.
2: Well, I'm glad you did.
4: We voted.
2: I appreciate your call.
4: That's why.
2: Yep, absolutely. You voted for a bad one. He's a total rhino and always has been. And if you didn't know that back after he wrote gun control legislation during the Uvalde shooting, that should have told you everything you need to know about him. Let's go to line two. Curtis is over in Florida. Trey Ware for the Joe Pags Show. And Curtis, you're on. Go right ahead. What's on your mind?
5: Yes, sir. I was listening to the first part of your show, and you were talking about, you know, Congress taking off for the month of August. I did a thesis on this back when I was in college, and you'll be surprised. I mean, out of 365 days, there's actually only about 84 days that they actually work. And I actually went to a legislative session in D.C. and in Tallahassee, where I'm from. And three-quarters of seats were empty anyway. And the ones that were there were walking around, looked like they were grocery shopping or something. It was absolutely ridiculous.
2: You know, Curtis, could you, I don't know what business you're in, but could you operate your business that way?
5: No, sir, I couldn't operate my business this way. And another thing is, I'll tell you what I do for a living. I'm a cam in a condo in Panama City Beach. 62 years old, been working 49 years now. And it took me this long, you know, to get up and get the education and stuff that I need. And I sat back in amazement, like AOC, you know, no education besides college was worthless, and a bartender, and now she's running the country. And they're talking about her taking over possibly as a president. You know, it would be nice back when I was 21 if they would let me just step into my job now. I wouldn't have to grind and work trying to make ends meet.
2: Curtis, I got to go. Thank you very much. I appreciate the call from Florida today, but that's absolutely true. And there's something to be said for them not being there, because if they're not there, they can't do any damage. But there's work that they have to do. They got a continuing resolution to keep the government open. The Democrats are trying their hardest to shut the government down once again. They're all for it, and I'll tell you more about that. I'll let you listen to that here in just a little while. And the Save America Act, if that's the only thing they get done when they stay there for August, that's good enough. Trey Ware for Joe Pags on The Joe Pags Show.
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22: News. I'm John Saucier. Senate Minority Leader Chuck Schumer won't say how he feels about the rise in political candidates who ascribe to the views of the Democratic Socialists of America. He does say when it comes to the midterms, though, he's confident Democrats across the spectrum can take back the majority in Congress.
23: We are a big tent party, and being a big tent party is a strength, not a weakness.
22: Senator Schumer has endorsed Democratic Congresswoman Haley Stevens in today's Michigan Democratic Senate primary against Abdul El-Sayed. Majority Leader in the Senate, John Thune, says he's willing to discuss amendments to a Russian sanction bill proposed by Kentucky Senator Rand Paul, who wants to put limits on how much tariffs President Trump can impose on Russia.
24: All of us here would like to see that, certainly as a tribute to Senator Graham, but also because it's important with respect to what's happening not only in Ukraine, but in the Middle East.
22: This bill would also put sanctions on Iran. The Senate voted last week to move forward with the bill. America's listening to Fox News.
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7: It's time for your Walla Walla Valley weather update. Tonight you'll see areas of smoke with calm winds averaging around 5 to 7 miles an hour while temperatures settle into the mid-50s. Tomorrow you'll see continued smoke with winds keeping calm around 5 to 7 miles an hour while temperatures reach highs in the mid-90s. There's an air quality alert in effect until further notice due to the smoke from the wildfires and forecasted calm conditions. The dense smoke in some areas could cause burning eyes, running noses, and aggravate heart and lung diseases. Take precautions as necessary.
8: 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No way, yes way. Hi, this is Josh with Cupio and Hermiston. This summer, Thursday through Saturday, beat the heat. 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

0: is the Joe Pag Show. Trey Ware from the flagship KTSA in San Antonio with a special number for you this week. 210-599-5555. 210-599-5555. I talked to Sam just earlier today. They're having a great family get-together. Joe deserves this, man. I'm a fan, number one, but also a friend and a brother. And love the guy. Known him for 21 years. And that I appreciate the fact that he's trusted me to sit in his chair this week. But only this week. He'll be back next week on Monday. And everything's going to be right in your world when Joe gets back here and Sam and Polo and the whole crew. But they're having a good time enjoying a well-deserved vacation. But I got a special number for you, and I love to talk to you. Just heard from a guy in Florida and a guy in Texas, and that's always a great time talking to you folks. 210-599-5555. Before the top of the hour, if you have one of these infotainment screens in your car, you're going to want to hear what I got to tell you about that, okay? That's coming up in just a few minutes. But first, I got to go to a guy that I've been talking to for, I don't know, it's close to 15 or more years, and he's from Breitbart.com. He wrote a book years ago called Dr. Zero, Year One, about Barack Obama and his presidency, and he's a great guy, and he's a smart political thinker. And you can look him up on Breitbart.com. John Hayward is joining me now on the Joe Pag Show. John, great to have you here. Appreciate your time today.
1: Oh, great to talk to you again.
0: Let's get into today a little bit because of what's going to be going on in Michigan. We'll just start there, and then we'll kind of work our way around a lot of the stuff that's going on. First of all, is there any doubt in your mind, regardless of what he says, that Hassan El-Sayed is a communist or not? He says, no, I'm a capitalist. But what we're finding out, John, is a lot of these guys like Tallarico in Texas and the others, they're lying right now to try to win their particular race, and then it's all going to turn around once they win.
1: Anybody that tries to tell you about the finer points between socialism and communism is a communist. Nobody else is that obsessed with all the tiny little divisions between their ideologies. They're collectivists. They're big government types. They want to tax the crap out of you. They want to spend gigantic amounts of money. And they want to do all this at a time when people are having an affordability crisis, so we're constantly told, and socking them with $1,000 in tax increases. Just repealing the Trump tax cuts would hit every American with, what, a $4,000 or $5,000 tax bill. They're going to do that to you and then tell you that they care about affordability?
0: Right. I got to get your analysis on something because I read the polling and his competition, Syed's competition, she polls better against Mike Rogers up there than does El-Sayed. So when you look at that, when you compare that, I almost want him to win tonight, number one, so that the entire world gets to hear now, because he's going to have to answer a lot of questions in a general election that he doesn't have to answer in a primary, because, of course, the big three networks are going to be playing for him right now. But eventually he's going to have to answer some questions. He's going to have to do some debates and all that. Whereas she wouldn't

0: be going through that as much. He would just be kind of level here. Maybe if he wins, he's going to be able to expose what more of the Democrat communists are attempting to do. What do you think?
1: It's a possibility, but the people on the hard left all think this is their big moment to let their freak flags fly and come out and just be as crazy and communist and whatever as they are, because supposedly everybody hates Trump, everybody hates the Republicans, this is a layup election for the Democrats, and they can afford to get crazy and they're still liable to win due to the mechanics of turnout. In fact, running these kinds of candidates that are extremist and incendiary, but they're popular with the kids and they hang around with Hassan Piker, that's going to juice up excitement even more, they figure. And that will cement their win in the coming midterm elections.
0: Yeah, and when you look at the stuff that they talk about, and that was a great thing that Shannon Bream did a couple of Sundays ago by getting one of the DSA heads to admit to exactly what they want to do: defund police, close the prisons, take guns away, open the borders, amnesty for all. All get to vote. You don't have to register to vote. You just show up at the polls, and you get to vote no matter where you live or who you are. Abolish the Senate and SCOTUS. And, of course, defund the Department of War. Well, that sounds like a really safe place that we all want to live in, doesn't it?
1: It really doesn't sound like it has much there for the moderates, the centrists, you know, taxpayers, law-abiding citizens. They're not interested in that. But the question is, will the Republicans show up in this election? Because so far they really haven't made a big showing of themselves. And will they get their people excited? If it's a turnout election, then a lot of people may dislike and even fear the Democrat. But if they stay home and all the energized Democrat socialist voters show up, you could be looking at some ugly results.
0: My question is, will the moderate Democrats, if there is such a thing, and I'm really skeptical about whether or not they exist anymore, but will they show up if these guys are the ones that they have to vote for? If they have to vote for this El Sayed guy, are there Democrats that are say, nope, not going to go, forget this?
1: I don't think so. You know, there are genuine moderate Democrat voters. Politicians is another matter. But there's a lot of genuine Democrat voters who really do think of themselves as moderate, middle-of-the-road people. They're hardworking, they're taxpayers, they're patriotic. And they're going to see these America Deserve 9/11 types rolling out of the DSA, and they're not going to like what they see. And they might stay home. They probably won't switch and vote for the other side, but they might be repelled enough to not bother to show up at the polls.
0: You know, there was a great debate today between Daniel DiMartino and a woman who is from the DSA. Her name is Frances Gill, and it was on the Martha McCallum show. I want you to listen to just a little bit of this, because the DSA people say a lot. They talk a lot, but they really don't say much. Listen to this.
2: You know, Frances said a few months ago in one of the DSA meetings that my colleague Stu recorded that she thinks every president of the U.S. since its founding has been evil. Frances, what makes you think, and why should Americans believe that you and your teammates at the DSA are not evil? Are you guys special, unlike all our presidents?
3: Let's give her an opportunity. Go ahead, Frances.
4: I don't think that we're evil. I think that we're fighting for good. I think that we're fighting for working people to have things that they deserve. I think that all people in this country deserve access to safe and clean housing, to universal health care. I think that the gutting of our public services in the U.S., which, you know, has happened across many different sectors and across many different levels of government, but the gutting of our public services and the selling of our public services off to private entities has led to the destruction of our ability to deliver.
0: So here's what they say. Others have what you deserve, and if you put me in power, I will go get it and deliver it to you. But you know, John, as well as I do, as you look at history in any communist nation, it never turns out that way, does it?
1: No, and actually, I think before the communists get around to putting me up against the wall and shooting me, that rising inflection at the end of everything they say is going to drive me insane and my head will explode. We want to give everybody the food they deserve and the benefits they deserve and free health care. And that is going to be the death of me if I have to listen to that for another 2 years.
0: Like,
1: but you're right.
0: Like,
1: that's
0: like.
1: It's all. Yeah, it's all about the Santa Claus agenda. We're going to give you free everything, and the only reason you don't have free everything is because evil, greedy people, many of whom are wearing yarmulkes, have stolen all the money. I mean, that's the message coming out of these Democrat socialist types, and it works for some people. Younger people, they don't know anything about the world, and they might be willing to believe some fast-talking, slick, charismatic salesman. Notice how these DSA guys are all rich and flashy dressers, you know, and they hang around with celebrities. communities, they might be willing to listen to somebody that tells them utopia is right around the corner and we're the ones that can finally make the magic pixie dust rain from the sky when everybody else has failed. They're inclined to think that when you start talking about economics, supply and demand, interest rates, inflation and all of that, their eyes glaze over. That's all boring fuddy-duddy stuff. And they think all of that is just a bunch of jive the man is laying down to keep them from having their paradise on earth. There's probably not enough of them to win a lot of elections, but there are enough of them to win a few.
0: Does the commie win tonight? What do you think?
1: I think Syed is absolutely going to win. I mean, the last poll I saw was like 90% in favor of him. So it's one of those dynamics in a race like this. He's guaranteed to win the primary and all but guaranteed to lose the general. And sometimes parties going through ideological shifts, that's the kind of election race that you see.
0: John, I always appreciate talking to you. I get to talk to you every week on my show, my morning show in San Antonio. That's been a real pleasure, and we will continue doing that. And I appreciate you coming on the Joe Pag Show today.
1: Always a blast to talk to you.
0: That is John Hayward, Breitbart.com. Look him up. Follow him at Breitbart.com. Get his book, Dr. Zero, Year One. Check out John Hayward. He's really awesome at what he does. You know what? I'm gonna just toss the number out again. Okay, it's for our flagship station, KTSA in San Antonio, 210-599-5555, 210-599-5555. I am going to tell you about these infotainment screens that's in all these fancy cars, but I also want to take a few calls in the next segment. So call me up and let's talk about this, okay? There's a lot of talk in the media today and elsewhere about the growth of communism in America. First of all, I'll be 63 this fall. I remember reading in school, well, first of all, I remember getting out of my desk in case they launched a missile at us. We had to get underneath there in case it was a nuke. That made a lot of sense at school, right? But I remember the whole, you know, we're going to take you over without firing a shot. You read about that. You knew all about that. You probably remember the Cuban Missile Crisis and all that. Is that where we are? Have they finally done it? Through taking over the government school system in America and, of course, upper education as well. By taking over the media, they have been able to program these young folks' minds that, you know what, this capitalist thing just doesn't work anymore. It's not serving you well. You deserve a nice house. You deserve a nice car. You deserve a salary, and you don't have to work for it. There's nothing you need to do for it. It should all be yours, and if you'll elect me, I'm going to do that for you. Every communist in the past has done that, has said that, but they never deliver. Never deliver. So I'm just curious, how close do you think we are? Is this just a blip on the radar screen, or is it for real? 210-599-5555. Trey Ware for Joe Pags on the Joe Pags Show.
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0: Across America, sea to shining sea. It's the Joe Pags Show. Trey Ware in for Joe this week. He is vacationing. He'll be back on Monday. And I'm in the flagship station, KTSA in San Antonio. I've got a special number for you this week. 210-599-5555. Next week, Joe's back, and he will have his number restored. But this week, I got a special phone number for you, 210-599-5555. It's a nationwide number. You can call me from anywhere. I love hearing from you guys. Yesterday, I heard from some folks in Nashville. I got a Nashville story I'm going to share with you a little bit later on. And the infotainment system in your fancy ride. What's up with that? We'll get to that in just a minute. I want to go to the phones right now, though, in line one. John from Texas. John, you're on with Trey Ware on the Joe Pags Show. What's on your mind, John?
14: Hey, Trey. Thanks for taking my call. I am totally wound up about this. It's been driving me crazy for a while. The fact that we elevate our Senate to the point where we say Congress and Senate. Last I was taught in school was Congress has two houses, the House of Representatives and the Senate. And we keep elevating them and calling them senators, not Congress people. And this is what we get. What did your previous caller say? 88 days a year they work? What is that? It just infuriates me. We need to quit elevating the Senate. Let them understand, and I'm not nothing threatening here. I'm just saying we need to let them know that they are public servants. They do our bidding, period. It's just ridiculous. And I think it's intentional they elevate themselves above the House by saying they're not part of Congress. It's Congress and
0: well,
14: Senate.
0: And John, they work for us.
14: Glenn Beck, exactly. And educated people, Glenn Beck, Sean Hannity, they say the Congress and the Senate. No, I'm done with that. They are part of Congress. They do our bidding.
0: Right. And I'm totally with you, John, and I would love to see more people do that. Thank you for your call. Have a great day. I would love to see more people do that and say, you know what? I don't work for you. The Constitution of this country was written to constrain and restrain you, not me. You stay there and you get the job done. Now, again, as I said earlier, John, it's a two-edged sword because you don't want them there all the time, because if they're there, they can screw stuff up. And they do so many times, right? So you don't want them there all the time. You do want them to get out. I'd be fine if they were just part-time workers. But while they're there, they need to get the job done. And job one for the past several months has been passing the Save America Act. And this group has done everything in their power. And it's Republicans, folks. You can't blame the Democrats for this one. These are rhino Republicans that hate Donald Trump that want to lose in the midterms. And yes, it includes John Cornyn from Texas. It includes Tom Tillis from North Carolina. I'm putting John Thune in there, too, from South Dakota. Let me go to line two. Hey, Steve, you're on with Trey Ware on the Joe Pags Show. What's on your mind, Steve?
15: Yeah, I got a question about Fauci. If he writes his book that he saved all that stuff for, if he writes his book, will he be liable for charges against him?
0: Not necessarily, because he's got an auto-pen pardon. And I've said many times, Steve, and I appreciate your call, I've said many times that I want to see that pardon challenged. I don't think it's a valid pardon. It's an auto-pen pardon. Joe Biden did not sign that pardon, and he signed a blanket pardon. The auto-pen signed a blanket pardon. It wasn't for one specific crime that he was charged for and found guilty of. And I think some attorney, and maybe Todd Blanche will do this, can dig into that and find a way to get around that pardon. They have already scheduled the vote to hold him in contempt of Congress, and I think, and I'm going to get into this later in the show, I think they're working to flip some of his inside circle against him to try to get some more information and try to find something else on him. Call through line three, David from Texas. David, you're on with Trey Ware on the Joe Pags Show. Hi, David.
16: Trey, David, and Heather from Pat's Place. What's going on, Doc?
0: Hey, good to hear from you, man. What's going on? What's on your mind?
16: I just wanted to tell everybody. I just want to tell everybody that they need to listen to your show every day, because it is awesome. And I don't know when you're going to go to bed. In like 2 hours?
0: Yeah, that's what I'm doing. David, well, I appreciate you checking in with me, man.
16: All right.
0: New Braunfels. Thank you, man. Have a good one. And tell Heather hello. They own a place called Pass Place up in New Braunfels. And if you ever make it to Texas, you got to get in there. It's a wonderful place. Okay, so the infotainment system in your car. Do you have one of those cars with a big screen? A lot of them have it now. If you bought a new car recently, then it probably has the big screen in there. Now, I did a video on this, which we posted on our site, and I go to a place around the corner to gas up. And in my new car, I have to put in the premium gasoline, so I have to go to this one particular place to get that. And they have those television screens in the pump, and it comes on automatically, and it scares you to death, number one, because it comes on really loud. And for the whole time you're pumping gas, it is just pumping commercials at you, commercial after commercial after commercial after commercial. Now, when you're listening to commercial radio, that's how the content is paid for. The content is delivered free of charge to the listener, because sponsors of the Joe Pags Show and my show pay for that content to be delivered to you. So that's one thing. But when I'm paying for gasoline and paying an extremely high price for gasoline right now, I don't think I ought to be advertised too. And the same is true with your car. BMW owners are really ticked off right now. Very mad. Some of them have paid upwards of six figures and more for a BMW. And you get in it now, and you know how the whole dashboard is that infotainment screen, and it looks good, and boy, is that thing sexy and awesome, and does all kinds of stuff, a backup camera and a camera on top of a 360 camera to call your mama. But it also plays commercials now. Spider-Man's a movie that's out right now. I don't know which it is. I have no idea. Spider-Man something. But anyway, turn on your BMW, Spider-Man ad comes on the dashboard, and guess what? You know the little skip ad thing down in the bottom right-hand corner? It ain't there. You can't skip the ad. You have to watch the whole thing. Now, imagine what that's going to do when they start running all kinds of ads in these cars over and over and over again. Driving along, and all you're going to see is a whole bunch of ads. If that car was free, that'd be one thing. But you done paid for that car. You shouldn't get ads on it top as well. Hey, it's the Joe Pags Show. Trey Ware for Joe Pags.
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21: It's time for your Walla Walla Valley weather update. Tonight you'll see areas of smoke with calm winds averaging around 5 to 7 miles an hour while temperatures settle into the mid-50s. Tomorrow you'll see continued smoke with winds keeping calm around 5 to 7 miles an hour while temperatures reach highs in the mid-90s. There's an air quality alert in effect until further notice due to the smoke from the wildfires and forecasted calm conditions. The dense smoke in some areas could cause burning eyes, running noses, and aggravate heart and lung diseases. Take precautions as necessary.
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23: He was suspected in two other fires. I'm Lisa Lacera, Fox News. That's what authorities in Washington State are saying about the man arrested and charged with setting the most destructive wildfire in Spokane's history.
24: The defendant, appearing by video from jail, gave his name for the record.
25: Aaron Forrest Baranacci.
24: He's been charged with intentionally setting the wildfire that has destroyed hundreds of structures and forced tens of thousands to evacuate areas near Spokane. County Prosecutor Preston McCollum asked for
26: a bond amount of no less than $1 million.
24: Along with other conditions, which the judge agreed to after Farinacci's lawyer reserved the right to argue bond and conditions later. According to court records, Farinacci denied setting the wildfire.
23: Fox's Grinnell Scott. Farinacci also served 10 years in prison after he was convicted of killing his father in 2010. Los Angeles County fire officials say sparks from an idle transmission tower owned by Southern California Edison caused the 2025 Eaton fire in Southern California. The utility has acknowledged its equipment may have been involved, but also said the lack of water kept fire crews from battling the blaze. The Eaton fire killed 19 people and destroyed more than 9,400 homes and businesses. Polls open for another hour in Michigan, where there is a high-stakes Democratic primary for an open congressional seat.
27: The candidates have all voted. Congresswoman Haley Stevens did so in person this morning, as did Republican Mike Rogers. Abdul Asayed says he voted earlier absentee. He did attend a party Monday with like-minded influencers and content creators like progressive commentator Hassan Piker. Stevens says Al-Sayed should distance himself from Piker and that Piker's rhetoric should be denounced.
23: Fox's Rich Edson in Detroit, the winner of tonight's primary, will face Republican Mike Rogers in November. 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
23: Federal appeals court has ruled the Trump administration improperly ended a multi-billion dollar program for clean energy projects, but the ruling is temporarily on hold to allow the Environmental Protection Agency time to appeal to the Supreme Court. Two Eustis, Florida police officers dragged by a suspect over the weekend as he tried to drive off while they conducted a traffic stop.
2: Police say the driver floored the gas pedal when he was ordered out of the car. And all of this caught on police body camera.
3: Step out! All right, whoa, whoa, whoa, whoa!
4: Get out the car now. Come on, y'all going
2: here. Get out! Oh, oh! Oh, he's taking off! This was recorded just seconds before investigators say 28-year-old Chakoy Donovan made his move. You could hear him there talking to police. They tell us that he was pulled over Saturday night after officers spotted him swerving. They say they smelled marijuana and ordered him to step out of the car, but Donovan refused.
23: Fox's Dana Marie McNichol. Donovan has since turned himself in and is facing a number of charges, including attempted murder of a law enforcement official. A bid by Governor DeSantis and Florida lawmakers to cut property taxes faces a brick wall.
7: Just vote no. The message from police and firefighter groups regarding Amendment 3. If passed, it would raise the homestead exemption to $150,000 in 2027 and to $250,000 in 2028. With taxpayers still on the hook to pay the local school tax bill. The Florida Sheriff's Association said it's significantly concerned since it would boost exemptions from $50,000 to $250,000 over 2 years. That association joins the Florida State Fraternal Order of Police, Florida Professional Firefighters, the Florida Fire Chiefs Association, and several prominent county sheriffs in the state, warning the tax cut could also affect money for first responder services in Florida.
23: Fox's CJ Papa. I'm Lisa Lucera. This is Fox News.
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0: And Joe is on vacation this week. He'll be back on Monday. Trey Ware from KTSA in San Antonio, and this week I have a special number for you to call to be a part of the show. And by the way, I invite your calls. I love talking to you guys. So it's 210-599-5555, 210-599-5555. We talk about all kinds of stuff on my show in the mornings in San Antonio, and I love doing that with you too at 210-599-5555. I want to turn our attention to the war. We touched on this briefly yesterday if you were here, and we talked about where we were and what's going on and what I saw in President Trump's eyes. Now, let me backtrack a few months ago when this thing started back in February. We were real active, right? And there was a lot going on, and much of their infrastructure, and I mean their political infrastructure and, of course, their war infrastructure was being destroyed by us. With the single intent of they're not going to get a nuke. And that was something that the president said over and over again. Of course, the danger of going after Iran has always been, for the past 47 years, they would close the strait, and for sure that's what they did. They mine the strait, and then they shoot missiles at ships that try to get through there. In fact, they did it again. I think it was yesterday, last night, late last night, that they a ship just barely missed. They're not the type of people. They're not good, honest people. They're just not. The leadership I'm talking about. Just not good, honest people, and you can't make a deal with them. They refuse to make a deal because it's not who they are. If they make a deal, then they let down their radical religion that they follow, that they believe in. And their radical religion is very clear that the Mahdi, who is their Messiah, has to come and sit on a throne there and rule the world from there. This is what the religious leadership believes, the Khamenei's and all that. And so they have set it up to where they could destroy Israel and destroy the United States of America, but because their Mahdi will not come if there are Jews that are still here. So that's what they've been dedicated to for 47 years, and they have injured and killed a lot of Americans along the way, and of course a lot of Jews as well along the way. October 7th was worse in terms of per capita and in numbers, Israel tells us, than the Holocaust was. It was the worst since the Holocaust, October 7th was. So President Trump took this over, and thank God for President Trump and what he has done to execute this, and he has done more than any president since 1979 to try to end this regime and to try to make sure that this regime full of radicals does not end up with nuclear weapons where they could, at that point, say, hey, we control the entire Middle East. Don't mess with us. He's done a wonderful job with that. And he was really doing a great job executing the war at that point, and then somewhere along the way, I'm kind of a football guy, so we got to the 20-yard line and we quit. Now, if that's the case, and we only made it to the 20-yard line, and then we pick up the ball and walk off, I'd be disappointed, but I understand, and at least we got 80 yards down the field under this president that's 80 yards further than any other president. But I'd like to go ahead and punch it in the end zone. Now, we are told that Iran and Oman have a deal to open the strait, and they're going to collect a service fee, and that Iran would be the dominant force in the strait, collecting the fee. Now, if that's true, I'll just share, and I don't know whether you can believe this or not, okay? I'm just saying this is what they're saying. If that's true, that seems to be a loss for the United States, because President Trump has said all along, the Strait of Hormuz is going to remain open, and it's going to remain toll-free. That is an international waterway, and he's absolutely right about that. So who knows if they actually have a deal to do that. President Trump did say yesterday they have either today or tomorrow to sign a deal, or I'm going to decapitate them. It's going to be the worst that they've ever seen, and the worst is that the world has seen since World War II, is what the president said. And I understand that there was a leak of 50,000 troops that were in the region. We have all kinds of tanks that are in the region. We have all kinds of airplanes, air power in the region, and so on. The story comes out today from Reuters that the Army has used virtually all of its inventories of Army tactical missile systems and precision strike missiles there during this five-month conflict with Iran. They said that they have people that are familiar with internal U.S. military data. Now, I'm always suspect in today's media environment, anytime somebody from the media says, well, I talked to somebody anonymously that's in our government, they're in a position to know, and I can't tell you who it is, but they know this. I'm always suspect about that. So President Trump followed that up because he thought it was serious enough that he needed to address it. He said, we have far more munitions than anyone in the world and far more than we need, despite the fact that an unprecedented amount was given away by crooked Joe Biden and the Biden administration to Ukraine and Europe at no cost, in one of the many of their extremely dumb moves. That's what the president put up. So I had brought that up several months ago when we were going hard, and then we stopped. And one of the things I said on my show was, hey, did they just run out of bullets? Did we run out of missiles? Why did we just all of a sudden quit? This is something we should still be executing to the extent of making sure that they're done, that they're finished. But for whatever reason, we did stop. Now, President Trump, when he talked about this, he said clearly, guys, I don't want to kill people. A lot of people are going to die if I carry through with this. And I talked to Saudi Arabia, and Saudi Arabia said, please don't do this. Give us a chance to work on this deal. My thing about Saudi Arabia is this. If they're going to tell us how far to go and when to go, then they need to step up and be a bigger player in this. They are well-equipped and well-armed in Saudi Arabia, and they could be doing a whole lot more to end this right now than what they're doing. So I'd like to see more out of them, and I think, you know, Marco Rubio is the absolute best that we've ever seen in that position, and I think he's probably working to that end. At least I hope that he is. I don't know. Time will tell. But I can tell you somebody that is kind of a surprise in all this that I want to tell you about, and I'm going to take a break. I want to take your calls at 210-599-5555, and that is Treasury Secretary Scott Bessent. I have grown to really like this guy. I didn't really know much about him when he came into the administration. We tried to get up to speed and learn as much as we could about this guy. He's obviously extremely intelligent, more intelligent than most of the people in Washington, D.C. He just blows them away. He's brilliant. He knows the markets. He knows money extremely well. He's the right guy for the position that he's in. But he also might be the right guy to be working next to Pete Hegseth on this. And I do have a lot of faith and confidence in Pete Hegseth, too. But, my gosh, economic fury has been amazing. I went to digging into what's going on inside of Iran economically, and they're sunk. It's over for these guys. Their economy is in a shambles now. Now, some of that has been building over time because the leadership over there takes the money and they buy weapons and then they give the weapons to Hezbollah and to Hamas and to the Houthis, and those groups go out and kill Americans and kill Jews. So some of that money, or a lot of that money, has been used for that. But they have done a terrible job managing their country overall economically, and it was a vibrant, very cosmopolitan country and economy prior to these guys taking over in 1979. But Scott Bessent comes along and says, okay, we're going to do this, and we're going to do that, and we're going to do this and that. And he puts in place some things that really started to strangle their economy, greater so than any of the sanctions that we had in place before. And they are basically on their knees economically there. You think that our inflation rate in the United States is bad? That's nothing compared to the inflation rate over there, or the devaluation of their money over there compared to the dollar. It's just nothing. Unemployment is extremely high over there. And so Scott Bessent said today, a deal to open the strait may happen today or tomorrow. And when that happens, commercial ships will freely pass through the strait. And upon him saying that, oil dropped like a rock today on the markets. It went down to in the mid-70s per barrel again. And those who know this stuff are predicting it's going to go even lower, probably tonight and tomorrow. But once that strait opens up, guys, you're going to see fertilizer and refined products, and you're going to see industrial gases and stuff like that start to flow through there again. And prices on a lot of this stuff is going to start to come down. And that's why the Dow blasted off today. Stock market had an incredible day. It was up over 1,000 points again today. So I just thought I'd bring that up, because while Reuters is trying to say we're out of bombs, we're out of missiles, we're not going to be able to continue this on, while President Trump is also saying, man, I don't want to kill a whole bunch of people, but I may have to do that, at the same moment, our Treasury Secretary has definitely put their economy on the ropes there, and it may be over due to that rather than something that a war would do. I want it over. I want it done now. I want to move on from where we are, and I realize it's only been since February. I'm not saying I'm really impatient here, but I am impatient. I want to get this thing done. This should have been something that shouldn't have taken a long time to do. I am looking beyond this now and saying, where do we go? And I think the stock market did that as well today by saying, you know what? We don't really care what's happening over there. We're going to focus on the great economy in the United States. But it really has been a great job by Scott Bessent and by our military. Once again, we can always depend on our military. And all I can tell you is we'll just see where it goes from here. You know, we got to win this thing. We got to make sure they never get a nuke. We got to open up the Strait of Hormuz. And I hope the plan is being executed right now. I don't know. You tell me what you think. 210-599-5555. Back in a flash. Trey for Joe Pags on the Joe Pags Show.
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17: It's August 4th, and this is your Fox Daily Snapshot. Today is National Chocolate Chip Cookie Day. The delicious treat was invented by Ruth Graves Wakefield from Massachusetts in 1938. She and her husband bought a tourist lodge in 1930 and named it the Toll House Inn. She published a cookbook with a recipe inside 8 years later. Wakefield sold Nestle's the rights to reproduce her Toll House recipe on his packages for supposedly $1 and was hired as a consultant on recipes for the company with a lifetime supply of chocolate. 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
17: 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I'm CJ Papa. 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
21: It is the Joe Pags Show. 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I want to talk about the Flock cameras. I am not real familiar with these. But, man, am I hearing from people all across America, see deciding see about these things. So I'm going to get into that in a second. 210-599-5555, 210-599-5555. The Flock license plate cameras. We're having a big surge of their use in the state of Texas, but, man, it's well beyond Texas. I saw some video guys driving over these cameras and destroying them in Long Island, New York, and other places across the country. So we'll get to that in a minute. But first, let's go to line one, and Joe from Minnesota. Trey Ware with Joe from Minnesota on the Joe Pags Show. Hi, Joe.
22: Hey, Trey. Great job so far here taking over for Joe. It's been awesome. Jay, I wanted to kind of weigh in on what you're talking about. I'm actually torn. I want to see the straight open. I want to see prices go down. I want to see the Republicans win in the midterms. At the same time, I don't think that there's a chance that the world can continue on with the current regime in Iran. So I kind of want to just see them decapitated.
21: I am 1,000,000% for that. You know, when they came into power in 1979, I was a high schooler, and I watched that whole thing happen because I was very politically active as a young kid. And I'll tell you, man, that should have been dealt with right then. Jimmy Carter should have ended that deal immediately, and they should have never been around for the past 47 years. Do you agree?
22: Absolutely. Absolutely. The fact that we've made it through this long, 47 years, and nobody's had the guts to stand up and do anything until now.
21: Yeah.
22: Crazy. Crazy.
21: Yeah. Well, and Joe, thank you for the call from Minnesota. I was just up there a few months ago, and I love that place up there. Thank you, Joe. Look, here's the deal. Donald Trump, if he quit today on Iran, and I know he's not going to do that, okay? All right. But if he did, he took us a whole lot further than anybody else ever did. And I love Ronald Reagan. But Reagan didn't even do that. So I'm with Donald Trump. I'm getting everything that I voted for when I pressed the button for him. And I would do it again. I don't know about you, but I would do it again. Let me pivot for a second, guys, because I want to bring up this Flock thing, and I want to give you a chance to sound off of it if you want to. If you know anything about these, educate me on these Flock cameras, okay? 210-599-5555. We have really seen them explode across America and take off, and they're located everywhere. There's a company over in Atlanta called Flock Safety. If you don't know anything about them, they use artificial intelligence, which is taking over all of our lives, and they scan every vehicle license plate that drives by these cameras, okay? They upload the plate number, the model, the color, the bumper stickers on your car to the largest vehicle surveillance database in the world. And it's accessible all across the country. And then law enforcement agencies that contract with Flock all across the country search the accumulated database, and all they got to do is put in a couple of keystrokes, and they can find out. They don't have to have a warrant. You know, I'm kind of a Fourth Amendment guy, and I think, you know, if a police agency, and I'm pro-cop, but if a police agency wants to do that, they ought to have a warrant to check into that. Keith Self is a Republican. He proposed legislation that would require federal agencies to get warrants before they could get in there and get the flock camera data. We just had a story in Texas of a female police officer who was apparently, allegedly stalking a boyfriend or something and used the flock information that she was able to access at the police department. That's crazy. Absolutely nuts. Now, flock estimates that there are about 5,000 law enforcement agencies and 6,000 communities who are using their surveillance products across the country. Now, in Texas, where I am, we have about 10,000 of these cameras across the state, and they've gotten really interesting on what they're doing. They will put a trash can next to the side of the road. It looks like a trash can. You think it's a trash can, but it's not a trash can. It's a camera. Yeah. Now, some places where I'm from, again, in Texas, like Austin and Bandera, they have outlawed them. You can't use them in Austin or Bandera. And I understand there are about 47 cities across the country that have also done that. They've decided, there's this group called DFLOC that have put this together, and they're backlashing against this. But the backlash continues to grow, because, and it's becoming more violent, because now you got guys taking their pickup trucks and driving over these things. They're either up on a pole, or, like I said, they're hidden somehow. Either way, they are out there, and everything that you do is being watched carefully. Now, when you bring this up, people will say to you, well, you don't have any privacy at all anyway. So what's the problem? You know, privacy is gone. It's dead in this country. And many of us, yeah, when we decided to get on social media and we decided to pick up a cell phone, a smartphone, yeah, the fine print that none of us read when we signed on to Facebook and IG and all that fine print, well, guess what? It all said in there, you don't have any privacy anymore. We're going to find out everything about you, and we're going to sell all that information to marketers. And I say the same thing about when you leave your front door, then you don't have any expectation of privacy while you're driving around out there, and we can follow you and watch you no matter how creepy that seems. But you know what? To me, if you want to control a people, you have to know where they are and what they're doing, don't you? And to me, this dovetails with what we're hearing now with the growth of this socialism, or I call it communism, in America. Sure, Donald Trump's the president right now. I'm not worried about flock and what they're doing to follow me around right now. But guess what? You put AOC, or you put Bernie in the big chair in 2028, or any of the others that want to run in 2028 who believe in this communism stuff they're trying to sell America, I'm not too comfortable with them being able to look me up or look you up or anybody else up any time of the day, night, weekends, or holidays. That's what you call full-on Orwellian control. And that's where we're headed. I'm going to take a quick break. Hit me up, 210-599-5555, Trey Ware on the Joe Pag Show.
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4: Fox News, I'm Tom Graham. The suspect accused of setting an eastern Washington state wildfire, making his first court appearance.
7: The defendant, appearing by video from jail, gave his name for the record.
24: Aaron Forrest Aronaggi.
7: He's been charged with intentionally setting the wildfire that has destroyed hundreds of structures and forced tens of thousands to evacuate areas near Spokane.
4: Fox's Grinnell Scott, the suspect, denied setting the wildfire. Acting Attorney General Todd Blanche clearing a key hurdle to ultimately win Senate confirmation for the AG role full-time.
25: Todd Blanche needed all 12 Republicans on the Senate Judiciary Committee to advance his nomination to the full Senate floor. Those Republicans came through for him.
4: Fox's David Spunt on Capitol Hill. A full Senate confirmation vote is expected later this week. Republicans do hold a 52-seat majority. 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
5: 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Tonight you'll see areas of smoke with calm winds, averaging around 5 to 7 miles an hour while temperatures settle into the mid-50s. Tomorrow you'll see continued smoke with winds keeping calm around 5 to 7 miles an hour while temperatures reach highs in the mid-90s. There's an air quality alert in effect until further notice due to the smoke from the wildfires and forecasted calm conditions. The dense smoke in some areas could cause burning eyes, running noses, and aggravate heart and lung diseases. Take precautions as necessary.
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0: show. Trey Ware filling in for Joe this week. He's enjoying a great vacation, and he'll be back on Monday, and everything will be right in your world when he gets back. I'm on the flagship affiliate, KTSA in San Antonio. I do a morning show there. I have an X account at Trey Ware Show, TreyWare, so you can follow me there. It doesn't cost you anything. I don't try to sell you a book or a magazine or a T-shirt or a hat. That's not what I do. What I do on that X account is I put up the sound that I play on the show so that you can see. You can see it, and you can hear it for your own self, and you don't have to just trust me and believe me. You can see the receipts for yourself. And I got some more sound coming up here in the next couple minutes. Before the break, though, I was talking about these flock cameras. And I'm just curious, if you have, where you are right now, if you have any experience with these flock cameras. They're everywhere. They're ubiquitous. They're all across the country, and they're all connected. And they can use, and they do use, AI to create a footprint of your vehicle. And without a warrant, policing agencies all across the country, let's just say a policing agency in Delaware can check into your car in Texas or in California and can follow you without a warrant. Or they can also search blue Toyota Corolla bumper stickers, because it not only looks at the license plate, but it gets the make and the model, gets the year, it's the style, gets a picture of the car itself, and any bumper stickers that you have on the car, too. Now, I'm not a paranoid freak, and there's a lot of people that I know that say, first of all, man, that horse is out the barn, and it's running in the field, and you're never going to get it back in. And I hear that. I do. I understand. That's where we are in America today. And other people say, hey, this is great. Wonderful. Because now we can really get a handle on crime, and it's going to do a lot to stop crime, and we won't have to worry about crime anymore, and so on. But I always think about it falling into the hands of these guys that we're watching on television right now, who are running for these positions in our government, who are out-and-out communists. And communists have to do a couple of things in order to control people. And that's what, if you're going to live in a communist country, you have to have total control of the people, 100%. Number one is, you got to take the guns away. With the Second Amendment, you can control an out-of-control government. But without the Second Amendment, then you have no recourse against an out-of-control rogue government. Just ask the people in Iran right now who they're hanging every day, who are just protesting that government. So you got to do that. The other thing, you got to control their money. Like in China, they have a social score. And if you fall behind on the social score, you go to the ATM and there's no money in your account in the ATM. And the other thing is surveillance, surveillance, surveillance. So they're working on a gun issue. They already got this surveillance thing through these flock cameras now that are ubiquitous across the country. And they're working on the money thing through all the crypto and no cash and all that. And I'm just curious, you know, if you're in a place where these cameras are, how's that working for you? Is it all right? You cool with it or what? 210-599-5555. Let's go to line one. Bill from Delaware. Bill, it's Trey Ware for Joe Pags. What's on your mind, Bill?
1: Yes, Trey. I was going to say those flock cameras, I believe they're using in the North Dover store. And what I was going to say is that here's what the insidious thing is about it. They're not just taking the regular data from the license plate readers, but they're also trying to integrate sensors so they can tell who's riding in the car and your cell phone, so they can tell who the person is in the car. They try to get camera feeds so they can see who they are. So what they're doing is, without a warrant,

0: Now, if it's a warrant from the government, it's not a problem as far as I'm concerned. I don't, you know, I don't like it because I follow the law, but the whole thing is, and I still think, you know, think some of these things are basically invasive, but what they're doing is they can just geofence a certain area and say, give me everybody there. So you have, it's taking all of your privacy away, and all these third-party apps that you have on your phones are different things. They're taking the geolocation, they're putting in what you type in, so they're getting a complete profile through these AI data processing companies. So they don't even need a warrant; they can see exactly who's doing whatever. But the reason you have to be concerned is when you have thought crime. So you have thought crime. Oh, you're not agreeing with diversity, equity, and inclusion. Oh, you're not agreeing with ESG. We're going to put and then the question now is, since I guess Alphabet or some of those corporations helped develop the social scoring automated AI system there, is whether they're secretly using it here. So I mean, the whole thing is you have a big problem. So just like in the 60s when they were trying to do something about your credit scores, and before I can't remember what year the law was passed, you could do nothing about your credit score, and they could keep you from getting credit. Well, it's the same thing with this. So we're in a much bigger problem than people realize. So anybody says they're concerned about privacy, also think about Nancy Guthrie and how she was taken. If they think somebody in your family, because the blockchain, like with Bitcoin, is all open, people can trace that. And if they find out you have enough money, then they just kidnap some of your relatives or whatever and say, oh, well, if you want them back, well, you do this. But with all this information, the more information you have, the less privacy you have, the more in danger you are.
1: Bill, I got to hold you right there. So, and thank you for the call from Delaware. We have increasing cases of the erroneous flock hits across the country, too. Flagging the wrong car. Pulling over people at gunpoint. Innocent people. Hey, you're driving a white Chevy. Whatever. And it's the wrong car, and you were pulled over at gunpoint. We already have a big enough problem, and Joe had it happen to him last year with swatting at the house. You remember when he went through all that? Can you imagine what that is like in your car? And you're driving along, and a bunch of cops pull you over. It's not the cops' fault, but they pull over the wrong car. Look, this is where I am with this. I'm a constitutionalist. I'm a strict constitutionalist. To me, this makes you guilty until you prove yourself innocent. You can say all you want to about we've lost our sense of privacy and our right to privacy. Fine, go ahead. Say that all day if you want, because obviously a large percentage of that is absolutely true. But we haven't lost the right to be innocent until proven guilty, and that's exactly what this does. So that's the biggest problem with cameras and constant, wherever you go, surveillance. Now, okay, we don't know what you did, but you did something, especially since they don't have to have a warrant to come after you and to look you up and all of that kind of stuff. We should have complete protections that you are innocent. If they want to bring a case, they have to do the evidence. They have to take you to a grand jury and all of that. And this is one more step in removing that from us. And I'm not good with that. Let's go to line two. Brandon from Texas. It's the Joe Pag Show. Trey Ware for Joe. Hi, Brandon.
2: Hey, Trey. I like your style, man.
1: Thank you, man. I appreciate the call. What do you think about these cameras?
2: Well, here's what I say. There's nothing we can do about it. And there's two words, Big Brother and AI and everything else. It's done taking over. There's really nothing we can do about it. But I did just hear that latest shooting over. I'm not sure what state it was in, but the In-N-Out Burger, the guy that killed some people there, that's how they called him, using that flock. At least I know it was a license plate. That's what I heard on the news. So it does have some good stuff too. Yeah.
1: Well, and listen, I don't throw the baby out with the bathwater, and I appreciate your call. Thank you very much, Brandon. I don't throw the baby out with the bathwater. So there are certain things that need to be done when we have cameras on businesses and cameras on homes. You got cameras at your doorbell and all that. I understand that. And businesses that decide to use cameras, I understand that. That's a great thing, too. Can very well help with crime. But, guys, when a government agency starts to do it, please be really careful about how much you allow them to use those cameras. And I push back a little bit on the idea that there's nothing we can do about it, because I'm not a rollover kind of guy. I'm really not. I believe in using our system here in America to elect people that will represent us. And if you won't, I'm going to take you out of office and I'm going to elect somebody who will. And that's why we have elections every couple of years in this country. That's what it was designed for by our founding fathers, the way it was designed for. And I'm just one of these that says, okay, in the hands of private corporations, if they're doing it to protect their business and you're doing it to protect your house, totally good with it. But when the government starts doing it ubiquitously, everywhere you turn, and now you're guilty until you're proven innocent, that's a bad thing, guys. Just keep that in mind. 210-599-5555. Quick break. Trey Ware for Joe on the Joe Pag Show.
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1: Nice, solid rock and roll. Keep you going on a Tuesday. Trey Ware for Joe Pags from the flagship station KTSA in San Antonio. Special number for you this week. If you want to be a part of the show, love to hear from you. 210-599-5555. Details starting to come out about a California guy that was arrested on Sunday, but the details are just now starting to come out at the Trump National Golf Club in Rancho Palos Verdes, California. He was allegedly monitoring the security planning activities before the president's visit there. This sounds eerily familiar, doesn't it, huh? Was later found with a cache of weapons, and his name allegedly is Janine John Teal, 38 years old, arrested Sunday. Apparently, a plainclothes federal agent was, scanning the area. Again, it sounds extremely familiar, like what happened over in Florida. And spotted him walking the golf course, the golf grounds, and he was taking pictures and videos, allegedly, and was monitoring the security planning activities, according to the Los Angeles County Sheriff's Department. That sounds like Butler, Pennsylvania. Remember the guy up there? He was walking around, and he had his range finder, and nobody stopped him. And they didn't even have a drone. He flew a drone over to check it out, but they didn't have a drone up there. So deputies from the Lomita Sheriff's Station went out about 3:30 in the afternoon on Sunday and found that he was already under investigation for robbery by the El Segundo Police Department. So they went ahead and arrested him during a pat-down. They allegedly recovered a 16-round magazine that was loaded with hollow point ammunition. He had it in his pants pocket, or so we're told. Authorities then went to his vehicle. It was parked in the golf course parking lot, and they found a loaded pistol with a round in the chamber, along with another loaded magazine that had hollow point ammunition in it as well. He was arrested on suspicion of carrying a concealed firearm and possessing prohibited ammunition, the hollow points, obviously. And detectives with the Sheriff's Department there, the Major Crimes Bureau, which is also working with the FBI's Joint Terrorism Task Force, they got a search warrant for his home. And they said that they recovered an illegally modified AR platform rifle, 1911, a 45 caliber pistol, AR platform upper receiver, body armor, high capacity magazines, bulk pistol, and a rifle ammunition. Man, he had it all. Two radio signal devices, multiple notebooks containing what authorities described as concerning statements in here. Man, this stuff is eerily familiar. The investigation is ongoing. It's being conducted jointly by the Los Angeles County Sheriff's Department, the FBI's Joint Terrorism Task Force. Officials said that additional charges could be filed as this investigation continues. Again, it's all alleged at this point. They presented the case today to the Los Angeles County District Attorney's Office to file the case itself. He remains in custody, and they have identified no credible threat to the community or to the president at this time. So, the FBI has yet to make a formal statement on this. This is just now starting to come out and make its way around the news cycle, so we'll continue to watch this. But again, you know, the threat level against this president is the highest it's ever been against any president that we have seen in recent memory. That so many people have such animus toward him, and so many people who don't have it all together in the head have such animus toward him, that what have we had now? 4 or 5 attempts on his life now at this point? And Not saying that that's what this was, but it sure looks, again, as I just said four or five times, looks very eerily familiar and very scary. You know, that guy had that kind of ammo and that kind of firepower, and we'll see if there was anything that was going on with this or if he was just a guy that was just walking the golf course and federal officials decided to check into him. I don't know the answer to that. It's really early to know, but we'll continue to follow that story and let you know more about it. Daniel DeMartino. You may not know that name, and I didn't know it till earlier today. He is a survivor of socialist Venezuela. He was invited, along with socialists, which I call them communists because they're not socialists, they are communists, Francis Gill, to be on and debate on Martha McCallum's show. And I just want you to listen to a couple of pieces of that debate back and forth, because communism is making inroads in our country. And tonight in Michigan, the polls close in 5.5 minutes from right now. We'll start to get some results to see if the commie won up there. And he will, I believe. The last polling I saw has him ahead by about 95%. But listen to this right here.
11: Francis, you have to answer the Venezuela question, Francis. He lived it. Okay, his family had to flee it because turning it over to socialism destroyed the country, and people had less health care, less housing, all the things that you seem to think socialism will bring. We watched it all south of our border in Venezuela, and we saw what happened. Tell me why you don't take anything away from that lesson. What? Why do you think that's not what would happen here?
12: I have two things to say to that. Like, one is that, I really don't want it to be underemphasized. Like, you do have to answer for the destruction of our public services in the U.S., including Amtrak, including USPS, the things that you named that have been gutted by being sold off
11: to government destroyed
12: and private entities.
11: The government.
1: Once again, there's another socialist slash communist who will not answer the question. The answer was when Venezuela fell into communism, out-and-out communism, people had less services. They had less of everything. They had less public transportation. Caracas, Venezuela was a gorgeous, wonderful, hustling, bustling place for Americans to visit until the nut jobs in Communland took it over. And when they did, it all went straight down the tubes. And you know what? That's what we face in our country as well. And guys like Mr. DeMartino, who came from that, they're trying to warn us before we get there.
13: And the DSA is an organization that supported the destruction of Venezuela. Your team, Francis, traveled to Venezuela to support the dictator of my country that 8 million of us fled. And then now you come to America and say, let's do it all over again. I promise you, we are different.
1: You know, where has it worked? 90 miles off of our coast in Florida. Did it work over there? No. Cuba's in terrible shape. Venezuela, I just talked about. The Soviet Union. So where has out-and-out communism, where has it worked on planet Earth? And that's not a rhetorical question. If you think that it's the right thing for us to do and the right direction for us to go, and that it is absolutely the thing that's going to save this country, you hit me up at 210-599-5555 and tell me, where has communism worked before? Trey Ware for Joe Pags on The Joe Pags Show.
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19: It's time for your Walla Walla Valley weather update. Tonight you'll see areas of smoke with calm winds averaging around 5 to 7 miles an hour while temperatures settle into the mid-50s. Tomorrow you'll see continued smoke with winds keeping calm around 5 to 7 miles an hour while temperatures reach highs in the mid-90s. There's an air quality alert in effect until further notice due to the smoke from the wildfires and forecasted calm conditions. The dense smoke in some areas could cause burning eyes, running noses, and aggravate heart and lung diseases. Take precautions as necessary.
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21: Primaries in five states. I'm Lisa Lacera, Fox News. Polls now closed in Michigan, where there's a contest for the Democratic nomination for Congress. Progressive Abdul Al-Sayed hoping to unseat Congresswoman Haley Stevens.
22: He is and has been campaigning on transforming the American healthcare system, essentially getting rid of private health care insurance, turning over to a government financed Medicare for all. He is for getting rid of ICE. And of course, he's talked an awful lot about outside money in politics, in particular that of AIPAC, and in particular AIPAC spending to support his opponent, Congresswoman Haley Stevens.
21: Fox's Rich Edson in Detroit. The winner of tonight's primary faces Republican Mike Rogers in November. In Virginia, former two-term Democratic Congresswoman Elaine Lurio won the Democratic nomination in the state's second congressional district, setting up what will be closely watched rematch between her and incumbent Republican Jen Kiggins. The Los Angeles County Sheriff's Department says they've arrested a man Sunday who was walking the grounds carrying a concealed weapon and a 16-round magazine at President Trump's California golf course. The president is set to arrive at a fundraising dinner at the club outside Los Angeles tonight. Law enforcement says a search of the suspect's home turned up more guns, magazines, and ammunition, body armor, and notebooks, what they're calling concerning comments. The suspect, who authorities say is responsible for setting the Old Trails fire in Spokane, in court today, Aaron Farinacci, facing a first-degree arson charge.
23: The court will adopt the $1 million bond that's already in place and adopt all the proposed release conditions as suggested by the prosecution.
21: Judge Tony Hazel, authorities questioned Farinacci in two other fires that broke out last year, but he was never charged. He served 10 years in prison in Arizona for murdering his father. 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
21: More than 150 migrants have been rescued after their boat caught fire between France and England.
27: The boat was trying to make the dangerous and illegal crossing from continental Europe to the United Kingdom. At first, some of the migrants refused help. They didn't want to be returned to France. But then the boat's engine caught fire, prompting an emergency response from both sides of the English Channel. In the end, all 157 on board were taken to French soil. There are no reports of deaths or injuries. Thousands attempt to reach the UK by small boat every year, but numbers are down 43% compared to 2025. In London, Jonathan Savage, Fox News.
21: U.S. job openings fell slightly in June. The Labor Department says employers posted 7.36 million vacancies in June, down from a 7.54 million in May. The numbers were in line with economists' expectations. Layoffs were little changed at 1.8 million, and the number of people quitting their jobs, a sign of confidence in their prospects, rose slightly. The nation's fourth largest bank is about to launch a high-tech service.
0: Wells Fargo is embracing the technology used in cryptocurrency. It will roll out tokenized deposits this fall for corporate and commercial clients. Blockchain tech